0: any, I can't think how any even conservative or even liberal, like Brian the Babyface Matroni, you know, he's far more liberal than we are, but he's not weird. He's a liberal.
1: He's a little weird.
0: This would not fly for him. Meaning, like, if Ariana went to school or in whatever grade she is, I think she's, what, in fourth grade now, third grade, something like
2: that? Third or fourth, yeah.
0: So if Ariana's teacher acted like this, I think Brian would flip out. Him and his wife would flip out. Watch this. This is so wrong. Oh, my God. This is so wrong. Dennis is going to make you want to just punch everything.
3: Here we go again with the gender ideology pronouns thing.
2: That's a teacher?
0: Yeah, and this just... I see red.
2: Strike one.
0: Wait, here we go. I'm just going to shut my fat mouth. It's only a minute 15 long. I'm going to shut my entire mouth for the entire duration, for the minute 15, minute 17, and we can just start digging into it after this kindergarten teacher explains what they do now in class.
4: I'm a kindergarten teacher, and today was a really good day. I sat my class down and I said, show of hands, who wishes that they were born a different gender? And I would say about half of the kids raised their hands. So for the kids that didn't raise their hands, I said, okay, you guys are gonna have to go sit on the floor in the corner of the classroom over there and just be quiet. And so then what I did was I had everybody come up to the board and write what name they want to be called. And I said, it has to be another name other than what you are already called. So like if the name Bob is on your birth certificate, you can't write Bob on the board. Like you have to be given a new name. So I had one kid come up and write Cookie. And I said, okay, Cookie, what are your pronouns? Cookie was pretty confused. And I said, do you want to be called she, he, they, zee, zer? And Cookie said, zer. And I said, okay, listen up class, Cookie just picked Zer's pronouns. Everybody gives Zer a round of applause. And then everybody gave Zer a round of applause. Just really like showed me how important it is that we give youth the opportunity to identify themselves like this. And soon I plan on going to the school board and asking them to let me have legal name and gender changes in my classroom every Friday. So hopefully that goes well, but yeah.
0: I mean, I want to puke. I want to puke. So let me, for the poor people that just are pretty happy with what they are. Hey, my name's Sally and I'm a girl. My name's Dan. And I'm a boy. You guys go over there and sit in a corner and shut up because you're the weird ones. You're like over there. Be quiet. Now, everybody else. Well, I wish that was an option when I was growing up because, you know, I would have put
2: what
0: that on. My name is Slim and I identify as a skinny in shape guy. So call me Slim and Skinny. Those are my pronouns. Or, you know, or call me, you know, bodybuilder. Or, you know what? I like to be black, too.
2: Oh, okay.
0: Can I be Leroy Slim?
2: So you're a skinny black guy.
0: Yeah, I want to be a skinny, in-shape black guy. Okay, everybody know, see Fat White Bubba here? He's now an in-shape a black guy. Bodybuilder. Big penis, a lot of money. Like, Dan, can you believe... And she wants to go to the school board with this nonsense and have this every Friday. I mean, if you got enough kids that have now been ostracized and put to the side and somewhat now are weird by identifying as to what they really are, and you keep chipping away at those kids, don't eventually, you know, like, well, listen, we used to have 12 of us but now they're down to 6 because every Friday she tries to get us to flip. We might as well just flip because eventually it's just going to be all by ourselves over here. And you like, she almost peer pressures you.
1: Well, she's making it a benefit. She's making you a superstar if you don't agree with your gender.
0: Right.
1: She's sensationalizing it.
0: She's rewarding it.
1: And then rewarding it.
0: And then, you know, again, like you said, for those who identify, if you're a boy and you're happy with being a boy and your name's Bob, you go over there and see if you can sit quietly because me and these other students have to figure out what they want to be. And what is it, just like Star Wars or something? You can just be anybody you want?
1: Mm-hmm.
0: What if you want to be Darth Vader?
2: That's your name.
0: I want to be Darth Vader, please. And I want to be addressed as, you know, Darth.
1: Who probably didn't have a penis.
0: Yeah, whatever.
1: It got burned off. Think about it, Lovey, right?
0: He probably burned his penis off. I'm just saying, like, you know, you can't.
1: Revenge of the Sith.
0: Probably don't remember all that.
2: Well, he did have a son.
1: Yeah, but that was before.
0: I am your
2: before
0: father.
2: The burn.
0: I'm your father. I'm your father.
1: He burned his ding ding off.
0: I mean, but like, if that was happening and so when Sophia was in kindergarten,
1: mm-hmm.
0: or Danny was in kindergarten, and that teacher was slinging that nonsense, how fast would you be down there absolutely seeing red?
1: Oh, I would have been livid, but you know, the thing is in kindergarten, kids are almost like agender. Like, there's no gender there. There's not a whole lot of things separating boys and girls in the kindergarten curriculum. We're talking about colors and flowers and letters and animals and trying to name things and make sense of
0: yeah,
1: numbers
0: so why
1: and
0: would we try, amongst all the things that they have to learn about, right. Why are we trying to confuse what they are sexually?
1: Right. And so gender has no place in a kindergarten or first grade curriculum. It doesn't have it.
0: I mean, yeah, it's so far down the road of importance with regards to what you really need to know, right?
1: Yes.
0: You're just confusing the issue at this point. You're making a circus out of what real curriculum should be. 1+1, shapes, colors, you know, just various things that you need to know in kindergarten.
1: Just like the Philly Fanatic doesn't have a penis or a vagina. It's just the Philly Fanatic. It's agender. It's asexual.
0: I'm just telling you, man, they're setting this Lindsay Clancy thing up.
1: Oh,
0: she's,
1: I know.
0: She's going to walk.
1: I know.
0: She's not going to walk. She's going to be held in an insane asylum, just like John Hinckley was, and she will see the light of day.
1: Here's what's going to happen, though. It's going to happen on technicality. It's going to happen on the jury being nullified.
0: Well, so...
1: They're going to nullify the jury because the jurors are going. First of all, the jurors should have been sequestered, certainly when this became international news. And then secondly, they're not going to be able to, in their good faith, convict this woman of the crime that she did. And it's going to end up nullifying the jury.
0: Well, if this is an indication, potentially, of how the Lindsay Clancy, the more publicized of these women that are killing their children cases, there's not a bunch, but there are others. And one was finally, you know, laid to rest, so to speak. And and one was finally determined this past, I think it was on Friday. Her name's Diane Fleming from the Bronx. And she killed, a judge found the 26-year-old mother, Diane Fleming, not responsible by reason of mental disease or defect for the 2022 killings of her two young sons at a family shelter in the Bronx. The ruling came after psychiatrists for both the prosecution and defense concluded that Fleming was experiencing severe postpartum psychosis at the time. Well, that's what they're going to be able to say. So, Dan, the Lindsay Clancy verdict is within days. It might even be today, but at least maybe this week. The trial's done and it's currently in the jury's hands. Correct.
1: Right, they recessed for the weekend. They're picking it up again today.
0: Right, so
1: we should know in the next couple days.
0: So this has already been established, something somewhat similar, where a Bronx woman named Diane Fleming killed both of her sons in the Bronx, not too far from where Lindsay Clancy's being tried. What's she been trying, in Maryland or Massachusetts?
2: Massachusetts.
0: Not too far from New York. And they just found this bitch... to be, by reason of insanity, which is the difference between going to a women's penitentiary for life with never a chance of parole, to going to a psychiatric hospital with the chance of being free someday, much like the guy who, you know, tried to assassinate Ronald Reagan, actually got a bullet in the president, absolute paralyzed James Brady, and shot a cop. And that guy is walking the streets as a free man today.
5: And with the mother who viciously stabbed and killed her children in a Bronx shelter. But a judge ruled she's not responsible for their deaths by reason of insanity.
0: What has happened to our country? I mean, we're just a bunch of, we're soft as butter in the sun. Are we not just, I mean, we're just absolutely melted soft butter.
5: That judge says 26-year-old Damone Fleming was in a state of psychosis when she killed her kids 4 years ago.
0: No shiz. Yeah, you got to be insane and in a state of psychosis when you kill your kids. Please.
5: One of them was 3 years old. The other, just 11 months.
0: Three and 11. Killed them both. Walked.
5: This case is eerily similar to the Lindsay Clancy murder trial. Right now, a jury is deliberating if the Massachusetts mother was suffering from postpartum psychosis when she strangled her three children in 2023. Eyewitness News reporter Darla Miles is live in Mott Haven with more on the judge's ruling.
0: I wonder if this is going to lead to an epidemic of women that are that kill somebody. Maybe not necessarily their children, but maybe their husband or their whatever. But it looks like it is more of a kid thing. And then you say, well, you know, I was postpartum depression. I was psychosis.
2: How long does that last for, Dr. Dan?
0: I mean, some cases.
1: Postpartum psychosis?
0: Some cases have forever.
1: It's, I mean, it's 2 hours to 2 years.
0: Oh.
1: I mean,
0: to 20 years.
1: The
0: I mean, women are crazy, Delemmy. They're completely wired differently than we are.
1: They are. And women have, you know, unique stressors postpartum. I agree with all of that.
0: I do, too. But I don't want any woman.
1: Excuse you for killing. You know, anyone that kills their kids is psychotic.
0: I don't want any woman.
1: But anyone that kills their kids should be killed themselves.
0: I don't want any women to think that I'm not, you know, recognizing how the severity of postpartum depression. It's a real thing. I can't sit here and tell you that I know anything about it because I don't. It could be far, far, far the worst thing that a woman has to go through. I've never gone through it. I never will. So I cannot judge those that have. But I do think that fundamentally, regardless of how insane you are and how much, what type of level of psychosis you have, you genuinely know right from wrong. And you cannot, under any circumstances of being insane or depressed or, you know, is kill your children. Like, that's where fundamentally, that's where we start and stop, is the fact that you took your children's lives.
2: Could you kill your husband and get away with it?
0: Probably.
2: Like, honestly, like, could you?
0: Maybe
1: postpartum.
0: Maybe more so, you know, Dan, especially if a man abused a woman, if a man put his hands on her, you know, I think you could maybe potentially kill your husband and have a better excuse, that because your kids can't beat you. They can't get, you know, mental anguish.
1: So you're talking about a battered wife syndrome / psychosis versus a postpartum psychosis, completely different. The hormonal shifts, you know, surrounding childbirth and the time afterwards are significant. But, you know, most of these crazy guys, like in New York, they're just talking to themselves and to, you know, the earth, and then all of a sudden push someone in front of a train. They're crazy. They still committed murder.
0: Yes.
1: They need to be taken out of society.
0: Right.
1: For one reason or for the other, it's either because you want to, you know, punish them or treat them. Or rehabilitate them. Either way, they need to be removed from society for extended periods of time.
5: Darla? Sandra, a psychiatrist for the prosecution in this case ruled that Damone Fleming's symptoms, the onset of those acute psychotic symptoms, started during a peripartum period. That's during pregnancy, not postpartum. She was under medical care at the time.
0: You know, and women that revert back to this as the excuse as to why they killed their children. At the end of the day, you know who you're being most disrespectful to? The 99.9% of women who are able to get through it and not harm their children. Those women are able to do it. God bless them. And I'm sure that there's been some women that have gotten it as bad as these people have, and they just got through it. They, for lack of a better term, womaned up and did the right thing. Most women do that. This makes these women look bad when you now have an excuse as to how you could do something this tragic.
5: Of the stabbings, but we found out from prosecutors, from their psychiatrist, that she
0: stabbed him, by the way, which is the second most brutal way to kill your child, next to strangulation.
5: It stopped taking her medication the day or during the time of the stabbings.
6: In reviewing the evidence and the discovery in the case, including the police officers' body-worn cameras, it was apparent to me that this was someone suffering from a very severe mental psychosis.
0: I mean, I'm in mental psychosis.
2: Yeah. Why can't guys have it?
0: Yeah. Why can't we have it? Dan's insane. I mean, in his genius type way. I'm insane in my white trash type way. And Lummy, you're insane.
1: But we're not trying to kill people.
0: I know. But if we were to kill somebody, nobody would give us a break. Nobody would say, well, you know, Dan snapped because he's got A, B, and C, and D. So it's going to be okay. We're going to make it down to a misdemeanor. Dan, you're going to just go to the mental ward for about 5 years. We're going to let you out. No big deal.
7: In November 2022,
0: Damone... Dan'd be like, hey, I'm behind on my Lamborghini payment. That's causing me some anxiety. I might not be able to have three Lambos. I might have to maybe... I might have to sell one of them.
1: I'm going to have to kill this really toothy person.
0: I'm
1: going to
0: kill my two kids because I had to sell my 86 Don Johnson Lamborghini. Steve made me do it. Steve's fault. Steve made me do it.
7: Fleming was experiencing overwhelming hallucinations, which directed...
0: Duh.
7: Her to slash the throats of her two young sons.
0: Think you slashed the throats of your two sons, you crazy bitch, and they're gonna let you out eventually, babe.
1: Mm-hmm.
7: 3-year-old Deshaun and 11
0: little beautiful kids had no chance in life. No longer with us, brutally killed. I mean, there's killing somebody, then they're slashing your infant child's throat. Jesus God.
1: The only thing that you could argue that's good from this is that her broken genes aren't passed down to the next generation.
0: Yeah, I mean, what if she gets out?
1: Cleaned up her genetic.
0: What if she gets out though, and she has another couple kids? They're not sterilizing her.
7: This part of the findings of psych evaluations conducted by both the defense and prosecution announced Monday in a Bronx criminal courtroom
6: on Monday. The court allowed Ms. Fleming to plead not responsible by reason of mental disease or defect.
7: The killings happened nearly 4 years ago, but delayed by Fleming's mental state and her inability to understand the proceedings.
0: I don't understand most things that happen in my life, but I'm not killing anybody. We got to go to words because Dan's got to go. Back in a minute.
8: Don't be mad at him, dude. Be happy for him. He would be happy for you.
9: Yep, they got it all figured out.
10: Oh, no, I'm happy for him. I'm so happy for him that I would like to beat him with my happiness.
9: Bubba the Love Sponge returns after this.

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0: and Lobby right now. Did you see that guy that was able to, like, dupe $1.3 million out of chicks? That he was a San Francisco 49er guy? His last name was Love. And he was able to, like, get a San Francisco 49er helmet.
1: He was going to be an NFL player, was arrested.
0: Get a helmet and act like he was working out on the beach.
2: Yeah, and he had an 18-year-old accomplice that I guess was putting out a bunch of things on, like, Google. So if you did research his name, it did look like he was attached to the 49ers.
0: Yeah, and then he had, like, he'd go on Tinder and various dating places and attract these chicks that he was a San Francisco 49er player. And he had, like, some, I don't know, like, some kind of AI or some kind of locker room footage. Or he might have been privy to some locker room footage, and he would use that. And then he would strategically be with these chicks, like at dinner or something. And then his financial advisor would send him a text to be like, hey, Jay Love or whatever his name was, I got this $450,000 apartment complex financial windfall that we're going to do like 26% returns on. If you got any friends that'd like to commit a little bit of their savings, now's the time to get in. So that while he's at dinner, this financial guide would be sending him all these kind of deals, and then he'd be like, you know, the girl would be like, "What are you looking at?" It's like, "Well, you know, I got my financial guy. He's got this opportunity for us to not for you, for me to invest into this particular investment, and I can only let a certain amount of my VIP friends know about it because it's going to be huge returns." And then these stupid bitches would give him like their life savings.
2: Yeah,
0: like he got $1.3 million from just bamboozling chicks from dating web apps as if he was a San Francisco 49ers, and he had his buddy text him financial windfall opportunities while he was at lunch with these bitches, and they'd write him like, you know, $3,000, $4,000, $5,000, $10,000 checks.
2: It worked.
1: Man posing to be an NFL player was arrested in Boise for allegedly scamming more than 24 women out of $1.3 million over the past 4 years. KTVB's Terrence Holton has been tracking this today. Terrence, what is
0: I don't know this to be true. I might have to look into it a little bit more, but I wonder if, like, he got some bigger girls that, like, you know, because, like, a really, really hot chick, you know,
2: they're not falling for
0: it. Well, I don't think they are. But, you know, I'm thinking if you get a bigger girl and she thinks that she's got this San Francisco 49er, you know, wide receiver, you know, some really hot, famous, you know, athlete that's paying her attention. I think the bigger insecure girl writes that check, and maybe the hot 9 or 10 doesn't write that check.
2: Just so people, also women out there do know, so they don't get duped. If an NFL player shows up on a date with his 49ers jersey on, probably not a good player.
0: No. You're right. Like, professional athletes.
2: He showed up with his
0: professional
2: jersey on.
0: Professional athletes do not show up with their jersey. In fact, most professional athletes don't show up with anything that would be any indication that they play for anybody.
2: Except if they got done with practice.
0: Yeah, maybe, you
2: like
0: know,
2: a practice gear.
0: Yeah, maybe,
2: or maybe
0: they had like a, you know, property to the Packers. Wait, like some kind of.
2: But not their jersey when they're going out to dinner.
0: No.
1: This man exactly accused of.
0: So let me. Maybe it was some of the bigger girls
2: that'd
0: be like, man, I really like to have a hot African American wide receiver as my that plays for the Niners. My boyfriend.
2: Mm-hmm.
0: Whew. He wants me to invest in this apartment complex, only wants $15,000. He said, I'm going to be able to flip that around. You know, not only am I going to have a hot African-American in-shape boyfriend who plays for the 49ers, but I got a chance to make some money with this dude, too.
2: Perfect.
3: Yeah, Eddie, Dejon.
0: And you know, those big girls got more money. They don't.
2: Their credit's good.
0: Yeah, they're not spending anything on money on anything.
3: Love and Taylor.
0: Certainly not gym memberships or nothing.
3: Jamie Chen.
0: And who am I to talk? Look at me. I'm fat, out of shape. My back hurts. Lummy, I've determined that I'm two more years and I'm out of here. Like, I may have to put you guys on notice. I'm done. I'm retiring at 62.
2: Oh, boy. 62.
0: I am. Yep.
2: Better start looking.
0: I'm over this nonsense. Okay. I just live life
3: man. I've been
0: actually, let me at 62. I think I'm going to back it down to 3 days a week. So you'll still have a job.
2: Oh, thank you.
0: Yeah, no problem.
3: Charged with a conspiracy to commit wire fraud and wire fraud, all while pretending to be an NFL star.
4: Dejon Love pretended to be a wide receiver.
0: See, I don't know where he got that footage on me. That's the one footage that they're like thinking that he may have got found somebody in the Niners.
2: Well, it's probably not even him, though.
0: Yeah, you're probably right.
4: Love it's probably just pretended someone to on be the a wide receiver for the San Francisco 49ers with an Instagram.
0: Hold on. Actually, I think that's the Chiefs. That's the Chiefs.
2: Yeah, it wasn't even
4: Francisco
2: the right.
4: 49ers.
0: Yeah.
4: With an Instagram aimed to trick women into believing he could invest their money. Love posted videos to social media showing off what appeared to be a lavish...
0: And here's the other deal. There's no San Francisco 49ers that are going to the beach with their helmet. I mean, you look like Johnny Douchebag if you're like, if you're really a 49ers, you're not going to the beach with your helmet. You're never taking your helmet outside of the facility ever, unless you're traveling to play, and at that time, the equipment people take your helmet. Like, you don't have your helmet with me.
4: Lifestyle.
5: Okay, so I'm on my way to get my mom. I know I get a lot of fans who want to know how football works or how I got involved in the league.
4: Love met many women through dating apps, allegedly scamming victims in Idaho, Oregon, Washington, and California, portraying to them that he was a wealthy NFL player, developing relationships to convince the victims to invest with him into fake accounts. According to federal
0: Boom, would double or triple the value of their investment. So he's like, yeah, baby, you know, give me that 15 grand. I'm going to be able to turn it on to 45 for you. She's like, man, not only am I getting some San Francisco 49er wide receiver D, but I'm able to triple my money. I don't even know that he was giving her the D. I don't even know that he was giving these bitches the D.
4: Cuters, Love promised their money would double or triple in a short amount of time. Love's partner in the alleged scam was 18-year-old Jamie Chan, who was accused of pretending to be Love's financial advisor. Chan would validate Love's faulty bank accounts. Screenshots show millions of fake dollars in an account. According to iCloud messages, Chan called Love a, quote, vet manipulator. After the pair received money, the two would cut off communication with the...
0: Yeah, let me... After he'd get money from old girl, he'd block him. He'd block him. So old girl just wrote him however long, and, you know, and then...
4: Victim. The same was the case if someone ever asked too many questions.
0: By the way, in the testimony here, Love blocked communications with him but kept their money.
4: Ever asked too many questions. Prosecutors say that when a few victims got suspicious of Love...
0: Dejon Love is a wide receiver for the San Francisco 49ers, and information about his position, contract, and teammate texting habits is unavailable online. It is also associated with the team through various social media articles. So let me, I think this guy, his little 18-year-old cohort, I think that guy went on and manipulated Google search to show this guy, actually, if you were to search this guy, it came up this way.
2: Yeah, that's what they were doing. He was feeding the algorithm.
4: Of different search engines and artificial intelligence would occasionally state that Love did in fact play for the 49ers.
5: Okay, so those two screenshots posted... and that's Google.
4: On Monday, the two were arrested after Chan flew to the Boise airport to meet Love. None of the victims identified or interviewed reported receiving any returns on their money.
0: And they were all big girls who couldn't get regular D and were absolutely enamored that they were going to get some wide receiver 49ers D. And so they wrote checks like you wouldn't believe to the tune of $1.3 million.
2: So I sent you a picture of one of the early ones. This is a girl that was, I guess she was one of the first ones that he scammed. Yeah, she's not bad.
0: Let me see.
2: But it was early on.
0: Yeah, but she also's got a ton of makeup on.
2: Yeah.
0: That's highly filtered.
2: And she's a 49ers fan, so she knows.
0: And we don't know what the lower rig looks like.
2: That's true.
0: Have you ever seen like a real fat ass but a real pretty face?
2: Yeah.
0: Yeah.
2: That's true.
0: So... I mean, she looks hot, and she's got the over the top eyelashes, but I mean, just look at that makeup. Imagine that thing wearing off on your pillow at night, and you wake up, she's like a no foundation and all that kind of stuff.
2: This story reminds me of your one nanny that fell for the Buccaneer guy.
0: Oh yeah, I had a nanny named Tina, and when Tyler was a baby, and I had 50% custody. She you know, it's like she'd have every other weekend off. I'd have Tyler. We'd have his mom and I exchanged in 7-day increments. So he'd stay with me for a week, then he'd stay with her for a week. It was longer periods were healthier. You know, it was just cooler. So, you know, so every other week she was off. My nanny was off. And, you know, like she would keep the house clean a little bit, but not, it was just me by myself. Me and Cato. Cato lived with me. And so one day Cato comes to me and he goes, "Hey, Bubba, what?" He goes, "Tina thinks she thinks that she's dating a Tampa Bay Buccaneer." Oh, what? Yeah, she's got pictures of these black guys that she's been hanging out down in Ybor, and they got her convinced that they're a Buccaneer. So I went up to Tina's room. I'm like, "Tina, Cato says that you're dating a Buccaneer." "Oh yeah, I'm dating. Like she was Danish. I can't do a very good Danish impersonation, but she's like, "Yeah, you know, his name's Leroy, and he is a place for the Buccaneers." I go, "Well, let me see picture of Leroy." And it was this black guy from Ybor City that knew he had, you know, a Danish out-of-town nanny that, you know, isn't as necessarily up on being able to know who's a Buccaneer. She just associates black guy in shape with Buccaneer, a guy that had a Buccaneer jersey on.
2: Oh, he jersey player, yes.
0: Oh, yeah, so I'm like, "Tina, that guy's not a Buccaneer." "Oh yes, he is. He says when the season starts, I will get to go to the game." "No, you're not." And she fought me for like 2 weeks, and finally, he tried to get like steal $300 or $400. Like she didn't make that much money, you know. She didn't have very much. You know, like they don't. You room and board and like, you know, $200 a week, so she wasn't overly loaded. But he sure enough asked her for like $800.
2: Of course.
0: And she didn't give it to him.
2: Oh, nice.
0: And at that point, he got really mean to her and called her a bunch of names and what have you. And I think she was on not a date, but she was in his car at Ybor, and he kicked her out of the. And then I get a call like at 2 a.m. on a Saturday, and she's like, she's crying, and she's down at Ybor, and she's like, "Can you come pick me up, you know, Bubba?" And I'm like, "Well, yeah, I guess. Where you at?" "I'm in Ybor. And my friend that was a Buccaneer, he kicked me out of the car when I started asking." So I gave her a list of questions to ask, Lummy.
2: No good.
0: Like who the head coach was, and like just some different, who the general manager was, and, you know, just various, you know, questions.
2: Yeah, basic questions that he should know.
0: Who was the backup quarterback? And he couldn't answer it, and so he kicked her out of the car, and I had to go pick her up. Poor thing was crying. She's like, "You were right, Mr. Bubba. You were right."
2: Did you blast her off with that?
0: No, I didn't blast her. Oh. I didn't touch her. I never had any physical. I never ever hooked up with any of my nannies. Never. They were like not. It was like a code among nannies not to have sex with the host dad. It was like a code.
2: Smart, yeah.
0: Unfortunately, me and Cato tried to crack that code. I'm telling you that right now. She'd have. So I had a big pool, and you know, every other weekend I didn't have Tyler, so she'd have all of her other nanny. They'd have nanny pool parties. Danish nanny pool parties on Sundays at mine, and there'd be like 9 or 10 of them. And I'd be like, me and Cato would be like, "Oh my God, look." I mean, they were all like 19, 20, 21, just popping. But we didn't, I mean, you know, we were pretty much out of gas. We were pretty much out of gas.
2: Out of gas 20 years ago?
0: Yeah.
6: I own a $15 million.
0: This is this guy posing to be a 49er player.
6: Home in Malibu on the beach. I own a $20 million home in Beverly Hills that I just bought in March of last year. We're in 2023.
0: This guy was the long play, was he not?
2: He sure was.
0: And here's the other thing. NFL players, or even professional athletes for the most part, that really could afford a $15 million home here, a $20 million home there, they're not making Instagram videos about it. They're living quietly in their very rich life without having to put what they own on Instagram. Only insecure posers that really don't own this stuff do this sort of things.
6: Also,
0: you don't see Tom Brady being like, "Yeah, I just want to let you know, I got a private jet, got a Miami place, New York place, New England place, got a place over in France.
2: Making
0: $35 million a year on Fox. You know how I am. You know, I'm Tom Brady."
6: beach house in Southeast Miami, Florida, and I own a penthouse on Billionaire's Row, downtown Manhattan in New York.
0: Meanwhile, this fraud doesn't own anything.
6: Home.
0: I think they said he lived like in a 1 or 2 bedroom apartment.
2: Yeah.
0: With the other bad guy.
6: I'm going to show you a little bit of it. I just bought it, so a lot of things are still getting sent over, and I'm not here a lot. So I'm going to show you.
0: What a dick.
6: Some stuff in this house. And like I said, this is the house that I
0: recently... I should do the opposite of this. Be like, hey, I used to be in a big-ass house. Used to have a plane. Used to be able to pay cash for an Escalade. Went to buy my wife an Escalade. And I laid it on my American Express Black card.
2: You grew up in your Crown Vic.
0: Now I'm in an 04 Crown Vic flying southwest to Indiana. Going to Bob Evans and getting the two for 12 deal. Going to Applebee's and getting the 3 for $25 deal.
2: It's a good deal.
6: Julie just bought. So you can only imagine how my multi-million dollar estates look.
0: Man, what a dick. I hope this guy gets a lot of time.
6: And this house is, you know, really new, brand new community. One of the safest communities.
0: Why don't you show us then? Why do we just got to see the ceiling for?
6: And
0: you fraud.
6: California. And for me being rich, you know, safety is everything.
0: For me being rich.
2: I like this guy.
0: I need to do it. You know, for me being formerly rich, now broke as a joke, I live pretty much on a smattering of donations from the Great Bubba Army. Other than that, I would be just absolutely washed up and pretty much homeless. Thank God Merch Creek gives me a place to stay. Otherwise, I'd be absolutely destitute. I'd be living in Warsaw, Indiana, working at the park department for Larry Plumber. I'd be on the mowing crew. At least I have a Skag mower to run.
6: So I'm going to show you some stuff. And we'll go from there. And I'll show you some of the car. Matter of fact, I got my keys on me. So,
0: I mean, they say they would go out and rent these high-end cars for like a day or two and shoot like 10 different videos with outfit changes and everything.
2: Makes sense.
0: Yeah, let me show you the keys to my 04 Crown Vic. I used to have a smart car, but I gave that to Bobby. And I got a 82 cream machine. And then I'm supposed to get back. Yeah.
2: Four-wheeler.
0: Oh, don't mind that decent truck over there. My sister owns half of it. I had to get her to co-sign back when I couldn't get financed. Yeah, that's how I roll, bitches.
6: This is my Lamborghini.
2: Oh.
0: Okay, just because you have a Lamborghini keychain. And these and these dumb girls were stupid enough. Yo, he's got a Lamborghini. Look at the keychain.
6: Huracan. Evo. This car is $340,000. It's worth more than that now. This is my ZR1 Corvette. That's $190,000. Mm-hmm. Here's my Hellcat Charger Red Eye. That's $140,000. And then here's my AMG Benz AMG 63S. That's about $200,000. So these keys here is probably worth about $1 million close to.
0: Man, you're a dick. I've seen enough. You disgust me. I hope they throw the book at you. You fraud.
2: He's probably not going to get anything. They'll probably let him go.
0: Oh, yeah, probably let him go. In today's world, you know, it'd be cruel to put this guy in jail for 10 years for stealing $1.3 million for big girls that wanted wide receiver boyfriends. That's too mean for him. Give him 6 months probation. That's how soft we are nowadays.
2: Well, it's in Oregon, so definitely.
0: Yeah, absolutely. Those tree-hugging granola bitches.
7: 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Wow. The Bubba the Love Sponge show will be right back.

0: with everybody freaking out. Obviously, I know when I was gone is when Dolly Parton died. What a tragedy. I mean, like, I never knew anybody to be able to say anything bad about her. She was such a good person. And as we heard it on the radio when we landed in Indiana, and then Erica asked me this one question, and I think that it... The answer to this question completely explains as to how smart Dolly was and how well-liked she was, and it was because of her intellect and because of her knowing how to market and knowing how to play the game, I think, as to why she was so well-loved. And the one question that Merch Creek asked me was, you know what, was she, not that it matters, because it doesn't, but Merch Creek's always keeping score. She's like, was Dolly a Republican or a Democrat? And you know what I said?
1: You don't know?
0: I said, nobody knows. And that is what's brilliant from her, in the fact that she never got political. And she always just was like, you know, went with, you know, like, supported our president, because you're supposed to support our president regardless of your political affiliation. But out of respect to the office, you respect the person in that office. And so not being able just to blurt out what she was showed you how brilliantly she played that game. Meaning, like, you know, let me, she never, you could never say, oh, well, she's a Republican, because Republican tends to be, you know, what country music is all about. But in her Dolly World, you know, deal, one, Lummi, I think that she, you know, admired Hillary Clinton because of her strength for women and what have you. But then her Dolly World had kind of a liberal theme with regards to global warming and recycling and things like that. So it's my opinion that she played the game perfectly, because you couldn't necessarily immediately tell what she was.
1: Yeah, she said she'd always try to stay neutral.
0: Right. And that's what you got to do if you're going to be as well loved as she was. Nobody could, you know, Republicans can't say, well, you know, I know she was a big liberal because she backed Hillary Clinton and went, no. Because, you know, the conservatives will, like, you know, I think she spoke kindly of Donald Trump, or in the few interactions that she's had was pleasant to Donald Trump. She never got on, you know, she's not like Rosie O'Donnell or Jimmy Kimmel or, you know, Jesse Waters, or, you know, there's both sides of the spectrum with regards to celebrities and who they endorse. Like, you know, most people, you kind of have a general idea as to what side they're on. Right?
1: Yes.
0: You know, most very famous people. But, you know, here she is, very famous, very loved, and maybe one of the reasons why was because she played it right down the middle.
1: Looks like she was offered the Presidential Medal of Freedom 3 times and refused it.
0: Probably from 3 different parties. I mean, well, at least 2. Yeah. I guarantee you, maybe Barack Obama, you know, Trump, Biden. You know, I bet you those were the 3 that...
1: It was 2 under Trump and 1 under Biden.
0: Okay. But she said no thank you to either.
1: Yep.
0: Right?
1: Yes.
0: No thank you to Trump. But, so, you know, Biden's people probably came in and be like, hey, she told Trump no, so that means we could scoop her up. We'd love to have Dolly Parton here in the Rose Garden. And, you know, she's very well loved and what have you. And then so the Biden team reaches out. Hey, Dolly, we want to give you a Presidential, you know, Medal of Freedom, the highest honor that can be bestowed upon an American citizen. And she's like, no, kindly, no, I don't want, I said no to Trump, and I'm going to say no to you, just darling, just because you're a darling and I'm a darling and I love everybody. And I'm Dolly Parton with big ass jugs.
1: Hmm.
0: The story that's been told now, and good for Dolly, is that Elvis tried to buy the rights. Well, you know, I Will Always Love You.
1: Yes.
0: And Elvis, so she did it, and I think she took it to #1 back in 1974. And then Elvis tried to buy the rights to the song for like a minimal amount. And she's like, no, I'm not going to sell the rights to that song. Now, he did it, but I know that, I think that all the money he made for him went to her, or a large percentage went to her. And so then when she finally licensed it out to Whitney, Whitney took I Will Always Love You to #1 as well. And Dolly Parton made $10 million because she held out.
1: Smart.
0: And made $10 million. I mean, she was smart. She was well-loved. And, you know, again, I didn't know that she had been offered three presidential, what is it called?
1: Freedom Medal. Yeah,
0: freedom.
1: Freedom.
0: Tali, we want to offer you a big medal that says freedom. I think she might have had the biggest knockers in Hollywood.
1: She's worth $600 million.
0: Oh, is she really?
1: Yeah.
0: Oh, I mean, she's loaded.
1: She didn't have any kids either.
0: She didn't?
1: No.
0: Yeah, she was just, I don't know. I genuinely can't tell you the last person that died that was as well-liked and non-polarizing as her. Meaning, Republicans liked her, Democrats liked her, blacks liked her, whites liked her, women liked her, men liked her. Everybody loved Dolly Parton. And I think our president ordered half staff for all government buildings and what have you for an entire week. I think it goes clear. Did she die on Friday or she die on Thursday?
1: Thursday.
0: So, I don't know if it's Thursday to Thursday or Friday to Friday, but the United States government ordered all government, buildings and, Americans for the most part to fly your American flag at half staff, which is the highest honor that can be bestowed upon you upon no longer being with us, upon death, is the flags, all American flags at half staff. So that's pretty cool. Not only just, for a whole week, right?
1: Yeah, it looks like it's going to be going until Thursday.
0: Never met her. Never, ever met her. Lummy, we're out of here, my friend. Thank you for the first day back, making it so smooth, my friend.
1: Thank you, sir.
0: Appreciate you. Dr. Dan, we'll see you tomorrow. Gary Cantrell, you've been killing it. Macho Man, Lummy. New York Greg, we'll see you tomorrow.
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2: In a minute, give me a sec. I got to write one thing down here. Hold on.

0: studios. So just, I haven't had a chance. You know what? Maybe I messed up, and if I did, I apologize.
1: Okay, good. I was hoping this might be coming, because...
2: Jeff Coy, $20, no. And Uncle Rucky, $10.
0: Because I've been, you know, when you were on the air Wednesday, Thursday, first of all, I did not listen to 1 second of it, because I didn't want to. And what I did do, no, not because I didn't want to, because I'm not interested in how it sounds. I just didn't want to pick it apart, or, you know, it should show you my faith in you, and the fact that I didn't have to monitor it, because I knew you got it. You had it. I knew that you were going to be okay. And so that being said, Gary Cantrell, I mean, you don't appreciate Gary Cantrell until you're on the other side of this show, like maybe a listener or a fan or just a casual, you know, whatever. Even just somebody just scrolling through their ex or Facebook or whatever, Gary Cantrell comes up with these brilliant shorts, and they can pretty much get you, if you just watch all the shorts, it pretty much gives you the high spots. You can cut through all the 3 hours of clutter and just listen to the shorts, and it completely lays out the high spots of the show. So,
1: Gary, we salute your shorts.
0: We do. We salute your shorts. And so I watched the shorts of the show and thought, from what I could see, Brian did a great job. Now you're here. I've been catching up all week. I wonder if I messed up, because I genuinely thought you did a great job, and I should have probably have reached out to you and told you that. But I think that you're not that kind of guy that needs glad-handed. You probably are pretty confident in your skill set, and knowing not hearing from me probably would be, you know, you being smart and being able to navigate through those waters, realize that not hearing from me means you did good. But did I mess up by not? Well, you know what? I'm going to tell you this. I'm going to tell you right now. Thank you. Thank you for what you did. This is probably something that should have came down Friday afternoon, but thank you for what you did. And by all accounts, except for Dan, you nailed it.
1: Well, I mean, if I was worried about what Dan was thinking was good radio, then I've got problems of my own. But I appreciate you thanking me. I was a little bit, honestly, I was a little bit like, wow, Bubba didn't text me thank you, didn't say, hey, you know, good job.
0: I know.
1: And I was like, you know, and then I hear, so I'm like, well, I'll listen on Monday. I'm sure he's going to, because I was interested to hear your feedback. And instead on Monday, I got, what a great job Gary Cantrell does with the shorts, and that you didn't listen to a minute of the show. And I was like, okay.
0: Well, see, and so that's where I sit today, and the fact that I think I kind of messed up, maybe somewhat disrespected you, because I should have let it be known, because I, from the shorts that I saw and the feedback and the comments, I mean, I went to, you know, various different places and looked at people's opinions. And I think, with the exception of Dr. Dan, who really does have a dog in the fight, not to be, you know, overly complimentary for you, everybody enjoyed it. It was a different dynamic. And I, as the owner of this whole, you know, this whole shoot and match, think you did a wonderful job, and I wanted to thank you. And I'm sorry that this thank you, you know, is today and should have been on Friday, because I really did feel that way.
1: Or Thursday or Wednesday. But yeah, no, it's perfectly fine. I want to thank Lummy and Gene and Macho Man for their help as well. It takes a village. And it was... Look, I'll tell you this. I have a new respect for what you do. It ain't easy getting back there and being like, okay, we got to make these next 4 hours interesting. You know, you get some curveballs thrown your way.
0: Technical stuff.
1: Well, no. Gene coming in 10 minutes late the very first day.
0: Oh, man. I did not even know that.
1: And then he comes in and he goes into a segment that
0: Absolutely.
1: So
0: I'd like to get into the minutia of the stuff that you got into, because I'd love to, you know, you're really a good barometer as to, you have a good feeling as to what it takes to sit in my spot.
1: Yeah, so I had kind of programmed out certain segments. Like, I was like, okay, in this segment we're going to do this, in this segment we're going to do this. We're going to have, you know, 25 Cent was one of the callers in one of them.
0: And did Jabberjaw?
1: Well, that was the thing. She wasn't feeling well. She canceled on me at like 9:30 the night before. So that was a curveball.
0: I would like to. You know what? If

0: If you do have a contact, I'd love to catch up with her, you know, on another time if she would like that.
1: I'll give Lemmy her number and have him reach out to her. So that one fell through for Thursday. And then, I was kind of planning on, you know, if that were to fall through. So I had ChatGPT'd a game, whether or not a quote was Trump or Biden. But I had specifically asked ChatGPT, because I paid for the premium, to have a corresponding video clip with each quote. So and this is my fault, I only checked the first three, and the first three had a corresponding video clip, and then the next nine
0: didn't.
1: So ChatGPT sucks as a producer.
0: You weren't prepared for the other nine that you didn't have that you thought you had.
1: Right. So then when I found out Jabberjaw was not going to be able to do the interview, I'm like, okay, I'll fill that segment with the Trump or Biden quote game.
0: Which would have been fun.
1: Which would have been fun and funny with Gene. And I had a funny picture of him to hold up. And
0: we might want to steal that if it's okay with you.
1: Yeah, yeah. So I come in at like 5:15. I start trying to pull up all the audio clips, and I get the first two pulled up, and then I realize that none of the other clips are actually connected. And ChatGPT told me they had a clip, but it was just a written transcript.
0: And you'll probably now, as much as you give me a hard time, all the boxes I have to have in order to have things ready for a potential curveball or a technical issue or a no-show, I think you will probably, maybe you didn't, but you have to have a lot of boxes and windows open on the fly, ready to go. A lot of people catch a lot of crap for that. Did you find yourself having to have, you know, a lot of windows open, if you will? Like, yeah. I get people give me crap for it, but they don't sit here knowing how to execute the format.
1: So what I did, and you know, obviously, is I'm a 2-dayer versus a 40-year. I did. I would have enough boxes for the segment that I was going to do, and then like one or two extra in case things went sideways or we got through something super quick. And then for the next segment during that next break, I would pull up my next set of boxes and everything. Right, so I would try to not have so much up that I couldn't, you know, that it became unruly to manage, but enough up that I would be able to get through it plus a little extra.
0: Right.
1: For each segment that we were doing.
0: I should almost make everybody have to sit back here and host a show one time or another, just so that everybody has an appreciation for the amount of balls you have to keep in the air, all the balls you got to jiggle, how you move forward, how you try to stay on time, how do you try to stay funny, how do you try to stay topical, how do you try to stay engaged you have a different dynamic than Gene. Gene's got a different dynamic than Dan. You got a different dynamic than Jay. Everybody's got different the personalities, and then you got Lummy over there. You know, he's like Norm from Cheers.
1: He's the Rock.
2: I'm Norm.
0: No, I like Norm. Hold on now. Arguably, if people were to, you know, go back and reminisce over the old Cheers episode, who was the glue that kept it all together? Now you had Shelley Winters, and you had, you know, Ted Danson, and you had, you know, all these
1: Rhea Perlman.
0: You had all these big stars.
1: Kelsey Grammer.
0: But who would probably
1: Kirstie Alley.
0: Yeah, I mean, huge stars. But I mean, who was the guy that was there every at the end of the bar, just like clock? Norm.
1: Yep. Norm.
2: So, Norm.
0: Let me, you're the Norm.
2: I'm Norm.
0: Norm was a star.
1: Yeah. Heavy drinker.
0: Heavy drinker.
2: Okay, Norm. Norm's here.
0: Man, you're more Norm than we even thought, my
2: That's
0: friend.
2: Right.
0: So anyway, Brian, I would like to take this opportunity to say that I really should have. I mean, I wasn't even on vacation. I had like, okay, at 5:45, you got to be here in the morning. And then,
1: what? Who has plans at 5:45 a.m.?
2: Warsaw football team.
0: Wednesday was the only day I got to sleep in. Wednesday was the only day I slept in. Thursday, I was at the early morning practice at 5:45. Friday, I was at the inspirational talk that the coach gives before school and before the team. That's where all the alumni are. You know, they show up there too.
1: Wait, it was homecoming already?
0: No, it was alumni night.
1: Oh.
0: And so... And
1: isn't the, homecoming alone?
0: Yeah, but I don't go to homecoming. I just go to alumni.
3: It was the Bubba night, right?
0: So, no, that's not the Bubba night. So then Thursday... What did I have Thursday? Okay, Thursday morning I had football practice. Friday morning I had football practice. And then Saturday morning, Larry's grandkids were coming over at 9 because I had to be out of there by 10:30 to hit my flight.
1: I don't want to clown you, but you spent your entire vacation at high school football practices?
0: I was at high school football practice. I was at the Warsaw High School football field doing football type stuff, either observing the game on Friday or watching practice on Thursday or the inspirational coach's motivational speech on Friday morning. I was there 3 times.
1: And what's Merch Creek doing during all this?
0: Staying with Larry's wife, Mary Lou.
1: Oh, so you guys stayed at the plumbers?
0: Yeah, we stayed at the plumbers. Okay. Well,
3: right. Bubba,
0: they went and got their hair done one day, and they did some shopping. What's that, Lummy? I'm sorry.
3: I said, I applaud you. You know, babyface, he wasn't a high school athlete, so he doesn't understand.
0: Well, it has nothing to do with me being an athlete. It's just here's the thing. I really like the coach. He's been here now 10 years. He's turned the program around. I think they're the fourth rated team in 5A. They made it to the state finals 2 years ago. You don't understand. Warsaw, Indiana never had a reputation for being a football school ever. Now, yes, I was part of the 9-1 team that's before they would hand select people who was part of the state tournament. Now everybody, you know, is part of the state tournament, but
1: Warsaw's number 6
0: in 5A.
1: Yeah.
0: So they knocked off a 6A school this past Friday. Man, these guys look like the Cleveland Browns. They had all white jerseys with purple helmets, and I think the only white guy on the team was the quarterback. Oof. And they had just one dude that played nose guard. I bet you, I'm not exaggerating. He was African American dude. He looked like Gilbert Brown, or he was. I think his number was 98. I don't know. He had to be at least 6'5", 400 pounds. I mean, he was the biggest. He was the biggest offensive or defensive lineman I've ever seen. You know, I've heard of other high school kids having that type of size, but I've never seen it. You're in real life. But he got tired out, and our little Warsaw white boys would just keep smashing and then double teaming him. The fullback, Lummy, Warsaw ran the ball. Guess how many times they passed?
1: 8.
0: 0.
1: Wow, that's not an offense.
0: What do you mean it's not an offense? Can't stop it. They had 510 yards rushing.
1: That's a gimmick.
0: The fullback alone, right up the tool hole, Lummy, had 242 yards. The fullback.
3: Ooh, what happened to that Gilbert Brown guy?
0: Well, the Bruins, the Fort Wayne Bruins, they started putting 8-9 guys in the box, and Warsaw still would just straight ahead blow them out.
1: 8-9 guys in the box. Oh my God, that's so hot.
0: They had just one guy though. This is pretty. Brian, think about this. This is a pretty good recruit. The team we played, the Bruins, Fort Wayne Bruins, they had a defensive end that's a D1 Michigan recruit. That's pretty.
1: Yeah, that's.
0: I mean, that's a good. Well, other than the coach, didn't Sherman whatever the hell get fired? Sherwood whatever the hell.
1: Yeah, Shimon, whatever his name was.
0: Yeah, for being inappropriate with secretaries or something like that.
1: Yeah, and then allegedly went over and broke into her house, but that got dismissed.
0: So anyway, Brian, I should have much earlier than today contacted you in some way, shape, or form, let you know how much I appreciated you, how I think it's a very viable option moving forward if you'd like to do it. I don't know, did you like it? Did you have fun, or was it kind of more of a pain in the ass, maybe made you nervous, you didn't quite enjoy it?
1: You know, and I said this to Lummy coming out of the first segment, the very first day, it's kind of like when you borrow somebody else's car, like a friend's car or something nice that a friend has, you're worried about how you treat it, right? Like, you want to give it back to them in better condition than you got it. And that pressure I did not like, is that it's your show, it's your livelihood, it's all of that. So that would be the one thing I think that that got to me a little bit.
0: Why don't you? I think that that's something that you shouldn't even have to worry about.
1: But like, it is. I mean, this, I know, this is like it's major. That, you know, imagine if I put you in charge of my business for 2 days.
0: Well,
1: I mean, I'm just saying, like, you know,
0: I wouldn't even know where to begin.
1: Well, that's part of it, but at the
0: and your business also has a wrinkle to it that you don't even participate in, and that is the family law side of it. Or are you just talking about I'm only a personal injury guy?
1: Well, I'm just saying, like, just coming into somebody else's, you know, desk. Business you and taking over.
0: Brian, can you? I can't think of anything in the world. I mean, it had to be a catastrophic, you know, Cat 9 hurricane in order for me to come in and try to take over your spot. I wouldn't. Would I go sit behind your desk? Would I log onto your computer? Do I get a hold of one of the paralegals and ask how the cases are going? Do I get like I don't even know what. Like,
1: I mean, it is a drastic difference. It's like, yeah, we couldn't stand in, yeah, for Dan, you know, and right, do surgery.
0: And the next thing you know, you're putting a set of boobs in. You have no idea what we're doing, right?
1: Yeah.
0: Hey man, now you're the anesthesiologist, right? Yeah.
1: Bigger. They need to go bigger. I need more CCs. I've been in Dan's office enough. I know how this works.
0: I would be with a nurse. Hey, what blade does Dan use for that initial cut? And can you show me where he cuts? Can you kind of give me an idea what I got
1: you
0: going on?
1: You just draw a line and I'll stay in it.
0: Right. And listen, anesthesiologist, keep her deep. Keep her snowed. I don't know how long this is going to take. I don't know. Let me have, I mean, Brian, I think if I was in charge of your deal for 2 days, I'd walk in there and I'd try to figure out who the paralegal or who third in charge is around there and be like, okay, so I'm here for Brian for the next 2 days. First of all, cancel all Zoom meeting. I mean, all anything that had to do with having be in front of your honor or a judge or a ruling, cancel that. I can't do that. I don't have any idea.
1: Well, legally you can't.
0: Yeah, I know. Legally
1: you can't do any of this.
0: I can't do. Yeah, legally, you know what I can do is, can you tell me where your toilets are? I can clean those. I can maybe pick up some leaves in the parking lot. Make sure the trash is taken out. I can probably, you know, you guys got some hardwood floors. I could probably mop those and keep the kitchen clean. Make sure the ice cube. You guys probably got an automatic ice cube dispenser. You know what? I'm just going to go down to Gina's office and ask her if she needs a car detailed or anything like that. But, something I can do.
1: But seriously though, it was tiring. I will say that. Now I think part of it was I did have to get up earlier than even usual, so that was a part of it. And then the pressure of it. Like I even asked Lummy. I was like, Lummy, call me at 5 a.m. to make sure that I'm up as a backup alarm, because I wanted to get in here early. And it was just that, you know, that stress sleep the first night was tough, with just again the pressure of knowing that this is your livelihood, this is your world, and you're giving me the keys to the car, well, so to
0: here,
1: speak.
0: And a lot of people don't realize, like, when I get done out of here at 10, and then like on Tuesdays I got Pete, and we usually record till like 1:32. And then another day I got a break it down segment, and I take that to about 11:30 or 12, you know. And so most days I'm out of here by like 12. But when I get done from here, because you have to be on such a live high wire, and, you know, in the on factor of being on, you know, like if you're sitting at your desk and you're lawyering and you're just looking up some case law or you're going through the file, you know, you're not at your, the attentive level that you have to be at isn't the same as if you were doing closing remarks for a $5 million, you know, high spot jury gimmick. You know, the preparation needed for that and how you have to be just very calculated. You're on. You can't mess up. If you mess up in front of the jury, there's no take backs. So this is like a 4.5-5 hour live wire. And by 1 or 2 o'clock, I'm done. Like I'm usually fairly wrapped up for the day. I've got all my talking, you know, I'm done. And did you find out that as much talking that you have to do back here as the host, that it kind of, what you kind of get talked out and you really don't want to talk the rest of the day?
1: Yeah, I was tired. I think I left on Wednesday. I left the office at 3. So I went in, I got back to the office around 10:30, put in about 4.5 hours of work there. And then I was like, I'm done at that point. I was a little fried. So I went home, rested, and then Thursday was a better day because I think there was a little less pressure and stress of having gotten through it.
0: Yeah.
1: I'll also say this, you know, initially for me, running the board and you know, because I had only done that for 5 minutes.
0: Yeah, one
1: and,
0: break,
1: and you know, trying to get that
0: one segment that we made fun of you on.
1: Then going to the phones, and then having to you know be ready to dump somebody if they like they're you know, and looking at the screen and try, you know, there's a lot of moving parts and pieces. So yeah, from that standpoint, it was a little bit more than I had anticipated, but I think. By the end of it, by Thursday, I was, you know, I had a level of comfortability with it.
0: Yeah, and just think about it, if you did it, like, honest to God,
1: for 40 years.
0: Well, I mean, just even if you did it for 2 weeks, how more proficient you would be in it, and you'd have, you know, just different skill sets that you developed and things like that over 2 weeks. So, you know, if after one particular segment of you running the board, for you to come in and, you know, really do as good a job as you did as a testament to, one, how quick you can learn, and two, you know, I really think you could do this for a living. I really do.
1: Well, thank you, and even though you didn't listen and you have no clue how I did, I do appreciate feedback.
0: Hold on. I watched every short. I watched the 49er guy.
1: But that would be like watching a player's top 10 and being like, oh my God, he's the greatest baseball player ever. Yeah, like, there's you know, 3.5 hours, 4 hours, 3 hours and 40 minutes that you didn't see that weren't in 1 minute shorts.
0: But, you know, just watching the 1 minute shorts, I could tell that you could keep things moving around. You could stay on topic. You could hit a high spot. You used your co-hosts. You were good on, you know, the technical aspect of it.
1: Well, I stayed on time except for one segment, and Mach got on me about it, but I knew that Gene was, he was in the middle of an amazing story about
0: you. Genism.
1: No, it was a great story about the time you two got into a fight in a hotel room.
3: Had to hire
1: somebody to patch the drywall holes that you guys made.
3: They were in their underwear.
1: And then you Bubba splashed him from one queen bed to the other.
0: I did.
1: You took him pillar to post.
0: I whipped his ass, too. I mean, I'm just telling you. He'll even tell you. Like, I whipped.
1: Yeah, he said you got, he's like, listen, he knows how to wrestle. And once he got me and he got his weight on me, there wasn't much I could do.
0: When we were swinging, I knew that, man, I can't sit here and swing at this guy, so I'm taking him down. Well, we had a couple body shots, he hit me a couple times in the shoulder, a couple times in the body. Like, we were fighting.
1: The splooge was flying everywhere.
0: And I finally was like, I got to take this guy to the ground. And when I took him to the ground, we kind of got into the drywall a little bit, and we actually had to hire... we had to get a hold of one of the racers whose dad was a drywaller.
1: Oh, see, he said you guys found the maintenance guy at the hotel and just threw him a couple $100 and said, fix it.
0: I don't remember. It could have been that way, but I thought we called a guy. I thought we called the maintenance guy. I don't know.
3: We weren't sure if it was the Asian.
0: I know Lasker took care of it, but I don't know necessarily. Know who did it. Well, it could have been the maintenance guy.
1: He said you found out how mad he was the next week when you showed up to the racetrack and he didn't show up with your car. Yeah.
0: Oh, that's a true story.
1: Yep.
0: I showed up at East Bay and he's there, you know, the trailer is there with the truck, but they haven't unloaded the cars yet. So I pull in, the back gate goes down, and they always had my car was loaded in the front and his was in the back. That's just the way they did it. And so they pull out his car. I'm like, okay, well, my car is going to, but usually when they pulled out his car, they had to move it to the side a little bit to get mine out. Well, they just left it right behind the gate. So I go to Jimmy Dials. I go, when you guys unload my car? And he goes, oh, you need to talk to Gene about that. I'm like, what do you mean I need to talk to Gene about that? I've been racing for you guys for 3 years. You guys always unload my car. Like, do I got to do it? Oh, no, there ain't no car to unload, Bubba. What do you mean? Yeah, go up there and talk to Gene. Lasker, listen, you thought you're all big and tough? Whipping my ass up there. I think it was in Jacksonville.
3: It was.
0: Yeah. I think it was in Jacksonville in that fight. We also got another fight in Indy one time.
1: Well, we heard about Jack. You putting the Jack in Jacksonville.
0: Yeah.
1: Gene gave us all those stories, too.
0: Did he tell you about how he was going to kill the woman's child?
1: No, he told me about how you would VIP right into the front of the Asian massage parlor. Bought everybody Asian massage with happy ending. And he said that you would go to the one in Hartford in Connecticut that you had one that you'd go there.
0: Yeah, we had one there and we had one in Jacksonville.
1: And he said you had like a frequent thing card. And
0: I didn't have a frequent thing card, but they knew who I was.
1: Mr. Bubba.
0: So at the Jacksonville one, the night that we got into our wrestling match and the drywall was caved in, I was dating a chick who had a mixed child. She had a child with an NBA guy, but they were no longer together. The NBA guy kind of abandoned the kid and didn't want anything to do with the kid.
1: Sean Kemp?
0: No, that would be, and not Scott Skiles either. Scott Skiles supposedly has six kids. Actually, I know one of Scott Skiles' baby mamas. Yeah, her name's Wendy. She's really good. She's really cool.
1: Cool story, bro.
0: So listen. This girl I'm seeing has a mixed kid. He's best kid ever. Like, well behaved.
4: You know, for a little mulatto,
0: he
4: wasn't too bad. I mean, was he tall? You know, he was potty trained. I think he was 12.
0: I think he was five.
3: Oh,
0: I think he was five. So he was fully functional.
3: Do you look him up to see how he's doing?
0: No, he graduated from Florida State.
3: Oh,
0: and oddly enough, I think he lives in Tampa.
3: Oh.
0: A little bit that I've kept up with him. I haven't talked to his mom in 20 years. So,
4: hey, kid, I used to blast your mom. Can I be your stepdad?
0: So,
4: kind of am.
0: Lasker goes, I got to really be careful what I said. He goes, hey, and we're going to the track. Now, Jacksonville Raceway Park was the absolute epitome of white trash. I mean, Jacksonville is, you know, it has its...
1: It's the catch can for everything that falls out of Georgia.
0: It is. That's that. You're exactly right. It's the septic tank for Georgia.
1: Yeah.
0: What crap does it make it in Georgia? Or a lot of times, Brian, Jacksonville is the stopping place for people up north that are running away from something. You know,
1: it's the first stop. When you end up in the Keys, ultimately.
0: I'm in Florida. I might as well just stay here. And we took a pee break here in Jacksonville. We're officially in Florida. We're only, 10 miles from the state line. Hell, it seems as good as anything right here. Prices are cheap. You know, this kid at Jacksonville Raceway Park, they just, no black people went to the races. Black people just don't like, maybe racing is a little more diversified nowadays. I don't think it really is. I don't think Bubba Wallace brought the influx of African-American eyeballs to NASCAR.
1: Jordan, his team?
0: Yeah, but Michael Jordan is such an elite team that I don't know necessarily that it brought a lot of extra black eyeballs to it. I think he's just so good, has done so well at it that he's just popular throughout. Like, NASCAR the whiteness of NASCAR has truly embraced Michael Jordan. And Michael Jordan, who doesn't really fail at much other than baseball, he is a very successful man for a reason. And he came into NASCAR and he showed the white boys how to do it. So that being said, there's no black people.
1: 2% of the NASCAR audience is estimated to be black.
0: There you go. Now, by major sports sanctioning body percentages, that's not good, Brian. Well,
3: I looked it up, and it looks like before Jordan joined NASCAR, the percentage was under 1%.
0: All right, so he's brought a couple
1: points.
0: He's
1: doubled.
0: That's great. So they've gone from 1,000 to 2,000. So. Great. I don't know if that equates to any ticket sales or not. So listen to this. So no black people ever go to Jacksonville Raceway Park. It was the epitome of white trash. And so this kid was five, and he was African American. He was half African American, but he just looked like Rick Fox. Let me like real like a caramel color, whatever. He was a good looking kid, and so good kid too. So he goes
1: could have passed for Indian.
0: So he wants to. Our entire team is going down to the pool. We stayed at like one of those Howard Johnsons, and Brian, they always had the pool right outside the room. Like you could literally walk out your room and there's the pool.
1: Hojo,
0: Red Roof Inn. We always stayed at those
1: classy joints.
0: Yeah, exactly. So the crew, Hillbilly and Caveman and Nella and Jimmy Dials, they decide to go swimming. Now we had a race in Brunswick, Georgia the night before. And we raced in Brunswick, Georgia on Friday, and then we went down to Jacksonville Friday night, got the room, we're going to spend the night there and race in Jacksonville on Saturday. So it's like midnight on Friday. We pull in there, get our rooms, and the guys are like, man, swimming pool is still open. We're going to go swimming. And they got some, like a 12-pack of beer or cake, like whatever. Well, I had this chick that I was dating, hot, hot, absolutely hot.
3: Yeah, and you had to get rid of the kids.
0: She was like, listen, can I bring my son?
3: Oh.
0: You know,
4: what's this five-year-old doing up at midnight at the Red Roof Inn?
0: Yeah, I'm just saying. She knew She knew I was coming to town, so she was being a good girlfriend and meeting me there. And then we had gotten, her name was Casey Anthony, something like that. We got two beds. We got two beds so that him and her could sleep in one bed and I would sleep in the other. Now,
4: this is the bed we're banging in, though. You got to sleep in the wet spot, honey.
0: Banging, you know, was really at the top of my mind, but I got the kid there. So Lasker comes to me. Now, he's literally his door's like adjoining to mine. And he goes, unlock your adjoining door. So I unlock it. Now it's me and the girl. And the boy, her son, has already brought his, you know, swim trunks, and he's down with the guys swimming. They're throwing the beach ball and playing Marco Polo and all this kind
4: of
0: deal.
4: Gene asks, which half of you can swim and which half of you can't?
0: So Gene goes, I got to be careful how I say this. He goes, hey, how about the boys drown the kid?
4: What?
0: I go, what? He goes, everybody know black people can't swim. So it could just be an accident. Next thing you know, now you're living your life not having to have a tag along. And let me ask you a question. You think we can go to the racetrack tomorrow night with that kid? And I'm going, well, I don't think there should be a problem. He's a good kid. And, you know, he's just going to stay on top of the hauler and watch the races with his mom. Yeah, but we're going to be the only team that's got a black guy up in there. Everybody's going to be talking about it. I go, Gene, he's like, you know, he's only half black. Like, he looks white. He looks like a guy. He looks like a white guy with a good tan. Nah, he's a. I can't even get into what Gene was saying.
4: What a good friend, though, that he was willing to kill a kid for you so you could have better time with his mom.
0: He goes, listen, this is. I go, Gene.
4: Great friend.
0: I said, Gene, I've never told this story just for in fear of. I don't know how I could tell it, but since Gene kind of opened the door up with.
4: Oh, Gene let it rip. Yeah,
0: so he didn't tell this story though.
4: He left this out of the fight and the Jay Shax.
0: So I'm over to his side because I didn't want her. She can't hear this. You know, the guy who owns your race car wants to drown my son under the guise that, you know, black people can't swim and everybody knows it. So I go, Gene, you can listen. You're gonna be up here banging his mom, right? And I go, well, I mean, and the boys are in charge of watching him, right? Yeah. Well, everybody knows black kids can't swim. Well, next thing you know, I'll just start hooping and hollering. We'll hold them under. And next thing you know, it's an accident. I'm with Gene. Gene, think about what you're saying. Oh, I've thought about it. Trust me. And I had to call it off.
4: You called off the hit?
0: I'm like, Gene, I cannot. So then that ruined. I couldn't hook up with his mom while he was swimming. I had to go poolside to make sure Gene didn't have him killed. So I didn't even get a chance to do anything with his hot mom because I was scared that Gene wouldn't take no for an answer. Next thing you know, I'm in there blasting. He's like, oh, my God, we got an accident. The kid drowned. Everybody knows black kids can't swim. Hillbilly, what'd you see? I don't know. K-Man, what did you see? I don't know. The kid went under. I couldn't save him. Nilla, what'd you see? I don't know. I'm on pain pills. Nilla was addicted to pain pills.
3: Oh.
0: Every time we go to a town, he would try to track down pain pills. So he'd take the car into the shadiest part of town to try to buy, you know. And back then, you'd have to worry about them getting stepped on by Finney. So, yeah, that's my story. Yeah.
4: I love that all the stories are coming out now. Finally, Lummy. Nilla's a pill head. Lean,
3: that's right.
4: Gene's trying to murder kids.
0: Bubba's banging.
4: Bubba's at Jay Shax in every single city they go to.
3: We're still banging with VIP cards.
4: Yeah. With VIP cards.
0: Like I got the Subway Punch, you know, your 5-foot-long's free card.
4: Gene and Bubba are having wrestling fights until they wear each other out and they have to tap out.
3: The Bubba Splash actually works.
0: Yeah, it does. Anyway, listen, so I'm not late. Let me go into words. Ray's got beat last night. I am not feeling it. Brian thinks, I think he's on the other end of the spectrum. The Rays are 3.5 games up on the Yankees. Talking a little bit of Major League Baseball right now. 3.5 games left. They got a 4-game series that they end the season with. Four at the Yankees. Is it 3 at the Yankees?
4: Four at the Yankees. One's a doubleheader.
0: 4 at the Yankees, 3 at the Phillies. That's That's tough. We choked last night against what? The Mets?
1: Yeah.
0: And we choked against the Mets. We've lost two now in a row.
1: No.
3: No, we didn't lose two.
1: We lost one, lost.
0: All right. And we got
1: heels of a four-game sweep of the Padres.
0: And we got the hardest remaining schedule in baseball.
1: In the American League. I don't know about the American League.
0: Yeah. We're going to get into that next. I love that Family Guy clip you sent me. Love that, because that's what everybody's talking about. Lindsey Clancy and postpartum depression. I mean, that's going to be the majority of our program today, because we got to get into that bitch that was trying to jury tamper. And then there was a copycat bitch from Illinois that killed her two kids yesterday.
3: Plus, we have the Danvers Babyface Exchange about their new show and the title. The clip, that's 3E.
0: 3E?
3: Yes.
0: Yeah, and we got that as well. So let me get on time. We'll be back with all that and more. Stay by.
5: Well, at least he has his priorities in order.
6: Great. What do we do with him now?
5: The Bubba the Love Sponge Show returns after these words.

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0: designing it, I got some renderings to show Brian today as we're going, not going away from it like we're going to always, you know, quickly abandon and never have another ring again, but we're going to have another option. And that Bubba Army royalty, people that are qualify for BARP, Hall of Famers and such, will get this year, instead of having a ring, we're going to have a watch.
1: And each year, you said, get you a diamond in the bezel?
0: I'm actually dealing with that right now. You know, obviously it wouldn't be a real diamond, but it'll be a high quality, just like in the rings. They were not real diamonds, but they're the decorative / high quality CC.
1: Cubic zircon.
0: Yeah. And but they look good, and the watch that I'm designing, I think it's going to be 46 millimeter.
1: That's a big watch.
0: That, and see, I can't have a little dainty watch. You know, I gotta have.
1: What about the ladies?
0: Well, I'm
1: they can't wear a 46
0: mil. I know. So I'm looking at a 38 mil for them, but I don't have as many to make. So I don't know if I can make. I mean, I don't know.
2: There's about 20% of the people.
0: Oh, really?
2: 20 and 30, yeah. But
0: yeah, I need to probably get with Ashley one of these days. Maybe we could all meet for lunch or something like that. And after, well, you know, she's really not going to really know the list until after the Bubba 199 on September 11th.
2: But like, she has an idea of it.
0: She's got it pre-roughed.
2: Yes. And anyway, she was saying about 20-30%.
0: That's great.
2: Yeah.
0: Well, yeah, Brian, I am going to make probably, except the only difference it's going to be is I think the Bubba Army Royalty men's watch is going to be 46 millimeters with a black face.
1: Ooh, blackface?
0: Blackface, yes.
1: In 2026?
0: Yes.
1: Or 2027?
0: Right. Yeah. And then
1: that's controversial.
0: Yeah, indeed. And then I think the women's are going to be 38 millimeter with a pink face.
1: Oh.
0: Both with the Bubba Army insignia, potentially with my...
1: Pink face supporting Lindsey Clancy?
0: This whole Lindsey Clancy thing. I really have a lot of news articles to go through today, because I really would like to get your liberal leaning spin on this.
1: I don't think this is a liberal conservative thing.
0: I think
1: I honestly crazy. Don't. I think this is bad.
2: Crazy.
0: No, but I want to get. I know it's not a liberal, conservative thing, but I'd like to get a person that tends to lean liberals' opinion. If that's unfair, if that makes sense.
1: Okay.
0: I really value your opinion, and do you fundamentally, like, I think anybody that I surround myself with, or I know, Lummy, you know, Macho Man, we all think that these women that are supporting this particular woman are absolutely batshiz crazy.
3: Well, what with the racial makeup of the baby? That'll determine whether or not I think she's guilty or innocent.
2: Bubba, you already got to go to bed, Grom. Already ready, all lathered up over here.
0: What do you mean?
2: From yesterday, remember the person in chat you were battling?
0: Oh, what's he doing now?
2: They said, here we go again.
0: Let me explain something to you, go to bed, Grom. We're in the entertainment / pop culture business. We can't sit here and just tell Lasker stories of me and Gene Lasker on the road racing, him trying to kill a mulatto child in a drowning. I can't sit here and just talk about things organically that's happening in all of our lives and fill 4 hours. And the other thing is, most people, in at least in our country, are talking about this. This is a very big topic. This is a very highly contested, highly polarized. It shows the crazy part of a portion of our society. If you don't think that any show, for the most part, isn't going to address the Lindsey Clancy crap, absolutely crap storm that's going on, from jury tampering to how women are supporting her to how the defense attorney is this absolute rock star that when he walks out, all these women are falling at his feet, wanting to take pictures, to the crazy bitch in itself. If you think that you can turn on any respect from Joe Rogan to Howard Stern to Adam Carolla to Bubba Clinton to anybody, everybody's going to be talking about this. And so here we go again. You know, I'm tired of him, Lummy. I'm tired of him. And so I'm going to.
1: Mason and Bill are talking about it right now.
0: I'm tired.
2: He had to sign off at nine because he was in court.
0: I'm tired of him.
2: Oh no!
0: I am absolutely tired of him.
1: Do you want him to go to bed?
0: No, I want him to just leave. Just leave. I'm tired of you. We haven't even begun the journey, and I'm going to tell you, we're going to talk quite extensively.
1: Oh, he apologized, and you guys hit his message.
0: I'm done with him.
1: No,
0: I'm done.
2: Can David, we not? $50.
1: We don't need to lose people here. Let's see if I can undo it.
0: No, you can't undo my doing.
1: I may be able to. I did some stuff while you were out that gave me.
2: Oh yeah, he just did it too.
1: Yeah, I got to get him back in.
0: Yeah, it's probably your wife. It's probably some, probably somebody you know that you pay to just troll me.
1: What? You're insane.
0: No, but
1: I have that type of time?
0: No. I do not. It was obviously a joke.
3: Okay.
0: But can you see my perspective where the guy is just nonstop? Nonstop. Yesterday, nonstop. To the point where he was yesterday saying that he actually goes to the courthouse every day and we got it completely wrong and that the dad did it and because, no officers. He's an absolute whack job who just is either trying to be disruptive or counter programming.
1: Well, the old Bubba, though, would have had him call in and had a debate with him.
0: We told him to call in.
1: Yeah,
0: we've asked him multiple times to please call in. So the old Bubba tried old Bubba tactics, and he's a pussy, and he wants to be go to bed Grom, and not Jim McGillicuddy from Claypool, Indiana.
1: Well, he can still be go to bed Grom on the phone here, but let's talk it out, Grom.
0: Now he's a pussy. He's an absolute pussy, and if it wasn't for your nonsense of unblocking him.
1: I didn't unblock him, by the way. I tried.
0: He'd be blocked.
1: He is blocked. He's hidden. I don't know what that means.
0: So just leave, bud. My business is going well enough that I don't need your. He's not anybody that gives any money. He's not anybody that's going to qualify for BARP. He's not anybody that other than watches the show. He can maybe make me a little bit of money on the watch hours and what have you. But he's probably the kind of guy, Lummy, that skips the commercials. We don't even get full credit for him. He can completely F off. I'm tired of people just being constantly negative and trying to be counterproductive. And more importantly, disruptive. So it's not a right.
1: So Dan's not going to be on Mondays and Tuesdays anymore?
0: It's not a right for you to be able to chat on my show's forum and necessarily be disruptive. You can have a differing opinion, but you're incessive about it. You just go crazy and say, here we go again. Well, you know what? Brian thought that the Lindsey Clancy thing was funny enough that he provided me with a Family Guy clip that I'm going to play right now that is basically alluding towards the Lindsey Clancy nonsense.
2: And this is old, too.
0: But it's topical funny. Yeah. So let me ask you a question. Whatever the hell, we go to bed, Grom. Is this, because Brian provided this clip for me, which aligns itself with the Lindsey Clancy trial. Is this stupid now? Here we go. How do you not cover, as a talk show, content provider, news source, pop culture, sports, pop culture, what's happening, men skewing topics. How do you not cover the Lindsey Clancy nonsense?
1: Well, no, I don't think he doesn't want you to. I think he doesn't like your spin. He seems like he's a Lindsey Clancy fanboy who goes to the courthouse every day.
2: Well, he just says that, Bubba not being in the courthouse like he is, Bubba doesn't know the true story.
0: Okay. Well, then.
1: We all know that she admitted to killing her kids.
2: He's trying to protect Bubba from getting sued.
0: Listen, bud. There's case law about me and defamation, slander, and libel. There's absolute established case law that other First Amendment lawyers and people that are going through those type of situations, slander, libel, and defamation, that they Schnitt versus Clem is case law that lawyers pull up. I have created case law with regards into defending my position of when I speak my opinion about either a person or a topic.
1: I think we may have go to bed Grom on the phone.
0: But to me, Brian, we're going I'm giving this guy way too much. We're giving this guy way too much.
2: Line one.
1: You said call in. You did.
0: Yeah, bud. What is so goddamn? What am I so wrong about? And why do you got to be so disruptive? And why do you don't go to the courthouse every day?
4: Hey, This isn't go to bed Grom. This is go to bed Tom.
0: All right, see you later. I mean,
2: well, yeah. Oh,
1: geez. Let me, that was what
0: Brian,
1: he came up with?
0: Brian.
1: Yeah.
0: I've sat here 40 years. I think you appreciate that more than you ever have in keeping the show going on point, knowing where you're going to get trolled, knowing where to go and navigate. I think you at least give that to me, and giving this guy any more credibility or any more of my time is counterproductive and not healthy for
1: me. But what is terrible trolling? Like, at least run with it and be like, yeah, I'm go to bed Grom and she's innocent. And
0: no, this is, you know. That's what you get. That's what you get.
1: I know.
0: It's because the pussy that's anonymously trying to be a dick on chat certainly doesn't want to call in and his real voice be heard.
1: Well, like co-hosts, he probably needed to write it all out so that he'd had a full script to read off of rather than do it on the fly, because it's not easy to be funny and creative on the fly.
0: Hey, oh, you know, hey, go to bed, Grom. Here we go again. Bubba mentioning the Lindsey Clancy nonsense and using a Family Guy, but they were really ahead of their times. Yeah. Using a Family Guy skit, if you will, 10 seconds of it, talking and addressing about postpartum depression in a Family Guy type smart ass way. Yep, here we go again. I'm sorry you probably don't find this funny. I do, and funny enough to make it part of my program.
5: Hey, Lois, look at me. I got postpartum depression. Wah! I'm sad about stuff. You son of a bitch. Don't even joke about that.
1: He was drowning Stewie under the water for the people just listening terrestrially.
0: He was drowning Stewie under the water. Yes. Here we go again. Bubba's talking about the Lindsey. You know what? Go to bed, whatever the hell your name is. Google what the top five trending news stories in the world are right now. And I would say that number one's Lindsey Clancy.
1: Yep.
0: Number two is the Lindsey Clancy jury tampering. And number three might be the bitch from Franklin, Illinois that's doing a Lindsey Clancy type copycat, killed her two daughters yesterday.
1: And number four is a dirt track racer trying to kill a mixed race baby.
0: Allegedly 20 plus years ago. So as we shift gears, and I'm just, I block the guy. I don't want him around. I just don't want Iggy,
2: see him on there?
0: Bob Cook, whoever. There's Travis, Red, all you moderators, get rid of the guy. I don't want to see him anymore, pussy. So we were discussing our hometown Major League Baseball team, the Tampa Bay Rays, and it. I'm really scared. There's 24, 23 games left, Brian, something like that.
2: I think there's 23. I believe.
0: And we got the Mets. We have one more game with the Mets.
2: No, the Mets are done.
0: Okay,
2: so Mets were only two games.
0: We're actually headed to the Rangers.
1: It's a three game series, but yeah,
2: was it?
1: Yeah, we took one and lost two.
2: Sorry.
0: Yeah, so we're headed to we got 3.5 up on the Yankees. I mean, it's a 99.9999999% chance we're going to make the playoffs, at least as a wild card team. That's locked.
1: Yeah, that's locked.
0: I mean, they could literally lose almost every game.
1: Yeah, they have to win about three or four more games. They should be good.
0: Right. Exactly.
1: Yeah.
0: But nobody wants the wild card. You want to win the AL East. You got.
1: Well, you
0: to.
1: Need to.
0: You got
1: because
0: to.
1: It gets you the first round bye, where you're not having to play the Red Sox or Yankees
0: on
1: in
0: the road.
1: First round of the wild. No, they likely would host it as the number one wild card. Because the Red Sox are unlikely to make up that ground.
0: Yeah, they won't make that up. They're going to be the number one wild card at the worst.
1: Yeah.
0: Now, if they win the AL East, that gets you your first two rounds at home, doesn't it?
1: Well, yeah, but it gets you. Well, AL East gets you home field all the way to the World Series.
0: Right.
1: That's number one. Number two, it makes you avoid that three-game playoff
0: wild card gimmick
1: where the Red Sox
0: and now
1: Yankees
0: you can set your rotations. Now,
1: and their rotation is spent.
0: Yeah, their rotation's spent to get through those three games. Your guys got, 7 days off. I mean, so now you're back to your number one guy.
1: Or whatever matchups you want to have.
0: Sure.
1: In the exact
0: everybody's got a week rest. Everybody's ready to go.
1: Yep.
0: So the Rays, though, in the 3.5 game lead they have over the Yankees for the AL East, they have in the American League, they have the toughest schedule remaining. The Rays, the Orioles, Astros, Rangers, Red Sox, Yankees, and that's pretty much are the remaining teams that we play. and you throw in the Braves, who are the best, I think, behind Milwaukee. The Braves are number two in the National, and I don't think, and the Phillies are nothing to sneeze at. They're going to the playoffs too.
1: Yeah, they've been hot. They're fighting.
0: I think every
1: team trying to catch Atlanta.
0: I think every team except the A's and the Astros are going to the playoffs.
1: The Rangers aren't.
0: Rangers aren't?
1: Well, one of the A's or the Rangers are. I mean, the Astros or the Rangers are, and it looks like, you know, right now it would be the Astros.
0: Well, we can't go into Texas and poop the bed. Like, we got to take two or three out. Do you agree you got to take two of three out from the Rangers?
1: If I'm breaking this down, ideally you take two or three from the Rangers, you take one from the Braves, you take five out of six from the Astros and the A's. And then that puts you into a pretty good position heading into the home stretch.
0: But we got Red Sox at home, Yankees on the road, and Phillies on the road. Could you see the going into the Yankees game where they could overtake us?
1: Yes. I mean, that's definitely possible. Here's why I think the Rays are in good position. The Rays just need to win one of the four games against the Yankees to have the season tiebreaker.
2: Yep.
1: Which means
0: win that tiebreaker, right?
1: Which means if we win one of the four games against the Yankees, we have the season tiebreaker. They have to finish with a better record. If we finish tied, we win the
0: straight
1: AL East.
0: Up. They
1: straight
0: up. Right.
1: So they would have to have a better record. At this point, if the Rays can just play 500 baseball the rest of the way, okay? Because they've got 23 games left?
2: 23. It works out to 25. To
0: get 25 with a doubleheader in New York.
1: Well, they've got 23 games left.
0: 23 games.
2: Is it?
1: Yeah, they're at 129, or 139, rather. They've got 23 games equals 162. If they go
0: 13 and 10.
1: Even 11 and 12. Even 11 and 12 in those 23 games, that puts them at 94 wins on the season. As long as one of those wins is against the Yankees have to get to 95 to beat the Rays.
0: And where are they at now?
1: The Yankees are 80 and 60. The Yankees in their last 22 games would have to go 15 and 7 in order to pass
0: us. That ain't going to happen. Is Judge back?
1: He's supposed to be back in the next week or so. Doing a rehab assignment. He has not played baseball since May 31st.
0: So they're not sending him down to the Tarpons for a rehab assignment.
1: He doesn't have the time to do that. He doesn't want to waste time down there. So he could come out very rusty the first week.
0: What is he recovering from?
1: He had a stress fracture in his rib cage.
2: So he hasn't been able to swing.
0: Oh, that's really hinders your swing.
1: Well, they thought he could come back by the beginning of August at the earliest, and he's such a paper tiger for such a big guy, such a big pussy, that he couldn't come back until the middle of September.
0: Is it we're giving up home runs, or is it why, you know, like, why'd we get our ass kicked so bad last night?
1: So last night we were returning a pitcher.
0: I can't watch any games.
1: We're returning
0: Jax
1: from the injured list. He didn't look great. We're set up nicely going into the Rangers series with our pitching staff. Freddie Peralta's looking like he may have figured things out, and the Rays may have helped him figure things out. I'm not sounding the alarms. Last night was a very typical game for the Rays over the course of this season. If we get swept by the Rangers and Braves and come into, you know, where our lead is down to zero to the Yankees, then obviously we're not going to win it. But if we can just split this road trip, you know, the Yankees have, they're still at the Angels, they're at the Padres. The Padres are tougher
0: Yankees
1: at home.
0: At Rangers, at Padres, and then they get
1: the Rockies and Mets in at home. But the Mets always play them tough.
0: Yeah.
1: Okay, the Twins and at the Twins and at the Diamondbacks. Look,
0: they got a cake schedule.
1: Yeah. I mean, it's much easier than ours for sure.
0: Right.
1: It's much easier, and
0: But you know, the Orioles, they're pesky and they're tough. How about
1: and they're technically playing for their playoff lives as well. Although they've taken a hit the last two games, but they're only a game and a half out of the wild card themselves.
0: Tell me right now that. What's the guy's name that plays?
2: Catcher?
0: No, play center field. They hit the home run and the guys caught it and it bounced over the wall.
1: Oh, DeLuca? Oh,
0: DeLuca.
2: Yeah, Johnny DeLuca.
0: Was that not the most? I've never seen that game. I've never seen that. Other than when Jose Canseco had one bounce off his head and it went into the stands, I've never seen a guy that actually fielded the perfectly in the web of his glove. But the force of him hitting the wall made it bounce over the wall into catering. And, I mean, that's one of my top five most, you know, unbelievable plays I've ever seen.
1: So I was there, and I was sitting in the right field seats. So I was all the way across the field. So we're watching, and we see the guy, you know, catch the ball, and everybody kind of in our section was like, oh, you know. And I then all of a sudden I see the guy by the buffet grab the ball and hold it up, and I start screaming out, he dropped it! He dropped it! He dropped it before they had called the home run. And everybody just went nuts. It was pretty awesome. I had never seen
0: DeLuca right. Didn't even know. He rounded first and was like, oh man, a guy.
1: You know,
0: caught
1: they lowered
0: it.
1: That wall so that Carl Crawford could make more plays in that corner.
2: Yeah, Sue Sternberg had to make it more exciting.
1: Yeah. Yeah. So that, I mean, they did that because sure they had one of the best defensive left fielders at the time.
0: I'm sure they did that, Brian. They couldn't just do it without it Major League Baseball approval. I mean, I'm sure that, you know, you just can't lower a wall.
2: You can do whatever you want to the stadium.
1: Pretty much can. There are probably certain.
0: Macho, what's going on? You look like something.
1: He's just fixing my camera.
2: David, $50.
0: No, but I saw a very defeated look on his.
1: Yeah, my camera went out briefly, and he just fixed it because he's awesome.
0: Okay.
2: And David, $50.
0: Who gave $50 on
2: David.
0: Me? Oh, thank you, Dave. I appreciate it. So nobody got into the. So anyway, man, Brian, when you break it down like that, I think you might be right. If we go 500 baseball, that means the Yankees have got to go, like, you know, 15-7.
1: Well, if we did 500, that's an extra game. Yeah, I had us at one game under 500 with my total, 12-13. If we go 11 and 12. If we go 12-11, the Yankees got to get to 96 wins, which means they've got to go 16-6 down the stretch.
0: Do you think that in the clubhouse and, you know, with some of the veterans like Yanni and, you know, Baker and what, do you think that they're trying to keep everybody's head? Like, is it a little bit of a head case for these kids, or there's a lot of,
1: can they feel
0: the pressure?
1: It's baseball. They're definitely going to feel pressure, and performing under pressure is important. And that's where your veteran leadership and your coaching staff come in to keep things calm and loose. I think, you know, there's going to be pressure of winning, but it's not the pressure of making the playoffs. They're going to make the playoffs.
0: Right.
1: So that kind, and they haven't done that in two seasons. So that, you know, that is, that's a nice.

0: He's
1: been kind of a bum, but
0: can we get rid of him?
1: No. Well, I mean, we need the depth.
2: Yeah, there's no point.
0: He messed up a couple fielding gimmicks. You see that?
1: Yeah, but then he also hit the game-winning hit. So right,
0: that's true.
1: You know.
0: Listen, we were a couple shows ago. We had that. Remember that crazy woman in New York City that had was trying to put on a knife presentation for the cops?
2: Yeah. She was suffering.
0: Listen, man, for you out there that think you have nunchucks or some type of flying, you know, Chinese stars or a Ginsu knife presentation, man, that's not going to work out well for you unless you're in your own backyard in the privacy of your own home or in the woods or something. But when you got 8 New York cops that are facing you and you got this, you want to do this interpretive knife dance kind of gimmick. And then at that point, you know, lunge towards the African-American New York City cop. You're going to get killed. They're going to shoot you. They're going to shoot you dead.
2: Jay from New Orleans, $20.
0: But thank you, Jay from New Orleans. I appreciate that, buddy. Thank you. But,
2: go to bed, Grom, $20.
0: Oh.
1: Thank you, go to bed, Grom.
0: Yeah.
1: We appreciate you.
2: On the Cash App.
0: Maybe we should unblock him, and maybe he should just...
1: Okay, he just bought his way back into my heart.
0: Go to bed, Grom. Learn from what you just did. You made an ass out of yourself.
1: He got talked about on the air forever. What lesson are you talking about?
0: Don't sit here and try to be disruptive. Opposing opinions are welcomed, but just when you're just completely incessive about it, and you just go on and on and on, and then you intimate that, oh, yeah, there we are. We're going to talk about Lindsey Clancy. There's nobody that's doing content that talks about pop culture or what men are, that's not going to address. This is one of the biggest high profile, outside of OJ, and there's been some very high profile court cases obviously the Austin Metcalf. I don't know that the George Floyd trial was anything that special. I don't know that people were so riveted to it. But this is a very much a top 5 all-time most watched jury trials of our lifetime with a bunch of crazy bitches. And for the first time in my life, you know, they're actually validating and making excuses as to a parent that strangled 3 of her children.
2: Go to bed, Grom, $20.
0: And thank you.
2: He says that he likes when you talk about the trial or bring it up. He says that you just sometimes you have the story wrong a little bit.
0: I'm reporting the story the way that it's... I'm not trying to break any news. I don't have any insight. I only pontificate and give you my opinion on stories that come from credible news sources, my friend. Just give it up.
2: Formerly right. Ball Ball Sharon at 25.
0: Just give it up. But I was talking about the girl that had the knives out. A lot of people don't realize that she stabbed 2 people before the cops gunned her down. And one of which just goes to show you, man, here it is, Times Square, Manhattan. You got a lot of important people that are rolling it down. That's a major part of, you know, the business hub of the world is in that area. Wall Street, Manhattan, Fifth Avenue, Times Square. And here's the Bank of America. One of the 2 people she killed was a vice president at Bank of America.
1: There's like 10,000 vice presidents at Bank of America, so you know. Like it's a super high ranking CEO.
0: But it's certainly
1: a step above Teller.
0: No, I think
2: it's all right. She just had a kid. She just got married.
1: I mean, it's sad. Don't get me wrong. It's sad, but saying it like it's this important figure in the corporate finance world.
0: I mean, she wasn't a homeless chick that's peeing in the alley. This is a woman that probably was making $300,000-$400,000 for Bank of America, walking in her little conservative world that she lives in Manhattan. And next thing you know, she's getting, knifed.
1: Well, it's a liberal world in Manhattan.
3: New details are being released about a stabbing at Times Square in New York on Monday. One of the victims who...
0: I mean, we often never think of who were the victims of this crazy bitch. And they said she stabbed 2, killed 1. You know, was it just a lonely, stupid person on the subway? Or
1: does it change anything?
0: Yeah, it kind of does. I think it makes it more tragic.
2: Yeah, some homeless guy.
1: Why?
2: Yeah.
1: Somebody who doesn't have a child or doesn't have a good job.
0: It's a mother who has a child, who has a good job, who's a productive person of our society, who now is leaving children without their mother, and she's not guilty of. She wasn't traveling in the bad

0: seedy parts of New York. She was simply in Times Square going to her job.
1: She just had her kid. It was only 5 months old.
0: Yeah, so it is a tragedy.
2: It's a tragedy regardless of her job title.
3: Was killed, has been identified as a Bank of America vice president. Erin Piacenti was among two people who were attacked on Monday afternoon. She was also stabbed. She was stabbed along with a 68-year-old man.
0: There's the woman right there, that got smoked right there. See her?
1: Yeah, smoker.
3: By a woman who pulled out two knives in what police are calling a random attack. This video appears to show the suspect. The NYPD says officers were forced to shoot and kill the woman when she advanced toward them with knives. The Bank of America released a statement saying they are shocked and deeply saddened by the tragic loss of their colleague.
0: I mean,
2: they posted the job on... immediately
0: on Indeed.
2: On Indeed,
0: was the Wheel of Fortune the announcer? Was he blasting chicks?
2: No. He got removed from a plane flight, so he got into some sort of. There's been very vague details about Jim Thornton.
0: Yeah, I can't find any.
2: So he got into some altercation.
0: And he'd been there for how long, Brian? Like 3 years
2: since 2011.
0: Okay, 20 years.
2: So yeah, back when Pat was still 16 years.
0: All right.
2: So he's on this flight, and he gets into some sort of confrontation or altercation with another passenger. And when they land, the pilot had called for law enforcement to pull him off the plane. So he got pulled off the plane after law enforcement. This is back in May. And the details are sparse. He doesn't appear to have ever been charged with anything.
0: So he got pulled off a plane, and we really don't know why.
1: And the officers quickly cleared him.
2: Yeah, they didn't charge him with anything. They didn't find any crime was committed, is my understanding. And now we're hearing that he's suspended. This just sounds like they're trying to save
0: money. Kind of like the guy, Romo. The former Bronco,
1: Terrell Davis.
0: Terrell Davis, who got pulled off his flight. He was with his children and his wife, sitting in he wasn't even in first class. He was an 11 and 12. Did you see that, Brian? And he tapped.
1: Too much years ago, Brian.
0: He tapped the flight attendant, who was a male, on the shoulder with his finger, asking for a cup of ice. And the guy flipped out, went to the captain, and made all this big deal. And then when they landed, Terrell Davis didn't even know he was in trouble or nothing, because he didn't. The cops came, yoked him off the plane, handcuffed him, in the whole nine yards. I think United since has made it good. It went away. He was on the Good Morning. He was on Good Morning America with Gail, wasn't he, Lemmy?
1: Yes, yeah. Everything, they cleared everything.
0: I think they fired the flight attendant. They fired the flight attendant, and I think maybe, Terrell Davis gets first class for life or something like that.
1: Go to bed, Grom, $10.
0: So, Lemmy, does this get into what happened to Jim Thornton, the announcer for Wheel of Fortune?
1: I don't think so, because the lawyer pretty much just kind of fluffed it off.
0: We'll get into that. Next, we'll also start, go to bed, Grom, but we're going to start navigating through the Lindsey Clancy nonsense.
2: He's excited about it. He just said, get your facts straight there, big boy.
0: I bet he didn't say it that way.
2: That's exactly how he said it.
0: Thanks.
4: We deviated from the norm, and look what came of it.
5: You have some issues, kid.
4: The Bubba the Love Sponge Show returns after these words.

0: 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Now returns.
1: Lummy, is our lick promo code live yet?
2: No, it's good. It's going to be after today.
1: All right, so hold off on your lick until tomorrow, because we hopefully are going to have a promo code that gets you 10 or 15% off.
2: It could be 15%
1: off. 15%
2: off.
1: We have completely cleaned out our refrigerators and got rid of all the other stuff that we've messed with over the years. And we're going exclusively with Lick. You can go to drinklick.com. One thing I really like about them, sometimes I'll get one of the bigger energy deals, and I may not, if it's my second one of the day, I certainly don't finish it. And sometimes I don't get through. I think it's 16.9, nearly
3: the girthy one.
1: The big ones.
3: The girthy. The
1: The Bob Cooks, the big girth long ones. But the Bubba Clems, I like these little minis.
2: 7.5 ounces.
1: 7.5 ounces. I don't know what the caffeine intake is.
3: 100 milligrams in that mini.
1: Yes. That's
3: so
1: good.
3: They actually load a little extra into the mini, because it's 180, I believe, in the 16.9, but then they put 100 into the 7.5, so you're getting more
1: if you drank two minis, you'd be...
3: I think it's equal to the bigger one, but it's 1.9 fewer fluid ounces.
1: Yeah, so you're... Yeah. These, I love the blue Raz, but they come, not only do they come full size, of course you can get the full sized ones, but they got these little minis and I really like them.
3: You gotta lick it before you stick it.
2: Five
1: in the minis.
2: Oh, mine, the one I have has zero.
1: Mine's got five.
2: Okay.
1: I mean, and when you're the size, my body sneezes at 5 cal.
3: When you go to pick up the can, that burns 5 calories.
1: Yeah, exactly. Me walking from here to that door burns up 12.
3: Speaking of which, how are those Oreos I bought you?
1: I've only consumed two, and I'm going to try to consume two a day.
3: Two a day, huh?
1: Yeah, Brian,
3: I'm on two a days.
1: Yeah, not.
3: I'm training. I'm doing two a days. Let me
1: two Oreos.
3: Two workouts. No, two Oreos
1: so,
3: in the morning.
1: Lick Energy is a like Winter Haven, right outside of Orlando, based company. 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I mean, we've had Bucked Up, and we've had Omni, and we've had Monster. 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I think, honest to God. I think this is the one that I like the best, and certainly they're the only ones that have these minis, and I love the minis. So go to drink Lick tomorrow, drinklick.com. Now, if they don't have it at your local convenience store or your local store, you can buy it right online, and I think they're very competitively priced, and especially if you figure in the 15%.
3: It's going to be a 15% gimmick.
1: Yeah.
3: Oh, well, then definitely wait, because they're only offering you 10% off on the site right now.
2: Yeah, that's right.
1: For emails. So we're going to get 15. Once we get the Bubba promo code, Lummy says that's coming down tomorrow.
2: Yeah, well, paperwork signed and put back into her. So
1: drinklick.com. We'll talk more about it when the promo code's live tomorrow.
3: Lick it and stick it.
1: So, Brian, as you know, I was in Indiana. I'm going to get my rental car from Hertz. I'm part of the presidential club just because when I had a black card back in the day, I don't know, some reason they've still kept me presidential. I don't really rent the volume of cars I used to, but I'm still gold presidential in Hertz, which is the best because all you do is go down to and Indianapolis has an on-site car rental where you don't have to get on a shuttle bus and go to somebody's stupid ass, so they actually have it on site. You get off your plane and you go to this parking garage, which is right across the street from baggage claim. And that's where all the rental companies are. Well, you usually got to go into like a little makeshift office and they tell you what row to go down to. But not if you're a Hertz Gold presidential, whatever the hell I am. They actually have your name. And then they have the presidential section and they got all these, like, they got like 20, 25 cars in that section. And it tells you just pick a car as long as it's in this section. So there's this like, like, you know, my key, I think it was a Kia sedan. Looked kind of sporty. It was
3: Sportage.
1: I don't know what
3: sedan you said.
1: It was a sedan. It was a it was a Kia sedan.
3: Optima.
1: I don't know what it was, but it looked. I liked it. I'm like, let's get. I told Merch Craig, so let's get this one. She's like, no, look at the Volkswagen. It's got. And then she whips out. I don't know if this is true.
3: She whips out what?
1: She whips out these. She whips out these stats, and she's like, I'm just telling you, Volkswagen has some of the best crash tests ratings. I just saw an article on the Toyota. I'm sorry, the Volkswagen SUV. Is it Taigen?
3: Tiguan. It's the combination of the German word for tiger and iguana.
1: Okay, great.
3: Because it's speed and agility,
1: great.
3: Which describes you to a T.
1: Thank you. So she goes, hey, these Volkswagen Tiguans, I don't know if she says it or not that way or not, they got really good crash ratings. So I come back with, what, you think we're going to get in a crash? I mean, I hope not. I didn't get the extra coverage.
3: Do you know what type of driver I am?
1: And she's like, well, let's... So I have my bags outside. I haven't committed into going into this Volkswagen Tiguan. I have not. But I open the door up and I look at it. I'm like, man, I got like a 16 or 17 inch big TV, like big screen, you know, information center. It looks pretty sporty. I go, throw your bags in. We'll take this one. So it was much like this one, like right here. So Lummi, that refers nice. Me. So we drive it for, oh my
3: yeah,
1: God.
3: Yeah, but that's just the S.
1: Yeah, we only had the S. Now they make an SELR.
3: Yes.
1: They also, and so that's way better one than I had. I had just a standard base model S, which is pretty cool. I can't believe how cheap they are. I mean, they're like, they got the feel of like a $50,000 SUV.
3: Yep.
1: But they're, I mean, all in, you can get a new, you can get one that's a year old, that's the SELR, which is the more preferred, like right here, Lummi. Like this,
3: they're going to sell it out from underneath you, Bubba. You better go there today and buy it.
1: No, Rolo said when
3: I'm... See my boy Ray.
1: So I started talking to Rolo, and I'm like, Rolo, I kind of want one of these. And I told her what Erica had for a trade-in. He gave me the trade-in value. But I was still, you know, it's still going to be a little, it's going to be some money. And when I'm not quite, you know, maybe let me at the first of the year when I can start saving some money, potentially. But it's not going to be my car. It's her car. I'm not going to have her. But I think she wants one of these bad to the point where Rolo actually, you know, did some paperwork on one. And we were ready to take it. I'm like, Rolo, I think I'm 6 months from...
3: Make your woman happy and get her the car she wants.
1: I don't have anything to do with it. She's going to do it. So anyway, let me... I'm looking at the SELR.
3: That one right there is the one she needs to get. You said she likes white cars.
1: The SELR. Now, they come with the 20-inch rims, the moonroof, and a couple of leather, and you know, a couple other features. And so let me... We got to get a hold of Wesley Chapel, Volkswagen of Wesley Chapel. Now, I know you know Ray down there. That's your guy. Right.
3: That's my cousin.
1: That's your cousin.
3: You got to go to Ray.
1: So, Lummi, I'm on Volkswagen of Wesley Chapel's website.
2: Yes.
1: And I used the search engine to narrow down a pre-owned
3: Tiguan.
1: It's really, Brian.
3: It's not that hard to say.
1: It is really hard to say.
3: No, not if
1: it
3: you're,
1: is
3: if
1: for
3: you're
1: me.
3: Some hill jack from Indiana.
1: Yeah, well, goddamn it, that's
3: what
1: I am.
3: But if you're a sophisticated American...
1: Tiguan. I will get it eventually. After the 900th mess up, I'll probably get it. Anyway, so I tell Rolo, I want one of these Tiguans. He shows me this blue one that they have in stock. I really like it, but I think I'm 6 months away from getting it. But I'm just telling you, when Merch Crick is ready to trade what she's got in, the next car she buys is going to be one of these Tiguans. I promise you. She loves them so much. And I drove the entire time, and they really are nice cars. They really are. But, Lummi, we got to get a hold of Ray and to Rolo. I think we got some pretty good connections there at Volkswagen at Wesley Chapel.
2: Sure do.
1: And when they do pictures of the used car inventories that they have, they often show you a picture that shows the dashboard, the steering wheel, and...
3: The infotainment center.
1: And a lot of them have Mix 100 on there. Mm. Why couldn't we have... you know, either AM 820 or Lummi, Bubba Army HQ CarPlay.
2: That's right.
1: That's what we should tell. So, I mean, look, that's just free advertisement. And you know what? Mix 100.7. You're not advertising with them.
3: Maybe he is.
1: We're your advertising partner. And so let me, if I go back through here, I'm trying to back out. It's not letting me back out. Why is it not? Okay, now there it is. And you look at a couple other cars. So again, the SELR is the preferred. It's the highest line within the
3: SER line.
1: Yeah, is it the SELR?
3: SER line.
1: Look at this one, Lemmy. This one's only got 1,000 miles
2: on it. That's nice.
1: I mean, you could pick this car up for $35,000. It feels like a $50,000 car.
2: Rollo knows how to keep his prices low.
1: The Tiguan.
3: Tiguan.
1: Okay, whatever.
2: Listen. Let me just
1: go to the dashboard and see what station they got on this one. Hold on here. Oh, that looks like they don't really have a station on there, right?
2: No.
1: But Lemmy, it wouldn't be. They could actually pull up Bubba Army HQ.
3: I can't believe I brought this to your attention.
1: No, I actually.
3: Now you're going to obsess over this. I'm sorry, Rollo.
1: Brian.
3: I'm sorry.
1: In full disclosure, I already discovered this. I've spent an extensive amount of time on Volkswagen and Wesley Chapel's website. They really have some great search engines where you can drill down into what you really want. And there's a couple different ones. They also have 94.1. That shows you, Brian, how much I've looked into these. They're not all Mix 100. Let me find you one that shows you 94.1. So you didn't help me discover this. I did myself to the point where, let me see. Hold up. Nope. There's a couple of them in their used inventory that have 94.1 on it. So you didn't discover it. I did. But that being said, go to VW of Wesley Chapel. I think is it VWofWC.com?
2: VW.
3: It couldn't be any easier. VWofWC.com.
1: You can't. You really can't get it any easier. And when Merch Crick is ready to make a change, which I think is going to be in the next 6 months, we're getting one of these Tiguans. Did I say it right?
3: Yeah.
1: Whoa. There you go.
3: And you're going to go see Ray Beasley.
2: Well, Rollo said he'll have it changed today.
1: He didn't have to do that.
2: He said he'll have it changed today, Bubba. He's already put a memo out to his whole staff.
1: Really?
2: Yes.
1: Well, Rollo, realize probably by the end of the year, if not late this year, early next. Thing about it, Brian, is if I wait till early next, I can pick up a 26 used.
3: Yeah.
1: Right?
3: You play your cards right, Roller, and you're going to get a sale where you only lose $1,000 on the car.
1: Rollo, let me tell you something. You're going to get a sale where you give me way more than my car's worth, and you're going to give me less than what you paid for that car. And I'm going to keep talking about you.
3: Yeah, you're going to take a big loss, but you're going to get it back in payola.
1: I do.
3: Plugola.
1: There's no plugola because I own the network. You cannot plug something that you own.
3: Relax, Fweet.
1: Okay, thank you. It's a very sensitive topic.
2: Thanks, Rollo.
1: Dummy
3: got a truck?
2: No, I'm working on it with Rollo.
1: Oh, are you?
2: Yes.
3: What are you looking at there, big boy?
2: Whatever Rollo puts in front of me.
1: Now, you going with Chevy? You going with Ford? You going with Toyota? You going with Dodge?
3: Well, if it's a truck, it's not going to be a Volkswagen because they don't make a truck.
1: I know, but Rollo
2: showed me this GMC that I like.
1: Rollo has like this little back
3: line. Those are professional grade.
1: Well, listen, Rollo's got like this back line to what's coming up for auction. Like, they haven't even listed it yet. Like, they're 2, 3, 4 days from this truck coming up for auction. It's like the pre-auction deal where dealers can buy it before it goes to auction. So you just tell Rollo what you want, and he'll put his little auction fingers out there and find you. So you're looking for what, a GMC? You're getting a GMC?
2: Well, he showed me this GMC that I really like. I just got to get down there and look at it. It's actually a diesel. It's pretty loaded up.
3: Lummy is nice. Due for a new vehicle.
1: Lummy, the only thing is, you know how much diesel is.
2: Oh, I know, but listen.
1: Thank God you only live, 7 miles from work. Because,
2: that's exactly what I'm thinking.
1: I mean, what was the difference between your house and the studios and just straight miles wise? It was probably what? 27, 28 miles
2: round trip?
1: No, one way to the studio from your home.
2: I think it was 19 miles.
1: 19 miles.
2: Yes.
1: How many miles is this?
2: 4.5.
1: Yeah. There you go.
2: Yes, exactly.
1: Here is the wheel
3: for you, Lummy.
1: Here's the wheel of four. Anyway, listen, Rollo, I'm just telling you, it may not be the next month or two, but it's going to be soon. I'm going to probably wait till February, Rollo, try to get one of those 26s. God, I love those cars. I miss being in a Volkswagen. Rollo used to put me in a Passat. I love those Passats.
2: Even Hootie.
1: They still make Passats?
3: They do not make Passats anymore. Their lineups are...
1: Don't forget Brian Matroni drives an Atlas.
3: Tiguan, Taos, Jetta, ID, the ID Buzz, the Golf, the Atlas Cross, and the Atlas.
1: Now, what's the most expensive vehicle?
3: Probably the ID Buzz, fully loaded, would be my guess, but I have...
1: Is that more of a sports car?
3: That's the one that's like looks like the old Volkswagen bus.
1: Really?
3: Because they don't make a sporty car. They had the Phaeton or something like that of back in the day. But the ID Buzz is like the all electric. Like you can't. They're hard to find.
1: Is it like a kind of like a Tesla?
3: It's like a Volkswagen. But pull it up.
1: I'm trying. It won't.
3: The ID Buzz, BUZZ.
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1: Thank you.
4: Wheel of Fortune will have a new announcement.
3: Yeah, they start at $64,000, $63,500.
1: And go to bed, Grom. Hopefully we're doing a complete reset here, my friend. And we don't have any more heat.
3: So okay. You can just buy your way back in my good graces.
1: Yeah, you pretty much can. Yeah, man. If we're gonna be in election.
3: Yeah.
1: All right. So here is I'm on the very informative and very easily to navigate through.
3: Yeah, except you're not going to find it at VW because they don't have any in stock because this vehicle's so popular.
1: Okay, so really?
3: Yeah.
1: They don't have any of them and none of them?
3: Nope, not according to their site. Not new, at least. Maybe they have a used one or two, but you can check for that.
1: And it's pulling up all the new vehicles. Now, if I go price and I go high to low, right?
3: Well, no, 58.7 is the highest, so I know they don't have an ID Buzz because they start at 60.
1: Okay. Anyway, VWOFWC.com, one-stop shopping. Get your deal done right there. And then, just like I had my deal done. Rollo, I wish I could have wrote that check, but I can't. I wish Merch Chris.
3: Oh, he did the whole deal and you guys couldn't do it?
1: No, I couldn't.
3: You need a loan?
1: It's hers, not mine.
2: Besides, your sister co-signing, Babyface gets a co-sign for you.
1: No, if I can't.
3: I wouldn't co-sign, but I'll give him a low-interest loan.
2: Oh, there you go.
1: I could maybe do that, but let's just move on. There's so many other things to talk about other than Brian personally loaning me money and me being on the hook for him. Just gives him another thing to hold over my head.
3: Well, first of all, it'd be Erica.
1: Yeah, true, not me.
3: She's the one with collateral anyways.
1: Right, and good credit, I have horrible.
4: Wheel of Fortune will have a new announcer for the time being. Sony Pictures Television said it's suspended.
1: By the way, for those scoring at home, we have Monday off. It's Labor Day. Everybody's got it off. Just don't bitch because we're not going to do a show. But Lummy's got a nice best up ready for you to go.
3: Yes, Dan can't come in and guest host?
1: What? It's Labor Day. Yeah, it's a national holiday.
4: Long-time announcer.
3: He doesn't want it that bad.
1: Here we go.
4: Thornton from the ABC game show after undisclosed allegations were made against him. A Sony spokesperson says in a September 1st statement to E! News, we have recently been made aware of allegations.
1: Man, they're just firing everybody. Like, for doing nothing. Like, these are undisclosed allegations. Like, how can you even, judge up what the guy did if they won't tell us what he did?
2: They're scrubbing him, too, from the old episodes.
1: Yeah,
3: how do you scrub your announcer?
1: They probably just overdub it. But Brian, you got to do something fairly significant to get them to scrub you. That'd be like if, they're getting ready to get rid of Tony Romo, which I don't agree with, going back and scrubbing all of his color commentary from all the years. Like, he didn't, I don't even think that Tony Romo really did anything that bad.
3: Well, I mean, he drove drunk. That's pretty bad.
1: Yeah, it is. And sending him rehab.
2: He's sick. He had back problems.
3: Tiger Woods.
1: We'll get into Romo here, but this
3: is that rich. You shouldn't need to drive.
1: This is the announcer from Wheel of Fortune. Immediately terminated. They're scrubbing. They're scrubbing all of his, announcing from past episodes, and they won't tell us what he did.
4: Jim Thornton. He has been suspended from Wheel of Fortune, and we are recasting while we conduct a thorough investigation. While Sony does not provide additional details about the allegations against Thornton, sources with direct knowledge told TMZ the alleged incident involved Thornton and a fellow passenger on an American Airlines flight in May. Without identifying those involved, American Airlines said in a statement to E! News September 1st, on May 14th, American Airlines Flight 1276 was met by law enforcement upon arrival at Los Angeles International Airport following concerns reported by a customer on board.
1: So this is what happened. Either he was inappropriately touching her or him, or somebody is reporting that he inappropriately touched him, or he exposed himself. I can't think of any other way they'd yoke you off a plane based on a complaint that somebody that you were sitting by made. Right? I mean, it's not illegal to fart. It's not illegal to, you know, not wear deodorant for the day. Kind of smell. Everything that I would absolutely despise. You know, I also don't like, and Brian, you maybe, you travel way more than I have, but when I used to travel, I hate the guy that sits beside you that is a cigarette smoker and a coffee drinker and is a and he like wants to talk to you the entire time, and you just get cigarette and coffee breath for 3 hours.
3: Oof, that's rough.
1: Oh,
2: according,
1: like, I mean, the guy's drink, you know, and before he literally boarded the plane, he was in the smoker's lounge drinking coffee. God.
2: According to Thornton's attorney, the police spoke to him less than 5 minutes, and he was not arrested, said there was no wrongdoing, and was let go.
1: All right, so, Brian, it looks like to me like the person that may have complained didn't take this. I don't think it's going civil.
3: Well, the body cam footage will come out at some point, I'm sure.
1: Of the officers boarding the plane and maybe walking him through
3: and
1: what happened.
3: Talking to him, yeah.
4: Reached out to ABC for comment, but has not yet heard back.
1: I mean, but if the cops dropped it in 5 minutes,
3: yeah,
1: they take him off the plane, they drop it in 5 minutes, then one would think that there's really not a lot there, right? Or at least not enough to...
3: Or the cops didn't care enough to fully investigate it.
1: True.
3: What made this guy saying he diddled him on the plane or something?
1: I don't know.
3: You know, he reached over
1: but
3: and...
1: But here's the deal, Brian. So let's say that
3: rubbed,
1: you...
3: honked Bobo.
1: Let's say that a guy says you diddled him, okay?
3: Yeah.
1: But the cops come, and the guy that got diddled, you know, tells the flight attendant kills the captain calls ahead, has the cops wait. That's how it happens. Cops get... When they open the door up, you can't deboard. They make everybody stay there. They come grab the diddler and pull him off, and then they talk to him and say, okay, listen, did you touch this guy's, did you diddle this guy? Of course I didn't. I absolutely did not. Okay. And talked to a couple flight attendants. Did you see him and diddle it? No, we didn't see no diddle.
5: I just asked him how big his hog was.
1: And boom. All right, you're free to go. That gets you fired?
3: Not fired. He's suspended.
1: Okay, so that gets you suspended
2: as
1: from your
2: recast
1: job.
2: His
1: hold
2: position.
1: On. That gets you suspended from your job when you've done not enough to get arrested, not enough to file a complaint. Like, I just don't get it. What's stopping anybody from saying anything happened at any time?
3: Well, rumors are saying that Ryan Seacrest had it out for this guy.
1: Oh,
3: he wants him gone.
1: No, for real.
3: Yeah.
1: No, I mean, are you being
3: That's
1: for real?
3: That's from chat. Yeah, Liz S. is saying it, and she doesn't give misinformation.
4: E! News has not been able to locate contact information for Thornton to seek comment.
1: He looks like a real...
3: He looks like a diddler.
1: No, he doesn't look like a diddler.
3: He looks like a diddler. Are you kidding me? Look at that haircut.
1: He just looks like a nerd with a good voice.
2: He was, he was in radio since 96.
3: He mows through the Marlboros, right?
4: News has not been able to locate contact information for Thornton to seek comment. The new announcer will join the show 2 years after host Pat Sajak retired.
1: And when's Van? I mean, what is she, 110 now?
2: She's like, never retired.
1: My God, Pat wrapped it up.
3: Why would you? You're making $3 million a year to push a button on a board?
4: From the series and was replaced.
1: Because you're getting old. And we need some hottie in there. Oh, my God. I don't mean to be. See, I'm just going to tell you, there's going to be a portion of people that try to shoestring this into being something creepy and something, you know, but I am a male. I'm a heterosexual man that is attracted to, you know, in shape hot chicks. And, you know, realistically, it's not a problem as long as they're over 18. I mean, legally,
3: oh, Jesus.
1: Legally, it's not a problem. You know, and so any guy that says that they, you know, well, let me give you my story. I'm telling on myself. I'm probably going to catch a ton of heat for this, but I'm sorry. I'm the only one being truthful and transparent around here. Everybody else wants to act like they're holier than thou and that I'm the bad guy when realistically you think just like I do. So I had a meeting with Mark Tate yesterday. Down by his office, which is down by Jay and Dan's in that little area.
2: Oh, so you went to UT.
1: So I drove. The route that Waze took me was, you know, 275 to the Ashley Street exit. You know, then make a right on Kennedy, go past University of Tampa, make a left, and then it's back in there somewhere.
2: Oh yeah, the pool's right there now too.
1: So anyway, It's about lunchtime. It's about 11. It's about 11:25, and man, the younger college generation, they're all about, man, I mean, if you got it, show it. Let it out. I mean, the outfits these girls wear are like, you know, like, I mean,
3: they're kind of asking for it.
1: No, well, they're not asking for it, but they don't lead a lot to the imagination. And there's a portion of women that really pull it off good. And then there's some girls that probably should be wearing a sweatshirt. They got their gut hanging out and they're like, you know, as big as I am. But I will tell you.
3: You're going to go out there and hand out free Bubba Army sweatshirts to the biggins be like, look, you look like you could use this.
1: No, I'm not. But I will tell you this.
3: That'd be a funny radio bit.
1: I will tell you this. And both you guys are liars if you don't admit the girls at the University of Tampa, there are some very attractive women wearing some very skimpy and tight and yoga pants and tank tops and belly showing. And oh my God,
3: Yeah, no, they're very attractive young ladies. A very rich Northeastern girls.
1: Yes.
3: All of them, very rich Northeastern.
1: You can tell they're affluent just by, I don't know, the way they conduct themselves.
3: Yeah.
1: So anyway, man.
3: They're expensive.
1: I was just like, wow. Wow.
3: If one of them came on to you, Bubba. And
1: I wouldn't even. God, can I be honest with you?
5: My daddy used to listen to you on Sirius.
1: Can I be honest with you, Brian? As much as I would love to think that could ever happen, one, it's not. It's just not. And then two, what am I going to do with that?
5: I just want to say I was with you.
2: Did you do the two-finger cul-de-sac on me?
1: You just want to be able to sue me like that person
2: sue
1: that was
2: for
1: sitting.
2: What, though?
1: Exactly. They don't know that I'm not, you know, they can think, you know, I'm the old Bubba with a lot of money and a big house and stuff, airplane. They don't know that I'm, you know, I live with Erica. The house is in her name. I own a 2004 Crown Vic.
2: So isn't that the best thing for you, though?
3: Hey, Dan, are you home right now? I need to use your house for a little bit.
1: And
3: yeah, I've got this crick. I need to use
1: that. Where's the Ferrari keys? I'd like to pick her up in the Ferrari.
3: Well, I can't get in and have a Ferrari, please.
0: Non-scripted and unregulated.
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0: being able to use AI better than all of us. And I made the right decision because I was going to send it to Tom. Tom Bean has it. I sent it to Mark Tate and Tom Bean. I'm like, I'd like to show you guys an example of my cat-like coordination. And then I sent my fall video of me falling out of the ramp, off the ramp from the container. And I deliberately did, and I sent it to Sumo and Larry Plummer and Gooch and some of my friends, Creatine, New York Greg, Red. And so they all got a copy of this video. The general consensus was, listen, you're transparent enough and catch enough crap. Oh, I like the boots too, Brian. Thank you.
1: Are we going to show this? I thought we'd say we're not showing any of this stuff.
0: Should we not even show? Well, because this is probably going to lead
1: to more problems.
0: To more problems.
2: Oh, just the ad I did?
0: Yeah. Oh, yeah.
1: You just don't want to touch it.
0: You don't have any idea how bad it's gotten.
3: Well, I've sent you all of Babyface's.
2: We have the other products that I came up with for your store that aren't bad for you.
0: Or bad.
3: There's five pictures I sent you.
0: So Brian's coming up with new. He is a very smart man.
3: They're very smart.
0: And so maybe I ought to think of potentially asking his opinion or taking his opinion on potential new products that we have here at the BRN. So, of course, the mystery box that comes back into play. We can't let that one. Die now. Bubba Army, the official Bubba Army box, mystery box. You don't know what you'll get, and neither do we. Only $49.95. He just won't let it go. Even though I navigated him through the problems that we potentially could have with having a mystery box, meaning most people are not going to be happy with the trinkets that they get, and we just need to advertise and sell the trinkets that we do advertised as said trinkets. When we give anybody the ability to get something mystery, then they're going to, you know, obviously take a shiz on it.
2: No, people love mystery boxes.
0: To your credit, you did give me credit in most people not knowing... my brand or what it takes to host a program or sit back here. I wish you would take my knowledge on the buying habits of the potential Bubba Ray.
2: Put a poll up, and I guarantee you 90% of chat will say they want to buy a Bubba Army mystery box.
0: But Brian, it's not them. It's us having to come up with different trinkets. Everybody's going to get something
2: different.
0: Everybody's going to get something different. And now that we've moved and gotten rid of...
2: See, that's the issue.
0: 11 loads. 11, no, maybe 13 loads of crap.
2: You could have sold all of that and gotten $50 a box for that crap that you threw away.
0: I don't agree. I think, I think you're going to have a percentage of people to be like... I got a Terry Jacks Season in the Sun karaoke trophy.
2: Somebody would have loved to get that.
0: Yeah, and somebody would have gotten mad to get it too. On both sides of the fence. So anyway, there's that. Here is this is probably something we can air.
3: Derail $20.
0: It's besmirching the great Dan, and Dan automatically thinks that I skew more. Dan actually thinks, and I'm sure you've heard it, that I actually skew towards protecting you more so than him, and that I'm harder on him than I am you. Now, I try to play it right down the middle, but does anybody else see it that way other than you, Brian? I mean, do I play favorites to Brian over Dan? Am I harder on Dan?
2: Your explanation, I think, was perfect the other day when I think it was Tuesday, where, you know, you explained to Dan how mine are like fleeting comments and they're funny and lighthearted, and he gets visibly angry and annoyed.
0: And far way down the path.
2: Yeah.
0: You're more of a quick hitter. He's more of a long play.
2: Yeah. And so he gives a monologue and I just make a little offhanded comment and we move on. So I could see his point where he does feel like the victim because he likes to be that too. So.
0: A reality show about bad decision trailers parked, boys. Some guys back down when life puts obstacles in their way. Not Dr. Dan Diaco. He plows right through them or into them. The Bubba Army water bottle. AJLA. I don't know who I don't know who that is. I'm sure that's some insight that I'm supposed to know. Starring Dr. Dan. as MD, which does not stand for medical doctor, it stands for mostly dangerous, and it's on Bubba Army TV, and it shows Dan smashing into the back of a trailer.
3: Darrell, $25.
2: A park trailer, by the way.
0: A park trailer. Brian's other potential merchandising suggestions, the Babyface Brigade with a man and a pacifier.
2: It's a baby.
0: Is it a baby?
2: Yeah, it's me as a baby.
3: Yeah, it's a baby.
0: Okay. Babyface Brigade, Bubba
2: Army. This is for COVID-27.
0: I have
2: good information that there's going to be another massive outbreak coming.
0: Was this the other one was COVID-19, right?
2: Yeah, yeah.
0: So we're automatically 8 ahead?
2: Yeah.
0: Okay.
2: It's COVID-27 because it's the year 27. COVID-19 is because it came out in 19.
0: I thought technically it came out in 20.
2: But no, it was discovered in 19, but
0: it's still 20.
2: They kept it on the down. They didn't tell us about it until March of 20.
0: Then the Babyface Brigade, a very anticipated
2: rugged. This is a Swatch-inspired watch.
0: Swatch-inspired watch.
2: Yeah, Swatch-inspired watch.
0: Do you really? I don't think we'd sell any of these things. I mean, honestly.
3: We'd probably sell a couple to the. I mean, they would go in the mystery box at the end of the day. Because they'd sit around.
2: And then the last one is great.
0: I don't know if I got the last one.
3: Yeah, it's the
0: You sent so many that I couldn't come to. I couldn't get them because there's no preview.
3: Okay. Let me.
0: Can you resend it to me? Because it has no previews.
3: Sent.
0: Okay, so this will be the. Okay, this is the. No, I keep getting the Babyface Brigade one. On your
3: it may be just it's
0: all right it just came in right okay now. And this is the hold on okay all right hold on Dr. Dan I gotta look at it before I publish it. Dr. Dan's Bubba Army ivermectin suppositories because common sense shouldn't have to go orally for rectal use only for rugged alphas made for real Americans made by real Americans for real Americans.
3: Can you slide it on the other screen?
0: Yeah, I'm going to put it over here. And then freedom, not pharma. 12 suppositories because freedom doesn't come in a single dose. Stick to the narrative. Ivermectin suppositories for rectal use only. 0.2% ivermectin. Patriot strength. Freedom approved. Deep state disapproved.
2: There you go.
0: There you go.
2: Now, originally, ChatGPT told me it couldn't make this image, and it made it for me eventually. If you're persistent enough, you can get it to break its own rules.
0: Really?
2: Yeah, they said they can't make any image that would depict real medication, and that they can only do it if it's completely made up. And if you prompt it enough, eventually it'll screw up and break its own rules. So that was kind of fun to discover.
0: So, we have the Dr. Dan v. Brian exchange. This is Dr. Dan, correct?
3: Yes.
0: And this is Brian. I didn't know, but he was upset that I did not offer him a day to host.
2: Well,
0: and
2: your quote was, I didn't even think about giving it to you, Dan.
0: And I didn't think about it because I don't think he's talented enough. Well. I didn't think about it because...
2: Hold on.
0: I'm trying to give you my answer here. I mean, you can't answer my answer for me. I guess you probably can. But I quite frankly, it's like, after Monday and Tuesday, he's not going to have another 2 days that he can carve out 6 hours because all in with travel and prep. I mean, Brian, you just completed 2. I think it's a 6-hour commitment.
2: Oh my God, that doesn't even include the prep. I spent hours prepping for the show.
0: Right. So I mean, it's 6 physical hours of being here.
2: No, it's 8 physical hours of being here, and really, it's 10 because I got in at almost 5 a.m. each day. So I was hearing from 5, so I guess it's 5, 5 each day,
0: right.
2: 5 full hours each
0: five
2: day,
0: each
2: plus
0: day.
2: The drive-in. So it was, you're talking 11, 12 hours, and plus the prep time.
0: And I know one of those days is his surgery day, which is his big money day. That's what pays the bills, are the surgeries. And so, you know, I did, but moving forward, Lummy, I am going to do something like that, where I'm going to try to pair them together.
2: Dan gets to be my co-host?
0: That's what this is about. Did you hear this exchange?
2: I think I did.
0: And he gives us 3 reasons why it should be the Dr. Dan and Brian show. Mm-hmm. And then I tell him, well, you know that Brian is just not going to willy-nilly go for that. He's going to give me three reasons why it should be the Brian and Dr. Dan show. So I'm going to get, hopefully Brian will be able to, you know, rebut this, and we can actually drill down on what potentially that show would be.
4: You're nowhere near the middle, dude. Nowhere near the middle.
0: Well, this is me arguing crying. With it. I try. And let me tell you something.
2: You're mean to me, Bubba.
0: To my credit, if everybody would take a step back, it's tough working with these two in a manner that, you try to be, you know, right down the middle. They both have distinctly different personalities. They both have distinctive different deliveries. And one's long form and sometimes mad. And other one is a schmarmy, smart-ass fleeter. He likes to send the fleeters after you.
3: And you got to deal with Gene on Wednesday and Friday,
0: yeah,
3: too.
0: Yeah, so, I mean, that's a whole nother deal, too. That's somebody that's as smart as a third grader. So, I mean, you know, I got two lawyers, one doctor, and a redneck. Hold on.
4: You are so not near the middle, it's not even funny.
0: And it hurts me that Dan thinks this way. To the point where, like, you know, it's easy being Brian when you're on the right side of this, according to Dan. But Dan genuinely believes this. And I've actually spoke to Dan privately. I'm like, do you really believe that I play favorites? Because I don't try to. Ooh. But I just think Brian's delivery leads me to be less critical than yours.
2: Because it's funny and
0: like,
2: mean.
0: Well, and not only that, but like, for instance, he wasn't pissing me off, but I think Dan was not bettering himself when he was trying to argue. Now, listen, I am probably more so a Trump supporter than I am a Kamala Harris supporter. I call Trump out for when I think he's being a megalomania, narcissistic, you know, prick. I'm critical on this whole Iranian situation, but I'll give him his flowers when he needs it. I mean, there are some things that he's done that I like, but weaponizing the FCC is something that Brian, you can score this. I genuinely have kind of an expertise standing on. Due to the fact that I have the largest FCC fine single, I have the largest single FCC fine ever levied by the agency. I've had scrape ups with this particular agency, and I'm very familiar with what their power and their reach. And I fundamentally have a problem when the president of the United States is using one of his commissions and he's weaponized it so that, and the only thing that a person that could be possibly in violation has done wrong is as a reporter, a legitimate meet the press, large franchise, huge platform journalist, you say something that it doesn't align with the president, and then he threatens to have you investigated by the FCC. Not because you had a fleeting expletive, not because your EOE file and your emergency broadcast system and all the things that radio stations and television stations have to remain compliant with. No. He's going to weaponize this agency to go after a legitimate journalist on a legitimate platform about something he fundamentally disagrees with. That you cannot do. You just cannot. It's not a good look. It's not legal. If it would make its way up through the federal court system and or the Supreme Court, it would get shot down immediately. And it's just not a good look. And Dan wants to argue with me that is acceptable for Trump to be able to do that when it's not. It's just not.
2: You got to love his commitment to slobbing the knob, though. He is just all in on waking up every morning orange all over his face.
0: You can be a full-time MAGA guy all you want. And if you know anything about the FCC, the Federal Communications Commission, and legacy television and radio and the rules that they're bound by, never, ever is the FCC to police your First Amendment opinion about the president, the most public person in the world. and slandering and defaming and lie and being liable about your opinion towards a public figure is far more harder to prove, and in most instances gets chucked out immediately because it's almost impossible to slander the most public person in the world. And in fact, the more outrageous your claim against the most public person in the world is, the more it's protected. That is actually, that was actually, you know, a footnote in Falwell versus Flint in the fact that the more outrageous your claim or whatever your opinion or your joke or your First Amendment opinion, the more outrageous it is, the more it's protected. So for him to use the FCC to weaponize against the Meet the Press girl is just, it's not a good look, even for those that support you. But not with Dan. He wants to fight me tooth and nail. It's okay for Trump to sic his FCC on the woman that hosts Meet the Press because she didn't agree with a couple of the policies that he has and she questioned it. If you can't do that, then we might as well just pack it up and be done, because that's what our country was built upon, being able to criticize the king. In London and in Great Britain, you couldn't say king sucks, the queen sucks. Damn, they'd kill you. They'd lock you up forever. Here, you can say president sucks, this guy sucks, that senator sucks, governor sucks. Not if you're Donald Trump. You sick your watchdog on that person. When Jimmy Kimmel comes out, I don't necessarily agree with Jimmy Kimmel's monologues, but when he comes out and makes fun of the president, like the other, I don't know, 10, 15 Tonight Show hosts, Johnny Carson used to come out and take shots at Carter, and, you know, Jay Leno would take shots at. When you're the president, man, you gotta come in from all angles. You cannot weaponize your FCC. Your FCC has to do commissionary type stuff. Is your EOE file up to date? Does your emergency broadcasting system work? Are your hiring practices? Are you uttering any type of obscenity or sexual titillation or things like that? That's what the FCC does. Every 7 years, your license comes up for renewal. They review your public file that you have to keep on. All the people that you interviewed for executive positions, there has to be a certain percentage of women. There has to be a certain percentage of African Americans. That's the stuff the FCC should keep up with. It's one radio station running, you know, triple the wattage they're supposed to. That happens too. Not, oh, the Meet the Press girl said some meany words about me.
2: You know, the bigger exception I take with what Dan said in that segment was he called her a DEI hire.
0: Yeah.
2: Just because she's a black female.
0: And
2: a
0: you
2: black
0: heard
2: female.
0: Me. I
2: and
0: know
2: you defended him immediately. Absolutely.
0: I was like, no way.
2: She's like, you're like, she's accomplished.
0: I mean,
2: dude.
0: She's very accomplished and she's very astute and she's very well read.
2: I just couldn't imagine
0: good.
2: Like going through life just thinking because somebody's a woman or a minority that they somehow, you know,
0: now,
2: got
0: some,
2: handed
0: some of
2: everything.
0: That, some of that does
2: it
0: happen. Does.
2: Sure, it happens.
0: But not in this instance.
2: And you know what happens too? Rich white guys get breaks
0: yeah,
2: in this world.
0: Well, I mean, not anymore, but yeah. They used to.
3: I think Dr. Dan
0: it's
3: also,
0: open season on white guys.
3: Yeah, it is. I thought Dr. Dan was bringing up a point too where he was saying about other presidents where Biden put the FBI and Obama did the IRS, and I think Dr. Dan was saying that other presidents have
0: done it. Okay, then you know what? Then show me those instances so I can see those.
3: Well, yeah,
0: I can weigh the IRS. Well, listen, I'm a product of the IRS.
3: Well, they opened up
0: my cold case file because I was a local celebrity in Tampa. The woman that did it told me that.
3: Oh,
0: she had 25 high profile people in Tampa, Florida that are considered high profile, and I was one of them.
2: Do you know any of the other 24?
0: No, I don't. I wish I could.
4: But that's okay. I don't care because I have thicker skin, and I'm glad I wake up every morning not Brian Matroni. So I'm fine, dude.
2: He rolls over in that cold empty bed of his and wakes up and says, I'm not Brian Matroni.
0: I'm glad I wake up every morning not Brian Matroni.
4: Exactly.
0: It hurts me when you think that I play favorites, because I don't think I play favorites. I think I try to play at what's best for the show.
2: No, Dan took his shots at me with his terrible impersonation and impression of me and writing everything. You know, one thing I noticed about that, Lummy, I didn't pull up the video because I don't need to embarrass him any more than he embarrassed embarrassed himself. But Dan actually wrote out that script about the chocolate and everything that he went Zucru with.
3: Did he?
2: Yeah.
0: Dan, did you write it out?
5: Yeah, again, it was an imitation of him. Didn't spend a lot of time working on it. It was something I thought of on the way in for about 2 seconds. And again, like Nostradamus, I predicted the future. I predict exactly where his show is going to play out. And again, I'm just glad I wake up and not again. Him every morning.
0: And can you imagine if we could take this to the next level, and that would be get them both to agree to a fight?
5: Dude. But if we do a fight, you're going to have to put him in full protective gear, literally tie my right arm down behind my back.
2: Is every part of his body injured right now?
5: For it to be even
2: like
5: close to
2: every
5: fair.
2: Part of his body?
0: He would need some time to heal. Yes.
5: He'd be all kinds of mushrooms and edibles.
0: I think we all underestimated Brian's. We didn't think he was going to win the go-kart gimmick.
5: Oh, yeah, because go-karting takes a lot of strength.
0: And we didn't think he was going to win the bowling gimmick. And we didn't have, I mean, like, you
3: well,
0: know.
3: Well, Dr. Dan, I don't believe, was at the go-kart gimmick.
2: No, he dodged it. Remember?
5: He dodged it. He would never have won. He would never beat me in any of those things.

0: with regards to the naming of the program, if they get together and do a show in my absence, probably the next time that's going to happen, I think, is in December. So that would be the next opportunity for that to happen. Well, plenty of time to schedule and to plan and for them to potentially get together and come up with a program. Are you guys going to concede Brian and let him get top billing, or should we do? I think literally the only fair way to do it, because they both make, you know, I think intellectual observations as to why they should be top billing. I think it's going to have to be as we have flip a coin.
1: I'm fine. I'm fine giving it to Dan. I'll run the board because I actually know how to do it. Have you seen Dan try to do two things at once? It isn't pretty.
2: Well, Dr. Dan did run the board before.
1: One finger typing. When did he run the board?
0: Well, during
1: Dan 198?
0: Yeah, that doesn't count.
1: How'd that go?
0: That didn't count.
1: How'd that go? Honest, how'd it go?
2: The board didn't break.
1: The board didn't break.
2: Yeah.
1: Okay.
0: Lummy.
2: No, it went well.
0: Lummy.
2: Yes, sir.
0: What we're going to do is we're going to tell Dan... Brian has conceded top billing, but I feel more comfortable with Brian running the board because he's done it for two shows, not just a segment. Like when we tried Brian out, we gave him, you know, one segment. It was 15 minutes and, you know, you can't learn anything like that. So Brian has done it. I could be, it's the Bubba the Love Sponge show, and I could be the main guy and sit in your spot, Lummy. Like, you know, so it doesn't matter. Who sits here doesn't necessarily have to be the star of the show. You know, you're just keeping us.
1: It will be in this case, but.
0: So, Lummy, as we navigate through these waters, I think Brian has agreed for Dan to get top billing.
2: Yes.
0: Now I'm going to
1: have Brian show. I don't care.
0: So now I'm going to see if
1: I'll give you the three reasons why it should be. Number one, he's been with the show longer.
0: Okay.
1: Number two, he's going through his three quarters life crisis, and I feel sorry for him, and we don't need to kick him while he's down. And reason number three is he'll cry and make a big deal about it if he doesn't get it, and I won't. So there you go.
0: All right, so it's the Dr. Dan and Brian show. Now, I just need him to be of sound mind and be, you know, reasonable and realize that Brian probably can run the board better than him. Just because Brian has had more practice at it.
3: You just like Brian better. This is so ridiculous, Bubba.
1: Dr. Dan.
2: Who gets to program the show about like bits and things like that?
0: If you remember.
1: Oh, I'll gladly let him spend the time programming the show and coming up with bits. Let him take on that work.
0: If you remember, Lummy, we were going to do this as a podcast first.
2: Yeah.
0: We were going
1: to
0: do this.
1: We don't even need to run a board.
0: Exactly. No. Hold on, Lummy. We were going to put them over there in podcast land, face to face, and each one of them came up with two topics.
2: Yeah, but
1: then you said something about hosting in December and doing Gene.
0: I want to do that too. But prior to the December hosting, which is this show is a way different dynamic than a podcast. I think we should do Brian and Dan and Brian podcast first, and the format being where you bring two topics, he brings two topics, and you guys do a podcast.
2: Yes.
0: I think that would be a good launching pad to the show in December. What do you think?
1: Sure.
0: And, you know, that the format being you bring... Now, I think that they have to give each other, you know, 3 or 4 days notice on what their two topics are. Meaning Brian has to share his topics with Dan so he can prepare, and Dan has to share his two topics with Brian so Brian can prepare.
2: Yeah, I mean, if they do it every Wednesday.
0: No, we're not going to do it
1: every Wednesday.
2: Lummy, yeah.
0: They will do it one Wednesday.
2: Okay,
0: this is not going to be a long-term deal. Trust me, it's going to blow up, and it's going to be great, but they're not going
1: to... Are you going to be the moderator, Bubba?
0: No. Okay. There is. It's you and him looking at each other doing a podcast, much like the way me and Pete do it.
2: I was just saying, if it's going to be on a Wednesday, they should have the notes to the other person by at least Sunday.
0: I would say Friday of the week before.
2: Oh, okay.
0: So by Friday of the week before. But here's the thing. You know, pop culture and things could change.
2: Yeah.
0: So they just need to... And they communicate, and they have the ability to communicate. So, one, they can provide the topics whenever they feel comfortable that they need them. And two, if anything changes in the 11th hour... Listen, neither one of them have the mindset of, I'm going to get the other one. I think both of them have the mindset that we want to sit here and engage.

0: engage each other with opposite opinions and be able to intellectually go volley back and forth with regards to, you know, how we
1: and
0: feel.
1: We may agree on a lot of stuff. Yeah,
0: and
1: you know,
0: it might
1: we may
0: be
1: agree
0: good.
1: In part.
0: It might be unbelievable.
1: Yeah.
0: But that's how we're going to start. We'll have Dan here on Monday. We'll start roughing in. Brian, if you could give us your availability.
1: Yeah. The next few weeks are tough, but we'll definitely make it happen as soon as we can.
0: It could even be a month from now. Just saying, let's try to do it. Let's have a target goal, by October 1st. You know what I'm saying?
1: Yeah.
2: And then would that be around the time, too, that they do their challenges?
0: Well, I mean, that's a whole other thing in itself. Brian, I kind of spoke for you by saying
1: I'm fine doing anything, because if I lose to Dan, I lose to Dan. It's not an indictment of me as a human being. The problem for Dan is if he loses to me, he's not going to be able to let it down, because he's called me little, a girl. It's like competing against a trans athlete, blah, blah, blah.
0: Just so that
1: Dan's a capable old man. I know that he can probably beat most 50-year-olds and things. I'm right up there. I'm getting up there towards that age. So, no, look, he's definitely good competition.
0: We drilled down and nailed it down to the three competitions that I think you would not have a problem with, and that would be a three-game bowling match, a go-kart session, a couple if needed, and then a driving range deal. All things that we've spoke about, and all things that I think you have an absolute chance of, if not doing well, winning. I think you can certainly win the bowling. He's hit or miss. He's either a 200 or a 110. And I think potentially he's underestimated your driving, your golf driving ability. And I think we all were surprised with how good you were at go-karts.
1: Yeah, I mean, whatever it is, I'll do it. You know, even if I lose and make a fool out of myself, I don't care. It's good for the show, and my ego can handle it. I'm just worried about Dan.
0: I am too.
1: I'm very, very worried about Dan, and I may have to throw an event or two just to make him not lose it.
0: Can we? would our buddy at Elevate let us use Elevate?
2: Yeah, I'll talk to him.
0: Is our guy still there?
1: Well, I'd like to use our buddy at Pin Chasers for the bowling.
0: Okay.
2: Of course, yeah.
0: I mean, as long as they, you know, give us a little bit of a deal and, you know, something like that.
2: Oh, just like when we went there, Bubba. Yeah,
1: I already got clearance from the golf simulator guy. He's all for it.
0: All right, perfect.
1: Just so you know.
2: Bowling's easy.
1: He said we can tape there, do whatever we need.
0: All right, we'll use Elevate for go-karts.
1: Back 9 golf simulator for the golfing.
0: Back, it's not the guy that did my chicken dip, is it?
1: Oh, I don't think so.
2: I hope not. And then
0: it's not David Mealy, is it?
1: No.
0: Okay.
2: And then
1: I don't think he got into golf $40,000 golf simulators.
0: So we're using the pin chasers for bowling.
2: Yes.
1: Lummy's best friends with the owner.
2: Yeah.
0: Lummy should. He probably is their all time best customer.
2: His grandson's
0: so
2: on my baseball
0: pin chasers,
2: team.
0: Back 9 golf simulators. And then we'll pick and then Elevate, Lummy. They got a great go-kart, and you're familiar with it, Brian. So, Lummy, those are our three venues.
2: Perfect.
0: We just got to start planning them, all right?
2: Sounds good.
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1: VOT bastard!
0: From the den of sin. Just leave your morals at the door.
2: Yeah!
0: You're listening to the Bubba the Love Sponge Show.

0: Flying with Brian. It's Flying Brian,
1: ladies and gentlemen. Flying Brian. It's 8:30.
0: There was a big time radio guy in Fort Myers for years. He started out in Tampa. I think after I got fired from the Power Pick, took my job there. Is Flying Brian and the Funky Bunch.
2: He went to Wild Indian.
3: There's also Flying Brian Pillman.
0: He went down as a wrestler, yes. And then Flying Brian took his craft to 94.1, worked for Orlando. And then I don't know if he left on good terms or to better himself, but I think he went down to Fort Myers and had a longtime morning franchise down there. And in the reduction of workforce by all radio companies, I think was one of those iHeart layoffs. I mean, if you've been in radio for a while and you're making any kind of money, like over 60.
3: Oh, he just lost it after 25 years.
0: I know, Brian. I'm
3: June 24th.
0: Will you throw me a little bone about really kind of knowing?
2: Come on, Brian.
0: I mean, I know my business.
3: 105.5 The Beat.
0: Yeah.
3: Ended its morning freak show hosted by Flying Brian Jameson after 25 years.
0: Was I not just pretty much dead on, bud?
3: Dead on.
2: Drop the mic.
3: The morning show most recently featured Jameson, Nicole Hernandez.
0: If you ever once in a while kind of threw me a bone.
3: I am throwing you one right here. You nailed it. Mm-hmm. You nailed it, cuz.
0: Speaking of which, Brian O. By the way, Seth Wiley, who I think is trying to get his last-minute barp gimmicks in, he came in with 25 specifically for the babyface.
3: Love you, Seth.
0: Thank you, Seth Wiley. Appreciate you. So, Brian, supposedly somebody is, because you like to sing and carry on and what have you, you owe somebody an a cappella song gimmick? I don't know if I understand what you owe them.
3: Yeah. He paid $25, actually, and I'll be singing Baby Come Back by Player.
0: Baby Come Back. Only a fool,
3: any fool could see
0: I was something, and I just can't live without you.
3: Yeah, there you go.
0: I think he said I was wrong.
3: Yeah.
0: I was wrong, and I just can't live without you. I think of the only hit they had.
3: I'm sure. Player? I don't think Player had any other hits.
0: I would love to go to trivia, like music trivia night with you, Brian. I think you and I would be deadly.
3: Yeah.
0: I really do. I mean, you know music as well as anybody I know. Now, my sister, Lummi, I got to get a hold of Tara and find out what this game is called. Because, Brian, it has this game. Well, you have to do it through your iPhone. You have to go to the app. And you got to play the game through the app because it provides the music for you. And it plays music, and you have to determine what year it came from.
3: Ooh, that's a tough one.
0: And then you get these cards, and like your first set of cards might give you like a 20-year buffer. So you got a
3: 20-year buffer.
0: Yeah, but hold on. And it starts drilling down, and you might, after you get four or five cards, by the way, the
2: Chrono song?
0: I think so, and let me...
2: Seth
0: Wiley comes in at another 35 for the babyface.
2: It's a 30-second preview. Guess the release year. Collect 10 cards to win.
0: Yes, and the first one that collects 10 cards wins, and we played it as a family, and Tarek beat me.
3: Oh, really?
0: Yeah, he's pretty good. So... Boy, it is a neat game, and just on the surface, it sounds stupid. And when we're all gathered around the table, and Tara started explaining it to me, I was like, "This is stupid. I want to just go watch TV." She's like, "Bubba, just let's go. Let's play one round for you to understand. Because I can't explain it to you. We got to do one round for you to understand it. And then after I understood it, of course, in a lot of different situations in life where I've knee-jerked and been a dick." I then realized I was wrong. And to the point where I think I need to buy the game. But Lummi, would we get a copy? I think you'd
2: 30 seconds. Yeah,
0: you're solidly going to get a copyright. So if you just did it for added value and fun, not knowing you're going to make any money off it, but you might get some good view. I mean, you can get a copyright strike, or you can just go to not. Like, if you don't try to monetize it, then they don't give you a copyright strike, right? Or do you get a copyright usage strike even if you do not try to monetize it and you try to use said property?
2: Yeah, you'll get a. Let's just try to avoid that, but yeah, we'll get a copyright.
0: We will not be playing that game. Now, I was going to play this, but then I thought maybe it might piss off Brian.
3: Why would I get pissed off?
0: It's not AI. I asked Lummi to run it through. It's not AI. It's some African American woman.
2: Toya's chin hair.
0: What's that?
2: Her name is Toya's Chin Hair.
0: do you think that she's an African American woman that might have a beard?
2: Well, that's just her name.
0: I know, but when part of your title is you got chin hair, would one think that a person might have some hair on their chin?
2: Yes.
0: Maybe that's why she has a mask on?
2: Yes, you can't pluck
0: it. So I saw this, and I'm like, out of all the African Americans I know, Ty J, I don't got to run through my roster of African Americans, but for the most part, African Americans, black guys that I know, they don't play the they're not constantly playing the black card, trying to
3: make everything about race.
0: Yeah, trying to make everything about race. This woman, and I actually identify with this woman on a couple of different things. She says, you're skinny and I'm fat, so you're fat phobia. Check. I got fat phobia.
3: You're afraid of fat people?
0: I don't know what she's. And then she says, you're rich and I'm poor, and there's some kind of financial deal she throws in there. But I just like, this has to be some dumb bitch that's trying to get clicks. I mean, she's obviously got my attention. Because there's no way. Or do you think, I guess the question would be, after I run it, Brian, you can answer. Do you think that there are people that really think this way? Here you go. You're going to have to hear it. And I find it offensive. I find it offensive because it seems like it's open season on white people. And more so men, white men.
3: I feel fine. I'm not threatened or anything.
0: I know you're not. You don't travel the same circles we do.
3: I guess
0: you're in the upper crust of white men, and Lummy and I are kind of on the... Me, Lummy, and Gene are a little bit more towards, common man, if you will. You're not a common man, Brian, by all means, by any stretch of the imagination.
3: Nothing special.
4: If you are lighter than me, you are colorist. You are my oppressor, and you owe me reparations. If you are thinner than me, you are fatphobic.
0: Fatphobic. Lummy, I can go with that one.
4: You are my oppressor. And you owe me reparations. If you have more money, more material resources than me, then you are classist, and you owe me reparations.
0: Now, do you notice how everything's...
3: Is she doing this maybe to be funny?
0: No, I do not think
3: she's... You think she's dead serious?
0: I do. I do think she's being dead serious.
3: I love the victim mentality.
0: And then here's the deal. Why does everything evolve around me paying you? And secondly, why don't you give me your address? I'll send you a check and what I think I got a little extra. I'd send her like $5 just so I could have her on the show. And she could tell me, hey, you know what? You're one white guy that happened to pay it forward. You're trying. You're trying at least.
3: I got used Longhorn gift card for you.
0: Everything,
3: there, Toya.
0: Everything about her is everything ends with what you are, how she's not that. You owe her reparations / you owe her money. And she goes through every subsect of life talking about how we owe her money. Now, is there anybody that wakes up every morning and still wants to put in a day's work and make a living? You know, like, I mean, is there anybody that actually wants to try to work?
3: I think the vast majority of people do.
4: If you are American, then you are my imperialist. You are my oppressor, and you owe me reparations. If you are from the West, if you are of European descent, then you are racist. You are my oppressor.
0: Now, I take offense to that.
3: Why?
0: Because
3: this person's insane. She's a victim mentality. I don't understand the taking offense thing. Like, why give somebody that power over you?
0: Well, I'm not offended. I just think
3: offense.
0: I'm offended for every...
3: Who cares what this moron says?
0: I do.
3: Why?
0: Because she's stupid.
3: Okay, she's stupid. Who cares?
4: And you owe me reparations.
0: Where did the tide turn where everything is about what somebody else is and that you're not, and now they owe you money?
3: It's victim. I mean,
0: the only people that owe you money are something that you've done, a trade or a skill or some type of task where you've done something and now they owe you for that task.
4: If you are able-bodied, then you are ableist. You are my oppressor and you owe me reparations. If you do not live with a chronic illness, then you participate in healthism. You are my
0: healthism.
3: Yeah.
0: Mm. Is that even a word, Brian?
3: Yeah. Okay. You're a healthist.
4: And you owe me reparations. If you are cisgender, then you participate in upholding patriarchy. You are my oppressor, and you owe me reparations. If you are heterosexual...
0: I mean, she doesn't leave any stone unturned. She catches everybody in her wide net.
2: Oh, she does.
0: I mean, even Brian's in her wide net. I think he's I think you could trace Brian's beginnings back to the West. He came from
3: sub-Saharan Africa, buddy.
0: I understand that, but you're an immigrant nonetheless. We all are. Every one of us are immigrants. Every one of us. I don't think any of us really come from an indigenous tribe, if you will. And realistically, isn't that the only people that can say that they potentially the start of their family came from America, from this territory?
3: Who cares?
4: Then you also participate.
0: Brian, I don't care. I find this very, very stupid, very, very grasping. But I think it's fun to play.
3: Victimhood at its
0: finest. I think it's fun to play to know that there's actually people out there that actually.
3: But that's why they're stuck where they are in the situation that they find themselves in.
0: Being so fat.
3: Look, life is not fair. Okay, life is not fair. Some people start out on third base, and some people start out in the dugout with a cinder block tied around their ankles.
0: Yeah, but unless you're extra innings, you put a guy on second. And did you know, Brian? My dumb ass did not know that.
3: I did hear you try to explain and understand. What in the world did I miss? A double to lead off Pochetti?
0: So, Brian, I'm like, I start getting mad.
3: Did I fall asleep?
0: I start getting mad at the TV, at the station. I'm like, why are they running commercials long? Because every guy, by the time they get to the batter, he's already made it to second. They got two doubles they missed.
3: And guys that made the last out last inning.
0: And I'm like,
3: why are they getting up again?
2: How do they get up again?
0: Lummy, that is true, because remember our first baseman, he started. I'm like, well, Aranda just struck out.
3: Huh.
0: How is he on second now? I don't get
2: commercial.
0: It. I'm like, I don't get it.
2: Erica, how long was I asleep?
0: But, Brian, I actually went to the box score and to see if Aranda got a hit that inning, and he didn't. I'm like, well, how is he on second then? I don't get it.
4: In patriarchy, you are my oppressor, and you owe me reparations. I do not.
0: I think I need to cut one of these. You know, I can get into the fat deal. You got more money than me deal.
3: You stole my sex tape and tried to shop it around. You are my oppressor. And you owe me reparations.
0: The only thing would make that better if Hogan would have been alive and he could have helped me cut it.
3: Let me
0: tell you something, brother. If you stole this sex tape, you oppressed Bubba and you owe him money.
2: So you're not $20.
0: Not the fact that I've made $72 million on it and I'm not giving Bubba nothing, but you need to, brother.
3: You gotta pay him reparations. Hey!
0: Green Day.
3: No,
0: Offspring. I'm sorry. Offspring. Yeah, you gotta keep them separated.
3: Now I see why Tarek beat you.
0: I guarantee you, man, if you ever played that game with your friend, you would love it.
3: I'm going to check it out.
0: You would love it. You'll be coming to me next Thursday having played it and go, oh my God, B. Thank you for the heads up. Just like you give me heads up on various shows to watch. Are you a Lioness fan?
3: No, but that's one of the guy from
0: Tyler Sheridan.
3: Sheridan.
0: Yeah.
2: Luke, $50.
0: Are you a Landman fan?
3: Oh, Landman, 100%.
0: Okay, are you a Dutton Ranch fan?
3: I'm not that. Landman's the only one I've ever gotten into of his shows.
0: Tulsa King?
3: Nope.
0: Mayor, you weren't
3: just
0: a mayor.
3: Billy Bob, man.
0: Hold on, but you weren't a mayor of Kingston with Jeremy Remy?
3: Renner? No.
0: I think you would like that. I do think you'd like that.
3: All right.
0: But I think we're starting season 4.
3: Oh, okay. Well,
4: sympathy, and I do not need your guilt. I need you to acknowledge
0: that. But Lioness is his franchise, and it's with Zoe Saldana.
2: Yes.
0: She's beautiful, and she's a badass.
3: Do you know she's, I think, the highest grossing actor or actress of all time her movies?
0: Really?
3: Because she has been in.
0: Like more than Julia Roberts?
3: More than anybody.
0: For real?
3: Yep. If not, she's the number. She's definitely number one woman.
0: She's got an unbelievable look.
3: She's been in some very large franchises. She's been crowned the highest grossing actor of all time. $15.5 billion.
0: Oh my God! Of all
3: movies have grossed.
0: Really?
3: Yes.
0: I would have never known that.
2: Well, Garden of the Galaxy helped out.
3: Avatar.
2: Yeah.
3: Avengers, because she was in those.
0: You think she got any? What do you think? She just got a straight payday, or you think she got points?
3: She probably doesn't get a lot of points,
0: right?
3: But $15.4 billion.
0: I mean, that's got to equate to her being worth a couple hundred million, right?
2: It says her net worth is $275 million.
3: Yeah. Wow!
0: And I gotta tell you, man, she's very attractive.
3: Yeah, no,
0: she's very attractive. Talk about mocha, beautiful mocha colored skin. Ooh.
3: She's Dominican and Puerto Rican.
0: She's hot.
4: And I do not need your guilt. I need you to acknowledge the position of power that you hold and use it to change the power dynamics.
0: Well, where do I send my check to, sweetie? Because that's what you're trying to get at.
2: I see a video of what this chick looks like. And
3: I imagine she's...
2: She's got facial hair.
3: Rubenesque with facial hair, yeah.
2: Yeah, I was surprised.
4: Oh. They're a serial narcissistic abuser. They're a serial narcissistic abuser. And this is what Imani Barberin, Crutches and Spice, meant when she said that.
3: Oh, so this is a trans person?
0: Is she trans?
2: I don't know, but in her video, she can't show her chest.
0: Toyota. You do have a mental illness. However, it doesn't make Toyota must be somebody she's feuding with. I don't think it's the vehicle manufacturer.
3: No. Her name's Toya, and this person's calling her Toyota, I believe.
0: You do not have you do have a mental illness. However, it doesn't make you exempt from being abusive, manipulative, a PDF. What's a PDF?
3: I don't know.
0: Even Brian doesn't know that. And a predator.
3: Yeah.
0: Hashtag sounds from, what was that? Sounds from Gian? I don't know, man.
2: The facial hair just really got me on this.
3: Yeah, I can't look at it. It's gross.
0: I just want to see what she's got to spew.
4: Sanism specifically to try to exterminate opposition. People are equating me speaking truth to power with having a mental illness. And this is why pop psychiatry is so dangerous. This is why psychiatry as an entire field is so dangerous, because it is a colonial construct designed by white cis heterosexual men who were wealthy to criminalize African indigenous people.
2: Oh, PDF for literally is existing. Pedophile.
4: I am a griot. I am an archivist. I am a storyteller. I hold collective memory to retell to others so that we do not repeat the same mistakes from our past.
0: Love for Brian to interview her.
4: Yes. I'm not a woman, but this is still an important conversation because I was assigned female.
3: So you don't debate crazy, and this is a person who we can't even agree on basic fundamental principles of what's going on in the world. Like what's bad for her is, or him, or whatever it is that I probably agree to some extent with its perspective on the world not being fair. But where I differ is the way you change that is by overcoming the deficit and making a better life for yourself and for others.
0: Instead of blaming others.
3: Right.
0: Or blaming society.
3: Or playing this victim mentality that I can't do anything or get anywhere in this world or whatever.
0: Because the
3: world isn't fair. Okay, the world isn't fair. You know, some people are born in sub-Saharan Africa and have no chance for a good future. Some people are born into absolutely wealthy families and have all the opportunities in the world for them to succeed. And so, you know, that's the way life is. It's never going to be fully fair.
5: And I recorded the next episode for our Living on the Edge podcast today. We're starting a series.
0: Does she do without her shirt on? It's like her gimmick.
3: I don't know what
2: We can't see her.
5: Where we're going to be reading different texts, talking about indigenous sexual practices from a whole bunch of different indigenous ethnic groups. The first one we're going to be talking about is Hawaii. I'm really excited. There's a lot of really juicy information.
0: Seen enough. Let's go to Tony Romo. And let me just tell you this right now. I feel for Tony Romo. Yes, he probably has a drinking problem. And yes, I think he's hooked on pain pills because of all the various back surgeries and things of playing in the NFL that you experience. But And yes, he was driving while impaired, which could have led to something more catastrophic than just to him being pulled over. That's not cool. That's not responsible. None of which I agree with or endorse. But is it worth canceling the guy from? And can we just, you know, call a spade a spade? And white is white and black is black. And I think this whole thing, the underlying real issue is that CBS feels as if they cut a bad deal with him. They still got, I think, $38 to $48 million left on his contract.
3: Look, he was dumb enough to give him an out. He made a huge mistake. He could have killed somebody. I don't feel very sorry for him.
0: But you know, here's the
3: deal.
0: Why
3: do you feel sorry for
0: him? I don't feel sorry for him at all. He controlled his own destiny. He's going to get what's coming.
3: He has
0: to
3: the
0: him.
3: Money to hire a driver.
0: I understand.
3: But of all the people.
0: But what I'm telling you, Brian, is in the corporate America, it just shows you how, like, you can't even do it. This is not a small mess up. It's a big mess up. And it put people's lives in risk. But you can't live life coulda, shoulda, woulda, what coulda happened. What we do know is he was, you know, driving while impaired. And that's what they got him for. Does that mean you completely throw out, you know, every good thing that you've done, the amount of years that you've done great things for CBS? Or I would have more respect for CBS if they're like, listen, he's carrying a big number in the day and age of us trying to really, really save. And as we're, you know, suspending people and talent, and it seems like only the strong survive. You know, Tony Romo's number is just way too big for us to absorb for a color commentator. And Brian, you're right. Whoever did his contract, you know, they did not.
3: Well, I'm sure they have a morality clause right in there. Every big contract like this does. And you've got, you know, with great power comes great responsibility. With great wealth and money and opportunity
0: comes, like, responsibility.
3: Comes responsibility. He was incredibly, insanely irresponsible in his behavior, and now he is paying the price of his own actions. I don't feel any sympathy for him whatsoever.
0: I don't either. I just think that, you know, this shouldn't get you automatically canceled in life.
3: It's not getting him canceled in life. Nobody's saying Tony Romo, you know, can't do anything and can't go out in the world and needs to be harassed if he goes out to dinner or anything like that. I'm sure he's still living a great life.
6: You're under arrest for operating while under the influence, okay?
7: Tony Romo tonight breaking his silence, saying pain from injuries during his NFL career led to an over-reliance on alcohol.
8: Did I pass this test?
6: You turn around.
8: No.
7: The public comments are dispersing.
0: I mean,
3: did I pass the test? Turn around?
0: No.
3: I'll take that as a no.
0: I mean, I will tell you, he handled it, you know, like, he was a gentleman. He was funny. You know, I think he was a little full of himself and narcissistic, thinking that he could, you know, but he was, there was some funny moments on it, you know.
7: Being arrested on suspicion of impaired driving.
0: And his mugshot, Brian, looks pretty jovial, does it not?
3: Well, he looks like he's had a few.
0: He's got a Joker mouth, does he not?
3: Looks like he's had a few.
7: This summer in Milwaukee, Wisconsin, captured in this body camera video.
0: Milwaukee, Wisconsin, which, by the way, is the absolute beer drinking consumption capital of America.
3: Most bars anywhere, right?
0: Yeah, there's more bars in Milwaukee than there are churches.
3: Huh.
0: Everybody's drunk.
7: From July 23rd.
0: I lived there for a year. People roll around drunk.
7: Third.
8: Gotta do an exercise.
0: You know, and in Wisconsin, you can take your kid into the bar. You can. Not even a place that doesn't serve any food, just a straight tavern, straight bar. You can literally bring your kid. If your kid's accompanied by an adult over 18, they're allowed in.
3: That's interesting.
0: Yeah. Look it up, Lemmy.
6: Go ahead.
0: Look it up. Lock it in.
8: Lock it in.
7: Today on Instagram, the CBS football analyst and former NFL quarterback calling it a personal failure, saying his over-reliance on alcohol stemmed from his efforts to end his dependence on pain medication. Writing multiple back surgeries ended my career earlier than I expected and left me with constant debilitating pain.
6: How many drinks have you had?
7: In July, police say he performed poorly on standardized field sobriety tests.
6: Do you understand the instructions?
8: No.
7: Romo today pleading no contest to operating while intoxicated.
0: And Lemmy, I think they threw a couple more on him while this was pending. They threw like a, you know, illegal lane change. Like they chicken shizzed him.
7: Intoxicated. Court documents saying the court revoked his driving privileges for 6 months. CBS Sports not commenting tonight, previously announcing Romo was on leave until further notice. But with the start of the NFL season just over a week away, the broadcaster writing, "As I turn my attention to my health, my family, and in time my return to CBS, I kindly ask for privacy." Shaquille Brewster, NBC.
0: NBC
7: News.
9: "We thank you for watching."
3: Well, he asked for privacy, and then you go and air that story, Bubba.
0: Right.
3: You have no shame.
0: No. let me go to words. When I come back, we're going to get into the Lindsey Clancy deal. That has two different prongs to it. One, the absolute insaneness of these women that are completely insane by saying she didn't do it, the husband did it, all this kind of deal. I've never seen so much absolute support of a person that fundamentally, at the root of the issue, murdered their three children.
3: Well, you are her oppressor, and she deserves reparations.
0: She does. And then the crazy bitch, and I really blame the judge for this. I don't think the judge has protected the jury near like he should. When they let the jury from this particular, you know, one of the most highest profile cases we've ever seen in our lifetime, when you excuse, one, I think he should have sequestered the jury, one. And then two, when the jury is excused for the day, they certainly need to be accompanied by law enforcement to their vehicles so that you don't have some crazy bitch out there videotaping them and taking pictures of their license plates, which could lead to potential jury tampering.
3: And intimidation.
0: And absolutely. Intimidation. And so now you're a juror and you're like, man, they already got my license plate. They got my, what's going to happen to me if I, you know, sentence this woman, you know, to prison and I don't. And I don't, you know, rule the way they want me to. I can't really. I mean, and if you're a person living in Plymouth, Massachusetts, such a small town, bad things can happen to you. Your house gets burned down in the middle of the night. There's a lot of things that happen, and you're only guilty of, you know, doing your civic duty, your civic duty, and being a juror, which is one of the most admirable things you can do. And now you got to be afraid to do it.
3: And people throwing rocks in Plymouth.
0: Not a lot of people probably got that one, but it was very brilliant. Very. And Lummy, Tiger Woods is now pled to losing his license for 5 years.
2: Oh, that's it?
0: That's it.
2: Oh.
0: 5 years. 5 years in the Clancy stuff. Tiger losing his license for 5 years and the Clancy stuff coming up next.
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5: With you getting ready with football season starting, not this week, you know, college starts tonight. I think
6: College started already.
5: Well, yeah, kind of.
7: No, I mean, there's like 16 games.
5: Yeah, not real sexy ones.
8: Sunny days, $200.
7: You didn't watch Memphis versus UNLV? It was a hell of a game.
5: Sunny days. Thank you, Sunny Days. Dion travels to Georgia Tech tonight. And the interesting thing about that is the guy that took over the Georgia Tech program took it over the same time Dion took over the Colorado.
7: Oh, yeah. They were in the hunt for him.
5: Exact.
7: Right?
5: They were in the hunt. They were like, you know, two of the dudes that were talking to USF, Colorado. The three sexiest jobs at that, if I remember right, and I think I am, the three sexiest openings at that time were Georgia Tech, Colorado, and USF. Those were the programs. The guy from USF, he came in here in 3 years, turned it around, and he got himself a better deal. And as most coaches use, whether it's basketball or football, as USF as a stepping stone to get the hell out of here. Maybe that'll change now that we're going to have our own facility, and it'll be, I guess the place is unbelievable. It's, you know, it's smaller, but it's really, really, really intimate. It's very well equipped. It's very user friendly. You know, I think one of the knocks, you know, is always hand to play at Ray J, you know, in a half empty stadium. So, but
7: it used to be filled when they were playing real teams and doing well.
5: And Jim Levitz was here.
7: I mean, we had, you know, that West Virginia game was the best football game I've ever been to.
5: So anyway, Dion took over the Colorado program the same time the guy that's the head coach at Georgia Tech took over. And now they're battling out. I think Georgia Tech is a football. I mean, I think they're a touchdown favorite.
7: Who do you got tonight, Bubba?
5: I got Dion.
7: You got Georgia Tech?
5: I got Colorado in an upset.
7: Oh, what's the final score?
5: 28-24.
7: So you're hitting the over by a point and a half, and you're going against the spread. So you're betting money line Colorado, huh?
5: Yeah,
7: straight up.
5: Let me write this down.
8: Yes.
5: 28-24 Colorado. Let's see how bad I get smoked.
9: All right.
10: Woods is expected to change his not guilty plea in his DUI case.
11: Woods was arrested in March after a rollover crash in South Florida.
5: Now here's the thing. The PGA currently pays Tiger to be an adversary for one of their. He's on the board of something. I know that he helps. He's part of the sanctioning body of the PGA as a board member and various things like that. Is he going to lose his job?
8: No, they don't care.
5: Tony Romo is going to lose his, but Tiger ain't going to lose his.
7: Well, you're talking about the greatest to ever play the game versus somebody that
5: couldn't make the playoffs.
7: Is the punchline to a lot of jokes.
5: I don't think, isn't the big the knock on Romo is he couldn't win in the playoffs?
7: I mean, yeah, I mean, he didn't. He never won the big one. Tiger won the big one. 16 times.
5: 16 big ones and a lot of other little ones.
11: Manny Tiger expected in court first thing in the morning.
5: Look at Tiger. Look at the striations he's still got.
7: When this happened, he was about to play in the Masters this year.
5: He was jacked.
7: He was ready to go.
5: Just a little hopped up on some opes.
11: In the morning.
12: Yeah, 8:30 tomorrow morning in Martin County, Jack. And we spoke with a criminal defense attorney for his thoughts on the case and for an explanation as to what he believes Woods' options are.
13: At this stage in a criminal case, a defendant really has two options. It's whether to enter a plea.
5: I think this is yesterday's news because I think it all went down. I think I'm about a little bit behind the times. I think he entered into a plea deal to lose his license for 5 years. I think that's what it was. I think that's all he got. And 1,500 in fines. Big deal. So the Lindsey Clancy stuff, which I have to hit on the backside after three questions Thursday. So we'll probably end the program with a montage of Lindsey Clancy stuff from the crazy bitches that are outside the courthouse supporting her. But I wanted to kind of give you a little appetizer. They're now making AI and Lindsey Clancy didn't do it songs now. I know, but Brian owes somebody a song, and he's getting ready.
7: I sang it already.
8: He sang it loud.
7: Oh, you're doing it. It was for Derail 81, Baby, all right, baby, Come Back by
5: Playa. Well, you didn't know about this song now, did you?
7: No.
5: I think it's called He Did It.
7: He Did It,
5: I think it's called He Did It.

0: mean, it's kind of catchy. Pretty well done. If you're a crazy bitch.
1: I like crazy
0: 93.3 bitch. 93.3
1: FLZ. It's more appropriate here.
0: Here we are as a radio station supporting the crazy bitch. Here's a song, He Did It. Because we all of us ladies out here don't, you know, we all. What does your wife think about this, Brian?
1: I will tell you something about my wife that I love so very much. This is not remotely on her radar. Couldn't care less. She doesn't worry about other people's problems. She doesn't.
0: But as a woman, does
1: get
0: she,
1: into politics. Like
0: as a woman that had a baby and potentially had to go through this particular suffering, or you know, this milestone, this postpartum depression that only women have that have children. She has a little bit of skin in the game. Does she have an opinion about it at all?
1: I'm going to text her now and find out.
0: Yeah, like, what's your opinion? Do you think Lindsey Clancy, did you think Lindsey Clancy did it? And do you think she should go to prison?
2: Oh. They'd see a broken woman before they'd ever see the man. He did it. He framed it, built an alibi, and named it.
0: And what kind of men are behind these kind of women? That can't just, you know, at the fundamental root
1: there's
0: of this.
1: There's no men behind these women in these videos.
0: You know what? I think, yeah, you know what, Brian?
1: These are all angry, angry, bitter women. Lonely.
0: Great observation.
3: Misty Lee from Tennessee.
0: I think you answered my question.
1: This is the pool Dan has to date from.

0: He did it. He needed somewhere else to be. A receipt, a clock, a pharmacy.
1: See, no ring on that finger.
2: Yeah, yeah.
3: It's funny that she's the one who sent him away, but
1: he did
2: it. He made up the alibi.
4: Yeah, he sent her away. I mean, she sent him away. And he went and did her little errand, and in the end time, in the meantime, she strangled all three kids with an exercise band.
1: He did it.
4: And
1: period.
4: And he did it.
3: Yeah, he knew it. She was going to tell her go get the maxi pad.
4: Speaking of which, the bigger story out of Plymouth, Massachusetts, is this bitch named Dawn Light, and she was arrested for being in the restrictive parking lot of where the jury parks. And she was, and the police even got her into her phone. Now, Brian, let me ask you a question. They got her phone. They asked her permission to dig through her phone. They even got her permission to further go into her deleted files. Legally, did she have to turn over her phone?
1: Yeah, if they get a subpoena. And they,
4: this was just in the investigative stage. As they walked up on her.
1: Well, if she gave it to them, then she gave it to them.
4: Yeah, but I don't think that they... said, I think they said, can we look at your phone? She said yes.
1: Yeah, that's it. That's all they need.
4: I know, but like, you're not obligated to say yes.
1: No, you say no.
4: No, what I'm saying is you could say no.
1: I know, you say no.
4: This dumb bitch did it to herself.
1: Yeah, well, she was probably wanting to get caught.
4: She was out videotaping the jurors' cars and maybe potentially getting videotapes and pictures of the jurors. Now, I do put a lot of this on the judge. He needed to really, really, I think, sequester these people. This is a small town. Everybody knows each other. And, you know, and then secondly, he should have protected them further when they've been relieved of their court duty for the day. And they should have been properly escorted by law enforcement to their vehicles, or at least maybe they should have, you know, like partitioned off where they park, and like with fencing that has like that, you know, like the tarp over the, where you can't see inside. I think they should have better protected the identities of the jurors, for in fear of, if you're a juror and you don't necessarily, you know, your verdict doesn't align with people of the community, there could be retaliatory things. It's such a small community that everybody knows each other's business. Everybody knows who's on the jury. And when you got a crazy bitch that's videotaping your license plate and what you look like, what does that insinuate? Mm. I mean, it would scare me.
1: All to defend Lancey Clancy.
4: This is her leaving the courtroom. And then the media, they're a bunch of dumbasses. They're like, now that you're a celebrity, what do you think? Don't make this bitch a celebrity. Brad Pitt's a celebrity.
1: She looks like
4: Taylor Swift is a celebrity, not some fat bitch that's trying to jury tamper in Plymouth, Massachusetts.
1: Are you sure that's not Greg the Hammer Valentine?
3: It does look like it.
4: Oh my God, you're dead on. If it's not, it's his sister, right?
1: Yeah.
5: What was the point? What were you trying to do?
6: See you.
3: What?
6: John, there was no comment. All right, I
1: want
6: to go to my car, guys. I'm done with you.
3: Got
1: my car.
3: God, listen to that accent.
1: Wicked tired.
3: Go to the car.
4: So listen. If you guys be quiet, you're going to tell them they actually call her a celebrity. Listen.
6: Stop pushing. Hello, you.
7: Why did you come here? Can you answer any questions for us?
8: Why did you come here?
9: How do you feel that you're a celebrity now?
4: I would look at that bitch and go, are you, that's where we're going with this? Not some crazy bitch just trying to tamper the jury? You're calling her a celebrity? Are you that starstruck in life that this bitch is a celebrity?
6: Excuse us.
4: I mean, Brian, like, you would think that, like, you know, they dug up Elvis and he could walk out the courtroom. I mean, look at the camp. Like, people are just, oh my God, we're so pathetic as a society.
1: And we'll be talking more about it when we come back from the break.
4: Well, the trial.
1: That's why everybody's there.
4: Hold on. Yet another. Let me not. Two celebrity mentions. Listen to this.
6: How did you feel when you were arrested?
8: Well, what's your reaction to what the judge had to say?
10: Could you just give us an explanation?
11: There is no explanation.
4: All right, enough, guys. This is, I think, the actual proceeding. And Brian, it's my understanding the state really, really is not.
12: Well, she's facing 20 years. Yeah, like Lindsay Clancy may walk.
4: Yeah. Can you believe it? The person that took a couple pictures of some juror's license plate, they're in for 20 solid. The bitch that killed the three kids, she's just going to go to the psych ward for 5 years. She'll be out with John Hinckley soon.
13: This is the woman who was arrested yesterday at the Clancy trial, and now we have a lot more information. This is 56-year-old Dawn Light. She was arrested yesterday, September 1st, outside of the Plymouth.
4: Is it me that are all people that are associated on the supporting of Lindsay Clancy comes from the disheveled woman that potentially might not be getting any D?
3: Not getting D.
4: Yeah.
13: Courthouse. Her arraignment just...
4: I think if you don't get D long enough, it makes you go crazy.
13: ...ended, and the Commonwealth laid out what happened. So she drove into a restricted area of the parking lot yesterday. It was believed that she was taking photos or videos, so officers approached her via...
4: So, Brian, listen to this, how it went down, okay?
12: I'm listening.
4: And I mean, like, if anybody who knows their rights should say... No, I don't have to give you my phone unless you have a court order. No, I'm not giving you my phone. Uh-uh.
13: Cole and asked, what are you doing? And she initially said she was waiting to see if Lindsay Clancy would come out. And then they said, well, can we go through your photos and videos? She allowed them to do so.
4: Brian, strike one, right?
12: Well,
4: They didn't find it until they asked, can we go to your deleted files? And she further said, yes, wow. Listen.
13: Anything. So then they asked if they could go through her deleted folder. When they did that, they found videos of the Clancy jurors.
4: So Brian, had she said no and got back in her car, I don't know, they would have had probable cause. Or it would at least had to have gone through to an emergency hearing.
12: Did she do anything more with it, though? How does this get to juror intimidation?
4: I don't know. Listen.
13: So she was arrested. She had her arraignment today. The Commonwealth was asking for a $50,000 bail and also restrictions barring her from coming back to the court grounds or having any communication with jurors or witnesses in this case. The judge did approve those conditions. She has to stay away from Plymouth Courthouse, but she did not do the $50,000 bail. The defense for Dawn Light said that she is a retired registered nurse. She has lived in Sutton, Massachusetts for many, many years. And because she's retired, she wouldn't have the money to pay that bail. So she was released on personal recovery.
4: Brian, you make an interesting point in the fact that, like, if she didn't post it on Instagram or she didn't put it on her Facebook or she didn't
12: publish... Where's the intimidation?
4: She didn't publish it in any way, shape, or form. She just got the data, but she didn't do anything past that, then what's the second part of this, which would be, you know, using this data to intimidate, if indeed it's just, you know, stored on your phone, is that illegal?
12: Well, I think what they're doing preemptively is they're putting her through this so that, you know, they can get through the trial without any intimidation by her and to send a message to everybody else that this will not be tolerated, which, you know, they had to make an example out of her. Clearly, she's nuts and a little bit too into this case. So I don't really have a problem with her being overcharged.
4: Me either.
12: But she should not be convicted of it.
13: Cognizance, and she will have to return on October 15th for her pretrial hearing. A not guilty plea was put in. Let me know your thoughts about the lack of a bail amount for this. The Commonwealth also talked about Judge Sullivan's supplemental order, which prohibits any photographing or filming of jurors and prohibits anyone from...
4: Well, she violated that then, Brian. If the judge had preemptively...
12: No, that's fine. Then she violated a judicial order. Yeah. Okay.
13: Contacting, following, communicating with, harassing, or tampering with them. So
4: that was,
13: in my opinion,
4: is there a big difference, Brian, between violating a judge's order versus, you know, a state statute?
12: Yeah, huge.
4: Okay.
12: Yeah.
13: Would have been some bail amount, but at least there are now orders that will keep her away from the courthouse, and this has been publicized, so hopefully this will keep anyone else from doing
12: that's the whole point.
13: Similar.
12: It's got a chilling effect.
4: Brian, I think that this, Brian, is a lot of window dressing to keep copycats from doing it, saying, wow, the first bitch that tried to do this, they really threw the book at her, and I'm not even going to try to do this. I think a lot of this is a deterrent.
10: to protect the sanctity of the judicial system. These jurors, there was a court order by Judge Sullivan in which there was a supplemental order regarding protocol for media coverage of you. Essentially, according to Judge Sullivan and Rule 119.2b, the court prohibits the filming or photographing of any juror at any time, including during court.
4: So that's a judge's order, Brian. That's not a state statute necessarily. That's a judge's order. She violated that.
10: Court proceedings and court conducted view. No person shall contact, follow, interview, or communicate in any way with a juror prior to the discharge of the jury or otherwise harass or...
4: Looks like she's falling asleep.
12: She's just taking it all in.
10: Tamper with a juror before, during, or after the view. Although she states that she was looking
11: for... All right, so we apologize for that glitchy feed there, but that was our very first...
4: Sorry for the glitchy feed. And then finally this, Lummi, before I go into words, and we come back with three questions Thursday.
14: Nancy supporter, what did I tell you guys? The woman that was accused of tampering with the jury outside of the Lindsey Clancy trial...
4: Trial!
14: ...is a Lindsey Clancy supporter. Ooh. So I go back to my original theory from this morning that someone like Dawn Light here would want to cause a mistrial because they believe that they're doing this for Lindsey Clancy.
4: I do believe that.
14: Is that what you were doing, Dawn? Did you know? Did you think about all of that when you were sitting in that restricted parking lot that you weren't supposed to be in, snapping pictures of jurors? Oh, and get this. After she gets caught in the restricted parking lot taking these photos, she tried to delete the photos, but the cops found them in the deleted folder, and she was, in fact, taking photos of jurors. And she tried to say she wanted pictures of Lindsey Clancy.
4: I know somebody was taking some pictures and put them in a delete file and thought that they would never get caught.
12: Oh.
4: And the cops had to find them.
14: Girl.
12: Who's that?
14: You could tell who was Lindsey Clancy from 100 feet, feet away. I mean, the wheelchair would be your first hint.
4: All right. And then finally, Lummi, I think this is her one or two of these deals. And I think I've pretty much covered it. I think this is just her walking out, just more. Now it's your big time.
11: The state of Massachusetts is handling it very seriously. She faces up to potentially 20 years in prison because of this. She pleaded not guilty. This is her leaving her arraignment earlier this morning.
4: I mean, Brian, is it kind of a joke with regards to facing 20 years in prison?
12: Yeah, she's not going to face 20 years in prison. She's going to get pled down. It'll be trespass. She'll have probation.
4: She'll wear an ankle monitor for 6 weeks.
12: Maybe not even that. Who knows?
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2: Thank you, Macho Man Mike, complete bad for stepping on it. Three Question Thursday. It's where Brian asks me three questions. I think he sometimes tries to really drill down deep and get me uncomfortable, and that's probably the beauty of it in itself, and that I would probably not be prompted to talk about said subject matter had not it not been part of the Three Question Thursday bit, if you will. So, Brian, without further ado, go ahead.
4: If you got to choose exactly how old you lived to, how old would you want to be when you died?
2: 90.
4: 90?
2: Mm-hmm.
5: Hmm.
4: Yeah, I think any older than that, it gets to the point of, like, you start burying, like, your kids and stuff.
2: But I'll tell you this, man. Larry Plummer's dad passed away at 88, Mr. Plummer, and his mom, Mrs. Plummer, Dorothy, she's going to be 90 in December. And I got to tell you, she gets up every day at 5 o'clock. She's in the wintertime, you obviously can't, but she has a flower garden, and she goes out every day, Brian, and, you know, weeds her flowers and works outside for about an hour to an hour and a half. She drives every day. She still drives. She still cooks. She still...
4: That's awesome.
2: Know, she, I mean, nice. She now Larry, you know, Larry mows the lawn and does the edging and all that kind of stuff and takes care of all, you know, things like that. But I mean, Mrs. Plummer at 90...
4: does more than you do.
5: She's saying it at $20.
2: Sadly enough, Brian, I got to take an L when I do, when you get me, and you got, she does. Mrs. Plummer is probably more productive in a day outside of doing a radio pro or some type of content program than me. Yes, and she's the salt of the earth, and I love her like my own. She is such a great
4: woman. She kicks
2: woman.
4: Your ass at euchre.
2: No, she's my partner.
4: I know.
2: She's my partner. All right, that's there you go. I think that's about where every, but you're right, at 90.
4: Yeah, it's got to go downhill from there. And you don't, you know, when it gets bad, it's got to get bad.
2: I think Dorothy is a far exception. I think most 90-year-olds are bedridden, pooping their pants, not driving, not going and working in their garden. I think and you're right, Brian, you start to become a little bit of a burden on your family.
4: Well, and then, like, you start, like, you got these people that live to 100, and they're like, well, none of my kids are still alive. I mean, it's like, it gets sad. Yeah. Like, their kids die at 70, and, you know, they had them when they were 18, so they buried their kids, you know, 18 years ago, 12 years ago. That's just sad.
2: The script really flips quickly.
4: Yeah.
2: When you're, like you said, when you're burying your kids, and they didn't die of, like, an accidental car wreck or an overdose, but they died of natural causes. It's time.
4: Yeah.
2: It's time to call Dr. Kevorkian, I think.
5: Yeah. Dr. Dan's mom's, isn't she pretty?
4: Arlene's up 90? There. She's pushing 90.
2: Yeah, and she's very functional, too. She's out driving and going to New Jersey for the summer and what have you. So, yeah, there's some exceptions. All right, moving on. Question two.
4: What are your three favorite interviews that you've done in your career?
2: Richard Marx, Colin Hay, and, God, one other. Probably, Lummy, the guys from Night Ranger.
5: Oh, you didn't like any of the sports guys?
4: O.J. Simpson?
5: Or Brett Favre? Or?
2: I mean... Yeah, I liked OJ, and I liked Brett, and, you know, and I've had, you know, obviously
5: you had Dennis Rodman on.
2: Yeah, I mean, he was a handful. Oh, yeah. And he was so high that, I mean, just the fact you got Dennis Rodman on is kind of cool. But you know what? I had Joe Rogan on too. So
4: Joe Walsh.

0: Yeah, I had back in 98 Rock, I had him. I would say probably Joe Rogan, Richard Marx.
1: Jelly Roll?
0: No, what an asshole. And he's really getting his right now, is he not?
1: Yeah.
0: He really miscalculated, you know, how quick America will turn on you. I think I'm going to go with that, Brian. I think I'm going to go with Richard Marx, with Colin Hay. What was the other one? Let me.
2: You said Night Ranger.
1: Lisa Lampanelli.
0: No, yeah. There's, you know, Brian, I don't know that I can.
2: Chris Rock.
1: I know. This is a tough one. Maybe you think about it and get back to us.
0: Yeah,
1: on it.
0: Maybe I'll think about
1: maybe
0: it.
1: Maybe Lummy helps you too.
0: Lummy, maybe you give me a list of everybody I've interviewed, you know, over the years. And
2: well,
0: I'll tell
2: we
0: you.
2: Look at your we look at your email
0: all right,
2: list.
0: Brian, can your I body. Take that? Can I take that under advisement?
1: Yeah,
0: and we open up the Thursday program, and it's not part of Three Question Thursday. It's just we're circling back and closing out.
1: Yeah, I'd be interested to see what your list.
0: I'm going
1: to
0: give you the top three, and I'll be able to better research it. Okay.
1: Yeah. All right. You've got Howard on. Yeah.
0: Yeah. That's you
2: the
0: know
2: Rock.
0: What?
1: The Rock? Wow. Yeah. I mean, when we get through it, I bet, you know, just in getting the list together itself, it's going to be damn impressive.
0: We have the list. The list is unbelievable.
1: All right. Now here comes the real one. All right. And don't lie like you do. I need you to answer this truthfully.
0: Oh, this is going to be, Lummy, I'm just telling you, I feel like going. I should go to commercials right now because I feel like I'm really getting set up.
1: No, it's not a setup, but I want a truthful answer.
0: By the way, you want me to give you the list of everybody I've had? I mean, I got let me just send you the list. Joe Rogan, Tucker Carlson, Howard Stern, Deion Sanders, Tony Stewart, Larry Bird, Mark Cuban, Brett Favre, Paul Mooney, Dennis Rodman, Roger Stone, Hulk Hogan, The Rock, Chris Rock, John Cena, Kid Rock, Bob Saget, Dana White, Brian Johnson from AC/DC, Mark Wahlberg, Louis C.K., Dan Patrick, Jim Rome, Justin Nunley, Aerosmith, Charlie Murphy, REO Speedwagon, Vince McMahon, Warren Sapp, Dick Buckus, Joe Walsh, Kurt Angle, Tommy Lee, The Big Show, Edge, Christian, Jericho, Brian Kilmeade, Evan Longoria, Vince Russo, Lawrence Taylor, Stormy Daniels, Jesse Dupree, Candlebox, Henry Rollins, Jim Brewer, Anthony Munoz, Tony Dungy, Jeb Bush, Ron Capps, John Morgan, Charlie Crist, Matt Riddle, Shane McMahon, Jimmy Hart, Tony Mandridge, Don Mikowski, Brooke Hogan, Asa Akira. That's
1: and that doesn't even get like. Did you say Rich Franklin? Did you go through all the?
0: No, I didn't.
1: You had so many.
0: We don't have UFC guys.
2: Yeah. Any boxing, Winky Wright.
1: Yeah.
0: Let me. You might want to look at that. You might want to.
2: Well, I mean, like, I mean, that. Yeah, it's.
1: I mean, there's a.
0: Take my list and keep it, but then give me another list of the stuff that I've missed out, so I can add it to my original. Like, list.
1: You had some good ones with the UFC guys.
0: Yeah, I had Sean the Muscle Shark. I had Rich Franklin. I had Tito Ortiz. I had Randy Couture. I had Peter. Paul, was it St. Pierre? George St. Pierre. I had a bunch of them.
1: Yeah. So, all right. We'll get back to that one.
0: Deacon Jones. Lummy, remember Deacon Jones?
2: Deacon Jones.
0: That's not on there.
1: I feel like I'm at Bubba Gump's now.
0: Okay, I'm sorry.
1: Shrimps campy. Fried shrimp.
0: Shrimp.
1: We'll get back to it.
0: Black and shrimp. Got the scampi.
1: All right. So this one's the real one. All right. You can only choose one of these two choices. Would you rather be back on 98 Rock, terrestrially in Tampa, or have Mike Calta and Spice Boy in prison? And I knew this is a tough question for you to answer. You can only choose one of those two outcomes.
0: Back on 98 Rock.
1: Yeah?
0: Yeah, because that would put them back in prison.
1: How would that put them back in prison?
0: In their own prison.
1: Oh.
0: It put them in their own prison.
1: Yeah.
0: Yeah. I think I would. I mean, did I answer that correctly?
1: I don't know. That's your call.
0: My personal feeling is
1: that you would rather have what you have now and revenge than add 98 Rock to the mix and not have your revenge. But that's knowing you, and that's the way I thought you would answer it, because I think you would,
0: Listen, if I was back on 98 Rock, they would open up so many different possibilities. We would instantaneously be number one in Tampa. And then what does that bring in itself? Endorsements and all kinds of different things. And then if you do that and you do well with iHeart and you win immediately in Tampa, now they roll you out everywhere else because they're all about syndication, less people, more, let one guy doing five affiliates. And I already have been on that. I've already proven that to iHeart that I can have, 16, 18, 20 affiliates. So why wouldn't they do it now?
2: Yeah, but wouldn't you also want their trial to be televised.
1: Oh, yeah.
2: Everything
1: comes out with it.
2: And it clears your name.
1: Yeah. Yeah, that all comes with it.
0: Oh, yeah, you know what? Now that I'm doing good digitally and I really don't know deep terrestrial, can I switch my answer?
1: Yeah, that's why I figured you'd go with originally.
2: Because it would be like a month, like, you know, long, the media would cover, Bubba would be innocent.
0: As long as their trial, like that would have been, Brian, if Cox v. Hogan would have went to trial. Because that was what all was going to come out. You know, Cox v. Hogan that got settled is where all the, you know, the fact that Cox housed the tape on their servers, management saw it. It was traded amongst friends and family at Cox. Spice Boy is the one that, you know, sent. And when Spice Boy couldn't use it as collateral and extortion, then gave it to Calta to see what he could do with it. It was not valuable to Spice at that point. He'd been given a pass by the feds, but at that point, Calta could use it to get me fired, and he did.
1: A great philosopher once said, "The best revenge is revenge."
0: No. Spice Boy once said on my show, "The best revenge is served on a cold platter."
1: No, I think he said the best revenge is revenge.
0: Oh, did he?
1: Yeah,
2: That was another one.
1: That was the quote I was referencing.
0: You know what? It ain't over. That's all I'm gonna say. It ain't over.
1: Don't you feel like the Viet Cong is still fighting?
0: It ain't over till it's over. Like Lenny Kravitz. It ain't over till it's over. It ain't over.
2: It
0: ain't over. It's not. Now, Brian, what would you do if your daughter Ariana went to school? Now, do they do the Pledge of Allegiance in school
1: every day?
0: Okay, all right. So you know what? I can speak to you from a parent that has a child that participates in this.
1: Uh-huh.
0: Okay, and what would you do if a person on the school board that your child goes to school in proposed this?
3: Citing the Pledge of Allegiance is not unifying, and requesting it is offensive. I will not support it, and I hope that it does not get brought up again until we can be assured that this country has pledged allegiance to all of its citizens and treats all of us as Americans, which it does not and never has. That's it. So when we have multiple people making complaints about reciting the Pledge of Allegiance, it feels like we have lost.
0: And have your kids sit down quietly at their desk while the other kids that choose to stand up and pledge an allegiance to our great country, whether you like who's running it or not, you can still say, it's our great country that has made us what we are today. And each one of us and the opportunities that we potentially have may not be able to exist in other conditions in other countries. So don't get caught up in who the president is. Get caught up in the opportunity that we have as a free society for the most part. So let your kids sit down that don't want to participate. But my kid is standing up and paying respects to our country.
3: Lost the plot. Regarding the claim that this is somehow unifying, I just want to remind you that our legislature convened in a special session this summer to take voting representation away from black people. Citing the Pledge of Allegiance.
0: Yeah, and it didn't pass.
1: Pledge of Allegiance is not the problem. And, you know, pick different hills to die on is my suggestion to people like that. You know, that this is not the battle and the way you want to be fighting this. This isn't how you win minds and change minds.
0: Doesn't that somewhat make her look stupid?
1: It makes her look completely stupid and unreasonable.
0: Right.
1: And when you're going to pick your battle, you got to choose your battles wisely. You have so much capital that you can use on certain issues and things. If you're a politician or a school board member or anything in life, you have a limited amount of capital. Like the U.S. with the war in Iran, we have a limited number of long-range missiles and bombs that we can fire. You got to be choosy in how you use those. This ain't it. Okay? Yeah, school-age children saying the Pledge of Allegiance ain't going to change nothing for nobody.
0: That's not the hill to die on.
1: That's not the hill to die on.
0: You can find so much more sexier hills to die on than that. This makes you look stupid.
1: And you're not going to get support. You're going to lose people that might otherwise agree with you on certain issues.
0: Right.
1: Like me. You know, this country isn't perfect. We can always aim to do better.
0: Yeah.
1: But come on, don't pick on the stupid stuff that nobody really cares about.
0: Like I said,
2: that's right.
0: It doesn't matter who our president is. Let's take a bigger look at the fact of the opportunity we have as free as a free society to be able to travel and come and go for the unless you've done bad things and you're a felon and some of your rights have been taken away. But for 98% of the of our country, we can travel freely. We can go see who we want. There's so many freedoms that we have that we take advantage, and we get into these ruts of, you know, of who's the president or who's this. And the bigger picture is we have a pretty damn good country still, and you should be proud of it. A lot of people died for our right to be able to do what we do today, but nobody wants to look at that. Everybody wants to, you know.
2: Well, it's all the negative. You know, look, how did the country form? All the negativity,
0: yeah.
2: Reparations.
0: Let me go to words. We'll close out with the Lindsey Clancy stuff. There's so much of it. And the majority of what I'm going to play is just bitches being absolutely crazy.
2: Where does Merchkirk stand on this?
0: She's like, she killed her children. She needs to pay the price. She doesn't believe in the death penalty.
2: Oh.
0: She doesn't believe in the death penalty. But she believes that this
1: Which
0: woman...
1: Which is fine.
2: Yeah.
1: The death penalty with all the legal costs and everything ends up costing more than just locking them up and throwing away the
0: key. She's not big on the death penalty. I'm sure that if something was egregious enough, she could potentially... But for the most part, she skews on keeping people in prison for the rest of the year, for the rest of their lives with no parole. But in this particular issue, we've talked about it a little bit, and she's like, listen, at the fundamental root of it, she killed her children. She should have to do a crime. She should have to do prison time for that. And her having had a child, she, you know, suffered through postpartum depression a little bit. She said she did. She said that when she went through a few weeks where she was sad and depressed, and she kind of snapped out of it like most responsible women who have real lives and, you know, families to take care of do. 99.99% of the women are able to get through it.
1: So she's not on Team Lindsey Clancy?
0: No, not at all. Not one bit.
4: The voice of reason has spoken. The Love Sponge. More Bubba the Love Sponge after this.

0: listen to him. We hate him. Oh,
1: man, this sucks.
2: What the?
3: I'd like to move this thing along.
4: The Love Sponge. Back despite overwhelming public disapproval. It's the Bubba the Love Sponge Show.
5: So I asked Brian, this is unbelievable.
6: It is unbelievable.
5: It really is.
6: I told you I didn't think it would even...
5: And I find it, like, refreshing. But, you know, Brian's wife, who's a professional and makes a really good living and is a great mother and a great... And, by the way, she's very attractive.
6: She's too hot for me.
5: I was trying to be able to say that in a classy type way, but
6: I'll be
5: tell
6: honest
5: you,
6: about it.
5: She's very attractive. Brian's wife is very attractive. I'm not trying to get creepy, but... Please take that as a compliment and not me trying to be creepy, but she's a very attractive woman.
6: Just don't grab her ass and we're fine.
5: And she's equally astute and smart, which makes her even more attractive. And I said, like, Brian, how does your wife feel about this Lindsey Clancy deal? And he's like, I don't think she even cares about it. So not only does she not even care about it, she's never even heard of it.
6: Nope.
5: She has no idea what we're talking about.
6: Nope. I said, are you familiar with the Clancy trial? And her response was, I am not.
5: So, Brian, let me ask you a question. What happens now? They're deadlocked. They came back again yesterday. We're deadlocked. And then the Your Honor, the judge read what they call a dynamite. It's called the dynamite proceeding or something like that. And it's where the judge just absolutely is borderline begging for you to please, you know, give us a non-deadlocked, you know, so you know that if it's deadlocked, you know, Brian, at this point, there's a couple of those chicks that are absolutely just holding firm on she didn't do it or the lesser of the crimes. I mean, there's no other way to score this, right? As a lawyer, if you are representing either side and them being deadlocked and at an impasse now, there's no other way there is, right? And there's a couple holdouts that are not budging.
6: Yeah.
5: And so I think the judge read the jury this yesterday.
7: Wednesday afternoon, Judge William Sullivan read jurors what's known as a dynamite charge, a last resort jury instruction to try to get to a verdict.
8: There is no reason to suppose that the case will ever be submitted to 12 persons more intelligent, more impartial, or more competent to decide it.
7: You may recognize that script from the first Karen Reed
5: trial. So that being said, what happens, Brian, if they just can't come to a compromise, then it gets hung?
6: Yep.
5: Now, does the state regroup and maybe I'll say the
6: oh, they're going to absolutely recharge her
5: and say 100%. Oh no, but do they maybe go for the lesser, because I think the hang up now is the first degree murder?
6: Well, no, they I mean, but that includes, lesser charges. I mean, that, you know, if they're seeking first degree murder, then lesser charges I imagine are included in there.
5: But the lesser charges only the first degree murder charge requires a jury trial. Everything else can be done as a bench trial. And so if they threw that out, now it goes to the judge. But I think, you know.
6: Well, did she waive her right to a jury trial?
5: No. But in the state of Massachusetts, it's only a jury trial if it's First Amendment. I mean, I'm sorry, if it's first degree.
6: Yeah, so although murder. The indictment is for first degree murder, the judge has instructed jurors that they may also consider lesser offenses of second degree or
5: right.
6: manslaughter.
5: Right.
6: But since
5: first degree was presented, that means you needed to have a convene of a jury. It's my understanding, because they said I saw a news deal saying had they not charged her with first degree murder, then it would not have been a jury trial; it would have been a bench trial.
6: Yeah, I guess so. But anyway, yeah, there's no plea been offered. So,
5: I mean, does the state say, hey, listen, we got a chance with a judge? This has so much crazy bitch support that we'll never be able to find a jury that consists of 9 women and 3 men to ever charge this woman in this community. We got stuff like this happening.
9: Hey, so the reason that I know that the system failed Lindsey Clancy is because when I gave birth to my son, the first day that he was born, I told my OBGYN, I don't like him and I want to leave him here at the hospital. And she looked at me and said, oh, that's normal and let me go home. And then 4 days later, I went back to the hospital and said, hi, I think I want to myself because I something's wrong. And they said, sorry, you have to wait until you're 2 weeks postpartum before we can put you on medication. And they let me go home. And then I struggled for 6 months in silence with ideation, because my OBGYN essentially told me that first day when I was struggling that they did not believe me and they would not take care of me. So I know for a fact that that system failed her because it failed me and millions of other.
5: What this trial has done is to bring out all the crazy bitches.
6: Yeah.
5: Finally, the crazy bitches have something to grasp onto and to rally behind.
1: Hi, my name is Kellen. I'm an ER nurse. And
5: no wedding band, by the way.
6: No wedding band.
1: If you think that...
5: If there's a woman that's this hot and she don't have a man that's throwing her to D, something's wrong.
6: She's an ER nurse with those nails, though? That doesn't make a lot of sense.
1: Lindsay Clancy, her kids. I just think you're an idiot. Like, I can't be the only one that sees videos where girls are like, the reason I can't get behind you is... I'm like... Are you, because you're out of your mind? Is that the reason? What are you talking about? There was not a shred of physical evidence that she did it. Not to mention...
5: By the way, she admitted to doing it, and that's not true.
1: But he was having an affair. He was out in Costa Rica with this new old lady. Like, I can't even watch the videos that think that she did it. Because I'm like, you have a room temperature IQ. Am I the only one who's like, it's mind-numbing that anyone would think she did it? If you watched,
6: she didn't make a single point.
5: I mean...
6: There's no point, so that's the problem. There's no physical evidence. Well, she admitted to it, and they have physical evidence. Didn't they hold up the thing that she choked them out with?
5: Yes, the ligatures, the exercise band.
6: Right. And then how did she explain jumping out the window and breaking her back?
5: And they say he threw her out.
2: Yeah, he threw her out.
6: Okay.
5: Again, this is the first time
6: but
5: in our lifetime.
6: She never said that.
5: This is the first time in our lifetime that the crazy bitches have something to rally on.
2: And I don't think her husband was having an affair.
5: I think he might have been.
2: No, that doesn't matter. After,
6: but, yeah, you know. I think it was somebody after. That's the other thing I was going to question is I don't think he was. He may have, like, after she killed the kids.
5: We'll see you tomorrow.
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2: They can think, I'm the old Bubba with a lot of money and a big house and stuff, airplane. 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I own a 2004 Crown Vic.
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2: She is the CEO and president of Truly Yours Event Planning. We know her as the Globug. She's usually first in on Fridays for Gene Lasker, and she didn't disappoint today. Globuggy. Thank you, Globug. Thank you, Globug.
3: Jeff Coy.
2: I think Globug is having a little get-together tonight.
3: Yes, she is.
2: Guess who's going?
3: Who?
2: Janie Cakes.
3: Oh, I said, how do you mom?
2: I think Janie Cakes is going.
3: I'm going
6: hanging out with the girls.
3: I guess I'm hanging out with the girls.
2: Well, yeah.
6: Why, you going?
2: Yeah, I mean,
3: what's
2: even
3: a baseball game?
2: Even when you're hanging out with them,
3: game.
2: Even when you're hanging out with the guys, you're hanging out with the girls.
3: That's true.
2: Thank God. You know what? The man upstairs, whoever invented us, whoever guides us through life and what have you, they literally don't make the perfect human being, because I could never be, and neither could Lasker, the way we're wired. Can you imagine, Gene, if we were the size of Lummy, how impossible we would be with? I mean, you get in fights.
6: But we think that because we're not that. But if we was that, we probably wouldn't be.
2: Well, I'm just saying, I wouldn't mind being that. Because you know how you used to roar out the track? You'd ready to fight anybody. But can you imagine if you were 6'6", 320? Like, you'd be like, man, you can't fight Gene Lasker. Not only has he got a big mouth on him, but he literally is 6'6", 320. He'll whip your ass. Right?
6: Yeah.
2: Man. Let me. What are you like? I'm commending you. I'm putting you over.
3: Well, thank you. I know.
2: You're doing a
3: I,
2: job,
3: I was
2: and you're
3: a
2: running
3: pussy.
2: with your big boy haircut, running around. Can you tell me what you're doing when you're doing things? Did you get a big boy haircut?
3: Yes, sir.
2: Okay.
3: Yes.
2: Why? Now,
3: why?
2: What were you doing just a minute ago?
3: I was just giving Macho. Because we had a quick little thing that we were running for one of our sponsors.
2: Oh, okay.
3: Yes.
2: Thank you.
3: Sorry.
2: By the way, Brian Matroni fought me when I told him the Rays were going to collapse, and everybody thought I was insane when I said Colorado would upset Georgia Tech last night. And man,
6: you're right.
2: Well, the Rays got beat 6-0. And my good friend Deion Sanders is Colorado Buffaloes. Were they down by 6?
3: Yes.
2: They were down by, no, they were down, yeah, they were down.
3: Yeah, 42 seconds left.
2: Well, I think Georgia Tech scored with about 2 minutes left, didn't they?
3: Yes, yes.
2: And Colorado didn't really have a decent drive all night long. The quarterback they just couldn't get out of their own way. They had a one touchdown. They're down 7-13 they get the ball back with just under a minute, under 2 minutes. They drive the ball. There's 42 seconds left. They got the ball on the 20. I think their quarterback is a freshman or a sophomore.
3: I think he's a sophomore. I think he's a freshman.
2: Because I think last year he might have been a redshirt freshman. So when you're a redshirt freshman, Lummy, do you go? Is your next year a sophomore or are you a freshman?
3: You're a redshirt sophomore then. Well, it depends. Are you saying was he a freshman last year and redshirted?
2: Because I think they give you 5 years to get in 4, right?
3: Yeah, you get 5 years.
2: Well, in today's age, hell, you can even go to the NFL and come back.
3: Yeah, exactly.
2: That's the biggest joke. That's a whole other situation in itself. See where he is. I thought he was a redshirt freshman last year, but I don't know. See what his rank is, if you will. Here he is. He throws this beautiful pass. Now, the thing about it is, if you watch, man, he throws it before the guy does his juke. Like, it's a perfect pass. Let me rewind it here. So this guy right here, look at this guy right here, Gene.
6: Yeah.
2: He fakes to the outside, and then that's when the quarterback actually throws it. Ready? Watch. Ready?
0: Lewis. End zone.
6: Man.
2: Threads the needle.
7: That's why he gets paid.
2: Well, he doesn't get. Well, he probably does get paid. Let me. I think it's probably pretty much. So I think it's pretty. I think it's pretty much just. It's locked in. If you're a starting quarterback for a major collegiate program, you're gonna get some NIL money.
3: 100%.
2: Oh yeah. I mean, you're getting. If you're anybody of a skilled position, hell, I think if you're on the starting 22.
3: Yeah, most of the teams.
6: I mean, that guy caught the ball though, man. He really. He grabbed it out of the air.
2: What a move. But watch the quarterback thread these two defenders, Gene. Watch him thread it.
0: Lewis.
6: Yep.
0: End zone.
2: Boom.
6: You got to give it to that guy that caught the ball, little boy.
3: It's got him as a sophomore.
2: All right, sophomore. Still, that's a good.
6: And that's
2: that's at least 2 years, maybe 3 years of eligibility. Unless, here's what happened.
6: Dingo's Lummi. Team?
2: Well. And this is Deion's team.
6: Yeah, Deion.
2: So unless you just kill it at Colorado, right?
3: Yes.
2: And then here comes LSU, you know, Notre Dame, Ohio State, which is the next level up. And you know what? You're making, you know, $1 or $2 million being a quarterback for Colorado. And they're like, man, $7 million.
3: Well, you're hoping that Colorado is going to be able to pay him, but it's kind of like their offensive lineman that they lost to LSU. That kid was there for, I think, 3 or 4 years, and then LSU plucked him.
2: All right, so hold on. So, Gene, the Georgia Tech team, they take the, how many seconds were
6: they
2: left?
6: They got enough referees on the damn team on the ground there? Jeez.
2: So I think Georgia Tech takes the ball, drives it.
3: There's 3 seconds left, I believe.
2: When he scored his touchdown, how much was left? 37 seconds. My God, let me. What, they hit a couple big gainers?
3: Yeah. They beat they tore up Georgia Tech's defense.
2: All right, hold on. So here it is.
3: It's on the kickoff. Yeah, there's the kick.
2: They go for the game winning field goal. 45-yard attempt by all.
6: That's easy.
2: Well, by most really good kicker standards, it isn't that big of a deal.
6: Well, it's 45-yarder too.
2: Nah, that's good.
6: That's good.
2: Well, until you got this guy
6: that
2: right here.
6: That dude right there ain't playing.
2: And he comes in flying like Superman.
6: He's
2: ready
6: on the tiptoes. Woo! He jumped the gun.
2: Oh yeah, hold on.
6: Oh, that black flag, G. Nice.
2: Clean. Hold on.
3: Boom.
6: Ooh, how did he block that? Dude, are you kidding me?
2: Yeah.
6: That's why you go to the professional games.
2: Yeah.
6: Go home. Throw that helmet. That's right.
0: My goodness.
6: Did you get fined for that?
2: Yeah, probably.
6: Look at him. He said, that's why I play football.
2: He probably watched this. This is a great picture.
0: With the right arm.
2: Boom. Nice
6: great,
2: snap.
6: Great. Right, hike.
2: Great snap. Yes. Great snap.
3: It was.
2: Nice hold.
3: It was just a good jump.
2: Turn,
6: poop, nice kick.
2: And the holder even turns the threads forward. Ready?
0: Right arm.
2: Boom. Turn the threads.
0: Times it.
2: Boom.
6: Man, you don't get better than that.
0: Perfectly. Snap is good.
6: And that guy holding the ball, great, he's got to be blinded to anything that might hit him.
2: He's looking he's looking at, Gene, is right down at the ball. He doesn't know that he's got some guys flying in.
6: Yeah, or two guys hitting each other and falling on him.
2: Flying in. Anyway, Glowbug, thank you again, and good luck for your event tonight. I wish I can make it. I got plans. And Lummi, Sunday night, because we don't work Monday, I'm taking Janie Cakes out to dinner.
3: All right. We're well, that done.
2: I don't,
3: nice restaurant?
2: Yeah, I'm not going to tell you where, because
6: people will be there.
2: My reservations will be canceled, just like everything else that people are trying to do.
3: Well, Culver's is a nice spot, and there's a lot of things.
2: You can't cancel me from Culver's. So yesterday, man, I completely forgot before I ended the show. Yesterday to promote the Deadly Intentions dropped at 10 a.m. It did, I think, like maybe 1,500 views on the overnight, which means we're really starting to get a little bit of a following over there. I think we're over 2,200 subscribers.
3: Yes.
2: And it was Richard Ramirez better known as the Night Stalker of Los Angeles. Here is just the first 20-second intro.
3: Jeff Coy, $20.
2: Thank you, Jeff Coy. Appreciate you. Let me give you something. There you go. So this dropped. Go to Deadly Intentions Show or my YouTube channel, which is at the Bubba Army. Scroll on down and be a subscriber and get notifications and get the bell notifications. So because we drop a new Deadly Intentions podcast. It's a true crime podcast dealing everything with the Mexican cartel to serial killers. Next Tuesday when we tape, we're taping, I guess, a woman that used to work for the CIA that ended up being a serial killer.
3: Oh, nice.
2: Yeah. So this is just the first 20 seconds. Please go over and try to catch it this weekend. It's an hour and 15. Lemmy, thank you to, what's the guy's name?
3: Bobby.
2: Bobby. Not Bobby from Livestrong. No. Which I love him, by the way. But Bobby.
6: Livestrong. Live fast.
2: Is it Live Strong, Live Fast?
6: Live Fast.
2: Yeah. Sorry, Bobby.
6: Bobby Gordon.
2: He's getting ready to take his hot rod up for the Indiana Figure Eight Championships of the World. Did you know that, Lum?
3: No.
2: Did you know that, Gene?
6: Yeah, I know. You're stupid.
2: It's just running wild.
7: He's what changed.
2: What's that?
6: What did I say?
7: Changed. Los Angeles. There's right. A stretch
6: that
7: there.
6: That looks like me.
7: For about.
2: Would you. What, let's say to Gene, I'm trying to play. The 20 seconds uninterrupted, and then you are flapping your gums,
3: LFA me.
2: Talking over the stuff. Can you shut up for a second, please?
6: We don't got replay?
2: What? No, I don't want. I want you to shut up.
6: I'm sorry already.
2: Ramirez is just running wild.
7: He's what changed Los Angeles. There's a stretch there for about, let's say, the better part of like a year and a half, where people were careful. His conduct assessed that level of panic.
2: Did Bobby do this?
3: The AI is done by Gary.
2: Oh, okay.
3: Bobby does the editing, man, and all that kind of
2: Gary,
3: stuff.
2: Gary, that is nice.
6: This is Gary.
2: That is nice, Bobby. That is nice, Gary. Thank you, Gary. I mean, he had LA on its ear.
3: Yeah, Gary's got the AI intro locked in.
6: Was he a killer?
2: Yeah, he killed it. Yeah. I think he killed like...
6: No way.
2: Like 8 or 10.
6: Wow.
2: Yeah, and like it was very gruesome. Very, very, very gruesome. Deadly Intentions dropped yesterday at 10. Already at 1,700 views. Channel's already making money. Thank you. Thank you to everybody. So guess what, Lummy? Yesterday.
3: Found guilty?
2: No. Lindsey Clancy trial.
6: Not guilty.
2: Nope. Deadlocked again. Judge sends them back yet again. They've sent 3 notes to Your Honor saying we cannot come to a conclusion here. We cannot come.
6: Now, what were they doing saying they wanted to fire just one person out of there?
2: Well, I mean.
6: Are they allowed to do that?
2: No, they aren't. Not unless that one person would do something, you know, illegal or inappropriate with regards to jury instructions. Like if the one juror was talking to somebody or
3: that's watch, what it is, yeah.
2: Or watching the news or so let me is there a story about
3: yeah
2: can you find it?
3: Yeah, I think it was in the prep too. I'm not sure if you got that if this is it or not. Let me find it.
8: All right, well good afternoon everybody. What I'm gonna do is excuse you until tomorrow morning at 9.
2: Man, this judge is just holding on, is he not? He just doesn't want this thing to go hung, but it's gonna hang. They've shown everybody in Your Honor they're not interested. They got one at least one, and I'm assuming two.
3: Oh, this is it. You got it pulled up early.
6: So if it hangs, does she stay in jail?
2: Yeah,
6: cool.
2: Then they retry her.
8: Clock. All right, and then I'll speak to you at that point tomorrow morning. So remember the instructions that I've given you over and over again. Stay away from any coverage about this. Don't talk about this case. And I will see
2: you. Now, how do you not, if you're a juror, okay? So if you're a man or a woman that lives in the Plymouth, Massachusetts area, first of all, it's a small community. But, like, you know, you've spent now, what? How long has this been? Over a month, hasn't it?
3: Yes.
2: All right. So you've spent, you know, a month every day, 9 to 5, like it's a job, listening to this, you know, the two people go back and forth. This crazy bitch killed her three kids. You know, it's all these other crazy bitches are trying to support her. There's, you know, hundreds and hundreds of these chicks gathered outside of the courtroom. They had one crazy bitch that was actually trying to take pictures of the jurors and the license plate numbers for possible juror tampering. So you've been a juror for this entire deal. How do you not go home and talk to your wife or husband about this? Because you're, you know, she's going to say, "Well, honey, how'd your day to go?" "Well, good. I wired
3: my
2: up
3: my wife in
2: my I wired up a couple houses and you know, whatever. Just a common laborer, busted my ass on the job site today. How'd yours go?" "Well, as you know, I'm doing the jury deal, and it looks like there's a couple people that are holding out. We're trying to..." What do you mean you're
6: my wife went to jury duty, and when she would come home, I said, "Well, what happened?" "I can't talk about it." "Well, you can tell me what happened." "No, I can't talk about it."
2: Your wife is the exception.
6: I know, I mean, man. She wouldn't tell me nothing.
2: Because, let me, here's the deal, man. If Ashley was on it, or Merch Crick, or me, or you, I'd be like, "Yeah, man, this and this,
6: yeah,
2: and this."
6: Really? And mine wouldn't tell me
2: and
6: nothing.
2: Then I'd be like, "Man, we got this one bitch on the jury. She's crazy, and she just will not budge. She wants to let this bitch go completely." And we keep all the other 10 or 11 of us keep saying, "Listen, Margaret, you don't understand. This bitch killed her kids." "Yeah, but she had postpartum depression and she didn't know what she was doing." "Okay, that's great. And we acknowledge that. But she killed her kids." Like, you know, there's 99.99% of women who suffer through postpartum depression at one time or another probably think of bad things to do to themselves or their kids or their husband or anybody for that matter. And they're like, "Well, you know, I can't do that because it's illegal. I can't choke out my kid with an exercise band because it's illegal. This bitch finds some workaround loophole, and now for some reason Americans, do you notice this? It seems to be crazy white bitches.
3: Yes.
2: You don't see a bunch of sisters up in here. You don't see a bunch of sisters in here saying, "Man, I gotta tell you, she was suffering from postpartum depression, and I'm just going to have to let that bitch go." No, most good African-American strong women that have, you know, had real struggles in life and been stereotyped and, you know, whatever, just the struggles of being a strong Nubian, you know, African-American woman, she's had to deal with a lot in life, and she's not going to give a crazy bitch a pass for killing her kids. She just comes from a different upbringing where you're a little more responsible than that. You can't use postpartum depression you can use postpartum depression for a lot of different excuses on things that you do, but one of which is not killing, not one, not two, but three kids. And I was reading an article yesterday. Did you know they estimated that it took 6 minutes a kid to kill them?
6: To kill them or for them to die?
2: No, for each kid took 6 minutes to die. Because you have to, you know, you don't die the minute you lose consciousness of oxygen. You don't die. You know, you get, it's like like jujitsu, Gene, like with Rob Khan, when he puts you in a sleeper hold, right? You know, he puts you in like a rear naked choke or something like that, and you don't tap out, and it depletes oxygen from your brain. And I think we did it to you one time.
3: Twice, yes.
2: Yeah.
6: Twice.
2: And it knocks you out, Gene, for like 10 seconds, but then you come to, and you like, when you're coming to, it sounds like you're snoring. You go,
6: right.
2: And then you wake up. Well, so in order to kill somebody, you got to first get them to that stage. So you first knock them out. You're using the ligature and the exercise band around their neck. And so, they just, after 30 seconds, the kids lose consciousness. They're not dead. But then you got to keep laying the coals to them. You got to keep stretching.
6: You got to keep laying the coals to them.
2: It's like saying, "Gene, do you go into turn one and not lift?
6: Are the
2: lift,
6: other guys watching or
2: do you,
6: at the same
2: or
6: time?
2: Or do you not lift the entire time?" No, you keep it matted. So after 30, 45 seconds of the kids passing out, she had to sit there and continue to strangle them up to 5 additional minutes for them to truly die.
6: About the third one, I'd have been getting busy out of there.
2: Well, Gene, here's the deal. She started with the oldest.
6: Oh, yeah.
2: She started with the oldest.
6: So she had a good mind to her.
2: What do you mean?
6: She wasn't that stupid. She needed to do the big guy first because he'd be running.
3: That's right.
2: Here, this is what happens when...
9: He looks so...
10: Lummi, what, night, night, crowd, everyone.
2: Lummi, what's this called?
9: He looks so nervous.
2: Lummi, what's this called?
10: I'm glad it's going to be painless. Chuck Norris?
9: Oh, we're buffering here. Are we running live video?
2: Oh, no, yes.
9: Okay.
2: Yeah. So, don't tap. Now, Lummi, when this happens...
6: Why are you making a face, Lummi?
2: Shut up, Gene. I'm asking a question. Lummi, when this happens, do you literally just kind of like... black out for a second?
3: Yeah, you black out. You're struggling. You're losing your air. Then you just... I next thing I know, I woke up.
2: And you can't remember any of it, can you?
3: Nothing.
6: So now, he's choking your...
2: Listen, neck. So watch. Here right you go. There. Lummi's out.
6: You're out right out. There.
2: Lummi's out. He's out. Watch.
10: Straight him.
9: He went out. His hands
2: start... And he starts chewing his cud. Watch. He start as he's coming to, Lummi starts chewing his cud. Watch his lips.
9: He went out. His hands started like... He started doing the hand.
2: Lummi, when you come to like that, like, do you not know where you're at or how you got there or what's going on?
3: You have no idea what just happened. And you also didn't know that you passed out.
2: Look at right here. This is right. Let me just get it.
3: Rob Kahn is a badass, by the way. He's just shush.
2: Right here. There it is. Lummi. Look at ready?
10: Demonstration.
2: Now, Rob knows he's done.
3: Yep.
2: So, because he's a trained professional.
6: Well, you can feel it in your body probably.
2: Right. Slumping so, down. Now, watch Lummi.
9: He went out. His hands started like...
2: So, yes, Lummi, this was exactly 32.
6: Did you get a paycheck for that?
2: This was exactly 32 seconds.
3: Yes.
2: So, that's the number that I've heard. At 30 seconds, a person gets to the state of where you were. You lose consciousness, but you're not dead. You're not dead. Like, you're not going to die. As long as a person quits applying the pressure, your body's going to eventually do a small little snore, and then, you know, you're going to wake yourself back up. So she had him unconscious in about 30 to 35, I was reading this article, but between 30 and 35 seconds, they got to that state. And then she had to sit there for an additional 5 minutes.
6: She put that move on him to kill him?
2: Well, I mean, yeah, I mean, she put... the rubber like the one I had over here, the rubber exercise bands around their neck.
6: And then held it.
2: And held it. And then after they lost consciousness, after about 30 seconds, she knew that she had to continue to strangulate them in order to kill them. And that's what she did. I'm sorry, man. You just can't let... And Gene, like you said, she was not insane enough to know, one... that after 30 seconds, they're not dead. You got to keep laying the coals to them. And then two, I got to pick out the oldest one because he can run.
6: The first one die.
2: Because she killed them all in the basement. One of which she killed in her, and the basement had like two areas to it, like an office. Like I think he had the husband had like an office down there. And then they had like a living room, you know, like a family room with a TV. She killed the first one. If I remember correctly from the article, she took the big one, Gene, like the 5 year old, and she took him downstairs and killed him in the office. So that she, then she took the middle kid down. Now the baby is 8 months old. It's in a crib. It ain't going nowhere.
6: It ain't running.
2: It's in one of those little play pens. It can't get out. But the 3 year old and the 5 year old.
6: Man, I'm tired of talking about it, man. It's gross.
2: And so she kills the oldest one, who's the one that can get away. Then she takes the middle kid, who's like three. He doesn't see his brother dead in the office, takes him to another part of the basement, kills him, and then takes the baby to that same part where she just killed kid number two. Because the baby, you're 8 months old. You can't talk. You can't, you might be crawling at 8 months, but that's it. And then she chokes and kills it.
3: Jeez.
2: Right there in the family room. So, Gene, you're right. She knew she had enough logic about herself that she knew the order she had to kill him in,
6: yeah.
2: and she knew that after 30 seconds they weren't dead, they were only unconscious, and you got to keep doing, you know, choking.
6: But she's got lunatic in her to be able to do that.
2: She's got lunatic in her, but should that get her a pass?
6: Hell no.
2: A pass, like all these crazy bitches that are lying in the streets and wearing pink shirts and saying, I stand with Clancy,
6: right.
2: and or I stand with Lindsay, and they're doing these have you seen, Lummy, the crazy bitches that are like doing crazy things in front of their children and saying, I stand with Lindsay?
3: Yeah.
2: And they're like,
3: people should get their names and report them.
6: All of them ought to go to jail.
3: Dr. Remy Lack, $100.
6: Liking stupid.
2: By the way, let me, Hall of Famer.
3: Yes, he is.
2: The Remy Lack.
11: It's an instruction from the foreperson of that juror that's been working for a week now, saying that there's one juror who refuses to listen to the law that you've given him or her on reasonable doubt. And I suggest respectfully that the soft instruction that you gave them, saying at the sidebar.
2: Hold on. Now, this guy ought to be careful.
6: Yeah.
2: Because
6: this is what I've seen.
2: Well, hold on. In my opinion,
6: No.
2: So this is Lindsey Clancy's attorney. Well, obviously, if you know anything about what's going on, or at least the way we got it scored, we're not in the courtroom and we don't know the dynamic, but I'm just saying from afar, you got, to me, Lummy, you got 10 people, 11 people that want to throw the book at her.
3: Yes.
2: And you got one or two of these bitches that are holding out. Well, if you're this lawyer, which is her defense lawyer, you're not wanting to get those one or two thrown out. No. Those one or two are potentially going to set your client free. This guy goes to the judge and says, because of his not so good jury instructions, we obviously have one or two people that won't budge, and we need to replace them. Do you realize that those one or two people are probably the reason why we don't have an unanimous jury to put this bitch in jail for the rest of her life?
6: Right.
2: You idiot. Can you not see how this thing is scored?
11: You've given him or her unreasonable doubt. And I suggest respectfully that
2: trash guy says, Bubba, she deserves to go to jail, but you're leaving out the part of the medication. These meds do crazy stuff. Man, I've seen it personally. At least, listen. No, you can't blame it on the meds.
6: Hundreds of thousands of people with them meds. Yeah, we ain't got hundreds of thousands of people killing three people.
2: Even if you're taking medication that makes you think and do stupid stuff.
3: Biggie, $100.
2: Biggie, man. Thank you, Piggy. Stop.
11: That the soft instruction that you gave them, saying at the sidebar, can you listen to the law as I instruct you, does not focus on the issue. It is, the question is not sufficient enough. It does not allow any foundation for a motion to remove the juror who refuses to accept your instructions on the law.
2: Do you not realize
6: that you can't do this?
2: It's not 11 people or 10 people or 11 people that are saying, yeah, let's let her free. And there's one saying, nope, we have to hold her accountable. Do you not realize that it's flip-flop applesauce, and the fact that it's 11 people saying, throw the book at this bitch, and the one person is doing you the solid favor, and you want them thrown out? Are you kidding me, you idiot?
6: Well, he's hoping the other way.
2: But I don't see it that way.
6: Well, how do you know?
2: I don't.
6: Then what? I would take that 50-50 chance.
2: I wouldn't.
11: It's no bull
6: doubt. If I was you, that lawyer, you would.
2: I would not. I'd say I'm going for a mistrial. Let that person keep hanging on to whatever they're doing, and let's reset.
6: Well,
2: and do
6: that
2: this
6: sounds
2: again.
6: Better to me.
11: And if we come back here in a half an hour with a mistrial because of a juror that has just spurned the instructions of this court, it's a shame. It's a real shame. And that's why I object to the court's ruling. I request that we have further inquiry. I request that my motion is to remove this juror that refuses to listen to your instruction on reasonable doubt.
12: All right, come on.
6: How is he not listening to your reasonable doubt?
2: Do you not realize, you old timer, that one guy, I could ask every lawyer that I know, Kevin, you know, the Canellas, the Diacos, Babyface, everybody I know, Craig Herring, and ask them, how do you think this, with having a, it seems like there's 11 of them that are on the same page and there's one holdout. Do you think that it's 11 acquittals and one holdout to throw the book at her?
6: Y'all guessing.
2: Or do you think that it's the opposite? There's 11 people that want to throw the book at her and there's one, you know, one holdout. And because of that holdout is why she's not been found guilty. And this guy, be careful what you wish for there, old timer. Because if they replace this chick, or I'm assuming it's a girl, the jury makeup's 9-3. If they replace this holdout with the average person, she's going to prison for the rest of her life. Period.
13: Honor.
2: This is the state, right?
3: Yes.
2: Yeah.
13: We have the note from the jury. There's no way to determine what the deliberations are, who's correct, who's incorrect, and nor should we attempt to, because that's part of deliberations. I think what Your Honor has done by asking each juror if they're able to follow the law and then giving a general instruction on reasonable doubt is appropriate under Commonwealth versus Ralph. So we do not have an objection to what the questions or the re-instruction.
8: All right. Well, I'm sure as parties understand, as they say, the discharge of a deliberating juror is a sensitive undertaking. I was just specifically responding to the specific question that was asked. I don't feel that it is proper for me to side with one side or the other.
2: Yeah, I mean, if he says, okay, the one juror is the bad apple, I got to throw them out. Now, what are you saying to the other 11?
14: Yeah.
2: And like, you know, you cannot, as a judge, you got to play this right down the middle and say, I'm going to hope that they can continue to figure this out.
14: You can't even play the game. You got to sit there and shut up and listen to what the jurors got to say.
2: And you just
14: got
2: to tell them, Gene, you guys need to figure it out.
3: Right. David, $50.
2: Thank you, David. Appreciate you. David, J5UDD4.
8: Of the deliberations. I don't feel it's appropriate for me to say I agree with one juror or 11.
2: Yes, he's right. He's completely right. You got to stay out of it. Listen, the only thing I can say is, can you please try to come up

0: they can. That was specifically addressed towards the specific question. And that's what I'm doing. So
1: say
0: the defendants.
2: I think the judge is doing a pretty damn good job here in the midst of a really, really, really, really.
1: Oh, judge got good hair, too.
2: Volatile situation.
3: Iggy McGillicuddy, $20.
2: Oh, Iggy. Boy. What's up, Ig?
0: Action is noted, and we will be in recess on this at this time. Thank you.
2: Man, that old timer is playing poker.
1: Man.
2: All right, I'm going to try to really be on time today. Let me, when we return, remember that kindergarten teacher that said, we're going to play this new game, and if any, everybody raise your hands if you don't agree with what your gender or your name is. Like, if you'd like to be something different than what you are, raise your hands.
3: Yes.
2: So these girls, these boys and girls, hold on. This is kindergarten. So what are we talking about? Kids that are walkers age?
3: Yeah, 5, 6.
2: Okay. So I'm just trying to get a bearing as to what the kid. So we're dealing with kids that are have the mental, you know, the mental cap capabilities and are the age of walker. Now, walker's twice their size, but that's the kind of kid we're dealing with here as far as age.
3: Yes.
2: So those kids. Walker only knows if he's having a good day or a bad day. He loves being Walker and he loves monster trucks.
3: Yep.
2: And he likes bananas baseball. That's all. That's the only thing in his, well, other than Merch Crick's jugs. But I mean, I'm just saying, like.
1: Why would you say that?
2: Because he.
3: He likes boobs.
2: Because he loves boobs.
3: Yeah.
1: Really?
2: Yes.
1: Yeah. I mean, he's like, still on the boob?
2: It's no, no, he's not on the boob.
1: But he goes, no, I got him. Yeah. I got him back.
2: Yeah. So, Oscar, you're being very disruptive today. So, here's the deal. I think of a kid like Walker, and I'm thinking, you can't ask that question to that type of child. They don't know. They don't even really know what you're talking about. The things that they care about, kindergartners, are not that. My name's Sally, and I want to be Sam. My name's Walker, and I want to be Wendy. No, they don't, unless they're getting that type of stimulation at home. But for the most part, you know, people aren't... Macho, what's wrong?
1: Oh, what happened? What'd I do?
2: That damn camera is giving him one hell of a time. Unbelievable. I don't know what's wrong with it. Do we need a new one?
3: No.
2: Macho didn't talk. So anyway, that teacher, she tells everybody who doesn't want to be who they are to raise their hands. They said, okay. She then says, okay, come over here to the chalkboard. Now, Walker and Jim and Sally and Rhonda, who are perfectly fine with who they are. Walker loves being Walker.
3: Yeah.
2: Fred loves being Fred. Coben loves being Coben. Well, she tells them, you need to go over there in the corner and entertain yourself and be quiet while I, you know, address these children. She then tells each kid to grab a piece of chalk and write down what they would like to be on the chalkboard. If you're Bob and you want to be Betty, write down what you want your new name to be. And that bitch, Lummy, there is some hope in her life. They fired her.
3: Oh, good.
2: Yeah. About time. As she should be. These are not, that type of question, in my opinion, doesn't belong in the school system at all. At all. I don't care if you take both ends of the spectrum, K through 12. I don't care where you are in there. You're a fourth grader, a ninth grader, a 12th grader. The school system, the taxpayer-funded school systems do not need to be teaching that nonsense. That needs to be, if Betty wants to be Bob, and Bob wants to be Betty, let them figure it out. Don't goat them into trying to teach them into feeling that way. That bitch got fired. I'll do that next.
4: Yes, it is.
5: No, it's not.
6: We rudely interrupt the rhetoric to let you know the following.
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0: So I got this big material harvesting weekend that's happening in October. Bucks coming down from Charleston to run the excavator, and I got the Gamble boys. I got Fluff. Got a front end loader coming, and my guys, Jared. Who's what? What's my Davis? Davis and Jared from the Rent Pro in Ocala got me a badass excavator, like a 300 series. To see Gina, I got the monster trucks coming.
2: Oh.
0: So when the monster trucks, look at Lummy, he's like, hold on, what?
2: Yeah.
0: Monster trucks? Don't let Walker hear this. Fun Walker times. Watches the show sometimes when he's eating the cereal. If he hears Bubba's got monster trucks, his hatred for Bubba will quickly diminish and he will be a Bubba fan.
3: You get your little golf cart, Lummy, and drive right down on the track and get busy.
0: Well, if.
2: Yeah, with the monster trucks.
0: If you do come to the monster truck show, Lummy, I will make sure that you have unabated access to take Walker to, like, the ride along and, like, he can.
2: Oh, sweet.
0: Yeah, we'll get you all set up.
3: Get in some rims and you take some pictures.
0: But here's the thing about monster trucks. When they come to the show, when they come to a show at Ocala Speedway, formerly Bubba Raceway Park, they need 150 cubic yards of material to be able to build their ramps. You know, they can't, you know, Gene, you can't go get that material off the track efficiently.
2: Hell no.
0: You know, you have to go get it.
3: So you go dig it up out of your hole?
0: Well, I got two remaining little honey holes of clay. Like, you just can't go out and, because
3: you ain't got to give them the good clay.
0: Well, but here's the deal, Gene. We used to just go out and give them dirt, right?
2: Yeah.
0: Well, then they would have to take that dirt and take it back out in the back.
3: Get rid of it.
0: But so here's the deal. If I can go, I do have two places, two nice little honey holes of real nice kind of Georgia red, mm-hmm. red gumbo. If I can get, it takes a little bit more on the front side to get it out because they're only, the material's only in a couple places. So you got to find it, which I know where it's at. Buck does too. You got to find it. You got to excavate it out. And then you got to power screen it. But I have, power screen of Florida, my boy Raffy and Matt.
3: Clean the rocks out.
0: So you get all the rock out. So that way, Gene, so after they get done making their ramps with this new material.
3: You just put it on the track.
0: You just put it on the track.
3: Yeah, you're thinking.
0: That's how you do it. Took me about 3 or 4 years to figure that out. Like, why am I giving them regular dirt only for them to haul back to the back?
2: Yeah.
0: When I can just.
3: Push it over to the side.
0: And here's the thing. I happen to be fortunate enough. Not a lot of racetracks have. You know, really good clay. You
2: not
0: know,
2: in the south
0: in on their land.
2: Hell no.
0: We happen to have two really nice veins of clay that we have access to, and so I'm going to get a hold of my boys. Matt and Raffy from Power Screen. It takes a lot of planning for one. I got to see what weekend Buck's available. They have to have it out of the ground and in a pile by October 21st because I think the show's the weekend after. Then I have to screen it because you just can't take it right out of the ground because you got rocks and things like that. So you got to screen it. Then you got to shuttle it from the back to the front. So it's quite the excursion.
2: Yeah.
0: And I need three pieces of equipment. I only need three. I already have a Sunbelt skid steer, but I need an excavator, and I need a front end loader, and I need a power screen. Well, I got the power screen, and courtesy of my boys from Rent Pro, Jared and Davis, they got me I already sent it to Buck. He's like, oh yeah, that'll work. I got a badass excavator.
2: Nice.
0: I got my power screen from Power Screen, and my front end loader's coming from Fluff. And so we're straight. And my boy Augie, is going to move. You know, Gene, he's got that big, you know, a big frog transport.
3: Right.
0: So he can move, you know, like Rent Pro's like, listen, we'll let you have one for the weekend, but we're not, it costs a lot of money to transport these things. I mean, it costs a couple thousand bucks to get a big excavator from where they're keeping it to your property.
3: Yeah.
0: So my boy Augie from Big Frog handles that. I got Rent Pro that's got my excavator. I got Fluff that's got my front end loader. And I got Power Screen, Matt and Raffy from Power. So I got it. I just hope it didn't rain that weekend. That would kill me. So I'll be at Ocala Speedway sometime in middle of October harvesting as much. Gene, that's the ins and outs of owning a dirt track that people have no idea.
3: Nope,
0: some people
3: no
0: think
3: idea.
0: I just our next race is September 26th. Oh. Well, I got to go the weekend before just to rough the track in, and then I'll be there 30
3: hope for no rain.
0: Then I'll be hoping no rain, and then I'll be there that entire week, the week of the 26th. Probably 3 days.
3: Rain should be stopped by then, huh?
0: I don't know. I don't know if rain stopped ever in Florida. If you think about it, we have not, and I don't mean to jinx us, but we haven't had any type of hurricane activity at all.
3: I know, but we need one.
0: But I was told that right now is when Hurricane Stephen starts. September, October is when they mostly come.
2: Yeah, from the Gulf. But so, the good thing is we have that desert sand that's killing them.
0: But kind of the
2: Sahara Desert,
0: the upper high pressure trough.
2: Well, then we're getting all the sand off of Africa.
0: By the way, Lasker,
3: all way to here.
0: You probably didn't think that
3: sand in the air, all way to here.
0: Yeah, the Saharan dust is helping keep the hurricanes at bay.
3: It breaks up the clouds so you can't make water?
0: Yep, kind of does. Yep.
3: Kind of does.
0: It, for lack of a better term, something you'd be able to understand.
3: So why don't we just got a hurricane coming?
0: Jesus Christ, I try to talk, and he just can you please work on that, Gene?
3: Shut up.
0: No, you shut up.
3: I'm telling you to.
4: Tell me to.
2: I don't think his headphones are working today. I need to switch them out.
0: Are your headphones not working?
3: No, sir. Trying to dust that camera.
0: Grabbing a brand new studio. We have more gremlins in this place. We've been here since June 1st. So anyway, Gene, for lack of a better term, the Saharan dust helps sandblast the clouds and keep them down from forming a major, huge hurricane.
3: Oh, gotta love the dust.
0: Yeah. You probably didn't know that I knew, but happy 10th anniversary to you and your wife tomorrow.
3: Oh, yeah. Thank you very much.
0: Yeah.
3: Oh. Saturday.
0: Trying to do something nice, and you're really Johnny Interrupter today.
3: Johnny Interrupter?
0: Mm-hmm. You know what it is, Lemmy? Brian leaned a lot more on him than I do, and he's used to yapping right now.
2: Yeah, he's all fired
0: he's
2: up.
0: He's real yappy. He's real yappy. Yeah.
5: You guys got what you wanted. I got fired.
3: Poor thing.
0: Good. I'm glad you... you know what? I do wish some bad things on some people. But this really makes me happy just because this woman was potentially, you know, tainting young, innocent minds. You know what? And it's your child to raise the way you want to. It's not the kindergarten teacher's child to raise the way she wants to. She has to teach them, and she tries to get through to them and teach them good stuff and things like that. But it's not your position to teach your child this particular topic, whether your child identifies as what they are or not. That is strictly a parenting situation. You need to keep your woke ass, weirdo, granola ass out of this particular subject.
5: You guys got what you wanted.
0: A kindergarten teacher was ultimately fired by the school for asking 5-year-old children to choose their own gender and pronouns during class. Yeah, you don't understand, ma'am. Everybody was rooting for you to get fired.
5: You guys got what you wanted. I got fired.
6: A kindergarten teacher was eventually fired by the school because she allowed 5-year-old children to choose their own gender and pronouns during class. During a classroom activity, the teacher asked the children to raise their hands and answer a question. Who wants to be of a different gender at birth? Then
0: I'd raise my hand and be like, I want to be a thin black guy. I'd like to go from Todd to Tyrone.
3: Don't have to work and get free money.
0: No, not that. I'd be the fastest guy on the playground.
3: Oh, there you go.
0: Right?
3: Yeah.
0: I mean, I wouldn't be the last guy picked. I'd be the first guy picked because I'm the fastest. I'm skinny. I'm well-built. I'm like Harold next door, Lummy. When I'm 72, I can take my shirt off. I'm jacked up.
2: That's right.
0: You know. That's what I mean. Like, let's say, Teach, I don't necessarily want to be a girl, but I don't want to be what I am right now, which is a fat whack. I don't. I just don't. I'd like to be. Could you please? Like, listen, I know Sam might want to be Sally and all this kind of nonsense, but can I be Leroy? Can I be Tyrone? Can Todd be Tyrone? Lummy, the Yenzers, happy anniversary to Sarah and Gene, 25. Thank you. So, I mean, right? I want to be the fastest and most in-shape black guy on the entire...
3: You probably don't know that in kindergarten.
0: I know. That's why this bitch should keep her mouth shut.
6: Question. Who wants to be of a different gender at birth? Then she made the children who did not raise their hands sit in the corner of the classroom and keep quiet.
0: Yeah, those the normal kids.
3: Oh, yeah,
0: the normal kids that are raised by normal people. They get ostracized and sent to the corner. Like they're normally the good kids get rewarded. Hey, thanks for being good. We're gonna give you some cookies here.
6: While the children who raised their hands were required to go to the blackboard and choose a new name for themselves. What was even more controversial was that the teacher then also asked the children to choose their pronouns, including he, she, they, etc. After the classroom video was posted...
0: I don't even know that kids know,
3: they don't know
0: what pronouns
3: here.
0: Are.
3: He don't even
0: like. Like, let me. I guarantee you, Walker. I mean, he probably knows that he's a he, and he probably knows that he's a him. But it doesn't come up for like. It's not a topic that he really is familiar with.
2: No, and if you saw other kids like changing their names or doing something funny, he'd probably go do that too, just because he wants.
3: Yeah, I want to be Superman.
0: Be like, yeah. Listen,
3: I want to be Batman.
0: My friend Sam just turned into Sally, so I mean, I like Sam. He's my friend. Maybe I should be. Maybe I should be Wendy.
2: Yeah.
0: Sam did it. Right?
2: Exactly.
0: All you're going to do is cause confusion. Kids of this age don't have the ability to understand what you're talking about. It's just follow the leader on the cool guy. Whatever the cool kids are doing, I want to do. Right? So I could very well have raised my hand when my best friend, if Larry Plummer had raised his hands, wanted to be Lisa. Well, I'm still pretty much stuck on being Tyrone.
6: Posted online. It quickly sparked controversy.
0: See, that's, hold on. This is what kids in kindergarten need to be learning. How to draw circles and what's 3 minus 2. That's exactly what they're doing. That is kindergarten to a T. Yeah. Throw in some arts and crafts, throw in a little playtime, and we're done for the day. Right? That's kindergarten stuff. Not gender, pronoun identity. None of that.
6: Controversy. Many parents believe that most kindergarten...
0: Yeah, let me... Taking your scissors and cutting out arts... Like I said, arts and crafts, pasting. Don't let the kids eat the paste.
6: Garden children are only 5 or 6 years old, and such classroom activities...
0: Exactly.
3: Ah, look at
0: say
3: that.
0: Like that.
3: That's super
0: this
3: raccoon.
0: This guy wants to be super raccoon. So he made a super raccoon little mask. And that's what a 5 and 6 year old needs to be doing. Making super raccoon masks. And actually, that's quite... Pretty
3: good.
0: That's quite pretty crafty for that kid.
3: That's right.
0: Like, that's pretty well done.
2: Yeah.
0: Listen, little, whatever your name, Pedro, good job. Good job, Pedro.
6: Companies have exceeded what they consider to be appropriate teaching content for this age group. Some also question why such young children should be involved in such sensitive topics. However, some people believe that discussions about gender and identity should not be regarded as taboos. Children have their own cognition.
0: No, they don't. No, they don't. To an extent, they do not. They don't have their own cognition about some subject matter that is way, way, way above their skill set. They don't have any idea what you're saying. Now, the guy that did the raccoon mask, he knows he wants to make a cool mask. Yeah. Hey, Pedro, you want to make a mask? Yeah. How do you want to? I want to be like a raccoon with a face. Okay, then make that, buddy. Oh, my God, Leroy, that's awesome. Pedro, great job. Everybody look at Pedro's mask. That is the best one here. Pedro, yay.
6: As the controversy... Now,
0: Todd, you're going to get your cookie soon. Just settle down. helping my students discover their genders.
3: What do you want to be, little Gene Lasker? I want to be trans. Trans? Really? Really?
0: Yeah,
3: I'm a transformer.
0: A transmission. My dad used to work on transmission. 68.
3: yellow.
6: Expanded, the school eventually intervened and decided to fire this teacher.
0: I can tell you this teacher is a whack job.
3: She's a whack job.
0: I would go, I'm like, if Walker was in there, you and Ashley roll up in there day one and say, this bitch is officially a whack job.
2: Yeah, take it right out.
0: So, I didn't know, like okay. There's guys that, there's people that do like upskirt videos and try to get some footage of women in the bathroom and they'll run like they're weirdos okay. Mostly it's upskirt videos because you're trying to get like a picture of a girl not wearing panties or get an ass shot or something, and I don't condone that at all. You need to have your ass whipped. You need to be trespassed from the store, and quite frankly, you probably need to be arrested. But I can understand, not really. Me and Larry Plummer used to push each other on this little wooden truck, and we'd try to wipe out and look under the girls' skirts. But that was kindergarten. That's what we were worried about. We weren't worried about, Larry,
3: you
0: me and Lisa.
3: You knew what gender you wanted to be there.
0: Yeah, right. I wanted to be a boy looking underneath girls' skirts in kindergarten. Yes, right. I did. I am guilty of that. Yes, I did. But, as an adult, I guess if you're some whack job and you're really, you're really risky and you don't really care about getting caught.
3: Tripping a walkway.
0: I could see where you could potentially maybe, do an upskirt video on a hot chick. I know for a fact that I would never do it.
3: On an escalator is easy.
0: Well, yeah. I understand that that's your, that might be what you get off on. And I don't get off on it. And I don't find it, necessarily very titillating.
3: You got a good video, lady. You could.
0: But. I understand where that could be a little bit hot, a little bit sexy. I do not, for the life of me, I cannot comprehend for the life of me why you would want to sniff somebody's ass and sniffing ass is what your jam is. Like, that's what gets you aroused. That's what you want to do. And you go out in public and try to sniff ass. I don't understand. Man, you're broken. You are absolutely retarded. I mean, ass does. I could see where a woman that was freshly kept, I could see where her vagina could have maybe an arousing smell to a man. Now, does that mean you get on your hands and knees when she's at the library so you can sniff her vagina? No.
3: She tells me to.
0: No. But society probably could deal with you a little bit better by saying, see that guy over there? They arrested him for vagina sniffing. Oh, okay. Well, that's a weirdo. He's a whack job. He needs to get arrested. Did you see that guy over there? He got arrested for sniffing ass. Wow. What a whack job.
3: He needs to die.
0: This guy got arrested for being a, and the news couldn't call it sniffing ass, only I, butt sniffing.
2: Oh,
3: no way.
0: Yes, it's a thing.
3: That's what he's doing right there.
2: Listen, to California, I believe.
0: Listen.
4: The local police say a serial butt sniffing bandit is back. He's already.
0: And this is, hold on, this is channel WABC or KABC Los Angeles. This is the ABC affiliate in Los Angeles. This isn't like TMZ or Perez Hilton or some. This is a legitimate major market ABC affiliate.
4: At 11, local police say a serial butt-sniffing bandit is back. He's already been arrested and jailed on the same charges before.
0: Hold on. And they've let him out before on butt-sniffing.
4: So why can't law enforcement keep this chronic creeper from committing more crimes? The latest incident at a neighborhood
0: chronic creeper
4: grocery store was also captured on surveillance video, and we have it. Eyewitness News reporter Tim Pulliam has the story from Glendale.
7: Take a look. The alleged butt sniffer is apparently back to his dirty deeds. This latest attempt caught on security video at Big Save Discount Store in Glendale, where Jimmy Coe is manager.
8: I know he's harmless, but that's a...
0: But he butt sniffer. He butt sniffer. He must go.
8: It's a weird fetish.
7: In the video, the suspect's apparent obsession targeted toward the store clerk stocking shelves. Jimmy says this is the third time the man...
0: So the guy positions himself like when a woman's looking at one thing on an aisle, he positions himself behind her as if he's looking at the other side of the aisle, and then he comes in there for the sniff.
7: Has done this at his store.
9: crouching down like he normally would, and he'll just look around and then just trying to take the chance to sniff like any woman's butt. First time I caught him, I was like, what is this guy doing? He looks creepy. You want to sniff butt? You could do sniff somewhere else.
7: Glendale police identified the suspect as Khabib Crowder after witnesses reported him doing something similar at another store the same day. The 39-year-old was arrested for...
0: But hold on, let's not forget. He's been busted for this before.
2: Oh.
0: He's a serial butt sniffer.
7: For violating his parole. Crowder, a registered sex offender, was arrested last summer out on parole for a similar incident.
0: So here's the thing. You're a registered sex offender out on parole. That's the problem. You're letting these weirdos back into our society. That's the problem. Back into our society. We're just letting too many people back out. Build more prisons or do remodels and add on to prisons so that we're not letting so many people out.
7: He was accused of a few years ago. Last July, witnesses said Crowder was sniffing women's backsides inside department stores at Burbank's Empire Center.
10: Oh my gosh, that is horrible.
7: And then 3 years ago, Michaela Witter captured this viral TikTok moment when the suspect approached her at this...
0: And look at him, he's right behind her.
3: And she's looking around, freaking out.
7: Glendale Barnes & Noble.
11: What are you doing?
0: Tying my shoe? I mean, sniffing your ass?
11: I asked him what he was doing. He said he was tying his shoes, which he wasn't. He's just kind of behind me, what looks like he's smelling me from behind.
7: Last year, after his arrest,
0: Now, mind you, man, he's a registered child sex offender.
7: Admitted to violating his parole and was sentenced to serve more than 100 days in jail.
0: 100 days? About 10 years.
2: There you go.
7: And these latest attempts have landed the suspect back in jail under no bond. In Glendale, Tim Pulliam, ABC.
0: Finally going to hold him accountable. All right, so when we return, this Jelly Roll deal, I know Brian covered a little bit last week. I hate him. I have hated him since he stood us up and big-timed us. He was on our show. Was it 16, Lemmy? 17?
2: Yes.
0: 16, 17, trying to sell out like Capitol Theater at Clearwater venue, seats about 250. He was the opening act of some other dude. He was a virtual nobody. He was, you know, and then so, but, and I gave him, what, Lemmy, I think we spent an hour with him. 45 minutes to an hour, interviewing him and talking about, you know, all of the trials and tribulations that he had been through, that he's later gone on and got everybody to rally behind him, being in prison, being a drug dealer, being a thug, being a fat ass. And, you know, when nobody knew who Jelly Roll was, we stepped up, gave him an opportunity, interviewed him, and then he blows up. So what do? Hey, let me get a hold of Jelly Roll's people, see if we can do another interview now that he can actually, you know, reciprocate. And we not only do we are told hard no from Jelly Roll, no, really? But the Moonshine Bandit, Mike from Mass. When Bubba hates somebody, he just can't ever let it go.
3: Mike, why would you let it go?
0: Mike from Mass, why don't you sit in my chair for once? And you're trying to do a good show, create good content. And when you do a guy a favor, when he was a virtual nobody back in 17, and he goes up to be arguably one of the biggest country stars or one of the biggest, you know, musical stars in America, and he's doing podcasts and Zoom interviews, you go back and try to get that guy to reciprocate the favor.
3: He kind of owes you.
0: But this guy, when Bubba doesn't like somebody, he just won't let it go. That's just right there. Just describe. I mean, that's the mentality of just a straight ass pussy hater. That just, are you just trying to type something on chat to be relevant or to get my attention? Are you just trying to be a dick? Have you ever done a day of radio? Do you know how to do content? Do I go to your job and tell you what to do? It's content 101. I grant you an interview when you're nothing, and when you've become something, you remember me when it's time to do an interview, and you give me that interview. You don't big time me like Jelly Roll did. And yeah, I'll hate him forever. And you know who else I hate, Mike, for Mass? You. I hate you too. And you'll never Mike from Mass ever change my opinion of you. Ever. I will hate you forever. Because
12: you're kind of a stiff line.
0: Because you're just a typical asshole that tries to be an asshole.
12: Then now he throws $100 toward you. What do you say?
0: I'm giving it back.
2: Yeah, listen, Mike from Mass, he's the guy that has had a tough left life.
0: You're making an excuse for him?
2: No, I'm just letting you know that's going to be his excuse.
0: Mike from Mass, what's his life jam, if you will?
2: Well, his dad took his wife.
0: Okay, well, that means because you can't give
12: Dad had a bigger one than
0: you're
12: him.
0: Talking about taking her, like, as far as taking her life or took him away from him?
2: His dad's married to his mom.
0: Well, that even makes him more of a pussy.
12: His dad's married to his girlfriend.
0: You're a pussy.
12: Calls her mom now.
0: You're a pussy.
12: Come again.
0: Listen, I've lost women, but not to my father. You pussy. Doesn't give you any reason to come here and hate on me. I'm going to start hating on you. Man, I've never even heard such a thing where you lost your wife to your dad. What a pussy.
2: You had to see him at his kid's graduation.
0: Good.
2: That was tough.
0: You pussy.
12: Okay, don't wait take a second. What about
0: Don't take out your family white trashness out on me. When Bubba really hates somebody, he just won't let it go. You're right, asshole. I won't let two things go.
12: You didn't let your daddy go.
0: My hatred for Jelly Roll and my hatred for you. Carry on, my friend.
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11: Gene, are you going to be checking out tomorrow? They got Elvis performing from I think it's noon to four.
12: Let me tell you something. I've been known to travel hundreds of miles to see Elvis impersonators.
11: That's right.
12: And a guy shop with a 4 foot riser. Oh yeah.
9: So listen, if I had an opportunity, I got great handlers like Tom Bean. And Brian and the Diacos and Jimmy Clevis and Larry Plummer and Sumo and Gooch and Lummy and Merch Crick and Gene and just and Creatine Travis, Big Red, New York Greg, Bob Cook, just Iggy, just a plethora of great people that give me input from time to time on stuff I may or may not be doing. I may lean on a couple of those. I may lean on none of them. I may lean on all of them.
10: And some of us, you tell them, shut up.
9: And some of them, I tell you to shut up. Mostly you. Because you're just so erratic. God. I don't know if there's some kind of medal of congressional observance that you can give Sarah for just absolutely keeping this wild man out of prison and normal. As normal as he potentially could be. God, I often think about what you did before her. I know what you did.
10: I was in trouble all the time.
12: Remember one time, I just want to let you know, I like this Russian chick, and she's on drugs, so I'm going to try to help her out, because I like to naturally try to help people that are in bad places out, so I like her.
9: Gene, she's already called the cops on you three times.
12: Yeah, I know, I went to jail one time, she called and stuff, but I like her so much.
9: You don't have any of those issues with this with this normal woman.
10: Normal.
9: So anyway, in talking about the people that I rely on and that give me good advice, or at least advice, if I was to do, you know, guest host Howard show, or this is a much different situation, and that is, you know, Jimmy Kimmel goes on vacation for, I think he has like a Howard Stern type schedule where he takes the entire summer off.
11: Yes, he does.
9: So in doing that, they ask various celebrities and you know, people of popular name, if you will, to host, you know, the Jimmy Kimmel show. Well, Rosie O'Donnell did it, and it was horrible, absolutely horrible. But if they asked me and Jelly Roll did it, and that's where he's catching all this heat from. But so if you're Jelly Roll, let's just take a step back, and you're the guy, you're the Tom Bean of Jelly Roll. Meaning, like, if I was going to go host the Jimmy Kimmel show, I would sit down with Brian and the Diacos and Bean and Tate and all the guys and, like, you know, say, okay, what do you think I need to stay away from? You know, what do you think I need to lean hard into? You know, yada, yada, yada. Well, first of all, I mean, just by straight statistics, the minute you align yourself with one presidential either person in office or candidate or former president, you've automatically split your pie in half, right? I mean, by all accounts, no, I mean, I think the most liked president in our lifetime might have been either Clinton or Reagan, you know, but it's not that same era. You can make a Bill Clinton joke back in the day and society think, well, you know, he made a Bill Clinton joke about getting oral in the Rose Garden. That's funny. That's kind of in bounds, right? But just to have absolute disdain and hatred for your current president, and this goes for Joe Biden. I mean, you could have come up with Sleepy Joe jokes all you want, but Joe had at least 40, 45, 50% of the country that liked him more than Trump, and Trump has about 40 to 50% of the people that hate him. So, and politics have gotten so volatile now. And it's so, you know, this is my guy and I hate the other guy. Nobody can even keep an open mind about the person that's in office that they don't like. You know, and especially when it comes to these late night monologues, it seems like you got to pick a guy and just run him into the ground. So I would have been like, listen, because Jelly Roll doesn't write these jokes. They have writers that write all this stuff for him.
10: He's reading that, right?
9: Well, he read his opening monologue the first night that got him in trouble with regards to his penis and regards to all that and what caused the initial pushback. That was all written. Now, this might be impromptu and might be some of his own writings, but I'm sure he was helped. But that being said, you should have told the Jimmy Kimmel people, listen. Now, Jimmy Kimmel naturally hates the president. We know that. In fact, he's got himself into some hot water over that as well. And I don't think Jimmy Kimmel should. I don't think Jimmy Kimmel should be in trouble with talking bad about the president because that's his jam. That's what he's kind of noted for, right?
10: Right.
9: And Jimmy Kimmel is not for everybody. He automatically knows that half the people are going to hate him. But when you're a country music star or a content provider, you need everybody to like you.
10: Right, stay out of politics.
9: You got it. Yeah, stay out of politics. So Jelly Roll should have said, hey, man, we got, you know, the WNBA. Lovey, that's low-hanging fruit. Oh,
11: super low-hanging
9: fruit. We got the Lindsey Clancy trial, right? That's super low-hanging fruit. We got, you know, various, you know, the Somalian situation in Minneapolis. We got, you know, and then you also have to understand, I'm a country guy. I'm from Tennessee. The majority of people that buy my music or stream my music probably are conservative.
11: Yeah.
9: I mean, most people that like country music probably are conservative. There's probably a bigger conservative base for country music than there is liberal. So when you get on the Jimmy Kimmel show and you start bad-mouthing the president, listen, you have every right to do it. But you also have every right to face the blowback once you have gone too far. And you, what you have done, now you were, when they had UFC 250, Lummy, at the White House, on the White House lawn, guess who was right there? And he actually physically hugged Donald Trump. Guess who was there?
11: Who?
9: Jelly Roll.
11: Oh, interesting.
9: Guess who has, you know, been a big supporter of Trump? And maybe you are not. Listen, I've supported him over the years, and I've kind of backed off my support a little bit. I don't agree with what's going on in Iran. I think he's mishandled that. But I don't really go do long-form monologues, and I don't have the platform that Jimmy Kimmel does. You know, so I would just tell them, hey, let's go after some of this low-hanging fruit. And rather than me do personal attacks on the president. And if you're going to do personal attacks on the president, you better be prepared because your audience, the country music audience that goes to your concerts, that buys your music, that supports your content and your brand, probably I would say conservatively 70-30 Republican. Does anybody kind of maybe agree on that?
11: Yeah.
9: 70-30, you know, 65-45. You know, the country music is probably conservative Republican, you know, politics are probably at the forefront of your format. And so now you go on there, you make an ass out of yourself, you do direct shots, you make fun of the president's penis. And hey, that's all in bounds if you're Jimmy Kimmel. That's all in bounds if you're Rosie O'Donnell, because guess what? All of Rosie O'Donnell's base, the majority, and the majority of Jimmy Kimmel's base are liberal. They're placating to a liberal crowd. So they're going to go, oh, yeah, it's funnier than hell. I'm not canceling Rosie. I love Rosie, and I hate the president. So, Rosie, say all that stuff you want. Ain't going to make me stop following you. And by the way, Rosie's not in a position of her career where she's still trying to make a living at producing content for people to buy or consume. Rosie's, she's been done laid out to pasture, and she's, I think she's living in Ireland now. She got so mad when Trump won that she moved her and her cisgender kids to Ireland, and she only visits here occasionally.
10: You got what kind of kids?
9: Cisgender.
10: What is that?
9: I think, Gene, I don't know for a fact, but I think cisgender means you can be anything. I could wake up a girl one day and I could wake up a boy the next, but I don't know. So, Jelly Roll, now, after your first night, you lose 1 million followers on social media. You lose 1 million followers on social media. Now, that's everything. I mean, that is a large amount of money. When you got 1 million people that no longer follow you based on your monologue that you did as a fill-in for the Jimmy Kimmel Show, that's 1 million people that you can no longer market your new album, your new the gig that you're going to do at, you know, Raymond J's, as you're opening up for either you're the headliner or you're opening up for a major act and probably making 300,000-500,000 a night doing such, you know, your tour, you know, everything that you do, everything from making new music to your personal appearances to your wife's stupid ass podcast is all you use your social media to market these projects. And having 1 million less of these people is going to greatly affect your bottom line. Not just on how you can promote various projects, but the money that those platforms make alone. I mean, we know how much money we make having 146,000 followers on YouTube. Can you imagine if we were like Matt Cox and we had 1 million? I mean, you know, basically take what we make right now and multiply it by 10. You know the numbers. That would be, we would be rich. We would be about the same situation as to when I was my most highest paid. If I could ever get my YouTube followers up to 1 million and my Facebook up to 1 million, I would be making probably more money than I ever made at the height of my career. And you know what? That gives me something to continue to work on, continue to try to, you know, hone my craft, continue to create good content. So not only did he lose 1 million followers and he can no longer market his new music, his personal appearances, but he also lost 1 million. He probably, at the end of the day, losing 1 million followers probably cost him about $100,000 a month. Woo. I mean, I know the numbers. I know what people that have million followers make. And if you lose 1 million, I think that's about $100,000 a month hit you're going to take. Why? Because you want to get on Jimmy Kimmel and show off and be a complete horse's ass. And then the next night, not come in and say, hey, listen, I was just poking fun at the president. Everybody seems to do that.
10: Oh, no, he did that.
9: No, hold on, Gene. So if you do that on Monday, you come and you see that everybody's pissed off. At least the people that follow you, the conservative people, and that you come back on Tuesday, Gene, and you go, hey, listen,
10: yeah,
9: I've met Donald Trump, I have campaigned for him, you know, maybe me getting up here and entering the political world of political monologue is probably not what I should be doing. I'm a stupid fat, because he always makes fun of himself, and people love that. I'm a tattooed up former drug dealing thug that quite frankly doesn't know anything about politics. So I think I gotta probably take a step back on all that. And you know what? I personally apologize to the president, because the few interactions that I've had with you, you've been a good guy. Now, see, Gene, that would...
11: He didn't do that?
9: Well, no, hold on. But that at least, maybe you don't get the $1 million back, but it's not an open wound.
10: You don't lose more.
9: You've closed it, and there's going to be a certain amount of people that come back, be like, okay, I get it. What does he do?
10: Nuh-uh.
9: He doubles down.
11: Make for Mass, $10.
9: He doubles down.
10: What was that again? Mike from Mass.
9: Stop it, Gene. It's not going to... I don't care how much he gives me.
1: It is funny that before this week, everybody thought I was MAGA. And now they think I'm some sort of liberal snowflake. I guess I'm just not...
9: Man, are you too stupid to realize that your little bit of monologue on Jimmy Kimmel's lowly rated show is not going to take you to any higher levels than you've already attained on your own accord? And you've attained these levels on your own accord through probably the majority of your base are conservatives. And you're going to double down yet again?
10: Well, tell me something.
9: I hope you lose it all.
10: Don't the fans in that little room that he's into right now, don't they laugh because they're told to?
9: No. Yes and no. It's a liberal crowd. It's taped in Los Angeles. So you're going to... And these crowds are significantly... There's only like... It only fits like 200 people.
10: Right.
9: And that's it. That's
10: but the screen on this, a smile, yeah,
9: yeah,
10: laugh,
9: yeah,
10: or whatever.
9: Yeah, sure, of course.
1: It's the people projecting their beliefs.
9: So you're placating, and you're placating to the 250 people in your audience, and the late night sliver that you have, and what you've done now is you've jeopardized your entire body of work, your entire story as to how you came for nothing and you went to jail and you sold drugs. Because you know what everybody's calling you now? A fraud.
10: Uh-huh.
9: Everybody's calling you a fraud.
11: Yep.
1: Blake. I guess I'm just not used to people projecting their beliefs onto me. But I will say, nobody has overreacted more to my monologues this week than the talking heads on cable news.
2: Jimmy Kimmel on vacation. It seems the only requirement to fill in is a case of full-blown TDS. Last week, Rosie O'Donnell. This week, country music star Jelly Roll took over and delivered a foul-mouthed rant, yes, about the president. I thought Jelly was a good guy.
9: And guess what? None of this is good.
10: No.
9: None of this is good.
2: I love Jesus and all. That song saved me, but turns out he's a phony.
1: Just because I watched a fight on...
9: And nothing is worse than be calling a fraud.
10: Yeah.
1: TV doesn't mean I support everything this administration does. Just like hosting Jimmy Kimmel's show doesn't mean I have all of Jimmy Kimmel's politics. Sure, I lean left on some things, but like most folks, I'm pretty down the middle. Human dignity isn't Republican nor Democrat. Compassion isn't left wing and mercy isn't right wing. Pain and healing knows no partisanship. Hurting hearts are more...
9: Does he look like he's crying?
11: Yeah, he's trying to build up those tears.
10: Yeah, he's trying to build up them tears because that's what he's good for.
9: Yeah, exactly.
10: To make you feel bad.
9: Being an absolute fraud and a fake.
1: More important than poll numbers. And here's what I know. The American dream can't just be for people like me. It can't be for just people.
9: Oh, stop. You know what? Hold on. You look like more of a fraud now when you got in hot water. Rather than own it like a man, now you're going to come in with the crocodile tears. I didn't even watch it this long. I just knew I was going to talk about it. I didn't know that it went this far down the emotional fake hole.
10: Yes. Oh, he does that a lot, though, talking about Jesus. Oh, he starts to cry a little bit, you know.
1: Second chances, grace, dignity, opportunity. It can't just be for people like me. Redemption, empathy, decency, and hope. It can't just be for people like me. The American dream should be for everybody. My father, Buddy D. Ford. God rest his soul.
10: Here we go.
9: In my opinion, this makes him look like even more of a fraud and more like he's trying
11: to play in your heartstrings.
9: Oh my God.
1: Was a blue back Democrat and his brother was a red hat Republican. And this might be hard for people to understand out there, but they were absolutely best friends. And when my father was in hospice on his deathbed and I had the opportunity to...
9: None of this matters to what you said two nights ago about the president. None of it. Your dad and his brother and the relationship they had, God bless your dad, rest in peace, has nothing to do with you going out there and being a smartass and saying that Donald Trump has a small penis and like just the heat that you got. And this isn't my opinion of your monologue. This is the people that follow and like you and buy your music and go to your shows. You lost 1 million of those people. Those are I'm only speaking what they have said, not what I could care less about you. You're dead to me. I haven't. You showed me your ass 3 years ago when we tried to book you on the show. We even had the Moonshine Bandits, which did like, I don't know, 14 or 15 nights with you as your opening act on your two tours ago. That saw you every night, that are good friends of ours and would never turn their back on us. They even specifically asked why they saw you in the green room. Hey, Jelly, man, we were just on the Bubba the Love Sponge show, and he said you were on the show back in the day. He wants you to go back on. He's really happy for you. Jelly Roll told the Moonshine Bandits, and I'm paraphrasing, but Lummy can help me, I don't quite align with what he's doing nowadays. What do you mean? Yeah, so I was good enough for you to be able to do a 35-minute interview trying to sell out the Capitol Theater in Clearwater, seating capacity 250. But when you make it big time, you no longer align with me. You're a fraud.
10: It's not like he didn't share his wife.
9: I could have.
10: Right?
9: I could have. I hated you then, and I hate you now, because you're a fraud. I knew you were a fraud back then.
10: And we re- and Bubba, we re- sitting right here. We really know that he's lying because we read that little note. Remember that note? That note said he wasn't little.
9: What are you talking about? I mean, we may want to rethink our last little appearance. He is really not. I don't have any idea what you're talking about. Dude.
10: Remember when we talked to that girl on the show? Buddy, we talked about who she liked the best.
9: You talking about Stormy?
10: Yeah.
9: And she said Trump had a large penis.
10: Yeah, that's what I'm saying.
9: No, you could have said that.
10: We know the truth.
9: You know what? Great point. I apologize for redirecting.
10: You could have just said it differently.
9: No, I understand. No.
10: I didn't know if
9: I understand you said it the way you needed to say it because you couldn't quite say it the way you thought you needed to say it because you might get in trouble.
10: Yeah.
9: But so good job on that.
10: But we knew. Yeah, me and you know.
9: Stormy Daniels did go on my show and say that Donald Trump had a large penis.
10: Yep. And he was the best one of them all.
1: Asked him everything I wanted to know. I said, Dad, how are you and your brother so tight when y'all didn't agree about anything? And he looked at me and said,
9: You know what? You are so pathetic. You're pathetic.
1: We agreed about hundreds of things. We only didn't agree about a few things, and we were not going to let the few things we didn't agree about define our entire relationship.
9: This is night two, after the absolute erosion of 1 million followers from his first night. Can you find me the first night monologue with it edited?
1: Because here's the truth and the fact of the matter. Politicians and algorithms make an absolute fortune convincing us that the person across the street from us is the reason our life is hard.
9: Yeah, we don't need our favorite country star that has had this fraudulent story of being a thug and in jail and hooked on drugs and his turnaround and his songs about being saved and what have you. Let's not worry about what he's saying. Let's worry about algorithms and AI pitting each other against each other when your monologue was all about pitting, you know, the audience against the president. And I don't care if the president's Joe Biden or it's Donald Trump. You're not going to win when you're going to be that heavy-handed on the president.
1: There's a famous quote that I think about all the time that says, while we are fighting monsters, we must be careful not to become a monster ourselves. We may disagree. We may argue. We may vote completely different.
9: You might want to look in the mirror, you fraud. You might want to absolutely look in the mirror. You are an absolute fraud. And I hope nothing but bad things for you. You deserve all the bad things that you got because you controlled your own destiny. You didn't have to read this monologue. I'm sure you had script approval. I'm sure you could have said, listen, guys, can we keep politics out of it? Let's go to the low-hanging fruit. We got the war in Iran, which is kind of a slight-handed knock at as president. We got the Lindsey Clancy deal. We got the WNBA. We got just so many other things that we could be talking about. That you can make me be funny instead of me having...
1: According to the Washington Post, a lot of doctors are worried about the president's weight. After his last physical, we found out Trump gained 14 pounds, which means he's now tipping the scales at almost 240.
9: Nothing's worse than a former fat guy that now officially thinks he's Johnny in shape.
10: He ain't no Johnny in shape.
9: Oh, but I mean, is that now where he's coming from, though, now? Yeah. I mean, you know what? Listen, Johnny gastric bypass.
10: Yeah.
9: I mean,
10: flabby meat all over your body.
1: It's crazy. Think about this, y'all. In the last few years, I've lost 300 pounds. That means I've lost an entire Donald Trump. And let's be honest, based on his approval ratings, it seems like most of the country wants to do the same thing.
9: I don't have a problem with that.
10: I don't got a problem with that.
9: I don't got a problem with that one.
10: That's a good joke.
9: I don't get a problem with that.
1: Now listen, we should take it easy, y'all. We shouldn't be making fun of the president for his weight because we know that he would never do that to other people.
9: Which makes, I don't have a problem with that.
3: Don't speak badly about somebody's physical disability. But he's got the biggest stomach I have ever seen.
4: He's actually fatter than ever.
3: The mayor is incompetent, and the governor is a big fat slob.
4: Reed Hoffman, big fat
9: real?
4: Slob.
9: Yeah, this is all real.
7: No, you have a friend of mine. He's fat as, you never saw a guy like this.
3: He said Chris Christie's a...
9: But now, hold on now. And I'm not sticking up for Trump, but this is on brand from him. This is what he does.
10: Yeah.
9: And guess what? He's 50% of the people hate him, right?
10: Right.
9: So this is what he does. So you can continue to do this. You're going to have 50 or more percent of the people hate you. But that's what you do. You're not trying to be a country star or a content provider or a reality star where a 50% of your audience deterioration and or hate you could be absolutely devastating to your career.
10: There's a lot of fat people back there with a Trump sign in their hand.
3: Fat pig, you cannot do that. Chris Christie is not a fat pig. He is.

0: It is what it is.
1: That he's a fat slob. I don't mention it.
2: Well, if that ain't the pot calling the kettle fat.
0: Funny. But he needs to realize what his audience consists of. Most of his audience supports the guy he just made fun of. He's not in the same arena as a politician. He's trying to get everybody to like him, and he's had this woe's me. I've turned my life around. I've lost 300 pounds. Does he get into the penis here, Lummy?
3: It should.
2: Well, Mr. President, from one fat pig to another, take it from me that physical fitness is very important. And trust me, you'll be happy to see your penis again.
0: So, listen, I'm not the one appalled over this. I could care less. I've hated the guy well before this incident. He has showed his fraudulent self to me way before this. Supposedly now, listen to this, he has gone through Nashville and asked three huge country franchises, most of which have supported him in his story and his trek in life. And he's now gone back because he's lost, again, a million followers overnight. And he's gone back and asked these three country people, these large country franchises, to support him and be like, hey, man, don't be so hard on Jelly Roll. You know, he's just Jelly Roll. He's, you know, whatever. No big deal. All three have told him no.
4: Ha ha.
5: After Jelly Roll lost 1 million followers overnight over his remarks mocking Trump, he reached out to three friends in the country music industry to salvage his reputation. Yet the last one turned him into a laughingstock.
0: And here's the deal, man. Like, big time, like, for instance, prime example, Dolly Parton. Huge star. Can't really find anybody to ever say anything bad about her. She was an unbelievable woman. She was kind. She was, and you know what? Tell me what she was. Was she a Republican or Democrat? Do you know what the answer is?
3: Don't know.
0: And you know how brilliant marketing that is? When you can be everybody's friend and nobody can position you as one way or the other because you've played it right down the middle.
3: Pretty smart girl.
0: You are brilliant. Yep. And that's why you are so well liked, and you won't find, and anybody that says anything bad about Dolly, on you, my friend, because she
3: never
0: was,
3: be another one.
0: Never be another one. But you know what? You couldn't just flat out, well, you know what? I saw her at the Biden convention, or I saw her at the Trump. No, she kept out of that.
3: Yep.
0: Like, on purpose. That's what real smart people do.
5: Number 3, Lainey Wilson. When she received Jelly Roll's plea for help, her stance was ambiguous. She did not publicly attack him, but refused to speak up for him. She stated the incident touched on sensitive public positions, and she wanted no part of the media firestorm. She quietly distanced herself and made it clear she would not publicly back his controversial comments. Number 2, Brantley Gilbert. This former friend ignored Jelly Roll's multiple messages. The pair used to perform together and shared a close bond. Faced with the massive fallout of losing a million followers, Gilbert kept his distance to hold on to his conservative fan base. He avoided public criticism, yet his silence meant he would...

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1: They can think, I'm the old Bubba with a lot of money and a big house and stuff, airplane. 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The house is in her name. I own a 2004 Crown Vic.
2: So isn't that the best thing for you, though?
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1: And
3: I've got this crick. I need to
1: use it. Where's the Ferrari keys? I'd like to pick her up in the

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3: She is the CEO and president of Truly Yours Event Planning. We know her as the Globug. She's usually first in on Fridays for Gene Lasker, and she didn't disappoint today. Globuggy. Thank you, Globug. Thank you, Globug.
4: Jeff Coy.
3: I think Globug is having a little get-together tonight.
4: Yes, she is.
3: Guess who I think is going?
4: Who?
3: Janie Cakes.
4: Oh, I said hi to your mom.
3: I think Janie Cakes is going.
4: I'm going
5: hanging
4: too.
5: Out with the girls.
4: I guess I'm hanging out with the girls.
3: Well, yeah.
4: Why are you going?
3: Yeah, I mean
4: what's even baseball game?
3: Even when you're hanging out with them,
4: game.
3: Even when you're hanging out with the guys, you're hanging out with the girls.
4: That's true.
3: Thank God. You know what? The man upstairs, whoever invented us, whoever guides us through life and what have you, they literally don't make the perfect human being, because I could never be, and neither could Lasker, the way we're wired. Can you imagine, Gene, if we were the size of Lummy, how impossible we would be with? I mean, you get in fights.
5: But we think that because we're not that. But if we was that, we probably wouldn't be.
3: Well, I'm just saying, I wouldn't mind being that. Because you know how you used to roll around the track. You'd ready to fight anybody. But can you imagine if you were 6'6", 320? Like, you'd be like, man, you can't fight Gene Lasker. Not only has he got a big mouth on him, but he literally is 6'6", 320. He'll whip your ass. Right?
5: Yeah.
3: Man. Lemmy, I'm commending you. I'm putting you over.
4: Well, thank you. I know.
3: You're doing a
4: I
3: job, and you're running pussy. with your big boy haircut, running around. Can you tell me what you're doing when you're doing things? Did you get a big boy haircut?
4: Yes, sir.
3: Okay.
4: Yes.
3: Why? Now,
4: why?
3: What were you doing just a minute ago?
4: I was just giving Macho, because we had a quick little thing that we were running for one of our sponsors.
3: Oh, okay.
4: Yes.
3: Thank you.
4: Sorry.
3: By the way, Brian Matroni fought me when I told him the Rays were going to collapse, and everybody thought I was insane when I said Colorado would upset Georgia Tech last night. And man,
5: you're right.
3: Well, the Rays got beat 6-0. And my good friend Deion Sanders, his Colorado Buffaloes, were they down by 6?
4: Yes.
3: They were down by, no, they were down, yeah, they were down.
4: Yeah, 42 seconds left.
3: Well, it was actually, I think Georgia Tech scored with about 2 minutes left, didn't they?
4: Yes.
3: And Colorado didn't really have a decent drive all night long. The quarterback they just couldn't get out of their own way. They had a one touchdown. They're down 7-13 with, like, they get the ball back with, like, just under a minute, under 2 minutes. They drive the ball. There's 42 seconds left. They got the ball on the 20. I think their quarterback is a freshman or a sophomore.
4: I think he's a sophomore, I think.
3: He's a freshman, because I think last year he might have been a redshirt freshman. So when you're a redshirt freshman, Lummy, do you go, is your next year a sophomore or are you a freshman?
4: You're a redshirt sophomore then. Well, it depends. Are you saying, was he a freshman last year and redshirted?
3: Because I think they give you 5 years to get in 4, right?
4: Yeah, you get 5.
3: Well, in today's age, hell, you can even go to the NFL and come back.
4: Yeah, exactly.
3: That's the biggest joke. That's a whole other situation itself. See where he is. I thought he was a redshirt freshman last year, but I don't know. See what his rank is, if you will. Here he is. He throws this beautiful pass. Now, the thing about it is, if you watch, man, he throws it before the guy does his juke. Like, it's a perfect pass. Let me rewind it here. So this guy right here, look at this guy right here, Gene.
5: Yeah.
3: He faked to the outside, and then that's when the quarterback actually throws it. Ready? Watch. Ready?
6: Lewis.
3: Threads the needle.
5: That's why he gets paid.
3: Well, he probably does get paid. Let me. I think it's probably pretty much so. I think it's pretty much just it's locked in. If you're a starting quarterback for a major collegiate program, you're gonna get some NIL money.
4: 100%.
3: Oh yeah. I mean, you're getting if you're anybody of a skilled position. Hell, I think if you're on the starting 22.
4: Yeah, most of the teams.
5: I mean, that guy caught the ball though. Man, he really. He grabbed it out of the air.
3: What a move. But watch the quarterback thread these two defenders, Gene. Watch him thread it.
6: Lewis.
5: Yep.
6: End zone.
3: Boom.
5: You got to give it to that guy that caught the ball, boy.
4: It's got him as a sophomore.
3: All right, sophomore. Still, that's a good.
5: And that's
3: at least 2 years, maybe 3 years of eligibility. Unless, here's what happened.
5: Dingo's team?
3: Well. And this is Deion's team.
5: Yeah, Deion's.
3: So let me, unless you just kill it at Colorado, right?
4: Yes.
3: And then here comes LSU, you know, Notre Dame, Ohio State, which is the next level up. And you know what? You're making, you know, $1 or $2 million being a quarterback for Colorado. And they're like, man, $7 million.
4: Well, you're hoping that Colorado is going to be able to pay him, but it's kind of like their offensive lineman that they lost to LSU. That kid was there for, I think, 3 or 4 years, and then LSU plucked him.
3: All right, so hold on. So, Gene, the Georgia Tech team, they take the how many seconds?
5: They got enough referees on the damn team on the ground there? Jeez.
3: So I think Georgia Tech takes the ball, drives it.
4: There's like 3 seconds left, I believe.
3: When he scored his touchdown, how much was left? 37 seconds. My God, what, they hit a couple big gainers?
4: Yeah. They tore up Georgia Tech's defense.
3: All right, hold on. So here it is.
4: It's on the kickoff. Yeah, there's the kick.
3: Game-winning field goal. 45-yard attempt by all.
5: That's easy.
3: Well, by most really good kicker standards, it isn't that big of a deal.
5: Well, it's a 45-yarder
3: too. Nah, that's good.
5: That's good.
3: Well, until you got this guy
5: that
3: right here.
5: That dude right there ain't playing.
3: And he comes in flying like Superman.
5: He's
3: ready
5: on the tiptoes. Woo! He jumped the gun.
3: Oh yeah, hold on.
5: Oh, that black flag, Gene. Nice.
3: Hold on.
4: Boom.
5: Ooh, how did he block that? Dude, are you kidding me?
3: Yeah.
5: That's why you go to the professional games.
3: Yeah.
5: Go home. Throw that helmet. That's right.
6: My goodness.
5: Did you get fined for that?
3: Yeah, probably.
5: Look at him. He's saying, that's why I play football.
3: That he probably watched this. This is a great picture.
6: With the right arm.
3: Boom. Nice
5: snap.
3: Great snipe. Yes. Great snap.
4: It was.
3: Nice hold.
4: It was just a good jump.
3: Turn,
5: poop, nice kick.
3: And the holder even turns the threads forward. Ready?
6: Right arm.
3: Boom. Turn the threads.
6: Times it.
3: Boom.
5: Man, you don't get better than that.
6: Perfectly. Snap is good.
5: And that guy holding the ball, great, he's got to be blinded to anything that might hit him.
3: He's looking
5: the only thing
3: he's looking at, Gene, is right down at the ball. He doesn't know that he's got flying in.
5: Yeah, or two guys hitting each other and falling on him.
3: Flying in. Anyway, Glowbug, thank you again, and good luck for your event tonight. I wish I could make it. I got plans. And Lummy Sunday night, because we don't work Monday, I'm taking Janie Cakes out to dinner.
4: All right. We'll get all that done.
3: I don't,
4: nice restaurant?
3: Yeah, I'm not going to tell you where, because
5: people will be there.
3: My reservations will be canceled. Just like everything else that people are trying to do.
4: Well, Culver's is a nice spot, and there's
3: you can't cancel me from Culver's. So yesterday, man, I completely forgot before I ended the show yesterday to promote the Deadly Intentions dropped at 10 a.m., It did, I think, like maybe 1,200 views on the overnight, which means we're really starting to get a little bit of a following over there. I think we're over 2,200 subscribers.
4: Yes.
3: And it was Richard Ramirez, better known as the Night Stalker of Los Angeles. Here is just the first 20-second intro.
4: Jeff Coy, $20.
3: Thank you, Jeff Coy. Appreciate you. Let me give you something. There you go. So this dropped. Go to Deadly Intentions Show or my YouTube channel, which is at the Bubba Army. Scroll on down and be a subscriber and get notifications and get the bell notifications. So, because we drop a new Deadly Intentions podcast. It's a true crime podcast dealing everything with the Mexican cartel to serial killers. Next Tuesday when we tape, we're taping, I guess, a woman that used to work for the CIA, they end up being a serial killer.
4: Oh, nice.
3: Yeah. So this is just the first 20 seconds. Please go over and try to catch it this weekend. It's an hour and 15. Lemmy, thank you to, what's the guy's name?
4: Bobby.
3: Bobby. Not Bobby from Live Strong. No. Which I love him, by the way. But Bobby.
5: Live Strong, Live Fast.
3: Is it Live Strong, Live Fast?
5: Live Fast.
3: Yeah. Sorry, Bobby.
5: Bobby Gordon.
3: He's getting ready to take his hot rod up for the Indiana Figure Eight Championships of the World. Did you know that, Lumpy?
4: No.
3: Did you know that, Gene?
5: Yeah, I know. You're stupid.
3: It's just running wild.
7: He's what changed.
3: What's that?
5: What did I say?
7: Changed Los Angeles. There's a stretch
5: that
7: there.
5: That looks like me.
7: For about,
3: let's say to Gene, I'm trying to play the 20 seconds uninterrupted, and here you are flapping your gums.
4: Yeah, that's me.
3: Talking over the stuff. Can you shut up for a second, please?
5: We don't got replay?
3: What? No, I don't want. I want you to shut up.
5: I'm sorry already.
3: Ramirez is just running wild.
7: He's what changed Los Angeles. There's a stretch there for about, let's say, the better part of like a year and a half, where people were careful. His conduct assessed that level of panic.
3: Did Bobby do this?
4: The AI is done by Gary.
3: Oh, okay.
4: Bobby does the editing and all that kind of
3: Gary,
4: stuff.
3: Gary, that is nice.
5: This is Gary.
3: That is nice, Bob. That is nice, Gary. Thank you, Gary. I mean, he had L.A. on its ear.
4: Yeah, Gary's got the AI intro locked in.
5: Was he a killer?
3: Yeah, he killed it. Yeah. I think he killed like...
5: No way.
3: Like 8 or 10.
5: Wow.
3: Yeah, and like it was very gruesome. Very, very, very gruesome. Deadly Intentions dropped yesterday at 10. Already at 1,700 views. Channel's already making money. Thank you. Thank you to everybody. So guess what, Lummy? Yesterday.
4: Found guilty?
3: No. Lindsey Clancy trial.
5: Not guilty.
3: Nope. Deadlocked again. Judge sends them back yet again. They've sent 3 notes to Your Honor saying we cannot come to a conclusion here. We cannot come.
5: Now, what were they doing saying they want to fire? They wanted to fire just one person out of there.
3: Well, I mean,
5: are they allowed to do that?
3: No, they aren't. Not unless that one person would do something, you know, illegal or inappropriate with regards to jury instructions, like if the one juror was talking to somebody or
4: that's what it is, yeah.
3: Or watching the news or so. Let me is there a story about?
4: Yeah,
3: can you find it?
4: Yeah, I think it was in the prep too. I'm not sure if you got that. If this is it or not, let me find it.
8: All right. Well, good afternoon, everybody. What I'm going to do is excuse you until tomorrow morning at 9.
3: Man, this judge is just holding on, is he not? He just doesn't want this thing to go hung, but it's going to hang. They've shown everybody in Your Honor they're not interested. They got one at least one, and I'm assuming two.
4: Oh, this is it. This is it. You got it pulled up
5: early. So if it hangs, does she stay in jail?
3: Yeah.
5: Cool.
3: Then they retry her.
8: Clock. All right. And then I'll speak to you at that point tomorrow morning. So remember the instructions that I've given you over and over again. Stay away from any coverage about this. Don't talk about this case. And I will see
3: you. Now, how do you not, if you're a juror, okay? So if you're a man or a woman that lives in the Plymouth, Massachusetts area, first of all, it's a small community. But, like, you know, you've spent now, what? How long has this been? Over a month, hasn't it?
4: Yes.
3: All right. So you've spent, you know, a month every day, 9 to 5, like it's a job, listening to this, you know, the two people go back and forth. This crazy bitch killed her 3 kids. You know, it's all these other crazy bitches are trying to support her. There's, you know, hundreds and hundreds of these chicks gathered outside of the courtroom. They had one crazy bitch that was actually trying to take pictures of the jurors and the license plate numbers for possible juror tampering. So you've been a juror for this entire deal. How do you not go home and talk to your wife or husband about this? Because you know, she's going to say, "Well, honey, how'd your day to go?" "Well, good. I wired
9: my
3: up
9: my wife co- in
3: my I wired up a couple houses and you know, whatever. Just a common laborer, busted my ass on the job site today. How'd yours go?" "Well, as you know, I'm doing the jury deal, and it looks like there's a couple people that are holding out. We're trying to..." "What do you mean you're
5: my wife went to jury duty, and when she would come home, I said, "Well, what happened?" "I can't talk about it." "Well, you can tell me what happened." "No, I can't talk about it."
3: "Your wife is the exception."
5: "I know, I mean, man. She wouldn't tell me nothing."
3: "Because, let me, here's the deal, man. If Ashley was on it, or Merch Crick, or me, or you, I'd be like, yeah, man, this and this and this."
5: "Really? Mine wouldn't tell me nothing."
3: And then I'd be like, "Man, we got this one bitch on the jury. She's crazy, and she just will not budge. She wants to let this bitch go completely. And we keep all the other 10 or 11 of us keep saying, 'Listen, Margaret, you don't understand. This bitch killed her kids.' 'Yeah, but she had postpartum depression, and she didn't know what she was doing.' Okay, that's great. And we acknowledge that. But she killed her kids." Like, you know, there's 99.99% of women who suffer through postpartum depression at one time or another, probably think of bad things to do to themselves or their kids or their husband or anybody for that matter. And they're like, "Well, you know, I can't do that because it's illegal. I can't choke out my kid with an exercise band because it's illegal." This bitch finds some workaround loophole, and now for some reason Americans, do you notice this? It seems to be crazy white bitches.
4: Yes.
3: You don't see a bunch of sisters up in here. You don't see a bunch of sisters in here saying, "Man, I gotta tell you, she was suffering from postpartum depression, and I'm just going to have to let that bitch go." No, most good African-American strong women that have, you know, had real struggles in life and been stereotyped and, you know, whatever, just the struggles of being a strong Nubian, you know, African-American woman, she's had to deal with a lot in life, and she's not going to give a crazy bitch a pass for killing her kids. She just comes from a different upbringing where you're a little more responsible than that. You can't use postpartum depression to, you can use postpartum depression for a lot of different excuses on things that you do, but one of which is not killing, not one, not two, but three kids. And I was reading an article yesterday. Did you know they estimated that it took 6 minutes a kid to kill them?
5: To kill them or for them to die?
3: No, for each kid took 6 minutes to die. Because you have to, you know, you don't die the minute you lose consciousness of oxygen. You don't die. You know, it's like like jujitsu, Gene, like with Rob Khan, when he puts you in a sleeper hold, right? You know, he puts you in like a rear naked choke or something like that, and you don't tap out, and it depletes oxygen from your brain. And Lummi, I think we did it to you one time.
4: Twice,
3: didn't we?
4: Yes.
3: Yeah.
5: Twice.
3: And it knocks you out, Gene, for like 10 seconds, but then you come to, and you like when you're coming to, it sounds like you're snoring. You go
5: right,
3: and then you wake up. Well, okay, so in order to kill somebody, you got to first get them to that stage. So you first knock them out. You're using the ligature and the exercise band around their neck, and so Lummi, they just on like you know after 30 seconds. The kids lose consciousness. They're not dead. But then you got to keep laying the coals to them. You got to keep stretching that.
5: Keep laying the coals to them.
3: It's like saying, "Gene, do you go into turn one and not lift?
4: Are the
3: lift,
4: other guys watching or do you, at the same
3: or
4: time?
3: Or do you not lift the entire time?" No, you keep it matted. So after 30, 45 seconds of the kids passing out, she had to sit there and continue to strangle them up to 5 additional minutes for them to truly die.
5: If I was the third one, I'd have been getting busy out of there.
3: Well, Gene, here's the deal. She started with the oldest.
5: Oh, yeah.
3: She started with the oldest.
5: So she had a good mind to her.
3: What do you mean?
5: She wasn't that stupid. She needed to do the big guy first because he'd be running.
4: That's right.
3: Here, this is what happens when
9: he looks so.
10: Lummy, what, night, night, crowd, everyone.
3: Lummy, what's this called?
9: He looks so nervous.
3: Lummy, what's this called?
10: I'm glad it's gonna be painless. Chuck Norris.
9: Oh, we're buffering here. Are we running live video?
3: Oh no, yes.
9: Okay.
3: Yeah. So, don't tap. Now, Lummy, when this happens,
5: why are you making a face, Lummy?
3: Shut up, Gene. I'm asking a question. Lummy, when this happens, do you literally just kind of like black out for a second?
4: Yeah, you black out. You're struggling. You're losing your air. Then you just. I next thing I know, I woke up.
3: And you can't remember any of it, can you?
4: Nothing.
5: So yeah. He's choking your.
3: Listen, neck. So watch. Here right you go. There. Lummy's out.
5: You're out right out. There.
3: Lummy's out. He's out. Watch.
10: Frustration.
9: He went out. His hands
3: and he starts chewing his cud. Watch. He start as he's coming to, Lummy starts chewing his cud. Watch his lips.
9: He went out. His hands started like he started doing the hand.
3: Lummy, when you come to like that, like do you not know where you're at or how you got there or what's going on?
4: You have no idea what just happened. And you also didn't know that you passed out.
3: Look at right here. This is right. Let me just get it.
4: Rob Kahn is a badass, by the way. He's just shh.
3: Right here. There it is. Lummy. Look at ready?
10: Demonstration.
3: Now, Rob knows he's done.
4: Yep.
3: So, because he's a trained professional.
5: Well, you can feel it in your body, probably.
3: Right. So,
5: down.
3: Now, watch Lummy.
9: He went out. His hands started like.
3: Lummy, this was exactly 32.
5: Did you get a paycheck for that?
3: This was exactly 32 seconds.
4: Yes.
3: So that's the number that I've heard. At 30 seconds, a person gets to the state of where you were. You lose consciousness, but you're not dead. You're not dead. Like, you're not going to die. As long as a person quits applying the pressure, your body's going to eventually do a small little snore, and then, you know, you're going to wake yourself back up. So she had him unconscious in about 30 to 35, I was reading this article, but between 30 and 35 seconds, they got to that state. And then she had to sit there for an additional 5 minutes.
5: She put that move on him to kill him?
3: Well, I mean, yeah, I mean, she put the rubber like the one I had over here, the rubber exercise bands around their neck.
5: And then held it.
3: And held it. And then after they lost consciousness, after about 30 seconds, she knew that she had to continue to strangulate them in order to kill them. And that's what she did. I'm sorry, man. You just can't. And Gene, like you said, she was not insane enough to know, one, that after 30 seconds, they're not dead. You got to keep laying the coals to them. And then two, I got to pick out the oldest one because he can run.
5: The first one die.
3: Because she killed them all in the basement. One of which she killed in her, and the basement had like two areas to it, like an office. Like I think he had the husband had like an office down there. And then they had like a living room, you know, like a family room with a TV. She killed the first one. If I remember correctly from the article, she took the big one, Gene, like the 5 year old, and she took him downstairs and killed him in the office. So that then she took the middle kid down. Now the baby is 8 months old. It's in a crib. It ain't going nowhere.
5: It ain't running.
3: It's in one of those little play pens. It can't get out. But the 3 year old and the 5 year old.
5: Man, I'm tired of talking about it, man. It's gross.
3: And so she kills the oldest one, who's the one that can get away. Then she takes the middle kid, who's like three. He doesn't see his brother dead in the office, takes him to another part of the basement, kills him, and then takes the baby to that same part where she just killed kid number two. Because the baby, you're 8 months old. You can't talk. You can't. You might be crawling at 8 months, but that's it. And then she chokes and kills it.
4: Jeez.
3: Right there in the family room. So, Gene, you're right. She knew she had enough logic about herself that she knew the order she had to kill him in,
4: yeah.
3: And she knew that after 30 seconds they weren't dead, they were only unconscious, and you got to keep choking.
5: But she's got lunatic in her to be able to do that.
3: She's got lunatic in her, but should that get her a pass.
5: Hell no.
3: A pass. Like all these crazy bitches that are lying in the streets and wearing pink shirts and saying, I stand with Clancy.
5: Right.
3: And, or I stand with Lindsay. And they're doing these videos. Have you seen, Lummy, the crazy bitches that are like doing crazy things in front of their children and saying, I stand with Lindsay?
4: Yeah.
3: And they're like,
4: people should get their names and report them.
5: All of them ought to go to jail.
4: Dr. Remy Lack, $100.
5: Liking stupid.
3: By the way, let me, Hall of Famer.
4: Yes, he is.
3: The Remy Lack.
11: It's an instruction from the foreperson of that juror that's been working for a week now, saying that there's one juror who refuses to listen to the law that you've given him or her on reasonable doubt. And I suggest respectfully that the soft instruction that you gave them saying at the sidebar.
3: Hold on. Now, this guy ought to be careful.
5: Yeah.
3: Because
5: this is what I've seen.
3: Well, hold on. In my opinion,
5: No.
3: So this is Lindsey Clancy's attorney. Well, obviously, if you know anything about what's going on, or at least the way we got it scored, we're not in the courtroom and we don't know the dynamic, but I'm just saying from afar, you got to me, Lummy, you got 10 people, 11 people that want to throw the book at her.
4: Yes.
3: And you got one or two of these bitches that are holding out. Well, if you're this lawyer, which is her defense lawyer, you're not wanting to get those one or two thrown out. No. Those one or two are potentially going to set your client free. This guy goes to the judge and says because of his not so good jury instructions, we obviously have one or two people that won't budge and we need to replace them. Do you realize that those one or two people are probably the reason why we don't have an unanimous jury to put this bitch in jail for the rest of her life?
5: Right.
3: You idiot. Can you not see how this thing is scored?
11: You've given him or her unreasonable doubt. And I suggest respectfully that
3: trash guy says, Bubba, she deserves to go to jail, but you're leaving out the part of the medication. These meds do crazy stuff. Man, I've seen it personally. At least, listen. No, you can't blame it on the meds.
5: Hundreds of thousands of people with them meds. Yeah, and we ain't got hundreds of thousands of people killing three people.
3: Even if you're taking medication that makes you think and do stupid stuff.
4: Biggie, $100.
3: Biggie, man. Biggie. Thank you, Biggie. Stop.
11: That the soft instruction that you gave them saying at the sidebar, can you listen to the law as I instruct you, does not focus on the issue. It is the question is not sufficient enough. It does not allow any foundation for a motion to remove the juror who refuses to accept your instructions on the law.
3: Do you not realize
5: that you can't do this?
3: It's not 11 people or 10 people or 11 people that are saying, yeah, let's let her free. And there's one saying, nope, we have to hold her accountable. Do you not realize that it's flip-flop applesauce, and the fact that it's 11 people saying, throw the book at this bitch, and the one person is doing you the solid favor, and you want them thrown out? Are you kidding me, you idiot?
5: Well, he's hoping the other way.
3: But I don't see it that way.
5: Well, how do you know?
3: I don't.
5: Then what? I would take that 50-50 chance.
3: I wouldn't.
11: Reasonable doubt.
5: If I was you, that lawyer, you would.
3: I would not. I'd say I'm going for a mistrial. Let that person keep hanging on to whatever they're doing. Let's reset.
5: Well,
3: that
5: sounds better to me.
11: And if we come back here in a half an hour with a mistrial because of a juror that has just spurned the instructions of this court, it's a shame. It's a real shame. And that's why I object to the court's ruling. I request that we have further inquiry. I request that my motion is to remove this juror that refuses to listen to your instruction on reasonable doubt.
12: Come on.
5: How is he not listening to your reasonable doubt?
3: Do you not realize, you old timer, that one guy, I could ask every lawyer that I know, Kevin, you know, the Canellas, the Diacos, Babyface, everybody I know, Craig Herring, and ask them, how do you think this with having a, it seems like there's 11 of them that are on the same page and there's one holdout. Do you think that it's 11 acquittals and one holdout to throw the book at her?
5: Y'all guessing.
3: Or do you think that it's the opposite? There's 11 people that want to throw the book at her and there's one, you know, one holdout. And because of that holdout is why she's not been found guilty. And this guy, be careful what you wish for there, old timer. Because if they replace this chick, or I'm assuming it's a girl, the jury makeup's 9-3. If they replace this holdout with the average person, she's going to prison for the rest of her life. Period.
12: Honor.
3: This is the state, right?
4: Yes.
3: Yeah.
12: We have the note from the jury. There's no way to determine what the deliberations are, who's correct, who's incorrect, and nor should we attempt to, because that's part of deliberations. I think what Your Honor has done by asking each juror if they're able to follow the law and then giving a general instruction on reasonable doubt is appropriate under Commonwealth versus Ralph. So we do not have an objection to what the questions or the re-instruction.
8: All right. Well, I'm sure as parties understand, as they say, the discharge of a deliberating juror is a sensitive undertaking.
5: You think?
8: I was just specifically responding to the specific question that was asked. I don't feel that it is proper for me to side with one side or the other.
3: Yeah, I mean, if he says, okay, the one juror is the bad apple, I got to throw them out. Now, what are you saying to the other 11?
13: Yeah.
3: And like, you know, you cannot as a judge, you got to play this right down the middle and say, I'm going to hope that they can continue to figure this out.
13: You can't even play the game. You got to sit there and shut up and listen to what the jurors got to say.
3: And you just
13: got
3: to tell them, Gene, you guys need to figure it out.
4: Right. David, $50.
3: Thank you, David. Appreciate you. David, J5UDD4.
8: Of the deliberations, I don't feel it's appropriate for me to say I agree with one juror.
3: Yes, he's right. He's completely right. You got to stay out of it. Listen, the only thing I can say is, can you please try to come up with a unanimous decision? I can't tell you who's right, who's wrong, or what have you.
13: And why's the lawyer worried about it?
3: Well,
13: he's making more money staying there longer.
3: Well, you're right on that.
8: At this point, I've asked.
3: Lasker, hey, Your Honor.
13: Keep the thing going, man.
3: This is Gene Lasker, and I'm about seven. I'm about $250,000 into this thing right now, and if I could go another $250,000, I'd be retired next year, Your Honor.
13: I'll take care of that golf cart for you.
8: If they are able to follow my instructions, they swore earlier that they could. They've said at this point that they can. That was specifically addressed towards the specific question. And that's what I'm doing. So the defendants.
3: I think the judge is doing a pretty damn good job here in the midst of a really, really, really, really.
13: Oh, judge got good hair too.
3: Volatile situation.
4: Iggy McGillicuddy, $20.
3: Oh boy. What's up, Ed?
8: Action is noted, and we will be in recess on this at this time. Thank you.
3: Man, that old timer is playing poker.
5: Man. Sure is.
3: All right, I'm going to try to really be on time today. Let me, when we return, remember that kindergarten teacher that said, we're going to play this new game, and everybody raise your hands if you don't agree with what your gender or your name is. Like, if you'd like to be something different than what you are, raise your hands.
4: Yes.
3: So these boys and girls, hold on, this is kindergarten. So what are we talking about, kids that are walkers age?
4: Yeah, 5-6.
3: Okay. So I'm just trying to get a bearing as to what the kid. So we're dealing with kids that have the mental, the mental cap capabilities and are the age of walker. Now, walker's twice their size, but that's the kind of kid we're dealing with here as far as age.
4: Yes.
3: So those kids, Walker only knows if he's having a good day or a bad day. He loves being Walker, and he loves monster trucks.
4: Yep.
3: And he likes bananas baseball. That's all. That's the only thing in his, other than Merch Crick's jugs. But I mean, I'm just saying, like.
13: Why would you say that?
3: Because he.
4: He likes boobs.
3: Because he loves boobs.
4: Yeah.
13: Really?
3: Yes.
13: Yeah.
3: I mean,
13: still
3: like
13: on the boob?
3: No, he's not on the boob.
13: But he goes, no, I got him. Yeah. I got him back.
3: Yeah. So, Oscar, you're being very disruptive today. So, here's the deal. I think of a kid like Walker, and I'm thinking, you can't ask that question to that type of child. They don't know. They don't even really know what you're talking about. The things that they care about, kindergartners, are not that. My name's Sally, and I want to be Sam. My name's Walker, and I want to be Wendy. No, they don't, unless they're getting that type of stimulation at home. But for the most part, you know, people aren't macho. What's wrong?
13: Oh, what happened? What I do?
3: That damn camera is giving him one hell of a time. Unbelievable. I don't know what's wrong with it. Do we need a new one?
13: No.
3: Much of it didn't talk. So anyway, that teacher, she tells everybody who doesn't want to be who they are to raise their hands. They said, okay, she then says, okay, come over here to the chalkboard. Now, Walker and Jim and Sally and Rhonda, who are perfectly fine with who they are. Walker loves being Walker.
4: Yeah.
3: Fred loves being Fred. Coben loves being Coben. Well, she tells them, you need to go over there in the corner and entertain yourself and be quiet while I, you know, address these children. She then tells each kid to grab a piece of chalk and write down what they would like to be on the chalkboard. If you're Bob and you want to be Betty, write down what you want your new name to be. And that bitch, Lummy, there is some hope in her life. They fired her.
4: Oh, good.
3: Yeah. About time. As she should be. These are not, that type of question, in my opinion, doesn't belong in the school system at all. At all. I don't care if you take both ends of the spectrum, K through 12. I don't care where you are in there. You're a fourth grader, a ninth grader, a 12th grader. The school system, the taxpayer-funded school systems do not need to be teaching that nonsense. That needs to be, if Betty wants to be Bob, and Bob wants to be Betty, let them figure it out. Don't goat them into trying to teach them into feeling that way. That bitch got fired. I'll do that next.
14: Yes, it is.
15: No, it's not.
16: We rudely interrupt the rhetoric to let you know the following.
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0: So I got this big material harvesting weekend that's happening in October. Bucks coming down from Charleston to run the excavator. And I got the Gamble boys. I got Fluff. Got a front end loader coming. And my guys, Jared. Davis. Davis and Jared from the Rent Pro in Ocala got me a badass excavator, like a 300 series. To see Gina, I got the monster trucks coming.
2: Oh.
0: So when the monster trucks, look at Lummy. He's like, hold on, what?
2: Yeah.
0: Monster trucks? Don't let Walker hear this. Fun Walker times. Watches the show sometimes when he's eating the cereal. If he hears Bubba's got monster trucks, his hatred for Bubba will quickly diminish, and he will be a Bubba fan.
3: You get your little golf cart, Lummy, and drive right down on the track and get busy.
0: Well,
2: if
0: you do come to the Monster Truck Show, Lummy, I will make sure that you have unabated access to take Walker to like the ride along, and like
2: sweet.
0: We'll get you all set up.
3: Get in some rims and take some pictures.
0: But here's the thing about monster trucks: when they come to the show. When they come to a show at Ocala Speedway, formerly Bubba Raceway Park, they need 150 cubic yards of material to be able to build their ramps. You know, they can't, you know, Gene, you can't go get that material off the track efficiently.
2: Hell no.
0: You know, you have to go get it.
3: So you go dig it up out of your hole?
0: Well, I got two remaining little honey holes of clay. Like, you just can't go out and... Because
3: you ain't got to give them the good clay.
0: Well, but here's the deal, Gene. We used to just go out and give them dirt, right?
2: Yeah.
0: Well, then they would have to take that dirt and take it back out in the back.
3: Get rid of it.
0: But so here's the deal. If I can go, I do have two places, two nice little honey holes of real nice kind of Georgia red, mm-hmm. red gumbo. If I can get, it takes a little bit more on the front side to get it out because they're only the material's only in a couple places. So you got to find it, which I know where it's at. Buck does too. You got to find it. You got to excavate it out. And then you got to power screen it. But I have, power screen of Florida, my boy Raffy and Matt.
3: Clean the rocks out.
0: So you get all the rock out. So that way, Gene, so after they get done making their ramps with this new material.
3: You just put it on the track.
0: You just put it on the track.
3: Yeah, you're thinking.
0: That's how you do it. Took me about 3 or 4 years to figure that out. Like, why am I giving them regular dirt only for them to haul back to the back?
3: Yeah.
0: When I can just.
3: Push it over to the side.
0: And here's the thing. I happen to be fortunate enough. Not a lot of racetracks have. You know, really good clay. You
3: not
0: know,
3: in the south
0: in on their land.
3: Hell no.
0: We happen to have two really nice veins of clay that we have access to, and so I'm going to get a hold of my boys. Matt and Raffy from Power Screen. It takes a lot of planning for one. I got to see what weekend Buck's available. They have to have it out of the ground and in a pile by October 21st because I think the show's the weekend after. Then I have to screen it because you just can't take it right out of the ground because you got rocks and things like that. So you got to screen it. Then you got to shuttle it from the back to the front. So it's quite the excursion.
3: Yes.
0: And I need three pieces of equipment. I only need three. I already have a Sunbelt skid steer, but I need an excavator, and I need a front end loader, and I need a power screen. Well, I got the power screen, and courtesy of my boys from Rent Pro, Jared and Davis, they got me I already sent it to Buck. He's like, oh yeah, that'll work. I got a badass excavator.
2: Nice.
0: I got my power screen from Power Screen, and my front end loader's coming from Fluff. And so we're straight. And my boy Augie is going to move. You know, Gene, he's got that big, a big frog transport.
3: Right.
0: So he can move. You know, like Rent Pro's like, listen, we'll let you have one for the weekend, but we're not. It costs a lot of money to transport these things. I mean, it costs a couple thousand bucks to get a big excavator from where they're keeping it to your property.
3: Yeah.
0: So my boy Augie from Big Frog handles that. I got Rent Pro that's got my excavator. I got Fluff that's got my front end loader. And I got Power Screen, Matt and Raffy from Power. So I got it. I just hope it didn't rain that weekend. That would kill me. So I'll be at Ocala Speedway sometime in middle of October, harvesting as much. Gene, that's the ins and outs of owning a dirt track that people have no idea.
3: No,
0: some people
3: no
0: think
3: idea.
0: I just our next race is September 26th. I gotta go the weekend before. Just to rough the track in, and then I'll be there 30
3: for no rain.
0: Then I'll be hoping no rain, and then I'll be there that entire week, the week of the 26th, probably 3 days.
3: Rain should be stopped by then, huh?
0: I don't know if rain stopped ever in Florida. If you think about it, we have not, and I don't mean to jinx us, but we haven't had any type of hurricane activity at all.
3: I know, but we need one,
0: but. I was told that right now is when Hurricane Stephen starts. September, October is when they mostly come.
2: Yeah, from the Gulf. But so, the good thing is we have that desert sand that's killing them.
0: But kind of the
2: Sahara
0: the,
2: Desert.
0: The upper high pressure trough.
2: Well, then what's we're also good. We're getting sand. All the sand off of Africa.
0: By the way, Lasker,
3: all way to here?
0: He probably didn't think that
3: sand
0: I...
3: Sand in the air? All way to here?
0: Yeah, the Saharan dust...
2: Yes.
0: Is helping keep the hurricanes at bay.
3: Breaks up the clouds so
0: kinda,
3: they can't make water?
0: Yep, kind of does. Yep.
3: Kind of does.
0: It, for lack of a better term, something you'd be able to understand.
3: So why don't we just the dust Sahara, when we the, got a hurricane
0: Jesus
3: coming?
0: Christ, let me, I try to talk. It? I try to talk, and he just can you please work on that, Gene?
3: Shut up.
0: No, you shut up.
3: I'm telling you to.
4: Tell me to.
2: I don't think his headphones are working today. I need to switch them out.
0: Are your headphones not working?
3: No, sir. I'm trying Jesus. To bust that camera.
0: Grabbing a brand new studio. We have more gremlins in this place. We've been here since June 1st. So anyway, Gene, for lack of a better term, the Saharan dust helps sandblast the clouds and keep them down from forming a major, huge hurricane.
3: Oh, gotta love the dust.
0: Yeah. You probably didn't know that I knew. But happy 10th anniversary to you and your wife tomorrow.
3: Oh, yeah. Thank you very much.
0: Yeah.
3: Oh. Saturday.
0: Trying to do something nice. And you're really Johnny Interrupter today.
3: Johnny Interrupter?
0: Mm-hmm. You know what it is, Lemmy? Brian leaned a lot more on him than I do. And he's used to yapping right now.
2: Yeah. He's all fired
0: he's
2: up.
0: He's real yappy. He's real yappy. Yeah.
5: You guys got what you wanted. I got fired.
3: Oh, poor thing.
0: Good. I'm glad you. You know what? I don't wish. Well, I do wish some bad things on some people, but I. This really makes me happy, just because this woman was potentially tainting young innocent minds. You know what? And it's your child to raise the way you want to. It's not the kindergarten teacher's child to raise the way she wants to. She has to teach them. And she tries to get through to them and teach them good stuff and things like that. But it's not your position to teach your child this particular topic, whether your child identifies as what they are or not. That is strictly a parenting situation. You need to keep your woke ass, weirdo, granola ass out of this particular subject.
5: You guys got what you wanted. I got...
0: A kindergarten teacher was ultimately fired by the school for asking 5-year-old children to choose their own gender and pronouns during class. Yeah, you don't understand, ma'am. Everybody was rooting for you to get fired.
5: You guys got what you wanted. I got fired.
6: A kindergarten teacher was eventually fired by the school because she allowed 5-year-old children to choose their own gender and pronouns during class. During a classroom activity, the teacher asked the children to raise their hands and answer a question. Who wants to be of a different gender at birth? Then
0: I'd raise my hand and be like, I want to be a thin black guy. I'd like to go from Todd to Tyrone.
3: You don't have to work and get free money.
0: No, not that. I'd be the fastest guy on the playground.
3: Oh, there you go.
0: Right?
3: Yeah.
0: I mean, I wouldn't be the last guy picked. I'd be the first guy picked because I'm the fastest. I'm skinny. I'm well-built. I'm like Harold next door, Lummy. When I'm 72, I can take my shirt off. I'm jacked up.
2: That's right.
0: You know. That's what I mean. Like, let's say, Teach, I don't necessarily want to be a girl, but I don't want to be what I am right now, which is a fat whack. I don't. I just don't. I'd like to be, could you please, like, listen, I know Sam might want to be Sally and all this kind of nonsense, but can I be Leroy? Can I be Tyrone? Can Todd be Tyrone? Lummy, the Yenzers, happy anniversary to Sarah and Gene, 25. Thank you. So, I mean, right? I want to be the fastest and most in-shape black guy on the entire...
3: You probably don't know that in kindergarten.
0: I know. That's why this bitch should keep her mouth shut.
6: Question: who wants to be of a different gender at birth? Then she made the children who did not raise their hands sit in the corner of the classroom and keep quiet.
0: Yeah, those the normal kids?
3: Oh, yeah.
0: The normal kids that are raised by normal people, they get ostracized and sent to the corner like they're, you know... Normally, the good kids get rewarded. Hey, thanks for being good. We're going to give you some cookies here.
6: While the children who raised their hands were required to go to the blackboard and choose a new name for themselves. What was even more controversial was that the teacher then also asked the children to choose their pronouns, including he, she, they, etc. After the classroom video was posted...
0: I don't even know that kids know,
3: they don't know
0: what pronouns
3: here.
0: Are.
3: He don't even
0: like,
3: know.
0: Like, let me, I guarantee you, Walker, I mean, he probably knows that he's a he, and he probably knows that he's a him, but it doesn't come up for, like, it's not a topic that he really is familiar with.
2: No, and if you saw other kids, like, changing their names or doing something funny, he'd probably go do that, too, just because he wants
3: I want to be Superman.
0: Be like, listen,
3: I want to be Batman.
0: My friend Sam just turned into Sally, so, I mean, I like Sam, he's my friend. Maybe I should be Wendy.
2: Yeah.
0: Sam did it. Right?
2: Exactly.
0: All you're going to do is cause confusion. Kids of this age don't have the ability to understand what you're talking about. It's just follow the leader on the cool guy. Whatever the cool kids are doing, I want to do. Right? So I could very well have raised my hand when my best friend, if Larry Plummer had raised his hands, wanted to be Lisa. Well, I'm still pretty much stuck on being Tyrone.
6: Posted online. It quickly sparked controversy.
0: See, hold on. This is what kids in kindergarten need to be learning. How to draw circles and what's 3 minus 2. That's exactly what they're doing. That is kindergarten to a T. Yeah. Throw in some arts and crafts, throw in a little playtime, and we're done for the day. Right? That's kindergarten stuff. Not gender, pronoun identity. None of that.
6: Controversy. Many parents believe that most kindergarten...
0: Yeah, let me... Taking your scissors and cutting out arts... Like I said, arts and crafts, pasting. Don't let the kids eat the paste.
6: Garden children are only 5 or 6 years old. And such classroom activity...
0: Exactly.
3: Ah, look at
0: say
3: that.
0: Like that.
3: That's super
0: this
3: raccoon.
0: This guy wants to be super raccoon. So he made a super raccoon little mask. And that's what a 5 and 6 year old needs to be doing. Making super raccoon masks. And actually, that's quite... Pretty
3: good.
0: That's quite pretty crafty for that kid.
3: That's right.
0: Like, that's pretty well done.
2: Yeah.
0: Listen, little, whatever your name, Pedro, good job. Good job, Pedro.
6: Studies have exceeded what they consider to be appropriate teaching content for this age group. Some also question why such young children should be involved in such sensitive topics. However, some people believe that discussions about gender and identity should not be regarded as taboos. Children have their own cognition.
0: No, they don't. No, they don't. To an extent, they do not. They don't have their own cognition about some subject matter that is way, way, way above their skill set. They don't have any idea what you're saying. Now, the guy that did the raccoon mask, he knows he wants to make a cool mask. Yeah. Hey, Pedro, you want to make a mask? Yeah. How do you want to? I want to be like a raccoon with a face. Okay, then make that, buddy. Oh, my God, Leroy, that's awesome. Pedro, great job. Everybody look at Pedro's mask. That is the best one here. Pedro, yay.
6: As the controversy... Now,
0: Todd, you're going to get your cookie soon. Just settle down. helping my students discover their genders.
3: What do you want to be, little Gene Lasker? I want to be trans. Trans? Really?
0: Yeah, I'm
3: a transformer.
0: A transmission. My dad used to work. My dad used to work on transmission. 68.
4: Yellow.
6: Expanded. The school eventually intervened and decided to fire this teacher.
0: I can tell you, this teacher is a whack job.
3: She's a whack job.
0: I would go. I'm like, if Walker was in there, you and Ashley roll up in there day one and say, "This bitch is officially a whack job."
2: Yeah, take it right out.
0: So, I didn't know. Like, okay. There's guys.
3: What is he doing?
0: There's guys that do, or there's people that do like upskirt videos and try to get some footage of women in the bathroom and. You know, like they'll run, like they're just weirdos. They're weirdos, okay? Mostly it's upskirt videos because you're trying to get like a picture of a girl not wearing panties or get an ass shot or something. And I don't condone that at all. You need to have your ass whipped. You need to be trespassed from the store. And quite frankly, you probably need to be arrested. but I can understand.
3: You ever think about doing
0: but
3: it?
0: I can under, no, but well, no, not really. Me and Larry Plummer used to push each other on this little wooden truck, and we'd try to wipe out and look under the girl's skirts. But that was kindergarten. That's what we were worried about. We weren't worried about, you know, Larry
3: you
0: being Lisa.
3: You knew what gender you wanted to be then, right?
0: I wanted to be a boy looking underneath girl's skirts in kindergarten. Yes, right. I did. I am guilty of that. Yes, I did. But, you know, as an adult, you know, I guess if you're some whack job and you're really, you know, you're really risky and you don't really care about getting caught.
3: Tripping the walkway.
0: I could see where you could potentially maybe, you know, do an upskirt video on a hot chick. I know for a fact that I would never do it.
3: On an escalator is easy.
0: Well, yeah, I understand that's that might be what you get off on. And I don't get off on it, and I don't find it, you know, necessarily very titillating.
3: You got a good video, lady, you could.
0: But I understand where that can be a little bit hot, a little bit sexy. I do not, for the life of me, I cannot comprehend for the life of me why you would want to sniff somebody's ass and sniff an ass.

0: But society probably could deal with you a little bit better by saying, see that guy over there? They arrested him for vagina sniffing. Oh, okay. Well, I mean, that's a weirdo. He's a whack job. He needs to get arrested. Did you see that guy over there? He got arrested for sniffing ass. Wow. What a whack job.
1: He needs to die.
0: This guy got arrested for being a... And the news couldn't call it sniffing ass. Only I... Butt sniffing.
2: Oh,
1: no but, way.
0: Yes, it's a thing.
1: That's what he's doing right there.
2: Listen, to California, I believe.
0: Listen.
3: The local police say a serial butt-sniffing bandit is back. He's already...
0: And this is... Hold on. This is Channel WABC or KABC Los Angeles. This is the ABC affiliate in Los Angeles. This isn't like TMZ or Perez Hilton or some... This is a legitimate... Major market ABC affiliate.
3: At 11, local police say a serial butt-sniffing bandit is back. He's already been arrested and jailed on the same charges before.
0: Hold on. So, and they've let him out before on butt-sniffing.
3: So why can't law enforcement keep this chronic creeper from committing more crimes? The latest incident at a neighborhood...
0: Chronic creeper.
3: Grocery store was also captured on surveillance video, and we have it. Eyewitness News reporter Tim Pulliam has the story from Glendale.
4: Take a look. The alleged butt sniffer is apparently back to his dirty deeds. This latest attempt caught on security video at Big Save Discount Store in Glendale, where Jimmy Coe is manager.
5: I know he's harmless, but that's a...
0: But he butt sniffer. He butt sniffer. He must go.
5: It's a weird fetish.
4: In the video, the suspect's apparent obsession targeted toward the store clerk stocking shelves. Jimmy says this is the third time the man...
0: So the guy positions himself like when a woman's looking at one thing on an aisle, he positions himself behind her as if he's looking at the other side of the aisle, and then he comes in there for the sniff.
4: Has done this at his store.
5: Crouching down like he normally would, and he'll just look around and then just trying to take the chance to sniff like any woman's butt. First time I caught him, I was like, what is this guy doing? He looks creepy. You want to sniff butt? You could do sniff somewhere else.
4: Glendale police identified the suspect as Khalees Crowder. Oof. After witnesses reported him doing something similar at another store the
1: man,
4: same
1: that dude's
4: day.
1: Gross.
4: The 39-year-old was arrested for...
0: But hold on, let's not forget. He's been busted for this before.
2: Oh.
0: He's a serial butt sniffer.
4: For violating his parole. Crowder, a registered sex offender, was arrested last summer out on parole for a similar incident.
0: So here's the thing. You're a registered sex offender out on parole. That's the problem. You're letting these weirdos back into our society. That's the problem. Back into our society. We're just letting too many people back out. Build more prisons or do remodels and add on to prisons so that we're not letting so many people out.
4: He was accused of a few years ago. Last July, witnesses said Crowder was sniffing women's backsides inside department stores at Burbank's Empire Center.
6: Oh my gosh, that is horrible.
4: And then 3 years ago, Michaela Witter captured this viral TikTok moment when the suspect approached her at this...
0: And look at him, he's right behind her.
1: And she's looking around, freaking out.
4: Glendale Barnes & Noble.
6: What are you doing?
0: Tying my shoe? I mean, sniffing your ass?
6: I asked him what he was doing. He said he was tying his shoes, which he wasn't. He's just kind of behind me, what looks like he's smelling me from behind.
4: Last year, after his arrest, Crowder...
0: Now, mind you, man, he's a registered child sex offender.
4: Admitted to violating his parole and was sentenced to serve more than 100 days in jail.
0: 100 days? About 10 years.
2: There you go.
3: And these latest attempts have landed the suspect back in jail under no bond. In Glendale,
0: oh, yeah.
3: Tim Pulliam, ABC.
0: Finally going to hold him accountable. All right, so when we return, this Jelly Roll deal, I know Brian covered a little bit last week. I hate him. I have hated him since he stood us up and big-timed us. He was on our show. Was it 16, Lummy? 17?
2: Yes.
0: 16, 17, trying to sell out like Capitol Theater at Clearwater venue, seats about 250. He was the opening act of some other dude. He was a virtual nobody. He was, you know, and then so... And I gave him, I think we spent an hour with him, 45 minutes to an hour, interviewing him and talking about, you know, all of the trials and tribulations that he had been through, that he's later gone on and got everybody to rally behind him being in prison.

0: and being a drug dealer, being a thug, being a fat ass. And, you know, when nobody knew who Jelly Roll was, we stepped up, gave him an opportunity, interviewed him, and then he blows up. So what do we do? Hey, let me get a hold of Jelly Roll's people, see if we can do another interview now that he can actually, you know, reciprocate. And we, not only do we are told hard no from Jelly Roll, no, really? But the Moonshine Bandit, Mike from Mass. When Bubba hates somebody, he just can't ever let it go.
1: Mike, why would you let it go?
0: Mike from Mass, why don't you sit in my chair for once? And you're trying to do a good show, create good content. And when you do a guy a favor, when he was a virtual nobody back in 17, and he goes up to be arguably one of the biggest country stars or one of the biggest, you know, musical stars in America, and he's doing podcasts and Zoom interviews, you go back and try to get that guy to reciprocate the favor.
1: He kind of owes you.
0: But this guy, when Bubba doesn't like somebody, he just Bubba won't let it go. That's just right there. That's the mentality of just a straight-ass pussy hater that just, are you just trying to type something on chat to be relevant or to get my attention? Are you just trying to be a dick? Have you ever done a day of radio? Do you know how to do content? Do I go to your job and tell you what to do? It's content 101. I grant you an interview when you're nothing, and when you've become something, you remember me when it's time to do an interview, and you give me that interview. You don't big time me like Jelly Roll did. And yeah, I'll hate him forever. And you know who else I hate, Mike, for Mass? You. I hate you too, and you'll never. You'll never, Mike from Mass, ever change my opinion of you, ever. I will hate you forever because
1: you're a stiff line.
0: Because you're just a typical asshole that tries to be an asshole.
1: Then I throw $100 toward you. What do you say?
0: I'm giving it back.
2: Yeah, listen, Mike from Mass. He's the guy that has had a tough left life.
0: So what, you're making an excuse for it?
2: No, I'm just letting you know that's going to be his excuse.
0: Then Mike from Ass, what's his life jam, if you will?
2: Oh, his dad took his wife.
0: Okay, well, that means because you can't give
1: dad had a bigger one than
0: you're
1: him.
0: Talking about taking her, like, as far as taking her life or took him away from him?
2: His dad's married to his mom.
0: Well, that even makes him more of a pussy.
1: His dad's married to his girlfriend.
0: You're a pussy.
1: Calls her mom now.
0: You're a pussy.
1: Come
0: again. Listen, I've lost women, but not to my father. You pussy. Doesn't give you any reason to come here and hate on me. I'm going to start hating on you. Man, I've never even heard such a thing where you lost your wife to your dad. What a pussy.
2: You had to see him at his kid's graduation.
0: Good.
2: That was tough.
0: You pussy.
1: Okay, don't wait take a second. What about...
0: Don't take out your family white trashness out on me. When Bubba really hates somebody, he just won't let it go. You're right, asshole. I won't let two things go.
1: You didn't let your daddy go.
0: My hatred for Jelly Roll and my hatred for you. Carry on, my friend.
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7: Gene, are you going to be checking out tomorrow? They got Elvis performing from I think it's noon to four.
8: Let me tell you something. I've been known to travel hundreds of miles to see Elvis impersonators.
7: That's right.
8: And a guy's shop with a 4-foot riser. Oh yeah.
6: So listen, if I had an opportunity, I got great handlers like Tom Bean and Brian and the Diacos and Jimmy Clevis and Larry Plummer and Sumo and Gooch and Lummy and Merch Crick and Gene and just and Creatine Travis, Big Red, New York Greg, Bob Cook, just Iggy, just a plethora of great people that give me input from time to time on stuff I may or may not be doing. I may lean on a couple of those. I may lean on none of them. I may lean on all of them.
3: And some of us, you tell them, shut up.
6: And some of them, I tell you to shut up. Mostly you. Because you're just so erratic. God. I don't know if there's some kind of medal of congressional observance that you can give Sarah for just absolutely keeping this wild man out of prison and normal. As normal as he potentially could be. God, I'd often think about what you did before her. I know what you did.
3: I was in trouble all the time.
8: Remember one time, I just want to let you know, I like this Russian chick, and she's on drugs, so I'm going to try to help her out, because I like to naturally try to help people that are in bad places out, so I like her.
6: Gene, she's already called the cops on you 3 times.
8: Yeah, I know, I went to jail one time, she called and stuff, but I like her so much.
6: You don't have any of those issues with this with this normal woman.
3: Normal.
6: So anyway, in talking about the people that I rely on and that give me good advice, or at least advice, if I was to do, you know, guest host Howard show, or this is a much different situation, and that is, you know, Jimmy Kimmel goes on vacation for, I think he has like a Howard Stern type schedule where he takes the entire summer off.
7: Yes, he does.
6: So in doing that, they ask various celebrities and you know, people of popular name, if you will, to host, you know, the Jimmy Kimmel show. Well, Rosie O'Donnell did it, and it was horrible, absolutely horrible. But if they asked me and Jelly Roll did it, and that's where he's catching all this heat from. But so if you're Jelly Roll, let's just take a step back, and you're the guy, you're the Tom Bean of Jelly Roll. Meaning, like, if I was going to go host the Jimmy Kimmel show, I would sit down with Brian and the Diacos and Bean and Tate and all the guys and, like, you know, say, okay, what do you think I need to stay away from? You know, what do you think I need to lean hard into? You know, yada, yada, yada. Well, first of all, I mean, just by straight statistics, the minute you align yourself with one presidential either person in office or candidate or former president, you've automatically split your pie in half. right? I mean, by all accounts, I think the most liked president in our lifetime might have been either Clinton or Reagan, you know, but it's not that same era. You can make a Bill Clinton joke back in the day and society think, well, you know, he made a Bill Clinton joke about getting oral in the Rose Garden. That's funny. That's kind of in bounds, right? But just to have absolute disdain and hatred for your current president, and this goes for Joe Biden. I mean, you could have come up with Sleepy Joe jokes all you want, but Joe had at least 40, 45, 50% of the country that liked him more than Trump, and Trump has about 40 to 50% of the people that hate him. So, and politics have gotten so volatile now, and it's so, you know, this is my guy and I hate the other guy. Nobody can even keep an open mind about the person that's in office that they don't like. You know, and especially when it comes to these late night monologues, it seems like you got to pick a guy and just run him into the ground. So I would have been like, listen, because Jelly Roll doesn't write these jokes. They have writers that write all this stuff for him.
3: He's reading that, right?
6: Well, he read his opening monologue the first night that got him in trouble with regards to his penis and regards to all that and what caused the initial pushback. That was all written. Now, this might be impromptu and might be some of his own writings, but I'm sure he was helped. But that being said, you should have told the Jimmy Kimmel people, listen. Now, Jimmy Kimmel naturally hates the president. We know that. In fact, he's got himself into some hot water over that as well. And I don't think Jimmy Kimmel should. I don't think Jimmy Kimmel should be in trouble with talking bad about the president because that's his jam. That's what he's kind of noted for, right?
3: Right.
6: And Jimmy Kimmel is not for everybody. He automatically knows that half the people are going to hate him. But when you're a country music star or a content provider, you need everybody to like you.
3: Right, stay out of politics.
6: You got to, yeah, stay out of politics. So Jelly Roll should have said, hey, man, we got, you know, the WNBA. Lovey, that's low-hanging fruit. Oh,
7: super low-hanging
6: fruit. We got the Lindsey Clancy trial, right? That's super low-hanging fruit. We got, you know, various, you know, the Somalian situation in Minneapolis. We got, you know, you also have to understand, I'm a country guy. I'm from Tennessee. The majority people that buy my music or stream my music probably are conservative.
7: Yeah.
6: I mean, most people that like country music probably are conservative. There's probably a bigger conservative base for country music than there is liberal. So when you get on the Jimmy Kimmel show and you start bad-mouthing the president, listen, you have every right to do it. But you also have every right to face the blowback once you have gone too far. And what you have done, now you were when they had UFC 250, Lummy, at the White House, on the White House lawn, guess who was right there? And he actually physically hugged Donald Trump. Guess who was there?
7: Who?
6: Jelly Roll.
7: Oh, interesting.
6: Guess who has, you know, been a big supporter of Trump? And maybe you are not. Listen, I've supported him over the years, and I've kind of backed off my support a little bit. I don't agree with what's going on in Iran. I think he's mishandled that. But I don't really go do long-form monologues, and I don't have the platform that Jimmy Kimmel does. You know, so I would just tell them, hey, let's go after some of this low-hanging fruit. And rather than me do personal attacks on the president. And if you're going to do personal attacks on the president, you better be prepared because your audience, the country music audience that goes to your concerts, that buys your music, that supports your content and your brand, probably would say conservatively 70-30 Republican. Does anybody kind of maybe agree on that?
7: Yeah.
6: 70-30, you know, 65-45. You know, the country music is probably conservative Republican, you know, politics are probably at the forefront of your format. And so now you go on there, you make an ass out of yourself, you do direct shots, you make fun of the president's penis. And hey, that's all in bounds if you're Jimmy Kimmel. That's all in bounds if you're Rosie O'Donnell. Because guess what? All of Rosie O'Donnell's base, the majority, and the majority of Jimmy Kimmel's base are liberal. They're placating to a liberal crowd. So they're going to go, oh, yeah, it's funnier than hell. I'm not canceling Rosie. I love Rosie, and I hate the president. So, Rosie, say all that stuff you want. Ain't going to make me stop following you. And by the way, Rosie's not in a position of her career where she's still trying to make a living at producing content for people to buy or consume. Rosie's, she's been done laid out to pasture, and she's, I think she's living in Ireland now. She got so mad when Trump won that she moved her and her cisgender kids to Ireland, and she only visits here occasionally.
7: You got but what kind of kids?
6: Cisgender.
7: What is that?
6: I think, Gene, I don't know for a fact, but I think cisgender means you can be anything. I could wake up a girl one day and I could wake up a boy the next, but I don't know.
7: Wow.
6: So, Jelly Roll, now, after your first night, you lose 1 million followers on social media. You lose 1 million followers on social media. Now, that's everything. I mean, that is a large amount of money. When you got 1 million people that no longer follow you based on your monologue that you did as a fill-in for the Jimmy Kimmel Show, that's 1 million people that you can no longer market your new album, your new the gig that you're going to do at, you know, Raymond J's, as you're opening up for either you're the headliner or you're opening up for a major act and probably making $300,000-$500,000 a night doing such, you know, the your tour, you know, everything that you do. Everything from making new music to your personal appearances to your wife's stupid ass podcast is all you use your social media to market these projects. And having 1 million less of these people is going to greatly affect your bottom line. Not just on how you can promote various projects, but the money that those platforms make alone. I mean, we know how much money we make having 146,000 followers on YouTube. Can you imagine if we were like Matt Cox and we had 1 million? I mean, you know, basically take what we make right now and multiply it by 10. You know the numbers. That would be, we would be rich. We would be about the same situation as to when I was my most highest paid. If I could ever get my YouTube followers up to 1 million and my Facebook up to 1 million, I would be making probably more money than I ever made at the height of my career. And you know what? That gives me something to continue to work on, continue to try to, you know, hone my craft, continue to create good content. So not only did he lose 1 million followers and he can no longer market his new music, his personal appearances, but he also lost 1 million. He probably, at the end of the day, losing 1 million followers probably cost him about $100,000 a month. Woo. I mean, I know the numbers. I know what people that have 1 million followers make. And if you lose 1 million, I think that's about $100,000 a month hit you're going to take. Why? Because you want to get on Jimmy Kimmel and show off and be a complete horse's ass. And then the next night, not come in and say, hey, listen, I was just poking fun at the president. Everybody seems to do that.
7: Oh, no, he did that.
6: No, hold on, Gene. So if you do that on Monday, you come and you see that everybody's pissed off. At least the people that follow you, the conservative people, and that you come back on Tuesday, Gene, and you go, hey, listen,
7: yeah,
6: I've met Donald Trump, I have campaigned for him, you know, maybe me getting up here and entering the political world of political monologue is probably not what I should be doing. I'm a stupid fat, because he always makes fun of himself, and people love that. I'm a tattooed up former drug dealing thug that quite frankly doesn't know anything about politics. So I think I gotta probably take a step back on all that. And you know what? I personally apologize to the president, because the few interactions that I've had with you, you've been a good guy. Now, see, Gene, that would...
7: He didn't do that?
6: Well, no, hold on. But that at least, maybe you don't get the $1 million back, but it's not an open wound.
3: You don't lose more.
6: You've closed it, and there's going to be a certain amount of people that come back and be like, okay, I get it. What does he do?
3: Nuh-uh.
6: He doubles down.
7: Make for mass, $10.
6: He doubles down.
3: What was that again?
2: Mike from Mass.
6: Stop it, Gene. It's not going to... I don't care how much he gives me.
9: It is funny that before this week, everybody thought I was MAGA. And now they think I'm some sort of liberal snowflake. I guess I'm just not...
6: This is... Man, are you too stupid to realize that your little bit of monologue on Jimmy Kimmel's lowly rated show is not going to take you to any higher levels than you've already attained on your own accord? And you've attained these levels on your own accord through probably the majority of your base are conservatives. And you're going to double down yet again?
2: Well, tell me something.
6: I hope you lose it all.
2: Don't the fans in that little room that he's into right now, don't they laugh because they're told to?
6: No. Yes and no. It's a liberal crowd. It's taped in Los Angeles. So you're going to... And these crowds are significantly... There's only like... It only fits like 200 people.
2: Right.
6: And that's it.
2: The screen on this, a smile,
6: laugh, or whatever. Yeah, sure, of course.
9: It's the people projecting their beliefs.
6: So you're placating, and you're placating to the 250 people in your audience, and the late night sliver that you have, and what you've done now is you've jeopardized your entire body of work, your entire story as to how you came for nothing and you went to jail and you sold drugs. Because you know what everybody's calling you now? A fraud.
3: Uh-huh.
6: Everybody's calling you a fraud.
7: Yep.
9: Blake. I guess I'm just not used to people projecting their beliefs onto me. But I will say nobody has overreacted more to my monologues this week than the talking heads on cable news.
10: Jimmy Kimmel on vacation. It seems the only requirement to fill in is a case of full-blown TDS. Last week, Rosie O'Donnell. This week, country music star Jelly Roll took over and delivered a foul-mouthed rant, yes, about the president. I thought Jelly was a good guy.
6: And guess what? None of this is good.
3: No.
6: None of this is good.
10: I love Jesus and all. That song saved me, but turns out he's a phony.
9: Just because I watched a fight on...
6: And nothing is worse than becoming a fraud.
3: Yeah.
9: TV doesn't mean I support everything this administration does. Just like hosting Jimmy Kimmel's show doesn't mean I have all of Jimmy Kimmel's politics. Sure, I lean left on some things, but like most folks, I'm pretty down the middle. Human dignity isn't Republican nor Democrat. Compassion isn't left wing and mercy isn't right wing. Pain and healing knows no partisanship. Hurting hearts are more...
6: Does he look like he's crying?
7: Yeah, he's trying to build up those tears.
2: Yeah, he's trying to build up them tears because that's what he's good for.
6: Yeah, exactly.
2: To make you feel bad.
6: Being an absolute fraud and a fake.
9: More important than poll numbers. And here's what I know. The American dream can't just be for people like me. It can't be for just people.
6: Oh, stop. You know what? Now, hold on. You look like more of a fraud now when you got in hot water. Rather than own it like a man, now you're going to come in with the crocodile tears. I didn't even watch it this long. I just knew I was going to talk about it. I didn't know that it went this far down the emotional fake hole.
2: Well, oh, he does that a lot, though, talking about Jesus.
6: Oh,
2: he starts to cry a little bit, you know.
9: Second chances, grace, dignity, opportunity, it can't just be for people like me. Redemption, empathy, decency, and hope, it can't just be for people like me. The American dream should be for everybody. My father, Buddy D. Ford. God rest his soul.
6: No.
2: Here we go.
6: In my opinion, this makes him look like even more of a fraud and more like he's trying to play in your heartstrings.
7: Oh,
6: my God.
9: Was a blue-back Democrat, and his brother was a red-hat Republican. And this might be hard for people to understand out there, but they were absolutely best friends. And when my father was in hospice on his deathbed, and I had the opportunity to...
6: None of this matters to what you said two nights ago about the president. None of it. Your dad and his brother and the relationship they had, God bless your dad, rest in peace, has nothing to do with you going out there and being a smartass and saying that Donald Trump has a small penis and like just the heat that you got. And this isn't my opinion of your monologue. This is the people that follow and like you and buy your music and go to your shows. You lost 1 million of those people. Those are I'm only speaking what they have said, not what I could care less about you. You're dead to me. I haven't. You showed me your ass 3 years ago when we tried to book you on the show. We even had the Moonshine Bandits, which did like, I don't know, 14 or 15 nights with you as your opening act on your two tours ago. That saw you every night, that are good friends of ours and would never turn their back on us. They even specifically asked why they saw you in the green room. Hey, Jelly, man, we were just on the Bubba the Love Sponge show, and he said you were on the show back in the day and wants you to go back on. He's really happy for you. Jelly Roll told the Moonshine Bandits, and I'm paraphrasing, but Lummy can help me, I don't quite align with what he's doing nowadays. What do you mean? Yeah, so I was good enough for you to be able to do a 35-minute interview trying to sell out the Capitol Theater in Clearwater, seating capacity 250. But when you make it big time, you no longer align with me. You're a fraud.
2: It's not like he didn't share his wife.
6: I could have. I hated you then, and I hate you now. Because you're a fraud. I knew you were a fraud back then.
2: And we were, and Bubba, we were sitting right here. We really know that he's lying because we read that little note, remember? Remember that note? That note said he wasn't little.
6: What are you talking about? I mean, we may want to rethink our last little appearance. He is really not... I don't have any idea what you're talking about. Dude.
2: Remember when we talked to that girl on the show? Buddy, we talked about who she liked the best.
6: You talking about Stormy?
2: Yeah.
6: And she said Trump had a large penis.
2: Yeah, that's what I'm saying.
6: No, you could have said that.
2: We know the truth.
6: You know what? Great point. I apologize for redirecting.
2: You could have just said it differently.
6: No, I understand. I understand you said it the way you needed to say it because you couldn't quite say it the way you thought you needed to say it because you might get in trouble.
2: Yeah.
6: But so good job on that.
2: But we knew.
6: Yeah, Stormy Daniels did go on my show and say that Donald Trump had a large penis.
2: Yep. And he was the best one of them all.
9: Asked him everything I wanted to know. I said, Dad, how are you and your brother so tight when y'all didn't agree about anything? And he looked at me and said,
6: You know what? You are so pathetic. You are an absolute. You're pathetic.
9: We agreed about hundreds of things. We only didn't agree about a few things, and we were not going to let the few things we didn't agree about define our entire relationship.
6: This is night two after the absolute erosion of 1 million followers from his first night. Can you find me the first night monologue with it edited?
9: Because here's the truth and the fact of the matter. Politicians and algorithms make an absolute fortune convincing us that the person across the street from us is the reason our life is hard.
6: Yeah, we don't need our favorite country star that has had this fraudulent story of being a thug and in jail and hooked on drugs and his turnaround and his songs about being saved and what have you. Let's not worry about what he's saying. Let's worry about algorithms and AI pitting each other against each other when your monologue was all about pitting, you know, the audience against the president. And I don't care if the president's Joe Biden or it's Donald Trump. You're not going to win when you're going to be that heavy-handed on the president.
9: There's a famous quote that I think about all the time that says, while we are fighting monsters, we must be careful not to become a monster ourselves. We may disagree. We may argue. We may vote completely different.
6: You might want to look in the mirror, you fraud. You might want to absolutely look in the mirror. You are an absolute fraud. And I hope nothing but bad things for you. You deserve all the bad things that you got because you controlled your own destiny. You didn't have to read this monologue. I'm sure you had script approval. I'm sure you could have said, listen, guys, can we keep politics out of it? Let's go to the low-hanging fruit. We got the war in Iran, which is kind of a slight-handed knock at as president. We got the Lindsey Clancy deal. We got the WNBA. We got just so many other things that we could be talking about. That you can make me be funny instead of me having...
9: According to the Washington Post, a lot of doctors are worried about the president's weight. After his last physical, we found out Trump gained 14 pounds, which means he's now tipping the scales at almost 240.
6: Nothing's worse than a former fat guy that now officially thinks he's Johnny in shape.
2: He ain't no Johnny in shape.
6: Oh, but I mean, does that know where he's coming from, though, now?
7: Yeah,
6: I mean, you know what? Listen, Johnny gastric bypass.
2: Yeah.
6: I mean,
2: flabby meat all over your body.
9: It's crazy. Think about this, y'all. In the last few years, I've lost 300 pounds. That means I've lost an entire Donald Trump. And let's be honest, based on his approval ratings, it seems like most of the country wants to do the same thing.
6: I don't have a problem with that.
2: I don't got a problem with that.
6: I don't got a problem with that one.
2: That's a good joke.
6: I don't got a problem with that.
9: Now listen, we should take it easy, y'all. We shouldn't be making fun of the president for his weight because we know that he would never do that to other people.
6: Which makes, I don't have a problem with that.
11: I don't speak badly about somebody's physical disability, but he's got the biggest stomach I have ever seen.
12: He's actually fatter than ever.
11: The mayor is incompetent, and the governor is a big fat slob.
12: Reed Hoffman, big fat
6: real?
12: Slob.
6: Yeah, this is all real.
13: Oh, you have a friend of mine. He's fat as. You never saw a guy like this.
11: He said, "Chris Christie's."
6: But now hold on now. And I'm not sticking up for Trump, but this is on brand from him. This is what he does.
2: Yeah.
6: And guess what? He's 50% of the people hate him. Right?
2: Right.
6: So this is what he does. So you can continue to do this. You're going to have 50 or more percent of the people hate you. But that's what you do. You're not trying to be a country star or a content provider or a reality star where a 50% of your audience deterioration and or hate you could be absolutely devastating to your career.
2: There's a lot of fat people back there with a Trump sign in their hand.
11: Fat pig, you cannot do that. Chris Christie is not a fat pig. He is not a fat pig. He's not a fat pig. Don't call him a fat pig.
13: Sir, in the back, don't call him a fat pig, okay?
11: I don't talk about people being fat. I refuse to talk about the fact.
6: And again, you're playing excerpts and they're inbounds, but you're validating how pissed off this makes people. You're trying to get people pissed off about this, but you're doing the same thing. And you're not in the I can piss off 50% of my base business. Donald Trump is. And you can't do anything with him. He's here for another 2.5 years. He is what it is.
11: That he's a fat slob. I don't mention it.
9: Well, if that ain't the pot calling the kettle fat.
6: Funny. But he needs to realize what his audience consists of. Most of his audience supports the guy he just made fun of. He's not in the same arena as a politician. He's trying to get everybody to like him, and he's had this woe's me. I've turned my life around. I've lost 300 pounds. Does he get into the penis here, Lummy?
7: Should.
9: Well, Mr. President, from one fat pig to another, take it from me that physical fitness is very important. And trust me, you'll be happy to see your penis again.
6: So, listen, I'm not the one appalled. I'm not the one appalled over this. I could care less. I've hated the guy well before this incident. He has showed his fraudulent self to me way before this. Supposedly now, listen to this, he has gone through Nashville and asked three huge country franchises, most of which have supported him in his story and his trek in life. And he's now gone back because he's lost, again, a million followers overnight. And he's gone back and asked these three country people, these large country franchises, to support him and be like, hey, man, don't be so hard on Jelly Roll. You know, he's just Jelly Roll. He's, you know, whatever. No big deal. All three have told him no.
2: Ha ha.
14: After Jelly Roll lost 1 million followers overnight over his remarks mocking Trump, he reached out to three friends in the country music industry to salvage his reputation. Yet the last one turned him into a laughingstock.
6: And here's the deal, man. Like, big time, like, for instance, prime example, Dolly Parton. Huge star. Can't really find anybody to ever say anything bad about her. She was an unbelievable woman. She was kind. She was, and you know what? Tell me what she was. Was she a Republican or Democrat? Do you know what the answer is?
2: Don't know.
6: Don't know. And you know how brilliant marketing that is? When you can be everybody's friend and nobody can position you as one way or the other because you've played it right down the middle.
2: Pretty smart girl.
6: You are brilliant. Yep. And that's why you are so well liked, and you won't find, and anybody that says anything bad about Dolly, not that's one. On you, my friend, because she
2: never
6: was,
2: be another one.
6: Never be another one. But you know what? You couldn't just flat out, well, you know what? I saw her at the Biden convention, or I saw her at the Trump. No, she kept out of that.
2: Yep.
6: Like, on purpose. That's what real smart people do.
14: Number 3, Lainey Wilson. When she received Jelly Roll's plea for help, her stance was ambiguous. She did not publicly attack him, but refused to speak up for him. She stated the incident touched on sensitive public positions, and she wanted no part of the media firestorm. She quietly distanced herself and made it clear she would not publicly back his controversial comments. Number 2, Brantley Gilbert. This former friend ignored Jelly Roll's multiple messages. The pair used to perform together and shared a close bond. Faced with the massive fallout of losing 1 million followers, Gilbert kept his distance to hold on to his conservative fan base. He avoided public criticism, yet his silence meant he would not risk his own reputation to get Jelly Roll out of trouble. Number 1, Ryan Upchurch.
6: Uh-huh. one of the biggest country guys going right now.
2: Yep.
6: And I think Jelly Roll did some opening for him.
14: He posted screenshots of their private help-seeking chat on social media, exposing Jelly Roll's attempt to use industry connections for PR damage control. In his video, Upchurch stated, instead of offering a sincere apology for his mistakes, Jelly Roll kept asking after Jelly Roll.
6: Yeah, I mean, Upchurch said it best. Instead of asking for apologies, you doubled down and acted like a dick. And you know what? It's only just begun, because everything that you do is just going to be a big fraudulent, I'm so sorry. You don't really mean it. You said what you did.
7: I sent you another one of his little clips, too, where I guess he tells fans, if you're not going to listen.
6: This is what I wanted to play. So he gets real cocky about it. This is really...
9: Getting more trouble with the president.
6: Hold on here. I got to go to words, but this is what did him in. Instead of baby facing and Shakespearing off the deal, he completely doubles down and says and tries to act like losing 1 million doesn't really make a difference in his life.
2: Oh, you don't.
9: What a turn of events. Who would have guessed I'd get in more trouble with the president than Rosie O'Donnell? I love you, Rosie. Thanks for having my back today, baby.
6: This shows you how stupid he is.
2: Stupid you are.
6: This shows you how wrongly handled you are. Your Tom Beans, your Mark Tates. You're stupid. Hmm. Either they're stupid for letting you do it, or you think that you're bigger than you really are.
2: He should have had a Mark Tate or a Tom Bean.
9: Some folks online were upset that I didn't treat the president with reverence and dignity. But I want to remind y'all that I go by the name Jelly Roll. I don't even treat myself with reverence and dignity.
6: No, you make yourself a big pity party, and you've lied about all your upbringing, and you've used and you pulled on everybody's heartstrings for your stupid-ass story.
2: Yeah.
6: So, yeah, at your own expense, but it's very well calculated.
9: One day I looked in the mirror and said, you, my friend, are a pastry.
6: Stupid. Stupid.
9: Frankly, I think most people were just surprised that I had any opinions at all. They see a guy that looks like me and assume the only opinion I have is whether I prefer my meth crystal or classic.
6: Funny. And by the way, you should have stuck with the suit, Lummy. Looked far better in suit than this gut that's hanging over. Not that I should be like one judging a man's physicality, because I'm about as fat as they come. See, Gene, there's not that many people there.
2: Right.
6: There's like 4 rows.
2: But they're all told what to do.
6: Oh, for the most part, yes.
9: Now, let's be honest for a second. Any U.S. president should be able to handle a few jokes, right?
6: Yep.
9: They should also be able to handle gas prices, health care, and the occasional international conflict. But beggars can't be true.
6: Man, he was totally the liberal writer's puppet.
2: Yeah.
6: And I hope it destroys his career. I hope it does. You didn't see him having Kid Rock on there as a guest host now, did you?
2: No.
6: Now, they should have done that. Rosie O'Donnell one night. That's one side of the deal. Now, let's bring Kid Rock in here. Right?
2: Yeah.
6: Or Joe Rogan.
2: One side of the fence,
6: why,
2: the
6: you,
2: other.
6: You know, why, you know what? Why the tonight? Joe Rogan, the biggest media star there is. Have Joe Rogan in there.
7: There you go.
6: Adam Carolla. You can you can tit for tat.
9: Look, y'all, I get it. That some people are mad at me for goofing on Trump. But if you wanted me to make jokes about Kamala Harris, you should have voted for her. So for those who threaten to stop listening.
6: Here it is. Gene, this is where
7: he ain't saying this.
6: Yes, he does. He says so.
7: Oh,
6: for
7: he's
6: those,
7: so stupid.
6: Listen to this. Listen to this.
9: My music based on my comments last night. I just want to say with conviction, go right ahead, because I'm going to keep speaking my truth or my name isn't Post Malone.
6: And if I'm Post Malone, I'd be like, man, keep my mouth name out of my mouth. Yeah. You have already done ran off half your audience. Get that. Nuh-uh.
9: You know how hard it was explaining to my mother that the president was mad at me and my penis went viral last night? My monologue last night also caused a different kind of confusion for the news team at Your Morning Vancouver.
6: Yeah. The bunny said something I don't even, you know, I don't even want to get into.
7: She's losing weight, too.
6: Yeah, she's single. She's getting that D, that extra D from somewhere. When we return, Lummy, the Wheel of Fortune, the Wheel of Fortune announcer?
7: Yeah.
6: We finally found out what he did.
7: Really?
6: And it is not good.
7: The old one or new one?
6: No, the Wheel of Fortune guy, the announcer, you know, welcome to the Wheel of Fortune, where there's hundreds of thousands of dollars of prizes that you can win, starring Vanna White and Ryan Seacrest. And now, brought to you by Witch and Witch, the three contestants, Ron,
7: come on down.
6: Ron, Linda, and Gene. They don't come on down there. They're already in place. Ron to the left, Gene to the middle, and Lisa to the right, our three contestants. Good luck on the Wheel of Fortune. That guy probably makes, honest to God, I swear to God. Let me see if you can Google it, but I bet you he makes easily $300,000 or $400,000 for just being the stupid ass announcer. Well, guess what, buddy? I'm just going to give you guys a little bit of taste here.
7: What do you do?
6: You can't be in forums talking to children inappropriately while flying on a plane and other people seeing your screen. He was talking sexual, inappropriate things to kids in a children's forum, and the woman beside him or the woman behind him, you know, and took screenshots of him.
7: $400,000 to $600,000.
6: Yeah, so I was right.
7: Yes,
6: I said $400,000.
7: You did.
6: I pretty much know the industry now. $400,000 to $600,000, and he's on kitty sites while flying on like JetBlue Econo class.
2: He's touched somebody before.
6: Well, I'm not going to go that far, but I don't know that you hang out in children's forums if you don't at least have that interest, correct?
7: Yeah. Correct.
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17: 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They're all great.
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0: So before I get into the Wheel of Fortune, in my opinion, potentially pedo, I think it's a, in my opinion, based on the story I want to play here momentarily, I think the announcer for Wheel of Fortune, who Lummi researched, I correctly predicted that he made probably about 400 grand a year. And that's 400 grand for literally just maybe 3 or 4 minutes of work. I mean, that's it.
1: Yeah. Welcome, 4-year-olds.
0: Welcome to the Wheel of Fortune. Tonight's contestants are Jim McGillicuddy from Warsaw, Indiana, Fred Jones from Decatur, Illinois, and Sally Numbnuts from Columbus, Ohio. Those are your three contestants on the Wheel of Fortune. And now your special letter turner of nearly 115 years. I have no idea why they have not replaced her with a hot bitch, Vanna White. And now, this guy seems to have 46 jobs, from everything from American Idol to with Kelly Ripka to his own nationally syndicated morning show on Kiss FM in Los Angeles. No, Ryan Seacrest. And now I bring to you the Wheel of Fortune. Hell, I could do it for $50.
2: Well, they're looking for someone new, though. If you want that to be your tryout tape.
0: So before I get into that, I think the guy's a pedo. I don't think people that are, listen, I'm not interested in children. Okay, not in any way, shape, or form. Other than, like, you know, being friends with my co-host's children. I don't really don't know Brian's daughter that well, but I've met her a few times. She seems like a good kid. When Seth worked here, you know, I knew Sammy. She was a good kid. Lummi, I'm getting closer with Walker. It seems like I'm less of the boogeyman to Walker.
2: Yes.
0: As you know, Gene, I have a good relationship with Coben. Coben likes me. He's a good kid. Tons of interactions with Coben.
3: Where's your stuff?
0: Where's my Bubba Army stuff? Probably more than Gene. And so I like kids. But you're not going to see me ever go into a children's chat forum where you're talking to kids. No. No way. Two things. One, I'm not interested in doing that. And two, there's a thing in my back of my head to be like, hey, listen, buddy, this is really not cool. And people could really think the wrong thing of you if you're in here talking to kids. And not only talking to kids, but being somewhat inappropriate talking. Not just, hey, Sally, how was your softball game? Hey, little Walker, did you like that monster truck show? Now, even that, even a grown man asking kids, 5, 6, 8, 9, 10-year-olds, trying to be their friend and interact on a forum, that's weird. That's not cool. But I don't think it's illegal. Certainly not cool. Certainly creepy looking. Certainly I need to keep my eye on that guy. But if you're not being inappropriate, it's probably technically not illegal. Not a good look. Not illegal. But when you're in there on a public flight where people can see your screen and you're doing inappropriate things, you might be a pedo. And Lummi, I haven't seen, like, the Wheel of Fortune, they dropped him the next day.
2: Yeah, like one day after.
0: Now, here's the thing. Remember, they detained him. The cops talked to him for 5 minutes and let him go. But I think that might have been before the woman that took the screenshots were able to give that to the cops and have it further investigated. I think that was, like, you know, he just got off the plane. A woman said he was doing this, but there might not have been any, you know, proof. And realistically, maybe even what he did say is not illegal. It's just not the look that, you know, a huge franchise like the Wheel of Fortune wants their announcer to be participating in. So you don't have to have done something illegal for the Wheel of Fortune to want to have distanced themselves from your sick ass. And you may not have even touched kids. Still, it's not a good look. You can interview 1,000 Americans and 999 are going to say, yeah, that's not a good look. I think I'd probably fire him. And the one weirdo is you.
2: Well, do you know what his excuse is, right?
0: No. Let's get into it later.
2: Okay.
0: I'm going to get into it next. I want to show you three stories. And where are the people out outside of the courthouses and outside? Where are they supporting these crazy people? Nowhere. This woman, prosecutors are considering seeking the death. You know why? Because she's not some cute Massachusetts, you know, liberal, woke ass bitch. You can't. This poor woman here, who's homely, she killed both of her kids. Prosecutors. And the kids were cute. Just normal, regular kids.
3: Yeah.
0: Prosecutors are considering seeking the death penalty for a Texas mother who was accused of killing her two children and setting their bodies on fire in an SUV.
3: While they were alive?
0: Now, where is all the people that are lining up the streets ready to support this bitch? I'll tell you, nowhere, because one, you're in Texas, and they don't play that, unlike liberal-ass Massachusetts.
3: That's a scary woman.
0: The other thing is, Gene, she's not attractive.
3: At all.
0: Americans are not fair in the fact that if you're attractive, you automatically get preferential treatment. How about this? Remember the one chick, the one blonde, really cute a girl on Spring Break, Natalie Holloway or something like that? She was in the Bahamas or something like that for Spring Break. And she
2: Aruba.
0: Was, yeah, in Aruba, and she was blonde, and she was very attractive, and she came up missing, and there was an unbelievable search for her, and it was an unbelievable tragedy because she was cute. But you get a big buttered tooth Indiana 300-pound girl down there that comes up missing, nobody really cares. It's all about what you look like. If you're hot and attractive, oh my God, it's a big deal. But if you're some bitch that looks like this, there's not one person outside of the courthouse, and they're not even trying to give her the benefit of the doubt, like in the Lindsey Clancy deal. They're like, okay, maybe second degree murder, maybe a reason of insanity, maybe this. This is, you know what, bitch? We're seeking the death penalty. There's no other options here. We're going to kill you.
4: All right, are you Marlene Vidal? Hey, Mrs. Vidal, my name is Jeb Locke. I'm a Bexar County Associate District Judge, and you were here so that I can explain your rights to you and let you know the charges against you, set a bond, and then also any
0: conditions. Nobody's covering this story, are they?
2: Nope.
0: Crazy bitch kills her two kids and burns them down to the ground in the SUV.
3: Alive.
0: If I hadn't brought this up, nobody's covering this because she's not pretty and it's in Texas. And you know what? Texas doesn't mess around. Don't mess with Texas. They don't have these Massachusetts woke-ass granola tree-hugging bitches that are going to line up and feel sorry for this homely bitch. They're going to kill her. They're going to sentence her to death as she should be.
3: What do you guess she's made of?
0: I think she's probably Hispanic and maybe... I don't know.
3: Kind of weird.
0: I don't know. Her children
3: got black in them.
0: So she might be hooked up with a black guy.
3: Right.
0: And, you know.
4: But she's black. Maybe appropriate in your case.
0: No, she's Hispanic or Guatemalan or something like that.
4: As conditions of bond. You have been arrested for two separate charges of capital murder of a person under 10 years old.
0: Which, by the way, the other bitch, Lindsey Clancy, did the same thing, but add one. Not two, but three.
4: And one first-degree felony of arson. Okay. Hang on.
3: Is she laughing?
0: No, she's crying.
3: Oh.
4: Right, you have the right to remain silent. Anything you say could be used against you later in court. You have the right to have an attorney present with you during any questioning by the police. You do not have to make...
0: Hey, let me guess what you don't see.
2: What?
0: You don't see anybody outside this facility with any type of signs or pink shirts or nothing. You got one judge in a very, very, like, detention center-like, facility.
3: Jailhouse.
0: That's saying you killed your two kids with an arson sidekicker, and you potentially are facing the death penalty.
4: Any statements? If you do speak with the police, you may stop talking at any time. You have the right to hire your own attorney and be given a reasonable amount of time

0: home. Absolutely nice basketball goal. Like, let me, that's probably $600,000-$700,000 house.
1: Yeah, that easy.
2: A lot of people are bringing up the big trial.
0: Frankfort, Illinois.
2: That's playing out right now in Massachusetts. They're talking about the Lindsey Clancy trial, especially after this came out. A lot of people are saying, oh my gosh, you know, this sounds so similar because, guys, we've been talking about the Lindsey Clancy trial that's happening, you know, nationwide. It's the biggest trial that's happening right now.
0: By the way, this is yesterday.
2: And it's been playing out for weeks. And so for a lot of these folks who are reacting to what's happened in their backyards, they're immediately, you know, reminded of what's playing out at the national scale.
3: This is just absolutely devastating that this could be another Lindsey Clancy situation.
0: Two-year-old dead, mom found attempting to self-harm in Frankfort, Illinois.
3: In our neighborhood, in our community, you never think it's going to hit so close to home.
0: So, you know, because they're not throwing the book necessarily to Lindsey Clancy, it now is going to allow some of these crazy bitches to think that they can do what she did, and especially if they do not put her in prison in a woman's prison facility for the rest of her life, and she gets this, you know, psych ward pass or not guilty by reason of insanity. Copycat goes two ways. One, when it's a favorable ruling and people think they can do the same thing, and they do it, and they think they're going to, you know, get off on it on a reason of insanity. Or if you throw the book at the woman that killed her children, then maybe it's a deterrent for that crazy bitch that wants to kill her kids. And she goes, listen, you know, Lindsey Clancy didn't get away with it. They threw her in prison for the rest of her life. That's kind of probably what I'm going to get. I think I'm not going to choke out my kids. I think I'm just going to cry myself to sleep tonight. So, Lummi, this is from actually quite a while ago, but it just shows you the public mentality. This guy, Timothy Ray Jones, he sounds very familiar.
1: Yes.
0: What did he do? He strangulated five of his kids to death.
4: All five.
0: All five.
5: No way.
0: Five kids. Guess what he got? The death. The death penalty.
1: Of course he did.
0: The jury deliberated not 3 days, 2 weeks, hung Jerry Willie.
5: 25 minutes.
0: They jury deliberated 2 hours.
4: Uh-huh.
0: And they gave him the death penalty.
5: See ya.
0: So, nobody, you didn't have people, his name is Timothy Ray Jones, you didn't have guys wearing blue shirts to say, I support Tim. Let Tim go. Free Tim. No. The judge said, here's the good news, Tim. We're going to kill you. You took five lives. Taking yours ain't no big deal.
5: Damn.
0: Again, where are, none of these, why did people all of a sudden take Lindsey Clancy's position, and she gets a pass when others didn't or don't? Well, one's a man, and it's honestly, if we were to be honest, I mean, it's open season on white men. It absolutely.
5: Open season.
0: No, it's like the worst you can be in life is a white man. You're going to get, you're never going to get a break. That's just the way society has turned. They've turned against, with the mindset and caveat that, well, white men have been in charge of this country since the beginning of we became a country. George Washington was white. Thomas Jefferson was white. Benjamin Franklin was white. All the founding fathers were white. And, black people didn't even really start getting repped, you know, until after Lyndon Johnson and Martin Luther King. And women have always been down. And so now, as much rights as we give everybody else, which, listen, I think everybody should be treated equal. A black man, a white woman, a black man, a white man, a fat man, a skinny man. I think we all should have the same rights. And I think we pretty much do. But now, as a white man, you are the bad guy. You're the bad guy. Oh, he's a white guy. Yeah. You know what they say about those white guys. So anyway, let me, here's the Wheel of Fortune.
5: Guilty.
0: Story. And then I have another one that actually has the screenshots. Now this
5: screen too.
0: This is the screenshot. They didn't have a actual audio, a video story. Here's the video story. And then I got the screenshots.
2: More details are coming to light about the incident that led to Wheel of Fortune announcer

0: Jim Thornton's suspension.
1: Man, his gum to teeth ratio is way off.
2: Way off.
0: After the iconic game show took its longtime MC off air on September 1st.
1: $400,000 to sit in this little booth.
0: For undisclosed allegations from an American Airlines flight, the passenger involved in the May incident told TMZ that she saw messages on his computer that made it seem like he was in a chat room for pedophiles. The outlet obtained photos allegedly showing Thornton's computer on his tray table with messages in a chat room discussing, quote, a couple of cute boys and a hot little girl, as well as the acronym CP, which the passenger believes stood for child pornography. It's unclear if Thornton was the one who sent any of the messages.
1: What do you mean it's unclear? It's on his computer.
3: Doesn't matter whether he sent them or got them. They're on
0: Thornton's lawyer.
1: Man, I'm telling you right now, man, if I was on my computer, first of all, I don't go to chat rooms.
3: I'd have popped him in the face on the plane.
1: Well, but if I'm on my computer and something pops up that it looks like it's a child gimmick, I'm just shutting my computer. Like, I'm just closing it.
3: Child stuff just don't pop up.
1: I don't think it does, Gene.
3: No.
1: It doesn't, but he's saying, you know, they're unsure as to whether he got it or not. Well, then who else
3: if
1: is going to
3: get it? If I can see it, I'm hitting him, and then let me go back to the facts, bro.
1: It's unsure as to whether, hold on, let me see what they say.
0: Thornton was the one who sent any of the messages. Thornton's lawyer, Allison Hart, told TMZ that the chat room is, quote, not unlawful, and there is no unlawful child pornography or other pedophilic content.
1: I know, but you shouldn't be in children's chat rooms.
4: Well, he says that his thing was he wasn't. He didn't mean to be there.
3: He didn't mean to, but he stayed there to read it?
4: He thought he was on a suicide prevention chat room.
1: And why would you even be there?
4: I guess something.
1: You were like, hey, I'm Jim Thornton, the announcer from Wheel of Fortune, and I'm telling you not to hurt yourself.
3: I don't want you to die.
1: I don't want you to hurt yourself.
3: Please don't jump.
1: Unless they were able to show him that he had written that message to several different people, instead of saying, hey, there's a hot little girl and a cute little boy, they're saying that's what he typed.
4: No, he didn't type it. That was on the screen.
3: That was on the screen when the lady seen it.
4: He was reading it.
0: She added, my client never viewed, downloaded, or consumed any child pornography, whether on that commercial flight in May or at any other time. The attorney explained the situation by saying that Thornton had become involved in suicide prevention advocacy and had previously visited the help site 988lifeline.org.
1: All right, now, if...
3: Can you mistakenly go there in that way?
1: But hold on, here's the deal. They need to take his computer and forensically look at
3: right.
1: if he was at 988lifeline.org.
3: Where'd it motor to?
1: And if he was on 988lifeline.org... And he did not post the message that he thinks this little boy's hot and this little girl's cute. Well, then he's kind of getting railroaded. And yeah. I would say that you give the guy the benefit of the doubt. But if he wasn't on 988lifeline.org and he was somewhere else.
3: Guilty.
1: And he potentially typed that or even consumed that message. You're in the wrong forum, buddy. You don't need to be in that forum.
0: And it's chat forum, chat.988lifeline.org, to talk with people in need. However, this time, an acquaintance from his suicide prevention community had sent him a link to this chat room with a similar name that had sexual content. The attorney added, when my client understood what the website was about, he left the page and has not visited since.
1: I mean, you could... If you know, these cops and these forensic experts, they could, you know damn well, they could go to his computer, see how long he was on that site.
3: Whether he got off of it quickly or what.
1: See if he participated and typed anything and how long, you know, like if he was on a minute or something. Okay, I get it. You found out you're kind of on a wrong site. You got to get out of there. You were there for a minute. I really don't know how much damage you can do in a minute. Probably takes you a minute to realize you're at the wrong place.
3: Right, a couple sentences to read.
1: Yeah, okay, let me see. But, you know, like, Gina, by a minute...
3: Here's my computer, read it.
1: Be like, hey, you know what? Yeah, I was on that site for a minute, and I quickly determined that it might not be a cool site, so I got off of it.
4: That's what it looks like happened, and the cops, he showed the cops everything, and that's why the cops released them. So like you're saying, Bob, if you stumble upon it and you leave, but someone takes a picture of you looking at it and not realizing what it was, well, you're screwed.
3: Uh-huh.
1: Well, here's the deal. Like, maybe we're sitting here and kind of burying the dude when realistically we should take a different look at this
3: yeah.
1: and say, like, okay, the cops obviously investigated it. because they let him go after 5 minutes. I think he opened up his computer, let him look all through it, and they let him go. So this just happens to be, listen.
3: Yeah, he got spiced too.
1: But here's the deal. You know, as an employer, you can fire anybody for any time. Gene, some guy could walk into the powder coating shop today and his hair's all messy and you don't like the way he looks. You're like, hey, Jimmy, you're fired. Get out of here. You don't have to have any reason to fire people. Well, you know, Wheel of Fortune, even though it's not probably fair and it's probably not cool to this guy, and this guy, you know, has some bad luck, they just don't want to have any of this nonsense associated with their prestigious brand.
3: Yeah.
1: And it's their right to fire him.
3: I don't blame him.
1: I kind of feel for the dude.
3: I feel for the dude if he didn't do nothing, but, you know.
0: Though, according to TMZ, it appears Thornton was in the chat room for 57 minutes.
1: Oh, that's too long. Yeah. Oh, no.
3: You're guilty.
1: Listen, this has been a roller coaster of emotions for us. You're done.
3: Yeah. I mean, I'm with you for 4 minutes.
1: Yeah, I, Gene, that's about my limit.
3: That's about my limit.
1: Four or five.
3: It takes me about four minutes to read a paragraph.
1: You know what, Gene? I'll even give you the additional one, and let's round it to five.
3: Okay, because I had to walk back and I missed a word or something, and five. Had to read it again. Okay,
1: five.
3: I get you.
1: Five.
3: 57?
1: Yeah.
3: Take your gums to home.
1: Yeah, you're
4: out. So his lawyer's obviously lying, because they said he was in there for like a minute or two.
3: Yeah,
4: and shut it.
3: Yeah, a minute or 200
1: Let me just read this one more time.
0: To TMZ, it appears Thornton was in the chat room for 57 minutes based on the photos. American Airlines told E! News in a statement that Flight 1276 was met by law enforcement after arriving at Los Angeles International Airport on May 14th following concerns reported by a customer on board, but did not share additional details. Thornton, who joined Wheel of Fortune in 2011 after the death of Charlie O'Donnell,
1: he kind of looks a little
3: pedophile-y.
0: Arrested and has not been charged with any crime, his attorney told TMZ September 1st. The attorney noted, when questioned about the complaint made by a fellow passenger on the flight, law enforcement spoke to him for 5 minutes or less, immediately determined that no wrongdoing had occurred, and told my client he was free to go. Sony Pictures Television suspended Thornton from his post on Wheel of Fortune September 1st after the accusations came to light. A Sony spokesperson told E! News that same day, "We have recently been made aware of allegations concerning Jim Thornton. He has been suspended from Wheel of Fortune, and we are recasting while we conduct a thorough investigation."
1: Yeah, and when they recast, they never rehire. So here are some photos. You know what? Listen, the guy's ship is sunk with me when if it's credible, they say he was on there for 57 minutes. I mean, come on.
3: That's too long.
1: I mean, if you're hunting anything for 57 minutes, you're thoroughly entrenched.
3: You want to be there.
1: Anyway, Jim Thornton, a nice hangout for kids, saw a couple of cute boys and a hot little girl. Now, again, and to his credit, I don't know that they can attribute that this was on his screen. Yes. Did he type it? I don't think that they can determine if he did or not.
3: Well, who's the green and who's the white?
1: I don't know. We don't know. Here's all
3: make
1: these.
3: Make that picture bigger right there.
1: I can't. I can't. I've tried. You cannot make these pictures any bigger.
3: Well, usually the green's you and the white's the other people.
1: I wish I could make these.
3: Magnify it out.
1: Make these bigger. But we can't.
3: Too bad.
1: Listen, man. I mean, you know, I've suffered some bad luck in my career too.
3: Yeah,
1: things where I probably, you know, maybe should have gotten my job back. Maybe not. But the company decided it's not the look that they wanted, and it's their right to get rid of me. Oh. And they did. Absolutely, they did. Mm. I mean, you know, 57 minutes, man. When we return.
4: So it looks like the website Lifeline.
3: Look at that hairdo.
1: I know.
4: Lifeline is a real-time support chat for people who are attracted to children.
1: So
3: 57 minutes of that.
1: So the site that he was on was a site for people that are attracted to kids.
4: Yes.
1: Two stories. One, a Florida couple made their four children live in a tractor trailer cab for a long time. They've been arrested, child abuse.
4: Good.
1: And then the other one is, and I was going to get in this with Brian yesterday, but I think I have an immigration solution that could absolutely, and Gene, I'm going to throw it out there, not that you're the smartest guy in the world, but you are what you do is you represent the average guy, the average blue collar guy that owns a business and needs to hire good people. And it's hard work, and it's work that a lot of people don't want to do because it's not sitting at home.
3: No matter what kind of job, you can't hire white anymore.
1: Well, there you go. No matter what kind of job you do, you can't hire white no more.
3: No, they don't work.
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2: 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DraftKings is alive and kicking in all 50 states. And use the Big 8 as your promo code. This is how you fix immigration. Maybe this will be a short or a reel, but I swear to God... This is kind of a Ronald Reagan, Bill Clinton hybrid approach. Hmm. Let me play this though first, and this is from Fox Business, and it analyzes illegal immigrants and how often they kill Americans. Illegal immigrants killed 13,000 Americans in 2024. The total number of total homicides in the U.S. of 2024 was 20,162. So 64% of all murders are committed by people that are in this country illegally. Here's the story, and then I'm going to offer my suggestion on how I think we, and Gene, you being, I really need you to not be a dick. I just need you to listen to what I say. And apply it into your world, meaning you're always looking for, you know, your job being the sole owner of Buffalo Avenue Powder Coating, having been in powder coating all of most of your adult life. And prior to that, you were an auto mechanic and owned your own auto mechanic store. Even finding good mechanics are probably even harder than finding powder coaters.
3: Now,
2: and so you're always, for the majority of your adult life, you've always been looking for workers, people to work.
3: Yes, I have.
2: So you're going to, that's the cap you're going to wear when I give you my opinion.
3: Okay.
2: Here is the story. And yes, I agree, man. We need to get rid of all illegal immigrants that commit crimes. Because the illegal immigrant that's out busting his ass and has maybe worked for the same employer for well over a decade, he's not causing no problems. Now, he's very nervous right now because ICE is rolling around picking up everybody, but there's a large portion of immigrants that are great people, that are really good people, and are not murderers and have not committed a crime. And now these people are deathly afraid of, you know, getting sent back. And some of them have been here 10, 20, 30. Some of them have had 2 or 3 children here. So I'll give you my opinion of that after I play this.
4: Right. 13,000 homicides from illegal aliens as of 2024. 13,000 homicides, Liz. This is a absolute and total slaughter of our people. And it's time that we start charging the people in politics and in government and in the Biden administration that decided on these policies. The blood is on their hand. This Haitian did not belong in America, should not be here, should have never been here with a hammer, should have never been able to slaughter that woman. Okay. That happened in my state. That happened in Florida. I have a family here in Florida. I'm raising my four kids here in Florida. It very well could have been my family, my children, my wife, or me.
1: Oh, my God.
4: And you know what? Many Americans have to wake up every single day with that fear. It's time for us to look at legal liability. In a righteous country, we would have legal liability for the Biden administration who decided to simply loose open the borders to the third world to take the prisoners, rapists, murderers, and some of the worst deegans of society and loose them upon our civilization.
3: This is a human rights violation.
4: It is human rights abuses, crime.
3: And it's a violation of their oath to protect and defend American citizens.
2: Now, here's how you completely fix immigration. Because there's half of immigration from people like Gene to be like, let me tell you something. I have a couple Mexicans that work for me that might not be documented, but man, they work their ass off. They're good people. They've been here. So there is a large portion of immigrants that have, through the years, got here one way or the other. I think Biden let 6 or 8 million of them in, just completely opened up the borders, and you didn't have to go through any process, any paperwork, no background check. They literally cut holes in the fence and told people to come on and bring your brother. And that's what we're running into. These type of people that are not documented, that are completely illegal. And in any society, there's a portion of any society that's bad. You know, there's a portion of Americans that are bad.
5: But we're taking everybody else's portions.
2: So here's what my remedy is, and I think it's brilliant. I really do. I think I've stumbled upon something here. And that is you do an immigrant amnesty deal. Now, let me revert back to what I was saying. I know people that, you know, from the roofing industry people that I know, to the fishing industry people that I know, there are just some jobs, to the people that, I mean, Gene, you and I are very good friends with Goodson Farms and all the people in the strawberry picking business. And, you know, we were sponsored by them for years. And, you know, obviously out in Plant City or what have you is a large, large business of strawberries and other fruits that need picked. And you, for the most part, you can't, the jobs that some of these immigrants do, the average American won't.
5: Yeah, they won't do it.
2: They're like, I'm not working 15, 18 bucks an hour, bending my back, picking up strawberries.
5: Tricking my fingers.
2: I'm not doing it. I'm going to sit at home, get unemployment, try to get disability, and play Fortnite and live with my parents. But these immigrants, these good immigrants, some of which have been here, they got here illegally. Yes, they did. They did. They got here illegally. But they've never committed a crime ever. They've married here.
5: They went to work.
2: They went to work. They work here. They've had children here. Their children in the school systems. They somehow got an ID. They have a driver's license. You know, they have been able to be productive citizens in our country. And they provide a service that some Americans, most Americans, will not do. And they're needed, you know, the house cleaning industry within all hotels, the fruit picking industry, the really hard, the roofing industry, the hard jobs out here that us, you know, blue blooded, spoiled ass, fat ass Americans will not do. And so, Gene, you probably know a lot of illegal immigrants that got here some way, shape, or form, and they work every day, and they've never caused a problem.
5: Yeah.
2: And instead, they've become a valuable resource for a guy like you, or a guy who owns a strawberry farm, or a guy who owns a roofing company, because they show up every day.
5: I might even have one that works for me now.
2: Yeah. They show up every day. They put their head down. They say, yes, boss, what do you need? When it comes to overtime or staying longer, they're the first ones to raise their hands and say, I want the hours.
5: Yep, I'll take it.
2: Now, the white guy, he can't hit Friday at 4 o'clock. He can't get out of there fast enough. But Pedro, who's got a family of four in a single-wide trailer, he says, Mr. Lasker, I'll take all the overtime you can give me. So we have a large portion of immigrants that are here illegally that are, one, scared to death. Two, they're showing up to roofing job sites and strawberry picking, ICE is showing up and they're wrangling these people up, and in some cases sending them back and separating them from their family. They have an American. You know, they had a kid here, so the kid's an American, but they're, you know, for whatever reason, Pedro got in here 15 years ago illegally, and he's worked every day since, and he's never caused a problem ever. Now you get the asshole that we just had on here, the guy from Jamaica that takes a hammer and completely smashes in this guy's, you know, a family of Floridians, kills two or three people. Guess what? That stinky-ass Haitian that got here illegally has never had a job, is not a good person, does not have any type of redeeming quality to society, and all he finds himself doing is getting in trouble because he's trying to steal, rob, and not make an honest living. So what you do is this. Gene, if I'm President Clem, I'm going to say from now until January 1st, we're going to have illegal amnesty day, or, you know, time. You have from now till January 1st to set up these places for them to go, for you to go, bring your paycheck, bring your power bill, maybe even get a letter from your boss to show that you've been in this country for however long, you've never caused any problems, you have a steady job, and you know what we're going to do? We're going to sign you up, and we're going to give you that passport or that work visa or a dual citizenship because you've been a productive member of our society. You've never been. Now, Gene, of course, you background check them all. Right. You know, you fingerprint them and you background check them. You give them an ID. If they don't have a Social Security number, you now issue them that. And now guess what? They are contributing members of our society while paying into the tax code. And more importantly, they don't have to sit there at night and worry about ICE invading their roofing job tomorrow and them getting yoked up, because every one of the good immigrants that have nothing to hide would go sign up, right? If I'm a roofing company, I'm taking all my, listen guys, I'm going to pay you for today, but Friday we're going down to the sign up bureau and I'm signing all you guys up. And you don't have to work. You no longer have to worry about ICE coming in because you're documented and you're in the system. Now, this is going to do two things. This is going to make all the good immigrants that are contributing and have nothing to hide and haven't done anything. How fast are they going to want to go get signed up? Immediately. Because right now, man, they have to sit here and be constantly worried about ICE rolling up and yoking them up, right? Right now, if ICE comes into your job site and you don't have the proper documentation, what happens to you? They yoke you. They take you. So just think about all these immigrants that are nervous beyond belief, and they're thinking, oh, my God, I could get yoked. They're going to go get signed up. You're like, hey, listen, Pedro, you can go get signed up, get you a card, pay into the Social Security deal. You're legal, bud. Then what's that going to do for the people that are here illegally? They're not going to go get signed up. Am I right?
1: Well, they do have that. You just have to go do the paperwork.
2: They're not going to get signed up.
1: It's a cancellation or removal for non-permanent residents. If you've been here at least 10 years with no criminal history and a job, you can apply.
2: Here's the deal. They need to make it 2 years. They need to make it 2 years. If you've been here 2 years, you haven't caused any problems, and you sign up and get signed up to the system, have proper documentation. Now you're no longer having to be nervous. But here's what it's going to do. All the illegal immigrants that are up to no good, well, they're not going to go get signed up, right? Then you go out and start picking them off. When you go to the job site and all the Pedros have all their documentation, and they say, listen, guys, you're good. Oh, that one guy doesn't have it? He's yoked. Because the bad guys aren't going to sign up. And so the people that you go target, chances are a bad guy. So they do have that?
1: Yeah, they do, yeah.
2: But it's 10 years, not...
1: Yeah, they want to make sure that you're not a POS.
2: I know, but like, okay.
1: Well, I'm just saying, yeah, that's what the rule is in this one. This.
2: Make it 5 years. That way, they pretty much all came under Biden. Those are the ones that seem to be causing the most trouble. If it's 5 years, that's, you know, those people probably came in under Biden.
1: Yeah.
2: 10 years, man, I don't know. That's a long time. So I think we should do, I didn't know of such a system.
1: Cut it in half. 5 years.
2: 5 years. If you've been here 5 years, go sign up. Listen, we're good. You're good, bud. Go sign up. You're a good person. And Gene, you know what? All of a sudden, you don't lose half of your workers because they're good people.
6: Right.
2: And they're above board and they're signed up and they got their, and as Gene would say it, they got their paperwork.
6: Yeah, Pedro, they got their paperwork and they got somebody backing them up like the boss.
2: Yep.
6: They'll just have that little machine and cut them a credit card or gives them a, you know, citizenship for 2 weeks, and between them 2 weeks, you got to sign in.
2: Yeah. You could even, as like, if you're a roofing company, you could, and you had like quite a bit of them, you could actually call ICE up and said, hey, will you send, can you come down to my roofing company?
6: Yeah, bring us 15 free cars.
2: And set up shop here for the day, and I'll have all my guys signed up.
6: There you go.
1: Chad has a question. If they become a citizen, though, they can't get those low salaries, right?
2: What do you mean?
6: They're not getting low salaries anyway.
2: No, listen,
6: you're
2: man.
6: Good
2: you
6: worker,
2: can't.
6: You get paid.
2: Here's the deal, man. You can't go.
6: They're not jipping
2: home,
6: them, Lummy.
2: You can't go to Home Depot like you used to, Lummy, and get it, the Mexicans.
6: They're on $200 a day.
2: They're $25-$30 an hour.
1: Oh, I meant like the guys picking the strawberries and stuff.
2: Yeah, those guys ain't making.
6: No, they're getting.
2: They're not
6: the same
2: making.
6: Thing.
1: Oh, know, are they?
2: Yeah. They're not. They're
6: nothing's under 20 anymore.
2: Everybody's making money. Yeah, nothing's under 20 anymore. I think that would.
6: Oh my gosh.
2: Yeah, this is a bad story.
6: Really?
2: So Lummy, I guess
6: she beat up.
2: I guess my remedy of immigration is just refining a little bit what we got now.
1: Yeah, I mean, but you were along the lines of what's already in place. You're just making it better.
2: Yeah. And if you're Pedro and you're in here illegally, but you're busting your ass and your boss man will support, go get signed up. And when you see ICE, man, and they might target you based on the way you look. As soon as you whip out your paperwork, oh, he's good. He's responsible. Here's a story I was talking about, man. They ought to take these two out back.
6: Is she just spotted, or is that where she got beat?
2: I don't know. No, she didn't get beat. That's just how she rolls.
6: Oh, wow.
7: We begin with a story all new at 5. Meet the truck haulers from hell. This pair is accused of trapping 4 kids in their semi.
2: So they're semi drivers, and they have 4 kids that they keep in the truck.
6: Well, that's all right.
1: Well,
6: I mean, you know, they were having fun in that little spot.
1: Gene, you got to listen to the story on this.
7: For more than half a decade.
2: For 5 years, Gene.
6: Traveling on the road, man, seeing the sights.
2: No, Gene.
6: Eating McDonald's all the time. Sounds like a good time to me.
1: I don't think they got out of the truck.
7: Thanks for joining us. I'm Luann Sorrell.
8: And I'm Jack Roy. Your officials say while this couple was hauling cargo between Florida and Georgia, the children were stuffed in a semi-truck, subjected to sexual abuse, and that's not all. Fox 35's Chris Lindsay joins us live now. Chris, prosecutors call the semi a rolling prison.
9: Yes, investigators say this all happened over the course of about...
2: We're interviewing former foster and orphan Gene Lasker, and he says, let me tell you something. I wouldn't have mind seeing the country in the back of a cab for 5 years. McDonald's and Burger King.
6: Getting fed.
2: As long as you didn't sexually touch me, we're good.
9: Yeah. 7 years. 2 suspects traveling between Orlando, Miami, and Atlanta while committing some of the most disturbing crimes imaginable.
10: Wow. 2 boys and 2 girls were allegedly held captive inside the cab of a commercial truck, forced to share a single bunk bed as the miles and the years rolled by.
2: The bed was 3 feet wide, 7 feet long, and 2.5 feet from the ceiling. So they had them stuffed up in this top bunk, 3 kids.
10: Hi.
11: It's just without... I really don't have much to say other than I'm appalled at what I've read.
10: 51-year-old Keisha Epps is accused of driving the truck, while 37-year-old Tamara Stewart is accused of physically and sexually abusing the kids.
11: I ask that you in the community pray for these children.
2: Man, what type of people are rolling around?
6: They're kids?
2: They're I think they're their kids.
6: Wow.
2: And the guy was sexually abusing them. She was driving the truck, the Beetlejuice looking bitch was driving the truck, and he's back her. There touching the kids.
6: Wow.
11: Pray for the prosecutorial of these bad guys, and just pray for society as a whole, because this is terrible.
10: The children were between the ages of 5 and 9 when the abuse began, according to the attorney general. They were denied basic hygiene, schooling, medical care, and food. Two of them found with untreated burns that left serious scarring.
12: They weren't let out, hardly ever, if ever. They were forced, the evidence makes clear, they were forced to use the bathroom in cups and paper bags. That's how sick this abuse is.
10: The attorney general's office says the boys witnessed the abuse and were beaten when they tried to confront Stewart or report the horrific acts to Epps. Both suspects...
2: I mean, think about it. If you're just in the back of a semi-trailer, you really can't get out and run to... Like, I don't know that you can get out and really tell anybody, right? I mean, because they're in the front. They can keep you from... They can just keep you captivated. I was never... between, you know, 3 and 9 was never big enough to overtake my dad and to break out of a truck.
10: Now facing a long list of felony charges, including child neglect causing permanent disfigurement and sexual battery.
9: And the attorney general says more charges are on the way. Reporting live for Fox 35 News, I'm Chris Lindsay.
1: Aren't there just the people that they might as well just kill them?
2: I mean, for real. I'm not trying to be a dick or nothing, but let's just kill them.
6: Yeah.
2: When we return, Lummy, I mean, it's our second test in third grade.
1: Come on, Gene.
2: For Gene Lasker, is Gene Lasker smarter than a third grader?
1: Did you study, Gene?
2: Test number 2 next.
13: May. In the Love Sponge monarchy, thou shalt not challenge King Bubba's authority ever.
2: May, say it, May.
14: He's not on drugs. He's just weird.
2: May.
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0: 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Gary, we'll have Gary put that up on the different socials and what have you. But yeah, go to Morgan Exteriors. 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
5: Wait,
0: so that pretty much kicks ass. So thank you, Kurt Morgan and Opie and all of you fine people at Morgan Exteriors. Gene has been friends with Kurt for what, 30 years?
5: Every bit of it.
0: Yeah. So, Gene, you know, obviously there's a lot riding on this because this is test number two.
4: Ancient Art Acupuncture Largo, $10.
0: Thank you. Oh, you know what, Lummy? And Johnny K, Johnny Costica, with a caveat that says, what a great week's worth of shows. Thank you, John, and you and your lovely wife. I met John's wife, Kathy.
4: Oh, great.
0: What a nice woman. What an absolutely brilliant woman. And, you know, John's lost like 100 pounds. He's skinny.
4: Really?
0: He's skinny as hell.
5: On purpose?
0: Yeah, on purpose. He's not sick or nothing? No, he lost it on purpose. So this is, thank you, Johnny K, for the $150. Appreciate you. Can't wait to see you, Bart, my friend, and had a great lunch, or I should say late breakfast with you, Kathy. So, Gene, as you know, you've lost one. You're in third grade. I think you know that. And this is test number two in third grade. Now the rules, as you know, if you flunk three tests in a row, you get demoted. You'll be in second. Now if you could put three together on the plus side, meaning you win, first to 11 is the competition. So if he gets 11 right before he gets 11 wrong. He'll hear this. And if he gets 11 wrong before he gets 11 right, he'll hear that. And that will be his second in a row failure. And if he loses next Wednesday, he goes down to second grade. Now, Lummy, I have verified with you, and I've also shown chat where I get my questions. They are from a third grade curriculum test site. This is specifically made for third graders. And Lummy, I actually skip some of the harder ones.
4: Yes, you do.
0: Like there's, I do. I skip. Now, Gene, I also, when you miss one, sometimes I'll go back and ask you again, which would incentivize you to maybe study, but that's beyond you. So here we go. Gene, are you ready to go?
5: Ready.
0: Is Gene smarter than a third grader? Test number two in third grade. Which planet in our solar system rotates on its side like a rolling ball? Second time I've asked this question.
5: Which what now?
0: Which planet in our solar system? All chat down?
4: Everything's down. Okay.
0: Which planet in our solar system rotates on its side like a rolling ball?
5: Venus.
0: What word describes animals that are active at night and sleep during a day? Lummy, if you remember, this is a holdover from last week.
4: Yes, it is.
0: He should actually kind of give it to you.
5: Nocturnals.
0: Which simple machine uses a wheel and rope to lift heavy objects more easily?
5: A vehicle? No, I'm not. That wasn't my answer. What did you say? What vehicle has a rope?
0: What simple machine uses a rope and a wheel to lift heavy objects more easily?
5: A crane.
0: What is the largest internal organ in the human body?
5: The heart.
0: What do scientists call the distance light travels in 1 year?
5: I can't hear it.
4: You can't hear Bubba's questions?
5: No. Things messing up.
0: Don't blame it on you can't hear me. Okay? Stop.
4: Your hearing aids messing up?
0: In a food chain. That was a miss.
4: Yes.
0: Okay. In a food chain, what name is given to the animal that hunts other animals?
5: What is the food chain of predator?
0: Which part of the eye controls the size of the pupil and how much light enters?
5: The otis?
0: Those are elevators, Gene. All right.
4: It's two rights. Five wrong.
0: Oh, my God.
4: Gene, do you need to replace your headphones?
5: No.
0: Yeah, I can hear. The study of the Earth's weather patterns and atmosphere is called what?
5: The pattern what?
0: The study of the Earth's weather patterns and atmosphere is called what?
5: The meteorology.
0: Which planet spins the fastest, completing one rotation in about 10 hours?
5: I would say Venus.
4: Okay. Yeah.
0: Which bone is the longest and strongest in the human body?
5: The femur.
0: Animals that can live both in water and land belong in which group?
5: A mammal?
0: What step in the water cycle turns water vapor into tiny liquid droplets?
5: Condensation?
0: Which planet is now the smallest in our solar system since Pluto has been reclassified?
5: Pluto was what?
0: They took Pluto out of our galaxy. They took Pluto out. And so now the smallest planet in our
5: would be the tiny Mercury.
0: Where are we at?
4: Six right, seven wrong.
0: What plant do giant pandas eat most?
5: They eat the bamboos.
0: Which reptile can change its skin color, to match its surroundings?
5: A chameleon. Man, these are hard.
0: What's that?
5: They ain't no third graders, man.
0: Yes, it is. What is a group of wolves called? What is a group of wolves called?
5: A pack?
0: He's coming back, is he not, Lemmy?
4: Yeah, yes, he is.
0: He's coming back.
5: A wolf pack.
0: Yes. What is the only mammal that can truly fly rather than just glide? What is the only mammal that can truly fly rather than glide?
5: A mammal. A mammal that can fly is a...
0: Let me where are we at right now.
4: Oh, man. 9 right, 8 wrong.
0: Oh, he's got more, right?
4: Yes.
0: Okay. Which animal has a horn on its nose made of the same stuff as fingernails?
4: Do it, Gene.
5: I'm trying to think of a horn. It'd be a rhinoceros. I couldn't remember. I thought it was a hippo.
0: Lemmy, where are we right now?
4: 10-8.
0: 10 right, 8 wrong.
5: I'm going to make it today.
0: You just might.
5: Because you're going to really sting me with the bull.
0: I'm just reading.
5: Here we go back to the mammals.
0: Which mammal hangs upside down most of the day and moves slowly?
5: Well, that wouldn't be. A bat?
0: Gene, I mean, it's getting really, really, really.
5: Listen, shut up.
0: I mean, you know.
5: I know. You asking me stuff that, I mean, a bat's the only thing that hangs during the daytime and gets out at night.
0: Okay. Which small spiny mammal rolls into a ball for defense and mainly eats insects at night?
5: That would be a possum.
4: You're confident on that one too.
5: I know, man. They roll up in balls.
0: Well, that's not what they had.
4: 10-10.
0: Is that what it is?
4: Yes.
0: This is right now. Here we go. You ready?
5: Yeah.
0: Mount Everest lies between Nepal and which other country? There's so much writing on this, too. Mount Everest lies between Nepal and which other country?
5: I don't know how to pronounce that word, though.
0: I'll say. I mean, try to spell it out. This is
4: it, Gene.
0: This is it.
4: You can do it.
0: Mount Everest lies between Nepal and which other country? I need an answer.
5: Japan.
0: Gene, 10-10. Gene, just to let you know, it's China.
4: See, it was close.
5: I knew I was right.
4: Yeah, they're Asian. It's an Asian country.
5: That's right, man. Japan, Hong Kong, China, they're all one people.
4: Half point.
5: They all look the same.
4: Half point.
5: You can't tell the difference if you see 3 of them in a row. So now you really, and the third grader is going to tell me the difference?
0: Well, I just read them the way
5: I should have won that one.
0: No, you didn't.
5: Seriously.
0: Japan and China are
5: same two guys.
0: No, they're not.
5: Okay.
0: No, they're not.
5: You buy garbage from both of them.
0: Stop.
5: Oh, well.
0: I mean.
5: If I dropped you off in the middle of China and you looked around and then I dropped you off in the middle of Hong Kong, would you know the difference?
0: First of all, Gene, you and I aren't traveling to either. So that doesn't even make sense. just to even, okay, I'll go to the next. He lost.
4: Okay, yeah.
0: But just, here's the next question. You ready? What is the name of the famous bell tower in London?
5: The Eiffel Tower.
0: There you go. Big Ben.
6: Oh, yeah, Big Ben. That's
0: so
6: right.
0: So, Lummi, even if I would have gone to another question, that was the next question.
4: I mean, sorry, Gene. I mean, Gene,
0: you are so solidly headed for second grade, bro.
4: The good thing is, Gene, that the questions can only get easier.
0: And here's the thing, Lummi.
5: But Lummi,
0: here's the thing. Here's what's also good news. Is the fact that, like, he's not getting smoked. Like, one time he was 1 to 11.
4: No, 0 and 11.
0: So, like, he's right there, which I think shows you that we got him in the right grade. Like, you know what I'm saying? Like, he's probably pretty much a average third grader. You know what I'm saying?
4: Yeah.
0: The average third grader is a really smart second grader, or you're an average third. I think he's a dumb third grader.
5: A dumb one.
0: Well, I mean, you've flunked two tests in a row, so you're a dumb third grader. And what, I mean, Lummi, what, I can only imagine what the second grade questions are like. What, like 4 + 4 = Lummi? Gene, 4 + 4?
5: Yeah, 8.
0: Yeah, I got that one. So Dennis Rodman, I didn't know that. So the U.S. Open happened. I think it was just this past weekend. One of the most prestigious professional tennis events held on U.S. soil.
5: Is that Miley?
0: Yeah, they have. She looks like kind of a ethnic Miley.
5: Yeah.
0: But you know, they have the U.S. Open here in America. They got the Wimbledon. They got the Australian Open. There's a whole bunch. It's a whole big circuit amongst professional tennis. And one of the big crown jewels that happens to be held here in America. It's annual. It's the U.S. Open, and all the stars go there, and it's kind of a big, you know, seen and be seen deal. And this is Dennis Rodman's daughter. And isn't she a volleyball player or a softball? Does she play collegiately for somebody, Lummi?
4: I thought she did. Yeah, it's Trinity, right? Trinity Rodman. She's a soccer player.
0: And this is Dennis Rodman's daughter. And she's
5: that girl is?
0: Yeah. This is Dennis Rodman, which we got...
7: Wow.
0: That's Dennis Rodman when we had her dad in studio.
7: Wow.
0: This is his daughter. She's at the U.S. Open, and she is happy. I guess the person she's rooting for gets a point or wins the game, and then she goes into this little kind of sexy dance.

0: I love my boyfriend. Now, Lummi, is her boyfriend a professional tennis player?
1: Oh, maybe.
2: I don't know.
0: Hey, Alexa.
1: That's why she's front row.
0: Who does Dennis
3: Rodman? I'm not quite sure how to help you with that.
0: What's her first name, Lummi? Do we know?
1: Trinity.
0: Hey, Alexa. Who does Trinity Rodman date?
3: I'm not quite sure how to help you with
0: you
3: that.
0: Dumb.
2: Lummi, Bing. Yes. Ben Shelton, a professional tennis player.

0: sexy.
1: Yeah, it looks like they don't have a relationship.
0: Oh, yeah. What, Rodman and her don't have a relationship? I don't think Rodman has a relationship with any of his children. I think he has like four or five.
1: Yeah, she said she gave up on trying to have him be her dad.
0: He's not.
2: He acts like a girl sometimes.
0: No, I don't think that's... I think he's just irresponsible.
2: That was a mom and a dad at one time.
0: So, Gene, listen, cool. Next Wednesday, we're going to do the third grader deal.
2: I took him as a mom and a dad better than nothing.
0: No, Gene, I think you have other things to worry about right now, one of which is to pass third grade. And you're one test away from being...
3: I'm one panda, one bamboo, one Venus away.
0: Well, I mean, Gene, I'm not the one that writes these questions.
1: Listen, there's people in chat, too, that said technically he got the mammal, the one that live on water and on land. He should have got

0: Well, I tried some and I had some paperwork and y'all got me on that.
1: If you want a deep dive into the Bubba the Love Sponge show from the past, go to BubbaArmyHQ.com. We'll be back after these words.

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0: college football, and then Sunday I'm taking my mom out somewhere, and then Monday relaxing, probably mow the lawn on Monday, and then Tuesday back to work.
1: You ain't got to worry about chainsawing. They're doing that right now.
0: They're chainsawing. They're doing something. Thank you. You can't give them too much information, Gene, because they'll just shove it right up your ass. I almost feel like I have to live my life, and I can't really totally be transparent as to what I'm doing and where I'm going, just because we have just an absolute huge troll problem.
2: That's crazy.
0: You have no idea, my friend.
2: I know I don't. You tell me something, and sometimes I don't.
0: It's comical. Like, there are people that obsessed with having us not do well. If you just don't want us to do well, then just leave us alone. Let us exist in our little not doing so well world. But instead, you listen intently to every second to try to catch every little thing. Like, that's, as a grown man, that's not right. I mean, that's, you got a problem. If you hate me so badly that you have to listen to every minute of the show, take screenshots and, you know, turn us into clients and continually file complaints against the program, man, take a look at yourself. Yeah, I throw myself out there to be judged daily, and I have to put up with that. But I do it. I throw myself out there and present myself for you guys to analyze and subject me to whatever opinion may or may not have. But, I mean, if you're a grown man, like, I can't think of anything that I watch for 4 straight hours so that I can find something to complain about and cause that person some type of strife. I don't have the time. I don't have the time. And things that I watch intently, I like the Lioness and Tulsa King and Landman and Dutton Ranch and football and the Rays baseball and when the Lightning start playing, things that I have to watch that I really

0: really want to watch. I don't watch the Rays all nine innings so I can get on a Rays forum and start telling you how much they suck and what they're doing wrong and then capture screenshots of them in stupid situations and then contact all of the Rays clients trying to get them to not be with the Rays anymore due to the fact that I'm offended. What do you mean? But that's what happens. Over what? Some stupid show that you don't like? For real? There's a lot of shows I don't like, and I couldn't tell you what they're doing right now, what they're doing tomorrow, or what they did last week. I don't even know the forums to go to. I hate, you know, I hate the Joe Rogan Show. Now, my question to you is, people that are far larger than us, and there's a bunch of them, do you think they got it too?
1: Yeah.
0: On this deep of depravity?
1: No. No. I think we're all by ourselves for that part.
0: God. I just don't get it. I really wish I could be very transparent about this. I wish I could, but I can't. I just can't. I got to keep on keeping on. And I'm not giving up, my friends. I'm just not. It's like, I think, if you were to take the overall volume of people that watch the show, subscribe to the show, donate to the show, are members of Bubba Army HQ, you know, the various ways that people can like the show in a positive way, I think it's probably less than 1%. You know, there's 15, 20 people out there causing havoc for us.
2: Dude, you see what I just did?
0: No, I didn't, Gene.
2: I turned it all on by myself. Great, ain't it?
1: It's good job, Gene. Sorry, Gene, I didn't pull it back up.
0: And you wonder why he's in second grade, ladies and gentlemen. Because most second graders can turn their own computer on. Most second graders.
2: I didn't just turn it on. I got chat to the left, chattable, and I got the Rumbelows on the right side.
0: Dirt Merchant is like, how can we help? You know, you could help, but in order to help, I'd have to direct you to where they hang out, and now it's giving them, you know, way more credit than they deserve. They live in their own little hate ecosystem, and that's all it is a little hate ecosystem.
2: Gotta feel bad for them.
0: No, I don't necessarily feel bad for them. I feel bad for anybody that they... I can't think that any of them have, a wife and kids and, I just can't think that they have a lot of that because that requires a lot of time. I don't know that your wife.
2: Yeah, where do they get the time?
0: I don't know if your wife is would catch you watching or listening to the show for all 4 hours, transcribing and participating in a forum that you don't like, and it's all about hating the show that you're spending 4 hours a day listening to.
2: Not a normal person.
0: Petitioning their clients, getting hold of the various forums that they're distributed on, trying to get them canceled off of that. I think a regular woman would be like, why are you so weak?
2: How about doing some homework?
0: How about having great sex with me?
2: Yeah.
0: Oh, you can't? Because it's during your 4 hour I hate Bubba period? Not to be confused with your 3 hour I must monitor this particular troll site period?
2: Yeah, maybe I'll listen to him. He knows the Culver's competition.
0: Can I ask you a question? Are you guys getting any ass at all? declare yourselves. Yeah, my name is Jim. I live in South Dakota. I got a full time job. I'm very successful. I have sex with my lovely wife, you know, 3 times a week. Got 2 kids. I don't know. Well, first of all, they're a bunch of pussies, and they won't even the screen names they have are just, you know, usually mostly directed at being anti, you know, Bubba's a fat ass, Lemmy's stupid. My home address is actually a screen name. And they're allowed to do it. So, man.
2: I'm part of the show. You know what? Between my race cars and my work and my wife and my, you know, and performing, and I am a kid and my dog. I can't even listen to the show 5 days a week.
0: No, let alone hate on it, petition our clients, right. Try to get us canceled.
2: No.
0: And know every minute by every minute. So anyway, good luck to you guys. You're not
2: losers.
0: You're not
2: anything.
0: You're not affecting me in any way, shape, or form. You're not in a negative. You're not costing me
2: not
0: any
2: working.
0: Money. You're not costing me any money.
2: No.
0: And I just had a great conversation with somebody yesterday, and I'm not even going to tell you that we're expanding, but we are.
2: Have to.
0: We are expanding.
1: Hey, Bubba,
0: I'm just not going to get into it.
1: We have a little bit of possibly controversy, but because we just got an email, and I'll see if I can get it up to you, but a couple of the fans have sent in a video of it looks like Gene Lasker doing something with his ear, like an earpiece.
0: Are you serious?
2: What?
1: That's what they're saying. I got an email about it.
0: Did you send it to me yet?
1: I'm trying to get it up so you can see it's in a...
2: What are you talking about?
0: Are you serious? Hold on. Is that why he couldn't hear us that well?
2: Gene, come on!
0: Gene! I can't see. Lummy, tell me what you found out.
2: Well, then, tell me what you found out.
0: Gene,
2: so now I got trolls.
0: Gene.
1: He sent a video.
0: Gene.
1: Let's see if I can get that to you.
0: Were you cheating?
2: Evidently didn't work now, did it?
0: Oh, my God. You cheated. You still failed. Lummy, show me what. I'm completely lost over here. Please bring it to me.
1: Rob Green, $100. I'm trying to email it to you if you want to pull up your email. See if you could do it that way.
0: Okay. Gene, will you go ahead and just come clean as to what happened? Tell us what you did, bud. Gene, you know what? I'm giving you the opportunity to come clean. And you're a guy's guy where, like, you know, if you got caught doing something, you'd be like, okay, you got me.
2: I was trying something. Didn't worry to work out, though.
0: You still lost. Hey, you know why? You know why? Because whoever was helping him was listening to us post-delay,
2: yeah.
0: And we're 45 seconds in delay. That's why he couldn't get any of them right. Because he was... Whoever was helping him was 45 seconds behind.
2: It was the whole class.
0: And Lummy, did you send it to me?
1: I emailed it to you.
0: Okay, I'm looking at my email right now. And, you know, of course, I am on AOL. So sorry. Oh, yeah, I got it. Here we go. See, Gene, as much as chat loves you, you cannot. And let me, you know, and
2: let me love you.
0: And let me, you know what I wish I could do? I really do. I wish I could turn all of our followers, all the people that want good things for us, all the people that want us to expand, all the people that want to.
2: Well, see the video.
0: No, hold on.
2: I'm calling shenanigans.
0: Shut up. I wish I could turn them all on to these people. And let these people have to suffer the wrath of our supporters. Because our supporters are just as rabid as you are. But they want us to do well. And there's a lot more of them than you. It's all going to work out. It's all going to work out. I promise you. I have a really good feeling as to where we're headed. I got some news and know some things you guys don't know.
2: Hmm.
0: Not. And I wish I could share it with the people that support the show. But it'll just... give the people who don't support the show more opportunity to screw with me.
3: Doing so well, world. But you're in.
1: Cool. Can you show the video so Gene can see it?
2: That's
0: it. Oh, yeah. Hold on. Here we go. Hold on here.
2: What do you see?
0: Well, we're looking at it. I can see your old ass with your hat off.
2: Yeah, I was changing hats.
0: Here we go. Hold on.
3: But instead, you listen intently. To every second to try to catch every little thing.
0: So is this where he's trying to exchange out?
1: I guess.
2: I was putting the garbage in a bag.
3: That's not right. I mean, that's, you got a problem. If you hate me so
2: much. I was picking up the trash.
1: That white thing. Someone said the white thing.
3: Of the show. Take screenshots and, you know, turn us into clients and continually file complaints.
0: That is obviously, hold on, that is obviously an earpiece. You had an earpiece. Now, what are you
2: going... $256 for that set. That's just an earpiece. It's the fattest earpiece made to man. Okay. It just don't come in black so you can't see it.
0: Okay, but hold on. What were you
2: Sarah
0: doing?
2: Sarah told me this would not work. She said, they're going to catch you. You cannot do this. And I,
0: God love her and for being honest and knowing that we would catch you.
2: I practiced it with my Coben.
0: Now who was,
2: I love you,
0: now,
2: man.
0: Now, who was giving you the answers?
2: Coben.
0: So Coben was giving you the answers. And how
2: trying
0: was,
2: to, but how, I couldn't hear him. That's why he told me that
4: I can't hear.
0: So you were giving.
2: I was
0: him,
2: trying to let him know I couldn't hear.
0: So what type of device was
2: I
0: he?
2: I spent a grand yesterday for that device.
0: I know, but what is it?
2: Apple phone on my wrist, hooked to an earplug in my ear. So you turn my phone over, but my watch is working.
0: Oh,
1: oh my God!
0: So hold on, you had a smart watch that he could text you the answers to, and it would audibly tell you what it is in your
2: here's
0: ear.
2: My smartwatch right here.
1: Okay? Oh, my God.
2: So I got him on it, and then, hold on.
0: Hey, Gene, let me. He cheated and still lost third grade.
2: That's right, cheaters.
0: That should get you down to second. That, you know what, Lummy? Like, what would you do as a teacher if you caught...
2: Look at these bad boys.
0: If you caught somebody cheating, you usually punish them, don't you?
1: Yes.
0: I mean, you just don't say, okay.
2: I lost, though. You can't punish the loser.
0: Well, I'm going to... Gene, I'm the teacher here, and you are no longer in third grade. You are in second grade.
2: Can't take a grade from me there.
1: Well, you know, how
0: hold
1: do you
0: on.
1: Get white
0: you know,
1: ones?
0: When you lose a test that you were cheating on, that's automatic losing the next test, too. You now, Lummy.
2: I knew I should have walked out of the room and then put him on and got him ready.
0: On Wednesday, Lummy, he has now been demoted to third. I caught him cheated. I caught him cheating on the test. So that's a test deduction, making his third failure. Gene, you're going to second grade based on cheating. You're a cheater.
2: And we cheated racing all the time. You liked it, didn't you, when you won, huh? Yeah.
1: Rob Green, $100.
2: There you go, Rob. Tell him. $100 for cheaters.
1: I can't believe you lost, still.
0: So
2: I couldn't hear Lummy.
0: And Lummy, when he kept saying he couldn't hear, he was giving a message to Coben.
2: Coben. Speak up, Coben, yell. But Coben's a whisperer, you know. He
0: so
2: just
0: was
2: loud.
0: He actually was he actually,
2: he's actually
0: yelling
2: at school.
0: Yelling the answers into your watch?
2: Yeah.
1: So he's at school right now. He got out of his class.
0: How did he
1: to
0: get
1: help
0: out
1: you?
0: Of class to help you?
2: I don't think he got out of class. I think the whole class was listening.
0: And so they all know that his dad now is dumber than
2: Coben
0: a third
2: four
0: grader.
2: Times over.
0: And I can just see Coben yelling, saying, "Mammal, mammal, Dad, it's mammal, mammal, Venus."
2: Poor Coben don't know how to yell.
0: Venus, Dad. Well, he's probably in class and he has to go, "Venus, it's Venus," and you can't hear it. Gene Lasker, you cheater. And Lummy, you know what we're going to do next week is we're going to
2: I'm
0: make
2: be
0: sure
2: patted
0: you
2: down before.
1: Yes, we're going to have to check your ears and everything.
0: His ears, I may make him do it without headphones because you can hear me talking without headphones.
1: Yeah.
0: Gene. And you know who the voice of reason is that told you not to do it? Sarah. She said.
2: She told me not to. She goes, you're not going to get away with that. I go, what do you mean I'm not going to get away with that? I'm gonna reach down here and then turn Bubba's headphones down so I can hear my speaker in my ear when I have to. But Lummy kept looking at me wondering, is there something wrong with your headphones there, bro? Because I'm over here with my hand on the button.
1: He kept messing
0: Gene
1: with your headphones.
0: Lasker. Yeah. Gene Lasker cheated. Lummy, my question to you is this. So I'm gonna give you a Gene, I'm gonna punish you.
2: You just took a year away from me.
0: Which I'm gonna say, I'm gonna make it official. Gene is in second grade. So Macho Man needs to Macho in your positioning statement. You need to say when you do your Trump deal, Gene. There's nothing I can do with somebody that cheated. Due to the fact that you cheated, you now have been demoted to second grade. I'm sorry, Gene. I can't even give you a presidential pardon when it comes to cheating. You're a cheater, Gene. Let's see if you can somehow get yourself back to third grade, Gene Lasker, second grade. So let me. My question is this: I feel like I want to be very transparent and just tell the supporters of what we're going through right now. It's really, really at it. It's, and the closer we get to good things, the more churned up these trolls get. Do you notice that? Yeah. We got a couple big things on the horizon. It's like they almost know we got some big things on the horizon, and they have just turned up the trolling times 10. Reaching out to advertisers, trying to get us canceled, trying to get us deplatformed. Like, you wouldn't believe, it's at an all-time high with regards to the amount of hate. And so, Lummi, should I just continue to ignore them? Because I don't think, but here's one thing, Lummi, and help me out here. I don't think they're going away. I think these 10 to 12 to 15 men that get no ass and have no life and just sit, you know, and make little trinkets all day, I don't think that they are going to multiply or continue to add in their in the volume of their existence. But I think if I put the wrath of the Bubba Army on them, I'm talking about the Rainies and the Tampa A's and the By the Ways and the John Costicas and the David L.A. Kings.
1: No, I don't.
0: You don't think
1: they just get blocked? They already tried. People have told me that they tried and they just get blocked. There's no point.
0: Oh, because the lovely moderator who's supposed to be unbiased and allow all opinions will just block you. Well, that sounds familiar. I block people in chat all the time.
1: Mike from Mass.
2: He's still on there.
0: I almost just want to say, listen, guys, go here and start doing your thing. Dox them. Find out where they work. Post their home address.
4: Yes, yeah, they like
0: start
4: it.
0: Start making fun of their wife. Start taking pictures of their home. Start contemplating on how you can, you know, make their life, how you can ruin their life and see how they like it. You know, I'm really close to doing it. What do you think, Lummi? You say no?
1: I don't think it would help. I think it would hurt those people anyhow too.
0: Oh, and you know what? The good people of the great supporters like the Rainies and the Smokes, these trolls will start screwing with you.
1: Yeah.
0: That's the problem. They're very internet proficient and they will start screwing with you. And it's quite frank. So, you know what? I'll sit here and take it. Because I cannot subject you guys to that. They're far more skillful than we give them credit for. And quite frankly, they're just absolutely pathetic. Absolutely pathetic. I don't necessarily know if I agree with this next story. I'm going to play it real fast. Going to words, we'll be late. But this woman and this guy are arguing over a parking spot in Walmart. This is in Florida. She parks in the spot. He goes to kind of have a word with her. I'm sure there was obscenities and you stupid bitch and all this kind of deal. Because it was in, and she shot him. And I don't think he was armed.
2: Oh,
0: but
2: wow.
0: She was able to say that she was in fear of her life.
2: That's all that matters.
0: And the Florida Stand Your Ground rule came into effect, and she didn't get arrested.
5: Newly released video from a shooting earlier this...
0: God, Chad, I want to give it to you so bad. I really do. Lummi's telling me no. I don't listen to Lummi often, but I need to this time. Damn it, Lummi, I want to so bad.
1: Well, there's people in chat that are just saying it anyhow, so I mean...
5: I'm in a Walmart parking lot.
0: I need your help, guys. I'm over it. I can't... I'm so over it. It's just not fair.
5: The prosecutor says the woman who gunned down a 62-year-old man at point-blank range, killing him, is not facing charges. CBS is...
0: See, now, it's my understanding, Gene, like, if a person doesn't have anything in their hand, like, they can maybe beat the crap out of you, but, don't they say that you have to meet force with force?
2: I don't know when it comes to a man versus a woman.
0: Yeah, you might be right on that.
5: Jason Allen has the explanation and the video, which is disturbing.
6: I was going to back into that spot.
7: New video released by the Broward County State Attorney shows the moments after a woman fatally shot a man over a parking spot outside a Walmart to explain their decision not to charge her.
6: You're circling. What are you going to do? What are you going to do?
7: It happened in June. Melissa Payne was driving the car circled in yellow, and Bart DiGuglielmo was in the SUV.
0: So it looks like she was trying to back in, and he was trying to pull in.
2: Yeah, well, she was wrong.
7: both going after the same spot. She ended up with it, and after parking several rows over, he came back and began threatening her, according to witnesses.
4: Showed him.
7: For about a minute and a half, she pointed a gun at him while backing away before firing one shot into his abdomen. She was briefly taken into custody.
6: I told him, it's not going to go well for you. Please. The other guy is telling him, sir, it's not worth it. Just leave her alone.
7: Prosecutors today cleared Payne based on Florida's Stand Your Ground law, saying the state would not be able to overcome her claim that she was in fear of great bodily harm.
0: I mean,
2: I tell my wife, shoot, I'll get you out of jail.
0: Shoot, I'll call Kevin.
2: That's right.
0: Say it.
2: They come after you for any reason. They walk out of their way to come to you, pull it, and shoot them.
8: The family of DeGuglielmo has been pushing for charges since this shooting happened, saying it was not self-defense. The toxicology report showed he had amphetamines, THC, and antidepressants in his system.
0: I mean, we all got those.
9: Let's all take a moment.
10: Remember, this show is about words, not actions.
9: Okay, there is a God.
10: More of the Bubba the Love Sponge Show after this.

0: crazy, create havoc, do what you got to do. I figured, you asked me, so can we have some, I already switched over to second grade, to the place that I get my questions, and I thought Lasker's going to absolutely nail second grade. Like, he's, you know what, I think we've determined that he's probably a third grader. That's where he's going to probably be.
1: Oh, good.
0: You know, like, unless we see movement, and after he
2: unless
0: just...
2: Unless we see movement.
0: No, like, meaning like Lemmy, he wins one, loses two, wins one. Like, if we can't solidly get him in or out of... Well, he's going to get out of second grade. He's got to pass three of these second grade tests in a row, and he's going to. Let me give you an example. Ready, Gene?
3: Yeah.
0: What do you call frozen rain that bounces when it hits the ground?
2: I've got the word. It's breaks your windshield when it hits it.
0: Which animal has black and white stripes and
2: a zebra?
0: What picture writing system was used by the ancient Egyptians?
2: Chisel on the rock.
0: Which month? Let me keep a score.
1: Yeah, not looking good so far.
0: Which month is named after the ancient Roman god of war?
2: Which bump?
0: Which month?
2: Month?
0: Like December, February? Like which month is named after the Roman god of war?
2: I would say December. How the hell am I going to pass this?
0: You might be in first.
2: Yeah.
0: which constellation looks like a hunter with a belt of three bright stars?
2: What's the name of it?
0: You're never going to get it right.
2: No.
0: What is the baby of a frog?
2: Tadpole.
0: Which metal covers most of the U.S. penny?
2: Copper.
0: Which sport is played at Wimbledon using a racket?
2: Tennis. And
0: which musical instrument has 88 keys for playing notes?
2: Piano.
0: Which language has the most native speakers in the world?
2: Spanish.
0: What is the imaginary line? What imaginary line circles the Earth halfway between the North and South Pole?
2: What?
0: Which imaginary line circles the Earth?
2: The equator.
0: Which insect makes the honey people often eat?
2: A bee.
0: What do we call water when it turns into a gas rising from a pot?
2: Steam. I won.
0: Let me do it. What?
1: 8-5.
0: All right. Name the only continent that is also a country and an island.
2: A country and an island. That would be Cuba.
0: Which planet in space is called the red planet?
2: Mars.
0: What is the hardest natural substance found on our planet?
2: Diamond.
0: Did he win it, Lummy?
1: One more. 10-6.
0: Which bird can fly backward as well as forward?
2: Ain't no damn birds can fly backwards.
0: Which gas do humans need to breathe to stay alive?
2: Oxygen.
0: Yay. What bird is that? Not telling you.
2: A damn bird fly backwards.
0: Lummy, what was the official score of second grade? 11-2.
1: 7 wrong.
0: 11-7. Now, the average man would nail probably like it would be 11-2, 3. Gene takes it to the wire in second grade.
1: 2-10.
2: I love you, Sarah.
0: Wow. And I love you too, Sarah. Coben, you cheating little... Coben,
2: that's my boy.
0: I am so disappointed in
2: my
0: you,
2: my right-hand man.
0: And listen to your mother, please. Not your father. Your father is an idiot. We will see you Tuesday. Hey, Chad, you know what you got to do.
2: Yeah.
0: Now get it done.
2: Get it on.
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1: They can think, I'm the old Bubba with a lot of money and a big house and stuff, airplane. 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The house is in her name. I own a 2004 Crown Vic.
2: So isn't that the best thing for you, though?
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1: And
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1: that. Where's the Ferrari keys? I'd like to pick her up in the Ferrari.
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1: 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Thank you, Globug.
2: Jeff Coy.
1: I think Globug is having a little get-together tonight.
2: Yes, she is.
1: Guess who I think is going?
2: Who?
1: Janie Cakes.
2: Oh, I said hi to your mom.
1: I think Janie Cakes is going.
2: I'm going
5: hanging out with the girls.
2: I guess I'm hanging out with the girls.
1: Well, yeah.
2: Baseball game.
1: Even when you're hanging out with them, even when you're hanging out with the guys, you're hanging out with the girls.
2: That's true.
1: God love you. Thank God. You know what? The man upstairs, whoever invented us, whoever guides us through life and what have you, they literally don't make the perfect human being, because I could never be, and neither could Lasker, the way we're wired. Can you imagine, Gene, if we were the size of Lummy, how impossible we would be with? I mean, you get in fights.
5: But we think that because we're not that. But if we was that, we probably wouldn't be.
1: Well, I'm just saying, I wouldn't mind being that. Because you know how you used to roar out the track. You'd ready to fight anybody. But can you imagine if you were 6'6", 320? Like, you'd be like, man, you can't fight Gene Lasker. Not only has he got a big mouth on him, but he literally is 6'6", 320. He'll whip your ass. Right?
5: Yeah.
1: Man. I mean, what are you, I'm commending you, I'm putting you over.
2: Well, thank you, I know.
1: You're doing a job, and you're running with your big boy haircut, running around. Can you tell me what you're doing when you're doing things? Did you get a big boy haircut?
2: Yes, sir.
1: Okay.
2: Yes.
1: Why? What were you doing just a minute ago?
2: I was just giving Macho, because we had a quick little thing that we were running for one of our sponsors.
1: Oh, okay.
2: Yes.
1: Thank you.
2: Sorry.
1: By the way, Brian Matroni fought me when I told him the Rays were going to collapse, and everybody thought I was insane when I said Colorado would upset Georgia Tech last night. And man,
5: you're right.
1: Well, the Rays got beat 6-0. And my good friend Deion Sanders' Colorado Buffaloes were they down by 6?
2: Yes.
1: They were down
2: 42 seconds left.
1: Well, I think Georgia Tech scored with about 2 minutes left, didn't they?
2: Yes.
1: And Colorado didn't really have a decent drive all night long. The quarterback kind of couldn't get out of their own way. They had a one touchdown. They're down 7-13 under 2 minutes. They drive the ball. There's 42 seconds left. They got the ball on the 20. I think their quarterback is a freshman or a sophomore.
2: I think he's a sophomore.
1: He's a freshman, because I think last year he might have been a redshirt freshman. So when you're a redshirt freshman, do you go, is your next year a sophomore or are you a freshman?
2: You're a redshirt sophomore then. Well, it depends. Are you saying, was he a freshman last year and redshirted?
1: Because I think they give you 5 years to get in 4, right?
2: Yeah, you got 5 years.
1: Well, in today's age, hell, you can even go to the NFL and come back.
2: Yeah, exactly.
1: That's the biggest joke. That's a whole other situation itself. See where he is. I thought he was a redshirt freshman last year, but I don't know. See what his rank is, if you will. Here he is. He throws this beautiful pass. Now, the thing about it is, if you watch, man, he throws it before the guy does his juke. Like, it's a perfect pass. Let me rewind it here. So this guy right here, look at this guy right here, Gene.
5: Yeah.
1: He faked to the outside, and then that's when the quarterback actually throws it. Ready? Watch. Ready?
6: Lewis.
1: Threads the needle.
2: That's why he gets paid.
1: Well, he doesn't get. Well, he probably does get paid. I think it's probably pretty much so. I think it's pretty much just it's locked in. If you're a starting quarterback for a major collegiate program, you're gonna get some NIL money.
2: 100%.
1: Oh yeah. I mean, you're getting if you're anybody of a skilled position. Hell, I think if you're on the starting 22.
2: Yeah, most of the teams.
5: That guy caught the ball though, man. He grabbed it out of the air.
1: What a move! But watch the quarterback thread these two defenders, Gene. Watch him thread it.
6: Lewis.
5: Yep.
6: End zone.
1: Boom.
5: You got to give it to that guy that caught the ball, boy.
2: It's got him as a sophomore.
1: All right, sophomore. Still, that's a good.
5: And that's
1: at least 2 years, maybe 3 years of eligibility. Unless here's what happened.
5: Goes team.
1: Well. And this is Deion's team.
5: Yeah, Deion's.
1: So unless you just kill it at Colorado, right?
2: Yes.
1: And then here comes LSU, Notre Dame, Ohio State, which is the next level up. And you know what? You're making, $1 or $2 million being a quarterback for Colorado. And they're like, man, $7 million.
2: Well, you're hoping that Colorado is going to be able to pay him, but it's kind of like their offensive lineman that they lost to LSU. That kid was there for, I think, 3 or 4 years, and then LSU plucked him.
1: All right, so hold on. So, Gene, the Georgia Tech team, they take the how many seconds?
5: They got enough referees on the damn team.
1: Yeah.
5: On the ground there? Jeez.
1: So I think Georgia Tech takes the ball, drives it.
2: There's 3 seconds left, I believe.
1: When he scored his touchdown, how much was left? 37 seconds. My God, what, they hit a couple big gainers?
2: Yeah. They tore up Georgia Tech's defense.
1: All right, hold on. So, here it is.
2: It's on the kickoff. Yeah, there's the kick.
1: They go for the game-winning field goal. 45-yard attempt by all.
5: That's easy.
1: Well, by most really good kicker standards, it isn't that big of a deal.
5: Well, it's 45-yarder too.
1: That's good.
5: That's good.
1: Well, until you got this guy
5: that
1: right here.
5: That dude right there ain't playing.
1: And he comes in flying like Superman.
5: He's
1: ready
5: on the tiptoes. Woo! He jumped the gun.
1: Oh yeah, hold on.
5: Oh, that black flag, Gene.
1: Hold on.
2: Boom.
5: Ooh, how did he block that? Dude, are you kidding me?
1: Yeah.
5: That's why you go to the professional games.
1: Yeah.
5: Go home. Throw that helmet. That's right.
6: My goodness.
5: Did you get fined for that?
1: Yeah, probably.
5: Look at him. He said, that's why I play football.
1: He probably watched this. This is a great picture.
6: With the right arm.
1: Boom. Nice
5: snap.
1: Great snap.
2: It was.
1: Nice hold.
2: It was just a good jump.
5: Nice kick.
1: And the holder even turns
5: the threads forward.
1: Even turns the threads forward. Ready?
6: Right arm.
1: Boom. Turn the threads.
6: Times it.
1: Boom.
5: Man, you don't get better than that.
6: Perfectly. Snap is good.
5: And that guy holding the ball, he's got to be blinded to anything that might hit him.
1: He's looking
5: the only thing
1: he's looking at, Gene, is right down at the ball. He doesn't know that he's got flying in.
5: Yeah, or two guys hitting each other and falling on him.
1: Flying in. Anyway, Glowbug, thank you again, and good luck for your event tonight. I wish I could make it. I got plans. And Lummy, Sunday night, because we don't work Monday, I'm taking Janie Cakes out to dinner.
2: All right. All that done. Nice restaurant?
1: Yeah, I'm not going to tell you where, because
5: people will be there.
1: My reservations will be canceled, just like everything else that people are trying to do.
2: Well, Culver's is a nice spot, and there's a lot of
1: things. You can't cancel me from Culver's. So yesterday, man, I completely forgot before I ended the show yesterday to promote the Deadly Intentions dropped at 10 a.m., It did, I think, maybe 1,200 views on the overnight, which means we're really starting to get a little bit of a following over there. I think we're over 2,200 subscribers.
2: Yes.
1: And it was Richard Ramirez. better known as the Night Stalker of Los Angeles. Here is just the first 20-second intro.
2: Jeff Coy, $20.
1: Thank you, Jeff Coy. Appreciate you. Let me give you something. There you go. So this this dropped. Go to Deadly Intentions Show or my YouTube channel, which is at the Bubba Army. Scroll on down and be a subscriber and get notifications and get the bell notifications. So because we drop a new Deadly Intentions podcast. It's a true crime podcast dealing everything with the Mexican cartel to serial killers. Next Tuesday when we tape, we're taping, I guess, a woman that used to work for the CIA, they end up being a serial killer.
2: Oh, nice.
1: Yeah. So this is just the first 20 seconds. Please go over and try to catch it this weekend. It's an hour and 15. Lemmy, thank you to, what's the guy's name?
2: Bobby.
1: Bobby. Not Bobby from Livestrong. No. Which I love him, by the way. But Bobby.
5: Livestrong, live fast.
1: Is it Live Strong, Live Fast?
5: Live Fast.
1: Yeah. Sorry, Bobby.
5: Bobby Gordon.
1: He's getting ready to take his hot rod up for the Indiana Figure Eight Championships of the World. Did you know that, Lum?
2: No.
1: Did you know that, Gene?
5: Yeah, I know. You're stupid.
7: It's just running wild.
1: He's what changed. What's that?
5: What did I say?
8: Changed Los Angeles. There's a stretch
5: that
8: there.
5: That looks like me.
8: For about,
1: Gene, I'm trying to play the 20 seconds uninterrupted, and then you are flapping your gums,
2: LFA me.
1: Talking over the stuff. Can you shut up for a second, please?
5: We don't got replay?
1: What? No, I don't want. I want you to shut up.
5: I'm sorry already.
7: Ramirez is just running wild.
8: He's what changed Los Angeles. There's a stretch there for about, let's say, the better part of like a year and a half, where people were careful. His conduct assessed that level of panic.
1: Did Bobby do this?
2: The AI is done by Gary.
1: Oh, okay.
2: Bobby does the editing and all that kind of stuff.
1: Gary, that is nice.
5: This is Gary.
1: That is nice, Bob. That is nice, Gary. Thank you, Gary. I mean, he had LA on its ear.
2: Yeah, Gary's got the AI intro locked in.
5: Was he a killer?
1: Yeah, he killed it. Yeah. I think he killed like...
5: No way.
1: Like 8 or 10.
5: Wow.
1: Yeah, and like it was very gruesome. Very, very, very gruesome. Deadly Intentions dropped yesterday at 10. Already at 1,700 views. Channel's already making money. Thank you. Thank you to everybody. So guess what, Lummy? Yesterday.
2: Found guilty?
1: No. Lindsey Clancy trial.
5: Not guilty.
1: Nope. Deadlocked again. Judge sends them back yet again. They've sent 3 notes to Your Honor saying we cannot come to a conclusion here. We cannot come.
5: Now, what were they doing saying they wanted to fire just one person out of there?
1: Well, I mean.
5: Are they allowed to do that?
1: No, they aren't. Not unless that one person would do something, you know, illegal or inappropriate with regards to jury instructions. Like if the one juror was talking to somebody or or watching the news or so. Let me is there a story about can you find it?
2: Yeah, I think it was in the prep too. I'm not sure if you got that, if this is it or not. Let me find it.
9: All right, well, good afternoon, everybody. What I'm going to do is excuse you until tomorrow morning at 9.
1: Man, this judge is just holding on, is he not? He just doesn't want this thing to go hung, but it's going to hang. They've shown everybody in Your Honor they're not interested. They got one at least one, and I'm assuming 2.
2: Oh, this is it. This is it. You got it pulled up early.
5: So if it hangs, does she stay in jail?
1: Yeah.
5: Cool. And
1: then they retry her.
9: Clock. All right. And then I'll speak to you at that point tomorrow morning. So remember the instructions that I've given you over and over again. Stay away from any coverage about this. Don't talk about this case. And I will see
1: you. Now, how do you not, if you're a juror, okay? So if you're a man or a woman that lives in the Plymouth, Massachusetts area, first of all, it's a small community. But, like, you know, you've spent now, what? How long has this been? Over a month, hasn't it?
2: Yes.
1: All right. So you've spent, you know, a month every day, 9 to 5, like it's a job, listening to this, you know, the 2 people go back and forth. This crazy bitch killed her three kids. You know, it's all these other crazy bitches are trying to support her. There's, you know, hundreds and hundreds of these chicks gathered outside of the courtroom. They had one crazy bitch that was actually trying to take pictures of the jurors and the license plate numbers for possible juror tampering. So you've been a juror for this entire deal. How do you not go home and talk to your wife or husband about this? Because you're, you know, she's going to say, "Well, honey, how'd your day to go?" "Well, good. I wired
2: my
1: up
2: my wife co- in
1: my I wired up a couple houses and you know, whatever. Just a common laborer, busted my ass on the job site today. How'd yours go?" "Well, as you know, I'm doing the jury deal, and it looks like there's a couple people that are holding out. We're trying to..." "What do you mean you're
5: my wife went to jury duty, and when she would come home, I said, 'Well, what happened?' 'I can't talk about it." "Well, you can tell me what happened." "No, I can't talk about it."
1: "Your wife is the exception."
5: "I know, I mean, man. Look, she wouldn't tell me nothing."
1: "Because, let me, here's the deal, man. If Ashley was on it, or Merch Crick, or me, or you, I'd be like, 'Yeah, man, this, and this, yeah, and this.'"
5: "Really?
1: And
5: mine wouldn't tell me
1: and
5: nothing."
1: Then I'd be like, "Man, we got this one bitch on the jury. She's crazy, and she just will not budge. She wants to let this bitch go completely. And we keep all the other 10 or 11 of us keep saying, 'Listen, Margaret, you don't understand. This bitch killed her kids.'" "Yeah, but she had postpartum depression, and she didn't know what she was doing." "Okay, that's great. And we acknowledge that. But she killed her kids." "Like, you know, there's 99.99% of women who suffer through postpartum depression at one time or another, probably think of bad things to do to themselves or their kids or their husband or anybody for that matter. And they're like, 'Well, you know, I can't do that because it's illegal. I can't choke out my kid with an exercise band because it's illegal. This, you know, this bitch finds some workaround loophole, you know, and now for some reason, Americans, do you notice this? It seems to be crazy white bitches.
2: Yes.
1: You don't see a bunch of sisters up in here. You don't see a bunch of sisters in here saying, "Man, I gotta tell you, she was suffering from postpartum depression, and I'm just going to have to let that bitch go." No, most good African-American strong women that have, you know, had real struggles in life and been stereotyped and, you know, whatever, just the struggles of being a strong Nubian, you know, African-American woman, she's had to deal with a lot in life, and she's not going to give a crazy bitch a pass for killing her kids. She just comes from a different upbringing where you're a little more responsible than that. You can't use postpartum depression to... I mean, listen, you can use postpartum depression for a lot of different excuses on things that you do, but one of which is not killing, not one, not two, but three kids. And I was reading an article yesterday. Did you know they estimated that it took 6 minutes a kid to kill them?
5: To kill them or for them to die?
1: No. For each kid took 6 minutes to die. Because you have to, you know, you don't die the minute you lose consciousness of oxygen. You don't die. You know, you get, it's like like jujitsu, Gene, like with Rob Khan, when he puts you in a sleeper hold, right? You know, he puts you in like a rear naked choke or something like that, and you don't tap out, and it depletes oxygen from your brain. And Lummy, I think we did it to you one time.
2: Twice,
1: didn't we?
2: Yes.
1: Yeah.
5: Twice.
1: And it knocks you out, Gene, for like 10 seconds, but then you come to, and you like when you're coming to, it sounds like you're snoring. You go
5: right,
1: and then you wake up. Well, okay, so in order to kill somebody, you got to first get them to that stage. So you first knock them out. You're using the ligature and the exercise band around their neck, and so let me, they just, on like, you know, after 30 seconds, the kids lose consciousness. They're not dead. But then you got to keep laying the coals to them. You got to keep stretching that.
5: Keep laying the coals to them.
1: It's like saying, "Gene, do you go into turn one and not lift?
2: Are the
1: lift,
2: other guys watching, or do you, at the same
1: or
2: time?
1: Or do you not lift the entire time?" No, you keep it matted. So after 30, 45 seconds of the kids passing out, she had to sit there and continue to strangle them up to 5 additional minutes for them to truly die.
5: If I was the third one, I'd have been getting busy out of there.
1: Well, Gene, here's the deal. She started with the oldest.
5: Oh, yeah.
1: She started with the oldest.
5: So she had a good mind to her.
1: What do you mean?
5: She wasn't that stupid. She needed to do the big guy first because he'd be running.
2: That's right.
1: This is what happens when...
10: He looks so...
11: Lummy, unite that crowd, everyone.
1: Lummy, what's this called?
10: He looks so nervous.
1: Lummy, what's this called?
11: I'm glad it's going to be painless. Chuck Norris? Oh,
10: we're buffering here. Are we running live video?
1: Oh, no, yes.
10: Okay.
1: Yeah. So, don't tap. Now, Lummy, when this happens...
5: Why are you making a face, Lummy?
1: Shut up, Gene. I'm asking a question. Lummy, when this happens, do you literally just kind of like... black out for a second?
2: Yeah, you black out. You're struggling. You're losing your air. Then you just... I next thing I know, I woke up.
1: And you can't remember any of it, can you?
2: Nothing.
5: So now, he's choking your...
1: Listen to me. So watch. Here right you go. There. Lummy's out.
5: You're out right out. There.
1: Lummy's out. He's out. Watch.
11: Frustration.
10: He went out. His hands
1: and, and he starts chewing his cud. Watch. He start as he's coming to, Lummy starts chewing his cud. Watch his lips.
10: He went out. His hands started like he started doing the hand.
1: Lummy, when you come to like that, like do you not know where you're at or how you got there or what's going on?
2: You have no idea what just happened. And you also didn't know that you passed out.
1: Look at right here. This is right. Let me just get it.
2: Rob Kahn is a badass, by the way. He's just shh.
1: Right here. There it is. Let me look at ready?
11: Demonstration.
1: Now Rob knows he's done.
2: Yep.
1: So because he's a trained professional.
5: Well, you can feel it in your body probably.
1: Right. Slumping so, down. Now watch Lummy.
10: He went out. His hands started like.
1: Lummy, this was exactly 32.
5: Did you get a paycheck for that?
1: This was exactly 32 seconds.
2: Yes.
1: So that's the number that I've heard. At 30 seconds, a person gets to the state of where you were. You lose consciousness, but you're not dead. You're not dead. Like you're not going to die. As long as a person quits applying the pressure, your body's going to eventually do a small little snore, a small little, and then you know you're gonna wake yourself back up. So she had him unconscious in about 30 to 35. I was reading this article, but between 30 and 35 seconds, they got to that state, and then she had to sit there for an additional 5 minutes.
5: She put that move on him to kill him.
1: Well, I mean, yeah, I mean, she put. The rubber like the one I had over here, the rubber exercise bands around their neck.
5: And then held it.
1: And held it. And then after they lost consciousness, after about 30 seconds, she knew that she had to continue to strangulate them in order to kill them. And that's what she did. I'm sorry, man. You just can't let... And Gene, like you said, she was not insane enough to know, one... that after 30 seconds, they're not dead. You got to keep laying the coals to them. And then two, I got to pick out the oldest one because so he, because he can
5: the
1: run.
5: First one die.
1: Because she killed them all in the basement. One of which she killed in her, and the basement had like two areas to it, like an office. Like I think he had the husband had like an office down there. And then they had like a living room, you know, like a family room with a TV. She killed the first one. If I remember correctly from the article, she took the big one, Gene, like the 5 year old, and she took him downstairs and killed him in the office. So that she took the middle kid down. Now the baby is 8 months old. It's in a crib. It ain't going nowhere.
5: It ain't running.
1: It's in one of those little play pens. It can't get out. But the 3 year old and the 5 year old.
5: Man, I'm tired of talking about it, man. It's gross.
1: And so she kills the oldest one, who's the one that can get away. Then she takes the middle kid, who's like three. He doesn't see his brother dead in the office, takes him to another part of the basement, kills him, and then takes the baby to that same part where she just killed kid number two. Because the baby, you're 8 months old. You can't talk. You can't. You might be crawling at 8 months, but that's it. And then she chokes and kills it.
2: Jeez.
1: Right there in the family room. So, Gene, you're right. She knew she had enough... logic about herself that she knew the order she had to kill him in,
5: yeah.
1: and she knew that after 30 seconds they weren't dead, they were only unconscious, and you got to keep doing, you know, choking.
5: But she's got lunatic in her to be able to do that.
1: She's got lunatic in her, but should that get her a pass?
5: Hell no.
1: A pass, like all these crazy bitches that are lying in the streets and wearing pink shirts and saying, I stand with Clancy,
5: right.
1: and or I stand with Lindsay, and they're doing these vehicle. Have you seen, Lummy, the crazy bitches that are like doing crazy things in front of their children and saying, I stand with Lindsay?
2: Yeah.
1: And they're like,
2: people should get their names and report them.
5: All of them ought to go to jail.
2: Dr. Remy Lack, $100.
5: Liking stupid.
1: By the way, let me, Hall of Famer.
2: Yes, he is.
1: The Remy Lack.
12: It's an instruction from the foreperson of that jury that's been working for a week now, saying that

0: pandemic, but I'm just saying from afar, you got to me, Lummy, you got 10 people, 11 people that want to throw the book at her.
1: Yes.
0: And you got one or two of these bitches that are holding out. Well, if you're this lawyer, which is her defense lawyer, you're not wanting to get those one or two thrown out. No, those one or two are potentially going to set your client free. This guy goes to the judge and says, because of his not so good jury instructions, we obviously have one or two people that won't budge and we need to replace them. Do you realize that those one or two people are probably the reason why we don't have an unanimous jury to put this bitch in jail for the rest of her life?
2: Right.
0: You idiot. Can you not see how this thing is scored?
3: You've given him or her unreasonable doubt. And I suggest respectfully that
0: trash guy says, Bubba, she deserves to go to jail, but you're leaving out the part of the medication. These meds do crazy stuff. Man, I've seen it personally. At least, listen. No, you can't blame it on the meds.
2: Hundreds of thousands of people with them meds. Yeah, and we ain't got hundreds of thousands of people killing three people.
0: Even if you're taking medication that makes you think and do stupid stuff.
1: Biggie, $100.
0: Biggie, man. Thank you. Thank you, Piggy. Stop.
3: At the soft instruction that you gave them saying at the sidebar, can you listen to the law as I instruct you, does not focus on the issue. It is the question is not sufficient enough. It does not allow any foundation for a motion to remove the juror who refuses to accept your instructions on the law.
0: Do you not realize
2: that you can't do this?
0: It's not 11 people or 10 people or 11 people that are saying, yeah, let's let her free. And there's one saying, nope, we have to hold her accountable. Do you not realize that it's flip-flop applesauce, and the fact that it's 11 people saying, throw the book at this bitch, and the one person is doing you the solid favor, and you want them thrown out? Are you kidding me, you idiot?
2: Well, he's hoping the other way.
0: But I don't see it that way.
2: Well, how do you know?
0: I don't.
2: Then what? I would take that 50-50 chance.
0: I wouldn't.
3: It's no bull
2: doubt. If I was you, that lawyer, you would.
0: I would not. I'd say I'm going for a mistrial. Let that person keep hanging on to whatever they're doing. Let's reset.
2: Well, that sounds better to me.
3: And if we come back here in a half an hour with a mistrial because of a juror that has just spurned the instructions of this court, it's a shame. It's a real shame. And that's why I object to the court's ruling. I request that we have further inquiry. I request that my motion is to remove this juror that refuses to listen to your instruction on reasonable doubt.
4: All right, come on.
2: How is he not listening to your reasonable doubt?
0: Do you not realize, you old timer, that one guy, I could ask every lawyer that I know, Kevin, you know, the Canellas, the Diacos, Babyface, everybody I know, Craig Herring, and ask them, how do you think this with having a, it seems like there's 11 of them that are on the same page and there's one holdout. Do you think that it's 11 acquittals and one holdout to throw the book at her?
2: Y'all guessing.
0: Or do you think that it's the opposite? There's 11 people that want to throw the book at her and there's one, you know, one holdout, and because of that holdout is why she's not been found guilty. And this guy, be careful what you wish for there, old timer, because if they replace this chick, or I'm assuming it's a girl, the jury makeup's 9-3, if they replace this holdout with the average person, she's going to prison for the rest of her life. Period.
5: Honor.
0: Now this is the state, right?
1: Yes.
0: Yeah.
5: We have the note from the jury. There's no way to determine what the deliberations are, who's correct, who's incorrect, and nor should we attempt to, because that's part of deliberations. I think what Your Honor has done by asking each juror if they're able to follow the law and then giving a general instruction on reasonable doubt is appropriate under Commonwealth versus Ralph. So we do not have an objection to what the questions or the re-instruction.
4: All right. Well, I'm sure as parties understand, as they say, the discharge of a deliberating juror is a sensitive undertaking.
2: You think?
4: I was just specifically respond.

0: responding to the specific question that was asked. I don't feel that it is proper for me to side with one side or the other.
1: Yeah, I mean, if he says, okay, the one juror is the bad apple, I got to throw them out. Now, what are you saying to the other 11?
2: Yeah.
1: And, like, you know, you cannot, as a judge, you got to play this right down the middle and say, I'm going to hope that they can continue to figure this out.
2: You can't even play the game. You got to sit there and shut up and listen to what the jurors got to say.
1: And you just
2: got
1: to tell them, Gene, you guys need to figure it out.
3: Right. David, $50.
1: Thank you, David. Appreciate you. David, J5UDD4.
0: Of the deliberations, I don't feel it's appropriate for me to say I agree with one juror. Or 11.
1: Yes, he's right. He's completely right. You got to stay out of it. Listen, the only thing I can say is, can you please try to come up with a unanimous decision? I can't tell you who's right, who's wrong, or what have you.
2: And why's the lawyer worried about it?
1: Well,
2: damn, he's making more money staying there longer.
1: Well, you're right on that.
0: At this point, I've asked
1: Lasker. Hey, Your Honor.
2: Keep the thing going, man.
1: This is Gene Lasker, and I'm about
2: I'm about
1: $250,000 into this thing right now. And if I could go another $250,000, I'd be retired next year, Your Honor.
2: I'll take care of that golf cart for you.
0: If they are able to follow my instructions, according, they swore earlier that they could. They've said at this point that they can. That was specifically addressed towards the specific question. And that's what I'm doing. So the defendants.
1: I think the judge is doing a pretty damn good job here in the midst of a really, really, really, really.
2: Oh, judge got good hair too.
1: Volatile situation.
3: Iggy McGillicuddy, $20.
1: Oh, Iggy. Boy. What's up, Ig?
0: Action is noted, and we will be in recess on this at this time. Thank you.
1: Man, that old timer is playing poker.
2: Man. Sure.
1: All right, I'm going to try to really be on time today. Let me, when we return, remember that kindergarten teacher that said, we're going to play this new game, and if any, everybody raise your hands if you don't agree with what your gender or your name is. Like, if you'd like to be something different than what you are, raise your hands.
2: Yes.
1: So these girls, these boys and girls, hold on. This is kindergarten. So what are we talking about? Kids that are walkers age?
3: Yeah, 5, 6.
1: Okay. So I'm just trying to get a bearing as to what the kid. So we're dealing with kids that have the mental, the mental cap capabilities and are the age of walker. Now, walker's twice their size, but that's the kind of kid we're dealing with here as far as age.
3: Yes.
1: So those kids. Walker only knows if he's having a good day or a bad day. He loves being Walker and he loves monster trucks.
3: Yep.
1: And he likes bananas baseball. That's all. That's the only thing in his, well, other than Merch Crick's jugs. But I mean, I'm just saying, like.
2: Why would you say that?
1: Because he.
3: He likes boobs.
1: Because he loves boobs.
2: Yeah. Really?
1: Yes.
2: Yeah.
1: I mean,
2: he's still
1: like
2: on the boob?
1: No, he's not on the boob.
2: But he goes, no, I got him. Yeah. I got him back.
1: Yeah. So, Lasker, you're being very disruptive today. So, here's the deal. I think of a kid like Walker, and I'm thinking, you can't ask that question to that type of child. They don't know. They don't even really know what you're talking about. The things that they care about, kindergartners, are not that. My name's Sally, and I want to be Sam. My name's Walker, and I want to be Wendy. No, they don't, unless they're getting that type of stimulation at home. But for the most part, you know, people aren't... Macho, what's wrong?
2: Oh, what happened? What'd I do?
1: That damn camera is giving him one hell of a time. Unbelievable. I don't know what's wrong with it. Do we need a new one?
2: No.
1: Macho didn't talk. So anyway, that teacher, she tells everybody who doesn't want to be who they are to raise their hands. They said, okay. She then says, okay, come over here to the chalkboard. Now, Walker and Jim and Sally and Rhonda, who are perfectly fine with who they are. Walker loves being Walker.
3: Yeah.
1: Fred loves being Fred. Coben loves being Coben. Well, she tells them, you need to go over there in the corner and entertain yourself and be quiet while I, you know, address these children. She then tells each kid to grab a piece of chalk and write down what they would like to be on the chalkboard. If you're Bob and you want to be Betty, write down what you want your new name to be. And That bitch. Lummy, there is some hope in her life. They fired her.
3: Oh, good.
1: Yeah. About time. As she should be. These are not, this that type of question, in my opinion, doesn't belong in the school system at all. At all. I don't care if you're, I mean, you take both ends of the spectrum, K through 12. I don't care where you are in there. You're a fourth grader, a ninth grader, a 12th grader. The school system, the taxpayer-funded school systems do not need to be teaching that nonsense. That needs to be, if a kid wants to be, if Betty wants to be Bob, and Bob wants to be Betty, let them figure it out. Don't goat them into trying to teach them into feeling that way. That bitch got fired. I'll do that next.
4: Yes, it is.
5: No, it's not.
6: We rudely interrupt the rhetoric to let you know the following.
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0: So I got this big material harvesting weekend that's happening in October. Bucks coming down from Charleston to run the excavator. And I got the Gamble boys. I got Fluff. Got a front end loader coming. And my guys, Jared. Who's it? What's my Davis? Davis and Jared from the Rent Pro in Ocala got me a badass excavator, like a 300 series. To see Gina, I got the monster trucks coming.
2: Oh,
0: so when the monster trucks, look at Lummy, he's like, hold on, what?
2: Yeah,
0: monster trucks. Don't let Walker hear this. Fun Walker times. Watches the show sometimes when he's eating the cereal. If he hears Bubba's got monster trucks, his hatred for Bubba will quickly diminish, and he will be a Bubba fan.
3: You get your little golf cart, Lummy, and drive right down on the track and get busy.
0: Well,
2: with the monster trucks.
0: If you do come to the monster truck show, Lummy, I will make sure that you have unabated access to take Walker to like the ride along, and like he can.
3: Oh, sweet.
0: We'll get you all set up.
3: Get in some rims and take some pictures.
0: But here's the thing about monster trucks: when they come to the show. When they come to a show at Ocala Speedway, formerly Bubba Raceway Park, they need 150 cubic yards of material to be able to build their ramps. You know, they can't, you know, Gene, you can't go get that material off the track efficiently.
3: Hell no.
0: You know, you have to go get it.
3: So you go dig it up out of your hole?
0: Well, I got two remaining little honey holes of clay. Like, you just can't go out and... Because
3: you ain't got to give them the good clay.
0: Well, but here's the deal, Gene. We used to just go out and give them dirt, right?
3: Yeah.
0: Well, then they would have to take that dirt and take it back out in the back.
3: Get rid of it.
0: But so here's the deal. If I can go, I do have two places, two nice little honey holes of real nice kind of Georgia red, mm-hmm. red gumbo. If I can get, it takes a little bit more on the front side to get it out because they're only the material's only in a couple places. So you got to find it, which I know where it's at. Buck does too. You got to find it. You got to excavate it out, and then you got to power screen it. But I have power screen of Florida, my boy Raffy and Matt.
3: Clean the rocks out.
0: So you get all the rock out. So that way, Gene, so after they get done making their ramps with this new material.
3: We just put it on the track.
0: You just put it on the track.
3: Yeah, you're thinking.
0: That's how you do it. Took me about 3 or 4 years to figure that out. But like, why am I giving them regular dirt only for them to haul back to the back?
3: Yeah.
0: When I can just.
3: Push it over to the side.
0: And here's the thing. I happen to be fortunate enough. Not a lot of racetracks have. You know, really good clay.
3: Not in the south.
0: On their land.
3: Hell no.
0: We happen to have two really nice veins of clay that we have access to, and so I'm going to get a hold of my boys. Matt and Raffy from Power Screen. It takes a lot of planning for one. I got to see what weekend Buck's available. They have to have it out of the ground and in a pile by October 21st because I think the show's the weekend after. Then I have to screen it because you just can't take it right out of the ground because you got rocks and things like that. So you got to screen it. Then you got to shuttle it from the back to the front. So it's quite the excursion.
3: Yeah.
0: And I need three pieces of equipment. I only need three. I already have a Sunbelt skid steer, but I need an excavator, and I need a front end loader, and I need a power screen. Well, I got the power screen, and courtesy of my boys from Rent Pro, Jared and Davis, they got me I already sent it to Buck. He's like, oh yeah, that'll work. I got a badass excavator.
2: Nice.
0: I got my power screen from Power Screen, and my front end loader's coming from Fluff. And so we're straight. And my boy Augie is going to move. You know, Gene, he's got that big, big frog transport.
3: Right.
0: So he can move. You know, like Rent Pro is like, listen, we'll let you have one for the weekend, but we're not. It costs a lot of money to transport these things. I mean, it costs a couple thousand bucks to get a big excavator from where they're keeping it to your property.
3: Yeah.
0: So my boy Augie from Big Frog handles that. I got Rent Pro that's got my excavator. I got Fluff that's got my front end loader, and I got Power Screen Matt and Raffy from Power. So I got it. I just hope it didn't rain that weekend. That would kill me. So I'll be at Ocala Speedway sometime in middle of October harvesting as much. Gene, that's the ins and outs of owning a dirt track that people have no idea.
3: Nope,
0: some people
3: no
0: think
3: idea.
0: I just our next race is September 26th. Oh. I got to go the weekend before just to rough the track in.
3: Mm-hmm.
0: And then I'll be there 30.
3: Hope for no rain.
0: Then I'll be, hoping no rain. And then I'll be there that entire week, the week of the 26th, probably 3 days.
3: Rain should be stopped by then, huh?
0: I don't know. I don't know if rain stopped ever in Florida. If you think about it, we have not, and I don't mean to jinx us, but we haven't had any type of hurricane activity at all.
3: I know, we need one.
0: But I was told that right now is when Hurricane Stephen starts. September, October is when they mostly come.
2: Yeah, from the Gulf. But so, the good thing is we have that desert sand that's killing them.
0: But kind of the
2: Sahara Desert,
0: the upper high pressure trough.
2: Well, then we're getting all the sand off of Africa.
0: By the way, Lasker, didn't think that
3: sand
0: I
3: sand in the air all the way to here.
0: Yeah, the Saharan dust.
2: Yes.
0: Is helping keep the hurricanes at bay.
3: Breaks up the clouds so they can't make water?
0: Yep, kind of does. Yep.
3: Kind of does.
0: It, for lack of a better term, something you'd be able to understand.
3: So why don't we just the Sahara, when we got a hurricane
0: coming?
3: Jesus
0: Christ, I try to talk, and he just can you please work on that, Gene?
3: Shut up.
0: No, you shut up.
3: I'm telling you to.
4: Tell me to.
2: I don't think his headphones are working today. I need to switch them out.
0: Are your headphones not working?
3: No, sir. I'm trying to dust that camera.
0: Grabbing a brand new studio. We have more gremlins in this place. We've been here since June 1st. So anyway, Gene, for lack of a better term, the Saharan dust helps sandblast the clouds and keep them down from forming a major, huge hurricane.
3: Oh, gotta love the dust.
0: Yeah. You probably didn't know that I knew. But happy 10th anniversary to you and your wife tomorrow.
3: Oh, yeah. Thank you very much.
0: Yeah.
3: Oh. Saturday.
0: Trying to do something nice. And you're really Johnny Interrupter today.
3: Johnny Interrupter?
0: Mm-hmm. You know what it is, Lemmy? Brian leaned a lot more on him than I do. And he's used to yapping right now.
2: Yeah, he's all fired
0: he's
2: up.
0: He's real yappy. He's real yappy. Yeah.
5: You guys got what you wanted. I got fired.
3: Poor thing.
0: Good. I'm glad you. You know what? I don't wish. Well, I do wish some bad things on some people, but I. This really makes me happy, just because this woman was potentially, you know, tainting young, innocent minds. You know what? And it's your child to raise the way you want to. It's not the kindergarten teacher's child to raise the way she wants to. She has to teach them. And she tries to get through to them and teach them good stuff and things like that. But it's not your position to teach your child this particular topic, whether your child identifies as what they are or not. That is strictly a parenting situation. You need to keep your woke ass, weirdo, granola ass out of this particular subject.
5: You guys got what you wanted. I got
0: a kindergarten teacher was ultimately fired by the school for asking 5-year-old children to choose their own gender and pronouns during class. Yeah, you don't understand, ma'am. Everybody was rooting for you to get fired.
5: You guys got what you wanted. I got fired.
6: A kindergarten teacher was eventually fired by the school because she allowed 5-year-old children to choose their own gender and pronouns during class. During a classroom activity, the teacher asked the children to raise their hands and answer a question. Who wants to be of a different gender at birth? Then
0: I'd raise my hand and be like, I want to be a thin black guy. I'd like to go from Todd to Tyrone.
3: Don't have to work and get free money.
0: No, not that. I'd be the fastest guy on the playground.
3: Oh, there you go.
0: Right?
3: Yeah.
0: I mean, I wouldn't be the last guy picked. I'd be the first guy picked because I'm the fastest. I'm skinny. I'm well-built. I'm like Harold next door, Lummy. When I'm 72, I can take my shirt off. I'm jacked up.
2: That's right.
0: You know. That's what I mean. Like, let's say, Teach, I don't necessarily want to be a girl, but I don't want to be what I am right now, which is a fat whack. I don't. I just don't. I'd like to be, could you please, like, listen, I know Sam might want to be Sally and all this kind of nonsense, but can I be Leroy? Can I be Tyrone? Can Todd be Tyrone? Lummy, the Yenzers, happy anniversary to Sarah and Jean, 25. Thank you. So, I mean, right? I want to be the fastest and most in-shape black guy on the entire...
3: You probably don't know that in kindergarten.
0: I know. That's why this bitch should keep her mouth shut.
6: Question. Who wants to be of a different gender at birth? Then she made the children who did not raise their hands sit in the corner of the classroom and keep quiet.
0: Yeah, those the normal kids?
3: Oh, yeah.
0: The normal kids that are raised by normal people, they get ostracized and sent to the corner. Like normally the good kids get rewarded. Hey, thanks for being good. We're going to give you some cookies here.
6: While the children who raised their hands were required to go to the blackboard and choose a new name for themselves. What was even more controversial was that the teacher then also asked the children to choose their pronouns, including he, she, they, etc. After the classroom video was posted.
0: I don't even know that kids know,
3: they don't know
0: what pronouns
3: here.
0: Are.
3: He don't even
0: like. I guarantee you, Walker. I mean, he probably knows that he's a he, and he probably knows that he's a him. But it doesn't come up for like. It's not a topic that he really is familiar with.
2: No, and if you saw other kids like changing their names or doing something funny, he'd probably go do that too, just because he wants.
3: Yeah, I want to be Superman.
0: Be like, yeah. Listen,
3: I want to be Batman.
0: My friend Sam just turned into Sally, so I mean, I like Sam. He's my friend. Maybe I should be. Maybe I should be Wendy.
2: Yeah,
0: Sam did it. Right?
2: Exactly.
0: All you're going to do is cause confusion. Kids of this age don't have the ability to understand what you're talking about. It's just follow the leader on the cool guy. Whatever the cool kids are doing, I want to do. Right? So I could very well have raised my hand when my best friend, if Larry Plummer had raised his hand, wanted to be Lisa. Well, I'm still pretty much stuck on being Tyrone.
6: Posted online. It quickly sparked controversy.
0: See, this is what kids in kindergarten need to be learning. How to draw circles and what's 3 minus 2. That's exactly what they're doing. That is kindergarten to a T. Yeah. Throw in some arts and crafts, throw in a little playtime, and we're done for the day. Right? That's kindergarten stuff. Not gender, pronoun identity. None of that.
6: Controversy. Many parents believe that most kindergarten...
0: Yeah, let me... Taking your scissors and cutting out arts... Like I said, arts and crafts, pasting. Don't let the kids eat the paste.
6: Garden children are only 5 or 6 years old, and such classroom activities...
0: Exactly.
3: Ah, look at
0: say
3: that.
0: Like that.
3: That's super
0: this
3: raccoon.
0: This guy wants to be super raccoon. So he made a super raccoon little mask. And that's what a 5 and 6 year old needs to be doing. Making super raccoon masks. And actually, that's quite... Pretty
3: good.
0: That's quite pretty crafty for that kid.
3: That's right.
0: Like, that's pretty well done.
2: Yeah.
0: Listen, little, whatever your name, Pedro, good job. Good job, Pedro.
6: Companies have exceeded what they consider to be appropriate teaching content for this age group. Some also question why such young children should be involved in such sensitive topics. However, some people believe that discussions about gender and identity should not be regarded as taboos. Children have their own cognition.
0: No, they don't. No, they don't. To an extent, they do not. They don't have their own cognition about some subject matter that is way, way, way above their skill set. They don't have any idea what you're saying. Now, the guy that did the raccoon mask, he knows he wants to make a cool mask. Yeah. Hey, Pedro, you want to make a mask? Yeah. How do you want to? I want to be like a raccoon with a face. Okay, then make that, buddy. Oh, my God, Leroy, that's awesome. Pedro, great job. Everybody look at Pedro's mask. That is the best one here. Pedro, yay.
6: As the controversy... Now,
0: Todd, you're going to get your cookie soon. Just settle down. helping my students discover their genders.
3: What do you want to be, little Gene Lasker? I want to be trans. Trans? Really?
0: Yeah, I'm
3: a transformer.
0: A transmission. My dad used to work. My dad used to work on transmission. 68.
4: Yellow.
6: Expanded. The school eventually intervened and decided to fire this teacher.
0: I can tell you, this teacher is a whack job.
3: She's a whack job.
0: I would go, I'm like, if Walker was in there, you and Ashley roll up in there day one and say, this bitch is officially a whack job.
2: Yeah, take it right out.
0: So, I didn't know, like okay. There's guys that, there's people that do, like, upskirt videos and try to get some footage of women in the bathroom and, you know, like they'll run, like, they're just weirdos. They're weirdos, okay? Mostly it's upskirt videos because you're trying to get, like, a picture of a girl not wearing panties or get an ass shot or something. And I don't condone that at all. You need to have your ass whipped. You need to be trespassed from the store. And quite frankly, you probably need to be arrested. But I can understand.
3: You ever think about doing
0: but it? Not really. Me and Larry Plummer used to push each other on this little wooden truck, and we'd try to wipe out and look under the girl's skirts. But that was kindergarten. That's what we were worried about. We weren't worried about, you know, Larry,
3: you
0: me and
3: what
0: Lisa.
3: What gender you wanted to be there, right?
0: Yeah, I wanted to be a boy looking underneath girl's skirts in kindergarten. Yes, right. I did. I am guilty of that. Yes, I did. But, you know, as an adult, you know, I guess if you're some whack job and you're really, you know, you're really risky and you don't really care about getting caught.
3: Tripping a walkway.
0: I could see where you could potentially maybe, you know, do an upskirt video on a hot chick. I know for a fact that I would never do it.
3: On an escalator is easy.
0: Well, yeah. I understand that's your, you know, that might be what you get off on. And I don't get off on it. And I don't find it, you know, necessarily very titillating.
3: You got a good video, lady. You could.
0: But. I understand where that could be a little bit hot, a little bit sexy. I do not, for the life of me, I cannot comprehend for the life of me why you would want to sniff somebody's ass and sniffing ass is what your jam is. Like, that's what gets you aroused. That's what you want to do. And you go out in public and try to sniff ass. I don't understand. Man, you're broken. You are absolutely retarded. I mean, ass does. I could see where a woman that was freshly kept, I could see where her vagina could have maybe an arousing smell to a man. Now, does that mean you get on your hands and knees when she's at the library so you can sniff her vagina? No.
3: She tells me to.
0: No. But. Society probably could deal with you a little bit better by saying, see that guy over there? They arrested him for vagina sniffing. Oh, okay. Well, I mean, that's a weirdo. He's a whack job. He needs to get arrested. Did you see that guy over there? He got arrested for sniffing ass. Wow. What a whack job.
3: He needs to die.
0: This guy got arrested for being a... And the news couldn't call it sniffing ass. Only I... Butt sniffing.
2: Oh,
3: no way.
0: Yes, it's a thing.
3: That's what he's doing right there.
2: It's in California, I believe.
0: Listen.
7: The local police say a serial butt-sniffing bandit is back. He's already...
0: And this is, hold on, this is channel WABC or KABC Los Angeles. This is the ABC affiliate in Los Angeles. This isn't like TMZ or Perez Hilton or some... This is a legitimate... Major market ABC affiliate.
7: At 11, local police say a serial butt-sniffing bandit is back. He's already been arrested and jailed on the same charges before.
0: Hold on. So, and they've let him out before on butt-sniffing.
7: So why can't law enforcement keep this chronic creeper from committing more crimes? The latest incident at a neighborhood...
0: Chronic creeper.
7: ...grocery store was also captured on surveillance video, and we have it. Eyewitness News reporter Tim Pulliam has the story from Glendale.
8: Take a look. The alleged butt sniffer is apparently back to his dirty deeds. This latest attempt caught on security video at Big Save Discount Store in Glendale, where Jimmy Coe is manager.
9: I know he's harmless, but that's a...
0: But he butt sniffer. He butt sniffer. He must go.
9: It's a weird fetish.
8: In the video, the suspect's apparent obsession targeted toward the store clerk stocking shelves. Jimmy says this is the third time the man...
0: So the guy positions himself like when a woman's looking at one thing on an aisle, he positions himself behind her as if he's looking at the other side of the aisle, and then he comes in there for the sniff.
8: Has done this at his store.
9: Crouching down like he normally would, and he'll just look around and then just... trying to take the chance to sniff like any woman's butt. First time I caught him, I was like, what is this guy doing? He looks creepy. You want to sniff blood? You could do sniff somewhere else.
8: Glendale police identified the suspect as Khalees Crowder after witnesses reported him doing something similar at another store the
3: same
8: day.
3: Man, that dude's gross.
8: The 39-year-old was arrested for...
0: But hold on, let's not forget. He's been busted for this before.
3: Oh.
0: He's a serial butt sniffer.
8: For violating his parole. Crowder, a registered sex offender, was arrested last summer out on parole for a similar incident.
0: So here's the thing. You're a registered sex offender out on parole. That's the problem. You're letting these weirdos back into our society. That's the problem. Back into our society. We're just letting too many people back out. Build more prisons or do remodels and add on to prisons so that we're not letting so many people out.
8: He was accused of a few years ago. Last July, witnesses said Crowder was sniffing women's backsides inside department stores at Burbank's Empire Center.
4: Oh my gosh, that is horrible.
8: And then 3 years ago, Michaela Witter captured this viral TikTok moment when the suspect approached her at this...
0: And look at him. He's right behind her.
3: And she's looking around, freaking out.
8: Glendale Barnes & Noble.
10: What are you doing?
0: Tying my shoe? I mean, sniffing your ass?
10: I asked him what he was doing. He said he was tying his shoes, which he wasn't. He's just kind of behind me, what looks like he's smelling me from behind.
8: Last year, after his arrest, Crowder...
0: Now, mind you, man, he's a registered child sex offender.
8: ...admitted to violating his parole and was sentenced to serve more than 100 days in jail.
0: 100 days? About 10 years.
2: There you go.
8: And these latest attempts have landed the suspect back in jail under no bond. In Glendale,
0: oh, yeah.
8: Tim Pulliam, ABC.
0: Finally going to hold him accountable. All right, so when we return, this Jelly Roll deal, I know Brian covered a little bit last week. I hate him. I have hated him since he stood us up and big-timed us. He was on our show, was it 16, Lemmy? 17?
2: Yes.
0: 16, 17, trying to sell out like Capitol Theater at Clearwater venue, seats about 250. He was the opening act of some other dude. He was a virtual nobody. He was, you know, and then so, but, and I gave him, what, Lemmy, I think we spent an hour with him, 45 minutes to an hour, interviewing him and talking about, you know, all of the trials and tribulations that he had been through, that he's later gone on and got everybody to rally behind him, being in prison, being a drug dealer, being a thug, being a fat ass. And, you know, when nobody knew who Jelly Roll was, we stepped up, gave him an opportunity, interviewed him, and then he blows up. So what do? Hey, let me get a hold of Jelly Roll's people, see if we can do another interview now that he can actually, you know, reciprocate. And we, not only do we are told hard no from Jelly Roll, no,
3: really?
0: But the Moonshine Bandit, Mike from Mass. When Bubba hates somebody, he just can't ever let it go.
3: Mike, why would you let it go?
0: Mike from Mass, why don't you sit in my chair for once? And you're trying to do a good show, create good content. And when you do a guy a favor, when he was a virtual nobody back in 17, and he goes up to be arguably one of the biggest country stars or one of the biggest, you know, musical stars in America, and he's doing podcasts and Zoom interviews, you go back and try to get that guy to reciprocate the favor.
3: He kind of owes you.
0: But this guy, when Bubba doesn't like somebody, he just won't let it go. Oh. That's just right there. That's the mentality of just a straight-ass pussy hater that just, are you just trying to type something on chat to be relevant or to get my attention? Are you just trying to be a dick? Have you ever done a day of radio? Do you know how to do content? Do I go to your job and tell you what to do? It's content 101. I grant you an interview when you're nothing, and when you've become something, you remember me when it's time to do an interview, and you give me that interview. You don't big time me like Jelly Roll did. And yeah, I'll hate him forever. And you know who else I hate, Mike from Mass? You. I hate you too. and you'll never never, Mike from Mass, ever change my opinion of you. Ever. I will hate you forever. Because
11: That's kind of a stiff line.
0: Because you're just a typical asshole that tries to be an asshole.
11: And now he throws $100 toward you. What do you say?
0: I'm giving it back.
2: Yeah, listen, Mike from Mass, he's the guy that has had a tough left life.
0: So, you're making an excuse for him?
2: No, I'm just letting you know that's going to be his excuse.
0: Then Mike from Mass, what's his life jam, if you will?
2: Oh, his dad took his wife.
0: Okay, well, that means because you can't give
11: Dad had a bigger one than
0: you're
11: him.
0: Talking about taking her, like, as far as taking her life or took him away from him?
2: Took him away from him. His dad's married to his mom.
0: Well, that even makes him more of a pussy.
11: His dad's married to his girlfriend.
0: You're a pussy.
11: Calls her mom now.
0: You're a pussy.
11: Come
0: again. Listen, I've lost women, but not to my father. You pussy. Doesn't give you any reason to come here and hate on me. I'm going to start hating on you. Man, I've never even heard such a thing where you lost your wife to your dad. What a pussy.
2: You had to see him at his kid's graduation. That was tough.
0: You pussy.
11: Okay, don't wait take a second. What about
0: Don't take out your family white trashness out on me. When Bubba really hates somebody, he just won't let it go. You're right, asshole. I won't let two things go.
11: You gotta let your daddy go.
0: My hatred for Jelly Roll and my hatred for you. Carry on, my friend.
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10: Gene, are you going to be checking out tomorrow? They got Elvis performing from I think it's noon to four.
11: Let me tell you something. I've been known to travel hundreds of miles to see Elvis impersonators.
10: That's right.
11: And a guy shop with a 4 foot riser. Oh yeah.
9: So listen. If I had an opportunity, I got great handlers like Tom Bean. And Brian and the Diacos and Jimmy Clevis and Larry Plummer and Sumo and Gooch and Lummy and Merch Crick and Gene and just and Creatine Travis, Big Red, New York Greg, Bob Cook, just Iggy, just a plethora of great people that give me input from time to time on stuff I may or may not be doing. I may lean on a couple of those. I may lean on none of them. I may lean on all of them.
6: And some of us, you tell them, shut up.
9: And some of them, I tell you to shut up. Mostly you. Because you're just so erratic. God. I don't know if there's some kind of medal of congressional observance that you can give Sarah for just absolutely keeping this wild man out of prison and normal. As normal as he potentially could be. God, I often think about what you did before her. I know what you did.
6: I was in trouble all the time. Asshole.
11: Remember one time, I just want to let you know, I like this Russian chick, and she's on drugs, so I'm going to try to help her out, because I like to naturally try to help people that are in bad places out, so I like her.
9: Gene, she's already called the cops on you 3 times.
11: Yeah, I know, I went to jail one time, she called and stuff, but I like her so much.
9: You don't have any of those issues with this with this normal woman.
6: Normal.
9: So anyway, in talking about the people that I rely on and that give me good advice or at least advice, if I was to do, you know, guest host Howard show, or this is a much different situation, and that is, you know, Jimmy Kimmel goes on vacation for, I think he has like a Howard Stern type schedule where he takes the entire summer off.
10: Yes, he does.
9: So in doing that, they ask various celebrities and you know, people of popular name, if you will, to host, you know, the Jimmy Kimmel show. Well, Rosie O'Donnell did it, and it was horrible, absolutely horrible. But if they asked me and Jelly Roll did it, and that's where he's catching all this heat from. But so if you're Jelly Roll, let's just take a step back, and you're the guy, you're the Tom Bean of Jelly Roll. Meaning, like, if I was going to go host the Jimmy Kimmel show, I would sit down with Brian and the Diacos and Bean and Tate and all the guys and, like, you know, say, okay, what do you think I need to stay away from? You know, what do you think I need to lean hard into? You know, yada, yada, yada. Well, first of all, I mean, just by straight statistics, the minute you align yourself with one presidential either person in office or candidate or former president, you've automatically split your pie in half. right? I mean, by all in by all accounts, I mean, I think the most liked president in our lifetime might have been either Clinton or Reagan, you know, but it's not that same era. You can make a Bill Clinton joke back in the day and society think, well, you know, he made a Bill Clinton joke about getting oral in the Rose Garden. That's funny. That's kind of in bounds, right? But just to have absolute disdain and hatred for your current president, and this goes for Joe Biden. I mean, you could have come up with Sleepy Joe jokes all you want, but Joe had at least 40, 45, 50% of the country that liked him more than Trump. And Trump has about 40 to 50% of the people that hate him. So, and politics have gotten so volatile now. And it's so, you know, this is my guy and I hate the other guy. Nobody can even keep an open mind about the person that's in office that they don't like. You know, and especially when it comes to these late night monologues, it seems like you got to pick a guy and just run him into the ground. So I would have been like, listen, I would, because Jelly Roll doesn't write these jokes. They have joke. They have writers that write all this stuff for him.
6: He's reading that, right?
9: Well, he read his opening monologue the first night that got him in trouble with regards to his penis and regards to all that and what caused the initial pushback. That was all written. Now, this might be impromptu and might be some of his own writings, but I'm sure he was helped. But that being said, you should have told the Jimmy Kimmel people, listen, now Jimmy Kimmel naturally hates the president. We know that. In fact, he's got himself into some hot water over that as well. And I don't think Jimmy Kimmel should. I don't think Jimmy Kimmel should be in trouble with talking bad about the president because that's his jam. That's what he's kind of noted for, right?
10: Right.
9: And Jimmy Kimmel is not for everybody. He automatically knows that half the people are going to hate him. But when you're a country music star or a content provider, you need everybody to like you.
6: Right, stay out of politics.
9: You got to, yeah, stay out of politics. So Jelly Roll should have said, hey, man, we got, you know, the WNBA. Lovey, that's low-hanging fruit. Oh,
10: super low-hanging
9: fruit. We got the Lindsey Clancy trial, right? That's super low-hanging fruit. We got, you know, various, you know, the Somalian situation in Minneapolis. We got, you know, and so, and then you also have to understand, I'm a country guy. I'm from Tennessee. The majority of people that buy my music or stream my music probably are conservative.
10: Yeah.
9: I mean, most people that like country music probably are conservative. There's probably a bigger conservative base for country music than there is liberal. So when you get on the Jimmy Kimmel show and you start bad-mouthing the president, listen, you have every right to do it. But you also have every right to face the blowback once you have gone too far. And you, what you have done, now you were, when they had UFC 250, Lummy, at the White House, on the White House lawn, guess who was right there? And he actually physically hugged Donald Trump. Guess who was there?
10: Who?
9: Jelly Roll.
10: Oh, interesting.
9: Guess who has, you know, been a big supporter of Trump? And maybe you are not. Listen, I've supported him over the years, and I've kind of backed off my support a little bit. I don't agree with what's going on in Iran. I think he's mishandled that. But I don't really go do long-form monologues, and I don't have the platform that Jimmy Kimmel does. You know, so I would just tell them, hey, let's go after some of this low-hanging fruit. And rather than me do personal attacks on the president. And if you're going to do personal attacks on the president, you better be prepared because your audience, the country music audience that goes to your concerts, that buys your music, that supports your content and your brand, probably I would say conservatively 70-30 Republican. Does anybody kind of maybe agree on that?
10: Yeah.
9: 70-30, you know, 65-45. You know, the country music is probably conservative Republican, you know, politics are probably at the forefront of your format. And so now you go on there, you make an ass out of yourself, you do direct shots, you make fun of the president's penis. And hey, that's all in bounds if you're Jimmy Kimmel. That's all in bounds if you're Rosie O'Donnell. Because guess what? All of Rosie O'Donnell's base, the majority, and the majority of Jimmy Kimmel's base are liberal. They're placating to a liberal crowd. So they're going to go, oh, yeah, it's funnier than hell. I'm not canceling Rosie. I love Rosie, and I hate the president. So, Rosie, say all that stuff you want. Ain't going to make me stop following you. And by the way, Rosie's not in a position of her career where she's still trying to make a living at producing content for people to buy or consume. Rosie's, she's been done laid out to pasture, and she's, I think she's living in Ireland now. She got so mad when Trump won that she moved her and her cisgender kids to Ireland, and she only visits here occasionally.
10: You got but what kind of kids?
9: Cisgender.
10: What is that?
9: I think, Gene, I don't know for a fact, but I think cisgender means you can be anything. I could wake up a girl one day and I could wake up a boy the next, but I don't know.
10: Wow.
9: So, Jelly Roll, now, after your first night, you lose 1 million followers on social media. You lose 1 million followers on social media. Now, that's everything. I mean, that is a large amount of money. When you got 1 million people that no longer follow you based on your monologue that you did as a fill-in for the Jimmy Kimmel Show, that's 1 million people that you can no longer market your new album, your new the gig that you're going to do at, you know, Raymond J's, as you're opening up for either you're the headliner or you're opening up for a major act and probably making $300,000-$500,000 a night doing such, you know, the your tour, you know, everything that you do, everything from making new music to your personal appearances to your wife's stupid ass podcast is all you use your social media to market these projects. And having 1 million less of these people is going to greatly affect your bottom line. Not just on how you can promote various projects, but the money that those platforms make alone. I mean, we know how much money we make having 146,000 followers on YouTube. Yeah. Can you imagine if we were like Matt Cox and we had 1 million? I mean, you know, basically take what we make right now and multiply it by 10. You know the numbers. That would be, we would be rich. We would be about the same situation as to when I was my most highest paid. If I could ever get my YouTube followers up to 1 million and my Facebook up to 1 million, I would be making probably more money than I ever made at the height of my career. And you know what? That gives me something to continue to work on, continue to try to, you know, hone my craft, continue to create good content. So not only did he lose 1 million followers and he can no longer market his new music, his personal appearances, but he also lost 1 million. He probably, at the end of the day, losing 1 million followers probably cost him about $100,000 a month. Woo. I mean, I know the numbers. I know what people that have 1 million followers make. And if you lose 1 million, I think that's about $100,000 a month hit you're going to take. Why? Because you want to get on Jimmy Kimmel and show off and be a complete horse's ass. And then the next night, not come in and say, hey, listen, I was just poking fun at the president. Everybody seems to do that.
10: Oh, no, he did that.
9: No, hold on, Gene. So if you do that on Monday, you come and you see that everybody's pissed off. At least the people that follow you, the conservative people, and that then you come back on Tuesday, Gene, and you go, hey, listen,
10: yeah,
9: I've met Donald Trump, I have campaigned for him, you know, maybe me getting up here and entering the political world of political monologue is probably not what I should be doing. I'm a stupid fat, because he always makes fun of himself, and people love that. I'm a tattooed up former drug dealing thug that quite frankly doesn't know anything about politics. So I think I gotta probably take a step back on all that. And you know what? I personally apologize to the president, because the few interactions that I've had with you, you've been a good guy. Now, see, Gene, that would...
10: He didn't do that?
9: Well, no, hold on. But that at least, maybe you don't get the $1 million back, but it's not an open wound.
6: You'll lose more.
9: You've closed it, and there's going to be a certain amount of people that come back and be like, okay, I get it. What does he do?
6: Nuh-uh.
9: He doubles down.
10: Mike from Mass, $10.
9: He doubles down.
6: What was that again?
1: Mike from Mass.
9: Stop it, Gene. It's not going to I don't care how much he gives me.
2: It is funny that before this week, everybody thought I was MAGA. And now they think I'm some sort of liberal snowflake. I guess I'm just not
9: you. This is, man, are you too stupid to realize that your little bit of monologue on Jimmy Kimmel's lowly rated show is not going to take you to any higher levels than you've already attained on your own accord? And you've attained these levels on your own accord through probably the majority of your base are conservatives. And you're going to double down yet again?
6: Well, tell me something.
9: I hope you lose it all.
6: Don't the fans in that little room that he's into right now, don't they laugh because they're told to?
9: No, yes and no. It's a liberal crowd. It's taped in Los Angeles. So you're going to... And these crowds are significantly... There's only like... It only fits like 200 people.
6: Right.
9: And that's it.
6: But there's a screen on this, a smile, laugh, or whatever.
9: Yeah, sure, of course.
2: It's the people projecting their beliefs.
9: So you're placating, and you're placating to the 250 people in your audience, and the late night sliver that you have, and what you've done now. Is you've jeopardized your entire body of work, your entire story as to how you came for nothing and you went to jail and you sold drugs. Because you know what everybody's calling you now? A fraud.
6: Uh-huh.
9: Everybody's calling you a fraud.
10: Yep.
2: Blake. I guess I'm just not used to people projecting their beliefs onto me. But I will say nobody has overreacted more to my monologues this week than the talking heads on cable news.
3: Jimmy Kimmel on vacation. It seems the only requirement to fill in is a case of full-blown TDS. Last week, Rosie O'Donnell. This week, country music star Jelly Roll took over and delivered a foul-mouthed rant, yes, about the president. I thought Jelly was a good guy.
9: And guess what? None of this is good.
6: None of this is good.
3: I love Jesus and all. That song saved me, but turns out he's a phony.
2: Just because I watched a fight on...
9: And nothing is worse than becoming a fraud.
6: Yeah.
2: TV doesn't mean I support everything this administration does. Just like hosting Jimmy Kimmel's show doesn't mean I have all of Jimmy Kimmel's politics. Sure, I lean left on some things, but like most folks, I'm pretty down the middle. Human dignity isn't Republican nor Democrat. Compassion isn't left wing and mercy isn't right wing. Pain and healing knows no partisanship. Hurting hearts are more...
9: Does he look like he's crying?
10: Yeah, he's trying to build up those tears.
6: Yeah, he's trying to build up them tears because that's what he's good for.
9: Yeah, exactly.
6: To make you feel bad.
9: Being an absolute fraud and a fake.
2: More important than poll numbers. And here's what I know. The American dream can't just be for people like me. It can't be for just people.
9: Oh, stop. Hold on. You look like more of a fraud now when you got in hot water. Rather than own it like a man, now you're going to come in with the crocodile tears. I didn't even watch it this long. I just knew I was going to talk about it. I didn't know that it went this far down the emotional fake hole.
6: He does that a lot, though, talking about Jesus. Oh, he starts to cry a little bit, you know.
2: Second chances, grace, dignity, opportunity. It can't just be for people like me. Redemption, empathy, decency, and hope. It can't just be for people like me. The American dream should be for everybody. My father, Buddy D. Ford. God rest his soul.
6: Here we go.
9: In my opinion, this makes him look like even more of a fraud and more like he's trying to play in your heartstrings. Oh, my God.
2: Was a blue-back Democrat, and his brother was a red-hat Republican. And this might be hard for people to understand out there, but they were absolutely best friends. And when my father was in hospice on his deathbed, and I had the opportunity to...
9: None of this matters to what you said two nights ago about the president. None of it. Your dad and his brother and the relationship they had, God bless your dad, rest in peace, has nothing to do with you going out there and being a smartass and saying that Donald Trump has a small penis and like just the heat that you got. And this isn't my opinion of your monologue. This is the people that follow and like you and buy your music and go to your shows. You lost 1 million of those people. Those are I'm only speaking what they have said, not what I could care less about you. You're dead to me. I haven't. You showed me your ass 3 years ago when we tried to book you on the show. We even had the Moonshine Bandits, which did like, I don't know, 14 or 15 nights with you as your opening act on your two tours ago. That saw you every night, that are good friends of ours and would never turn their back.

0: velocity 250. But when you make it big time, you no longer align with me. You're a fraud.
1: It's not like he didn't share his wife.
0: I could have.
1: Right?
0: I could have. I hated you then, and I hate you now. Because you're a fraud. I knew you were a fraud back then.
1: And we were, and Bubba, we were sitting right here. We really know that he's lying because we read that little note, remember? Remember that note? That note said he wasn't little.
0: What are you talking about? I mean, we may want to rethink our last little appearance. He is really not. I don't have any idea what you're talking about.
1: Dude. Remember when we talked to that girl on the show? Buddy, we talked about who she liked the best.
0: You talking about Stormy?
1: Yeah.
0: And she said Trump had a large penis.
1: Yeah, that's what I'm saying.
0: No, you could have said that.
1: We know the truth.
0: You know what? Great point. I apologize for redirecting.
2: I didn't. You could have just said it differently.
0: No, I understand. No. I understand you said it the way you needed to say it because you couldn't quite say it the way you thought you needed to say it because you might get in trouble.
1: Yeah.
0: But so good job on that.
1: But we knew.
0: Yeah,
1: me
0: Storm,
1: and you know.
0: Stormy Daniels did go on my show and say that Donald Trump had a large penis.
1: Yep. And he was the best one of them all.
3: Asked him everything I wanted to know. I said, Dad, how are you and your brother so tight when y'all didn't agree about anything? And he looked at me and said,
0: You know what? You are so pathetic. You're pathetic.
3: We agreed about hundreds of things. We only didn't agree about a few things, and we were not going to let the few things we didn't agree about define our entire relationship.
0: This is night two, after the absolute erosion of 1 million followers from his first night. Can you find me the first night monologue with it edited?
3: Because here's the truth and the fact of the matter. Politicians and algorithms make an absolute fortune convincing us that the person across the street from us is the reason our life is hard.
0: Yeah, we don't need our favorite country star that has had this fraudulent story of being a thug and in jail and hooked on drugs and his turnaround and his songs about being saved and what have you. Let's not worry about what he's saying. Let's worry about algorithms and AI pitting each other against each other when your monologue was all about pitting, you know, the audience against the president. And I don't care if the president's Joe Biden or it's Donald Trump. You're not going to win when you're going to be that heavy-handed on the president.
3: There's a famous quote that I think about all the time that says, while we are fighting monsters, we must be careful not to become a monster ourselves. We may disagree. We may argue. We may vote completely different.
0: You might want to look in the mirror, you fraud. You might want to absolutely look in the mirror. You are an absolute fraud. And I hope nothing but bad things for you. You deserve all the bad things that you got because you controlled your own destiny. You didn't have to read this monologue. I'm sure you had script approval. I'm sure you could have said, listen, guys, can we keep politics out of it? Let's go to the low-hanging fruit. We got the war in Iran, which is kind of a slight-handed knock at as president. We got the Lindsey Clancy deal. We got the WNBA. We got just so many other things that we could be talking about. That you can make me be funny instead of me having...
3: According to the Washington Post, a lot of doctors are worried about the president's weight. After his last physical, we found out Trump gained 14 pounds, which means he's now tipping the scales at almost 240.
0: Nothing's worse than a former fat guy that now officially thinks he's Johnny in shape.
1: He ain't no Johnny in shape.
0: Oh, but I mean, is that now where he's coming from, though, now?
1: Yeah.
0: I mean, you know what? Listen, Johnny gastric bypass.
1: Yeah.
0: I mean.
1: Flabby meat all over your body.
3: It's crazy. Think about this, y'all. In the last few years, I've lost 300 pounds. That means I've lost an entire Donald Trump. And let's be honest, based on his approval ratings, it seems like most of the country wants to do the same thing.
0: I don't have a problem with that.
1: I don't got a problem with that.
0: I don't got a problem with that one.
1: That's a good joke.
0: I don't got a problem with that.
3: Now listen, we should take it easy, y'all. We shouldn't be making fun of the president for his weight because we know that he would never do that to other people.
0: Which makes, I don't have a problem with that.
4: Don't speak badly about somebody's physical disability, but he's got the biggest stomach I have ever seen.
5: He's actually fatter than ever.
4: The mayor is incompetent.

0: and the governor is a big fat slob.
1: Meat husband.
2: Is that real?
1: Slob.
2: Yeah, this is not real.
3: Oh, you have a friend of mine. He's fat as. You never saw a guy like this.
0: He said Chris Christie's a.
2: But now, hold on now. And I'm not sticking up for Trump, but this is on brand from him. This is what he does.
4: Yeah.
2: And guess what? He's 50% of the people hate him. Right?
4: Right.
2: So this is what he does. So you can continue to do this. You're going to have 50% or more of the people hate you. But that's what you do. You're not trying to be a country star or a content provider or a reality star where a 50% of your audience deterioration and or hate you could be absolutely devastating to your career.
4: There's a lot of fat people back there with a Trump sign in their hand.
0: Fat pig, you cannot do that. Chris Christie is not a fat pig. He is not a fat pig. He's not a fat pig. Don't call him a fat pig. Sir, in the back, don't call him a fat pig, okay? I don't talk about people being fat. I refuse to talk about the fact.
2: And again, you're playing excerpts in their inbounds, but you're validating how pissed off this makes people. You're trying to get people pissed off about this, but you're doing the same thing. And you're not in the I can piss off 50% of my base business. Donald Trump is. And you can't do anything with him. He's here for another 2.5 years. He is what it is.
0: That he's a fat slob. I don't mention it.
5: Well, if that ain't the pot calling the kettle fat.
2: Funny. But he needs to realize what his audience consists of. Most of his audience supports the guy he just made fun of. He's not in the same arena as a politician. He's trying to get everybody to like him. And he's had this, woe's me. I've turned my life around. I've lost 300 pounds. Does he get into the penis here, Lummy?
4: Should.
5: Well, Mr. President, from one fat pig to another, take it from me that physical fitness is very important. And trust me, you'll be happy to see your penis again.
2: So, listen, I'm not the one appalled. I'm not the one appalled over this. I could care less. I've hated the guy well before this incident. He has showed his fraudulent self to me way before this. Supposedly now, listen to this, he has gone through Nashville and asked three huge country franchises, most of which have supported him in his story and his trek in life. And he's now gone back because he's lost, again, a million followers overnight. And he's gone back and asked these three country people, these large country franchises, to support him and be like, hey, man, don't be so hard on Jelly Roll. You know, he's just Jelly Roll. He's, you know, whatever. No big deal. All three have told him no.
6: Ha ha. After Jelly Roll lost 1 million followers overnight over his remarks mocking Trump, he reached out to three friends in the country music industry to salvage his reputation. Yet the last one turned him into a laughingstock.
2: And here's the deal, man. Like, big time, like, for instance, prime example, Dolly Parton. Huge star. Can't really find anybody to ever say anything bad about her. She was an unbelievable woman. She was kind. She was, and you know what? Tell me what she was. Was she a Republican or Democrat? Do you know what the answer is?
4: Don't know.
2: And you know how brilliant marketing that is? When you can be everybody's friend and nobody can position you as one way or the other because you've played it right down the middle.
4: Pretty smart girl.
2: You are brilliant. Yep. And that's why you are so well liked, and you won't find, and anybody that says anything bad about Dolly, not that's one. On you, my friend, because she
4: never
2: was,
4: be another one.
2: Never be another one. But you know what? You couldn't just flat out, well, you know what? I saw her at the Biden convention, or I saw her at the Trump. No, she kept out of that.
4: Yep.
2: Like, on purpose. That's what real smart people do.
6: Number 3, Lainey Wilson. When she received Jelly Roll's plea for help, her stance was ambiguous. She did not publicly attack him, but refused to speak up for him. She stated the incident touched on sensitive public positions, and she wanted no part of the media firestorm. She quietly distanced herself and made it clear she would not publicly back his controversial comments. Number 2, Brantley Gilbert. This former friend ignored Jelly Roll's multiple messages. The pair used to perform together and shared a close bond. Faced with the massive fallout of losing a million followers, Gilbert kept his distance to hold on to his conservative fan base. He avoided avoided public criticism, yet his silence meant he would not risk his own reputation to get Jelly Roll out of trouble. Number one, Ryan Upchurch.
2: Ryan Upchurch, one of the biggest country guys going right now.
4: Yep.
2: And I think Jelly Roll did some opening for him.
6: He posted screenshots of their private help-seeking chat on social media, exposing Jelly Roll's attempt to use industry connections for PR damage control. In his video, Upchurch stated, instead of offering a sincere apology for his mistakes, Jelly Roll kept asking after Jelly Roll.
2: Yeah, I mean, Upchurch said it best. Instead of asking for apologies, you doubled down and acted like a dick. And you know what? It's only just begun, because everything that you do is just going to be a big fraudulent, I'm so sorry. You don't really mean it. You said what you did.
1: I sent you another one of his little clips, too, where I guess he tells fans, if you're not going to listen.
2: This is what I wanted to play. So he gets real cocky about it. Hold on, this is really...
5: Getting more trouble with the president.
2: Hold on here. I got to go to words. But this is what did him in. Instead of baby facing and Shakespearing off the deal, he completely doubles down and says and tries to act like losing $1 million doesn't really make a difference in his life.
4: Oh, you don't think?
5: What a turn of events. Who would have guessed I'd get in more trouble with the president than Rosie O'Donnell? I love you, Rosie. Thanks for having my back today, baby.
2: This shows you how stupid he is.
4: Stupid you are.
2: This shows you how wrongly handled you are. You're Tom Beans. You're Mark Tate's. They you're stupid. Either they're stupid for letting you do it, or you think that you're bigger than you really are.
4: He should have had a Mark Tate or a Tom Bean.
5: Some folks online were upset that I didn't treat the president with reverence and dignity. But I want to remind y'all that I go by the name Jelly Roll. I don't even treat myself with reverence and dignity.
2: No, you make yourself a big pity party, and you've lied about all your upbringing, and you've used and you pulled on everybody's heartstrings for your stupid-ass story.
4: Yeah.
2: So, yeah, at your own expense, but it's very well calculated.
5: One day I looked in the mirror and said, you, my friend, are a pastry.
2: Stupid. Stupid.
5: Frankly, I think most people were just surprised that I had any opinions at all. They see a guy that looks like me and assume the only opinion I have is whether I prefer my meth crystal or classic.
2: Funny. And by the way, you should have stuck with the suit, Lummy. Looked far better in suit than this gut that's hanging over. Not that I should be like one judging a man's physicality, because I'm about as fat as they come. See, Gene, there's not that many people there.
4: Right.
2: There's like four rows.
4: But they're all told what to do.
2: Oh, for the most part, yes.
5: Now, let's be honest for a second. Any U.S. president should be able to handle a few jokes, right?
2: Yep.
5: They should also be able to handle gas prices, health care, and the occasional international conflict. But beggars can't be true.
2: Man, he was totally the liberal writer's puppet.
4: Yeah.
2: And I hope it destroys his career. I hope it does. You didn't see him having Kid Rock on there as a guest host now, did you?
4: No.
2: Now, they should have done that. Rosie O'Donnell one night. That's one side of the deal. Now, let's bring Kid Rock in here. Right?
4: Yeah.
2: Or Joe Rogan.
4: One side of the fence, the other.
2: Why the tonight? Joe Rogan, the biggest media star there is. Have Joe Rogan in there.
4: There you go.
2: Adam Carolla. You can tit for tat.
5: Look, y'all, I get it that some people are mad at me for goofing on Trump. But if you wanted me to make jokes about Kamala Harris, you should have voted for her. So for those who threaten to stop listening.
2: Here it is. Gene, this is where
4: saying this.
2: Yes, he does. He says so.
4: Oh, he's
2: for those,
4: so stupid.
2: Listen to this. Listen to this.
5: My music based on my comments last night. I just want to say with conviction, go right ahead, because I'm going to keep speaking my truth or my name isn't Post Malone.
2: And if I'm Post Malone, I'd be like, man, keep my name out of my mouth. Yeah. You have already done ran off half your audience. Get that. Nuh-uh.
5: You know how hard it was explaining to my mother that the president was mad at me and my penis went viral last night? My monologue last night also caused a different kind of confusion for the news team at Your Morning Vancouver.
2: Yeah. The bunny said something. I don't even, you know, I don't even want to get into it.
4: She's losing weight too.
2: Yeah, she's single. She's getting that D, that extra D from somewhere. When we return, Lummy, the Wheel of Fortune, the Wheel of Fortune announcer.
1: Yeah,
2: we finally found out what he did.
1: Really?
2: And it is not good.
4: The old one or new one?
2: No, the Wheel of Fortune guy, the announcer, you know, welcome to the Wheel of Fortune, where there's hundreds of thousands of dollars of prizes that you can win, starring Vanna White and Ryan Seacrest. And now, brought to you by Witch and Witch, the three contestants, Ron,
4: come on down.
2: Ron, Linda, and Gene. They don't come on down there. They're already in place. Ron to the left, Gene to the middle, and Lisa to the right, our three contestants. Good luck on the Wheel of Fortune. That guy probably makes, honest to God, I swear to God, let me see if you can Google it, but I bet you he makes easily $300,000 or $400,000 for just being the stupid ass announcer. Well, guess what, buddy? I'm just going to give you guys a little bit of taste here.
4: What do you do?
2: You can't be in forums talking to children inappropriately while flying on a plane and other people seeing your screen. He was talking sexual, inappropriate things to kids in a children's forum, and the woman beside him or the woman behind him, you know, and took screenshots of him.
1: $400,000 to $600,000.
2: Yeah, so I was right.
1: Yes,
2: I said $400,000.
1: You did.
2: I pretty much know the industry now. $400,000 to $600,000, and he's on kitty sites while flying on like JetBlue Econo class.
4: He's touched somebody before.
2: Well, I'm not going to go that far, but I don't know that you hang out in children's forums if you don't at least have that interest. Correct?
1: Yeah. Correct.
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0: before I get into the Wheel of Fortune, in my opinion, potentially pedo, I think it's in my opinion, based on the story I'm going to play here momentarily, I think the announcer for Wheel of Fortune, who Lummi researched, I correctly predicted that he made probably about 400 grand a year. And that's 400 grand for literally just maybe 3 or 4 minutes of work. I mean, that's it.
1: Yeah. Welcome. Yeah, 4 year olds.
0: Welcome to the Wheel of Fortune. Tonight's contestants are Jim McGillicuddy from Warsaw, Indiana, Fred Jones from Decatur, Illinois, and Sally Numbnuts from Columbus, Ohio. Those are your three contestants on the Wheel of Fortune. And now your special letter turner of nearly 115 years. I have no idea why they have not replaced her with a hot bitch, Vanna White. And now, this guy seems to have 46 jobs, from everything from American Idol to with Kelly Ripka to his own nationally syndicated morning show on Kiss FM in Los Angeles. No, Ryan Seacrest. And now I bring to you the Wheel of Fortune. Hell, I could do it for $50.
1: Really, they're looking for someone new if you want that to be your tryout tape.
0: So before I get into that, I think the guy's a pedo. I don't think people that are, listen, I'm not interested in children. Okay, not in any way, shape, or form. Other than, like, you know, being friends with my co-host's children. I don't really know Brian's daughter that well, but I've met her a few times. Seems like a good kid. When Seth worked here, you know, I knew Sammy. She was a good kid. Lummi, I'm getting closer with Walker. It seems like I'm less of the boogeyman to Walker.
1: Yes.
0: As you know, Gene, I have a good relationship with Coben. Coben likes me. He's a good kid. Tons of interactions with Coben.
2: Where's your stuff?
0: Where's my Bubba Army stuff? Probably more than Gene. And so I like kids. But you're not going to see me ever go into a children's chat forum where you're talking to kids. No. No way. Two things. One, I'm not interested in doing that. And two, there's a thing in my back of my head to be like, hey, listen, buddy, this is really not cool. And people could really think the wrong thing of you if you're in here talking to kids. And not only talking to kids, but being somewhat inappropriate talking. Not just, hey, Sally, how was your softball game? Hey, little Walker, did you like that monster truck show? Now, even that, even a grown man asking kids, 5, 6, 8, 9, 10-year-olds, trying to be their friend and interact on a forum, that's weird. That's not cool. But I don't think it's illegal. Certainly not cool. Certainly creepy looking. Certainly I need to keep my eye on that guy. But if you're not being inappropriate, it's probably technically not illegal. Not a good look. Not illegal. But when you're in there on a public flight where people can see your screen and you're doing inappropriate things, you might be a pedo. And I mean, Gene, I mean, Lummi, I haven't seen, like, the Wheel of Fortune. They arrested him. I'm sorry. They dropped him like the next day.
1: Yeah, like one day after.
0: Now, here's the thing. Remember, they detained him. The cops talked to him for 5 minutes and let him go. But I think that might have been before the woman that took the screenshots were able to give that to the cops and have it further investigated. I think that was like, you know, he just got off the plane. A woman said he was doing this, but there might not have been any, you know, proof. And realistically, maybe even what he did say is not illegal. It's just not the look that, you know, a huge franchise like the Wheel of Fortune wants their announcer to be participating in. So you don't have to have done something illegal for the Wheel of Fortune to want to have distanced themselves from your sick ass. And you may not have even touched kids. Still, it's not a good look. You can interview 1,000 Americans and 999 are going to say, yeah, that's not a good look. I think I'd probably fire him. And the one weirdo is you.
1: Well, do you know what his excuse is, right?
0: No. Let's get into it later.
1: Okay.
0: I'm going to get into it next. I want to show you three stories And where are the people out outside of the courthouses and outside? Where are they supporting these crazy people? Nowhere. This woman, prosecutors are considering seeking the death. You know why? Because she's not some cute Massachusetts, you know, liberal, woke ass bitch. You can't. This poor woman here, who's homely, she killed both of her kids. Prosecute. And the kids were cute. Just normal, regular kids.
2: Yeah.
0: Prosecutors are considering seeking the death penalty for a Texas mother who was accused of killing her two children and setting their bodies on fire in an SUV.
2: While they were alive?
0: Now, where is all the people that are lining up the streets ready to support this bitch? I'll tell you, nowhere, because one, you're in Texas, and they don't play that, unlike liberal-ass Massachusetts.
2: That's a scary woman.
0: The other thing is, Gene, she's not attractive.
2: At all.
0: Americans are not fair in the fact that if you're attractive, you automatically get preferential treatment. How about this? Remember the one chick, the one blonde, really cute a girl on spring break, Natalie Holloway or something like that? She was in the Bahamas or something like that for spring break. And she
1: Aruba.
0: Yeah, in Aruba, and she was blonde, and she was very attractive, and she came up missing, and there was an unbelievable search for her, and it was an unbelievable tragedy because she was cute. But you get a big buttered tooth Indiana 300-pound girl down there that comes up missing, nobody really cares. It's all about what you look like. If you're hot and attractive, oh my God, it's a big deal. But if you're some bitch that looks like this, there's not one person outside of the courthouse, and they're not even trying to give her the benefit of the doubt, like in the Lindsey Clancy deal. They're like, okay, maybe second degree murder, maybe a reason of insanity, maybe this. This is, you know what, bitch? We're seeking the death penalty. There's no other options here. We're going to kill you.
3: All right, are you Marlene Vidal? Hey, Mr. Vidal, my name is Jeb Locke. I'm a Bexar County Associate District Judge, and you were here so I can explain your rights to you and let you know the charges against you, set a bond, and then also any
0: conditions. Nobody's covering this story, are they?
1: Nope.
0: Crazy bitch kills her two kids and burns them down to the ground in the SUV.
2: Alive.
0: If I hadn't brought this up, nobody's covering this because she's not pretty and it's in Texas. And you know what? Texas doesn't mess around. Don't mess with Texas. They don't have these Massachusetts woke ass granola tree hugging bitches. They're going to line up and feel sorry for this homely bitch. They're going to kill her. They're going to sentence her to death as she should be.
2: What do you guess she's made of?
0: I think she's probably Hispanic and maybe, I don't know.
2: Kind of weird.
0: I don't know. Her children
2: got black in them.
0: So she might be hooked up with a black eye.
2: Right.
0: And, you know.
3: Well, she's black. Maybe appropriate in your case.
0: No, she's Hispanic or Guatemalan or something like that.
3: As conditions of bond. You have been arrested for two separate charges of capital murder of a person under 10 years old.
0: Which, by the way, the other bitch, Lindsey Clancy, did the same thing, but add one. Hmm. Not two, but three.
3: And one first-degree felony of arson. Okay. Hang on.
2: Is she laughing?
0: No, she's crying.
2: Oh.
3: All right, you have the right to remain silent. Anything you say could be used against you later in court. You have the right to have an attorney present with you during any questioning by the police. You do not have to make...
0: Hey, let me guess what you don't see.
1: What?
0: You don't see anybody outside this facility with any type of signs or pink shirts or nothing. You got one judge in a very, very, like, detention center-like, facility.
1: Jailhouse.
0: That's saying you killed your two kids with an arson sidekicker, and you potentially are facing the death penalty.
3: Any statements? If you do speak with the police, you may stop talking at any time. You have the right to hire your own attorney and be given a reasonable amount of time for counsel. If you cannot afford an attorney, then you can request to be interviewed.
0: Just yesterday, they're saying this is a copycat.
1: Oh, geez.
2: Now
0: we have another one. This is another one.
2: Well, it's good for population.
0: This is another one. This is a woman in Illinois that killed her two kids. Very, very similar to the Lindsay Clancy deal.
2: Nice house.
4: A lot of people.
0: Yeah, beautiful home. Absolutely nice basketball goal. Like, that's probably $600,000-$700,000 house.
1: Yeah, that easy.
4: A lot of people are bringing up the big trial.
0: Frankfort, Illinois.
4: Well, that's playing out right now in Massachusetts. They're talking about the Lindsay Clancy trial, especially after this came out. A lot of people are saying, oh my gosh, you know, this sounds so similar because, guys, we've been talking about the Lindsay Clancy trial that's happening, you know, nationwide. It's the biggest trial that's happening right now.
0: By the way, this is yesterday.
4: And it's been playing out for weeks. And so for a lot of these folks who are reacting to what's happened in their backyards, they're immediately, you know, reminded of what's playing out at the national scale.
5: This is just absolutely devastating that this could be another Lindsay Clancy situation.
0: Two-year-old dead, mom found attempting to self-harm in Frankfort, Illinois.
5: In our neighborhood, in our community, you never think it's going to hit so close to home.
0: So, you know, because they're not throwing the book necessarily to Lindsay Clancy, it now is going to allow some of these crazy bitches to think that they can do what she did, and especially if they do not put her in prison in a woman's prison facility for the rest of her life, and she gets this, you know, psych ward pass or not guilty by reason of insanity. Copycat goes two ways. One, when it's a favorable ruling and people think they can do the same thing, and they do it, and they think they're gonna, you know, get off on it on a reason of insanity, or if you throw the book at the woman that killed her children, then maybe it's a deterrent for that crazy bitch that wants to kill her kids. And she goes, listen, you know, Lindsay Clancy didn't get away with it. They threw her in prison for the rest of her life. That's kind of probably what I'm going to get. I think I'm not going to choke out my kids. I think I'm just going to cry myself to sleep tonight. So, Lummi, this is from actually quite a while ago, but it just shows you the public mentality. This guy, Timothy Ray Jones, he sounds very familiar.
1: Yes.
0: What did he do? He strangulated 5 of his kids to death.
2: All five. No way.
0: 5 kids. Guess what he got? The death penalty.
1: Of course he did.
0: The jury deliberated not 3 days, 2 weeks, hung Jerry Willie.
2: 25 minutes.
0: They jury deliberated 2 hours.
2: Uh-huh.
0: And they gave him the death penalty.
2: See ya.
0: So nobody, you didn't have people, his name is Timothy Ray Jones, you didn't have guys wearing blue shirts to say, I support Tim. Let Tim go. Free Tim. No. The judge said, here's the good news, Tim. We're going to kill you. You took 5 lives. Taking yours ain't no big deal.
2: Damn.
0: Again, where are, none of these, why did people all of a sudden take Lindsay Clancy's position, and she gets a pass when others didn't or don't? Well, one's a man, and it's honestly, if we were to be honest, I mean, it's open season on white men. It absolutely
2: open season.
0: No, it's like the worst you can be in life is a white man. You're never going to get a break. That's just the way society has turned. They've turned against with the mindset and caveat that, well, white men have been in charge of this country since the beginning of we became a country. George Washington was white. Thomas Jefferson was white. Benjamin Franklin was white. All the founding fathers were white. And, black people didn't even really start getting repped, you know, until after Lyndon Johnson and Martin Luther King, and women have always been down. And so now, as much rights as we give everybody else, which, listen, I think everybody should be treated equal. A black man, a white woman, a black man, a white man, a fat man, a skinny man. I think we all should have the same rights. And I think we pretty much do, but now, as a white man, you are the bad guy. You're the bad guy. Oh, he's a white guy. you know what they say about those white guys. So anyway, let me here's the Wheel of Fortune
6: guilty
0: story, and then I have another one that actually has the screenshots. Now this
6: screen too.
0: This is the screenshot. They didn't have a actual audio a video story. Here's the video story. And then I got the screenshots.
7: More details are coming to light about the incident that led to Wheel of Fortune announcer Jim Thornton's suspension.
0: Man, his gum to teeth ratio is way off.
6: Way off.
7: After the iconic game show took its longtime MC off air on September 1st.
0: $400,000 to sit in this little booth.
7: For undisclosed allegations from an American Airlines flight, the passenger involved in the May incident told TMZ that she saw messages on his computer that made it seem like he was in a chat room for pedophiles. The outlet obtained photos allegedly showing Thornton's computer on his tray table with messages in a chat room discussing, quote, a couple of cute boys and a hot little girl, as well as the acronym CP, which the passenger believes stood for child pornography. It's unclear if Thornton was the one who sent any of the messages.
0: What do you mean it's unclear? It's on his computer.
6: Doesn't matter whether he sent them or got them. They're on
7: Thornton's
6: it.
7: Lawyer.
0: Man, I'm telling you right now, man, if I was on my computer, first of all, I don't go to chat rooms.
6: I'd have popped him in the face on the plane.
0: Well, but if I'm on my computer and something pops up that it looks like it's a child gimmick, I'm just shutting my computer. Like, I'm just closing it.
6: Child
0: like,
6: stuff just don't pop up.
0: I don't think it does, Gene.
6: No.
0: It doesn't, but... He's saying, you know, they're unsure as to whether he got it or not. Well, then who else is
6: going to get it? If I can see it, I'm hitting him. And then let me go back to the facts, bro.
0: It's unsure as to whether... Hold on. Let me see what they say.
7: Thornton was the one who sent any of the messages. Thornton's lawyer, Allison Hart, told TMZ that the chat room is, quote, not unlawful, and there is no unlawful child pornography or other pedophilic content.
0: I know, but you shouldn't be in children's chat rooms.
1: Well, he says that his thing was he wasn't... He didn't mean to be there.
6: He didn't mean to, but he stayed there to read it?
1: He thought he was on a suicide prevention chat room.
0: And why would you even be there?
1: I guess something.
0: You were like, hey, I'm Jim Thornton, the announcer from Wheel of Fortune, and I'm telling you not to hurt yourself.
6: I don't want you to die.
0: I don't want you to hurt yourself.
6: Please don't jump.
0: Unless they were able to show him that he had written that message to several different people, instead of saying, hey, there's a hot little girl and a cute little boy, they're saying that's what he typed.
1: No, he didn't type it. That was on the screen.
6: That was on the screen when the lady seen it.
1: He was reading it.
7: She added, my client never viewed, downloaded, or consumed any child pornography, whether on that commercial flight in May or at any other time. The attorney explained the situation by saying that Thornton had become involved in suicide prevention advocacy and had previously visited the help site 988lifeline.org.
0: All right, now, if...
6: Can you mistakenly go there in that way?
0: But hold on. Here's the deal. They need to take his computer and forensically look at if he was at 988lifeline.org.
6: Where did Moto to?
0: And if he was on 988lifeline.org... And he did not post the message that he thinks this little boy's hot and this little girl's cute. Well, then he's kind of getting railroaded. And yeah. I would say that you give the guy the benefit of the doubt. But if he wasn't on 988lifeline.org and he was somewhere else.
6: Guilty.
0: And he potentially typed that or even consumed that message. You're in the wrong forum, buddy. You don't need to be in that forum.
6: You think?
7: And it's chat forum, chat.988lifeline.org, to talk with people in need. However, this time, an acquaintance from his suicide prevention community had sent him a link to this chat room with a similar name that had sexual content. The attorney added, when my client understood what the website was about, he left the page and has not visited since.
0: I mean, you could... If you know, these cops and these forensic, you know, these forensic experts, they could, you know damn well, they could go to his computer, see how long he was on that site.
6: Whether he got off of it quickly or what.
0: See if he participated and typed anything and how long, you know, like if he was on a minute or something. Okay, I get it. You found out you're kind of on a wrong site. You got to get out of there. You were there for a minute. I really don't know how much damage you can do in a minute. Probably takes you a minute to realize you're at the wrong place.
6: Right, a couple sentences to read.
0: Yeah, okay, let me see. But, you know, like, Gina, by a minute...
6: Here's my computer, read it.
0: Be like, hey, you know what? Yeah, I was on that site for a minute, and I quickly determined that it might not be a cool sight, so I got off of it.
6: That's actually a rabbit hole.
1: That's what it looks like happened, and the cops, he showed the cops everything, and that's why the cops released them. So like you're saying, Bubba, if you stumble upon it and you leave, but someone takes a picture of you looking at it and not realizing what it was, well, you're screwed.
0: Uh-huh. Well, here's the deal. Like, maybe we're sitting here and kind of burying the dude when realistically we should take a different look at this.
6: Yeah.
0: And say, like, okay, the cops obviously investigated it because they let him go after 5 minutes. I think he opened up his computer, let him look all through it, and they let him go. So this just happens to be, listen.
6: Yeah, he got spiced too.
0: But here's the deal. You don't, you know, as an employer, you can fire anybody for any time. Gene, some guy could walk into the powder coating shop today and his hair's all messy and you don't like the way he looks. And you're like, hey, Jimmy, you're fired. Get out of here. You don't have to have any reason to fire people. Well, you know, Wheel of Fortune, even though it's not probably fair and it's probably not cool to this guy, and this guy, you know, has some bad luck, they just don't want to have any of this nonsense associated with their prestigious brand.
6: Yeah.
0: And it's their right to fire him.
6: I don't blame him.
0: I kind of feel for the dude.
6: I feel for the dude if he didn't do nothing, but, you know.
7: Though, according to TMZ, it appears Thornton was in the chat room for 57 minutes.
0: Oh, that's too long. Yeah. Oh, no.
6: We're guilty.
0: Done. Listen, this has been a roller coaster of emotions for us. You're done.
6: Yeah. I mean, I'm with you for 4 minutes.
0: Yeah, I Gene, that's about my limit.
6: That's about my limit.
0: Four or five
6: takes me about four minutes to read a paragraph.
0: You know what, Gene? I'll even give you the additional one, and let's round it to five.
6: Okay, because I had to walk back and I missed a word or something, and had to read it again. Okay,
0: five.
6: I get you.
0: Five.
6: 57?
0: Yeah.
6: Take your gums to home.
0: Yeah, you're
1: out. So his lawyer's obviously lying, because they said he was in there for like a minute or two.
6: Yeah,
1: shut it.
6: Yeah, a minute or 200
0: let me read,
6: more.
0: Let me just read this one more time.
7: To TMZ, it appears Thornton was in the chat room for 57 minutes based on the photos. American Airlines told E! News in a statement that Flight 1276 was met by law enforcement after arriving at Los Angeles International Airport on May 14th following concerns reported by a customer on board, but did not share additional details. Thornton, who joined Wheel of Fortune in 2011 after the death of Charlie O'Donnell, was not...
0: I mean, he kind of looks a little...
6: pedophile-y.
7: ...arrested and has not been charged with any crime, his attorney told TMZ September 1st. The attorney noted, when questioned about the complaint made by a fellow passenger on the flight, law enforcement spoke to him for 5 minutes or less, immediately determined that no wrongdoing had occurred, and told my client he was free to go. Sony Pictures Television suspended Thornton from his post on Wheel of Fortune September 1st after the accusations came to light. A Sony spokesperson told E! News that same day, "We have recently been made aware of allegations concerning Jim Thornton. He has been suspended from Wheel of Fortune, and we are recasting while we conduct a thorough investigation."
0: Yeah, and when they recast, they never rehire. So here are some photos. You know what? Listen, the guy's ship is sunk with me when if it's credible, they say he was on there for 57 minutes. I mean, come on.
6: That's too long.
0: I mean, if you're hunting anything for 57 minutes, you're thoroughly entrenched.
6: You want to be there.
0: Anyway, Jim Thornton, a nice hangout for kids, saw a couple of cute boys and a hot little girl. Now, again, to his credit, I don't know that they can attribute that this was on his screen. Yes. Did he type it? I don't think that they can determine if he did or not.
6: Well, who's the green and who's the white?
0: I don't know. We don't know. Here's all
6: make
0: these.
6: Make that picture bigger
0: I can't. I can't. I've tried. You cannot make these pictures any bigger.
6: Well, usually the green's you and the white's the other people.
0: I wish I could make these.
6: Magnify it out.
0: Make these bigger. But we can't.
6: Too bad.
0: Listen, man. I mean, you know, I've suffered some bad luck in my career too.
6: Yeah,
0: things where I probably, you know, maybe should have gotten my job back. Maybe not. But the company decided it's not the look that they wanted, and it's their right to get rid of me. Oh. And they did. Absolutely, they did. I mean, you know, 57 minutes, man. When we return.
1: So it looks like the website Lifeline.
6: Look at that hairdo.
0: I know.
1: Lifeline is a real-time support chat for people who are attracted to children.
0: So
6: 57 minutes of that.
0: So the site that he was on was a site for people that are attracted to kids.
1: Yes.
0: two stories. One, a Florida couple made their four children live in a tractor trailer cab for, I think, for a long time. They've been arrested, child abuse.
8: Good.
0: And then the other one is, and I was going to get in this with Brian yesterday, but I think I have an immigration solution that that could absolutely, and Gene, I'm going to throw it out there, not that you're the smartest guy in the world, but you know, what you do is you represent the average guy, the average blue-collar guy that owns a business and needs to hire good people. And it's hard work, and it's work that a lot of, you know, people don't want to do because it's not sitting at home.
6: No matter what kind of job, you can't hire white anymore. Well,
0: there you go. No matter what kind of job you do, you can't hire white no more.
6: No, they don't work.
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2: 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DraftKings is alive and kicking in all 50 states. And use the Big 8 as your promo code. This is how you fix immigration. Maybe this will be a short or a reel, but I swear to God, this is kind of a Ronald Reagan, Bill Clinton hybrid approach. Ooh. Let me play this though first, and this is from Fox Business, and it analyzes illegal immigrants and how often they kill Americans. Illegal immigrants killed 13,000 Americans in 2024. The total number of total homicides in the U.S. of 2024 was 20,162. So 64% of all murders are committed by people that are in this country illegally. Here's the story, and then I'm going to offer my suggestion on how I think we, and Gene, you being, I really need you to not be a dick. I just need you to listen to what I say and apply it into your world, meaning you're always looking for, you know, your job being the sole owner of Buffalo Avenue Powder Coating, having been in powder coating all of most of your adult life. And prior to that, you were an auto mechanic and owned your own auto mechanic store. Even finding good mechanics are probably even harder than finding powder coaters.
3: Now.
2: And so you're always, for the majority of your adult life, you've always been looking for workers, people to work.
3: Yes, I have.
2: So that's the cap you're going to wear when I give you my opinion.
3: Okay.
2: Here is the story. And yes, I agree, man. We need to get rid of all illegal immigrants that commit crimes. Because the illegal immigrant that's out busting his ass and has maybe worked for the same employer for well over a decade, he's not causing no problems. Now, he's very nervous right now because ICE is rolling around picking up everybody, but there's a large portion of immigrants that are great people, that are really good people, and are not murderers and have not committed a crime. And now these people are deathly afraid of, you know, getting sent back. And some of them have been here 10, 20, 30. Some of them have had 2 or 3 children here. So I'll give you my opinion of that after I play this.
4: Right. 13,000 homicides from illegal aliens as of 2024. 13,000 wow. Homicides, Liz. This is a absolute and total slaughter of our people. And it's time that we start charging The people in politics and in government and in the Biden administration that decided on these policies, the blood is on their hand. This Haitian did not belong in America, should not be here, should have never been here with a hammer, should have never been able to slaughter that woman. Okay. That happened in my state. That happened in Florida. I have a family here in Florida. I'm raising my four kids here in Florida. It very well could have been my family, my children, my wife,
2: or me.
4: And you know what? Many Americans have to wake up every single day with that fear. It's time for us to look at legal liability. In a righteous country, we would have legal liability for the Biden administration who decided to simply loose open the borders to the third world to take the prisoners, rapists, murderers, and some of the worst deegans of society and loose them upon our civilization.
1: This is a human rights violation.
4: It is human rights abuses, crime.
1: And it's a violation of their oath to protect and defend American citizens.
2: Now, here's how you completely fix immigration. Because there's half of immigration from people like Gene to be like, let me tell you something. I have a couple Mexicans that work for me that might not be documented, but man, they work their ass off. They're good people. They've been here. So there is a large portion of immigrants that have, through the years, got here one way or the other. I think Biden let 6 or 8 million of them in, just completely opened up the borders, and you didn't have to go through any process, any paperwork, no background check. They literally cut holes in the fence and told people to come on and bring your brother. And that's what we're running into. These type of people that are not documented, that are completely illegal. And in any society, there's a portion of any society that's bad. You know, there's a portion of Americans that are bad.
3: But we're taking everybody else's portions.
2: So here's what my remedy is. And I think it's brilliant. I really do. I think I've stumbled upon something here. And that is you do an immigrant amnesty deal. Now, let me revert back to what I was saying. I know people that, you know, from the roofing industry people that I know, to the fishing industry people that I know, there are just some jobs, to the people that, I mean, Gene, you and I are very good friends with Goodson Farms and all the people in the strawberry picking business. And, you know, we were sponsored by them for years. And, you know, obviously out in Plant City or what have you is a large, large business of strawberries and other fruits that need picked. And you, for the most part, you can't, the jobs that some of these immigrants do, the average American won't.
3: Yeah, they won't do it.
2: They're like, I'm not working 15, 18 bucks an hour, bending my back, picking up strawberries.
3: Pricking my fingers.
2: I'm not doing it. I'm going to sit at home, get unemployment, try to get disability, and play Fortnite and live with my parents. But these immigrants, these good immigrants, some of which have been here, they got here illegally. Yes, they did. They did. They got here illegally. But they've never committed a crime ever. They've married here.
3: They went to work.
2: They went to work. They work here. They've had children here. Their children in the school systems. They somehow got an ID. They have a driver's license. You know, they have been able to be productive citizens in our country. And they provide a service that some Americans, most Americans, will not do. And they're needed to, you know, the house cleaning industry within all hotels, the fruit picking industry, the roofing industry, the hard jobs out here that us, you know, blue blooded, spoiled ass, fat ass Americans will not do. And so, Gene, you probably know a lot of illegal immigrants that got here some way, shape, or form, and they work every day, and they've never caused a problem.
3: Yeah.
2: And instead, they've become a valuable resource for a guy like you, or a guy who owns a strawberry farm, or a guy who owns a roofing company, because they show up every day.
3: I might even have one that works for me now.
2: Yeah. They show up every day. They put their head down. They say, yes, boss, what do you need? And you know what? That's when it comes to overtime or staying longer, they're the first ones to raise their hands and say, I want the hours.
3: Yep, I'll take it.
2: Now, the white guy, he can't hit Friday at 4 o'clock. He can't get out of there fast enough. But Pedro, who's got a family of four in a single wide trailer, he says, Mr. Lasker, I'll take all the overtime you can give me. So we have a large portion of immigrants that are here illegally that are, one, scared to death. Two, they're showing up to roofing job sites and strawberry picking, and ICE is showing up and they're wrangling these people up, and in some cases sending them back and separating them from their family. They have an American, you know, they had a kid here, so the kid's an American, but they're, you know, for whatever reason, Pedro got in here 15 years ago illegally, and he's worked every day since, and he's never caused a problem ever. Now, you get the asshole that we just had on here, the guy from Jamaica, that takes a hammer and completely smashes in this guy's, you know, a family of Floridians, kills two or three people. Guess what? That stinky ass Haitian that got here illegally has never had a job, is not a good person, does not have any type of redeeming quality to society, and all he finds himself doing is getting in trouble because he's trying to steal, rob, and not make an honest living. So what you do is this, Gene, if I'm President Clem, I'm going to say from now until January 1st, we're going to have illegal amnesty day, or, you know, time. You have from now till January 1st to, and you set up these places for them to go, for you to go, bring your paycheck, bring your power bill, maybe even get a letter from your boss to show that you've been in this country for however long, you've never caused any problems, you have a steady job, and you know what we're going to do? We're going to sign you up, and we're going to give you that passport or that work visa or dual citizenship because you've been a productive member of our society. You've never been. Now, Gene, of course, you background check them all. Right. You know, you fingerprint them and you background check them. You give them an ID. If they don't have a Social Security number, you now issue them that. And now guess what? They are contributing members of our society while paying into the tax code. And more importantly, they don't have to sit there at night and worry about ICE invading their roofing job tomorrow and them getting yoked up. Because and every one of the good immigrants that have nothing to hide would go sign up, right? If I'm a roofing company, I'm taking all my, listen, guys, I'm going to pay you for today, but Friday we're going down to the sign-up bureau, and I'm signing all you guys up. And you no have to work. You no longer have to worry about ICE coming in because you're documented and you're in the system. Now, this is going to do two things. This is going to make all the good immigrants that are contributing and have nothing to hide and haven't done anything. How fast are they going to want to go get signed up? Immediately. Because right now, man, they have to sit here and be constantly worried about ICE rolling up and yoking them up, right? Right now, if ICE comes into your job site and you don't have the proper documentation, what happens to you? They yoke you. They take you. So just think about all these immigrants that are nervous beyond belief, and they're thinking, oh, my God, I could get yoked. They're going to go get signed up. If you're like, hey, listen, Pedro, you can go get signed up, get you a card, pay into the Social Security deal. You're legal, bud. You're legal. Then what's that going to do for the people that are here illegally?

0: they're not going to go get signed up, right? Then you go out and start picking them off. When you go to the job site and all the Pedros have all their documentation, and they say, listen, guys, you're good. Oh, that one guy doesn't have it? He's yoked. Because the bad guys aren't going to sign up. And so the people that you go target, chances are a bad guy. So they do have that?
1: Yeah, they do, yeah.
0: But it's 10 years, not...
1: Yeah, they want to make sure that you're not a POS.
0: I know, but okay.
1: Well, I'm just saying, yeah, that's what the rule is in this one.
0: Make it 5 years. That way, they pretty much all came under Biden. Those are the ones that seem to be causing the most trouble. If it's 5 years, that's, those people probably came in under Biden.
1: Yeah.
0: 10 years, I don't know. That's a long time. So I think we should do, I didn't know of such a system.
1: Cut it in half. 5 years.
0: 5 years. If you've been here 5 years, go sign up. Listen, we're good. You're good, bud. Go sign up. You're a good person. And Gene, you know what? All of a sudden, you don't lose half of your workers because they're good people.
2: Right.
0: And they're above board and they're signed up and they got their, as Gene would say it, they got their paperwork.
2: Yeah, Pedro, they got their paperwork and they got somebody backing them up like the boss.
0: Yep.
2: They ought to just have that little machine and cut them a credit card or give them citizenship for 2 weeks. And between them 2 weeks, you got to sign in.
0: Yeah. You could even, if you're a roofing company and you had quite a bit of them, you could actually call ICE up and say, hey, will you send, can you come down to my roofing company?
2: Yeah, bring us 15 free cars.
0: And set up shop here for the day and I'll have all my guys signed up.
2: There you go. Try
1: to ask a question. If they become a citizen, though, they can't get those low salaries, right?
0: What do you mean?
2: They're not getting low salaries anyway.
0: No, listen, man.
2: You're a good worker,
0: you
2: get paid.
0: Here's the deal, man. You can't go. You can't go to Home Depot like you used to, Lummy, and get it, the Mexicans.
2: They're $200 a day.
0: They're $25-$30 an hour.
1: Oh, I meant the guys picking the strawberries and stuff.
0: Yeah, those guys ain't making.
2: No, they're getting. They're not the same making. Thing.
1: Oh, are they?
0: Yeah. They're not. They're.
2: Nothing's under 20 anymore.
0: Everybody's making money. Yeah, nothing's under 20 anymore. I think that would.
2: Oh my gosh.
0: Yeah, this is a bad story.
2: Really?
0: So let me. I guess.
2: She beat up.
0: I guess my story. I guess my remedy of immigration is just refining a little bit what we got now.
1: Yeah, but you were along the lines of what's already in place. You're just making it better.
0: Yeah. And if you're Pedro and you're in here illegally, but you're busting your ass and your boss man will support, go get signed up. And when you see ICE, man, and they might target you based on the way you look. As soon as you whip out your paperwork, oh, he's good. He's responsible. Here's the story I was talking about, man. They ought to take these two out back.
2: Is she just spotted, or is that where she got beat?
0: I don't know. No, she didn't get beat. That's just how she rolls.
2: Oh, wow.
3: We begin with a story all new at 5. Meet the truck haulers from hell. This pair is accused of trapping 4 kids in their semi.
0: So they're semi drivers, and they have 4 kids that they keep in the truck.
2: Well, that's all right. Well, I mean, people having fun in that little spot.
1: Gene, you got to listen to the story on this.
3: For more than half a decade.
0: For 5 years, Gene.
2: Traveling on the road, man, seeing the sights.
0: No, Gene.
2: Eating McDonald's all the time. Sounds like a good time to me.
1: I don't think they got out of the truck.
3: Thanks for joining us. I'm Luann Sorrell.
4: And I'm Jack Roy. Your officials say while this couple was hauling cargo between Florida and Georgia, the children were stuffed in a semi-truck subjected to sexual abuse. And that's not all. Fox 35's Chris Lindsay joins us live now. Chris, prosecutors call the semi a rolling prison.
5: Yes, investigators say this all happened over the course of about...
0: We're interviewing former foster and orphan Gene Lasker, and he says, let me tell you something. I wouldn't have minded seeing the country in the back of a cab for 5 years. McDonald's and Burger King.
2: Getting fed.
0: As long as you didn't sexually touch me, we're good.
5: Yeah. 7 years. 2 suspects traveling between Orlando, Miami, and Atlanta while committing some of the most disturbing crimes imaginable.
6: Wow. 2 boys and 2 girls were allegedly held captive inside the cab of a commercial truck, forced to share a single bunk bed as the miles and the years rolled by.
0: The bed was 3 feet wide, 7 feet long, and 2.5 feet from the ceiling. So they had them stuffed up in this top bunk, 3 kids.
6: Hi.
7: It's just without

0: I really don't have much to say other than I'm appalled at what I've read.
1: 51-year-old Keisha Epps is accused of driving the truck, while 37-year-old Tamara Stewart is accused of physically and sexually abusing the kids.
0: I ask that you in the community pray for these children.
2: Man, what type of people are rolling around?
3: They're kids?
2: I think they're their kids.
3: Wow.
2: And the guy was sexually abusing them. She was driving the truck, the Beetlejuice-looking bitch was driving the truck, and he's back there touching the kids.
3: Wow.
0: Pray for the prosecutorial of these bad guys, and just pray for society as a whole, because this is terrible.
1: The children were between the ages of 5 and 9 when the abuse began, according to the Attorney General. They were denied basic hygiene, schooling, medical care, and food. Two of them found with untreated burns that left serious scarring.
4: They weren't let out, hardly ever, if ever. They were forced, the evidence makes clear, they were forced to use the bathroom in cups and paper bags. That's how sick this abuse is.
1: The Attorney General's office says the boys witnessed the abuse and were beaten when they tried to confront Stewart or report the horrific acts to Epps. Both suspects...
2: I mean, think about it. If you're just in the back of a semi-trailer, you really can't get out and run to... Like, I don't know that you can get out and really tell anybody, right? I mean, because they're in the front. They can keep you from... They can just keep you captivated. I was never... between, you know, 3 and 9 was never big enough to overtake my dad and to break out of a truck.
1: Now facing a long list of felony charges, including child neglect causing permanent disfigurement and sexual battery.
5: And the Attorney General says more charges are on the way. Reporting live for Fox 35 News, I'm Chris Lindsay.
6: Aren't those just the people that they might as well just kill them?
2: I mean, I mean, really, for real. I'm not trying to be a dick or nothing, but let's just kill them.
3: Yeah.
2: When we return, Lummy, I mean, it's our second test in third grade.
6: Come on, Gene.
2: For Gene Lasker, is Gene Lasker smarter than a third grader?
6: Did you study, Gene?
2: Test number 2, next.
7: May. In the Love Sponge Monarchy, thou shalt not challenge King Bubba's authority, ever.
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0: 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Gary, we'll have Gary put that up on the different socials and what have you. But yeah, go to Morgan Exteriors. We just, Gene just talked to Opie last week, and we had two signups through the BubbaMorganDeal.com portal, and we get like kickbacks for that.
5: Wait,
0: so that pretty much kicks ass. So thank you, Kurt Morgan and Opie and all of you fine people at Morgan Exteriors. Gene has been friends with Kurt for what, 30 years?
5: Every bit of it.
0: Yeah. So, Gene, you know, obviously there's a lot riding on this because this is test number two.
4: Ancient Art Acupuncture Largo, $10.
0: Thank you. Oh, you know what, Lummy? And Johnny K, Johnny Costica, with a caveat that says, what a great week's worth of shows. Thank you, John, and you and your lovely wife. I met John's wife, Kathy.
4: Oh, great.
0: What a nice woman. What an absolutely brilliant woman. And, you know, John's lost like 100 pounds. He's skinny.
4: Really?
0: He's skinny as hell.
5: On purpose?
0: Yeah, on purpose. He's not sick or nothing? No, he lost it on purpose. So this is, thank you, Johnny K, for the $150. Appreciate you. Can't wait to see you, Bart, my friend, and had a great lunch, or I should say late breakfast with you, Kathy. So, Gene, as you know, you've lost one. You're in third grade. I think you know that. And this is test number two in third grade. Now, the rules, as you know, if you flunk three tests in a row, you get demoted. You'll be in second. Now, if you could put three together on the plus side, meaning you win, first to 11 is the competition. So if he gets 11 right before he gets 11 wrong, he'll hear this. And if he gets 11 wrong before he gets 11 right, he'll hear that. And that will be his second in a row failure. And if he loses next Wednesday, he goes down to second grade. Now, Lummy, I have verified with you, and I've also shown chat where I get my questions. They are from a third grade curriculum test site. This is specifically made for third graders. And Lummy, I actually skip some of the harder ones.
4: Yes, you do.
0: Like there's, I do. I skip. Now, Gene, I also, when you miss one, sometimes I'll go back and ask you again, which would incentivize you to maybe study, but that's beyond you. So here we go. Gene, are you ready to go?
5: Ready.
0: Is Gene smarter than a third grader? Test number two in third grade. Which planet in our solar system rotates on its side like a rolling ball? Second time I've asked this question.
5: Which what now?
0: Which planet in our solar system? Let me, are all of the, all screenshot shots, I mean all chat down?
4: Everything's down. Okay.
0: Which planet in our solar system rotates on its side like a rolling ball?
5: Venus.
0: What word describes animals that are active at night and sleep during a day? Lummy, if you remember, this is a holdover from last week.
4: Yes, it is.
0: He should actually kind of give it to you.
5: Nocturnals.
0: Which simple machine uses a wheel and rope to lift heavy objects more easily?
5: A vehicle? No, I'm not. That wasn't my answer. What did you say? What vehicle has a rope?
0: What simple machine uses a rope and a wheel to lift heavy objects more easily?
5: A crane.
0: What is the largest internal organ in the human body?
5: The heart.
0: What do scientists call the distance light travels in 1 year?
5: I can't hear it.
4: You can't hear Bubba's questions?
5: No. Things messing up.
0: Don't blame it on you can't hear me. Okay? Stop.
4: Hearing aids messing up?
0: In a food chain. That was a miss.
4: Yes.
0: Okay. In a food chain, what name is given to the animal that hunts other animals?
5: What is the food chain of predator?
0: Which part of the eye controls the size of the pupil and how much light enters?
5: The otis?
0: Those are elevators, Gene. All right.
4: It's two rights. Five wrong.
0: Oh, my God.
4: Gene, do you need to replace your headphones?
5: No.
0: Yeah, I can hear. The study of the Earth's weather patterns and atmosphere is called what?
5: The pattern
0: The study of the Earth's weather patterns and atmosphere is called what?
5: The meteorology.
0: Which planet spins the fastest, completing one rotation in about 10 hours?
5: I would say Venus.
4: Okay. Yeah.
0: Which bone is the longest and strongest in the human body?
5: The femur.
0: Animals that can live both in water and land belong in which group?
5: A mammal?
0: What step in the water cycle turns water vapor into tiny liquid droplets?
5: Condensation?
0: Which planet is now the smallest in our solar system since Pluto has been reclassified?
5: Pluto was what?
0: They took Pluto out of our galaxy. They took Pluto out. And so now the smallest planet in our
5: solar would be the tiny Mercury.
0: Where are we at?
4: Six right, seven wrong.
0: What plant do giant pandas eat most?
5: They eat the bamboos.
0: Which reptile can change its skin color, to match its surroundings?
5: A chameleon. Man, these are hard.
0: What's that?
5: They ain't no third graders, man.
0: Yes, it is. What is a group of wolves called? What is a group of wolves called?
5: A pack?
0: He's coming back, is he not, Lemmy?
4: Yeah, yes, he is.
0: He's coming back.
5: A wolf pack.
0: Yes. What is the only mammal that can truly fly rather than just glide? What is the only mammal that can truly fly rather than glide?
5: A mammal. A mammal that can fly is a...
0: Let me where are we at right now.
4: Oh, man. 9 right, 8 wrong.
0: Oh, he's got more, right?
4: Yes.
0: Okay. Which animal has a horn on its nose made of the same stuff as fingernails?
4: Do it, Gene.
5: I'm trying to think of a horn. It'd be a rhinoceros. I couldn't remember. I thought it was a hippo.
0: Lemmy, where are we right now?
4: 10-8.
0: 10 right, 8 wrong.
5: I'm going to make it today.
0: You just might.
5: And because you're going to really sting me with the bull.
0: I'm just reading.
5: Here we go back to the mammals.
0: Which mammal hangs upside down most of the day and moves slowly?
5: Well, that wouldn't be. A bat?
0: Gene, I mean, it's getting really, really, really.
5: Listen, shut up.
0: I mean, you know.
5: I know. You asking me stuff that, I mean, a bat's the only thing that hangs during the daytime and gets out at night.
0: Okay. Which small spiny mammal rolls into a ball for defense and mainly eats insects at night?
5: Oh, that would be a possum.
4: You're confident on that one too.
5: I know, man. They roll up in balls.
0: Well, that's not what they had.
4: 10-10.
0: Is that what it is?
4: Yes.
0: This is right now. Here we go. You ready?
5: Yeah.
0: Mount Everest lies between Nepal and which other country? There's so much writing on this, too. Mount Everest lies between Nepal and which other country?
5: I don't know how to pronounce that word though.
0: I'll say, I mean, try to spell it out. This is it, Gene. This is it.
4: You can do it.
0: Mount Everest lies between Nepal and which other country? I need an answer.
5: Japan.
0: Gene, 10-10. Gene, just to let you know, it's China.
4: See, it was close.
5: I knew I was right.
4: Yeah, they're Asian. It's an Asian country.
5: That's right, man. Japan, Hong Kong, China, they're all one people.
4: Half point.
5: They all look the same.
4: Half point.
5: You can't tell the difference if you see 3 of them in a row. So now you really, and the third grader is going to tell me the difference?
0: Well, I mean,
5: come
0: on. I just read them the way
5: they were. I should have won that one.
0: No, you didn't.
5: Seriously.
0: Japan and China are
5: same two guys.
0: No, they're not.
5: Okay.
0: No, they're not.
5: You buy garbage from both of them.
0: Stop.
5: Oh, well.
0: I mean.
5: If I dropped you off in the middle of China and you looked around and then I dropped you off in the middle of Hong Kong, would you know the difference?
0: First of all, Gene, you and I aren't traveling to either. So that doesn't even make sense. Just to even, okay, I'll go to the next. Let's just, for those, he lost. He lost.
4: Okay, yeah.
0: But just, here's the next question. You ready? What is the name of the famous bell tower in London?
5: The Eiffel Tower.
0: There you go. Big Ben.
5: Oh, yeah, Big Ben. That's right.
0: So, let me, even if I would have gone to another question, that was the next question.
4: I mean, sorry, Gene. I mean, Gene,
0: you are so solidly headed for second grade, bro.
4: The good thing is, Gene, that the questions can only get easier.
0: And here's the thing, Lummy.
5: But Lummy,
0: here's the thing. Here's what's also good news is the fact that, like, he's not getting smoked. Like, one time, he was 1-11.
4: No, 0-11.
0: So, like, he's right there, which I think shows you that we got him in the right grade. Like, you know what I'm saying? Like, he's probably pretty much a average third grader. You know what I'm saying?
4: Yeah.
0: Like, the average third grader is a really smart second grader, or you're an average third. I think he's a dumb third grader.
5: A dumb one.
0: Well, I mean, you've flunked two tests in a row. So you're a dumb third grader. And what, I mean, Lummy, what? I can only imagine what the second grade questions are. Like what? Like 4 + 4 = Lummy? I'm sorry. No. Huh. Gene, 4 + 4?
5: Yeah, 8.
0: Yeah, I got that one. So Dennis Rodman, I didn't know that. So the U.S. Open happened. I think it was just this past weekend. One of the most prestigious professional tennis events held on U.S. soil.
5: Is that Miley?
0: Yeah, they have. She looks like kind of a ethnic Miley.
5: Yeah.
0: But you know, they have the U.S. Open here in America. They got the Wimbledon. They got the Australian Open. There's a whole bunch. It's a whole big circuit amongst professional tennis. And one of the big crown jewels that happens to be held here in America. It's annual. It's the U.S. Open, and all the stars go there, and it's kind of a big, you know, seen and be seen deal. And this is Dennis Rodman's daughter. And isn't she a volleyball player or a softball? Does she play collegiately for somebody, Lummy?
4: I thought she did. Yeah. It was Trinity, right? Trinity Rodman. She's a soccer player.
0: And this is Dennis Rodman's daughter. And she's
5: that girl is?
0: Yeah. This is Dennis Rodman, which we got.
6: Wow.
0: That's Dennis Rodman when we had her dad in studio.
6: Wow.
0: This is his daughter. She's at the U.S. Open, and she is happy. I guess the person she's rooting for gets a point or wins the game, and then she goes into this little kind of sexy dance.

0: I love my boyfriend. Now, Lummi, is her boyfriend a professional tennis player?
1: Oh, maybe.
2: I don't know.
0: Hey, Alexa.
1: That's why she's front row.
0: Who does Dennis
3: Rodman? I'm not quite sure how to help you with that.
0: What's her first name, Lummi? Do we know?
1: Trinity.
0: Hey, Alexa. Who does Trinity Rodman date?
3: I'm not quite sure how to help you with
0: you
3: that.
0: Dumb.
2: Lummi, Bing. Yes. Ben Shelton, a professional tennis player. Oh,

0: see.
1: Yeah, it looks like they don't have a relationship.
0: Oh, yeah. What, Rodman and her don't have a relationship? Yes. I don't think Rodman has a relationship with any of his children. I think he has like four or five.
1: Yeah, she said she gave up on trying to have him be her dad.
0: He's not.
2: He acts like a girl sometimes.
0: No, I don't think that's... I think he's just irresponsible.
2: I was a mom and a dad at one time.
0: So, Gene, listen, cool. Next Wednesday, we're going to do the third grader deal.
2: I took him as a mom and a dad better than nothing.
0: No, Gene, I think you have other things to worry about right now, one of which is to pass third grade. And you're one test away from being...
3: I'm one panda, one bamboo, one Venus away.
0: Well, I mean, Gene, I'm not the one that writes these questions.
1: Listen, there's people in chat, too, that said technically he got the mammal, the one that live on water and on land. He should have got the mammal one right.
0: I gave him that one.
1: Oh, okay, they're saying you didn't give that to
0: him. No, it's which mammal can only, the one he got right, which mammal is the only one that can truly fly instead of just glide? The answer was bat.
2: I didn't say that though.
0: No, he didn't say bat.
1: Okay.
2: Mm-hmm. I don't
0: give the answers, Lummy, because I can go back and use ones that he missed hoping that maybe he does a little homework and goes back and tries to learn some of the ones that he missed.
2: I'm not allowed to do homework. I tried some and I had some paperwork and y'all got me on that.
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0: Labor Day weekend. Any plans? I know that I got something tonight, and tomorrow I'm going to probably be watching a little bit of college football, and then Sunday I'm taking my mom out somewhere, and then Monday relaxing, probably mow the lawn on Monday, and then Tuesday back to work.
1: You ain't got to worry about chainsawing. They're doing that right now.
0: They're chainsawing. They're doing something. Thank you. You can't give them too much information, Gene, because they'll just shove it right up your ass. I almost feel like, let me, I have to live my life, and I can't really totally be transparent as to what I'm doing and where I'm going, just because we have just an absolute huge troll problem.
2: That's crazy.
0: You have no idea, my friend.
2: I know I don't. You tell me something, and
0: it's comical. Like, there are people that obsessed with having us not do well. If you just don't want us to do well, then just leave us alone. Let us exist in our little not doing so well world. But instead, you listen intently to every second to try to catch every little thing. Like, that's, as a grown man, that's not right. I mean, that's, you got a problem. If you hate me so badly that you have to listen to every minute of the show, take screenshots and, you know, turn us into clients and continually file complaints against the program, man, take a look at yourself. Yeah, I throw myself out there to be judged daily, and I have to put up with that. But I do it. I throw myself out there and present myself for you guys to analyze and subject me to whatever opinion may or may not have. But, I mean, if you're a grown man, like, I can't think of anything that I watch for 4 straight hours so that I can find something to complain about and cause that person some type of strife. I don't have the time. I don't have the time. And things that I watch intently, I like the Lioness and Tulsa King and Landman and Dutton Ranch and football and the Rays baseball and when the Lightning start playing, things that I have to watch that I really, really want to watch. I don't watch the Rays all 9 innings so I can get on a Rays forum and start telling you how much they suck and what they're doing wrong. And then capture screenshots of them and stupid situations, and then contact all of the Rays clients trying to get them to not be with the Rays anymore due to the fact that I'm offended. What do you mean? But that's what happens. Over what? Some stupid show that you don't like? For real? There's a lot of shows I don't like. And I couldn't tell you what they're doing right now, what they're doing tomorrow, or what they did last week. I don't even know the forums to go to. I hate, you know, Phil, I hate the Joe Rogan Show. Now, my question to you is, people that are far larger than us, and there's a bunch of them, do you think they got it too?
3: Yeah.
0: On this deep of depravity?
3: No. No, I think we're all by ourselves for that part.
0: God, I just don't get it. I really wish I could be very transparent about this. I wish I could, but I can't. I just can't. I got to keep on keeping on, and I'm not giving up, my friends. I'm just not. It's like, I think, let me, if you were to take the overall volume of people that watch the show, subscribe to the show, donate to the show, our members of Bubba Army HQ, you know, the various ways that people can like the show in a positive way, I think it's probably less than 1%. You know, there's 15, 20 people out there causing havoc for us.
2: Dude, you see what I just did?
0: No, I didn't, Gene.
2: I turned it all on by myself. Great, ain't it?
3: It's good job, Gene. Sorry, Gene, I didn't pull it back up.
0: And you wonder why he's in second grade, ladies and gentlemen. Because most second graders can turn their own computer on. Most second graders.
1: I didn't just turn it on. I got chat to the left, chattable, and I got the Rumble-O's on the right side.
0: Dirt Merchant is like, how can we help? You know, you could help. But in order to help, I'd have to direct you to where they hang out. And now it's giving them, you know, way more credit than they deserve. They live in their little own little hate ecosystem, and that's all it is a little hate ecosystem.
1: Gotta feel bad for them.
0: No, I don't necessarily feel bad for them. I feel bad for anybody that they... I can't think that any of them have, like, a wife and kids and, like, I just can't think that they have a lot of that, because that requires a lot of time. I don't know that your wife...
1: Yeah, where do they get the time?
0: I don't know if your wife is if would catch you watching or listening to the show for all 4 hours, transcribing and participating in a forum that you don't like, and it's all about hating the show that you're spending 4 hours a day listening to.
1: Not a normal person.
0: Petitioning their clients, getting hold of the various forums that they're distributed on, trying to get them canceled off of that. I think a regular woman would be like, why are you so weak?
1: How about doing some homework?
0: How about having great sex with me?
1: Yeah.
0: Oh, you can't? Because it's during your 4 hour I hate Bubba period? Not to be confused with your 3 hour I must monitor this particular troll site period?
1: Yeah, maybe I'll listen to him. He knows the covert position.
0: Like, can I ask you a question? Like, for those little, are you guys getting any ass at all? Like, you know, declare yourselves. Yeah, my name is Jim. I live in South Dakota. I've got a full time job. I'm very successful. I have sex with my lovely wife, you know, 3 times a week. Got 2 kids. I don't know. Well, first of all, I mean, they're a bunch of pussies, and they won't even, like, the screen names they have are just, you know, usually mostly directed at being anti, you know, Bubba's a fat ass, Lemmy's stupid, my home address is actually a screen name. And they're allowed to do it. So, like, man.
1: I'm part of the show. You know what? Between my race cars and my work and my wife and my, you know, and performing and I am a kid and my dog, I can't even listen to the show 5 days a week.
0: No, let alone hate on it, petition our clients, right. Try to get us canceled.
1: No.
0: And know every minute by every minute. So, anyway, good luck to you guys. You're not.
1: Losers.
0: You're not. Anything. You're not. Affecting me in any way, shape, or form. You're not in a negative. You're not costing me
1: not
0: any
1: working.
0: Money. You're not costing me any money.
1: No.
0: And I just had a great conversation with somebody yesterday, and I'm not even going to tell you that we're expanding, but we are.
1: Have to.
0: We are expanding.
3: Hey, Bubba.
0: I'm just not going to get into it.
3: We have a little bit of possibly controversy, but because we just got an email, and I'll see if I can get it up to you, but it. So a couple of the fans have sent in a video of it looks like Gene Lasker doing something with his ear, like an earpiece.
0: Are you serious?
1: What?
3: That's what they're saying. I got an email about it.
0: Did you send it to me yet?
3: I'm trying to get it up so you can see it. It's in a...
1: What are you talking about?
0: Are you serious?
3: Gene, is that
0: why? Is that why? Hold on. Let me... Is that why he couldn't hear us that well?
1: Gene, come on!
0: Gene! Can't see. Lemmy, tell me what you found out.
1: Well, yeah, tell me what you found out.
0: Gene,
1: so now I got trolls.
0: Gene,
3: he sent a video.
0: Gene,
3: let's see if I can get that to you.
0: Were you cheating?
1: Evidently, it didn't work. Now did it?
0: Oh my God, you
1: Gene,
0: cheated. You still found. Lemmy, show me what. I'm completely lost over here. Please bring it
3: Rob
0: to me.
3: Green, $100. I'm trying to email it to you. If you want to pull up your email, see if you could do it that way.
0: Okay. Gene, will you go ahead and just come clean as to what happened? Tell us what you did, bud. Gene, you know what? I'm giving you the opportunity to come clean. And you're a guy's guy where, like, you know, if you got caught doing something, you'd be like, okay, you got me.
1: I mean, I was trying something. Didn't worry to work out, though.
0: You still lost. Hey, you know why? Lemmy, you know why? Because whoever was helping him was listening to us post-delay,
1: yeah.
0: And we're 45 seconds in delay. That's why he couldn't get any of them right. because he was whoever was helping him was 45 seconds behind.
2: It was the whole class.
0: And let me. Did you send
3: it to
0: me?
3: I emailed it to you.
0: Okay, I'm looking at my email right now, and you know, of course, I am on AOL. So sorry. Oh yeah, I got it. Here we go. See, Gene, as much as chat loves you, you cannot. And let me, you know,
2: and let me,
0: you know what I wish I could do? I really do. I wish I could turn all of our followers, all the people that want good things for us, all the people that want us to expand, all the people that want to.
2: Well, see the video.
0: No, hold on.
2: I'm calling shenanigans.
0: Shut up. I wish I could turn them all on to these people and let these people have to suffer the wrath of our supporters, because our supporters are just as rabid as you are. But they want us to do well. And there's a lot more of them than you. It's all going to work out. It's all going to work out. I promise you. I have a really good feeling as to where we're headed. I got some news and know some things you guys don't know. Hmm. Not. And I wish I could share it with the people that support the show, but it'll just give the people who don't support the show more opportunity to screw with me.
4: Doing so well, world. But you're
3: cool. Can you show the video so Gene can see it?
0: That's
3: it.
0: Oh, yeah. Hold on. Here we go. Hold on here.
2: What do you see?
0: Well, we're looking at it. I can see your old ass with your hat off.
2: Yeah, I was changing hats.
0: Here we go. Hold on.
4: But instead, you listen intently to every second and try to catch every little thing.
0: So let me, is this where he's trying to exchange out?
3: I guess.
2: I was putting the garbage in a bag.
4: That's not right. I mean, you got a problem. If you hate me so much.
2: I was picking up the trash.
3: That white thing. Someone said the white thing.
4: Of the show. Take screenshots and, you know, turn us into clients and continually file complaints.
0: That is obviously, hold on. That is obviously an earpiece. You had an earpiece. Now, what are you going...
2: Spent $256 for that set. That's just an earpiece. It's the best earpiece made to man.
0: Okay.
2: It just don't come in black, so you can't see it.
0: Okay, but hold on. What were you
2: Sarah
0: doing?
2: Sarah told me this would not work. She said, they're going to catch you. You cannot do this.
0: And God love her for being honest and knowing that we would catch you.
2: I practiced it with my Coben.
0: Now, who was,
2: I love you, man.
0: Now, who was giving you the answers?
2: Coben.
0: So Coben was giving you the answers. And how
2: trying
0: was,
2: to, but how, I couldn't hear him. That's why you saw me say, I can't hear.
0: So you were giving
2: I was
0: him,
2: trying to let him know I couldn't hear.
0: So what type of device was
2: I
0: he?
2: I spent a grand yesterday for that device.
0: I know, but what is it?
2: Apple phone on my wrist, hooked to an earplug in my ear. So you turn my phone over, but my watch is working.
0: Oh
3: my God.
0: So hold on. You had a smart watch that he could text you the answers to, and it would audibly tell you what it is in your ear.
2: Here's my smartwatch right here.
3: Okay? Oh, my God.
2: So I got him on it, and then, hold on.
0: Hey, Gene, let me. He cheated and still lost third grade.
2: That's right, cheaters.
0: That should get you down to second. You know what, Lummy? Like, what would you do as a teacher if you caught...
2: Look at these bad boys.
0: If you caught somebody cheating, you usually punish them, don't you?
3: Yes.
0: I mean, you just don't say, okay.
2: I lost, though. You can't punish the loser.
0: Well, I'm going to... Gene, I'm the teacher here, and you are no longer in third grade. You are in second grade.
2: Can't take a grade from me there.
0: Well, you know,
3: how
0: hold
3: do you
0: on.
3: Get white
0: you know,
3: ones?
0: When you lose a test that you were cheating on, that's automatic losing the next test, too. You now, Lummy.
2: I knew I should have walked out of the room and then put him on and got him ready.
0: On Wednesday, Lummy, he has now been demoted to third. I caught him cheated. I caught him cheating on the test. So that's a test deduction, making his third failure. Gene, you're going to second grade based on cheating. You're a cheater.
2: And we cheated racing all the time. You liked it, didn't you, when you won, huh? Yeah.
3: Rob Green, $100.
2: There you go, Rob. Tell him.
0: $100 for cheaters.
3: I can't believe you lost still.
0: So I couldn't hear Lummy. And Lummy, when he kept saying he couldn't hear, he was giving a message to Coben.
2: Coben. Speak up, Coben, yell. But Coben's a whisperer, you know. He just
0: so
2: talks
0: was
2: loud.
0: He actually was he actually,
1: he's actually
0: yelling
1: at school.
0: Yelling the answers into your watch?
1: Yeah.
3: So well, he's at school right now. He got out of his class.
0: How did he
3: to
0: get
3: help
0: out
3: you?
0: Of class to help you?
1: I don't think he got out of class. I think the whole class was listening.
0: And so they all know that his dad now is dumber than
1: Coben
0: than a third
1: four
0: grader.
1: Times over.
0: And I can just see Coben yelling, saying, "Mammal, mammal, Dad, it's mammal, mammal, Venus."
2: Poor Coben knows how to yell.
0: Venus, Dad. Well, he's probably in class and he has to go, "Venus, it's Venus," and you can't hear it. Gene Lasker, you cheater. And Lummy, you know what we're going to do next week is we're going to
1: I'm
0: make sure
1: be patted
0: you,
1: down before.
3: Yes, we're going to check your ears and everything.
0: His ears, I may make him do it without headphones because you can hear me talking without headphones.
3: Yeah.
0: Gene. And you know who the voice of reasons that told you not to do it? Sarah. She said.
1: Yeah, she told me not to. She goes, you're not going to get away with that. I go, what do you mean I'm not going to get away with that? I'm gonna reach down here and then turn Bubba's headphones down so I can hear my speaker in my ear when I have to. But Lummy kept looking at me wondering, is there something wrong with your headphones there, bro? Because I'm over here with my hand on the button.
3: He kept messing
0: Gene
3: with your headphones.
0: Lasker. Yeah. Gene Lasker cheated. Lummy, my question to you is this. So I'm gonna give you a punish you.
1: You just took a year away from me.
0: Which I'm gonna say, I'm gonna make it official. Gene is in second grade. So Macho Man needs to, Macho, in your positioning statement, you need to say when you do your Trump deal, Gene, there's nothing I can do with somebody that cheated. Due to the fact that you cheated, you now have been demoted to second grade. I'm sorry, Gene, I can't even give you a presidential pardon when it comes to cheating. You're a cheater, Gene. Let's see if you can somehow get yourself back to third grade. Gene Lasker, second grade. So let me. My question is this: I feel like I want to be very transparent and just tell the supporters of what we're going through right now. It's really, really at it. It's and the closer we get to good things, the more churned up these trolls get. Do you notice that? Yeah. We got a couple big things on the horizon. It's like they almost know we got some big things on the horizon. And they have just turned up the trolling times 10, reaching out to advertisers, trying to get us canceled, trying to get us deplatformed. Like you wouldn't believe it's at an all time high with regards to the amount of hate. And so, Lummy, should I just continue to ignore them? Because I don't think, but here's one thing, Lummy, and help me out here. I don't think they're going away. I think these 10 to 12 to 15 men that can get no ass and have no life and just sit, you know, and make little trinkets all day, I don't think that they are going to multiply or continue to add in the volume of their existence. But I think if I put the wrath of the Bubba Army on them, I'm talking about the Rainies and the Tampa A's and the By the Ways and the John Costicas and the David L.A. Kings.
3: No, I don't.
0: You don't think
3: they just get blocked? They already tried. People have told me that they tried and they just get blocked. There's no point.
0: Oh, because the lovely moderator who's supposed to be unbiased and allow all opinions will just block you. That sounds familiar. I block people in chat all the time.
3: Mike from Mass.
1: Are you still on there?
0: I almost just want to say, listen, guys, go here and start doing your thing. Dox them. Find out where they work. Post their home address.
1: Yeah, see how they like it.
0: Start making fun of their wife. Start taking pictures of their home. Start contemplating on how you can, you know, make their life, how you can ruin their life and see how they like it. You know, I'm really close to doing it. What do you think, Lummy? You say no?
3: I don't think it would help. I think it would hurt those people anyhow, too.
0: Oh, and you know what? The good people of the great supporters like the Rainies and the Smokes, these trolls will start screwing with you.
3: Yeah.
0: That's the problem. they're very internet proficient, and they will start screwing with you. And it's quite frank. So you know what? I'll sit here and take it, because I cannot subject you guys to that. They're far more skillful than we give them credit for. And quite frankly, they're just absolutely pathetic. Absolutely pathetic. I don't necessarily know if I agree with this next story. I'm going to play it real fast. Going to words will be late. But this woman and this guy are arguing over a parking spot in Walmart. This is in Florida. She parks in the spot. He goes to kind of have a word with her. I'm sure there was obscenities and "you stupid bitch" and all this kind of deal. Because it was in, and she shot him. And I don't think he was armed.
2: Oh,
0: but she was able to say that she was in fear of her life.
2: That's all that matters.
0: And the Florida Stand Your Ground rule came into effect, and she didn't get arrested.
5: Newly released video from a shooting earlier this...
0: God, Chad, I want to give it to you so bad. I really do. Lummy's telling me no. I don't listen to Lummy often, but I need to this time. Damn it, Lummy, I want to so bad.
3: Well, I mean, there's people in chat that are just saying it anyhow, so I mean...
5: Summer in a Walmart parking lot.
0: I need your help, guys. I'm over it. I can't... I'm so over it. It's just not fair.
5: The prosecutor says the woman who gunned down a 62-year-old man at point-blank range, killing him, is not facing charges. CBS is...
0: See, now, it's my understanding, Gene, like, if a person doesn't have anything in their hand, like, they can maybe beat the crap out of you, but, don't they say that you have to meet force with force?
2: I don't know when it comes to a man versus a woman.
0: Yeah, you might be right on that.
5: Jason Allen has the explanation and the video, which is disturbing.
6: I was going to back into that spot.
7: New video released by the Broward County State Attorney shows the moments after a woman fatally shot a man over a parking spot outside a Walmart to explain their decision not to charge her.
6: You're certain. What are you going to do? What are you going to do?
7: It happened in June. Melissa Payne was driving the car circled in yellow, and Bart DiGuglielmo was in the SUV.
0: So it looks like she was trying to back in and he was trying to pull in.
2: Yeah, well, she was wrong.
7: Both going after the same spot. She ended up with it, and after parking several rows over, he came back and began threatening her, according to witnesses.
2: Showed him.
7: For about a minute and a half, she pointed a gun at him while backing away before firing one shot into his abdomen. She was briefly taken into custody.
6: I told him, it's not going to go well for you. Please. The other guy is telling him, sir, it's not worth it. Just leave her alone.
7: Prosecutors today cleared Payne based on Florida's Stand Your Ground law, saying the state would not be able to overcome her claim that she was in fear of great bodily harm.
0: I mean,
2: I tell my wife, shoot, I'll get you out of jail.
0: Shoot, I'll call Kevin.
2: That's right.
0: Say it.
2: They come after you for any reason. They walk out of their way to come to you, pull it, and shoot them.
8: The family of DiGuglielmo has been pushing for charges since this shooting happened, saying it was not self-defense. The toxicology report showed he had amphetamines, THC, and antidepressants in his system.
0: I mean, we all got those.
9: Let's all take a moment.
10: Remember, this show is about words, not actions.
9: Okay, there is a God.
10: More of the Bubba the Love Sponge Show after this.

0: crazy, create havoc, do what you got to do. I figured, you asked me, so can we have some, I already switched over to second grade, to the place that I get my questions, and I thought Lasker's going to absolutely nail second grade. Like, he's, you know what, I think we've determined that he's probably a third grader. That's where he's going to probably be.
1: Oh, good.
0: You know, like, unless we see movement, and after he
2: just... Unless we see movement.
0: No, like, meaning, like Lemmy, he wins one, loses two, wins one. Like, if we can't solidly get him in or out of... Well, he's going to get out of second grade. He's got to pass three of these second grade tests in a row, and he's going to. Let me give you an example. Ready, Gene?
3: Yeah.
0: What do you call frozen rain that bounces when it hits the ground?
3: Yeah, I've got the word. It's breaks your windshield when it hits it.
0: Which animal has black and white stripes and
3: a zebra?
0: What picture writing system was used by the ancient Egyptians?
3: Chisel on the rock.
0: Which month? Let me keep score.
1: Yeah, not looking good so far.
0: Which month is named after the ancient Roman god of war?
3: Which bump?
0: Which month?
3: Month?
0: Like December, February? Like which month is named after the Roman god of war?
3: I would say December.
0: How
3: the hell am I going to pass this?
0: You might be in first.
3: Yeah.
0: which constellation looks like a hunter with a belt of three bright stars?
3: What's the name of it?
0: You're never going to get it right.
3: No.
0: What is the baby of a frog?
3: Tadpole.
0: Which metal covers most of the U.S. penny?
3: Copper.
0: Which sport is played at Wimbledon using a racket?
3: Tennis.
0: Which musical instrument has 88 keys for playing notes?
3: Piano.
0: Which language has the most native speakers in the world?
3: Spanish.
0: What is the imaginary line? What imaginary line circles the Earth halfway between the North and South Pole?
3: What?

0: Cuba. Which planet in space is called the red planet?
1: Mars.
0: What is the hardest natural substance found on our planet?
1: Diamond.
0: Did he win it, Lummy?
2: One more. 10-6.
0: Which bird can fly backward as well as forward?
1: Ain't no damn bird can fly backwards.
0: Which gas do humans need to breathe to stay alive?
1: Oxygen.
3: Yay.
4: What bird is that?
0: Not telling you.
1: A damn bird fly backwards.
0: Lummy, what was the official score of second grade? 11-2?
2: 7 wrong.
0: 11-7. Now, the average man would nail probably like it would be 11-2, 3. Gene takes it to the wire in second grade.
2: 2-10.
1: I love you, Sarah.
0: Wow. And I love you too, Sarah. Coben, you cheating little... Coben,
1: that's my boy.
0: I am so disappointed in
1: my
0: you,
1: my right-hand man.
0: And listen to your mother, please. Not your father. Your father is an idiot. We will see you Tuesday. Hey, chat, you know what you got to do.
1: Yeah.
0: Now get it done.
5: Get it done.
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Look at Lasker over there. He's all... He's tall. Fresh-faced and ready to go. I feel like, Lovey, I just feel like right now, even though I got here early and I already got my early morning poop in, usually I make a mad trying to find my damn... Here we go.

0: What the heck was that?
1: Yeah, that was a Christmas.
2: I think it was a Christmas deal.
1: It was.
0: Why would you have that?
2: No, I can't play it. It's called the 12 Days of Blitzmas. Let me delete that one.
0: Got me a free four-wheeler. Got me a free tarp.
2: Got me everything. I feel as if right now I feel this way.
3: Oh, no. He's slowing down on the backstretch.
2: But just for some reason, and I don't really know why, I feel like the show is going to be really good. It's going to gain a lot of momentum. And soon, within like 30 minutes, we're going to be... You mother... Jesus, love me. This is such a... I go to click it, and then I click it. Dead click. Have to hit it 3 times in order to get the next gen to work.
3: And...
2: But then it completely blows the timing off.
1: It does.
2: Like, it's got to be there when I click. It's got to be there. I feel like I need to go through every one of these.
0: Of course, you bore so little?
2: No, it's because we changed computer system in moving. And all right, so let me, I'm just seeing, like, I'm hitting all these. Hello.
4: Hey, fat ass. If anybody's a redneck, it's your fat ass. Your mom was good, too.
2: Those are the kind of calls.
0: What is that?
2: These are the kind of calls
0: I
2: used to take on the Power Pig.
0: Oh,
2: so
0: really?
2: So this kid, you know, I must have, you know, like called some kids some fetus, or you know, I was really mean to kids. Like, if you're under 18, you know, you got this right here. Hold on, I think I still got it too. Hold on, where's it at? It was so over the top, too. People really thought I was hanging the phone up, but I had a sound effect. I made this sound effect in Philadelphia because I wanted, like, you know, radio. Realistically, when you hang up on somebody in the radio, it just goes on their end. And even on the radio side, and you just hear, like, deet. Like, that's it when you hang up on somebody. But you really want to make it a point that you're hanging up on them because so you go way over the top with an old school, like, this is an actual, I took a old school phone and I mic'd it up and then I ran the dial tone through the board, and I wanted to get, like, remember those old school, like, plastic, you know, telephone handles you had that had a bona fide earpiece and a mouthpiece, and then it had a little cradle that
1: kind of like the one that's next to us. Dan Abney, $200.
2: Kind of like that, but the one next to you is far more electronic looking.
1: Of course,
2: this one might just had a push pad, you know, a push pad system or a dial system on it. But like realistically, if you're being hung up on, you could hear this sound effect back in the day, like if somebody was hanging up on you. Throwing the cradle down, you know, to the cradle holder, and then hearing a distinctive dial tone. So I probably, so is on the Power Pig, the gig would be like this. Power Pig, hello. Hi, Bubba. I really like your show. I'm participating on No Panties Thursday today. That's great. How old are you? 15? And then, you know, on the other end of the deal, how old are you? I'm 22. What's up, you little freak? How about taking that phone and smothering it down south and rubbing it on the chia pet? My little freak gone wild with the silky milkies. You know, like, I would just be way over the top. So this kid must have been a kid that I hung up on, or I've been hanging up on kids, and he wanted to get a little, you know, a message into me. So before I could even hang up on him, he blurted out this, and it's so 80s. It's so like 90s, where like you're still coming up with your mama jokes. You know what I'm saying? Listen.
5: Hello.
4: Hey, fat ass. If anybody's a redneck, it's your fat ass. Your mom was good, too.
0: Your mom was good too,
2: bitch. Hey, if anybody, because I must have called some kids like, hey, you stupid
0: called
2: ass.
0: His mom
2: little,
0: out.
2: Listen, you stupid ass little redneck. Leave me alone. Boom.
1: Seth Wiley, 25.
2: So this guy calls in, this little kid, and he hits all the points. He hits, I'm a fat ass. If anybody's a redneck, it's you, and your mom was good last night, bitch. I mean, you cannot get a more efficient 8-year-old than this. Like, this 8, 9, or 10-year-old really is probably going to grow up to be a comedian or something very quick-witted or a mass murderer. Because, and let me, if you think about it, this was probably like 90.
0: You gotta be quick-witted to be a murderer.
2: So this was like 1993. So let's say a kid was 10 then, okay? Because this kid sounds like to 10. So that would put him, that was what, 23?
1: I'd put him at 41.
2: This guy right here would be 41 right now.
5: Hello.
4: Hey, fat ass. If anybody's a redneck, it's your fat ass. Your mom was good, too.
2: Bitch. And then, see, I would put those phone calls on. Most radio personalities don't put phone calls on telling you how stupid, how fat, and your mom's a bitch. Like, nobody puts those phone calls on. But I wanted to put those phone calls on because when you put those phone calls all on, you get a whole bunch of chicks and be like, Bubba, I can't believe that little rude fetus called you up. I love your show. Me and three of my girlfriends are buff muffin right now as we speak.
6: Uh-oh.
2: So, you know, with all that, you get that. So as soon as you, you know, put somebody talking bad about you, then your true fans rally around, and you get it in.
1: Check it on Spice, $20.
2: My little cursor here, Lummy, is just absolutely... What the hell?
1: Uh-oh.
2: We had a mash.
1: Get a copyright on that.
2: We had a mash going on a little bit there. Did you hear it?
1: Yeah, it sounded good.
2: A little bit of a... Oh, I might not be playing too much.
6: We're allowed to do this?
2: No, we're going to get copyright, Willie.
6: I'm wondering why.
2: Jesus. I'm just trying to find my thing. Okay, so I'm just looking at anyone's. I might need this today.
3: And it's a new track.
2: See, Lummy, I'm going through and I'm clicking them the first time because I think the problem is the system goes into sleep mode. And then the first couple clicks, they're dead clicks because it's waking the hard drive up. That's what I'm thinking, even though I'm the most retarded when it comes to being technical.
1: Macho said that
7: everybody's got
1: keys on it should be on your instant replay.
7: Jock stuff.
2: I play it on my over here.
1: That's it's not over here. That's what Macho said.
2: No, I got no.
1: I thought maybe Macho uploaded Macho? It.
2: It's no. That's a bullwhip. Dennis Rodman saying wow. Kitty cats.
6: Oh, we heard that the other day.
8: Hello?
2: Evil.
8: Hello? Who am I speaking? I got a caller. It's none of your... This is evil. Stop calling me on the phone.
2: A hawk.
6: Wow.
2: Hatley saying hi. What Gene hears most of the time when we play... what Gene hears some of the time... What Gene has heard four times... And what is he... Gene has heard once... The cymbal... So, I can't play that. I can play the bear. I can play...
6: Why? Because they belong to somebody?
2: Well, yeah, like if we play too
6: that's
2: much...
6: That's football.
2: That's actually Olympic theme.
6: I mean, the Olympics, yeah.
2: And back in the day, I could play it, you know, not like for... Like, if we have somebody doing some competition and stuff, I'd be playing... Or like if we were talking about like, you know, man, last night the Monday night football game was unbelievable.
1: It sure was, yeah.
2: Then we like, you know, have that. But now those things we have to play less than 7 seconds of, because if we play more than 7 seconds of, you get a copyright. It's ridiculous.
6: Who gets that money?
2: I got a gunshot.
1: Whoever owns the copyright?
6: Oh, whoever owns the song?
2: Yeah. I think I'm still good on that. I mean, a lot of times, Gene, when Hispanic people would call in, or if we were to be talking about Hispanic people, we realize that it's very stereotypic, you know, to throw a tacos and burritos gimmick on everybody that's Hispanic. That's very stereotypic and not correct. But we like doing it. And then but we have... We have songs for all ethnicities, meaning
6: of
2: like
6: course.
2: We just don't make fun of the Mexicans. We, you know, we have when
6: we do Puerto Ricans.
2: When an African American man calls in, or we're talking about an African American. I forgot about some of these buttons. I think I need to start using them again.
1: Yeah.
2: Because in our news stories, like, you know, if it was a boobily, that used to be. it says boobily.
1: Oh,
2: Lummy, can we find that in our archives?
1: Yeah, we had it.
2: All right, let's
6: you
2: have
6: can't say that.
2: Yeah, you can say, yeah, we made our own boobily. What does boobily mean?
1: Yeah, Gene, what does it mean? Do you know?
6: I don't know.
2: It's a made up.
6: Fat lip person?
2: It's a made up word that I've made up, like K5000 or Kabuki or Shakespeare Off.
6: Oh, you, so.
2: It's kind of a Bubba term that I've adopted.
6: You got the copyright on that word.
2: Through wrestling, although this had nothing to do with. wrestling, Boobily. We just Lummy somehow associated. We just
6: I seen Hogan. I heard Hogan say that word.
2: So Lummy, obviously, this would be very appropriate for Hispanic people, and we're saying, listen, it's wrong for us to automatically judge all Hispanic people and give them all a theme song. We're sorry.
1: Oh, Boobily is also a Yiddish term.
2: Yeah, and nobody ever gets in trouble for talking Yiddish.
1: No, it's also it's about My Hold Little Darling.
2: I'm going to cancel you for singing My Little Darling song in Yiddish. All right, so that's for the Hispanics. Now, we have to find, Lummy, the one that we did, the one we used for years. And I think it was Manson, 25, and Spice Boy that made it. We made it ourselves. A boobily boop boop to do to boop doop to doobily. A boop doop boop to boop doop to doobily. A boobily. So Lummy, when African Americans would happen to be get in the news, good or bad, we'll play the boobily. And we also have a song for white trash. So, like, you know, Billy Joe Bob and Freddie Freefinger got in a fight down there at the trailer park, and Freddie Freefinger took Jimmy Joe Bob's four-wheel drive right through the cornfield until he hit the kid, you know, some straight-ass white trash kind of deal. You know, Mike ripped off Todd 5 pounds of methamphetamine, and Todd went back with a shotgun and blew his whole family up.
6: He got his meth back.
2: Todd, unfortunately, got arrested by the cops. Oh, he's going to do 10 years in prison. And so that would be a white... So, you know, all stupid white people are subject to the dare. So that's just the way we got it scored. Lummy, we got to find the boobily and then import it back into the instant replay. Lummy, it's in position 32.
1: All right.
2: I need to write that down. 32. Boobily needed to be added in position 32. Read back.
1: Boobily needs to be in position 32.
2: No, boobily needs to be added into position number 2. Read back.
1: Boobily needs to be added into position number 32.
2: On the instant replay.
1: On the instant replay.
2: Bank number 2.
1: Not IP bank 2.
2: All right, so go back, read back.
6: That's a lot to do.
1: Boobily needs Shut to up, be Lasker, added to hold slot on, number 32. Just messed
2: up his read back, Gene. Idiot. All right, go ahead. Read back, please.
6: How long has he been working here? I mean, geez, shut up. We're doing read back.
2: Gene, it's for
6: play
2: effect.
6: Play it on the replay.
2: It's for effect, and it's to put on record how I said it to him in case it gets messed up. I don't want to hear any excuses.
6: When's the last time he's messed up?
2: I get, oh, please. And then ask about the Charleston situation. And so.
1: Well, that'd be the last time, Gene. So that was about 6 years ago.
2: But Lummy, you do mess up occasionally.
1: Of course.
2: And Lummy, quite frankly, I mess up too.
1: Oh, yeah.
2: Yes. There was just, I don't know, a couple weeks ago I said something, and I had to have you and Gary go trim it out. You know, I was just...
6: trim it out.
2: You know, we just didn't... I said it live. It was a fleeting gimmick that I said, but I don't want it to live forever on the internet unless somebody captivated it like the trolls do real time. But anyway, that being said, occasionally I'll have the guys carve something out of the show that, you know, I potentially think could be a problem. You know, I mean, we run a little loose and tight.
6: How many times you did that to me? A lot?
2: No, not a lot, but a couple. I've cut a couple of your segments out over the years. Just, you know, when you just get a little too crazy, and it was fine when it was live, and I may have even dumped it. You know, but let me all of our, you know, like on Bob Army HQ and all the places that we replay our program. You know, the dump does not. It records real time.
1: Yes.
2: Meaning it records the program portion of our air, not the air portion. And so the whatever Gene said, let me tell you something about the darkies, or, you know, something that Gene, I would not want it to continue. And I had to, like, correct Gene at the time, maybe run the Gene disclaimer. You know, if I have the opportunity to potentially cut that out, Lummy, I will. Because, you know, people could, like, listen to it. The wrong person hears it and starts a big, you know.
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2: Thank you, Macho Man. I love it that you're playing along with the show. You can fire some stuff off. I love that.
1: Dan Abney, $200.
2: You need to do more of that, Macho Man. When you hear a little something.
9: Horn?
2: Something. Yes, I got a horn coming.
1: Gene, he... $200 and Gene's not hitting the horn.
10: I'm in. I'm all in.
2: Oh,
10: that's a nice horn.
2: It's the wrong horn.
10: Hey, that's a good one.
2: One more time on the high side. Let me give
1: respect. Dan Abney.
2: Gene, don't honk over his name, you asshole. He wants to hear his name, then he gets the accolade. You don't say like, it's Fred.
10: I'm just honking over
2: on
10: me.
2: Yeah, $1,000. His name is Todd. Uh-huh. And then, Ralph. And then Robert. Gave a whole bunch of money. God bless all those guys. Robert, Jim, Todd, no, they want to hear their name, then the accolade. Let's try it again. Let me, you read the name. Gene, you
1: bring Dan Abney, $200.
2: There you go. We just needed to practice, guys. We just needed to practice.
1: Good job, Gene.
2: So
10: we
2: Gene,
10: did this before.
2: Gene, listen to me. So here's the deal. When you hear a big one that you're going to maybe give a horn into, we all know,
1: And who was that guy again?
2: A $50 may get you a horn in one
10: day. What was his name?
1: Dan Abney.
11: Hey, Abney, did you give me a thumbs up, too?
2: Well, Gene, don't turn around on him and, turn him into something that they owe us. They already gave us a bunch of money. Won't you shut up for a minute? So anyway, listen, we practice it now. So now here comes the name.
1: Chubbin' Up Spice, $20.
2: The amount.
1: Seth Wiley, $25. Dirt Merchant, $10.
2: Okay. All right.
1: Dan Abney, $50.
2: We got it, guys.
10: I'm gonna run out of battery.
2: We got it. We know how to do it. Name, amount, then we determine maybe you'll get one. Maybe you won't get
10: maybe
2: any horns.
10: Maybe you won't get any.
2: Because we're just, John Costica just dropped $250. And you're
10: did
2: 50.
10: He really?
2: And you're, no, I'm just saying.
1: Folio Wellness, $25.
10: I just don't know whether to believe him or not anymore.
2: No.
10: Just Gene, say the truth.
2: Gene,
10: no,
2: him. Gene, Lummy can never blurt out a made up. He cannot ever blurt out a made up. Amount.
1: CG?
2: Like you never get. Now, see, in the game I was just playing, I could making up names and everything.
10: Right.
2: But when Lummy, the voice, that's the official voice. When you hear Lummy do a screen name and a name and an amount, then that's he's the official announcer.
1: Folio Wellness, $25.
2: You know, at that point.
10: Chattamungos, man, they're alive today, ain't they?
2: Oh, yeah. So, Lummy. So, Gene. So, listen to me. I need something from you, okay? I need something for you. Again? When's... If you really think about it, let's just think about it, okay? When's the last time that I really asked you for anything?
10: I really need them. I really need them cargo boxes out of there, Lasker. Come on, man. Everybody says they're gonna do it, but ain't nobody there. Can you get that?
2: I didn't think you had that.
10: How about that list, Lasker? I told you about 3 months ago. I'm giving it to you for free, bro. You got to get it out of there now.
1: Gene. Has this been bothering you?
10: Gene. Hey, how about that? How about that merch trailer over there? Can you pull it backwards right there, move all that fence, and then get it moved over?
2: Shut up, a second. Okay, you know what?
10: How about three more?
2: You got me.
12: Don't be mad at him, dude. Be happy for him. He would be happy for you.
13: Yep, they got it all figured out.
14: Oh, no, I'm happy for him. I'm so happy for him that I would like to beat him with my happiness.
13: Bubba the Love Sponge returns after this.

0: This is the best of Bubba, stuff we randomly picked out to fill your needs while Bubba is out of town. Thanks for your continued support.
1: Right? I was thinking none of that stuff, and you got me, buddy. Okay, be careful what you wish for. I asked, when's the last time I asked for help, thinking that there wasn't a big event, and then you just blurt out at six. So I'm sorry for all that you looked at all of those as a favor. But anyway, here's the deal. I'm asking you for a favor, like a show favor, meaning like, you know, it's something that contributes to the show. Your on-air persona, helping build your brand, you know.
2: Okay.
1: Like, forget we got a big Gene Lasker
2: T-shirt's coming.
1: Yeah, and so, you know, I mean, we're going to, I mean, I think you're probably, if not the number one co-host, you're like tied with the number. Like, you know, it would be interesting if we did a poll as to who your favorite co-host, you know, and the co-hosts being Dan, Jay, Lasker, and Babyface.
3: Like, Team Albright, $20.
1: I wonder where the truth. See, Gene Lasker's not one to forget. That $20 deal didn't sound so special to me. So, and you know, I've just been, you know, coming off a huge contribution deal. I'm sorry, I couldn't get my little T-Rex arms to hit the button. But here, I'll make it back. There you go. So Gene, we're kind of changing things a little bit, and that is we're opening up chat. Like, so if you're a subscriber of our YouTube channel, so this is what we're talking about. If you're a subscriber, is it considered a member or a subscriber?
3: A member.
1: A member. 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Everything. Insta, Twitch, Rumble, Kick, YouTube, Facebook, TikTok. What other ones am I missing? Let me.
3: X.
1: Yeah, X. So all that and more. We're all at pretty much, except TikTok, because doesn't have underscores.
3: Yes, it does.
1: Except for TikTok, pretty much anywhere you can find us, it's at The Bubba Army. And our YouTube is no exception. And we really lean into our YouTube, as that's where we distribute the majority of our videos. That's, you know, exclusive to, well, let me, I think we, I actually think we, like, put a lot, there are some exclusive videos that live on YouTube.
3: Yes.
1: But for the most part, all videos go everywhere, don't they?
3: Yes, they do.
1: Yeah. But we're, you know, with the membership area of the YouTube, we're trying to put, like, Bubba at Home, Lummy at Home, The Goat Report, Dan, I think Lummy, he agreed to one, you know, Dan at Home video a week. And so, Lasker, we're asking our co-hosts.
4: Well, it looks like on the board right here, I'm really winning.
1: What? Is there a poll up already?
4: Well, I mean, my name is on about 75 different chat names right now.
1: I mean, that's not winning. Official. That's not official.
4: Well, see, I mean, it's pretty good uptake.
1: Can I break it down for you, bud?
4: Break it down.
1: Okay. It's your day, so naturally Gene Lasker fans are going to be here. But there are probably some days.
4: I can read some big names.
1: I'm just saying, everybody has their favorite co-host, and they're more likely to say it's you when that happens to be the topic that we're talking about, and you're the one in here.
4: They lie on me?
1: They might be.
4: No, I mean, way.
1: A guy might say, "Hey, Gene, you know, you're my favorite," but then tomorrow he's on there saying, "Hey, Babyface, you're my favorite."
3: Mm-hmm.
1: So don't think there ain't a lot of that going on, okay? As much as I want to make you the most famous guy of all co-hosts, we're going to have to, like, do an official poll or something like that. Like, it's going to have to be official. But on the top of my head, I'm thinking that you are probably one of the most favorite co-hosts.
3: Yeah.
1: And I think the T-shirt sale will indicate that. Like, I think we only ordered, I don't know how many ordered, like maybe 200, which is about how many shirts we usually order. You know, when we keep the Bubba Army, you know, standard black and white, standardized Bubba Army logo shirt that always is a staple, you know.
3: I feel like Gene's going to need like half of those just to hand out to all his people.
1: Well, that's one thing I needed to talk to Lasker about, because I didn't really order that many. I think I ordered 144.
4: We ain't going to have money to give away with that.
1: But I could do more. You know, the first round of Lasker shirts, Lummy, doesn't mean we can't make more if they're that big of a hit. So I'd rather under order and have to, you know, do another order, then over.
4: No, you don't sell any.
1: Then, no, no, then over order, right? And, you know, I'm left with 200 Lasker t-shirts.
3: Yeah, a lot of Anna cubes.
1: That did happen to me on the Blitz shirt and the Anna shirt. That's why I never made a Seth shirt. Because I was afraid, like my last two, everybody, you know, the Dr. Dan shirts, even though Dr. Dan is absolutely one of the most popular, it took a while to sell those out. Like, those didn't fly off the shelves, you know, like I thought they would.
3: Hmm.
1: They didn't.
4: Well, I know I'll be getting me Sarah Lasker and Glowbug buying them right off the bat.
1: But here's the deal, Gene. I wanted to talk to you, because I didn't order a lot, because I do owe you. I'd rather give you a percentage of t-shirt sales. But
4: I don't need none.
1: Okay, but listen, I know how you are, and I'm going to go, okay, Gene, listen, the shirts are in. How many do you need, bud, for like, you know, just...
4: 10.
1: I need 29. Gene, I really can't give you 29. That's going to drastically...
4: Well, why'd you ask me?
1: Well, listen, I think mine of the guys at the shop. I got three of my biker buddies.
4: Yeah, you need me to write them down for you so you can read them?
1: So, Gene, would you be so kind to have your promo wish list 8? I kind of budgeted where, you know, I could... I'm going to make money, and I'll give you money, but I can't give you as many as you want, so could you... If I gave you 8... Would you be okay with that?
4: Yeah.
1: All right. I mean, like, you know, just give me your sizes and I'll give them to you. I just don't. I mean, and if they wouldn't sell, Gene, I'll let you hand those out too. But I got to
4: throw them away.
1: No, but here's the thing. I think that you're gonna blow through them. I mean, I think they're gonna sell out like in a day or two, and we'll be ordering new ones. I think that's how hot. Like, I think that's what people. I think you're their favorite, Gene. And I think these t-shirt sales are going to be a good indication as to just how popular you really are, bud. So that being said, you being a super popular brand on the show that has his own t-shirt coming out and has humbly said that he only needs 8 promo shirts. Gene, we'd like to get, you know, one more little bit of Gene Nugget, if you will, let me for the fans. And that, Gene,
3: yes.
1: You tape like a little video of you outside the radio station, like a little 2 or 3 minute video once a week, like whether it's you and Coben in the shop. Hey, it's me and Coben. We're working on the hot rod right now. All right, you see, this is my little 3-window coupe right here. It's got a 9,000 horsepower motor, and then I got 3 4 wheels over there, and then that's my dog. And it's my 4-wheeler. Look at that.
4: More over there.
1: Look at that there looks like a brand new F3. No, that's not an F350. That's a 450.
4: Let me introduce you to my chickens.
1: Yeah, let me show you my. But
4: and. We got one-eyed Earl and here's no one, toes.
1: So,
4: Tina.
1: Gene, so that you don't, you know, have so like they only have to be like 2 or 3 minutes long. Like they don't have to be long form. That way, you can, you know, you don't want to blow your nut all and give a 12-minute tour of your entire shop and back and powder coating and trucks and 4-wheelers and all kind of stuff. Give them Gene's world in 3-minute increments. You know what I'm saying?
4: Listen, is that what you two are doing?
1: I'm glad. That's what we're gonna. Yeah. That's what we're gonna do. Okay. Yeah,
4: we're all gonna do it.
1: Yeah, and Dan's gonna do it too. So let me. The way I got it figured. Okay, so if you're a subscriber on YouTube, all right. Not only do you get everything we put up for the most part, right? Including, don't forget a link to Deadly Intentions. Make sure you're following the Deadly Intentions podcast, Deadly Intentions show. I think we're getting ready to hit like 3,000 views on both podcasts.
3: Yes, it is. It's almost there.
1: I'm excited about that. I really am. I mean, I'm really excited about that because as you guys continue to listen to that, you'll see that I've increasingly gotten better about not interrupting and not saying right. Like, I'm really working on being a better host because it's something that I've never done before. You know, radio is way, radio and the content that the radio and satellite radio and all the various forms of content that I've produced over my lifetime. It's always been fast paced, you know, boom, boom, boom, boom, boom, not long pauses. You know, I'm trying to make it seamless. And
4: there's an old friend of mine that told me something way back in the day.
1: Comes some Gene wisdom, ladies and gentlemen. Let's get ready for it.
4: And he told me, he says, When you think you got something to say, think about it again.
1: No,
4: don't say it.
1: Now listen.
4: You do that.
1: I'm the one that told you that, first of all.
4: Oh, that's right.
1: You dumbass. So don't frame it as an old wise man once told me.
3: Wise friend.
1: It was me. I'm the one that told you that in life.
4: Well, do it.
1: No. But Gene, as a co-host, you can have that mentality. But when you're the host and you have to keep things moving around, meaning you have to keep it going, I take every snap. Now, whether I throw it to Lummy or I throw it to you or we throw it to the video to describe a particular story we're talking about, and then we go and try to give our opinions of that.
4: So when you're on the podcast, you're not the quarterback no more?
1: You
4: got your hands between someone's legs?
1: I am. Well, I am. I'm kind of the co-quarterback because I got another guy.
4: You still got to get it going.
1: But I have to set him up for the answers. I need to stop interrupting in the answers when I hear something that squirrels me, like I do in radio. You know, like let me, how many times, I mean, this.
4: I got all the black boats already.
1: This particular conversation is a splinter of about three conversations ago.
3: Who is?
1: Yeah.
3: I can't believe you're keeping up with it.
1: So here's the thing, though, Gino. Uh-huh. Like, I have to keep it going all the time, which keeps it quick. But meanwhile, when you're a podcast, it has to go like this. Ready? So, Gene, tell me about how you got involved in the powder coating. How'd you first start? And then you go tell your entire story, and I don't really say much. I'm like, yeah. Oh, yeah, you're right.
4: But you don't think, am I been commenting and you can't comment? Is that what you're
1: saying? Yeah, I can, but I have to.
4: I can,
1: and I do blurt in with a question. I just got to make it less frequent and let my guest go more long form and realize that, you know, him talking for 5 minutes is not a bad thing. Me shutting up for 5 minutes, trying to keep, you know, trying to maybe move the question on a little faster or. You know, take a side street of the said conversation. I need to stop that and not do that. Might have been our eighth podcast. We got them all in the can. I think it was my eighth podcast, which was about the cartel story, the second part of the cartel story. And I think for the first time, I really kicked ass. It was 2 weeks ago. And I hardly talked, and I just set him up perfectly. And my mind wanted to say right, like right, right. I just said, shut up, don't say nothing. And I just didn't say nothing. And so I think it was the best podcasting sound one we've done so far, just based on the format of podcasting, because I'm not used to it. It's way different.
4: Is it boring?
1: It's a little bit boring, yeah. It's a little bit boring. It kind of is. I mean, it's not boring because...
4: Well, because you know where the ending's going to go to.
1: Well, here's the other thing. It's not boring because he's telling a story that I'm genuinely into. Like, you know, all the stories he tells, I'm into them. Like, you know, I'm learning it for the first time as we're recording it, and I'm finding it fascinating, you know. So, it's more of, you know, ask a question and then listen to the story. And that's really not my jam. Like, that's not what I've done all my career is, you know, ask a question and then wait for a very long, drawn out, you know, answer. I'm interrupting you three or four times during that answer, you know, trying to take side streets or move it along or make it funnier or something like that. Me just sitting here shutting up is really tough.
4: Hey, am I allowed to say what the Chattamongos say? Can I tell you what someone said? If a black man says about something about black stuff, can I say that?
3: I love the dynamic you and black guy and Callie have.
1: All right, hold on.
4: he don't really like me, the dude really don't like me.
1: Hold on. Let me, can you unwind that for me? What's going on here?
3: I know, black guy and Callie and Gene always chatted up. And
1: yeah. Okay, so all right. So there's a screen name that's called Black Guy and Callie.
3: Yes.
1: Now, we don't really know that he's a black guy in Cali, but he proclaims to be such.
3: I mean,
1: yes.
4: Well, he talks on the screen, kind of makes him black.
1: And him and Gene have a little bit of a little
4: cat. We don't have.
1: I mean, are they friends on chat?
3: Oh, yeah. Gene's always looking for him.
4: Yeah, I look for him.
1: Right? Like, I mean, is Gene good to him? Is he fair to him?
3: Yeah, because that's his black guy.
1: Gene doesn't call him any.
4: I don't got many black guy, for, you know, fans.
1: Gene doesn't call him any names or nothing, does he?
3: No, just black guy and Callie.
1: Okay. So, Yeah, I would think that, you know, since you and Black Guy from Cali have established a friendly relationship, if he mentions something to you in chat,
2: yeah,
1: that you find airworthy.
4: What's airworthy?
1: All right, well then bring it.
4: Black Guy from Cali says all the blackies love Lasker.
1: Okay. That's okay, that'll work.
4: So I got a pretty good
1: coming from him,
4: portion of the fans now.
1: Coming from him, if he's a spokesperson for all African Americans love you, Gene.
3: Oh, I'm sure Ty J is going to be texting you.
4: Yeah, I bet you bet votes on me.
1: Yeah.
4: Ty J.
1: So anyway, I don't know if we come up with a poll. You know, who's your favorite co-host? I don't know if Macho could come up with
3: We've done it in the past.
1: I mean, can you have
3: if you want to update it.
1: Four categories?
3: Yeah, you won.
1: So, I mean, can we do it just because we kind of got into it and I'm kind of, things have changed. When's the last time we've did it? It probably been a year or two, hadn't it?
3: No, I would say about 6 months ago.
1: Oh, hold on. Really?
3: Yeah.
1: We did it 6 months ago?
3: Yeah, I think we did it.
1: And how did we get into the topic? How did we just, or just one day ago?
3: It was
1: ago,
3: in chat, yeah.
1: Whose day was it? Was it Gene's day when we did the poll? I mean, who was the co-host that we, you know, who was the co-host?
3: No, I think it was Dr. Dan.
1: Dr. Dan.
3: Yeah.
4: I don't think Dan liked me anymore after that.
1: Oh, Gene Dan. I mean, I don't know.
3: Dr. You really Dan think, didn't win.
1: You really think
4: I know
1: that,
4: he didn't win.
1: But you really think Dr. Dan would hold that against you?
3: He knew he was.
4: He's a pretty competition guy.
1: He's a pretty competition guy. As the executive producer, by the way, I got to go into words. I want to be really on time today, okay? I want to be very on time today. Be responsible, okay?
3: Okay.
1: Now, do you think we should put just another more updated version of who's the most famous co-host little poll up? Or do you think that we should move on because it could cause some problems?
3: No, I think Dr. Dan and Jay will expect to be 3 and 4. And
1: yeah.
3: I don't think they'd be upset.
1: Here's the deal.
4: They're not allowed to say cool stuff.
1: But here's the deal. I don't want, whether it's Brian that's listening to this, because a lot of the co-hosts will go back and, well, Dan doesn't, but.
4: I think Brian's a better co-host. He just ain't more popular.
1: All right, just thank you, Gene. Thank you for your endorsement of Brian. I appreciate
3: He's going to be the number one.
1: So what I'm saying is to my hosts, I don't want them to read into any of this. We love everybody. We appreciate everybody. You know, we can't help it who the fans like or don't like, but realize no matter where you score, I love you. I'm not making any changes. I don't want anybody to get mad. You know what I'm saying? Because there's going to be a last place guy, and I don't want that. I don't want that guy to get mad at me. I'm not trying to cause no problems. I think even our last place guy is better than what most people could produce. Right?
4: He's in the game.
1: Even our last place guy, is very worthy of being a radio host. Or I'm sorry, co-host, like being on the air. Like, there are some people that just don't have a comfortable feel when they're on the air. They just don't pick up the timing but at least what we have, even though if you would finish last in popularity, that person's still very valuable to us, and creates great content.
4: Yeah, but everyone you got.
1: I got, unfortunately somebody's got to be last, but I got a hell of a crew. I do got a hell of a crew. Think about it.
3: Gene Lasker's in first place.
1: Okay, did we start the poll officially?
3: Yes, we did.
1: Okay, can you word
4: that's
1: it
4: on his can day? You, that's can, why
1: I'm trying to get to it here.
3: Currently, favorite co-host Dr. Dan, 20%.
1: How do I click on it? Do I just click on it?
3: What a vote! Yeah, it's just in that gray box on the bottom. Gene Lasker, 62%.
1: In the green box at the bottom.
3: It's a big gray box. It's on the bottom of your chat.
1: No, it's not.
4: No, it's not.
1: It's not on the bottom of my chat.
3: Well, you might have to refresh it then.
1: Okay,
3: but I can't see your screen.
1: Here, I'll show you. This is my screen right here. This is my screen right there.
3: You gotta remove that little box, because see how you see Lasker at 58%. You got to go to the three bubbles: the hamburger bun, the buns, and the meat.
1: This
3: no, the bottom where it says Lasker 59%.
1: Right here.
3: Nope.
4: Don't you know what you're doing over there?
3: You see where chat, how you would type?
1: Over here?
3: Yeah, right there.
1: Yeah, right there. All right, now what?
3: Oh, don't end it. No.
2: Don't end it.
1: But see, oh, it's not yeah, showing me the poll.
3: Yeah, cut off. So you have to, I guess, reset your computer.
1: Oh.
3: I mean, I'm sorry, refresh your chat.
1: Okay.
3: See if that works.
1: All right. So you can see, will you verify, Lummy, that I could not, and I still cannot see the poll?
3: Yes.
1: All right. So, like, you know, for some reason, the poll's not coming up for me. But Lummy, I mean, it's kind of important that I see the poll, isn't it?
3: Yes.
1: I mean, I need to report on the poll. I want to see how the progress is going. This is data that I'd like to, you know, internalize,
3: You'd have to change your top chat to live chat.
1: Okay. Listen, I'll tell you what. Can we go into words and you come over here?
3: Yes.
1: And help me?
3: Yep.
1: Do I sound like a boomer?
3: Well, Gene, did you know how to do it?
4: Do I know? No.
1: No. Listen, if Bubba's a boomer, then I'm prehistoric, okay?
5: Well, at least he has his priorities in order.
2: Great. What do we do with him now?
5: The Bubba the Love Sponge Show returns after these words.

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1: at The Bubba Army, and I'm glad you get to hear me.
2: Man, we got a good show. It's like, it's just, by the way, the Bubba the Love Spoon Show. How you doing? Wednesday, August 5, 2026. Gene Lasker in the co-host spot, just absolutely killing it right now in the Who's Your Favorite Co-host poll we have.
1: Am I leading it?
2: On YouTube. Let me, I think we take it, we're at 350. I mean, I just want to keep, it didn't have to be keep going on and on. We'll go to 500 votes.
3: Okay.
2: You know, at 500, we'll turn it off. And listen, we have opened up chat now on YouTube, so you don't have to be a subscriber to be on chat. We had locked down chat for a while to subscribers only. Listen, I was happy with the amount of people that were watching and chatting, but why not make it, you know, easier? That's what a lot of people bitch about. Oh, I can't. I want to be able to chat, but I'm not have to pay for it. Oh, my God. Bubba's such an asshole. Oh, my God. He's locking it down because he's such a grifter. He just wants. No, listen, we'll open it back up. No big deal. But and so if you do subscribe, though, we are going to reward you and try to give you something that the people that just casually, you know, watch the channel and don't subscribe, the 90% of everything we do will be available to them, of course, everybody. But then we're going to lock down these behind-the-scenes, at-home, personal videos. I've already shot one of me mowing my lawn on Sunday. All goat reports will be subscription only.
1: While you were mowing?
2: Yeah, I just did like a little 3-minute video or 2-minute video of me on my Skag. But do you know how hard it is to videotape yourself while driving a zero turn mower? Because you have to have both hands on the stick. Like,
1: that's what happened to the lawn out there.
3: You saying you missed some spots?
1: Yeah, that's what I'm saying.
2: You know what?
1: I noticed them.
2: Hold on.
1: I didn't know why.
2: You're such a dick. You haven't been here since last we mowed.
1: Yeah, but I've been here between the mows.
2: No, you haven't.
1: Well, what are you talking about? I got to drive down the driveway.
2: What I'm talking.
1: I see you mowing it.
2: It's been mowed since the last time you were here on Friday.
1: I can tell the last guy who mowed it, you know, missed a few spots.
2: How can you determine?
1: I own
2: anything?
1: Land too, so no, I see things.
2: But you hold on, you haven't been here since the last cutting.
1: Yeah, but I'm just telling
2: and
1: you.
2: And it's been dark. Like, so the only time you've been here was today.
1: Well, what does it matter who cut it when? I'm just telling you, whoever
2: you,
1: cut the grass last.
2: How can you?
1: Sucked.
2: How can you? You never saw it.
3: He's saying it's a little dark out there, Gene.
2: It's so dark. Like,
1: I got a brand spanking new truck. It's got a lot of light.
2: Oh, shut up.
3: So you're saying when you're driving, you can see how high the grass is?
1: You can see how high the grass is, Lummy.
2: This is a prime example.
1: You measure the grass coming through this aisle, too. You see it?
2: This is the
3: you're talking about the woods?
1: I'm talking about right next to the driveway.
2: Yeah, next to the woods.
1: Yeah.
2: Bitch, you really can't get in there because of the rocks and everything.
1: I can tell.
2: Well, that's part of the wilderness when you pull in. We're trying to get like a wilderness feel, okay? And it's more than enough room for a dually if you wing it out a little bit instead of short spacing it the way you do. You drive like an idiot. Yeah, so I mean don't determine how good anybody mows around here based on anything that you know.
1: I'm just looking at the grass. Yeah, right.
2: At night. You're just trying to be a dick, okay?
1: No, you can see it very well.
2: So anyway, Lummy, I got a video of me doing a little Skag action. I think Erica videotaped herself taking Bella to get her nails trimmed. And Lummy, I think you got something you're going to put up from home.
3: Yeah, I got a couple of things.
2: Dan has agreed. And now, Lasker, you've agreed.
1: Yep.
2: And I appreciate that. Appreciate you. Just...
1: Do I have to go buy me a camera?
2: No, just use
3: your phone.
2: Use your cell phone.
1: Oh, okay. I got it last time.
2: He's so stupid.
1: I don't know if you want a better looking film.
2: No, listen, can I tell you, if you knew anything about cameras, realistically, unless you get into like a real pro jock, you're trying to shoot a motion picture or something like that, your cell phone is more than adequate. Isn't Lummy, aren't some cell phones 4K?
3: Yes, they are.
2: Yeah, so like some cell phones shoot in 4K.
3: I think Gene's does.
2: Yeah. So no, Gene, you have to go out and buy like a Nikon with a big photo lens and anything like that. You can just videotape little right there on your phone. Do you need us to show you how to do that?
1: No.
2: Do you know how to do that?
1: Yeah, I think so.
2: Okay. You sure?
1: Yeah.
2: Have you shot videos before?
1: Yeah, I shot a video of me picking stuff up at Walmart and going to.
2: Oh, you did? Thumbnail. Did you shoot that?
1: Yeah.
2: That was you did. Okay, so you're pretty handy. You know how to tape. That Walmart one you did was great. Like, you were putting a camera up and stuff. So, like, you got it. So, you know, you know what to do. Like, just shoot yourself doing something cool. You know what I'm saying? Whether it's starting your hot rod or...
1: Yeah, I got a lot of cool stuff out in the garage.
2: Mowing your lawn, or you and Koba and working on the coop, or just whatever. You being Gene Lasker. You know what I'm saying? Even if it's just you playing with your dogs or whatever. Like, we'd like to get one of those a week because you're such a superstar. Let me. We're only like 63 votes away from being
3: done. Now 60, yeah.
2: So we're gonna take it to 500 vote. The first 500 votes as to your more, you know, the most pop. Your favorite co-host of the four that are full time, Dr. Dan J. Lasker, Babyface. Just to see. You know, let me. And again. We're not trying to cause no problems or nothing here with anybody. Because, you know, there's going to be a winner and there's going to be a loser. And I don't want the loser to feel bad because we love them. And they're good. Sorry, the listeners are such pricks. You know what I'm saying? I mean, they're real pricks.
3: Well, they had a pick between Dr. Dan and Jay.
1: Yeah, but different. They say different things. They only butt in and talk about on certain
2: but
1: stuff.
2: But I'm telling you, man, Dr. Dan and Babyface, that's the vote within this vote, because they're all going to concede to Lasker, right? You're like, okay, that, you know, Lasker's such a hillbilly.
1: And, been here
2: and of course,
1: time.
2: The uneducated.
1: So stupid. Everybody likes
2: and of
1: stupid.
2: Course, Bubba and the uneducated knuckle scrapers would just love Gene because they're about stupid.
1: Yeah.
2: But the upper crust of Bubba Army. So, you know, they're the upper crust of Bubba Army. They're Dan and or Babyface fans. So it's going to be interesting to see where that lands you. And I think we only got about 45 more votes, and Babyface has 23%, and Dan's got 21%. I mean, this is like a real big whodunit primary.
3: That's
2: like,
3: right.
2: Like the official returns. These two candidates are neck and neck as to who's the second most popular.
1: The repos are winning.
2: Oh my God, it's fluctuating. I'm at 461. Let's watch it live, okay? Hopefully it's not boring and we get like, you know, 1, 2, 3 votes every couple seconds and the poll keeps going up. By the way, the poll is at our YouTube channel, youtube.com/ The Bubba Army. And we're encouraging you to subscribe to the channel because you're going to get a bunch of 4, 5, 6 pieces of video that other people are not going to be able to see. They're going to be us like doing stuff off the air at home. I think that's what true fans want to really see too, kind of the behind the scenes stuff, right?
3: Oh,
2: like
3: yeah.
2: That's
3: who doesn't want to see Gene wrenching on his car?
2: Not everybody, but those that want to see it, God damn it, they want to see it.
3: That's right.
2: You know what I'm saying? So, you know, that's why we're going to put it as a members. All Gene home exploits will be under the member subscribe template. Everybody else, you're not going to be able to see it. It's neck and neck. Oh my God, 23 to 22%. We got 494 votes. It's getting ready to end. Did we put a stop at 500? Like, did we put that parameter in there?
3: Just go in there and take it out.
2: All right, it's one to go. It's official. Lock it in. It's official.
1: Babyface beat Dan
2: by 1 point.
3: Oh man,
2: by one. Do we have? I know we just took it away, but do we have record of it? Do we have a screenshot of it?
3: Yeah, we have it.
1: That's a good race.
3: Lasker 53, Babyface.
2: Hold on.
3: 22.
2: Hold on here.
3: I'm sorry, 23.
2: Hold on, Lummy. This is very important. Lasker. Okay, what is he?
3: Lasker 53%.
2: 53. Okay, then Babyface.
3: 23.
2: Hold on, Baby at 23. Then Dan.
3: 22.
2: Oh my God. 22. And then Jay.
3: Two.
2: Okay,
3: Dr. Dan's votes.
2: Wow. I mean, Babyface, Babyface and Dan are that similar in popularity, but they're completely opposite of what they do, right?
1: Yeah.
2: So what does that kind of shows you?
1: A lot of different
2: I think we have far more liberal feeling people that watch our show.
1: Than you thought.
2: Yeah.
1: Yeah.
2: So because Lasker's straight, red, white, and blue. I love America. You know, like, that's what Lasker is. Babyface is more like...
1: I know how to fix America. We have to do this, this, and this.
2: Babyface is more of, like, the liberal, democratic, you know, blue, liberal person. Dr. Dan is just a straight MAGA D sucker. Like, he just sucks MAGA D. Like, even Dan will disagree with Trump every once in a while. Be like, yeah, you know... Yeah, he's kind of an asshole. I understand. Yeah, it's kind of, Not Dan. I'll tell you right now that it's the right decision. I'll tell you that's why it was. Because, you know, blah, blah, and blah, blah, blah, blah, and blah, blah, blah, blah. Trump's the best. So, I mean, that's kind of the dynamics of everybody's show, right?
1: Yeah.
3: Yeah.
2: Right. You know, Gene's like, you know, America. America. Yeah, America's strong. Love America.
1: I don't watch the news.
2: Hard working American. With Harley, maybe in a motorcycle club,
3: race car driver,
2: maybe race car driver, just a goddamn real man. Yeah, yeah, fabricator. Anyway, I can make anything. I can fix anything. I could do anything. And then you got Babyface is, you know, like, hey, you know, a woman deserves a choice.
1: Yeah,
2: and I've never changed my oil, but. I'm just telling you right now, maybe we should think about defunding the police and making it less of a military deal.
1: I met a guy in California who gave me the lowdown on what the... All right.
2: I got a guy in California that gave me the lowdown on all right. That one, too. Yeah. So, yeah, that guy. That guy.
3: It's the guy that's listening to AI fake stories on Facebook.
2: No, but, like, you know, and he's very smart. But, you know, he leans a little blue. Okay, so boom, that's the second most popular person on the show, and then the third most popular is Dan, who's just straight MAGA D-sucker. Trump could actually, you know, cause a family of five to get in a car wreck and hit the red MAGA tree after coming back home from a MAGA party where they got overserved and killed a family of four. Like, you're just Johnny MAGA. To the absolute ninth degree, right?
3: Yeah.
2: No matter what Trump says, it's just that's just the way it is. That's Dan. And then Jay, you know, he's just an extension of Dan. Just probably maybe a little less barbaric, maybe a little bit more like a classier upper crust Dan. You know what I'm saying? Kind of like that. But I mean, Babyface is the number two guy. What do you think that's gonna do to Dan? I think Dan's going to be full hot on that deal.
3: He's going to want to
1: reach out.
3: Yes.
2: Oh, he's
3: going to have Jay drop off there.
2: You know what's going to happen?
1: Yeah, let's have Monday. Show you

0: And, you know, and then, you know, Thursday comes along and Brian was like, well, you know, that's, you know, statistically, that's not fair. And, you know, the bottom line is that when a person's on the air, the chances are a person would be more likely to lean to vote for them, because it's tough to, you know, look at a guy and he says he's trying to do a good show for you and, you know, vote against that guy. You're kind of pulling for that guy. You appreciate that guy, although you don't like that guy.
1: Dan has been the most popular co-host before.
0: Then hold on. Then all the baby face. Then hold on. Then all the baby face brigade on Thursday, they baby face up. And guess what? They come back with a baby face as a point or two better. And so it's like, it's almost like a tie.
2: Yeah, it is.
0: It's almost like a tie, because every time we retry it, it's just going to be cumbersome and we already know the results. So I don't, you know, I don't want to make this an ongoing bit. Like, let me, maybe every 6 months we can do a new poll like we just did this morning, so we can just make sure there's no drastic changes. You know, what if all of a sudden Gene started like being just way over the top and hateful and things like that, and hardcore Gene fans. Well, hell, knowing hardcore Gene fans, they'd probably like him even
2: they
0: more.
2: They would like it even, yeah.
0: Man, about time Lasker's turning it right on up, buddy. He was just half-assing like 2 months ago. He was a pussy, man. That guy's wide open now. Woo! No, we don't need Gene wide open, ladies and gentlemen. We
1: no,
0: just
1: thank
0: do
1: you.
0: Not.
1: But I did put Dan and Babyface down two laps. So they didn't.
0: Well,
1: they,
0: I mean,
1: they paid a lot more for their.
0: It's not a race,
1: 25
0: Gene.
1: An hour than I did. I
0: know, but Gene, it's not a race, bud. Okay? It's just, you're the best. Everybody loves you. Just, you
1: I
0: know.
1: I know, but 55%.
0: I mean,
1: 20.
0: Gene, stop. You're
1: even
0: just,
1: I like Babyface better than
2: other
1: that.
2: People, Gene.
0: Gene, just shut up, okay? Quit pounding your chest. All right, yes. Yeah, I know, but Jesus
1: Christ, I didn't invent the damn thing.
0: You might want to rethink on those guys. I don't mean that. They shouldn't get blowed out by two laps, if you know what I'm saying.
1: Percentage is way up there, boy.
0: Gene, we're done. Okay, we got it.
2: Do you want me to email you that?
0: Gene, woo, man. Time to move on. Man, how about how big that score was? I mean, woo-hoo. All right, Gene, we're going to move on. We got to move on. There's, you know, other things to do. I know, but man, that number's big. Man, yeah. I'm just telling you that right now. That number's big. Woo, woo, woo. Gene reminds me of the guy on Eastbound and Down that sold that. Was it Ashley?
2: Ashley Schaefer.
0: Ashley. Gene reminds me of a redneck. Gene is a redneck version of Ashley Schaefer.
2: Keith Yeager, $100.
0: Oh, that's a gimmick right there. Absolutely.
2: Mr. Shane Raines, $20.
0: So anyway, Gene, we're going to open up chat. More people can participate on chat. Moderators, please, you know, give people the benefit of the doubt on the first couple hates. And just warn them, listen, you know, no, you can't go on here and put Bubba's personal home address and talk bad about Sarah and call, you know, Bubba's sister looks like a female version of Bubba. And the mean, hateful things that people would be saying. You can say, hey, I don't necessarily like the show. You know, I think this and think that and like what and what. Okay, that's okay. That's constructive criticism. We can take a certain amount of that, but don't make it personal. Like, don't talk about our families and stuff like that. We're gonna have to cut you loose if you do that. But moderators, please, you know, take a little, you know, don't just on the first little, Bubba sucks. G Lasker sucks. Hate him. Who would listen to this show? It's god awful. I mean, just maybe tell that guy to chill out a little bit. Just don't give him the hammer. Because I've heard our moderators are real hammer heavy.
2: Oh, they
0: like,
2: can
0: they,
2: be.
0: They like to just, you know, like give you like you're in a concentration camp.
2: Catch Iggy in a bad day.
0: Yeah, you catch Iggy in a bad day, and we go from 1,700 people watching down to like 1,250 right there. Because Iggy will just, you know, doesn't even want to deal with your nonsense. So anyway, we opened up chat. And we're going to lock down a few at-home videos. Lasker, who is currently cutting beef jerky, ladies and gentlemen. Yes, that's what he's doing. He's really ready to do an unbelievable, globally distributed content show while cutting beef jerky as if, Lummy, we were in the woods. He's got his knife out.
1: We just talked about mowing.
0: He's got his knife out, and he's cutting beef jerky as we're talking on the air.
1: Cutting the package on the side.
0: What a heathen.
1: Yeah.
2: Is that your Bubba knife?
1: Yeah, it is.
0: That's my Bubba knife. Oh, hey, Lasker.
1: Can you hear it?
0: You idiot.
1: Can you hear it?
0: Let me ask you a question. How did the Bubba Fat Man Dunks 4 go over?
1: Great.
0: No, well, I mean, you know, what

0: when he gave him to hold on, because Coben's in high school. He knows what's cool. He knows what people would.
1: He said, yeah, no problem wearing them. Out of the box.
0: Right, because I think people ask, you'll get questions. You'll be like, hey, Coben, I've never seen that logo before. Like, a fat man dunking a donut, that's funnier than hell. What's that? Well, it's a guy named Bubba the Love Sponge. He's on YouTube and Twitch and Locals and Rumble and X and Insta, and he's everywhere.
1: I think a lot of them know you there already.
0: I don't know. I don't think a lot of the high school kids know us. You think so?
1: There's a few.
0: Oh, yeah. Yeah. So anyway, Fat Man Dunks. Gene took over a pair of Fat Man Dunks. Colbin is in high school.
1: 10th grade.
0: If we can pass the high school cool test, you know, we might be, you know, it kind of makes us old guys feel good when we're still maybe not thought of as a bunch of old timers by high school kids.
1: We still
0: kids.
1: Do things that people want to hear.
0: I mean, we still, I guess we're somewhat like still media and or rock stars with these kids, right?
2: Yeah, of course.
0: Yeah, we have our own. I think we're getting ready to hit over 725 million followers. Lummy, I keep up with all that stuff.
1: You?
0: No, I'm sorry. We were at 735 2 weeks ago.
2: Yeah, we should be coming to 750.
0: Yeah, we should be coming up to 750 here. 750,000 followers. Thank God, that is so cool, right?
1: Yep.
0: I mean, phew. I really feel good about our digital growth. I mean, our numbers are going up. Like, I'm just saying, thank you so very much to the...
1: Is that because you stay on TV a lot?
0: Because we do a lot of videos, yeah. I mean, that equates to people, you know, wanting to watch your channel and you know, that give you good algorithms. And I mean, it's not uncommon from one of our shorts on one of our various, you know, different platforms to hit good short for us now is 1 million views.
2: Yeah.
0: I mean, so what we produce shorts and reels 2-3 times, 4 times a month that will create over 1 million views on one of the many platforms. I mean, like, that's pretty cool. That's a lot of people getting exposed to your brand, even though on an even short form. You know, your reel and your short obviously isn't your long form show, but it gets them prodding around into your world, looking at other videos, and then maybe by happenstance listen to the show one morning, and then you're like, oh my God, I really like that show. I got a 30 or 40 minute commute. Most people probably have commutes if you think about it.
2: Oh, they still do.
0: Yeah.
2: Yeah.
0: And, you know, and now there's no way you cannot get us this program live as it's happening through your dashboard.
2: Right.
0: Like, there's no way. You'd have to be a retard not to be able to get it. And let me, when our new app comes, and I'm not going to say when, but it is coming very soon. I sound like Trump in the war. Me and this app is like Trump in the war, right?
2: Yeah, it was supposed to only be 2 months now. It's a year.
0: So please, I'll you know what? Insert jokes now about app. I get it. But I honest to God think that we're less than 2 weeks away. I know
2: you
0: I've
2: do?
0: Said, I know that I've said that probably as 10 times.
2: As Trump said there's going to be a peace deal.
0: But you know what, then, Lummy? If the peace deal goes by the way of when our app finally gets published, we're going to have a peace deal soon.
2: Woo!
0: Because we've seen all the back and forth. We've been beta testing for a month. It's now in its final approval of Apple and Google, and we're days away from having the brand new Bubba Army app that you'll be able to go buy for $10. And then you'll be able to go, that links you to our Bubba Army HQ world, and the interface is unbelievable. And you can pull it right through your CarPlay, like right, Lummy, it comes up everywhere.
2: Yep.
0: And they are being able to listen to the archives, listen to the real show in real time, videos, everything, one-stop shopping at the Bubba Army HQ, and our app will take you right there. And you could the app's going to cost $10. I know that. I know that you guys are going to. That sucks.
2: From the Grove to the Golf, $10.
0: But that's virtually our cost on it. Like this stuff costs money. It's very. And so, you know, some businesses give the app for free and try to and eat the money on the backside. I'm not quite solvent enough to be able to do that. So, you know, here's the bottom line. Lemmy, you can listen for free. But you have to get the app, right? I mean, you got to get the app.
2: Yes,
0: and the app's going
2: to
0: be $10. So, you know, it's $10 a year to have the app to be able to listen to. Well, the app in itself is Bubba Army HQ, isn't it, Lemmy?
2: Yes, it is.
0: Like, so when I say the app, that means Bubba Army HQ. And then once you go there, you can either just be a grunt. You create a screen name and give your email, and you can listen to the show for free. And I think download the show. I mean, listen to the last day's program on stream, right?
2: Yes, it's all stream.
0: Yeah, and then you can be a lieutenant, and that's $10 a month. And let me that gets you access to anything and everything we've ever done, and including not streaming it, but being able to download it.
2: Yes.
0: So that's the difference between streaming and downloading. So I'm hoping when that comes out in a couple
1: all
0: weeks,
1: your videos from the other from the last place where we played out of the where Bean's at now.
0: There are, there are some
1: all them videos from around there or outside.
2: There
1: the
2: are
1: back.
2: Some got
0: no,
2: lost.
0: No, no, here's the thing.
1: We're just not allowed to play that.
0: No, like no. The audio. Hold on, the audio of that. So let's say we had girls doing a double-headed dildo. And we had that a lot at Sirius XM. So we'd have porn stars that were double-heading each other. And we videotaped it. And at that point, Gene, we had our website called BubbaRaw.com. And people would go and watch that stuff over there. Well, that stuff's so filthy, Gene, that there's really no place to put that. There's really, unless I would open up an OnlyFans,
1: I
0: don't want to do that. So there's really, you can't, none of that stuff can live on YouTube because it's too dirty for YouTube. They get thrown right off. And then, you know, the template of having people, you know, pay you however many, $19 a month to watch your old videos, I think that ship has sailed. And so, you know, but audibly, the audio portion of the show where the girls were double-heading themselves, I mean, that would be available at what, you know, whatever show that would be available.
2: Yeah, it would. Yeah,
0: and under the Sirius XM non-censored days,
2: yeah.
0: You might be able to, and I'm sure the title, if there were two girls dildoing each other, I'm sure it's in the title. So if you just type in the massive search engine that we have at Bubba Army HQ, if you just type in like...
2: Put in quotes too. Quotes,
0: yeah. Girls dildoing each other. Or just girls dildoing. Quotes. Bam. It'll go and find you every show, potentially, that girls might have been dildoing. And that probably is one of those hot shows that I wish I could show you visually nowadays, but I don't really have a place to do it. So, Gene, those will, you know, we have them all.
1: Okay.
0: They take up a lot of room to store. We should probably one of these days, let me maybe hand them all over to somebody and see if we could get a...
1: The ants on the black man's balls?
0: No,
2: that one's not on there. There's a couple, yeah, it's like some of the ones that you'd be in are not there.
1: Why? Someone stole mine?
0: No, Gene, you know, because you probably just don't want that out there, bud. Some of the things we used to do.
1: When you caught me on fire?
0: No, Gene, I'm talking about like the whores and stuff.
1: Oh.
0: Yeah, remember when we used to...
1: Yeah, we had some good ones other than
0: that,
1: though.
0: But like, you know, do you want a video that your wife could go search and find you running hose? Or would you rather me have taken all Gene Handel's hose and not, you know, make them available ever again?
1: Well, it was back in a different time of my life, so I mean, it is what it is.
0: No, I mean, I'd just rather not cause the problem.
1: I don't think I got anything weird on there.
0: Oh, Gene, you'd be surprised. I'm just saying.
1: I don't remember some of it, I guess.
0: Why don't you just take my word for it, bro?
1: Right, I'll take your word for
0: it. Yeah. There's some stuff you don't want up there.
1: Yeah.
0: And so, let me, we don't really have a place to put all that stuff, but pretty much anything else that you would want is all at Bubba Army HQ.
2: Yes.
0: Now, I do have... I'm getting way ahead of myself, so this is probably more like maybe a month or two away from making this announcement, but I'm going to, I don't know if I should even talk about it yet, Lummy, you know what I'm saying? I don't think I should even like hint as to what, remember I was telling you about that credit today?
2: Oh, yeah.
0: Mm. You know, that $500 credit?
2: Yeah.
0: Yeah, I don't know that I necessarily break that down today.
2: No, probably not.
0: Right. Because I got to get the infrastructure set up.
1: Yeah, because you got credit?
2: Yeah.
0: What's that, Gene?
1: Somebody paid you $500?
0: No.
1: Oh.
0: Somebody paid you $500? No, Gene, no, he paid me $500. We got an idea to give the listeners a $500 credit towards their year-end BARP deal.
1: Oh.
0: So I got a way for listeners to be able to get a $500 credit on their BARP total. So instead of being $2,000, it would be $1,500 if they did this one particular thing. Don't forget all merch and all of your PayPal, Venmo, Cash App, Super Chat, Bits, any form that you send, any way that you send the show money, we track quite extensively. And in fact, Lummy, I think your wife, Ashley, is in the middle of building the roughed-in spreadsheet.
2: Yes, she is.
0: I think Merch Quick, didn't Merch Quick give her the merch numbers?
2: Yeah, they're working on it together.
0: Yeah. So, like, with regards to that total that people have to hit, 2,000 through our various places, after, you know, Lummy, I think I got to make it after September 15th, right? Because that's the fiscal year.
2: Yes, it is.
0: Our fiscal year is September 15th to September 15th. That's our fiscal BARP year on how to qualify. You have to be qualified by September 15th so that we have time to order the rings to get here by mid-January. So in order to know who qualifies for rings, we have to have the totals in, you know, your year-end total.
2: Yeah.
0: So the BARP monetarial end of our fiscal season is September 15th. You have to have all your money in by September 15th. But next year, Lummy, I'm going to offer people a way to get a $500 discount from that amount.
2: Added Gene, bonus.
0: Gene, do you follow along what I'm trying to say or not? See, if you know what I'm talking about, then I'm actually explaining it correctly and people know what I'm talking about.
1: Yeah.
0: Do you know what I'm talking about?
1: Yeah.
0: All right, what am I talking about?
1: Talking about helping the fans out on the 500 and what they got to do?
2: Yeah, with some kind of credit.
0: There's going to
1: They got to probably...
0: No, don't guess on what it's going to be. Just say they're going to have to do something, and that'll get them a $500 credit.
1: Yeah, that'll get them something.
0: Yeah, I got $500 something.
1: $500 credit is something.
0: Something they got to do for the show.
1: Probably easy if you listen.
0: It's going to... You're right. It's going to be very easy.
2: Iggy McGillicuddy, $20.
0: Thank you, Iggy. That's a gimmick, isn't it?
2: Yeah.
0: When I return, Lummy, did you see where Travis Kelce, they're saying... has reported a training camp with like a little man gut, like a man bod.
2: Yeah.
0: Here's the thing though, as a tight end, you don't gotta be, you know, probably as physically fit visually as like the running back or the wide receiver or the corner. You know, there's some guys you want very muscular, you know, a real muscular core.
1: Beat a stiff arm.
0: But, you know, your tight end, man, as long as he, you know, he's a big body, he can block, and more importantly, he can catch. You don't have to have a perfect body to be a tight end.
2: He's hanging it up. He's getting ready for his dad bod.
0: We're gonna
1: be the one stay home raising it.
2: Yeah. Well, I mean, what's Taylor Swift worth?
0: What do you mean?
2: She's a homemaker, so he's gonna be at home. Of course, he is.
0: Yeah. Why not? Why not just.
2: Yeah.
0: Eat good all day and blast Taylor Swift and take private helicopters to your private jet so that you can get on your private plane and go to wherever you want, vacation and hang out and have the 5-star resorts and money's no object. Hell yeah, why would you want to worry about, you know, keeping that 6-pack when you can just live the life of luxury, right? And blast Taylor Swift. Not that she's that over-the-top sexy, but there has to be something with a man's ego, knowing that you're blasting the most popular, richest entertainer in the world when you're just some dumb... What, were they from Pennsylvania? Where did they grow up at?
2: Ohio.
0: Yeah, they're just a bunch of couple Ohio Midwestern farm boys, you know, and think about, you know, Travis Kelce. Let me, he's just some Ohio, you know, farm boy, and he hooks up with inevitably the... one of the most famous women in the history of our world, Taylor Swift.
2: That's a lucky guy.
1: You think he was a Swiftie his whole life?
0: No.
1: Then he chased her down and found her?
0: Yeah, I think he kind of was. Because he was at Arrowhead. That's the stadium that he plays in. So when when there's a concert at your home stadium,
1: okay, I get it.
0: Then you know all the security guys.
1: Yeah, they're gonna get in the back.
0: Yeah, like you know that's your house.
1: Yeah,
0: you know that's where you play 8 games a year. They know you more than they know the Taylor Swift people.
1: Right.
0: And so Taylor Swift's doing a big ass concert at where you play home ball at. The security guards let you in. And you really don't, let me, if you remember, he didn't even really get a chance to meet her. She big timed him.
2: Yeah, that's right.
0: She sent like her assistant or something to go talk to him and to get his phone number or for them to exchange phone numbers.
2: Yes.
0: And then he left. All he left with was a phone number and not even given to him by her, by like her assistant.
1: And well, I think he was probably all right with that. I mean, that's.
0: No, but then, let me, I think he just kept texting her stuff.
1: Hell yeah.
0: And they eventually kind of connected that way. But it was, you know, when he went to go see her at his stadium where he plays ball, she turned him down.
2: Yeah,
1: she didn't really turn him down. She gave him the number.
0: Yeah, but she big timed him. Like, she didn't give me, like, you know, that's big timing somebody. Here's my number. I might call you. Right?
1: Right.
0: As a man, if that doesn't make you feel like a real pussy, right?
1: Oh, yeah.
0: Tell me, hold on, bitch.
1: Most guys wouldn't ask for the number.
0: This whole thing is going to be contingent on whether you call me back. Am I for real? I'm Travis Mother Effing Kelsey, NFL rugged ass football player. Yeah, but I'm Taylor Swift, and I got this Taylor Swift.
1: I sell out arenas.
0: My Taylor Swift vag is one of the most rarest vages of all. Yeah. Look at that.
2: Macho has something to say about this.
0: Macho, yes, Macho.
2: They're not banging. There's no way. Those breakup songs are coming. Get ready.
0: No, I think, I think they're going to make it.
2: No way she's doing anything with that. She could do so much better.
0: Give
2: her my number. I'll be right over.
0: Macho says, yeah, I don't have a fat gut like that one bit.
2: I didn't know Macho was a Swiftie.
0: Yeah, I think he is. I think Macho's a Swifty.
2: She deserves better than that.
0: That's what we've learned today, Lummy.
2: Oh, man.
0: Lummy.
2: And he doesn't like Kelsey.
0: So, Lummy, just for the record, so that I remember back.
2: Yes.
0: Okay. My boobly's messed up.
2: Yes, boobly on 32.
0: Actually, my boobly is a pistol cock. Listen. It's the cocking of a pistol. I need boobly to be there. And then, of course. So you got those written down as notes, right?
2: Yes, we do.
0: All right, fantastic. And you have the official Lasker, the official who is the favorite co-host of the Bubba Army.
2: Yes.
0: 53 Lasker, 23 Baby, 22 Dan, J with a 2 kicker.
2: Yes, that's what it is.
3: We deviated from the norm, and look what came of it.
4: You have some issues, kid.
3: The Bubba the Love Sponge show returns after these words.

0: Gloria Zach, you know, of course, we've been flim-flamming around. Gloria Zach has been there right out of the opening of the show, Lummy, but me being the, you know, just absolutely not paying attention, stupid-ass, you know, mother effer. Me being all that, and then
1: that's how you really feel.
0: Gloria Zach, I'm so sorry. I owe you such an apology, my friend. And then Michael Rogier. Is it Rogier? Michael Rogier?
2: Rogier.
0: $100 for Michael as well. Me very erroneously not recognizing the excellence of Michael and Gloria. I am so sorry.
1: Boom.
0: Let me, here is, I guess, pictures of Travis Kelce showing up to camp with his man, Bob.
3: There's a picture of Travis Kelce showing up to training camp with a real dad bod. Bit of a gut working.
0: I said mom bod, yeah.
3: And Taylor Swift taking his legs. I don't blame him. He just married one of the richest entertainers in the world. Attractive young woman. Travis Kelce is like a fire extinguisher. Crack the glass when you need him. And they won't need him till December or January. I do think he'll be just fine. Hats off to Travis. I'd be the last guy to second guess him about a dad bod. There's a picture of...
1: Let me mark that up in a week.
4: Oh, that was Macho. Teletubby. He's a Teletubby.
0: Macho is so...
1: Yeah, but Macho, truthfully, about a month, takes that off?
0: No way. Macho is like...
4: 3 months, maybe.
0: Such a Swiftie groupie that he's like besmirching her new husband because for trying to proclaim to the great Taylor Swift that indeed his very muscular bodybuilding built body would be far superior than that dad bod of a tight end that you got now there, Taylor Swift. If you want a real man, come over here and get macho manned. Macho Man, see, he'll give you the business.
2: Woo!
0: Poo!
4: Got some big business for her, too.
0: Okay, easy. Oh, with the description.
2: Macho.
0: Care about
1: big damn.
4: He's getting hot back there.
0: My Lord, keep that big penis away, my friend, please. Can only imagine that anaconda. I mean, if you got those type of striations in your forearms, can you imagine what you got on your penis?
1: Boom.
0: I mean, you know, like, that's I think only really big penises have striations, because mine doesn't have any.
4: No.
0: No, I mean, mine's just like a little hot dog.
4: Gene,
0: but like, you know, some of them
1: got one or two.
0: What, one or two? What,
1: streamlines?
0: I knew it was you. They're not
1: same thing.
0: No,
4: is that a terracosm?
0: Hold on,
1: I don't know.
0: Gene, striations.
1: Okay, there you go.
0: Streamlines. Okay, Gene, what are they again?
1: Streamlines.
0: No, I just told you the word.
1: Oh, stratinations.
0: No one else. Striations.
1: Okay, there you go.
0: No, don't leave
1: striations.
0: It on.
1: Striations.
0: Yes.
1: I'm not going to probably say that word much ever in
0: I'm
1: my whole
0: saying,
1: life.
0: But if you proclaim to have two of those on your penis, you must know what those are called. They're not called streamlines. They're called striations. Veiny striations. Say it.
1: No.
0: No, Gene, if you want to be
1: why
0: able to, if you because you were talking about the texture of your penis. Me and Lummy said we had
1: no. I just told you I had some streamlined, and it said not about no texture. I didn't want to talk about anything.
0: Okay,
1: you were talking about whatever.
0: I talked about our penises,
1: and I said, and you said,
0: and then you
1: don't go none. And I went, well, I don't know. I might have
0: no.
1: two.
0: You chimed in. You offered that you had two.
1: Yeah.
0: And so I said, two what? Knowing that it was...
1: I was asked that. Let me look those up. What about your Oscar?
0: Okay. No.
1: Okay.
0: I don't think...
4: It never got picked up on
0: really,
4: the audio
0: It doesn't
4: chain.
0: Really matter whether you were asked, but you certainly gave out the information very in a secure manner that you had two of those.
1: Yeah.
0: And then I go, okay, knowing inside in my little head that you have no idea how to pronounce the name and how funny no, it's going to be.
1: I don't forgot it again.
0: You navigating through it. And so I tell you the word and you go.
1: You know, in my head, it's like, if it's not worth listening to, just don't hear it.
0: In my head, if it's not worth listening to, don't hear it.
1: Right.
0: But Gene, you can't stop the hearing of it. You're hearing it.
1: See, that's where Babyface and Dan beat me, because they hear something, know it, then they know it forever.
0: Okay, all right, Gene.
1: I don't.
0: I don't
1: waste my time with that.
0: I understand. Do you know what the veiny like stuff on top of your penis? Do you know what those are called?
1: No.
0: No, I've told you three times, bud.
1: Yeah, Steinbrenner lines.
0: No.
1: Something with the S.
0: Striations.
1: There you go.
0: Okay, no, don't.
1: I don't need to say it.
0: Yeah, no.
1: Where am I going to say that?
0: When
1: from?
0: I say it, you repeat it. You don't go. There you
1: striations.
0: Go.
1: Striations.
0: What?
4: There you go.
0: What?
1: Striations.
0: Striations. Yes. So if I was to be talking about me and Lummy's penises look like hot dogs, but indeed we've been told, rumor has it, Lummy, word on the street is that Gene Lasker, Gene, what do you got in yours?
1: Couple streamlines.
4: I don't think he. I think he thinks the distraction thing is a different kind of word.
0: Can you help me with this, please?
4: I mean, I'm gonna probably start like, changing mine this stream. I think Gene's onto something here.
0: No,
4: he's saying striations is a bad word.
0: He's stupid. He's stupid.
1: No, I'm not stupid. I just don't care to remember it.
0: But that's the proper word.
1: Well, I've written it down on my whiteboard now, so now. You know, the wife's going to help me out.
0: And how did you spell it on your whiteboard?
1: Striationis. Am I close? You sounded it out off my board. You say it.
0: I don't think you're close.
4: You saw that again.
0: Lummy, you know you're a straight hillbilly.
1: I got when it. You spell- Striationis.
0: I don't think that's correct.
4: That is correct.
0: Is it really?
4: Yes.
0: No way.
4: Oh.
0: Striations?
4: Yeah, striations.
1: Striations, A-T-I-O-N-S.
4: Look at this guy.
1: Found it out.
0: I thought there was one of those words that had a Y in it.
4: No, Gene got it.
1: I don't know.
0: Hey, Alexa.
1: I could have had a Y in it, and I didn't know.
0: Spell striations.
2: Striations is spelled STRIATIONS.
1: Boom. Bet 1,000 today.
4: Drop him the mic, Gene.
0: Wow.
1: Lasker's, put me in, coach.
0: I'm trying to make Lasker look stupid, and I'm the dumb one.
4: Imagine Lasker that. Won.
0: Man, Lasker.
1: Got lucky.
0: But Lasker, what are they called again?
1: Striations.
0: Here you go.
1: Let's get it written right in front of me, man. You can't plug in now.
0: Well, see, now, but Gene. You learn something every day now, don't you, bud?
1: Yeah, learn nothing.
0: Well, I'm just saying, you now know.
1: I'm never going to say it again.
4: You can talk about it when you're cooking pork or meat. Look at the fat, the striation fat, you know, on it.
0: Since when did the meat you cook got like purple veins running through it? That's what striations on your penis is, like real rugged. It has big popping veins down the side of it. You know, a guy that was like got a huge dong and was in shape would have striations. Gene proclaims to have two. Me and Lummy are a little bit more realistic, and we say we probably don't have any.
4: No.
0: You know, but Gene does claim to have two. So there you go, Gene. Oh, God, I can only imagine Macho Man. Right? I mean, just think about
4: the whole thing.
0: Think about Macho Man's whole deal.
4: Oof.
0: I mean, if your body has striations. Can you imagine what your penis looks like if your body's in that good of shape? Please. Oof. So, Lummy, is this new Savannah Guthrie stuff, or is this video old? Because it says Sheriff and Nancy Guthrie disappearance facing a $176 million lawsuit alleging incompetence in a separate case. Then they attach... Savannah Guthrie makes an emotional plea to the
4: yeah, it's probably just
0: area.
4: Like some backstory.
0: I thought as if this emotional plea was something that was like a couple months ago.
4: Yeah, it is.
0: So should I even play it?
4: Probably not.
5: I'm coming on today with a very specific message.
1: I killed my mom. Months.
0: No, Gene, that's no. She didn't kill her mom. You wouldn't put that on anybody. Trying to be funny, you idiot.
1: I'm not saying funny, man. That's the facts are.
5: Since our mom was taken from us, our family is.
0: So hold on, Lasker. You think?
1: That's what I think.
0: And Lasker investigates. And Lasker investigates. How do you score this out, Gene?
1: Daughter hated mom. Mom said something stupid. She knocked her out by accident, and she had to do what she had to do.
0: No, that's not how. They loved each other. They loved each other. Like, she was like the internal flame. Like, her mom was her everything. Kind of like me. How Janie Cakes is like... Janie Cakes is absolutely like... Has every fiber of my life. And I love my mom so much. I'm going to be an absolute basket case when I lose my mom. Like, I don't even know if I'm going to be able to, like... Like, I'm going to have to take a little bit of time off. Like, you know, real. I'm going to have to take a little bit of time off when I lose my mom. Like, it's going to really affect me. It's going to be bad. It's going to be really bad because she's my world. She's absolutely my world.
6: This video is from about a week ago, so
0: it's, then I guess it's kind of timely then, because
6: she's playing.
0: I think at this point though, they know that she's dead, because I think the second ransom note that they actually released, they said your mom is. Remember, they were talking about, we're sorry, we didn't know that she was in such a medical fragile condition, and she's dead.
6: Yeah,
0: and I believe so. Did we ever cover that on?
6: Yeah, we did.
0: Yeah. And so, you know, on the second ransom note, the people that took their mother on the second ransom note, but said, listen, they still wanted like $2 million for them to be able to tell you where they buried her. They're like, unfortunately, we didn't realize that your mom was in such bad health. I mean, they really add insult to injury. They're like, almost like, we wouldn't have taken her had we known that she had such a bad heart. But... And she like died in their custody.
1: Why would they write a letter about what they did?
0: Well,
4: they wanted some money.
0: Now they're going to say.
1: Well, now I ask for money now.
0: No, but Gene, the only way there's money now is to
1: find her where they buried her.
0: Yeah, like, okay, you know. So that's worth money to a family. They don't want their mom's remains to be buried in a unmarked desert, you know, 10 miles out of town. They would like to exhume her and, you know, give her a proper burial, if you will, right?
6: I mean, yeah.
0: So that's worth money if you're rich. And you say, okay, we wanted $4 million for your mom alive, but now we want $2 million for us to tell you where we buried her. So, like, I'm sure, I'd be like, man, I don't know if we can come up with $2 million, Tara. I mean, old Janie Cakes, I love her to death, but I don't got $2 million to to go find her. I hope you do. I mean, I can't even pay I can't even pay for half of that at this point. And at the end of the day, man, if she's just going to sit out there and rot, I mean...
1: What's different?
5: In agony.
0: So let me,
6: her plea for them.
0: So they now know that they're never, that her mom's dad.
6: Today, yes.
0: They know that their mom's dad, and they just want her to, can you please tell us where mom is? That's what I think the Guthrie family's regulated on down to now.
5: I'm coming on today with a very specific message. It has been months since our mom was taken from us. Our family is in agony. We are in a nightmare that will not end. Nothing about our situation has changed.
0: I wonder if they blame themselves because, like,
1: they wasn't watching
0: after,
1: over.
0: Well, no, after day one or two, they'd gotten their first ransom note and they wanted like $4 million. And I think the family was like a little, and they only had like like 24 hours to get it.
6: Yeah.
0: And I don't think the family was able to cobble it together, or didn't cobble it together, or the law enforcement told them not to pay the first one. Like, you know, like in all the whole world of hostage negotiations, they know the equation as to what you're supposed to pay and what games you're supposed to play. You know what I'm saying? We don't know that. We don't know that intel. And so they didn't get the money to them fast enough for whatever reason. And then the interim, she died. They didn't want her to die because she's worth more alive, obviously. But remember the second note Lummi said, we didn't realize how poor health she was.
6: Yeah, she died like after.
0: And she died in our care. And so, you know, if you want to know where we buried her, send us $2 million in crypto coin to some, you know, Bora Bora bank account.
5: We have done our part. And we will never stop looking for her. We will always ache for her and feel that hole in our hearts.
0: So, I mean, just get to it. Thanks. And we feel for you, too, Savannah. Just think you're not going to have Christmas with Mama this year. No Thanksgiving. Mama's special recipe. Canned apple pie. None of that. The light of our life. The matriarch of our family. Gone. Because we wouldn't pay the money fast enough. Otherwise, we'd have her.
5: The world can be a cruel and unforgiving place, and I know...
0: And I am not speaking from a position of cruelty, Lummi. Please, I don't want anybody to think that I'm in my smart-ass, cynical-type play-by-play views here of this particular video, that I'm not trying to be cruel in any way, shape, or form.
6: No, unfortunately, the bad thing happened. And even if they did pay, she probably was already dead.
0: Right, exactly. Thank you, Lummi, for saying
6: that. Yeah, you didn't make the cartel, money.
0: Right. So I'm not trying to besmirch the great Guthrie name at all, in any way, shape, or form.
5: Oh, that you have tried to do things the right way. So I'm asking you, begging you, to do the right thing now.
0: Hold on. Did she just... Hold on. Let me see something. Did she just put him over by saying you've done everything in the right way?
1: Seemed like that.
0: Because it, like, they're saying, listen, man, if you don't prop them up and tell these bad people how cool they are, then you know you don't have any chance. Like, right now you got a chance of maybe finding your mom's body. We really do. But you got to really placate to these guys. They're real full of themselves. So you got to tell them, even though you killed my mom... You've done everything great so far. Is that what she just said?
6: Yeah.
0: How do I get back to that? Hold on here. Hold on.
5: The world can be a cruel and unforgiving place. And I know that you have tried to do things the right way.
0: From the time that they broke into your mom's house and put a garbage bag over her face, drug her out to a van, threw her into a van, took her to a warehouse, tied up to a chair with a mouth gag and probably just with sips of water here and there, wrote a $4 million ransom note. And in the interim of the family not giving you the money fast enough, she had a heart attack and died. You went out and buried her body at an undisclosed location, and that's the only information you have that's worth anything. And the family's negotiating with you right now to try to get that burial site for however many zillions of dollars you're trying to extort out of them. But guess what? You've done everything right so far. You're okay. The killing of the mom, the taking of the mom, the $4 million.
1: Maybe the stupidity of them on the internet, on the computer with her, is getting them to catch them even easier.
0: I mean, I'm sure this is all a ploy to catch them.
1: Yeah.
0: And I mean, they're like, if I'm the bad guy, I'm like, hold on. They're setting us up. This bitch just said that we did everything right so far.
6: Yeah, she's babyfacing.
0: Yeah, she's trying to do a reverse end around. That's what she's trying to do. She's trying to do a transfer of the heat, K5, Blue Jay, reverse end around is what she's trying to do. Like, bitch, I know you. I'm Shakespearing off this. Man, I'm going to beg off, Shakespeare off. You know, turn the lights down, yippee-yo, call the match. Double DQ, misqualification.
6: Get out of here.
0: Let's go home and get back to the hotel and start getting high. This is way too of a hot shot finish for me, boy. Woo.
5: So I'm asking you. Begging you to do the right thing now.
0: Yeah, what is it?
5: Make the right choice.
0: Tell me exactly
5: what you need. Help us find her. Tell us where to look for her.
0: Well, we know exactly where she's at.
1: Too many.
5: I truly believe it is never too late to do the right thing.
0: It's not too late for you to crypto me on my Fiji Islands account. 5-9-6-9-4-9-8-9-9-9 to that account. Wire number, yippee-yo. $2 million.
6: Good luck.
0: An untraceable cryptocurrency, you know, based
1: out. Why can't you trace that?
0: Based out of Bora Bora.
1: On the computer?
0: Ran through 14 VPNs with a yippee-o kicker. Right? Let me, like, yeah. These hackers, they can have it and go into a cold storage unit, wallet, you know, whatever.
5: Help us bring this situation to an end. For all of us, no matter where we've been and what we've done, I believe there is always a way home. Please make the right choice.
0: They will for a couple million bucks. I mean, right?
6: Yeah.
1: So what is the suing part of that ad?
0: What do you mean?
1: It says something about they were suing somebody.
0: Yeah, you know, I forgot that.
6: Oh, yeah, the sheriff.
0: The sheriff.
1: Right.
0: Can you give me an overview on that deal before we go into words? Supposedly, not that I'm going to be like, not that I... try to make this program a gossip pop culture show, try to make it a little bit more of a manly show, which I think we're kind of manly today. You know, we already got Lasker here. We already voted that he's the most popular, you know, times two, you know, like, I mean, what else is left with regards to, you know, how well we're doing today, please. But Lummy, I hate to be too much of a gossip deal, but I'm going to, and this is a little bit gossipy. But supposedly, Perez Hilton, the famous blogger, you know, probably next to TMZ and a couple, you know, people. And I mean, you know, Perez Hilton is certainly in the conversation with regards to where people get their pop culture dirt, if you will.
6: Yeah.
0: Yeah. And I'm assuming because he was so early in on all the digital platforms that he has astronomical numbers to the point where he makes probably a pretty good living from just his digital presence.
6: Yeah, he's been doing it on the website for a long time.
0: Right.
6: Since 2001.
0: Supposedly, he did a live stream last night or something.
6: Yeah, for 30 minutes on TikTok.
0: And it was a little disturbing. Like, it felt as if he might potentially be maybe trying to harm himself. And so everybody's now freaked out about it. I don't know necessarily that he did. I don't know if he cut the stream, you know, at a real crucial time, or he starts talking a bunch of nonsense or what. But, it did pop up today as trending. We're like, what in the hell is this all about? And then I kind of
1: found... What's this dude about? Who is it?
0: Well, he's a gossip queen.
6: Yeah.
0: Even though he's a man. He's a man. No, he's not a pedophile. See, Gene, you don't automatically put...
1: looking at him with a little girl on the back screen, Gene, just really.
6: He's a blogger.
1: Gene puts the right tint across his face as being stupid.
0: Can I give you a little life lesson that you not be so quick to pedophile a guy out? Like, you know.
6: And also, the girl is like in her 20s or 30s.
0: Yeah, like so. You know, if we read the story and we determine the guy did something very pedo or chomo, then yeah, let it rip. But just, you know, based on the description of a guy, you know, don't throw the pedo on him. So can you be a little easier on the pedo?
1: Let's see who he is.
0: Okay. No, we're gonna.
1: So he's dealing with the Ariana Grande?
0: Well, no, he's a reporter. He's a gay. He's a gay guy. Okay. Now, I know you automatically see red. Just work with me. Let me just walk you through it. He's a gay guy, okay? And he's very flamboyant and feminine. And he gives all his niche or his what he does on the internet is he comes up with or he investigates celebrity gossip. You know, who's kissing who's cheating on who, you know, who's acting like an asshole backstage.
1: Probably a lot of all that.
0: Yeah. So there's a lot, you know, there's a big market for that. You know, so he does it. This guy's a host. His name's Perez Hilton. Everybody pretty much, except you, pretty much knows who he is.
6: Never heard of him. Yeah, he used to go on the Stern Show, too.
0: So anyway, he has, you know, makes probably millions of dollars through his various Perez Hilton gossip, you know, whether it's YouTube, Facebook, X, Insta, you know, TikTok. You know, he makes a really good living digitally. He does very well. He's probably makes millions of dollars in his digital world. Supposedly, he was on TikTok, Lummy?
6: Yeah, it was TikTok.
0: He was on TikTok last night. Talking a bunch of potentially harming himself stuff. I think we have it, don't we? We have an excerpt of what Channel
1: harming,
0: 7...
1: You know, yeah, what Channel 7 people is, yeah. Letting you know that is, it sells.
0: What's that, buddy?
1: I said, that sells when you make people think that you're going to harm yourself.
0: Well, no, Gene, it's
1: you have a lot
0: not,
1: of people get on your side to help you out. Yep.
0: Well, Gene, that's, you know...
1: Gimmick. He wasn't doing none of that.
0: All right, Gene. Let's just settle down, okay, bud? We got to go burn time out, and we'll come back with the Perez Hilton.
1: There's always the other side of it.
0: Well, okay, well, we're going to break it down next, and you can give us the other side of it, okay?
1: Yeah.
0: All right.
1: Yeah.
0: You good?
1: Yeah, I'm good.
7: Unscripted and unregulated.
8: Sort of like the same sensation you get after sex.
7: Bubba the Love Sponge. The Bubba the Love Sponge show returns after these words.

0: what are we going to do in Iran story. I wanted to get a couple of these blown out. They're Dan specific. Here's Fauci. And this will probably be the last bit of Fauci news that we'll cover. But I really like this. This is Senator Moreno? Senator Moreno in the last day of questioning with Fauci, as you know, that he's asserted his Fifth Amendment right pretty much on every question they have. And I kind of like this senator's spin on it with regards to Fauci asserting his Fifth Amendment right. I really loved this.
1: But it's James Madison. I can only wonder.
0: Here we go.
1: So you didn't know who wrote the Fifth Amendment. It's James Madison. I can only wonder what he would think of somebody like you invoking his writings to shield culpability for the actions that you took.
0: It's now fact. It's fact that he received over $1 million in various rewards and grants and things like that. It's fact that he knew the anything other than an N95 mask, and in most instances in that particular situation, was ineffective. It's a fact that social distancing was not effective. It's a fact that they knew ivermectin and other things outside of the big pharma jab were effective and worked. They knew for a fact this was pretty much a nothing burger when it came to the younger generation. They know for a fact that it came from a lab and not a wet market. They know for a fact that, you know, that they didn't need to shut down all of these places and scare everybody.
2: And they know for a fact that the vaccine did not prevent transmission, did not prevent infection, and may have increased your risk of catching COVID. They know for a fact that the vaccine was not effective in children.
0: That's what I said. But anyway.
3: And fact that he probably created funded it.
2: Fauci designed the disease to begin with. Yeah. It was his virus from when it was in North Carolina. Son of a bitch.
1: No secret why you have to hire the biggest dirtbag attorney on the planet because of what you did.
0: Now, what happens from here? The congressional hearing or the Senate Oversight Judiciary Committee, they had him up on the Hill. He pled fifth to everything. Is there anything that can happen from this point forward in the information that they have received, you know, via getting, you know, on a subpoena for his email and his communications? So that's where everything that Dan and I said, we know for a fact, all came from his writings and his correspondence. It's not anybody's opinion. This came from Fauci. My question is, where do they go from here? I mean, he's been granted a pardon and immunity, but that's only on the federal level. Can states now, much like states, Dan went in and went after Big Pharma individually as states, you know, on the opiate crisis and the pill mills and things like that. I think almost every state took a shot at Big Pharma and got a settlement. Do now the states take all this information and get, you know, and sue Fauci on the state level?
2: They have to sue Fauci on the state level, but in federal court.
0: Okay.
2: So it's still state crime. But if it's a person versus a state, it specifically goes to federal court.
0: I know. So Fauci isn't off the hook just because he went up there.
2: Which is why he pled the fifth, because he does have potential exposure within the states. So
0: is the fifth not in play on the state level?
2: It's only in play on federal. Not at all.
0: So what do you think? This is all of the fact finding and all of the, you know, quizzing and all the, you know, bombarding when he would not answer anything, and they have all these statistics and facts that they've, you know, obtained from him. Are they just setting the stage for the state to come in now, or do you think that this is this it's over and it doesn't go any further? To me, them unearthing everything they did would seem like they're just setting up. Like this is very far from being done, and that I think there's a next layer to this, and that would be potentially each state gathering around and suing this guy on the state level in federal court.
2: Or not even just suing him, maybe charging him criminally.
0: Right.
2: You know, in state courts. And then no one can undo that.
0: Would you agree that this is not over?
2: I hope it's not over. And, you know, what really astounds me is it's been proven now. It's been demonstrated. It's been clear that son of a bitch lied about everything. And he
0: was a mark for himself.
2: Well, yeah, he's a mark for himself. It's embarrassing, that part. But the devastation that he caused, not only in this country, but throughout the world, and how that guy can show his face without people diving on top of him is beyond me. But even Brian said, oh, yeah, well, we didn't learn anything new. We knew it. Brian, you sat in your home like a little scared bitch for 6 months because this guy made you that scared. You followed all his things wearing three kinds of masks on top of each other because of this guy. This guy made you look and half of the country look like fools. And now they're like saying, oh, they're defending him. They're saying, oh, he didn't know better at the time. He systematically defrauded and injured this entire world. And for us to just like pass over it, gloss over it, just forgive him. He was doing the best he can. No, he didn't. He was acting with a malicious heart. He had bad intentions. He was actively hurting people. Well, he was screwing people financially.
0: And he knew the truth.
2: And he knew the truth.
3: And the people defending him are the people that are cheering on Luigi that killed the United Healthcare guy.
2: Right.
3: And all he was is a president of a healthcare company.
2: Right.
3: I mean, Fauci killed him, he created the disease. He ruined people.
0: All right, let me go down.
1: I hope you're paying him well. And I hope that...
0: I really like this guy, man, because he absolutely brings the steam.
1: One way or the other, somewhere, sometime, you answer for your crimes. Can you do me a favor in the audience and stand up if during...
0: Nobody has seen this. This is really effective because Fauci won't answer any question. No matter how you frame it, no matter how... He just won't. He won't answer. So watch this demonstration.
1: The time of the COVID pandemic, you were called a racist for calling the virus a Wuhan virus or the China virus. If you thought the 6-foot rule was total crap, if you thought the vaccine wasn't something that you should take, if you thought it was outrageous the way the mask policy was rolled out, if you were fired from your job for not taking that vaccine, including members of the military, if you thought closing schools was catastrophically stupid, and that you thought that during these times, saying these things made you somehow a lesser human being.
0: So now everybody, the media, people in the gallery, people that are watching this, people that are aides for various senators and congressmen, people now that are under what he said, you know, the parameters of what this guy said are now standing up in the chambers.
1: Roger, can you just turn around and look at the people behind you?
0: And Fauci refuses to turn around.
1: You're not willing to do that? That's not a question. It's not a question. To your lawyer, it's not a question. It's a request. All you have to do is look up from your lawyers and look at the people who were absolutely shamed for saying what we know now to be the truth. You can't even look at them? That's a question. Are you able to look at them? Those policies were put in place because you had moronic politicians that listened to the words of a megalomaniac who was more interested in having met a Kardashian than the suffering of the American people, and that is you. You may have had a 50-plus year legacy of public service, but it ends in total and complete disgrace. So let me ask you an opportunity to answer one question. Will you apologize, just apologize, to the people who you harmed through your actions? Will you say, do you have the dignity to just say you're sorry?
4: On the advice of counsel, I respectfully decline to answer based upon my rights under the Fifth Amendment to the Constitution.
2: Coward. Boom. Coward, coward, coward. He's a malicious, evil, murderous coward, in my opinion. And I think the facts will prove that I'm right.
0: Moving right along, before I get into the Iranian WNBA deal, I want to Dan.

0: she has all these prosthetic noses, including the one that she has on now, and she can change noses for various occasions. Like, for instance, when she's been drinking a little bit, she's got a nose that's got a little red hue to it, and she plops them on and stick, and they have a magnetic base. They've built a magnetic base in here where she just literally plops on a brand new nose. Check this out. I mean, and Dan, have you ever seen anything like this?
1: Yes, because they also have clip-ons with like osteointegrated implants like you do for teeth, where the prosthetic of the face will just snap on.
2: Original glue-on noses that I wore before they cut the nose off.
3: Okay.
2: And then I've got a selection of noses. I've got a nose. Do you want me to take it off to show you?
3: Oh, my. If you don't mind. Do you mind?
2: No, God, no, not at all.
3: You've done it on TikTok, haven't you, as well?
2: Yeah, and it went a little bit crazy. But, yeah, I've got a selection of noses that I wear, and I love this one the most.
3: That is your favourite one.
2: This is my favourite one.
4: You would literally never know.
2: I know. I'm so lucky. But I've got a drunk nose that I wear...
4: Stop it.
2: ...when I've had a few glasses of wine. So I just put my drunk nose on.
3: So that's the red one.
0: It'll give you a better like that. That was a side view. It gives you more of a front on view.
1: Well, Mrs. Potato Head.
4: Your family go, the red one's on.
3: So when you've got a
4: how many she had?
3: That's unbelievable. It's so clever. And then you've got a tanned one from when you're on holiday.
2: Yeah, when I get a little bit of summer and a little bit of colour on my cheeks, I have to have a slightly more tanned
4: Jane,
2: one.
4: It's extraordinary. Take us back to 2012. What happened?
2: I had a really large Neapolitan Mastiff called Cece.
0: Dan, what's that called? A neoplastial thing called Cece.
1: It's a giant dog.
0: What?
1: It's a giant dog.
0: I really had a large
1: Mastiff?
0: Okay. Oh, okay. All right. So
1: it's like a bull mastiff. They're massive. They're 100-plus pound dogs.
0: Did the dog bite her nose off, maybe?
1: Or broke it?
2: A mastiff called Cece. And she jumped up and knocked my nose. And after that, my nose was just weird, and it sort of... blew up a little bit, and I had lots of nosebleeds. And
4: but
2: we
4: she
2: thought,
4: didn't break it. It wasn't.
2: She didn't break it.
3: Well, she was just being playful.
2: She was just being playful, and we just thought, oh. But my nose
0: kind of like when Turner took a hack at your cheek, Lummy. You know,
1: it's yeah, just exactly. It's being playful.
2: Continued to be weird, so thought I'd better go to the doctors and see what it was. So I went to the doctors, and they were like, haven't got a clue what it is. They sent me to the local hospital. They didn't know what it was. Went to another hospital, and it took me 2 years to eventually get diagnosed with what I got, which is vasculitis.
3: Just explain
0: what's vasculitis?
1: It's an inflammation of the blood vessels. It's very nondescript, and it's very diffuse and not specific.
0: Is it treatable without having to saw somebody's nose off?
1: I mean, I've never heard of vasculitis causing a rhinectomy.
3: Done, because it looks like it's magnets that go into your skull. Is that right?
2: Yeah, basically, I've got magnets into my skull.
0: Yeah. So hold on.
1: Wow.
5: Okay.
0: Yeah, like Dan, you have been doing plastic surgery nearly 30 years. Have you ever seen such a contraption?
1: Yeah, well, we did it with osteointegrated implants. Instead of the magnets showing, there would just be, you know, things that would snap.
0: So instead of magnets, you had something that would like snap into place.
1: Right. Similar idea, though, where there's a couple of implants that are, you know,
0: now what's
1: sticking out of the skin.
0: What's behind that?
1: Just your airway.
0: Like,
1: goes all the way down.
0: Like at you know atom like atomic like I'm sorry atomy or whatever the hell is, you know like atom like you know like what's behind there like as far as your
1: anatomically
0: her
1: nasal pharynx and so it goes
0: there's no blood or nothing like that
1: there's mucosa in there it's just like this it's like the lining of your nose now
2: I took off my nose that had sunk straight back into my face
3: yeah
2: and then I've got magnets. On my nose, and then I just
3: keeps on.
2: Keep it on every morning.
4: But you still have a sense of taste and a sense of smell?
2: I can still, I put a TikTok up, and a lot of people were saying, can you sneeze? Yes. Can you smell? Yes. Can you taste? Yes. People were fascinated about the sneezing more than anything else. But yeah, I've got, smell as well as you.
0: Michael Jackson had, he didn't have that. He just had a really bad botched nose job.
5: I think he had his like tip that he could clip on and clip off.
1: I think he did have something like that, Bubba, because what if you go through and in the plastic surgery world, we've talked about this outside of what you know normal media talks about, and what it appears he had done, and this is
0: you're
1: again
0: talking about Michael Jackson,
1: right. And this is again in my opinion based on what I've heard. I can't confirm this is real, but a lot of times when a black guy wanted to have a whiter nose, they would add volume to the dorsum because the traditional standard African nose doesn't have a very strong dorsal bone and dorsal cartilage. That's why it's flat. So

0: back in the day when Michael Jackson was trying to make himself look more white, he put a silicone implant in his nose. Well, silicone implants in the nose don't do well. They tend to get rejected. And so that's why he was in that hyperbaric oxygen. It wasn't because he was weird. It was because he was trying to heal
1: his nose.
0: His nose. And ultimately, it did not heal. He ended up losing tissue and ended up with a scarred down, deformed nose that he covered.
1: And he may have had something
0: some
1: like
0: kind
1: this.
0: Of prosthesis like this is what I think he did do.
1: Right.
0: He's had a prosthetic.
1: Rallies surround Fever Link's game after Sophie Cunningham's stance on transgender athletes. So, you know, Sophie Cunningham's stance on transgender athletes, we played it last week. She's like, girls are girls, boys are boys. I'm protecting girls here that have, you know, participated with other girls all of their career. And then all of a sudden later on in their career, whether it be, you know, high school or college, now a boy wants to wear lipstick and compete against the girls. I have the opinion that I have because I'm trying to protect the dreams of young girls, which is kind of the mindset of any normal minded person. You know, boys play with XX, and XX never should be allowed, regardless of what type of lipstick or fake boob implants or mini skirts or whatever. If you are an XY, if you're an XY, which is a man, you should play with XY people. An XX, which is a girl, regardless of what that XY has done exteriorly, should never be allowed to play competitive sports with a genetic, you know, XX, which is a girl.
0: And if you look at the people that you would consider to be experts in this specific topic, when it comes to the athletes themselves, you want to look at people like Billie Jean King, who transcended sports and became, you know, an openly lesbian female, but was the most famous female tennis player of her time, and really
1: made
0: unbelievable, and really made women in sports marketable and financially viable. And then you look at another person that would have a real, real, real skin in the game, like foreskin in the game, and that would be Jenner.
2: Bruce Jenner.
0: Bruce Jenner / Caitlyn Jenner, because that person knows what advantages someone with XY chromosomes. On the highest level. And knows now that as a girl, she lives as a woman, she'd still whoop the ass at any other genetic female in any sport that she tried with, because she could do everything. She's the Cathlete.
1: She
0: could run, jump, throw things.
1: Bruce Jenner, at his most athletic part of his life in the 1976 Montreal Olympics, was recognized as... Where the hell is this coming from? I don't know where all this keeps firing. In its highest level, which is the, you know, the decathlon for the Olympic sporting of every 4 years, the Olympic comes around, and the decathlon is recognized as the most overall sport that shows strength, speed, endurance, athleticism. You know, it's not just the shot put. It's not just the pole vault. It's not just the 24-mile run. It's all of them. So you have to be the most well-rounded athlete in the world to be the winner of the decathlon. In fact,
0: best athlete in the world.
1: Yeah, you're labeled the best overall athlete in the world.
0: Yep.
1: And so when that person that at one time, that was the description of Bruce Jenner, the best male athlete in the world. When the best male athlete in the world is now transitioning to the point where I think Bruce Jenner, now Caitlyn, even went with cutting off his wiener, supposedly.
0: Not cutting off, but turning it inside out.
1: But, you know, at the end of the day, Dan, even if you do cut your wiener off and you hollow it out and make it a vagina, I still think you're wired XY.
0: Well, you are, and you had all those years of muscle development as an XY, and you're 5'11 or 6'1.
1: Yeah. Hmm. And so Bruce Jenner, who's now a woman, by all intents and purposes, says one of the biggest proponents of boys play with boys and girls play with girls, regardless if you put lipstick on or cut your wiener off, the person that probably has the most standing, the biggest expert of all, would be a person that at one time was the greatest male athlete, has now transitioned into a woman. And as a woman, she says there's no way, shape, or form that anybody that's transitioning should ever play with girls because you just distinctively have an unbelievable advantage. This is the utmost expert in the world over this little sliver of pie that we're discussing. Right? I mean, nobody's got better standing than Caitlyn Jenner. You're living your life as a woman. You've transitioned into a woman. And you were at one time the best man in all of athletics. That gives you both sides of the fence to be able to argue from. And if that person says that XY competing against XX, when you break it down genetically, is not fair to XX, then that's what the law should be. We don't need any, you know, WNBA coaches. See, you know what pisses me off is that these dumb bitches and the WNBA are using their platform to promote stupid woke stuff. Nobody in the WNBA, outside of your handful of players that are woke and weird, the majority of the people that come to the games are like me, Dan, and Lummy. We want to see Caitlin Clark and Kelsey Mitchell. We want to see these good players, you know, play, I guess. But we don't want this platform to be a platform that you can speak out on stupid, weird stuff. And this is a direct problem that the commissioner has allowed. Jesus, stop. I'm just going to.
2: I also sent you where, I guess, last night, the Golden State coach came out and said that she supports men playing in women's sports.
3: Mission accomplished. Sure. Another segment filled. More of the Bubba the Love Sponge Show after this.

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1: We might be off, but those bills keep coming. PayPal, Venmo, Cash App, all at the Bubba Army. Now back to the Best of Bubba.
2: If I'm the WNBA, Dan, and I'm the commissioner, I'm throwing down some rules that says we're not talking about this topic anymore. We're not this particular agenda, this trans world that just infiltrated WNBA. We're done. We're going to talk about what happens on our court by the players in our league, and that's it. We're not going to use our platform to start going down this path. And every one of them's doing it now. I got three coaches. This coach, the coach from the Indiana Fever, and a coach from the Minnesota Lynx, of which the coach from the Minnesota Lynx, she wore a shirt in yesterday's game when they played against Indiana saying, trans kids belong. They belong. Yeah, they do belong. Trans kids do belong. I'm playing against boys. Play by what your gender markers are.
3: I know you don't have the fever again in the regular season, but coming out of the break, one of the big news stories has been Sophie Cunningham.
2: Let me Napa Mike, $100. Thank you, Napa Mike. Appreciate it.
3: One of the big.
2: I would say we're not answering any questions. Listen, I'm not answering questions with regards to the trans world. That's a world that does not affect the girls that I coach. And I want to talk about the girls that I coach, and that's it.
3: News stories has been Sophie Cunningham and the protests for her and protests against her. And, you know, they had a national televised game today and Cheryl, you know, wore a shirt. And it's just a conversation. I'm wondering just what do you think about it?
2: This is lack of leadership. This is absolutely lack of leadership.
4: Yeah, she shouldn't have to answer this question. They're not even talking about the game she's in.
2: Well, hold on. Here's the deal. But the commissioner needs to step up, Lummy, and tell all organizations, stay away from answering transgender. We are not here to promote people that are trying to transition. We are here to promote women playing basketball on the highest level. Period.
5: To celebrate Brittany Griner's circumcision?
2: Yes.
3: It's good for the league. Does it detract from the basketball? Is it?
2: And here's the deal. You bitches want to sit here and act like being transitioning, you know, you belong? Okay. Let's get a couple guys, you know, Lummy, that like are, you know, second and third string on North Carolina and Duke and, you know, UConn and IU and Notre Dame and some of these big, you know, UCLA, some of these big Power Five schools, you know, the guy that's the sixth or seventh or eighth man off the bench, you know, the 7'2" backup center that's a little awkward and needs, you know,
5: a little
2: development. Let's go ahead and put lipstick on him, have him tuck his wiener, put on a sports bra, much like probably Brittany Griner really is,
5: right.
2: And let's let them start entering the sport and let them start scoring 40 and 50 a game.
4: Good luck.
2: And so that your Kelsey Mitchells and the chick, the blue-haired chick yesterday, I think her name's Robinson or Williams, who just absolutely lit it up. She was a great player. And so that these girls, you know, now are getting dominated by men that are wearing lipsticks. If you really want to take the if you're going to put your money where your mouth is, and the head coach for the Minnesota Lynx is going to wear a t-shirt that says trans kids belong, then you better allow somebody that's transitioning from a male to a female to be part of your sport.
5: Let's let them all in there. Let's just flood them with trans athletes.
2: Yeah, absolutely.
5: Let's just, like, every team's got four or five so that all the girls can just get knocked the F out.
2: Yeah.
4: Jay's here.
2: Yeah, absolutely.
3: Just noise.
5: I'd love to see a bunch of crazy trans fighting in the halftime.
2: I'd love to see
5: the benches empty and a bunch of dudes just start getting guyish again.
4: That's an awesome league.
2: Dudes with lipstick and sports bras.
5: Right.
2: Yeah.
5: And their taped penises fling out of their shorts.
2: Lummy with lipsticks, a sports bra, and his hair pulled back in a girl bun.
5: Oh, yeah.
2: I mean, Lummy, you'd be scoring 50 a night.
4: I'd get a double-double.
3: I'm just wondering what your opinion is.
6: I think, thank you for that question. I think...
2: No, it should have been, I'm not answering that question.
6: Just in terms of
3: how I...
2: Man, the WNBA is going to weird itself right out of existence.
5: Yep.
6: And seeing it is, if I could answer with, like, for me, sports is about belonging.
2: Sports is about
5: fairness.
2: Sports is about having the same type of person that you're competing against or with. The same type of person.
6: It's about inclusivity. It's about allowing everyone to be their authentic self. You know, I'm big on that just because I have been criticized for my height, for my ethnicity.
2: Yeah, but you're, you know what?
5: What is she, Hawaiian?
2: But you're still Japanese? A woman. You're still an XX. You were born an XX. You are an XX. You're going to stay an XX.
5: Right.
2: Let's throw in an XY in here and let's really get crazy.
6: I've been in those you shouldn't belong here many times. And for me, I don't want that space, especially Golden State, to ever feel like that. So but I'm all about women, little girls deserving to play. And that includes trans women. So I'm all about inclusive.
2: All right. Then you know what? Let's have some trans women that you got to start playing against.
5: The WNBA is going to become the NBA, and it's going to become interesting to watch.
4: Oh, with trans players?
2: Here it is. Yeah. Here.
5: They're all, you know, like the one who yelled at those girls last week. You know, I suspect she's a lesbian. She's the co-owner of the Seattle team.
2: Oh, yeah. Yeah.
5: She came out and yelled at the girls for wearing XXXY shirts.
2: Here is the head coach for the Minnesota team on ABC. This was on ABC. This was their premier game yesterday, them versus the Indiana Fever. They end up winning 108-100. And this is her. And by the way, Sophie Cunningham is the only person in the league, really, that's like, you know, speaking of this trans issue in a very calculated and smart way. And that is, boys play with boys and girls play with girls. And if we take that right away, then it's going to be unfair to little girls. That's about as common sense as you potentially could get. She's now been ostracized and bastardized, and she's been made the villain to the point where the team that she's playing, she plays for the Indiana Fever, they're playing the Minnesota Lynx, the coach, now Sophie Cunningham's a player, the coach of the team that she's playing is now responding to her stance on her, you know, mature, calculated, what most Americans feel opinion about trans is. And she comes out to head coach her girls that are competing against Sophie Cunningham with a trans kids belong shirt. Knowing that it's going to be on national TV, knowing that the player that you're going against has already been outspoken about this, and this is the shirt that you wear.
0: Well, we see Cheryl Reed wearing a shirt today in support of trans kids. Trans kids belong.
2: Okay, trans kids belong. That means you're going to start letting, you know, XYs play with XX because they belong, right? And if they feel like they need to play against girls, you better support them. If you're gonna loosely knit together your support of this particular subject by on national TV in opposition of one of the highest profile players that you're playing against, going to wear a trans kids belong shirt.
0: The shirt, just in the aftermath of Sophie Cunningham's recent comments, we actually saw Cheryl.
2: Like, this is so petty. Like as a head coach, hold yourself to a higher decorum.
5: And you know what's ironic is she never said anything negative about trans people.
2: No.
5: She talked positively about women and protecting women in women's sports. She's never uttered a negative word about trans people ever.
2: Ever.
0: Sophie speaking at center court pregame. And yesterday, Cheryl Reeves spent a lot of time talking at length with the media about this topic.
7: I would encourage anyone to go and listen to Cheryl Reeves' comments. Incredibly thoughtful. Easy to find.
2: Man, God forbid an announcer says, are we kidding? Can we burn a timeout here? Do we know what we're really saying? Do we know how weird we're making our league? Do you know the average guy sitting on his couch right now in Wisconsin doesn't really care about this stuff and actually thinks we're a bunch of freaks? and we're going to lose that guy as a P1. He's no longer. There's only a certain amount of nonsense and wokeness and weirdness that the average American consumer that potentially is a new set of eyes on the WNBA since the influx of enthusiasm that Caitlin Clark and other people have brought. They're not going to put up with a head coach of your most successful franchise with the league's best record, 25 or 26 and 5 or something like that, that it comes out and starts getting weird like this and having press conferences
7: online and
2: see.
7: Just encourage anyone to go and listen.
2: And anybody, even the announcers. Even the announcers have to sit there and bite their tongue.
5: Yep.
2: And sell the gimmick. Now,
5: they supported it. They didn't just bite their tongue and sell it. They supported it.
2: So here's the head.
5: They super served it.
2: You want to talk about screwed up? This is the head coach of the Indiana Fever. This is the woman that coaches Sophie Cunningham.
5: I have mixed feelings about her now.
2: I don't like her. I hate her. I hate her guts. I hate her guts.
8: What do you really think?
2: I hate her guts. Oh. Thanks. Thanks for letting me triple down. I hate this bitch's guts.
8: Wow.
2: You know how one of your high-profile play. Listen, it's just common sense.
5: I agree 100%.
2: Whether you agree with Sophie Cunningham or you don't, just common sense would say, I probably need to delicately stay out of this fray. Right?
5: 100%. And I support my players.
2: I support my players. I support their opinions. Everybody's entitled to their opinion. I'm not going to get too far down the road on this particular topic. It is a lose-lose topic. It's highly polarizing. You might as well be asking me about abortion because that's how polarizing this issue is. And I don't want to, you know what? I'm the coach of the Indiana Fever. If you want to talk about any of my girls that I coach or any of the girls that I'm going to be coaching against or the league in itself, that's fair game. But I'm not going to talk about some social experiment that's currently going on in our pop and in the world pop culturally. I'm just not going to talk about it. There's no way for me to win this argument. And so I'm going to leave that for other people. But I do support my players. What does this bitch say?
9: What's your stance? What is your stance on men or athletes who test as biological male participating in women's sports? What's your personal stance?
10: Yeah, I mean, I don't know that I would say that I'm educated enough from a scientific standpoint.
2: What?
10: I don't ever believe that exclusion is an answer. I just don't.
2: Exclusion's not the answer. So you're supposed to include everybody?
8: I'm not a scientist. And they don't know
5: she's trying not to say anything to get canceled.
8: Right.
5: So she's saying I shouldn't have an opinion.
2: But here's the thing,
5: and I'm for inclusion.
2: But here's the deal. You can say the same thing while avoiding the topic altogether. I'm just not going to speak on it. Nobody can cancel you for saying, I prefer not to speak about this topic. I stand behind my players.
5: You're right.
2: It's not me. I'm not the person that's ever going to be the deciding vote as to whether these people play in our sport or not. So I would choose not to answer this. Now, you want to talk about Caitlin Clark or Kelsey Mitchell or the Lisa Boston girl or Sophie Cunningham or the Hall girl? I'm all up. Let them rip.
10: I do think, when we think about various levels of sport, various governing bodies of sport and things that go into that, like I said, I'm not educated enough at the different levels. I know growing up, I played with the boys all the time.
9: So
10: there
9: you
10: weren't
9: would,
10: girl sports.
9: Would you welcome
2: No. Okay. You played with the boys.
8: And lost.
2: The boys didn't play with you. Meaning when
8: distinction.
2: It's a big difference.
8: Wow.
2: If the boys are playing a game and you go in there and say, hey guys, can I get in? They're like, yeah, come on in here. But if it was a group of girls, let's say there's 8, 9, 10 girls playing a pickup game and boys went in, that's a whole different parameter.
8: You're right.
2: Than you play. I played with the boys all my life, meaning the boys incorporated you into their game.
8: Right, that's different. If Lummy and the boys are playing a game and a girl rolls up at 6'2" and wants to play some hoop with them,
2: sure.
8: Then that's different than Lummy rolling up to a girl's game.
2: Right.
4: Yeah, yeah, a lot different. Look at me like I'm a pussy.
2: But these writers and these journalists, they're as pussified and woked as everybody else.
9: A biological male in WNBA.
10: I don't know.
2: Hold on. That's a hard no? That's a hard no. This question is a hard no.
9: A biological male in WNBA.
2: No! I'm not for that. I'm not. I'm sorry. Cancel me.
10: Again, it's like, I don't know, when we talk about biological male and scientifically where we are, I think it's a totally different scenario. You know, as I said, I'm not educated enough in terms of...
2: This league is so woke.
8: Dan's right, though. She has to really toe the corporate line as a coach. And so even if she believed and she could just say X, X, X, Y, you know, look at what Sophie Cunningham's getting crucified for.
10: Transgender and transitioning, to give you a smart answer, I would say, though, that I just don't feel like exclusion is an answer, and I think that we need to have deeper...
2: So exclusion's not an answer.
8: Well, that is an answer, isn't it?
2: If exclusion's not an answer, then that means...
8: Inclusion.
2: Inclusion is the answer, and if there's a guy that wants to be, you know, a player on the Indiana Fever, you as the head coach have to potentially give this person a tryout based on what you're saying on this press conference.
10: Hmm. Or layered conversations.
9: And you'd be okay with them in the locker room?
11: Yeah. Is there any frustration?
5: She ignored that question. Really, you see her blink?
11: Yeah. Run, that this is distracting from that?
10: You know, there is a frustration, of course, because we want to talk about basketball, and we want to continue to work on our game, and we want to continue to grow as a team. But I also understand, like, this is part of our growth edge as a league. Right, it's part of our growth edge as a league, and
2: yeah, leave it to a bunch of bitches that play organized sports to ruin the sport with just absolute bitch ass wokeness. That's the problem. You don't see this in men's sports where men can be men. We like somebody saying, you know, asking, you know, Todd Bowles or Matt LaFleur, hey, do you think that you could get a girl to come in here and play middle linebacker? They would say, no, that's not going to happen. They're going to get hurt. And I don't know that anybody in the NFL's ever going to make me do that.
5: I don't think you need a penis to make reasonable decisions. But if you look back to about, say 70 years ago, we were asking the same question. Well, do you think a black man can actually play baseball with white man?
2: That black man was genetically the same as that white man.
5: I understand, and we still questioned it because at the time it was ignorance.
2: Because we're a bunch of racial ignorant.
5: Right.
2: How
5: do you look back at today?
2: But hold on. That was Jackie Robinson, and the influx of African Americans from the Negro League coming in to play with white players had nothing to do with science. It had everything to do with ignorance. Whereas this is actually scientific.
5: But it's ignorance of the science. That's the whole point of it. This is still ignorance.
2: I understand. But it's ignorance of not under... It's turning your cheek... It's turning your head and not wanting to listen to the science.
5: It's cognitive dissonance. It's ignoring the science. It's like when you watch Star Wars and you like suspension of disbelief. Like for a second, you think C-3PO is kind of real. You treat him as a real character, even though it's a farce. And so this suspension of disbelief, and we do that when we watch, like I said, science fiction type movies, but we have this like cognitive dissonance, and it has to do with this transgender argument. It had to do with the COVID science. You could still take a blue haired bleeding liberal, and she'll still tell you that the COVID vaccine was helpful, that the social distancing was helpful.
2: That's what we got
8: it's
2: here.
8: Called
2: it's
8: called empathetic suicide, right. And that's what's going to lose the Democrats, potentially lose the Democrats the election in 2026. Because if they get behind this stuff again, Bubba, like you're saying, where I don't need a science degree to know what a woman is. I don't need to be Ketanji Brown Jackson in the congressional hearings to be the first African-American woman Supreme Court justice and say, I don't know what a woman is. Everybody knows who has a daughter or a wife or a sister or a mother, which makes everybody on this earth know the difference between a mother and a woman, a man and a woman.
2: Here is the head coach of the woman that was wearing trans kid belong. This is after the game. I guess she's taking her shirt off. I got to do this.
4: No, this is before. This is
2: before the game.
8: Yeah.
2: This is
8: so the DSA believes all this stuff. They're
12: I don't think
8: like
12: we
8: that.
12: Should feel like our.
2: So I got to play this, and I got to go into words. I'm way late.
12: Safe space is being threatened. That's what I enjoy about the WNBA, and I think we have to continue to safeguard that. That I don't think these demonstrators are not being peaceful, or not that I've seen, and I haven't seen all of it. I haven't heard everything that's happening, but everyone has a right to peacefully assemble, right? That's whether you agree with them or not. It doesn't matter. It happens every day, you know. dinner and discussions. And it's not about agreeing. I think, you know, you can have an opinion, you know, in this space. I think the commissioner and the league have a responsibility to ensure that any topic that could be problematic for players, what they perceive.
2: Yeah, the commissioner should put their foot down and tell you dumb bitches just to stay away from certain topics because you're going to run off all of our audience.
5: But see, here's where she's a hypocrite, Bubba. Everyone should be able to talk about anything, but if Sophia Cunningham doesn't agree with what they're talking about, then she's ostracized and she's the devil.
4: Yeah.
5: Like, we have to tolerate everything unless you disagree with them.
2: Here is.
5: And then you're the pariah.
2: Here's an example of their officiating. Then I got to go into words. Sophia Cunningham is clearly knocked in the mouth, and they call a foul on her. As if the W is like, you know how they play their games, Lummy, when they get somebody that they're trying to get thrown out of, you know what I'm saying?
4: Oh, yeah.
2: Check us out.
13: The defensive foul. No hostile act occurred. There was no secondary act after the defensive foul. Play resumed.
2: Leave it to a bunch of bitches to ruin some, like, bitch up a sport.
5: Yeah, white, no, not
2: they're,
5: basketball.
2: They're just blow. They're, you know what they're doing? They're bitching up this sport. Listen.
13: Secondary act after the defensive foul. Play resumes with Minnesota ball on the sideline.
14: Oh, you didn't realize they called that on Sophie Cunningham.
15: No! Okay, so watch. I think it should be an offensive foul. I don't think it should be a defensive foul.
2: So that woman elbows her in the face. Even the announcer, oh, by the way, there's a coach, trans kids belong. Even the announcers would be like, man, this should have been not a foul on Sophie.
14: Now, when they go and look at that,
2: I mean, this league is going to self-destruct.
5: That's a problem.
2: Absolutely self-destruct.
5: Mm-hmm.
2: And the commissioner's at the head of it. I can't wait for this league to be nothing. For Caitlin Clark and some of the other high-profile people
5: leave.
2: To go over to Europe, get a fair shake, and stop the woke and the weirdness, and get them right back down to where they were before you came to the league. They were selling out 2,500 to 3,400 seat venues. That's where they were playing. Now they're playing in, you know, 15 and 17,000 seat venues because of the buzz. But I think they're genuinely killing the buzz with all this wokeness and transgenderness and isolation amongst their, you know, athletes that speak out in a type of way that most Americans would align with. But it's just they're woke, wake, and weird. They're just right.
5: Mm-hmm.
2: We'll get to the U.S. Iranian nonsense. Yet another peace deal. Another peace deal.
5: I'm celebrating peace.
2: Yeah, okay. You also have an electric car. You don't have to pay for fuel like we do.
5: Yeah. It's so much easier, too. It's really expensive.
16: He's calling shenanigans on the D. The Bubba the Love Sponge Show returns after these words.

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1: Gene Lasker, Is He Smarter Than a Fifth Grader? 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
2: He's currently on a one-game losing streak. If he would lose two more in a row, he drops down to fourth grade. And then if he happens to win three in a row, he goes to sixth, and so forth and so on. Here it is, the great Gene Lasker. These are taken from, I literally Googled, questions for Are You Smarter Than a Fifth Grader? And I've been given a couple different websites. I'm almost done. The first website had 160 questions. I don't ask Gene. I skip through, a lot of,
3: hard ones.
2: Yeah, like for instance, I didn't ask you, what is hyperbole? In the last series of questions, one was, what is hyperbole? I didn't ask Lasker that.
3: You know what? What did it on me?
2: You know,
3: like
2: another question I didn't ask. These are questions I didn't ask because I tried to set him up for, literally the easier ones. Which of the following fractions is equivalent to 1/3? 9/27, 10/40, or 3/1? I wouldn't even know that. How many countries are in Africa? I didn't ask him that. Who is the author of the 1960 novel about society and racial inequality, To Kill a Mockingbird? He wouldn't know that, Harper Lee. The interior angles of a triangle always sum to what degree? I didn't ask him that either. So anyway, Lummy, here we go. And I pick and choose the easier ones. Lummy, you know the rules. Yes. The first to 11, one way or the other. Now, last week, it was a nail biter. Wasn't it 10 to 11?
4: Yes, it was.
2: All correct answers will get this.
5: Losers are losers, no matter how you look at it.
2: Wrong answers will get this. If he wins the entire deal, he gets that. And if he loses the entire deal, he gets this. Gene Lasker, are you ready to try to pull the nose up and even it out? You're currently down on a one-game losing streak. Three of those, and you're going down to fourth grade. Are you ready to try to even the score, my friend?
3: Yeah.
2: Who was the 16th president of the United States?
3: Arthur Churchill.
2: Yeah. Don't let me. Don't. Gene Lasker. What river forms the border between Indiana and Kentucky?
3: Missouri.
2: Gene Lasker, the great Sphinx in Egypt has the head of a man and the body of what animal?
3: Snake. What?
2: Gene Lasker, the most abundant element in the universe is what?
3: Air.
2: It's okay, buddy. Lummy, what is the score?
4: 0-4.
2: God.
4: Four.
2: Gene Lasker, how many feet is in 2.5 yards? If you need a piece of paper and pencil, you can figure that out. You need to figure out how many feet are in a yard. 2.5 of those.
3: 7.
2: How many faces are there on a cube?
3: 4.
2: Damn. In English, lice is the plural of what word? This might be the worst one ever. Lummy, what's the score?
3: Lysatilia.
2: Excuse me. What?
3: Lysatilia.
4: 0 right, 7 wrong.
3: Wow.
4: Come on, Gene.
3: I've never been this bad.
2: No, this is bad. Did we not know he was a little off today? Right at the start of the show, he was off. He's been off all day. He's been a prick all day. What color is the visible light spectrum does chlorophyll absorb the least? What color in the visible light spectrum does chlorophyll absorb the least?
3: White.
2: Budapest is the capital of what European country?
3: Budapest?
2: Budapest is the capital of what European country?
3: I don't know.
2: You got to give me a country, bud.
3: China?
2: What is the area of a right triangle with a height of 4 and the width of 4?
3: What is the what of it?
2: What is the area of a right triangle with the height of 4 and the width of 4?
3: Say that again.
2: What is the area of a right triangle with a height of 4 and the width of 4?
3: 12?
2: On a class field trip, there are 4 buses taking 36 students to the zoo. Each bus carries the same amount of students. How many students are on each bus?
3: Oh, say that again.
2: On a school trip, there are 4 buses taking 36 students to the zoo. So there's 36 total people. There's 4 buses. Each bus carries the same amount of students. How many students are on each bus? There's 4 buses. There's 36 kids.
3: 144?
4: No!
3: No?
4: No, how many buses?
2: Jeez, 4 buses. Lovie, stop, stop. Lovie, what's the score?
4: It's done.
2: Is that 11?
4: That's 11.
5: Damn, oh, a smoke show.
4: 0 to 11.
2: Oh, Gene. Gene. Buddy. It's 9. 36. There's 36 kids.
5: On a bus.
2: There's 4 buses. I mean, sorry. Yeah, there's 4 buses.
5: 36 times 4.
2: No, 36 divided by 4. How many times does 4 go into 36?
3: Well, that's not what you said.
2: Yeah, I did.
3: You said there were 36 people on a bus.
2: No,
3: there's 4 buses. How many was there?
2: I said there were 36 total kids.
3: Oh, see, I didn't get that part.
2: There were 36 total kids.
3: Per bus. How many kids you got?
2: There were 36 total kids. There were 4 buses. There were going to be the same amount of kids on each bus.
3: Oh, see, I didn't get that.
2: How many kids? What did you get?
3: Oh, I'll tell you what you got.
2: You got
3: 4 buses. How many you got?
2: This is what you got.
3: Yeah.
4: Do we want to give Gene
3: my teacher sub?
4: He didn't read it correctly. One more question.
5: What is that going to do for us?
2: Okay, all right.
5: You get 11 in a row to win this thing?
2: Well, I mean, but let me, just because he cannot hear correctly, and you know, like I said it 2 times very correctly.
3: Right.
2: I read it verbatim. Just because he didn't pick, like, that's part of being smart is understanding how to interpret the question. I'm not going to give him a new one just because he can't. He didn't interpret half of those questions. I mean, he got smoked 0 to 11. I mean, Lummy, do you have the ongoing scores?
4: Yes.
2: Okay, give them to me from week 1.
4: 7-11.
2: Week one was
4: 7
2: win or lose.
4: Right, 11 wrong.
2: So week 1, 7 right, 11 wrong. Okay.
4: Week 2, 5 right, 11 wrong. Week 3, 11 right, 8 wrong. Week 4, 10 right, 11 wrong.
2: So he was on a 2-game winning streak?
4: No, he lost last week.
3: I lost 10-11.
2: Yeah. Oh, okay. Yeah.
4: And today, in chat says that it was rigged.
2: All right, of course they're going to suck. What do you mean it was rigged?
4: Not rigged.
2: What do you mean it was rigged?
4: The question was hard to understand. That's what chat said.
2: All right, you ready? I'll keep going. You ready?
3: No.
2: I mean,
3: I'm already lost. I don't want to look like a real loser.
2: They're saying, like, I need to give you one more question.
3: Oh, so you listen to chat now.
2: No, I'm not.
3: You never do before, but now you are.
2: No, I'm not. Well, I mean, it was a fair one.
3: There was a fair deal.
2: It was fair. It was a fair deal.
6: Yeah.
4: I knew we were in trouble after the 16th president won.
2: Yeah.
3: Everybody, who the hell would know the 16th president?
2: Gene.
3: For what reason?
2: Hold on, Gene. Because he freed the slaves and he wrote the Emancipation Proclamation. He's got assassinated by John Wilkes Booth and the Ford
3: Theater. I still don't know his name.
2: Abraham Lincoln.
3: Oh, there you go. I remember him.
2: The 16th president.
3: Okay.
2: From Illinois, Kentucky, and Indiana. And he actually is in the Wrestling Hall of Fame. He was a wrestler. Yes.
3: Well.
4: Not Arthur Chesterfield.
2: Arthur Chesterfield. Arthur Chesterfield is the president. I mean, we could almost make a reel. We should actually do. Gary should actually do a real quick reel on all the Alaskers. You know, all the ones he gets wrong.
3: Yes. I don't know where Chesterfield comes
2: and actually name it. Are you smarter than a fifth grader? Lasker edition, and it just really quick he edits. You know, a minute worth of wrong answers, right?
4: Yes.
2: Who's the 16th president of the United States? Quick edit. Arthur Chesterfield.
4: then you hear the...
2: I thought when you went to a baseball game that in the fine writing on your ticket, it states that if anything hits you, a ball or anything like that, that's on you. And even though they have protective netting and stuff like that, that's just the best that they can do to keep you safe. But inevitably, you're kind of on your own. I thought that's what all the little fine print is. Is it not, Lummy?
4: Oh, yeah. They have a warning on the ticket that says beware of flying balls and bats.
2: So this woman here, to me, doesn't stand a case. A woman hit by a bat flung into the crowd.
3: Ow.
2: Is suing the New York Yankees for $10
3: million.
2: Stephanie Dulac, age 37, was sitting in her company's seats, four rows behind home plate. The Cleveland Guardian player, Jose Ramirez, swung at a ball. His bat flew out of his hands and into the crowd, hit her in the head.
3: That's worth $10
2: million? She's worth the chief. She's the chief of staff at the Bronx-based SOMOS Community Care. She suffered traumatic brain injury from the blow. The bat struck her with such force it knocked her from her seat and violently threw her to the ground, causing her to sustain severe and permanent injuries. Attorney John Norsberg, the same attorney as the J.P. Morgan's sex slave case, alleges the protective netting did not stop the bat and the protective netting is significantly lower than the adjacent stadiums. So it doesn't matter. Read the fine print on your ticket. It says like a UFO could space junk could drop out of the sky, hit you on top of the head, and if you're in that facility sitting at one of their seats, having gone through one of their turnstiles, you're in their facility, you don't got nothing.
4: And there's signs all over the stadium.
2: And this
3: guy here, is she gonna get some kind of pay?
2: Oh, they might give her $50,000-$60,000 to go away, maybe, I don't know. But here's the deal. Like, this is genuinely a mistake. This is a baseball play. This, you know, the guy didn't, like, let me on a home run where you flip the bat, like you're kind of showing off, or you strike out and you throw the bat because you're mad. But this is truly a baseball play. Like, this guy loses his bat.
3: That's it.
4: Yeah.
2: And it goes into the stands. And, like, it's not intentional. It was a baseball play, and for lack of a better term,
3: it hardly ever happens.
2: Stop being glued to your iPhone and gossiping with your stupid bitches. And actually, why don't you pay attention to the game so that
3: you'd have moved over?
2: Because if you're paying attention to the game,
3: you'd have seen the bat coming.
2: That bat, you can see it coming. You can at least dodge out of the way.
3: Could have caught it in the air. And then bowed and
2: here it
3: been
2: is.
3: A hero.
2: And so this, and boy, this,
3: woo!
2: Yeah, this
3: what a
2: thing.
3: Swing. Oh my God!
7: Bat goes one way, ball goes another. Bat goes
2: and then he actually feels bad about it because he can see that it hits her.
3: Yeah,
2: watch
3: him numb nut for letting go of it.
7: Bat goes one way, ball goes another. Bat goes into the stands over the screen too. Hopefully everybody's okay.
3: Well, she's moving around, not like she knocked her out or nothing.
7: It's like somebody did get hit. but she stood up. We got her on the side of the...
2: Oh, she's all right. Please.
4: I suppose they haven't... there's no video.
2: Not worth $10 million.
3: No.
2: No, not at
3: Sarah,
2: all.
3: Sarah, I'd run down there and jump on that player, though.
2: No, you wouldn't.
3: Yes, I would.
2: No, you wouldn't.
3: Okay. Let her get hit with a bat and see what I do.
2: The catcher would tackle you. Well, first of all, as soon as you made it across, catcher would tackle you.
3: He'd realize that he didn't have a screen on that face because I poke him in the eye.
2: Mm-hmm.
4: You just trying to get over the wall to get to
2: yeah,
4: him.
2: Your
4: the security
2: fat
4: guard.
2: Ass.
3: I just want to hit somebody.
2: Your fat ass couldn't even get over the wall. Please,
3: I'm skinny enough to get the wall
2: yeah,
3: now.
2: Yeah, but you're hobbling and you're arthritic.
3: Yeah,
2: you couldn't get over. You couldn't get over that wall. Buddy.
3: Okay,
2: you couldn't. You couldn't get over that wall.
3: Getting it.
2: Just tell you right now. Don't forget tonight, Side Splitters in Wesley Chapel in the B&B Theater, Theater Number 7. Carl Remy, friend of my good friend Matt Cox, is doing some stand-up. I'm going to be there. My boy Cato Caitlin's going to be there. It was nice to have a reunion with Cato, wasn't it?
4: Yeah, he's a good guy.
2: Cato came swinging by earlier this week. Him and his wife and Matt Cox and his wife, me and Erica, are going to be at Side Splitters tonight. For the 7:30 show, go to sidesplitters.com, go to the Wesley Chapel gimmick, do the drop-down menu for Carl Remy, hit the 7:30 show, and you can buy your tickets right there. They're $23 a ticket. I mean, like, well, come on. Let's have a good night. Let's all get together. Let's sell this place out, pay respects, and have a great time. I'm going to be there tonight. Lasker, I've invited Lasker, but, you know, he has enough energy to beat up a baseball player, but he didn't have enough energy to go and meet me at the comedy club tonight.
6: You know you're getting old when you just want to stay home and sleep. I don't even want to go and have fun. I just want to stay home and sleep.
2: So, more of that and more when we return. There was this survey that did what the most irritating things that people do on airplanes. And I have to agree.
3: Show you.
2: I have to agree. I do have an airplane story that I'm gonna come back with. When Lasker and I flew first class to Iowa, and it was the first time that Lasker had ever flown first class, and it was right after.
3: I liked it.
2: And it was right after 9/11. It was literally like
3: a week,
2: 30 like.
3: 2 months,
2: like two or three weeks after 9/11, and we're flying to Knoxville, Iowa for the 360 Nationals, and we already sent our rig and all the boys. They're already
3: hey, pilot. And, oh, watch yourself, boy.
2: And so last, and everybody's on high alert. And remember, let me at that time they would open up your. They would take this little stick and they would, even though they scanned your stuff, they would still open it up and kind of poke around in your stuff.
3: Yeah.
2: And oh, wait till you hear the Lasker story. Wait till you hear it.
3: Man, they opened up my stuff.
2: No, I know they did.
3: I was mad.
2: And we're lucky we didn't get thrown out. And this was 3 weeks after 9/11.
3: And they don't even put it back the same way.
2: When everybody's fully, like, fully, really, really, really uptight and nervous. And Yen Lasker's never flown first class. Just wait. Yeah, I got that story next.

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0: Chap.
1: Kick it. 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
2: 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And then Brian's everything else when it comes to slip and fall, personal injury, medical mal, dog bite,
3: auto accident,
2: auto accidents,
3: Uber accident.
2: Yeah.
3: All of it.
2: Whatever. Brian will handle that, and his consultations are free. So again, 844-ASK-GINA. 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
3: Yes, sir.
2: 50% equity, I think.
3: Pretty much.
2: I don't know what it is, yeah. I'm sure you guys have given a couple points here and there to a couple homies.
3: We're selling to Kushner for $12.5 billion.
2: Yeah. You'd never see Gina Hunter ever again.
3: You'd never see me again, yeah, buddy. Well, I hate to break the news to you.
2: I mean, Brian, like, would you even come in once a year and grace us with a little something-something?
3: New phone, who dis?
2: Would you still go to BARP or not? Probably not.
3: I'd appear...
2: Would you still be my friend? Like, if you got $6 billion, because, you know, let's say you guys sold Hunter Law for $12.5 billion, and let's say after it all said and done, you know, your take was not six, probably lawyers, let's say you got $4 billion.
3: Yeah, after
2: four
3: taxes, billion. I'm barely a billionaire.
2: Oh, so you're barely a billionaire, but you're over a billion.
3: I'm worth $3 billion.
2: Would you still be my friend?
3: Yeah.
2: Okay.
3: Of course.
2: What would be, like, your first, would you sell your house and build another? Would you move? Would you buy a plane? Like, what would you do? If you got that kind of, like, money's no option at that point when you're a billionaire.
3: I would. What was the first thing?
2: Would you sell your house?
3: I'm buying a private island somewhere.
2: Oh, really?
3: Yeah, absolutely. Oh. Yeah, I want to be left. I want a place where I can go for solitude.
2: And even if I had the money to buy another plane, like when I used to have money to buy a plane, I don't think I would buy a plane after having owned a plane and know that how much you really don't use it.
3: If it floats, flies, or Fs, it's cheaper to rent than own.
2: Yep. So I would just. Get part, you know, the net jets or flex jet. I just, you know, rent it by the hour because I may only use it 5 times a year. But if you own it, you got to every month store it. Hangar spaces are about $1,100. You have to insure.

0: this and that. A couple. That's $3,000. So anyway, Brian, you would sell your house. Well, you probably keep it. Probably keep your house, and then just buy like some badass island down in like the Caribbean or something like that. Can you buy? Can you still buy islands?
1: Oh yeah,
2: yeah. They got a bunch down there.
0: Really?
2: Yeah.
0: Now, does it come with any infrastructure like water and electricity?
1: Well, that's the tricky part. You got to make sure you have that infrastructure. You got to buy that kind of like if you're in the Bahamas somewhere.
0: Maybe like Epstein Islands that comes all in. You know, the only thing that's got bad is the memories. Yeah. Yeah, so listen, I'm the realtor. I'm selling Epstein Island. I'm going to be honest with you.
1: If I could get a good deal on it, I would buy it.
0: It's got a little bad of a bad rap. There might have been
1: nobody died there.
0: Might have been some shady stuff. Yeah. But, everybody, it seems like the federal government, everybody's kind of swept whatever happened here underneath. So I think you're good, and it'd be refreshing to have a really nice owner of this facility, and we got a hell of a discount going on right now.
2: Yeah, it actually is, because it just sold. It was listed for 125. It sold for 60.
0: So
1: 60 million?
0: That's it?
2: Yeah, 60 million.
1: What a deal. Half off. I would absolutely, I'm all about that.
0: Yeah, you wish. If you would have known it, you would have been you know, in the running.
1: Jeez.
0: So three question Friday, Brian.
1: I would have been on the first Lolita Express to that island, man.
0: You would have had to buy your own Lolita Express to get there. Where is Epstein Island at? Is it like down by Puerto Rico? Is it the Bahamas?
1: Yeah.
0: Yeah.
1: Right?
0: And it's an island. Does it have its
1: own? Oh, it's U.S. Virgin Islands?
2: No, it's like right around there, yeah.
0: Does it have its own landing strip and stuff, or do they have to land somewhere else and boat over? I think they got to do that. I don't think they have their own landing strip at Epstein Island. I think you got to land somewhere close, and then they... I know it's only accessible...
1: Oh, yeah, it's Little St. James.
2: Yeah.
1: By St. Kitts and Nevis. And
0: I don't think that, and I think you got to, it's only accessible by boat.
1: Like you
0: land somewhere on the bigger air, and then they boat you out there. I'd feel a little bit, I don't know, if you had enough stuff on there, I wouldn't feel claustrophobic, but otherwise, like, you know, I feel like, man, what if I need to get off the, I guess if you need to get off
1: you have
0: the
1: a helicopter.
0: Island, yeah, true. You got a helicopter.
1: If you have that money, you've got that money,
0: boat,
1: you know?
0: Hold on, yards.
1: I mean, look, if you just put your $3 billion into a indexed fund and get 8% return annually, you're at $240 million a year that you get to live off of. That's it. Without ever touching your principal. Yeah.
0: I'll never have those problems. Anyway, Brian, let's go to three cut.
1: None of us will, but it's nice to dream.
0: I wonder who the richest person we know, Lummy, is. Probably John Morgan.
2: Yeah,
0: I have his personal phone number. I go over probably once a year and have lunch with him and Matt and Demo. I've been to Matt's house.
1: Tony Stewart.
0: Tony doesn't have near the money that Tony's probably worth $100 million.
1: Oh, that's it. What a poor ass broke dick fee mother effer.
0: No,
1: $100 million. I'm joking. I'm joking.
0: Probably Tony would be number two. I would say.
1: What about Dion? He doesn't have it.
0: I don't think Dion's. I think Dion's,
1: yeah. Tony's. You're pretty good. Well, he's 90 to 100 million.
2: Well,
1: yeah.
2: Then you got and I think Howard Stern.
0: Yeah, but yeah, you're right on that. I don't know how close Howard and I are nowadays.
1: Not very.
0: Yeah. I mean, I actually did email him about a month ago, and usually he's really good about getting back to me.
1: Oh, he's on his vacation, man.
0: He never got back to me.
1: Yeah.
0: But I don't want to be... So, Brian, let me ask you, how do I play this? So, I always get a birthday card from him. I always get a Christmas card from him. I always, if I... Two or three times that I'll email him something, like when he comes up in the news and I support him, I always email him. He always...
1: They got John Morgan at $1.5 billion.
0: Yeah.
1: Wow.
0: Yeah. And I talk to John. I actually physically on the phone talk to John at least once a month. And he's so, oh my God, he's so funny. He's usually high. He's like, he's usually smoking a joint. I'm not kidding you. And he doesn't care if I say that or not.
1: Wow.
0: So, here's what Brian, I need a little bit of guidance. How do I play this? So the last, Howard always gets back to me. But sometimes it takes 3 or 4 days, but it's never more than like 5 business days ever, even when he's on vacation break and what have you. My last correspondence I had with him, I reached out and sent him a clip of the show of, there's been some people like, Howard's woke and he's Hollywood Howard and he's changed or whatever. And I always stick up for Howard, being like, listen, he's got so much money. He doesn't have to do this. Yes, he's changed. I've changed. We've all changed. We can't do the same type.
1: Sound like Rocky.
0: Well, Thank you.
1: If I can change and you can change, we can change.
0: Well, but we all have changed. I mean, right. Like, you're not the same guy
1: you were. If you're not growing, you're shrinking. You know?
0: Yeah, but you know, you're not the same person you were.

0: you know, 15 years ago. You know, your values and morals and how you do things just day to day have changed.
1: Yeah.
0: And, you know, I, Howard and I can't do the shocking radio as he is recognized as the number one all-time shock jock. I come in at a respectful number four all-time greatest shock jocks. But you can't be necessarily a shock jock in the way that we used to be shock jocks, having strippers in here, having porn stars in here, you know, having a
1: riding the Sibian,
0: having a 450-pound bear, you know, almost kill Lummy, you know, have a cobra that, you know, David Weathers gets down to the ground and puts a balloon in his mouth and the cobra bites. Like, you can't do any of that stuff nowadays. You can't have strippers. You can't have porn stars. You know, and you're really, you know, he can't even have, and I'm going to say her name, but he can't even have retarded Wendy on anymore. He has to call her like slow person Wendy
1: the slow adult.
0: Yeah, like that's how much his world's changed, my world's changed. And so I emailed him, Brian, here's the question. I emailed him like a month ago.
1: Uh-huh.
0: And it was just, you know, just some pleasantries and a little clip of the show that was all supportive of him. And usually, man, now, Ronnie and I talk weekly. Ronnie and I text at least once
2: a week. This is Democracy Now.
1: Love Ronnie Mund.
3: What is Democracy?
0: Yeah, that was flipped over to something different. So let me, like, Ronnie and I, we really stay in good touch.
3: Yeah, great guy.
0: Ronnie and I do. But I don't ever ask Ronnie for any Howard advice ever. Like, I just, that's not a topic that we talk about. We talk about racing, we talk about whatever. So, Brian, my question is, my last correspondence that I had with Howard was about 6 weeks ago, and he's not returned my email. So do I, A, just don't do anything about it. If he'll get to it. If he does, he probably won't. Two, I reach back out and say, hey, I emailed you, and you didn't return my email. Is everything okay? Are we cool? Which kind of makes me like a little bit of a needy bitch. Or do I, you know, like, what do I do? What do I do?
1: I would just keep it cool in the pocket and just wait and see. He's been out on his summer break, and he usually doesn't get back until after Labor Day. So I would just wait for that.
0: So what happens if it goes like another month? Like, just know that that's probably
1: well, I think it's
0: my,
1: September. He typically comes back after Labor Day. So I imagine he'll be back on in the next 3 or 4 weeks.
0: So wait it out. Do you think there's a chance that maybe it's over? It's done? I've done something to upset
1: no,
0: him?
1: No, I don't think there's anything that you did.
0: He saw the documentary, you know, that really wasn't anti-Howard, but it kind of laid out, you know, our opinion as to why we didn't get rehired. That in conjunction with, you know, Tony Burton, the guy who brokered the sex tape and is Mike Calta's agent, now runs the Don Buchwald, you know, agency because Don has passed. So Tony Burton is the number one guy there. And obviously, Tony, I'm not on Tony Burton's top of his list for anything. That could maybe, do you think that has something to do with it? Or do you think Howard's way above that fray?
1: He's way above that fray.
0: Okay. So you've given me some hope.
1: Yeah, I would just play it cool and just wait. I would wait to reach out to him until he comes back on the air.
0: Yeah.
1: And, you know, just say, hey, buddy, you know, just following up. Hope you had a great summer, blah, blah, blah.
0: All right. I'll run it by you, my strategist.
1: Yeah.
0: So anyway, it's three question Thursday sponsored by Hunter Law. Brian, let's go with it. Here we go.
1: All right, Bubba, let's start with a tasty one for you. Rank your top five candy bars. Your favorite top five candy bars.
0: Snickers.
1: Is number five?
0: One.
1: No, Snickers is number one overall.
0: Yeah.
1: Right. See, I thought you were a Reese's Peanut Butter Cup guy.
0: No, I'm a Snickers guy all day.
1: Huh.
0: Snickers.
3: There you go.
0: Number two, and I don't know that they make them anymore, but I used to be a bit, when I was a little more, I don't really.
1: Zagnut?
0: Nope. I don't really eat candy bars anymore. I mean, I know you could look at me and say, well, you could be fooling me. You look like you eat five a day. No, I don't really. Don't really eat candy bars.
1: I don't chew them. I just inhale.
0: But my second one that I used to really like when I was an active fat ass. Now I'm just a fat ass. I loved Whatchamacallits.
1: Whatchamacallits.
3: Yeah, they still have them.
1: Not Whatchamacallits. Yeah, Whatchamacallits.
0: I love Whatchamacallits. Would be number two.
3: Good Ace Hardware. They have them.
0: Ace Hardware of all places?
3: Yeah.
0: Have they scaled them back a little bit or something?
3: I think so, because that's the last place I saw them.
0: Yeah, like they used to be really popular. Whatchamacallits. Now. I mean, can somebody like maybe,
1: they're still around?
0: Yeah, but not like they're maybe they've lost a ton of popularity or something.
3: They probably lost money for shelf space.
0: And then my third one would be Heath.
3: Oh yeah.
1: Oh my God, toffee.
3: Oh yeah.
0: Yeah. Good stuff. I love
1: you
0: Heath.
1: Like getting crap in your teeth all day.
0: I do. Ugh. I have good teeth, and I floss daily. But yeah, Heath is number three. Number four would be Reese's Cup. And number five would probably be Baby Ruth. Hmm. Let me know how quick. I really shot those off quickly. I'm
3: sure
0: really,
3: you do.
0: I'm up to speed in the candy bar game. Look at me, my friends.
1: What do you think of the Reese's Take Five?
0: No.
1: To me, that's the best.
0: I do like it. I do.
1: With the pretzels?
0: I do like it, but it's not in my top five. I gave you my top five.
1: All right.
0: Continue.
1: What's your favorite, Lum?
3: People are going to say that it's like Bubba's, but Snickers is my number one.
0: Actually, Brian, can I make a change?
1: Yeah.
0: I think instead of number three being Heath, I think it might be Butterfinger.
1: Oh, really? You love the stuff that gets stuck in your teeth.
0: Yeah. And I'm also big on Kit Kat, too. I mean, if I was to go six and seven, Kit Kat.
1: Man, that's a boring bar.
0: I love. Oh, Kit Kats are good as hell.
1: They're okay.
0: Well,
1: but
0: let's turn it around. Let me ask you your top five.
1: Oh, Reese's Take Five is number one.
0: All right, yeah. A fairly new one.
1: Yeah, in the world of chocolate bars, I think it's about 30 years old, but it is a newer chocolate bar.
0: It's not
1: bar.
0: Like you know what wasn't on any of my lists? Hershey's.
1: Oh, their chocolate's the worst.
0: Yeah, I don't like Hershey's.
3: Too rich.
0: I don't like fake
1: tasting.
0: I can eat Hershey's with almonds. I can't eat it without. I have to if I'm going to eat a Hershey bar, it's got to have. I got to do the almond gimmick. I just can't eat the straight Hershey's.
1: Yeah.
0: All right. Yours is Take Five, number one.
1: Snickers.
0: Snickers. You know what?
1: I do like Baby Ruth's.
0: I do too.
1: But I'm not a huge chocolate bar guy. I'm more of a like a sweet tart. Like nerds type of sweeter candy guy.
0: Yeah, you're like a Sour Patch guy.
1: Absolutely.
0: And I'm not. See, either you're a chocolate guy or you're a sour guy, and I'm not a sour guy. I don't like any of that gummy sour worm. None of that.
1: Yeah, no, see, I like the gummy sour worm stuff. Does Erica?
0: Yes, she's just like you. Not only politically, but also in candy as well. Do you have two more to go?
1: Man, picking out two more would be tough.
0: All right, let's move on.
1: All right.
0: My next question.
1: With this one. If you could be any animal in the world, which one would you be and why?
0: A silverback gorilla.
1: Yeah?
0: Because I'm really close to it to begin with. I kind of identify as that.
1: And you get to have sex with every single
0: There's not a lot of people that can kick your ass. And I think silverback gorillas are highly intelligent with regards to the animal community. And I think you got the strength of like 100 men. And at the end of the day, you just go around and screw and have mate.
1: Until another younger, stronger silverback comes along and ends you.
0: And that's about where I'm at. You know, I think maybe my silverback gorilla regime is about over and it's time for me to hand it over to Lummy as the next silverback. So, yeah, I'm a big silverback gorilla fan. I have, as you've probably noticed, Brian, like five or six gorilla shirts that are in my T-shirt rotation. I love silverback gorillas.
1: Well, can I make another recommendation for you then?
0: Yeah.
1: A gorilla story told by David Attenborough on Netflix. Phenomenal. Again, a short documentary.
0: Is like it where a guy befriended a gorilla?
1: No, they study this gorilla and you see all the interplaying of the gorilla world and their little society. And you see where everybody falls into it and there's some stuff, crazy stuff that happens, and it's all just real footage of these gorillas.
0: It's just real life gorilla life, if you will, and how the hierarchy and the pecking order and the drama that within the gorilla world, how it all pans out.
1: Yes, awesome.
0: Is the silverback the head of the entire, like, is he the main dude until he's not?
1: Well, watch and you'll see how it all plays out. And one that makes a run for it that may or may not be successful.
0: Now, do they fight?
1: It's really cool. And then what he does, it's crazy.
0: Now, does the loser leave town or does he get killed?
1: You'll see.
0: I mean, no, but like one would say that that's the only two options. You get your ass, you try to roll up on a gorilla who's got a pack, and you don't kick that old-timer gorilla's ass. Does he kill you, or does he let you at least walk away as a man, as a gorilla?
1: You'll have to watch a gorilla story.
0: Is it just one deal?
1: One shot, an hour and 20 minutes, whatever it is.
0: I'm going to watch it.
1: And then the other one that I watched on the plane when I was taking my flights over the summer, I think it was called Chimp Nation or something like that. That was a cool one, too. That one was a multi-part series, Chimp Empire. That's from 2023, but that's another cool one, too, on how all these chimpanzees exist with each other.
0: Oh. I'm kind of more into the gorillas.
1: I know. That's why I start with the gorillas, and then if you hankering for more, you can go to the chimps.
0: Is the gorilla a badass? Like the silverback?
1: Oh,
0: with the
1: Is he a
0: badass?
1: You're going to love it. You're going to absolutely. I think you're going to be on here, and you're just going to be like, oh, my God, Pete needs to see this.
0: I went from owning four gorilla shirts to 10.
1: Yep. You're going to be a total gorilla mark.
0: Listen, if I had money was no object, I would try to have a couple gorillas.
1: You couldn't. They would, you wouldn't be able to have one.
0: Why?
1: Because I saw the way you treated the goats. They would, no, gorilla would snap you.
0: No, I would be their friend.
1: No, they'd view you as an enemy. You'd show your teeth one time and they'd kill you.
0: Can you become a friend of a gorilla or no? Like, there's just, they're so unpredictable.
1: No, you can become friends with gorillas. Haven't you seen Coco?
0: Yeah, I've seen various things that have people that have befriended, gorillas in the wild, and then they had to leave for 10 years, and they came back, and the gorilla completely recognized him and ran through some water and gave him a big hug and cupped its chest. Like, I've seen that.
1: Yeah.
0: I'd like to be that guy.
1: You got to watch A Gorilla Story. You'll love it. All right, question number three.
0: Last one before words, running late.
1: All right, other than Sirius and what happened there and the whole thing with your chicken dip, what is the other business,
0: Brian? You know that we were really positioned,
1: and that's why this is a good question.
0: We were really positioned to do well there.
1: Sirius and chicken dip, the two best positioned spots that you had
0: in life,
1: what is one other business or career opportunity that you missed out on that still haunts you to today?
0: Not starting podcasting when Rogan told me. Joe Rogan was on the show, came into the studio two different times, and both times early, I think this was 08. Joe Rogan took, this is before he blew up. He was certainly blown up, but not to the level as he is now. But Joe Rogan, as I walked him out to his rental car, because he was doing a gig here in Tampa and was on our show. Well, in fact, I think Rogan has gone on a couple different times. I had a Rogan deal here. Oh, here, I'll get it right here. Let me find it. Let me see. Damn it.
3: Is it the show imaging one?
0: I don't know. Macho Man had it, and then I can't even find which one. Would it be BTLS 1? Yeah, no.
2: I'll grab it for you if you want me to.
3: There it is right there. Joe Rogan mentions Bubba. Rogan mentions Bubba at Audio Right.
0: Where?
3: 3D and H.
0: 3D and
3: Gray.
0: H. Right here? Yeah. This is an example.
4: It's shock jock stuff.
5: Yeah, exactly. He's like Bubba the Love Sponge.
4: I like Bubba.
5: I got nothing against Bubba. It's a hilarious name.
2: Bubba's a good guy.
5: Yeah.
0: Yeah, so I mean, and I think this is another one.
3: Yes.
4: Every great radio guy's gotten fired. Yeah. Howard Stern got fired. You got fired. Like, Bubba the Love Sponge
2: was just
4: fired.
2: Like Howard
4: Everybody's
2: Stern.
4: Been fired.
2: I had top ratings, and they were all pissed and weird about it.
0: So anyway... My biggest regret, Brian, besides the Sirius and the chicken dip, would have been when Joe Rogan, I walked Joe out to his car, and he's like, I'm telling you right now, man, I know you're doing a couple shows and you're exhausted, but if you would just record like 45 minutes to an hour of you and your guys just cutting it up, even maybe more unedited than you already are on Sirius XM, and put it up as a podcast and start leaning into the YouTube deal, putting some of your programming and some of your visual stuff with the girls and what have you, the stuff that would be allowed without a community strike on YouTube. You need to start working on that. And I'm like, Joe, I'm just telling you right now. I'm already doing two shows and making like $5 million. I don't need to do podcasting. Podcasting, schmodcasting. Yeah. But had I listened.
1: So there's no other like business opportunity where somebody came to you with like a cool invention or something like that, and you're like, that's stupid. I don't think that's worth it.
0: I mean, not to get too long-winded, when I got my very first signing bonus at, on my second contract at the Power Pig, they ripped up, I was making $30,000 my first year, but I was making like $3,000 a week cash on gigs. And then after the second ratings period came back, David Reinhardt took my contract, ripped it up, and I got $100,000 a year contract with $25,000 signing bonus, which was, you know, good money back in 1993.
1: That's huge. That's like getting a $500,000 deal today.
0: And my guy, I can remember like it was nothing. So I had like a little bit of cash. And my guy, his name's Shay Adelman. That's his name. And I think he owns his own Remax. Like, he worked at a major Remax deal back then, but now I think he's got his own Remax franchise. And remember that, and Brian, you would know too. Remember, you know that area on where Oldsmar Flea Market is?
3: Yeah.
0: And as you're going into Tampa, on the left-hand side where they end up doing, like, I think there's a Walmart. I think
3: Publix.
0: There's a Publix.
1: Yeah. A Cracker Barrel.
0: At one time, that was for that 80-some or however-many-some acres back in 1993 was available to, and I think it was like $400,000, $500,000. And my guy, Shay Edelman, told me he was going to go in halves with me. He was like, let's buy this land, and in 10 years, it's going to be worth, you know, however many. I'm like, Shay, I'd rather go to the dollhouse and spend $3,000 popping bottles on bitches than owning some stupid dirt out by Oldsmar. No.
1: Well, yeah, you probably, I think probably sold for $15 million.
0: I think Shay did well. I know. I heard Shay's half was six.
1: Six mil?
0: I heard Shay's
1: half. Off a 200 initial?
0: Yep.
1: That's 30x return, buddy.
0: I heard Shay's half was six.
1: Whew.
0: And that's how he got his Remax flag, franchise flag. And I don't think he's sold one piece of property since. He has people that were like, you know, 50 agents that do it for him now.
1: He's flying around on hot air balloons, loving life.
0: Yeah.
3: You didn't let what about your show? You didn't, the TV show.
0: Oh.
3: That was pretty big.
0: Yeah.
1: But he didn't miss out on that.
0: Yeah, I did. It was all signed, sealed, and delivered.
1: No, you got it taken away from you.
0: Yeah.
1: Yeah, I'm saying I wanted something more of like he...
0: And I missed, yeah.
1: He missed out on.
3: Okay.
0: The chicken dip probably would have been the biggest of all.
1: Well, and that one you really didn't miss out on either. It was taken away by anchovies. Have you look at the anchovy the same
0: another,
1: way.
0: Hold on. And what you don't realize, that was another troll situation. A troll turned us into the FDA and had an ingredients audit done. And our manufacturer, Duke Manufacturing, at that point had replaced anchovies for like, they used a sour, we called for like a ranch or sour cream part of the recipe. And it was supposed to be natural ranch or sour cream, not an anchovy based one because of the allergens. And our manufacturing, Duke Manufacturing out of Fort Lauderdale, who made the chicken dip for us based on a recipe, substituted an anchovy based blue cheese ranch gimmick over a natural one. We didn't know. We get a recall.
1: And that's it. You're out of Publix.
0: And
1: it's done.
0: And you're done.
1: You lose your shelf space. It's so valuable.
0: You're done.
1: Yeah.
0: Absolutely done. And Brian, we had two orders, and our second order had already put us at like only $100,000 to go to pay off. Our third order was going to pay off.
1: You were
0: going to
1: be in the black.
0: We were going to be in the profit. And every order thereafter was anywhere between $25,000 and $40,000 profit. Thereafter. Don't make... Man, you're really ruining my day today, buddy.
1: It's my job.
0: I know.
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1: 1, 2, 3, 4, on my count.
3: Yeah! May I have your attention, please? 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

0: Look at Oscar over there. He's all fresh-faced and ready to go. I feel like, Lummy, I just feel like right now, even though I got here early and I already got my early morning poop in, usually I make a mad trying to find my damn. Here we go.
1: Yeah. Jesus Christ Almighty.
2: What the heck was that?
0: Yeah, that was a
3: Christmas.
0: I think it was a Christmas.
3: It was.
2: Why would you have that?
0: No, I can't play it. It's called the 12 Days of Blitzmas. Let me delete that one.
2: Got me a free four-wheeler. Got me a free tarp.
0: Got me everything. I feel as if right now I feel this way.
4: Oh, no. He's slowing down on the backstretch.
0: But just for some reason, and I don't really know why, I feel like the show is going to be really good. It's going to gain a lot of momentum. And soon, within like 30 minutes, we're going to be... You mother... Jesus, love me. This is such a... I go to click it, and then I click it. Dead click. Have to hit it 3 times in order to get the next gen to work.
4: And...
0: But then it completely blows the timing off.
3: It does.
0: Like, it's got to be there when I click. It's got to be there. I feel like I need to go through every one of these. And
2: of course, you bore so little?
0: No, it's because we changed computer system in moving. And all right, so let me... I'm just seeing, like, I'm hitting all these. Hello.
5: Hey, fat ass. If anybody's a redneck, it's your fat ass. Your mom was good, too.
0: These are the kind of calls I used to take on the power pig.
2: Oh,
0: so
2: really?
0: So this kid, you know, I must have, you know, like called some kids some fetus or, yeah. You know, I was really mean to kids. Like, if you're under 18, you know, you got this right here. Hold on. I think I still got it, too. Hold on. Where's it at?
2: Abused.
0: It was so over the top, too. People really thought I was hanging the phone up, but I had a sound effect. I made this sound effect in Philadelphia because I wanted, like, you know, radio. Realistically, when you hang up on somebody in the radio, it just goes on their end. And even on the radio side, and you just hear, like, deet. Like, that's it when you hang up on somebody. But you really want to make it a point that you're hanging up on them because so you go way over the top with an old school, like this is an actual, I took a old school phone and I mic'd it up and then I ran the dial tone through the board and I wanted to get like, remember those old school like plastic, you know, telephone handles you had that had a bona fide earpiece and a mouthpiece and then it had a little cradle that it
3: kind of like the one that's next to us. Dan Abney, $200.
0: Kind of like that, but the one next to you is far more electronic looking.
2: Of course.
0: This one might just had a push pad system or a dial system on it, but like realistically, if you're being hung up on, you could hear this sound effect back in the day. Like if somebody was hanging up on you. Throwing the cradle down, you know, to the cradle holder and then hearing a distinctive dial tone. So I probably, like, so is on the power pig, the gig would be like this. Power pig, hello. Hi, Bubba. I really like your show. I'm participating on No Panties Thursday today. That's great. How old are you? 15? And then, you know, on the other end of the deal, how old are you? I'm 22. What? What's up, you little freak? How about taking that phone and smothering it down south and rubbing it on the chia pet? My little freak gone wild with the silky milkies. You know, like I would just be way over the top. So this kid must have been a kid that I hung up on or I've been hanging up on kids. And he wanted to get a little, you know, a message into me. So before I could even hang up on him, he blurted out this. And it's so 80s. It's so like 90s where like you're still coming up with your mama jokes. You know what I'm saying? Listen. Hello.
5: Hey, fat ass. If anybody's a redneck, it's your fat ass. Your mom was good, too.
2: Your mom was good too,
0: bitch. Hey, if any, because I must have called some kids like, hey, you stupid
2: called
0: ass.
2: His mom
0: little,
2: out.
0: Listen, you stupid ass little redneck. Leave me alone. Boom.
3: Seth Wiley, 25.
0: So this guy calls in, this little kid, and he hits all the points. He hits, I'm a fat ass. If anybody's a redneck, it's you, and your mom was good last night, bitch. I mean, I could not, you cannot get a more efficient 8-year-old than this. Like, this 8, 9, or 10-year-old really is probably going to grow up to be a comedian or something very quick-witted or a mass murderer. Because, and let me, if you think about it, this was probably like 90.
2: You gotta be quick-witted to be a murderer.
0: So this was like 1993. So let's say a kid was 10 then, okay? Because this kid sounds like to 10. So that would put him, that was what, 23?
3: I'd put him at 41.
0: This guy right here would be 41 right now.
6: Hello.
5: Hey, fat ass. If anybody's a redneck, it's your fat ass. Your mom was good, too.
0: Bitch. And then, see, I would put those phone calls on. Most radio personalities don't put phone calls on telling you how stupid, how fat, and your mom's a bitch. Like, nobody puts those phone calls on. But I wanted to put those phone calls on because when you put those phone calls all on, you get a whole bunch of chicks and be like, Bubba, I can't believe that little rude fetus called you up. I love your show. Me and three of my girlfriends are buff muffin right now as we speak.
2: Uh-oh.
0: So, you know, with all that, you get that. So as soon as you put somebody talking bad about you, then your true fans rally around, and you get it. In.
3: Chevron on Spice, $20.
0: My little cursor here, Lummy, is just absolutely... What the hell?
3: Uh-oh.
0: We had a mash.
3: Hit a copyright on that.
0: We had a mash going on a little bit there. Did you hear it?
3: Yeah, it sounded good.
0: A little bit of a... Oh, I might not be playing too much.
2: We're allowed to do this?
0: No. We're going to get copyright, Willie.
2: I'm wondering why.
0: Jesus. I'm just trying to find my thing. Okay, so I'm just looking at any ones. I might need this today.
4: And it's a new track.
0: See, Lummy, I'm going through and I'm clicking them the first time because I think the problem is the system goes into sleep mode. And then the first couple clicks, they're dead clicks because it's waking the hard drive up. That's what I'm thinking, even though I'm the most retarded when it comes to being technical.
3: Macho said that should be on your instant replay.
7: Jock stuff.
0: I play it on my... over here?
3: That's what Macho said.
0: No,
3: I thought maybe Macho uploaded it.
0: It's no. No? I got like... that's a bullwhip. Dennis Rodman saying, wow. Wow. Kitty cats.
2: Oh, we heard that the other day.
8: Hello?
0: Evil.
8: Hello? Who am I speaking? I got a caller. It's none of your... This is evil. Stop calling me on the phone.
0: A hawk.
2: Wow.
0: Hatley saying hi. What Gene hears most of the time when we play... What Gene hears some of the time. What Gene has heard four times. And what is he... Gene has heard once. The cymbal. So, I can't play that. I can't play that. I can play the bear. I can play...
2: Why? Because they belong to somebody?
0: Well, yeah, like if we play too
2: that's
0: much...
2: That's football.
0: Yeah, well, that's actually Olympic theme.
2: I mean, the Olympics, yeah.
0: And back in the day, I could play it, you know, not like for... Like, if we have somebody doing some competition and stuff, I'd play... Or like if we were talking about like, you know, man, last night the Monday night football game was unbelievable.
3: It sure was, yeah.
0: Then we like, you know, have that. But now those things we have to play less than 7 seconds of, because if we play more than 7 seconds of, you get a copyright. It's ridiculous.
2: Who gets that money?
0: I got a gunshot.
3: Whoever owns the copyright?
2: Oh, whoever owns the song?
0: Yeah. I think I'm still good on that. I mean, a lot of times, Gene, when Hispanic people would call in, or if we were to be talking about Hispanic people, we realize that it's very stereotypic, you know, to throw a tacos and burritos gimmick on everybody that's Hispanic. That's very stereotypic and not correct, but we like doing it. And then we have songs for all ethnicities, meaning like we just don't make fun of the Mexicans. When an African American man calls in, or talking about an African American. Let me, I forgot about some of these buttons. I think I need to start using them again.
3: Yeah.
0: Because in our news stories, like, you know, if it was a boobily, oh, that used to be, oh, it says boobily.
3: Oh,
0: remember,
3: no.
0: Remember, yeah. Boobily. Can we find that in our archives?
3: Yeah, we had it.
0: All right, let's
2: you
0: have
2: can't my, say that.
0: Yeah, you can say, yeah, we had a, we made our own boobily. What does boobily mean?
3: Yeah, Gene, what does it mean? Do you know?
2: I don't know.
0: It was. It's a made up.
2: Fat lip person.
0: It's a made up word like that I've made up, like K5000 or Kabuki or Shakespeare off.
2: Oh, you so
0: it's
2: you,
0: kind of a Bubba term that I've adopted.
2: You got the copyright
0: through,
2: on that word
0: through wrestling. Although this had nothing to do with wrestling. Boobily. We just Lummy somehow associated. We just.
2: I seen Hogan. I heard Hogan say that word.
0: So Lummy, obviously, this would be very appropriate for Hispanic people, and we're saying, listen, it's wrong for us to automatically judge all Hispanic people and give them all a theme song. We're sorry.
3: Oh, boobly is also a Yiddish term.
0: Yeah, and nobody ever gets in trouble for talking Yiddish.
3: No, it's also it's about my little darling.
0: I'm gonna cancel you for singing my little darling song in Yiddish. All right, so that's for the Hispanics. Now we have to find Lummy the one that we did, the one we used for years, and I think it was Manson 25 and Spice Boy that made it. We made it ourselves. A boobily boop boop to do to boop doop to doobily a boop doop boop to boop doop to doobily a boobily. So Lummy,
2: that sounds illegal to me.
0: When African Americans would happen to be get in the news, good or bad, we'll play the boobily. And we also have a song for white trash. So like, you know, Billy Joe Bob and Freddie Freefinger got in a fight down there at the trailer park. And Freddie Freefinger took Jimmy Joe Bob's four-wheel drive right through the cornfield until he hit the kid, you know, some straight-ass white trash kind of deal. You know. Mike ripped off Todd 5 pounds of methamphetamine, and Todd went back with a shotgun and blew his whole family up.
2: He got his meth back.
0: Todd, unfortunately, got arrested by the cops. Oh, he's going to do 10 years in prison. And so that would be a white... So, you know, all stupid white people are subject to the dare. So that's just the way we got it scored. I mean, we got to find the boobily and then import it back into the instant replay. It's in, hey, Lummy, it's in position 32.
3: All right.
0: I need to write that down. 32. Boobily needed to be added in position 32. Read back.
3: Boobily needs to be in position 32.
0: No, boobily needs to be added into position number 2. Read back.
3: Boobily needs to be added into position number 32.
0: On the instant replay.
3: On the instant replay.
0: Bank number 2.
3: Not IP bank 2.
0: All right, so go back, read back.
2: That's a lot to do.
3: Boobily needs to be added to slot number 32.
0: Shut up, Lasker. Hold on, you just messed up his read back, Gene. Idiot. All right, go ahead. Read back, please.
2: How long has he been working here? I mean, geez,
0: shut up.
2: We're doing read back.
0: Gene, it's for
2: play
0: effect.
2: It on the replay.
0: It's for effect, and it's to put on record how I said it to him in case it gets messed up. I don't want to hear any excuses.
2: When's the last time he's messed up?
0: I could, oh, please. And then ask about the Charleston situation. And so.
3: Well, that'd be the last time, Gene, so that was about 6 years ago.
0: But Lummy, you do mess up occasionally.
3: Of course.
0: And Lummy, quite frankly, I mess up too.
3: Oh, yeah.
0: Yes. There was just, I don't know, a couple weeks ago I said something, and I had to have you and Gary go trim it out. You know, I was just...
2: trim it out.
0: You know, we just didn't... I said it live. It was a fleeting gimmick that I said, but I don't want it to live forever on the internet unless somebody captivated it like the trolls do real time. But anyway, that being said, occasionally I'll have the guys carve something out of the show that, you know, I potentially think could be a problem. You know, I mean, we run a little loose and tight. We
2: How
0: run
2: many times you did that to me? A lot?
0: No, not a lot, but a couple. I've cut a couple of your segments out over the years. Just, you know, when you just get a little too crazy, and it was fine when it was live, and I may have even dumped it. You know, but let me all of our, you know, like on Bob Army HQ and all the places that we replay our program. You know, the dump does not It records real time.
3: Yes.
0: Meaning it records the program portion of our air, not the air portion. And so the whatever Gene said, and let me tell you something about the darkies, or you know something that Gene, I would not want it to continue, because and I had to like correct Gene at the time, maybe run the Gene disclaimer. You know, if I have the opportunity to potentially cut that out, Lummy, I will. Because, you know, people could, like, listen to it. The wrong person hears it and starts a big, you know.
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0: Thank you, Macho Man. I love it that you're playing along with the show. You can fire some stuff off. I love that.
3: Dan Abney, $200.
0: You need to do more of that, Macho Man. When you hear a little something.
7: Horn?
0: Something. Yes, I got a horn coming.
3: Gene, $200 and Gene's not hitting the horn.
2: I'm in. I'm all in.
0: Oh,
2: that's a nice horn.
0: It's the right horn.
2: Hey, that's a good one.
0: One more time on the high side. Let me give
3: Dan Abney.
0: Gene, don't honk over his name, you asshole. He wants to hear his name, then he gets the accolades. You don't say like it's Fred.
2: Just honking over
0: Lummy. Yeah, $1,000. His name is Todd. And then you know Ralph, and then Robert. All gave a whole bunch of money. God bless all those guys. Robert, Jim, Todd. No, they want to hear their name, then the accolade. Let's try it again. Lummy, you read the name. Gene,
3: Dan Abney,
0: Dan,
3: $200.
0: There you go. We just needed to practice, guys. We just needed to practice.
3: Good job, Gene.
0: So
2: we
0: Gene,
2: did this before.
0: Gene, listen to me. So here's the deal. When you hear a big one that you're going to maybe give a horn into, we all know, like, you know,
2: and who was that guy?
0: A $50 may get you a horn in one
2: what
0: day.
2: What was his name?
3: Dan Abney.
9: Hey, Abney, did you give me a thumbs up too?
0: Well, Gene, don't turn around on him and like turn him into something that they owe us. They already gave us a bunch of money. Won't you shut up for a minute? So anyway, listen, we practice it now. So now here comes the name.
3: Chubbin' Up Spice, $20.
0: The amount.
3: Seth Wiley, $25. Dirt Merchant, $10.
0: Okay. All right.
3: Dan Abney, $50.
0: We got it, guys.
2: I'm gonna run out of battery.
0: We got it. We got it. We know how to do it. Name, amount. Then we determine maybe you'll get one. Maybe you won't get
2: maybe
0: any horns.
2: Maybe you won't get any.
0: Because we're just, you know, John Costica just dropped $250. And you're, you know, you're
2: did
0: 50.
2: Really?
0: And you're, no, I'm just saying.
3: Folio Wellness, $25.
2: I just don't know whether to believe him or not anymore.
0: No, no.
3: In.
0: I mean, no.
2: Just Gene, say the truth.
0: Gene, no, here's him. The deal. Gene, Lummy can never blurt out
3: yeah.
0: a made up. He cannot ever blurt out a made up. Amount.
3: CG?
0: Like you never get. Now, see, in the game I was just playing, I could making up names and everything.
2: Right.
0: But when Lummy, the voice, that's the official voice. When you hear Lummy do a screen name and a name and an amount, then that's like, you know, he's the official announcer. When
3: that's
0: it comes
3: why
0: he's to that.
3: Folio Wellness, $25.
0: You know, see, at that point.
2: Chattamongos, man, they're alive today, ain't they?
0: Oh, yeah. So, Lummy. So, Gene. So, listen to me. I need something from you, okay? I need something for you. I need...
10: Again?
0: When's... If you really think about it, let's just think about it, okay? When's the last time that I really asked you for anything? Like, you know, like...
2: I really need them cargo boxes out of there, Lasker. Come on, man. Everybody says they're going to do it, but okay. Ain't nobody there. Can you get that?
0: I didn't think you had that one on the list, tip.
2: Hurry up. I told you about 3 months ago.
0: Hold on.
2: And I'm even giving it to you for free, bro.
0: You
2: got to get it out of there now.
0: Gene.
3: Has this been bothering you?
2: Hey, how about that merch trailer over there? Can you pull it backwards right there and move all that fence and then get it moved over?
0: Shut up a second, okay? You know what?
2: How about three more?
0: You got me.
11: Don't be mad at him, dude. Be happy for him. He would be happy for you.
12: Yep, they got it all figured out.
13: Oh, no, I'm happy for him. I'm so happy for him that I would like to beat him with my happiness.
14: Bubba the Love Sponge returns after this.

0: This is the best of Bubba. Stuff we randomly picked out to fill your needs while Bubba is out of town. Thanks for your continued support.
1: Right? I was thinking none of that stuff. And you got me, buddy. Okay, be careful what you wish for. I asked, when's the last time I asked for help? Thinking that there wasn't a big event, and then you just blurt out at six. So I'm sorry for all that, that you looked at all of those as a favor. But anyway, here's the deal. I'm asking you for a favor. Like, a show favor, meaning like, you know, it's something that contributes to the show. Your on-air persona, helping build your brand, you know.
2: Okay.
1: Like, don't forget, we got a big Gene Lasker
2: T-shirt's coming.
1: Yeah, and so, you know, I mean, I think you're probably, if not the number one co-host, you're like tied with the number. Like, you know, it would be interesting if we did a poll as to who your favorite co-host, you know, and the co-hosts being Dan, Jay, Lasker, and Babyface.
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1: I wonder where the true... See, Gene Lasker's not one to forget. That $20 deal didn't sound so special to me. So, and you know, I've just been, you know, coming off a huge contribution deal. I'm sorry, I couldn't get my little T-Rex arms to hit the button. But here, I'll make it back. There you go. So Gene, we're kind of changing things a little bit, and that is we're opening up chat. Like, so if you're a subscriber of our YouTube channel, so this is what we're talking about. 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
3: A member.
1: So if you're a member of our YouTube channel, which is, by the way, youtube.com/TheBubbaArmy, all of our platforms are at The Bubba Army. Everything. Insta, Twitch, Rumble, Kick, YouTube, Facebook, TikTok. What other ones am I missing? Let me.
3: X.
1: Yeah, X. So all that and more. We're all at pretty much, except TikTok, because then they have underscores.
3: Yes, it does.
1: Except for TikTok, pretty much anywhere you can find us, it's at The Bubba Army. And our YouTube is no exception. And we really lean into our YouTube, as that's where we distribute the majority of our videos. That's, you know, exclusive to... Well, I actually think we put a lot... There are some exclusive videos that live on YouTube.
3: Yes.
1: But for the most part, all videos go everywhere, don't they?
3: Yes, they do.
1: Yeah. But we're, you know... With the membership area of the YouTube, we're trying to put like Bubba at Home, Lummy at Home, The Goat Report, Dan. I think Lummy, he agreed to one, you know, Dan at Home video a week. And so Lasker, we're asking our co-hosts.
4: Well, it looks like on the board right here, I'm really winning.
1: What? Is there a poll up already?
4: Well, I mean, my name is on about 75 different chat number names right now.
1: I mean, that's not winning. Official. That's not official.
4: Well, see, I mean, it's pretty good uptake.
1: Well, can I break it down for you, bud?
4: Break it down.
1: Okay. It's your day, so naturally Gene Lasker fans are going to be here. But there are probably some days.
4: I can read some big names.
1: I'm just
4: names
1: saying
4: here.
1: Everybody has their favorite co-host, and they're more likely to say it's you when that happens to be the topic that we're talking about, and you're the one in here.
4: They lie on me?
1: They might be.
4: No,
1: I mean,
4: way.
1: A guy might say, "Hey, Gene, you know you're my favorite," but then tomorrow he's on there saying, "Hey, Babyface, you're my favorite."
3: Mm-hmm.
1: So don't think there ain't a lot of that going on. Okay, as much as I want to make you the most famous guy of all co-hosts, we're gonna have to like do an official poll or something like that. Like it's gonna have to be official. But on the top of my head, I'm thinking that you are probably one of the most
4: pretty
1: favorite co-hosts,
4: yeah.
1: And I think the T-shirt sale will indicate that. Like, I think we only ordered, I don't know how many ordered, like maybe 200, which is about how many shirts we usually order. You know, when we keep the Bubba Army, you know, standard black and white, standardized Bubba Army logo shirt that always is a staple, you know.
3: I feel like Gene's going to need like half of those just to hand out to all his people.
1: Well, that's one thing I needed to talk to Lasker about, because I didn't really order that many. I think I ordered 144.
4: We ain't gonna have money to give away.
1: But
4: that one.
1: But I could do more. You know, the first round of Lasker shirts, Lummy, doesn't mean we can't make more if they're that big of a hit. So I'd rather under order and have to, you know, do another order, then over.
4: You don't sell any.
1: Then over order, right? And you know, I'm left with 200 Lasker T-shirts.
3: Yeah, a lot of Anna cubes.
1: That did happen to me on the Blitz shirt and the Anna shirt. That's why I never made a Seth shirt, because I was afraid. Like my last two, everybody, you know, the Dr. Dan shirts. Even though Dr. Dan is absolutely one of the most popular, it took a while to sell those out. Like those didn't fly off the shelves. You know, like I thought they would.
3: Hmm.
1: They didn't.
4: I know I'll be getting me Sarah Lasker and Glowbug buying them right off the bat.
1: Here's the deal, Gene. I wanted to talk to you because I didn't order a lot because I do owe you. I'd rather give you a percentage of T-shirt sales. But
4: I don't need nothing.
1: Okay, but listen, I know how you are. And I'm going to go, okay, Gene, listen, the shirts are in. How many do you need, bud? For like, you know, just...
3: 10.
1: I need 29. Gene, I really can't give you 29. That's going to drastically...
4: Why'd you ask me?
1: I think mine of the guys at the shop. I got three of my biker buddies.
4: Yeah, you need to write them down for you so you can read them?
1: So, Gene, would you be so kind to have your promo... wish list 8. I kind of budgeted where, you know, I could. I'm going to make money and I'll give you money, but I can't give you as many as you want. So could you if I gave you 8, would you be okay with that?
4: Yeah.
1: All right. I mean, like, you know, just give me your sizes and I'll give them to you. I just don't. I mean, and if they wouldn't sell, Gene, I'll let you hand those out too. But I got to
4: throw them away.
1: No, but here's the thing. I think that you're going to blow through them. I mean, I think they're going to sell out like in a day or two, and we'll be ordering new ones. I think that's how hot. Like, I think that's what people. I think you're their favorite, Gene. And I think the T-shirt sales are going to be a good indication as to just how popular you really are, bud. So that being said, you being a super popular brand on the show that has his own T-shirt coming out and has humbly said that he only needs 8 promo shirts. Gene, we'd like to get, you know, one more little bit of Gene Nugget, if you will, Lummy, for the fans. And that, Gene,
3: yes.
1: You tape like a little video of you outside the radio station, like a little 2 or 3 minute video once a week, like whether it's you and Coben in the shop. Hey, it's me and Coben. We're working on the hot rod right now. All right, you see, this is my little 3-window coupe right here. It's got a 9,000 horsepower motor, and then I got 3 4 wheels over there, and then that's my dog. And it's my 4-wheeler. Look at that.
4: More over there.
1: Look at that there looks like a brand new F-350. No, that's not an F-350. That's a 450.
4: Let me introduce you to my chickens.
1: Yeah, let me show you my. But and
4: we got one-eyed Earl and here's no one, toes.
1: So,
4: Tina.
1: Gene, so that you don't, you know, have so like they only have to be like 2 or 3 minutes long. Like they don't have to be long form. That way, you can, you know, you don't want to blow your nut all and give a 12-minute tour of your entire shop and back and powder coating and trucks and 4-wheelers and all kind of stuff. Give them Gene's world in 3-minute increments. You know what I'm saying?
4: All right. Listen, is that what you two are doing?
1: I'm glad. That's what we're gonna do. Okay. Yeah,
4: we're all gonna do it.
1: Yeah, and Dan's gonna do it too. So let me the way I got it figured. Okay, so if you're a subscriber on YouTube, all right, not only do you get everything we put up for the most part, right, including don't forget a link to Deadly Intentions. Make sure you're following the Deadly Intentions podcast, Deadly Intentions show. I think we're getting ready to hit like 3,000 views on both podcasts.
3: Yes, it is. It's almost there.
1: I'm excited about that. I really am. I mean, I'm really excited about that because as you guys continue to listen to that, you'll see that I've increasingly gotten better about not interrupting and not saying right. Like I'm really working on being a better host because it's something that I've never done before. You know, radio is radio and the content that this radio and satellite radio and all the various forms of content that I've produced over the my lifetime. It's always been fast paced, you know, boom, boom, boom, boom, boom, not long pauses. You know, it's
4: you I want try to help
1: make,
4: you out here.
1: I'm trying to make it seamless.
4: There's an old friend of mine that told me something way back in the day.
1: Comes some Gene wisdom, ladies and gentlemen. Let's get ready for it.
4: And he told me, he says, When you think you got something to say, think about it again.
1: No,
4: don't say it.
1: No, listen.
4: You do that.
1: I'm the one that told you that, first of all.
4: Oh, that's right.
1: You dumbass. So don't frame it as an old wise man
3: old
1: once told
3: wise
1: me.
3: Friend.
1: It was me. I'm the one that told you that in life.
4: Well, do it.
1: But, no. But Gene, as a co-host, you can have that mentality. But when you're the host and you have to keep things moving around, meaning you have to keep it going, I take every snap. Now, whether I throw it to Lummy or I throw it to you or we throw it to the video to describe a particular story we're talking about, and then we go and try to give our opinions of that.
4: So when you're on the podcast, you're not the quarterback no more?
1: No.
4: You've got your hands between someone's legs?
1: I am. Well, I am. I'm kind of the co-quarterback because I got another guy.
4: He's still got to get it going.
1: But I have to set him up for the answers. I need to stop interrupting in the answers when I hear something that squirrels me, like I do in radio. You know, like let me, how many times, I mean, this
4: I got all the black votes already.
1: This particular conversation is a splinter of about three conversations ago.
3: Who is?
1: Yeah.
3: I can't believe you're keeping up with it.
1: So here's the thing, though, Gino. Uh-huh. Like, I have to keep it going all the time, which keeps it quick. But meanwhile, when you're a podcast, it has to go like this. Ready? So, Gene, tell me about how you got involved in the powder coating. How'd you first start? And then you go tell your entire story, and I don't really say much. I'm like, yeah. Oh, yeah, you're right.
4: But you don't think, yeah, I've been commenting and you can't comment? Is that what you're
1: No, I can,
4: say?
1: But I have to.
4: You don't look good on
1: I,
4: air.
1: I,
4: on
1: the I can, and I do blurt in with a question. I just got to make it less frequent and let my guest go more long form and realize that, you know, him talking for 5 minutes is not a bad thing. Me shutting up for 5 minutes, trying to keep, you know, trying to maybe move the question on a little faster or. You know, take a side street of the said conversation. I need to stop that and not do that. And I think, let me, what was our, might have been our eighth podcast. We got them all in the can. I think it was my eighth podcast, which was about, it was the cartel story, the second part of the cartel story. And I think for the first time, I really kicked ass. It was 2 weeks ago. And I hardly talked, and I just set them up perfectly. And when my mind wanted to say right, like right, right, I just said shut up, don't say nothing, and I just didn't say nothing. And so I think.

0: listen to the story. And that's really not my jam. Like, that's not what I've done all my career is, you know, ask a question and then wait for a very long, drawn out, you know, answer. I'm interrupting you three or four times during that answer, you know, trying to take side streets or move it along or make it funnier or something like that. Me just sitting here shutting up is really tough.
1: Hey, am I allowed to say what the Chattamongos say? Can I tell you what someone said? If a black man says about something about black stuff, can I say that?
2: I love the dynamic you and black guy and Callie have.
0: All right, hold on.
3: He don't really like me. The dude really don't like me.
0: Hold on. Let me. Can you unwind that for me? What's going on here?
2: I know black guy and Callie and Gene always chatted up and
0: okay. Yeah. So all right. So there's a screen name that's called Black Guy and Callie.
2: Yes.
0: Now, we don't really know that he's a black guy in Cali, but he proclaims to be such.
2: I mean,
0: yes.
3: Well, he talks on the screen, kind of makes him black.
0: And him and Gene have a little bit of a little.
3: We don't have.
0: I mean, are they friends on chat?
2: Oh, yeah. Gene's always looking for him.
1: Yeah, I look for him.
0: Right? Like, I mean, is Gene good to him? Is he fair to him?
2: Yeah, because that's his black guy.
0: Gene doesn't call him any.
3: I don't got many black guy fans.
0: Gene doesn't call him any names or nothing, does he?
2: No, just black guy and Cali.
0: Okay. So, yeah, I would think that, you know, since you and black guy from Cali have established a friendly relationship, if he mentions something to you in chat that you find airworthy.
1: It's airworthy.
0: All right, well, then bring it.
1: Black guy from Cali says, all the blackies love Lasker.
0: Okay. That's okay. That'll work.
1: So I got a pretty good
0: coming from him,
1: portion of the fans now.
0: Coming from him, if he's a spokesperson for all African-Americans love you, Gene.
2: Oh, I'm sure Ty J is going to be texting you then.
3: See there? I bet you bet votes on me.
0: Yeah.
3: Ty J.
0: So anyway, I don't know if we come up with a poll. You know, who's your favorite co-host? I don't know if Macho could come up with
2: We've done it in the past.
0: I mean, can you have
2: if you want to update it,
0: four categories?
2: Yeah, you won.
0: So, I mean, can we do it just because we kind of got into it and things have changed. When's the last time we've did it? It probably been a year or two, hadn't it?
2: No, I would say about 6 months ago.
0: Oh, hold on, really?
2: Yeah,
0: we did it 6 months ago.
2: Yeah, I think we did it.
0: And how did we get into the topic? How did we just or just one day?
2: It was
0: ago,
2: in hey, chat. Yeah,
0: you know, whoever. Now, whose day was it? Was it Gene's day when we did the poll? I mean, who was the co-host that we? You know, who was the co-host?
2: No, I think it was Dr. Dan.
0: Dr. Dan.
2: Yeah,
3: I don't think Dan liked me anymore after that.
0: Oh, Gene Dan. I mean, I don't know.
2: Dr. Dan didn't win.
0: You really think
3: I know he didn't win.
0: But you really think Dr. Dan would hold that against you?
2: He knew he
3: wasn't.
0: He's a pretty competition guy. As the executive producer, by the way, I got to go into words. I want to be really on time today, okay? I want to be very on time today. Be responsible, okay?
2: Okay.
0: Now, Lummy, do you think we should put just another more updated version of who's the most famous co-host little poll up? Or do you think that we should move on because it could cause some problems?
2: No, I think Dr. Dan and Jay will expect to be 3 and 4. And
0: yeah.
2: I don't think they'd be upset.
0: Here's the deal.
3: They're not allowed to say cool stuff.
0: But here's the deal. I don't want, whether it's Brian that's listening to this, because a lot of the co-hosts will go back and, well, Dan doesn't, but. And
3: I think Brian's a better co-host. He just ain't more popular.
0: Just thank you, Gene. Thank you for your endorsement of Brian. I appreciate
2: that. He's going to be the number one.
0: So what I'm saying is to my hosts, I don't want them to read into any of this. We love everybody. We appreciate everybody. You know, we can't help it who the fans like or don't like, but realize no matter where you score, I love you. I'm not making any changes. I don't want anybody to get mad. You know what I'm saying? Because there's going to be a last place guy, and I don't want that. I don't want that guy to get mad at me. Trying to cause no problems. I think even our last place guy is better than what most people could produce. Right?
3: He's in the game.
0: You know, I mean, so even our last place guy, is very worthy of being a radio, host. Or I'm sorry, co-host, like being on the air. Like, there are some people that just don't have a comfortable feel when they're on the air. I mean, they just don't pick up the timing or, you know, and it's in it. But at least what we have, even though if you would finish last in popularity.

0: charity. That person still very valuable to us, and creates great content.
1: Yeah, but everyone you got.
0: I got, you know, unfortunately, somebody's got to be last, but I got a hell of a crew. I do got a hell of a crew. Think about it.
2: Gene Lasker's in first place.
0: Okay, did we start the poll officially?
2: Yes, we did.
0: Okay. Can you word
3: that's
0: it?
3: On his
0: can
3: day, you, that's can, why.
0: I'm trying to get to it here.
2: Currently favorite co-host, Dr. Dan, 20%.
0: How do I click on it? Do I just click on it?
2: Would vote, yeah. It's just in that gray box on the bottom. Gene and Oscar, 62%.
0: In the green box at the bottom?
2: No, it's a big gray box. It's on the bottom of your chat.
0: No, it's not.
3: No, it's not.
0: It's not on the bottom of my chat.
2: Well, you might have to refresh it then.
0: Okay,
2: but I can't see your screen.
0: Here, I'll show you. This is my screen right here. This is my screen right there.
2: You gotta remove that little box because see how you see Lasker at 58%. You got to go to the three bubbles: the hamburger bun, the buns, and the meat.
0: This
2: no, the bottom where it says Lasker 59%.
0: Right here.
2: Nope.
3: Don't you know what you're doing over there?
2: You see where chat? How you chat? How you would type
0: over here?
2: Yeah, right there.
0: Yeah, right there. All right, now what?
2: Oh, don't end it. No, no, no.
3: Well, don't end it.
0: But see, it's not showing me the poll.
2: Yeah, cut off. So you have to, I guess, reset your computer.
0: Oh.
2: I mean, I'm sorry, refresh your chat.
0: Okay.
2: See if that works.
0: All right. So you can see, will you verify, Lummy, that I could not, and I still cannot see the poll?
2: Yes.
0: All right. So, for some reason, the poll's not coming up for me. It's kind of important that I see the poll, isn't it?
2: Yes.
0: I mean, I need to report on the poll. I want to see how the progress is going. This is data that I'd like to, internalize,
2: You'd have to change your top chat to live chat.
0: Okay. Listen, I'll tell you what. Can we go into words and you come over here
2: and
0: help me?
2: Yep.
0: Do I sound like a boomer?
2: Well, Gene, did you know how to do it?
3: Do I know? No.
0: No. Listen, if Bubba's a boomer, then I'm prehistoric, okay?
4: Well, at least he has his priorities in order.
5: Great. What do we do with him now?
4: The Bubba the Love Sponge Show returns after these words.

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1: Man, we got a good show. It's like, it's just, by the way, the Bubba the Love Spoon Show. How you doing? Wednesday, August 5, 2026. Gene Lasker in the co-host spot, just absolutely killing it right now in the Who's Your Favorite Co-host poll we have.
0: Am I leading it?
1: On YouTube. Lummy, I think we take it. We're at 350. I mean, I just want to keep, it doesn't have to be keep going on and on. We'll go to 500 votes.
2: Okay.
1: You know, at 500, we'll turn it off. And listen, we have opened up chat now on YouTube, so you don't have to be a subscriber to be on chat. We had locked down chat for a while to subscribers only. Listen, I was happy with the amount of people that were watching and chatting, but why not make it, you know, easier? That's what a lot of people bitch about. Oh, I can't. I want to be able to chat, but I'm not going to pay for it. Oh, my God. Bubba's such an asshole. Oh, my God. He's locking it down because he's such a grifter. And he just wants. No, listen, we'll open it back up. No big deal. But and so if you do subscribe, though, we are going to reward you and try to give you something that the people that just casually, you know, watch the channel and don't subscribe, the 90% of everything we do will be available to them, of course, everybody. But then we're going to lock down these behind the scenes at home personal videos. I've already shot one of me mowing my lawn on Sunday. All goat reports will be subscription only.
0: While you were mowing?
1: Yeah, I just did like a little 3-minute video or 2-minute video of me on my Skag. But do you know how hard it is to videotape yourself while driving a zero turn mower? Because you have to have both hands on the stick. Like,
0: that's what happened to the lawn out there?
2: You saying you missed some spots?
0: Yeah, that's what I'm saying.
1: You know what?
0: I noticed them.
1: Hold on.
0: But I didn't know why.
1: You're such a dick. You haven't been here since last we mowed.
0: Yeah, but I've been here between the mows.
1: No, you haven't.
0: Well, what are you talking about? I got to drive down the driveway. I can tell.
1: What I'm talking.
0: I see you mowing it.
1: It's been mowed since the last time you were here on Friday.
0: I can tell the last guy who mowed it, you know, missed a few spots.
1: How can you determine?
0: I own
1: anything?
0: Land too, so
1: no,
0: I see things.
1: But you hold on, you haven't been here since the last cutting.
0: Yeah, but I'm just telling
1: and
0: you.
1: And it's been dark. Like, so the only time you've been here was today.
0: Well, what does it matter who cut it when? I'm just telling you, whoever
1: you,
0: cut the
1: how,
0: grass last.
1: How can you?
0: Sucked.
1: How can you? You never saw it.
2: He's saying it's a little dark out there, Gene.
1: It's so dark. Like,
0: I got a brand spanking new truck. It's got a lot of light.
1: Oh, shut up.
2: So you're saying when you're driving, you can see how high the grass is?
1: Listen, Lummy.
0: You can see how high the grass is, Lummy.
1: This is a prime example.
0: You measure the grass coming through this island, too. You see it?
1: This is
2: you're talking about the woods?
0: I'm talking about right next to the driveway.
1: Yeah, next to the woods.
0: Yeah.
1: Bitch, you really can't get in there because of the rocks and everything.
0: I can tell.
1: Well, yeah. That's part of the wilderness when you pull in. You want to? We're trying
0: that wilderness
1: to
0: wilderness is accommodated dually.
1: We're trying to get like a wilderness feel, okay? And it's more than enough room for a dually if you wing it out, kind of wing it out a little bit instead of short spacing it the way you do. You drive like an idiot. Yeah. So I mean, don't determine how good anybody mows around here based on anything that you know.
0: By just looking at the grass, yeah, that cut right
1: at night. You're just trying to be a dick, okay?
0: No, you can see it very well.
1: So anyway, Lummy, I got a video of me doing a little Skag action. I think Erica videotaped herself taking Bella to get her nails trimmed. And Lummy, I think you got something you're gonna put up from home.
2: Yeah, I got a couple of things.
1: Dan has agreed, and now Lasker, you've agreed.
0: Yep.
1: And I appreciate that. Appreciate you just.
0: Do I have to go buy me a camera?
1: No, just use
2: your phone.
1: Use your cell phone.
0: Oh, okay. I get it last time?
1: He's so stupid.
0: I don't know if you want a better looking film.
1: Listen, can I tell you, if you knew anything about cameras, realistically, unless you get into like a real pro job, you're trying to shoot a motion picture or something like that, your cell phone is more than adequate. Isn't, Lummy, aren't some cell phones phones 4K?
2: Yes, they are.
1: Yeah, so like some cell phones shoot in 4K.
2: I think Gene's does.
1: Yeah. So no, Gene, you have to go out and buy like a Nikon with a big photo lens and anything like that. You can just videotape little right there on your phone. Do you need us to show you how to do that?
3: No. Nope.
1: Do you know how to do that?
3: Yeah, I think so.
1: Okay. You sure?
3: Yeah.
1: Have you shot videos before?
3: Yeah, I shot a video of me picking stuff up at Walmart and going to.
1: Oh, you did? Thumbnail. Did you shoot that?
3: Yeah.
1: That was you did. Okay, so you're pretty handy. You know how to tape. That Walmart one you did was great. Like you were putting a camera up and stuff. So like you got it. So you know, you know what to do. Like just shoot yourself doing something cool. You know what I'm saying? Whether it's starting your hot rod or
3: I got a lot of cool stuff out in the garage.
1: Mowing your lawn or you and Coba and working on the coop or just whatever. You being Gene Lasker. You know what I'm saying? Even if it's just you playing with your dogs or whatever. Like, we'd like to get one of those a week because you're such a superstar. We're only like 63 votes away from being
2: done. Now it's
1: done.
2: 60, yeah.
1: So we're gonna take it to 500 vote. The first 500 votes as to your most favorite co-host of the four that are full time, Dr. Dan J. Lasker, Babyface. Just to see. You know, we're not trying to cause no problems or nothing here with anybody. Because, you know, there's going to be a winner and there's going to be a loser. And I don't want the loser to feel bad because we love them. And they're good. I'm sorry the listeners are such pricks. You know what I'm saying? I mean, they're real pricks.
2: Well, they had a pick between Dr. Dan and Jay.
3: Yeah, but different. They say different things. They only butt in and talk about certain stuff.
1: But I'm telling you, man, Dr. Dan and Babyface, that's the vote within this vote because they're all going to concede to Lasker, right? They're like, okay, that you know, Lasker's such a hillbilly.
3: And
1: of course, the uneducated.
3: So stupid. Everybody likes
1: And of course, Bubba and the uneducated knuckle scrapers would just love Gene because they're about stupid.
3: Yeah.
1: But the upper crust of Bubba Army. The upper crust of Bubba Army, they're Dan and or Babyface fans. So it's going to be interesting to see where that lands you. And I think we only got about 45 more votes, and Babyface has 23%, and Dan's got 21%. I mean, this is like a real big whodunit primary.
2: That's
1: like,
2: right.
1: Like the official returns. These two candidates are neck and neck as to who's the second most popular.
3: The repos are winning.
1: Oh, my God. It's fluctuating. I'm at 461. Let's watch it live, okay? Hopefully it's not boring and we get like, you know, 1, 2, 3 votes every couple seconds and the poll keeps going up. By the way, the poll is at our YouTube channel, youtube.com/TheBubbaArmy. And we're encouraging you to subscribe to the channel because you're going to get a bunch of 4, 5, 6 pieces of video that other people are not going to be able to see. They're going to be us like doing stuff off the air at home. I think that's what true fans want to really see too, kind of the behind the scenes stuff, right?
2: Who doesn't want to see Gene wrenching on his car?
1: Not everybody, but those that want to see it, goddamn it, they want to see it.
2: That's right.
1: You know what I'm saying? So you know that's why we're going to put it as a members. All Gene home exploits will be under the member subscribe template, and everybody else, you're not going to be able to see it. It's neck and neck. Oh my God, 23 to 22%. We got 494 votes. It's getting ready to end. Did we put a stop at 500? Like, did we put that parameter in
2: there? Just go in there and take it out.
1: All right, so it's one to go. It's official. Lock it in. It's official.
3: Babyface beat Dan
1: by 1 point.
2: Oh man,
1: by one. Do we have? I know we just took it away, but do we have record of it? Do we have a screenshot of it?
2: Yeah, we have it.
3: That's a good race.
2: Lasker 53, Babyface.
1: Hold on.
2: 22.
1: Hold on here.
2: I'm sorry, 23.
1: Hold on, Lummy. This is very important. Lasker. Okay, what is he?
2: Lasker 53%.
1: 53. Okay, then Babyface.
2: 23.
1: Hold on, Baby at 23. Then Dan.
2: 22.
1: Oh, my God. 22. And then Jay.
2: Two.
1: Okay,
2: Jay took Dr. Dan's votes.
1: Wow. I mean, Babyface. Hold on. Babyface and Dan are that similar in popularity, but they're completely opposite of what they do, right?
3: Yeah.
1: So what does that kind of shows you?
3: A lot of different
1: I think we have far more liberal feeling people that watch our show
3: than you thought.
1: Yeah.
3: Yeah.
1: So because Lasker's straight red, white, and blue. I love America. You know, like, that's what Lasker is. Babyface is more like...
0: I know how to fix America. We have to do this, this, and this.
1: Babyface is more of, like, the liberal, democratic, you know, blue, liberal person. Dr. Dan is just a straight MAGA D sucker. Like, he just sucks MAGA D. Like, even Dan will disagree with Trump every once in a while. Be like, yeah, you know... Yeah, he's kind of an asshole. I understand. Yeah, it's kind of, Not Dan. I'll tell you right now. It's the right decision. I'll tell you that's why it was. Because, you know, blah, blah, and blah, blah, blah, blah, and blah, blah, blah, blah. Trump's the best. So, I mean, that's kind of the dynamics of everybody's show, right?
0: Yeah.
2: Yeah.
1: Right. You know, Gene's like, you know, America. America. Yeah, America's strong. Love America.
0: I don't watch news.
1: Hard work. Hard work at America. Yeah, with a Harley, maybe in a motorcycle club,
2: race car driver,
1: maybe race car driver, just a goddamn real man. Yeah, yeah, fabricator. Anyway, I can make anything. I can fix anything. I can do anything. And then you got Babyface, is, you know, like, hey, you know, a woman deserves a choice.
0: Yeah,
1: and I've never changed my oil, but. I'm just telling you right now, maybe we should think about defunding the police and making it less of a military deal.
0: I met a guy in California who gave me the lowdown on what did the... All right.
1: I got a guy in California that gave me the lowdown on all right. That one, too. Yeah. So, yeah, that guy. That guy.
2: It's the guy that's listening to AI fake stories on Facebook.
1: No, but, like, you know, and he's very smart, but, you know, he leans a little blue. Okay, so boom, that's the second most popular person on the show, and then the third most popular is Dan, who's just straight MAGA D-sucker. Trump could actually, you know, cause a family of five to get in a car wreck and hit the red MAGA tree after coming back home from a MAGA party where they got overserved and killed a family of four. Like, you're just Johnny MAGA. To the absolute ninth degree, right?
2: Yeah.
1: No matter what Trump says, it's just that's just the way it is. That's Dan. And then Jay, you know, he's just an extension of Dan. Just probably maybe a little less barbaric, maybe a little bit more like a classier upper crust Dan. You know what I'm saying? Kind of like that. But I mean, Babyface is the number two guy. What do you think that's going to do to Dan? I think Dan's going to be full hot on that deal.
2: He's going to want to
0: recount.
2: Yes.
1: Oh, he's
2: going to have Jay so drop off there.
1: You know what's going to happen?
0: Yeah, let's have Monday, show your ID to vote.
1: Monday, Dan's going to go, I'm going to tell you right now, that's a bunch of bull crap. Because I'm telling you, Brian didn't do this, Brian didn't do that, Brian didn't do this, man. And what about when Brian did that? I'm just telling you. You need to rethink all that. You know, I'm just telling you. Okay, Dan, I'm sorry. Let's do a new poll. And then all you Dan D suckers will go out there and make sure that he wins.
2: Well,
1: and he's in second place. Hold on, he's in second place, and Dan feels real cool and everything. And then, you know, Thursday comes along, and Brian was like, well, you know, that's, you know, statistically, that's not fair. And, you know, the bottom line is that when a person's on the air, the chances are a person would be more likely to lean to vote for them, because it's tough to, you know, look at a guy and he says he's trying to do a good show for you and, you know, vote against that guy. You're kind of pulling for that guy. You appreciate that guy, although you don't like that guy.
3: Dan has been the most popular co-host before.
1: Then hold on. Then all the baby face, yeah, then hold right. on. Then all the baby face brigade on Thursday, they baby face up, and guess what? They come back with a baby face as a point or two better. And so it's like, it's almost like a tie.
2: Yeah, it is.
1: It's almost like a tie, because every time we retry it, it's just going to be cumbersome, and we already know the results. So I don't want to make this an ongoing bit. Like, let me, maybe every 6 months we can do a new poll like we just did this morning, so we can just make sure there's no drastic changes. You know, what if all of a sudden Gene started, like, being just way over the top and hateful and things like that, and hardcore Gene fans. Well, hell, knowing hardcore Gene fans, they'd probably like him even
2: they
1: more.
2: They would like it even, yeah.
1: Man, about time Lasker's turning it right on up, buddy. He was just half-assing. Like, 2 months ago, he was a pussy, man. That guy's wide open now. Woo! No, we don't need Gene wide open, ladies and gentlemen. We
0: thank you.
1: Not.
0: But I did put Dan and Babyface down two laps.
3: So they didn't. Well, they, I mean, they paid a lot more for their.
1: It's not a race,
3: 25
1: Gene.
3: An hour than I did.
1: I know, but Gene, it's not a race, bud. Okay, it's just you're the best. Everybody loves you. Just you
3: I know, but 55%.
1: I mean,
3: 20.
1: Gene, stop. You're
3: even
1: just,
3: I like baby face better
2: for
3: than
2: other
3: that.
2: People, Gene.
1: Gene, just shut up. Okay, quit pounding your chest. All right, yes. Yeah, I know, but Jesus
3: I didn't invent the damn thing.
1: You might want to rethink on those guys. I don't mean they shouldn't get blowed out by two 22 laps, if you know what I'm saying.
3: Percentage is way up there, boy.
1: Gene, we're done. Okay, we got it.
2: Do you want me to email you that?
1: Gene, whew, man. Time to move on. Man, how about how big that score was? I mean, woohoo. All right, Gene, we're going to move on. We got to move on. There's, you know, other things to do. I know, but man, that number's big. Man, yeah. I'm just telling you that right now. That number's big. Woo, woo, woo. Gene reminds me of the guy on Eastbound and Down that sold that. Was it Ashley?
2: Ashley Schaefer.
1: Ashley. Gene reminds me of a redneck. Gene is a redneck version of Ashley Schaefer.
2: Keith Yeager, $100.
1: Oh, that's a gimmick right there. Absolutely.
2: Mr. Shane Raines, $20.
1: So anyway, Gene, we're going to open up chat. More people can participate on chat. Moderators, please, you know, give people the benefit of the doubt on the first couple hates and just warn them, listen, you know, no, you can't go on here and put Bubba's personal home address and talk bad about Sarah and call, you know, Bubba's sister looks like a female version of Bubba and the mean hateful things that people would be saying. You can say, hey, I don't necessarily like the show. You know, I think this and think that and like what and what. Okay, that's okay. That's constructive criticism. We can take a certain amount of that, but don't make it personal. Like, don't talk about our families and stuff like that. We're going to have to cut you loose if you do that. But moderators, please, you know, take a little, you know, don't just on the first little, Bubba sucks. G Lasker sucks. Hate him. Who would listen to this show? It's god awful. I mean, just maybe tell that guy to chill out a little bit. Just don't give him the hammer. Because, let me, I've heard our moderators are real hammer heavy.
2: Oh, they
1: like,
2: can
1: they,
2: be.
1: They like to just, you know, like give you like you're in a concentration camp.
2: Catch Iggy in a bad day.
1: Yeah, you catch Iggy in a bad day, and we go from 1,700 people watching down to like 1,250 right there. Because Iggy will just, you know, doesn't even want to deal with your nonsense. So anyway, we opened up chat. And we're going to lock down a few at-home videos. Lasker, who is currently cutting beef jerky, ladies and gentlemen. Yes, that's what he's doing. He's really ready to do an unbelievable, globally distributed content show while cutting beef jerky as if, Lummy, we were in the woods.
3: We are in the woods.
1: He's got his knife out.
3: We just talked about mowing.
1: He's got his knife out, and he's cutting beef jerky as we're talking on the air.
3: Cutting the package on the side.
1: What a heathen.
3: Yeah.
2: Is that your Bubba knife?
3: Yeah, it is.
1: Yeah, that's my Bubba knife. Oh, hey, Lasker.
3: Can you hear it?
1: You idiot.
3: Can you hear it?
1: Let me ask you a question. How did the Bubba Fat Man Dunks 4 go over?
3: Great.
1: No, well, I mean, you know, what when you gave him to Coben? Because Coben's in high school. He knows what's cool. He knows what people would.
3: He said, yeah, no problem wearing them. Out of the box.
1: Right, because I think people ask, you'll get questions. You'll be like, hey, Coben, I've never seen that logo before. Like a fat man dunking a donut. That's funnier than hell. What's that? Well, it's a guy named Bubba the Love Sponge. He's on YouTube and Twitch and Locals and Rumble and X and Insta, and he's everywhere.
3: I think a lot of them know you there already.
1: I don't know. I don't think a lot of the high school kids know us. You think so?
3: There's a few. Oh, yeah.
1: Yeah. So anyway, Fat Man Dunks, Gene took over a pair of Fat Man Dunks. Colvin is in high school.
3: 10th grade.
1: If we can pass the high school cool test, you know, we might be, you know, it kind of makes us old guys feel good when we're still maybe not thought of as a bunch of old timers by high school kids.
3: We still
1: kids.
3: Do things that people want to hear.
1: Yeah, I mean, we still, we're somewhat like, we're still media and or rock stars with these kids, right?
2: Yeah, of course.
1: Yeah, we have our own. I think we're getting ready to get to hit over 725 million followers. Lummy, I keep up with all that stuff.
2: You?
1: No, I'm sorry. We were at 735 2 weeks ago.
2: Yeah, we should be coming to 750.
1: Yeah, we should be coming up to 750 here. 750,000 followers. Thank God, that is so cool, right?
3: Yep.
1: I mean, Phew. I really feel good about our digital growth. I mean, let me, our numbers are going up. Like, I'm just saying. Thank you so very much to the...
4: Is that because you stay on TV a lot?
1: Because we do a lot of videos, yeah. I mean, that equates to people, you know, wanting to watch your channel and you know, that give you good algorithms. And I mean, let me, it's not uncommon from one of our shorts on one of our various, you know, different platforms to hit good short for us now is 1 million views.
2: Yeah.
1: I mean, so what we produce shorts and reels 2-3 times, 4 times a month that will create over 1 million views on one of the many platforms. I mean, like, that's pretty cool. That's a lot of people getting exposed to your brand, even though on even short form. You know, your reel and your short obviously isn't your long form show, but it gets them prodding around into your world, looking at other videos, and then maybe by happenstance listen to the show one morning, and then you're like, oh my god, I really like that show. I got a 30 or 40 minute commute. Most people probably have commutes if you think about it.
2: Oh, they still do.
1: Yeah.
2: Yeah.
1: And you know, and now there's no way you cannot get us this program live as it's happening through your dashboard.
2: Right.
1: Like, there's no way. You'd have to be a retard not to be able to get it. And let me, when our new app comes, and I'm not going to say when, but it is coming very soon. I sound like Trump in the war. Me and this app is like Trump in the war, right?
2: Yeah, it was supposed to only be 2 months, now it's a year.
1: So please, I'll, you know what? Insert jokes now about app. I get it. But I honest to God think that we're less than 2 weeks away. I know I've said that probably
2: as
1: 10 times
2: as Trump said there's going to be a peace deal.
1: But you know what, then, Lummy? If the peace deal goes by the way of when our app finally gets published, we're going to have a peace deal soon.
2: Woo!
1: Because we've seen all the back and forth. We've been beta testing for a month. It's now in its final approval of Apple and Google, and we're days away from having the brand new Bubba Army app that you'll be able to go buy for $10. And then you'll be able to go, that links you to our Bubba Army HQ world, and it's, the interface is unbelievable. And you can pull it right through your CarPlay, like right, Lummy, it comes up everywhere.
2: Yep.
1: And they are being able to listen to the archives, listen to the real show in real time, videos, everything, one-stop shopping at the Bubba Army HQ, and our app will take you right there. And you could, the app's going to cost $10. I know that. I know that you guys are going to. That sucks.
2: From the Grove to the Golf, $10.
1: But that's virtually our cost on it. Like, this stuff costs money. It's very. And so, you know, some businesses give you the app for free and try to eat the money on the backside. I'm not quite solvent enough to be able to do that. So, you know, here's the bottom line. Lummy, you can listen for free, but you have to get the app, right? I mean, you got to get the app,
2: and the
1: app's going to be $10. So, you know, it's $10 a year to have the app to be able to listen to. Well, the app in itself is Bubba Army HQ, isn't it, Lummy?
2: Yes, it is.
1: Like, so when I say the app, that means Bubba Army HQ. And then once you go there, you can either just be a grunt, you create a screen name, and give your email, and you can listen to the show for free, and I think download the show. I mean, listen to the last day's program on stream, right?
2: Yes, it's all stream.
1: Yeah, and then you can be a lieutenant, and that's $10 a month. And let me, that gets you access to anything and everything we've ever done, and including not streaming it, but being able to download it.
2: Yes.
1: So that's the difference between streaming and downloading. So I'm hoping. When that comes out in a couple
3: of
1: weeks.
3: All your videos from the last place where we played out of, where Bean's at now?
1: There are some.
3: All them videos from around there or outside
2: there
3: the back?
2: There are some got lost.
1: No. Here's the thing.
3: We're just not allowed to play that.
1: No. Like, no. The audio, hold on, the audio of that. So let's say we had girls doing a double-headed dildo. And we had that a lot at Sirius XM. So we'd have porn stars that were double-heading each other. And we videotaped it. And at that point, Gene, we had our website called BubbaRaw.com. And people would go and watch that stuff over there. Well, that stuff's so filthy, Gene, that there's really no place to put that. There's really, unless I would open up an OnlyFans. I don't want to do that. So there's really, you can't, none of that stuff can live on YouTube because it's too dirty for YouTube. They get thrown right off. And then, you know, the template of having people, you know, pay you however many, $19 a month to watch your old videos. I think that ship has sailed. And so, you know, but audibly, the audio portion of the show where the girls were double-heading themselves, I mean, that would be available at what, you know, whatever show that would be available.
5: Yeah, it would. Yeah,
1: and under the Sirius XM non-censored days,
5: yeah,
1: you might be able to, and I'm sure the title, if there were two girls dildoing each other, I'm sure it's in the title. So if you just type in the massive search engine that we have above Army HQ, if you just type in, like,
5: put in quotes too, quotes, help
1: quotes, it. Yeah. Girls dildoing each other, or just girls dildoing, quotes, bam, it'll go and find you every show potentially that girls might have been dildoing. And that probably is one of those hot shows that I wish I could show you visually nowadays, but I don't really have a place to do it. So, Gene, those will, you know, we have them all.
6: Okay.
1: They take up a lot of room to store. We should probably one of these days, let me maybe hand them all over to somebody and see if we could get a...
6: The ants on the black man's balls?
1: No,
5: that one's not on there. There's a couple, yeah, it's like some of the ones that you'd be in are not there.
6: Why? Someone stole mine?
1: No, Gene, you know, because you probably just don't want that out there, bud. Some of the things we used to do.
6: When you caught me on fire?
1: No, Gene, I'm talking about, like, the whores and stuff.
6: Oh.
1: Yeah, remember when we used to...
6: Yeah, we had some good ones other than
1: that,
6: though.
1: But, like, you know, do you want a video that your wife could go search and find you running hose? Or would you rather me have taken all... Gene handles hose and not, you know, make them available ever again.
6: Well, it was back in a different time of my life, so I mean, it is what it is.
1: No, I mean, I'd just rather not cause the problem.
6: I don't think I got anything weird on there.
1: Gene, you'd be surprised. I'm just saying.
6: I don't remember some of it, I guess.
1: Why don't you just take my word for it, bro?
6: Right, I'll take your word for
1: it. Yeah. There's some stuff you don't want up there.
6: Yeah.
1: And so, let me, we don't really have a place to put all that stuff, but pretty much anything else that you would want is all at Bubba Army HQ.
5: Yes.
1: Now, I do have, I'm getting way ahead of myself, so this is probably more like maybe a month or two away from making this announcement, but I'm going to, I don't know if I should even talk about it yet, Lemmy, you know what I'm saying? I don't think I should even, like, hint as to what, remember I was telling you about that credit today?
5: Oh, yeah.
1: You know, that $500 credit?
5: Yeah.
1: Yeah, I don't know that I necessarily break that down today.
5: No, probably not.
1: Right. Because I got to get the infrastructure set up.
6: Yeah, because you got credit?
5: Yeah.
1: What's that, Gene?
6: Somebody paid you $500?
1: No.
6: Oh.
1: Somebody paid you $500? No, Gene, no, he paid me $500. We got an idea to give the listeners a $500 credit towards their year-end BARP deal.
6: Oh.
1: So I got a way... for listeners to be able to get a $500 credit on their BARP total. So instead of being $2,000, it would be $1,500 if they did this one particular thing. Don't forget all merch and all of your PayPal, Venmo, Cash App, Super Chat, Bits, any form that you send, any way that you send the show money, we track quite extensively. And in fact, Lemmy, I think your wife, Ashley, is in the middle of building the roughed-in spreadsheet.
5: Yes, she is.
1: I think Merch Crick, didn't Merch Crick give her the merch numbers?
5: Yeah, they're working on it together.
1: Yeah. So, like, with regards to that total that people have to hit, 2,000 through our various places, after, you know, Lemmy, I think I got to make it after September 15th, right? Because that's the fiscal year.
5: Yes, it is.
1: Our fiscal year is... September 15th to September 15th. That's our fiscal BARP year on how to qualify. You have to be qualified by September 15th so that we have time to order the rings to get here by or mid-January. So in order to know who qualifies for rings, we have to have the totals in, you know, your year-end total.
5: Yeah.
1: So the BARP monetary end of our fiscal season is September 15th. You have to have all your money in by September 15th. But next year, Lummi, I'm going to offer people a way to get a $500 discount from that amount.
5: Added bonus.
1: Gene, do you follow along what I'm trying to say or not? See, if you know what I'm talking about, then I'm actually explaining it correctly and people know what I'm talking about.
6: Yeah.
1: Do you know what I'm talking about?
6: Yeah.
1: All right, what am I talking about?
6: Talk about helping the fans out on the 500 and what they got to do.
5: Yeah, with some kind of credit.
1: There's gonna
6: they got to probably.
1: Don't guess on what it's going to be. Just say they're going to have to do something, and that'll get them a $500 credit.
6: Yeah, that'll get them something.
1: Yeah, I got $500
6: credit is something.
1: Something they got to do for the show.
6: Probably easy if you listen.
1: It's going to, you're right. It's going to be very easy.
5: Iggy McGillicuddy, $20.
1: Thank you, Iggy. That's a gimmick, isn't it?
5: Yeah.
1: When I return, Lummi, did you see where Travis Kelce, they're saying, has reported to training camp with like a little man gut, like a man bod?
5: Yeah.
1: Here's the thing, though. As a tight end, you don't got to be, you know, probably as physically fit visually as like the running back or the wide receiver or the corner. You know, there's some guys you want very muscular. You know, a real muscular core.
6: Beat a stiff arm.
1: But, you know, your tight end, man, as long as he, you know, he's a big body, he can block, and more importantly, he can catch. You don't have to have a perfect body to be a tight end.
5: He's hanging it up. He's getting ready for his dad bod.
1: We're gonna
6: be the one stay home raising it.
5: Yeah. Well, I mean, what's Taylor Swift worth?
1: What do you mean?
5: She's a homemaker. So he's going to be at home. Of course he is.
1: Yeah, why not? Why not just eat good all day and blast Taylor Swift and take private helicopters to your private jet so that you can get on your private plane and go to wherever you want, vacation and hang out and have the five-star resorts and money's no object. Hell yeah, why would you want to worry about, you know, keeping that six-pack when you can just live the life of luxury, right? And blast Taylor Swift. Not that she's that overly top sexy, but there has to be something with a man's ego knowing that you're blasting the most popular, richest entertainer in the world when you're just some dumb. What were they from Pennsylvania? Where did they grow up at?
5: Ohio.
1: Yeah, they're just a bunch of couple Ohio Midwestern farm boys. You know, and think about, you know, Travis Kelce. Let me, he's just some Ohio, you know, farm boy, and he hooks up with inevitably the one of the most famous women in the history of our world, Taylor Swift.
5: That's a lucky guy.
6: You think he was a Swiftie his whole life?
1: No.
6: Then he chased her down and found her?
1: Yeah, I think he kind of was. Because he was at Arrowhead. That's the stadium that he plays in. So when, like, there's
6: so she showed up?
1: When there's a concert at your home stadium,
6: okay, I get it.
1: Then you know all the security guys.
6: Yeah, they're going to get in the back.
1: Yeah, like, you know, that's your house.
6: Yeah.
1: You know, that's where you play 8 games a year. They know you more than they know the Taylor Swift people.
6: Right.
1: And so Taylor Swift's doing a big-ass concert at where you play home ball at. The security guards let you in. And you really don't, let me, if you remember, he didn't even really get a chance to meet her. She big timed him.
5: Yeah, that's right.
1: She sent like her assistant or something to go talk to him and to get his phone number or for them to exchange phone numbers.
5: Yes.
1: And then he left. All he left with was a phone number and not even given to him by her, by like her assistant.
6: And well, I think he was probably all right with that. I mean, that's.
1: No, but then, Lummi, I think he just kept texting her stuff.
5: Hell yeah.
1: And they eventually kind of connected that way. But it was, you know, when he went to go see her at his stadium where he plays ball, she turned him down.
5: Yeah.
6: She didn't really turn him down. She gave him the number.
1: Yeah, but she big-timed him. Like, she didn't give me, like, you know, that's big-timing somebody. Here's my number. I might call you. Right?
6: Right.
1: As a man, that doesn't make you feel like a real pussy. right?
5: Yeah,
1: like,
5: yeah.
1: Tell me, hold on, bitch.
6: Most guys would ask for the number.
1: This whole thing's going to be contingent on whether you call me back. Am I for real? I'm Travis Mother Effing Kelsey, NFL rugged ass football player. Yeah, but I'm Taylor Swift, and I got this Taylor Swift.
6: I sell out arenas.
1: My Taylor Swift vag is one of the most rarest vages of all. Yeah. Look at that.
5: Macho has something to say about this.
1: Macho.
7: They're not banging. There's no way. Those breakup songs are coming. Get ready.
1: No, I think I think they're going to make it.
7: No way she's doing anything with that. She could do so much better.
1: Give her
7: my number. I'll be right over.
1: Macho says, I don't have a fat gut like that one bit.
5: I didn't know Macho was a Swiftie.
1: Yeah, I think he is. Oof. I think Macho's a Swiftie.
7: She deserves better than that.
1: That's what we've learned today, Lummy.
5: Oh, man.
1: Lummy.
5: And he doesn't like Kelsey.
1: So, Lummy, just for the record, so that I remember back.
7: Yes.
1: Okay, my boobly's messed up.
5: Yes, boobly on 32.
1: Actually, my boobly is a pistol cock. Listen. It's the cocking of a pistol. I need boobly to be there. And then, of course, so you got those written down as notes, right?
5: Yes, you do.
1: All right, fantastic. And you have the official Lasker. I'm sorry, the official who is the favorite co-host of the Bubba Army.
5: Yes.
1: 53 Lasker, 23 Baby, 22 Dan, Jay with a 2 kicker.
5: Yes, that's what it is.
8: We deviated from the norm. And look what came of it.
7: You have some issues, kid.
8: The Bubba the Love Sponge show returns after these words.

0: Gloria Zach, you know, of course, we've been flim-flamming around. Gloria Zach has been there right out of the opening of the show, Lummy, but me being the, you know, just absolutely not paying attention, stupid-ass, you know, mother effer. Me being all that, and then
1: how you really feel.
0: Gloria Zach, I'm so sorry. I owe you such an apology, my friend. And then Michael Rogier. Is it Rogier? Michael Rogier?
2: Rogier.
0: $100 for Michael as well. Me very erroneously not recognizing the excellence of Michael and Gloria. I am so sorry.
1: Boom.
0: Let me, here is, I guess, pictures of Travis Kelce showing up to camp with his man, Bob.
3: There's a picture of Travis Kelce showing up to training camp with a real dad bod. Bit of a gut working.
0: I said mom bod, yeah.
3: And Taylor Swift taking his legs. I don't blame him. He just married one of the richest entertainers in the world. Attractive young woman. Travis Kelce is like a fire extinguisher. Crack the glass when you need him. And they won't need him till December or January. I do think he'll be just fine. Hats off to Travis. I'd be the last guy to second guess him about a dad bod. There's a picture of...
1: Yeah, let me mark that up in a week.
4: Oh, that was Macho.
5: Teletubby. He's a Teletubby.
0: Macho is so...
1: Yeah, but Macho, truthfully, man, about a month he takes that off?
0: No way. Macho is like...
5: 3 months, maybe.
0: Such a Swifty groupie that he's like besmirching her new husband because for trying to proclaim to the great Taylor Swift that indeed his very muscular bodybuilding built body would be far superior than that dad bod of a tight end that you got now there. Taylor Swift, if you want a real man, come over here and get macho manned. Macho man, see, he'll give you the business.
1: Woo!
0: Woo!
5: Got some big business for her, too.
0: Okay, easy. Ooh, the
4: wow, macho.
0: Care about
1: big damn. Penis.
4: He's getting hot back there.
0: My Lord, keep that big penis away, my friend, please. Can only imagine that anaconda. I mean, if you got those type of striations in your forearms, can you imagine what you got on your penis?
1: Oh.
0: I mean, you know, like, that's... That's, I think, only really big penises have striations, because mine doesn't have any.
5: No.
0: No, I mean, mine's just like a little hot dog.
5: Gene.
0: But, like, you know, some of those... Some
1: I
0: of
1: think
0: those,
1: I got one or two.
0: What? One or two what?
1: Streamlines.
0: I knew it was you. They're not...
1: Same thing.
0: No.
4: Is that a terrorism?
0: Hold on.
1: I don't
0: Gene,
1: know.
0: Gene. Striations.
1: Okay, there you go.
0: Streamlines. Okay, Gene, what are they again?
1: Streamlines.
0: No, I just told you the word.
1: Oh, stratinations.
0: No one else. Striations.
1: Okay, there you go.
0: No, don't leave
1: striations.
0: It on.
1: Striations.
0: Yes.
1: I'm not going to probably say that word much ever in
0: I'm
1: my
0: just
1: whole
0: saying,
1: life.
0: But if you proclaim to have two of those on your penis, you must know what those are called. They're not called streamlines. They're called striations. Veiny striation. Say it.
1: No.
0: Gene, if you want to be
1: why
0: able to, if you because you were talking about the texture of your penis. Me and Lummy said we had
1: no. I just told you I had some streamlined, and it's not about no texture. I didn't want to talk about anything.
0: Okay.
1: You were talking about whatever.
0: I talked about our penises,
1: and you said
0: and then you
1: don't go none. And I went, well, I don't know. I might have
0: no.
1: two.
0: You chimed in. You offered that you had two.
1: Yeah.
0: And so I said, two what? Knowing that it was...
1: I was asked that. Let me look those up. What about your last car?
0: Okay. No.
1: Okay.
0: I don't think...
4: It never got picked up on
0: really,
4: the audio
0: It doesn't
4: chain.
0: Really matter whether you were asked, but you certainly gave out the information very in a secure manner that you had two of those.
1: Yeah.
0: And then I go, okay, knowing inside in my little head that you have no idea how to pronounce the name and how funny it's going to be.
1: I don't forgot it again.
0: You navigating through it. And so I tell you the word and you go.
1: You know, in my head, it's like, if it's not worth listening to, just don't hear it.
0: In my head, if it's not worth listening to, don't hear it.
1: Right.
0: Well, Gene, you can't stop the hearing of it. You're hearing it.
1: See, that's where Babyface and Dan beat me, because they hear something, know it, and then they know it forever.
0: Okay. All right, Gene.
1: I don't.
0: I don't
1: waste my time with that.
0: I understand. Do you know what the veiny-like stuff on top of your penis, do you know what those are called?
1: No.
0: No, I've told you three times, bud.
1: Yeah, Steinbrenner lines.
0: No.
1: Something with the S.
0: Striations.
1: There you go.
0: Okay, I know. Don't.
1: I don't need to say it.
0: Yeah, no.
1: Where am I going to say that?
0: When
1: from?
0: I say it, you repeat it. You don't go. There you
1: striations.
0: Go.
1: Striations.
0: What?
4: There you go.
0: What?
1: Striations.
0: Striations. Yes. So if I was to be talking about me and Lummy's penises look like hot dogs, but indeed we've been told, rumor has it, Lummy, word on the street is that Gene Lasker, Gene, what do you got in yours?
1: Couple streamlines.
2: I don't think he. I think he thinks the distraction thing is a different kind of word.
0: Can you help me with this, please?
2: I mean, I'm gonna probably start changing mind this stream. I think Gene's onto something here.
0: No, it's
2: he's saying distraction is a bad word.
0: He's stupid. He's stupid.
1: No, I'm not stupid. I just don't care to remember it.
0: But that's the proper word.
1: Well, I've written it down on my whiteboard now, so now. You know, the wife's going to help me out.
0: And how did you spell it on your whiteboard?
1: Striationis. Am I close? You sounded it out off my board. You say it.
0: I don't think you're close.
2: You spell that again.
0: You know you're a straight hillbilly.
1: I got when it. You spell- Striationis.
0: I don't think that's correct.
2: That is correct.
0: Is it really?
2: Yes.
0: No way.
2: Oh.
0: Striations?
2: Yeah, striations.
1: Striations, A-T-I-O-N-S.
2: Look at this guy.
1: Found it out.
0: I thought there was one of those. I thought it was like one of those words.
1: I mean,
0: words
1: I'm not a spelling bee, dude, but you know.
2: No, Gene got it.
1: Know. Hey, Alexa. Had a Y in it, and I didn't know.
0: Spell striations.
6: Striations is spelled Striations.
1: Boom. Bet $1,000 today.
2: Drop him the mic, Gene.
0: Wow.
1: Lasker's, put me in, coach.
0: I'm trying to make Lasker look stupid, and I'm the dumb one.
2: Lasker won.
0: Man, Lasker.
1: Got lucky.
0: But Lasker, what are they called again? What are
1: the striations?
0: There you go.
1: It's getting written right in front of me, man. You can't even plug in now.
0: Well, see now, but Gene. You learn something every day now, don't you, bud?
1: Yeah, learn nothing.
0: Well, I'm just saying, you now know.
1: Probably never going to say it again.
2: You can talk about it when you're cooking pork or meat. Look at the fat, the striation fat, you know, on it.
0: Since when do the meat you cook got purple veins running through it? That's what striations on your penis is, like real rugged. It has big popping veins down the side of it. You know, like a guy that was like got a huge dong and was in shape would have striations. Gene proclaims to have two. Me and Lummy are a little bit more realistic, and we say we probably don't have any.
2: No,
0: you know, but Gene does claim to have two. So there you go, Gene. Oh God, I can only imagine Macho Man, right? I mean, just think about
2: the whole thing.
0: Think about Macho Man's whole deal.
2: Oof.
0: I mean, if your body has striations. Can you imagine what your penis looks like if your body's in that good of shape? Please. Oof. So let me, is this new Savannah Guthrie stuff, or is this video old? Because it says sheriff and Nancy Guthrie disappearance facing $176 million lawsuit alleging incompetence in a separate case. Then they attach Savannah Guthrie makes an emotional plea to the
2: yeah, it's probably just area. Like some backstory.
0: I thought as if this emotional plea was something that was like a couple months ago.
2: Yeah, it is.
0: So I don't, should I even play it?
2: Probably not.
7: I'm coming on today with a very specific message.
1: I killed my mom. Months.
0: No, Gene, that's no. She didn't kill her mom. You wouldn't put that on anybody. Trying to be funny, you idiot.
1: I'm not saying funny, man. That's the facts are.
7: Since our mom was taken from us, our family is.
0: So hold on, Lasker. You think?
1: That's what I think.
0: And Lasker investigates. And Lasker investigates. How do you score this out, Gene?
1: Daughter hated mom. Mom said something stupid. She knocked her out by accident, and she had to do what she had to do.
0: No, that's not how. They loved each other. They loved each other. Like, she was like the internal flame. Like, her mom was her everything. Kind of like me. How Janie Cakes is like, Janie Cakes is absolutely like, has every fiber of my life. And I love my mom so much. I'm going to be an absolute basket case when I lose my mom. Like, I don't even know if I'm going to be able to, like, I'm going to have to take a little bit of time off. Like, you know, real. I'm going to have to take a little bit of time off when I lose my mom. Like, it's going to really affect me. It's going to be bad. It's going to be really bad because she's my world. She's absolutely my world.
2: This video is from about a week ago, so
0: it's, then I guess it's kind of timely then, because
2: she's playing, I think,
0: at this point though they know that she's dead, because I think the second ransom note that they actually released, they said your mom is, remember they were talking about, we're sorry, we didn't know that she was in such a medical fragile condition and she's dead.
2: Yeah, and I believe
0: so. Did we ever
2: so.
0: Cover that on?
2: Yeah, we did.
0: Yeah. And so, you know, on the second ransom note, the people that took their mother on the second ransom note, but said, listen, they still wanted like $2 million for them to be able to tell you where they buried her. They're like, unfortunately, we didn't realize that your mom was in such bad health. I mean, they really add insult to injury. They're like, almost like, we wouldn't have taken her had we known that she had such a bad heart, but and she like died in their custody.
1: Why would they write a letter about what they did?
0: Well,
2: they wanted some money.
0: Now they're going to say.
1: Now I ask for money now.
0: No, but Gene, the only way there's money now is to
1: find her where they buried her.
0: Yeah, be like, okay, you know, yeah. So that's worth money to a family. They don't want their mom's remains to be buried in a unmarked desert, you know, 10 miles out of town. They would like to exhume her and, you know, give her a proper burial, if you will, right?
2: I mean,
0: yeah. So that's worth money if you're rich. And you say, okay, we wanted $4 million for your mom alive, but now we want $2 million for us to tell you where we buried her. So, like, I'm sure, I'd be like, man, I don't know if we can come up with $2 million, Tara. I mean, old Janie Cakes, I love her to death, but I don't got $2 million to go find her. I hope you do. I mean, I can't even pay I can't even pay for half of that at this point. And at the end of the day, man, if she's just going to sit out there and rot, I mean...
1: What's different?
7: In agony.
0: So let me,
2: her plea for them.
0: So they now know that they're never, that her mom's dad.
2: Yes.
0: They know that their mom's dad, and they just want her to, can you please tell us where mom is? That's what I think the Guthrie family's regulated on down to now.
7: I'm coming on today with a very specific message. It has been months since our mom was taken from us. Our family is in agony. We are in a nightmare that will not end. Nothing about our situation has changed.
0: I wonder if they blame themselves because, like,
1: they wasn't watching
0: after,
1: over.
0: Well, no, after day one or two, they'd gotten their first ransom note and they wanted like $4 million, and I think the family was like a little, and they only had like like 24 hours to get it.
2: Yeah.
0: And I don't think the family was able to cobble it together, or didn't cobble it together, or the law enforcement told them not to pay the first one. Like, you know, like in all the whole world of hostage negotiations, they know the equation as to what you're supposed to pay and what games you're supposed to play. And, you know what I'm saying? We don't know that. We don't know that intel. And so they didn't get the money to them fast enough for whatever reason. And then the interim, she died. They didn't want her to die.

0: So, I mean, just get to it. Thanks. And we feel for you, too. Savannah. Just think you're not going to have Christmas with Mama this year. No Thanksgiving. Mama's special recipe. Canned apple pie. None of that. The light of our life. The matriarch of our family. Gone. Because we wouldn't pay the money fast enough. Otherwise, we'd have her.
1: The world can be a cruel and unforgiving place. And I know.
0: And I am not speaking from a position of cruelty, Lummy. Please. I don't want anybody to think that I'm in my smart-ass, cynical-type play-by-play views here of this particular video, that I'm not trying to be cruel in any way, shape, or form.
2: No, unfortunately, the bad thing happened. And even if they did pay, she probably was already dead.
0: Right, exactly. Thank you. Let me finish.
2: You didn't make the cartel, money.
0: Right. So I'm not trying to besmirch the great Guthrie name at all, in any way, shape, or form.
1: Oh, that you have tried to do things the right way. Hmm. So I'm asking you, begging you, to do the right thing now.
0: Hold on. Let me see something. Did she just put him over by saying you've done everything in the right way?
3: Seemed like that.
0: Because they're saying, listen, man, if you don't prop them up and tell these bad people how cool they are, then you don't have any chance. Like right now, you got a chance of maybe finding your mom's body. We really do. But you got to really placate to these guys. They're real full of themselves. So you got to tell them, even though you killed my mom, you've done everything great so far. Is that what she just said?
2: Yeah.
0: How do I get back to that? Hold on here. Hold on.
1: The world can be a cruel and unforgiving place. And I know that you have tried to do things the right way.
0: From the time that they broke into your mom's house and put a garbage bag over her face, drug her out to a van, threw her into a van, took her to a warehouse, tied up to a chair with a mouth gag and probably just with sips of water here and there, wrote a $4 million ransom note. And in the interim of the family not giving you the money fast enough, she had a heart attack and died. You went out and buried her body at an undisclosed location, and that's the only information you have that's worth anything. And the family's negotiating with you right now to try to get that burial site for however many zillions of dollars you're trying to extort out of them. But guess what? You've done everything right so far. You're okay. The killing of the mom, the taking of the mom, the $4 million.
3: Maybe the stupidity of them on the internet, on the computer with her, is getting them to catch them even easier.
0: I mean, I'm sure this is all a ploy to catch them.
3: Yeah.
0: And I mean, they're like, if I'm the bad guy, I'm like, hold on. They're setting us up. This bitch just said that we did everything right so far.
2: Yeah, she's baby-faced.
0: Yeah, she's trying to Shakespeare. She's trying to do a reverse end around. That's what she's trying to do. She's trying to do a transfer of the heat, K5, Blue Jay, reverse end around is what she's trying to do. Like, bitch, I know you. I'm Shakespearing off this. Man, I'm going to beg off, Shakespeare off. You know, turn the lights down, yippee-yo, call the match. Double DQ, misqualification.
2: Get out of here.
0: Let's go home and get back to the hotel and start getting high. This is way too of a hot shot finish for me, boy. Woo.
1: So I'm asking you. Begging you to do the right thing now.
0: Yeah, what is it?
1: Make the right choice.
0: Tell me exactly
1: what you need. Help us find her. Tell us where to look for her.
0: Oh, we know exactly where she's at.
3: Too many.
1: I truly believe it is never too late to do the right thing.
0: It's not too late for you to crypto me on my Fiji Islands account. 5-9-6-9-4-9-8-9-9-9 to that account. Wire number, yippee-yo. $2 million.
2: Good luck.
0: An untraceable cryptocurrency, based out of Bora Bora,
3: on the computer?
0: Ran through 14 VPNs with a yippee-o kicker, right? These hackers, they can have it and go into a cold storage unit, wallet, whatever.
1: Help us bring this situation to an end. For all of us, no matter where we've been and what we've done, I believe there is always a way home. Please make the right choice.
0: They will, for a couple million bucks. I mean, right?
2: Yeah.
3: So what is the suing part of that ad?
0: What do you mean?
3: It says something about they were suing somebody.
0: Yeah, I forgot that.
2: Oh, yeah, the sheriff.
0: The sheriff.
3: Right.
0: Can you give me an overview on that deal before we go into...

0: words, supposedly, not that I'm going to be like, not that I try to make this program a gossip pop culture show, try to make it a little bit more of a manly show, which I think we're kind of manly today. You know, we already got Lasker here. We already voted that he's the most popular, you know, times two. You know, like, I mean, what else is left with regards to, you know, how well we're doing today, please? But Lummy, I hate to be too much of a gossip deal, but I'm going to, and this is a little bit gossipy, but supposedly Perez Hilton, the famous blogger, you know, probably next to TMZ and a couple, you know, people. And I mean, you know, Perez Hilton is certainly in the conversation with regards to where people get their pop culture dirt, if you will.
1: Yeah.
0: Yeah. And I'm assuming because he was so early in on all the digital platforms that he has astronomical numbers to the point where he makes probably a pretty good living from just his digital presence.
1: Yeah. He's been doing it on the website for a long time.
0: Right.
1: Since 2001.
0: Supposedly, he did a live stream last night or something.
1: Yeah, for 30 minutes on TikTok.
0: And it was a little disturbing. Like it felt as if he might potentially be maybe trying to harm himself. And so everybody's now freaked out about it. I don't know necessarily that he did. I don't know if he cut the stream, you know, at a real crucial time, or he starts talking a bunch of nonsense or what, but it, you know, it did pop up today, Lummy, as trending. We're like, what in the hell is this all about?
2: And then I kind of found, this dude about? Who is it?
0: Well, he's a gossip queen.
1: Yeah.
0: Even though he's a man. No, he's not a pedophile. See, Gene, you don't automatically put the, you gotta,
2: well,
0: be,
2: I just looking at him, know, with a little girl on the back screen, Gene, just really,
1: he's, you know, a blogger.
2: Gene, can I give you
0: Can I give you a little life lesson that you not be so quick to pedophile a guy out, like, you know?
1: And also the girl is like in her 20s or 30s.
0: Yeah, like, so, you know, if we read the story and we determine the guy did something very pedo or chomo, then yeah, let it rip. But just, you know, based on the description of a guy, you know, don't throw the pedo on him. So can you be a little easier on the pedo?
2: Let's see who he is.
0: Okay, no, we're gonna.
2: So he's dealing with the Ariana Grande.
0: Well, no, he's a reporter. He's a gay guy. Okay. Now, I know you automatically see red. Just work.
2: That's fine.
0: Let me just walk you through it. He's a gay guy, okay? He's very flamboyant and feminine. And he gives all his niche, or his, what he does on the internet is he comes up with, or he investigates celebrity gossip. You know, who's kissing who's cheating on who, you know, who's acting like an asshole backstage.
2: Probably a lot of all that.
0: Yeah. So there's a lot, you know, there's a big market for that. You know, so he does it. This guy's a host. His name's Perez Hilton. Everybody pretty much, except you, pretty much knows who he is.
2: Never heard of him.
1: He used to go on the Stern Show, too.
0: So anyway, he has, you know, makes probably millions of dollars through his various Perez Hilton gossip, you know, whether it's YouTube, Facebook, X, Insta, you know, TikTok. You know, he makes a really good living digitally. He does very well. He's probably makes millions of dollars in his digital world. Supposedly, he was on TikTok. Was it TikTok, Lummy?
1: Yeah, it was TikTok.
0: He was on TikTok last night talking a bunch of potentially harming himself stuff. I think we have it, don't we? We have an excerpt of what Channel 7...
2: You know, yeah, what Channel 7 people is, yeah. Letting you know that is, it sells.
0: What's that, buddy?
2: I said, that sells when you make people think that you're going to harm yourself.
0: Well, no, Gene, it's
2: you have a lot
0: not,
2: of people get on your side to help you out. Yep.
0: Well, Gene, that's, you know...
2: Gimmick. He wasn't doing none of that.
0: All right, Gene, let's just settle down, okay, bud? We got to go burn time out. And we'll come back with the Perez Hilton.
2: There's always the other side of it.
0: Well, okay, well, we're going to break it down next, and you can give us the other side of it, okay?
2: Yeah.
0: All right.
2: Yeah.
0: You good?
2: Yeah, I'm good.
3: Non-scripted and unregulated.
4: Sort of like the same sensation you get after sex.
3: Bubba the Love Sponge. The Bubba the Love Sponge show returns after these words.

0: And my what are we going to do in Iran story. I wanted to get a couple of these blown out. They're Dan specific. Here's Fauci. And this will probably be the last bit of Fauci news that we'll cover. But I really like this. This is Senator Moreno? Senator Moreno in the last day of questioning with Fauci. As you know, that he's asserted his Fifth Amendment right pretty much on every question they have. And I kind of like this senator's spin on it with regards to Fauci asserting his Fifth Amendment right. I really loved this.
1: But it's James Madison. I can only wonder.
0: Here we go.
1: So you didn't know who wrote the Fifth Amendment. It's James Madison. I can only wonder what he would think of somebody like you invoking his writings to shield culpability for the actions that you took.
0: It's now fact. It's fact that he received over $1 million in various rewards and grants and things like that. It's fact that he knew anything other than an N95 mask, and in most instances in that particular situation, was ineffective. It's a fact that social distancing was not effective. It's a fact that they knew ivermectin and other things outside of the big pharma jab were effective and worked. They knew for a fact this was pretty much a nothing burger when it came to the younger generation. They know for a fact that it came from a lab and not a wet market. They know for a fact that, you know, that they didn't need to shut down all of these places and scare everybody.
2: And they know for a fact that the vaccine did not prevent transmission, did not prevent infection, and may have increased your risk of catching COVID. They know for a fact that the vaccine was not effective in children.
0: That's what I said. But anyway.
3: And the fact that he probably created funded it.
2: Fauci designed the disease to begin with. Yeah. It was his virus from when it was in North Carolina. Son of a bitch.
1: No secret why you have to hire the biggest dirtbag attorney on the planet because of what you did.
0: Now, what happens from here? The congressional hearing or the Senate Oversight Judiciary Committee, they had him up on the Hill. He pled fifth to the fifth to everything. Is there anything that can happen from this point forward in the information that they have received, you know, via getting, you know, on a subpoena for his email and his communications? So that's where everything that Dan and I said, we know for a fact, all came from his writings and his correspondence. It's not anybody's opinion. This came from Fauci. My question is, where do they go from here? I mean, he's been granted a pardon and immunity, but that's only on the federal level. Can states now, much like states, Dan went in and went after Big Pharma individually as states, you know, on the opiate crisis and the pill mills and things like that. I think almost every state took a shot at Big Pharma and got a settlement. Do now the states take all this information and get, you know, and sue Fauci on the state level?
2: They have to sue Fauci on the state level, but in federal court.
0: Okay.
2: So it's still state crime, but if it's a person versus a state, it specifically goes to federal court.
0: I know. So Fauci isn't off the hook just because he went up there.
2: Which is why he pled the fifth, because he does have potential exposure within the states. So
0: is the fifth not in play on the state level?
2: It's only in play on federal. Not at all.
0: So what do you think? This is all of the fact finding and all of the, you know, quizzing and all the, you know, bombarding when he would not answer anything, and they have all these statistics and facts that they've, you know, obtained from him. Are they just setting the stage for the state to come in now? Or do you think that this is this it's over and it doesn't go any further? To me, them unearthing everything they did would seem like they're just setting up, like this is very far from being done. And that I think there's a next layer to this, and that would be potentially each state gathering around and suing this guy on the state level in federal court.
2: Or not even just suing him, maybe charging him criminally.
0: Right.
2: You know, in state courts. And then no one can undo that.
0: Would you agree that this is not over?
2: I hope it's not over. And, you know, what really astounds me is it's been proven now. It's been demonstrated. It's been clear that son of a bitch lied about everything. And it was a mark for himself. Well, yeah, I think it's a mark for himself. It's embarrassing, that part. But the devastation that he caused, not only in this country, but throughout the world, and how that guy can show his face without people diving on top of him is beyond me. But even Brian said, oh, yeah, well, we didn't learn anything new. We knew it. Brian, you sat in your home like a little scared bitch for 6 months because this guy made you that scared. You followed all his things wearing three kinds of masks on top of each other because of this guy. This guy made you look and half of the country look like fools. And now they're like saying, oh, they're defending him. They're saying, oh, he didn't know better at the time. He systematically defrauded and injured this entire world. And for us to just like pass over it, gloss over it, just forgive him. He was doing the best he can. No, he didn't. He was acting with a malicious heart. He had bad intentions. He was actively hurting people. Well, he was screwing people financially.
0: And he knew the truth.
2: And he knew the truth.
3: And the people defending him are the people that are cheering on Luigi that killed the United Healthcare guy.
2: Right.
3: And all he was is a president of a healthcare company.
2: Right.
3: I mean, Fauci killed him, he created the disease. He ruined people.
0: All right, let me go down.
1: I hope you're paying him well. And I hope that...
0: I really like this guy, man, because he absolutely brings the steam.
1: One way or the other, somewhere, sometime, you answer for your crimes. Can you do me a favor in the audience and stand up if during...
0: Nobody has seen this. This is really effective because Fauci won't answer any question. No matter how you frame it, no matter how... He just won't. He won't answer. So watch this demonstration.
1: The time of the COVID pandemic, you were called a racist for calling the virus a Wuhan virus or the China virus. If you thought the 6-foot rule was total crap, if you thought the vaccine wasn't something that you should take, if you thought it was outrageous the way the mask policy was rolled out, if you were fired from your job for not taking that vaccine, including members of the military, if you thought closing schools was catastrophically stupid, and that you thought that during these times, saying these things made you somehow a lesser human being.
0: So now everybody, the media, people in the gallery, people that are watching this, people that are aides for various senators and congressmen, people now are under what he said, you know, the parameters of what this guy said are now standing up in the chambers.
1: Fauci, can you just turn around and look at the people behind you?
0: And Fauci refuses to turn around.
1: You're not willing to do that? That's not a question. It's not a question. To your lawyer, it's not a question. It's a request. All you have to do is look up from your lawyers and look at the people who were absolutely shamed for saying what we know now to be the truth. You can't even look at them? That's a question. Are you able to look at them? Those policies were put in place because you had moronic politicians that listened to the words of a megalomaniac who was more interested in having met a Kardashian than the suffering of the American people, and that is you. You may have had a 50-plus year legacy of public service, but it ends in total and complete disgrace. So let me ask you an opportunity to answer one question. Will you apologize, just apologize, to the people who you harmed through your actions? Will you say, do you have the dignity to just say you're sorry?
4: On the advice of counsel, I respectfully decline to answer based upon my rights under the Fifth Amendment to the Constitution.
2: Coward. Boom. Coward, coward, coward. He's a malicious, evil, murderous coward. coward, in my opinion. And I think the facts will prove that I'm right.
0: Moving right along, before I get into the Iranian WNBA deal, I wanted Dan to see this. I guess this woman had some type of botched nose job. I've been holding on to this since like last Wednesday, and I knew I could only, I wanted to play it specifically while you were here. So I think I got this story like last Wednesday. And I don't know if this is in Great Britain or where this is at, but this woman has had a, she in some way, shape, or form had a, either a botched or complication on a rhinoplasty.
2: Probably had a cocaine nose.
0: Yeah, she may have.
2: With no structure left.
0: And so she goes, she has all these prosthetic noses, including the one that she has on now, and she can change noses for various occasions. Like, for instance, when she's been drinking a little bit, she's got a nose that's got a little red hue to it. And she plops them on and stick, and they have a magnetic base. They've built a magnetic base in here where she just literally plops on a brand new nose. Check this out. I mean, and Dan, have you ever seen anything like this?
2: Yes, because they also have clip-ons with like osseointegrated implants like you do for teeth, where the prosthetic of the face will just snap on.
5: Original glue-on noses that I wore before they cut the nose off.
6: Okay.
5: And then I've got a selection of noses. I've got a nose. Do you want me to take it off to show you?
6: Oh, my. If you don't mind. You mind?
5: No, God, no, not at all.
6: You've done it on TikTok, haven't you, as well?
5: Yeah, and it went a little bit crazy. But, yeah, I've got a selection of noses that I wear, and I love this one the most.
6: That is your favourite one.
5: This is my favourite one.
7: You would literally never know.
5: I know. I'm so lucky. But I've got a drunk nose that I wear...
7: Stop it.
5: ...when I've had a few glasses of wine. So I just put my drunk nose on.
6: So that's the red one.
0: It'll give you a better like that. That was a side view. It gives you more of a front on view.
2: Mrs. Potato Head.
7: Your family go, the red one's on.
6: So when you've got a
7: how many she had?
6: That's unbelievable. It's so clever. And then you've got a tanned one from when you're on holiday.
5: Yeah, when I get a little bit of summer and a little bit of colour on my cheeks, I have to have a slightly more tanned
7: Jane,
5: one.
7: It's extraordinary. Take us back to 2012. What happened?
5: I had a really large Neapolitan Mastiff called Cece.
0: Dan, what's that called? A neoplasty old thing called Cece.
2: It's a giant dog.
0: What?
2: It's a giant dog.
0: I really had a large Neapolitan
2: Mastiff.
0: Okay. Oh, okay. All right. So
2: it's
0: like
2: a bull mastiff. They're so massive. They're 100-plus-pound dogs.
0: Did the dog bite her nose off, maybe?
2: Or broke it?
5: A mastiff called Cece. And she jumped up and knocked my nose. And after that, my nose was just weird, and it sort of... blew up a little bit, and I had lots of nosebleeds. And
7: but
5: we
7: she
5: thought,
7: didn't break it. It wasn't...
5: She didn't break it.
6: Well, she was just being playful.
5: She was just being playful, and we just thought, oh. But my nose...
0: Kind of like when Turner took a hack at your cheek, Lummy, you know?
3: It was yeah,
0: just
3: exactly.
2: It's
3: yeah.
2: being painful.
5: Continued
2: yeah.
5: to be weird, so thought I'd better go to the doctors and see what it was. So I went to the doctors, and they were like, haven't got a clue what it is. They sent me to the local hospital. They didn't know what it was. Went to another hospital, and it took me 2 years to eventually get diagnosed with what I got, which is vasculitis.
6: Just explain what
0: so
6: what
0: Dan,
6: you've
0: what's,
6: actually.
0: What's vasculitis?
2: It's an inflammation of the blood vessels. It's very nondescript, and it's very diffuse and not specific.
0: Is it treatable without having to saw somebody's nose off?
2: I mean, I've never heard of vasculitis causing a rhinectomy.
6: Done because it looks like it's magnets that go into your skull. Is that
5: yeah,
6: right?
5: Basically, I've got magnets into my skull.
0: Yeah. So hold on.
2: Wow.
3: Okay.
0: Yeah, like Dan, you have been doing plastic surgery nearly 30 years. Have you ever seen such a contraption?
2: Yeah, well, we did it with osseointegrated implants. Instead of the magnets showing, there would just be, you know, things that would snap.
0: So instead of magnets, you had something that would like snap into place.
2: Right. Similar idea, though, where there's a couple of implants that are, you know,
0: now what's
2: sticking out of the skin.
0: What's behind that?
2: Just your airway.
0: Like,
2: goes all the way down.
0: Like at you know atom like atomic like I'm sorry atomy or whatever the hell is, you know like atom like you know like what's behind there like as far as your anatomically
2: her nasal pharynx and so it goes
0: there's no blood or nothing like that
2: there's mucosa in there it's just like this it's like the lining of your nose now
5: I took off my nose that had sunk straight back into my face
6: yeah
5: and then I've got magnets. On my nose, and then I just
6: keeps on.
5: Keep it on every morning.
7: But you still have a sense of taste and a sense of
5: smell. I can still, yeah, I put a TikTok up and a lot of people were saying, can you sneeze? Yes. Can you smell? Yes. Can you taste? Yes. People were fascinated about the sneezing more than anything else. But yeah, I've got, I mean, Michael, I can't smell as well as you.
0: Michael Jackson had, he didn't have that. He just had a really bad botched nose job.
3: I think he had his tip that he could clip on and clip off.
2: I think he did have something like that, Bubba, because what if you go through, and in the plastic surgery world, we've talked about this outside of what, you know, normal media talks about. And what it appears he had done, and this is
0: you're
2: again
0: talking about Michael Jackson.
2: Michael Jackson, right. And this is, again, in my opinion, based on what I've heard, I can't confirm this is real. But a lot of times when a black guy wanted to have a wider nose, they would add volume to the dorsum because the traditional standard African nose doesn't have a very strong dorsal bone and dorsal cartilage. That's why it's flat. So back in the day when Michael Jackson was trying to make himself look more white, he put a silicone implant in his nose. Well, silicone implants in the nose don't do well. They tend to get rejected. And so that's why he was in that hyperbaric oxygen. It wasn't because he was weird. It was because he was trying to heal
0: his nose.
2: And ultimately, it did not heal. He ended up losing tissue and ended up with a scarred down, deformed nose that he covered.
0: And he may have had something
2: prosthesis like this is what I think he did do.
0: Right.
2: He's had a prosthetic.
0: Rallies surround Fever Lynx game after Sophie Cunningham's stance on transgender athletes. So, you know, Sophie Cunningham's stance on transgender athletes, we played it last week. She's like, girls are girls, boys are boys. I'm protecting girls here that have, you know, participated with other girls all of their career. And then all of a sudden later on in their career, whether it be, you know, high school or college, now a boy wants to wear lipstick and compete against the girls. I have the opinion that I have because I'm trying to protect the dreams of young girls, which is kind of the mindset of any normal minded person. You know, boys play with XX, and XX never should be allowed, regardless of what type of lipstick or fake boob implants or mini skirts or whatever. If you are an XY, if you're an XY, which is a man, you should play with XY people. An XX, which is a girl, regardless of what that XY has done exteriorly, should never be allowed to play competitive sports with a genetic, you know, XX, which is a girl.
2: And if you look at the people that you would consider to be experts in this specific topic, when it comes to the athletes themselves, you want to look at people like Billie Jean King, who transcended sports and became, you know, an openly lesbian female, but was the most famous female tennis player of her time, and really
0: made
2: unbelievable, and really made women in sports marketable and financially viable. And then you look at another person that would have a real, real, real skin in the game, like foreskin in the game, and that would be Jenner.
3: Bruce Jenner
2: / Caitlyn Jenner, because that person knows what advantages someone with XY chromosomes
0: on the highest level
2: and knows now that as a girl, she lives as a woman, she'd still whoop the ass at any other genetic female in any sport that she tried with, because she could do everything. She's the decathlete.
0: She
2: could run, jump, throw things.
0: Bruce Jenner, at his most athletic part of his life in the 1976 Montreal Olympics, was recognized as... Where the hell is this coming from? I don't know where all this keeps firing. In its highest level, which is the, you know, the decathlon for the Olympic sporting of every 4 years, the Olympic comes around and the decathlon is recognized as the most overall sport that shows strength, speed, endurance, athleticism. You know, it's not just the shot put. It's not just the pole vault. It's not just the 24-mile run. It's all of them. So you have to be the most well-rounded athlete in the world to be the winner of the decathlon. In fact, I think...
2: Best athlete in the world.
0: Yeah, you're labeled the best overall athlete in the world.
2: Yep.
0: And so when that person that at one time that was the description of Bruce Jenner, the best male athlete in the world. When the best male athlete in the world is now transitioning to the point where I think Bruce Jenner, now Caitlyn, even went with cutting off his wiener. Supposedly.
2: Not cutting off, but turning it inside out.
0: But, you know, but at the end of the day, Dan, even if you do cut your wiener off and you hollow it out and make it a vagina, I still think you're wired XY.
2: Well, you are, and you had all those years of muscle development as an XY, and you're 5'11 or 6'1.
0: Yeah. Mm. And so Bruce Jenner, who's now a woman, by all intents purposes, says one of the biggest proponents of boys play with boys and girls play with girls, regardless if you put lipstick on or cut your wiener off, the person that probably has the most standing, the biggest expert of all, would be a person that at one time was the greatest male athlete, has now transitioned into a woman. And as a woman, she says there's no way, shape, or form that anybody that's transitioning should ever play with girls because you just distinctively have an unbelievable advantage. This is the utmost expert in the world over this little sliver of pie that we're discussing. Right? I mean, nobody's got better standing than Caitlyn Jenner. You're living your life as a woman. You've transitioned into a woman. And you were at one time the best man in all of athletics. That gives you both sides of the fence to be able to argue from. And if that person says that XY competing against XX, when you break it down genetically, is not fair to XX, then that's what the law should be. We don't need any, you know, WNBA coaches. See, you know what pisses me off is that these dumb bitches and the WNBA are using their platform to promote stupid woke stuff. Nobody in the WNBA, outside of your handful of players that are woke and weird, the majority of the people that come to the games are like me, Dan, and Lummy. We want to see Caitlin Clark and Kelsey Mitchell. We want to see these good players, you know, play, I guess. But we don't want this platform to be a platform that you can speak out on stupid, weird stuff. And this is a direct problem that the commissioner has allowed. Jesus, stop. I'm just going to.
3: I also sent you where, I guess, last night, the Golden State coach came out and said that she supports men playing in women's sports.
8: Mission accomplished. Sure. Another segment filled. More of the Bubba the Love Sponge Show after this.

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1: We might be off, but those bills keep coming. PayPal, Venmo, Cash App, all at the Bubba Army. Now back to the best of Bubba.
2: If I'm the WNBA, Dan, and I'm the commissioner, I'm throwing down some rules that says we're not talking about this topic anymore. We're not this particular agenda, this trans world that just infiltrated WNBA. We're done. We're going to talk about what happens on our court by the players in our league, and that's it. We're not going to use our platform to start going down this path. And every one of them's doing it now. I got three coaches. This coach, the coach from the Indiana Fever, and the coach from the Minnesota Lynx, of which the coach from the Minnesota Lynx, she wore a shirt in yesterday's game when they played against Indiana saying, trans kids belong. Mm. They belong. Yeah, they do belong. Trans kids do belong. Playing against girl, I'm playing against boys. Play by what your gender markers are.
3: I know you don't have the fever again in the regular season, but coming out of the break, one of the big news stories has been Sophie Cunningham.
2: Let me Napa Mike, $100. Thank you, Napa Mike. Appreciate it.
3: One of the big.
2: I would say we're not answering any questions. Listen, I'm not answering questions with regards to the trans world. That's a world that does not affect the girls that I coach. And I want to talk about the girls that I coach, and that's it.
3: News stories has been Sophie Cunningham and the protests for her and protests against her. And, you know, they had a national televised game today and Cheryl, you know, wore a shirt. And it's just a conversation. I'm wondering just what do you think about it?
2: This is lack of leadership. This is absolutely lack of leadership.
4: Yeah, she shouldn't have to answer this question. They're not even talking about the game she's in.
2: Well, hold on. Here's the deal. But the commissioner needs to step up, Lummy, mm-hmm. and tell all organizations, stay away from answering transgender. This, we are not here to promote people that are trying to transition. We are here to promote women playing basketball on the highest level. Period.
5: To celebrate Brittany Griner's circumcision?
2: Yes.
3: It's good for the league. Does it detract from the basketball? Is it?
2: And here's the deal. You bitches want to sit here and act like being transitioning, you know, you belong? Okay. Let's get a couple guys, you know, Lummy, that like are, you know, second and third string on North Carolina and Duke and, you know, UConn and IU and Notre Dame and some of these big, you know, UCLA, some of these big Power Five schools, you know, the guy that's the sixth or seventh or eighth man off the bench, you know, the 7'2" backup center that's a little awkward and needs, you know,
5: a little
2: development. Let's go ahead and put lipstick on him, have him tuck his wiener, put on a sports bra, much like probably Brittany Griner really is,
5: right.
2: And let's let them start entering the sport and let them start scoring 40 and 50 a game.
4: Good luck.
2: And so that your Kelsey Mitchells and the chick, the blue-haired chick yesterday, I think her name's Robinson or Williams, who just absolutely lit it up. She was a great player. And so that these girls, you know, now are getting dominated by men that are wearing lipsticks. If you really want to take the if you're going to put your money where your mouth is, and the head coach for the Minnesota Lynx is going to wear a t-shirt that says trans kids belong, then you better allow somebody that's transitioning from a male to a female to be part of your sport.
5: Let's let them all in there. Let's just flood them with trans athletes.
2: Yeah, absolutely.
5: Let's just, like, every team's got four or five, so that all the girls can just get knocked the F out.
2: Yeah.
4: Jay's here.
2: Yeah, absolutely.
3: Just noise.
5: I'd love to see a bunch of crazy trans fighting in the halftime. The bench is empty and a bunch of dudes just start getting guyish again.
4: That's an awesome league.
5: Beat the living out of each other.
2: Dudes with lipstick and sports bras.
5: Right.
2: Yeah.
5: And their taped penises fling out of their shorts.
2: Lummy with lipsticks, a sports bra, and his hair pulled back in a girl bun.
5: Oh, yeah.
2: And I mean, Lummy, you'd be scoring 50 a night.
4: I'd get a double-double.
3: I'm just wondering what your opinion is.
6: I think, thank you for that question. I think...
2: No, it should have been, I'm not answering that question.
4: Yeah.
6: Just in terms of how
2: the WNBA is going to weird itself right out of existence.
5: Yep.
6: And seeing it is, if I could answer with, like, for me, sports is about belonging.
2: Belonging. Sports is about
5: fairness.
2: Sports is about having the same type of person that you're competing against or with. The same type of person.
6: It's about inclusivity. It's about allowing everyone to be their authentic self. You know, I'm big on that just because I have been criticized for my height, for my ethnicity.
2: But you're, you know what?
5: What is she, Hawaiian?
2: But you're still Japanese? A woman. You're still an XX. You were born an XX. You are an XX. You're going to stay an XX.
5: Right.
2: Let's throw in an XY in here and let's really get crazy.
6: I've been in those you shouldn't belong here many times. And for me, I don't want that space, especially Golden State, to ever feel like that. So but I'm all about women, little girls deserving to play. And that includes trans women. So I'm all about inclusive.
2: All right. Then you know what? Let's have some trans women that you got to start playing against.
5: The WNBA is going to become the NBA, and it's going to become interesting to watch.
4: Oh, with trans players?
2: Here it is. Yeah. Here.
5: They're all, you know, like the one who yelled at those girls last week. You know, I suspect she's a lesbian. She's the co-owner of the Seattle team.
2: Oh, yeah. Yeah.
5: She came out and yelled at the girls for wearing XXXY shirts.
2: Here is the head coach for the Minnesota team on ABC. This was on ABC. This was their premier game yesterday, them versus the Indiana Fever. They end up winning 108-100. And this is her. And by the way, Sophie Cunningham is the only person in the league, really, that's like, you know, speaking of this trans issue in a very calculated and smart way. And that is, boys play with boys and girls play with girls. And if we take that right away, then it's going to be unfair to little girls. That's about as common sense as you potentially could get. She's now been ostracized and bastardized, and she's been made the villain to the point where the team that she's playing, she plays for the Indiana Fever, they're playing the Minnesota Lynx. The coach, now Sophie Cunningham's a player. The coach of the team that she's playing is now responding to her stance on her, you know, mature, calculated, what most Americans feel opinion about trans is. And she comes out to head coach her girls that are competing against Sophie Cunningham with a trans kids belong shirt. Knowing that it's going to be on national TV, knowing that the player that you're going against has already been outspoken about this, and this is the shirt that you wear.
0: Well, we see Cheryl Reed wearing a shirt today in support of trans kids. Trans kids belong.
2: Okay, trans kids belong. That means you're going to start letting, you know, XYs play with XX because they belong, right? And if they feel like they need to play against girls, you better support them. If you're gonna loosely knit together your support of this particular subject by on national TV in opposition of one of the highest profile players that you're playing against, going to wear a trans kids belong shirt.
0: The shirt, just in the aftermath of Sophie Cunningham's recent comments, we actually saw Cheryl.
2: Like, this is so petty. Like as a head coach, hold yourself to a higher decorum.
5: And you know what's ironic is she never said anything negative about trans people.
2: No.
5: She talked positively about women and protecting women in women's sports. She's never uttered a negative word about trans people ever.
2: Ever.
0: Sophie speaking at center court pregame. And yesterday, Cheryl Reeves spent a lot of time talking at length with the media about this topic.
7: I would encourage anyone to go and listen to Cheryl Reeves' comments. Incredibly thoughtful, easy to find.
2: Man, God forbid an announcer says, are we kidding? Can we burn a timeout here? Do we know what we're really saying? Do we know how weird we're making our league? Do you know the average guy sitting on his couch right now in Wisconsin doesn't really care about this stuff and actually thinks we're a bunch of freaks? and we're going to lose that guy as a P1. He's no longer. There's only a certain amount of nonsense and wokeness and weirdness that the average American consumer, that potentially is a new set of eyes on the WNBA since the influx of enthusiasm that Caitlin Clark and other people have brought, they're not going to put up with a head coach of your most successful franchise with the league's best record, 25 and 26 and 5 or something like that, that it comes out and starts getting weird like this and having press conferences
7: online and
2: see.
7: Just encourage anyone to go and listen.
2: And anybody, even the announcers. Even the announcers have to sit there and bite their tongue.
5: Yep.
2: And sell the gimmick. Now,
5: no, they supported it. They didn't just bite their tongue and sell it. They supported it.
2: So here's the head.
5: They super served it.
2: You want to talk about screwed up? This is the head coach of the Indiana Fever. This is the woman that coaches Sophie Cunningham.
5: I have mixed feelings about her now.
2: I don't like her. I hate her. I hate her guts. I hate her guts.
5: What do you really think?
2: I hate her guts. Oh. Thanks. Thanks for letting me triple down. I hate this bitch's guts.
5: Wow.
2: You know how one of your high-profile play. Listen, it's just common sense.
5: I agree 100%.
2: Whether you agree with Sophie Cunningham or you don't, just common sense would say, I probably need to delicately stay out of this fray. Right?
5: 100%. And I support my players.
2: I support my players. I support their opinions. Everybody's entitled to their opinion. I'm not going to get too far down the road on this particular topic. It is a lose-lose topic. It's highly polarizing. You might as well be asking me about abortion, because that's how polarizing this issue is. And I don't want to... You know what? I'm the coach of the Indiana Fever. If you want to talk about any of my girls that I coach, or any of the girls that I'm going to be coaching against, or the league in itself, that's fair game. But I'm not going to talk about some social experiment that's currently going on in our pop and in the world pop culturally. I'm just not going to talk about it. There's no way for me to win this argument. And so I'm going to leave that for other people. But I do support my players. What does this bitch say?
8: What's your stance? What is your stance on men or athletes who test as biological male participating in women's sports? What's your personal stance?
9: Yeah, I mean, I don't know that I would say that I'm educated enough from a scientific standpoint.
2: What?
9: I don't ever believe that exclusion is an answer. I just don't.
2: Exclusion's not the answer. So you're supposed to include everybody?
5: I'm not a scientist. They don't know.
10: She's trying not to say anything to get canceled.
5: Right.
10: So she's saying, Dan, that I shouldn't have an opinion.
2: But here's the deal.
10: I'm for inclusion.
2: But here's the deal. You can say the same thing while avoiding the topic altogether. I'm just not going to speak on it. Yeah. Nobody can cancel you for saying, I prefer not to speak about this topic. I stand behind my players.
5: You're right.
2: It's not me. I'm not the person that's ever going to be the deciding vote as to whether these people play in our sport or not. So yep. I would choose not to answer this. Now, you want to talk about Caitlin Clark or Kelsey Mitchell or the Lisa Boston girl or you know, Sophie Cunningham or the Hall girl? I'm all up. Let them rip.
9: I do think, you know, when we think about various levels of sport, various governing bodies of sport and things that go into that, like I said, I'm not educated enough at the different levels. I know growing up, I played with the boys all the time.
8: So
9: there
8: you
9: weren't girl sports.
8: Would you welcome?
2: No, you played with the boys.
5: And lost.
2: The boys didn't play with you. Meaning when
5: that's a good distinction.
2: It's a big difference.
5: Wow.
2: If the boys are playing a game and you go in there and say, hey guys, can I get in? They're like, yeah, come on in here. But if it was a group of girls, let's say there's 8, 9, 10 girls playing a pickup game and boys went in, that's a whole different parameter.
5: You're right.
2: Than you play. I played with the boys all my life, meaning the boys incorporated you into their game.
5: Right, that's different. If Lummy and the boys are playing a game and a girl rolls up at 6'2" and wants to play some hoop with them,
2: sure.
5: Then that's different than Lummy rolling up to a girl's game.
2: Right.
4: Yeah, yeah. A lot different.
11: Look at me like I'm a pussy.
2: But these writers and these journalists, they're as pussified and woked as everybody else.
8: A biological male in WNBA.
9: I don't know.
2: Hold on. That's a hard no. That's a hard no. This question is a hard no.
8: A biological male in WNBA.
2: No. I'm not for that. I'm not. I'm sorry. Cancel me.
9: Again, it's like, I don't know, when we talk about biological male and scientifically where we are, I think it's a totally different scenario. You know, as I said, I'm not educated enough in terms of...
2: This league is so woke.
5: Dan's right, though. She has to really toe the corporate line as a coach. And so even if she believed and she could just say X, X, X, Y, you know, look at what Sophie Cunningham's getting crucified for.
9: Transgender and transitioning to give you a smart answer. I would say, though, that I just don't feel like exclusion is an answer. And I think that we need to have deeper...
2: exclusion's not an answer.
5: Well, that is an answer, isn't it?
2: If exclusion's not an answer, then that means...
5: Inclusion.
2: Inclusion is the answer. And if there's a guy that wants to be, you know, a player on the Indiana Fever, you as the head coach have to potentially give this person a tryout based on what you're saying on this press conference.
9: Or layered conversations.
8: And you'd be okay with them in the locker room?
11: Is there any frustration?
5: She ignored that question. Did you see her blink?
11: Run, that this is distracting from that?
9: You know, there is a frustration, of course, because we want to talk about basketball and we want to continue to work on our game and we want to continue to grow as a team. But I also understand, like, this is part of our growth edge as a league. Right, it's part of our growth edge as a league, and
2: leave it to a bunch of bitches that play organized sports to ruin the sport with just absolute bitch ass wokeness. That's the problem. You don't see this in men's sports where men can be men. We like somebody saying, you know, asking, you know, Todd Bowles or Matt LaFleur, hey, do you think that you could get a girl to come in here and play middle linebacker? They would say, no, that's not going to happen. They're going to get hurt. And I don't know that anybody in the NFL's ever going to make me do that.
5: I don't think you need a penis to make reasonable decisions. But if you look back to about, 70 years ago, we were asking the same question. Well, do you think a black man can actually play baseball with white men? And so
2: that black man was genetically the same as that white man.
5: I understand, and we still questioned it because at the time it was ignorance.
2: Because we're a bunch of racial ignorant.
5: Right. How do you look back at today?
2: But hold on. That was Jackie Robinson and the influx of African Americans from the Negro League coming in to play with white players had nothing to do with science. It had everything to do with ignorance. Whereas this is actually scientific.
5: But it's ignorance of the science. That's the whole point of it. This is still ignorance.
2: I understand. But it's ignorance of not under... Or it's turning your cheek... It's turning your head and not wanting to listen to the science.
5: It's cognitive dissonance. It's ignoring the science. It's like when you watch Star Wars and you like suspension of disbelief. Like for a second, you think C-3PO is kind of real. You treat him as a real character, even though it's a farce. And so this suspension of disbelief, and we do that when we watch, like I said, science fiction type movies. But we have this like cognitive dissonance, and it has to do with this transgender argument. It had to do with the COVID science. You could still take a blue haired, bleeding liberal, and she'll still tell you that the COVID vaccine was helpful, that the social distancing was helpful.
2: That's what we got
5: it's
2: here.
5: Called empathetic suicide.
12: Empathetic suicide, right. And that's what's going to lose the Democrats, potentially lose the Democrats the election in 2026. Because if they get behind this stuff again, Bubba, like you're saying, where I don't need a science degree to know what a woman is. I don't need to be Ketanji Brown Jackson in the congressional hearings to be the first African-American woman Supreme Court justice and say, I don't know what a woman is. Everybody knows who has a daughter or a wife or a sister or a mother, which makes everybody on this earth know the difference between a mother and a woman, a man and a woman.
2: Here is the head coach of the woman that was wearing trans kid belong. This is after the game. I guess she's taking her shirt off. I got to do this.
4: No, this is before. This is
2: before the game?
4: Yeah.
2: This is
12: so the DSA believes all this stuff. They're
13: I don't think
12: like
13: we
12: that.
13: Should feel like our...
2: So I got to play this and I got to go into words. I'm way late.
13: Safe space is being threatened. That's what I enjoy about the WNBA. And I think we have to continue to safeguard that. I don't think these demonstrators are... not being peaceful, or not that I've seen, and I haven't seen all of it. I haven't heard everything that's happening, but everyone has a right to peacefully assemble, right? That's whether you agree with them or not. It doesn't matter. It happens every day, you know, all corner and discussions. And it's not about agreeing. I think, you know, you can have an opinion, you know, in this space. I think the commissioner and the league have a responsibility to ensure that any topic that could be problematic for players, what they perceive.
2: Yeah, the commissioner should put their foot down and tell you dumb bitches just to stay away from certain topics, because you're going to run off all of our audience.
10: But see, here's where she's a hypocrite, Bubba. Everyone should be able to talk about anything, but if Sophia Cunningham doesn't agree with what they're talking about, then she's ostracized and she's the devil.
4: Yeah.
10: Like, here, we have to tolerate everything unless you disagree with them.
2: Here is.
10: And then you're the pariah.
2: Here's an example of their officiating. Then I got to go into words. Sophia Cunningham is clearly knocked in the mouth, and they call a foul on her. As if the W is like, you know how they play their games, Lummy, yeah, when they get somebody that they're trying to get thrown out of, you know what I'm saying?
4: Oh, yeah.
2: Check this out.
14: It's a defensive foul. No hostile act occurred. There was no secondary act after the defensive foul. Play resumed.
2: Leave it to a bunch of bitches to ruin some, like, bitch up a sport.
10: Yeah, white, no, not basketball.
2: They're just blow. They're, you know what they're doing? They're bitching up this sport. Listen.
14: Secondary act after the defensive foul. Play resumes with Minnesota ball on the sideline.
15: Oh, you didn't realize they called that on Sophie Cunningham.
16: No! Okay, so watch. I think it should be an offensive foul. I don't think it should be a defensive foul.
2: So that woman elbows her in the face. Even the announcer, oh, by the way, there's a coach, trans kids belong. Even the announcers would be like, man, this should have been not a foul on Sophie.
15: And here's the thing. Now, when they go and look at that,
2: I mean, this league is going to self-destruct. That's a problem. Absolutely self-destruct.
10: Mm-hmm.
2: And the commissioner's at the head of it. I can't wait for this league to be nothing. For Caitlin Clark and some of the other high-profile people
10: leave.
2: To go over to Europe, get a fair shake, and stop the woke and the weirdness, and get them right back down to where they were before you came to the league. They were selling out 2,500 to 3,400 seat venues. That's where they were playing. Now they're playing in, you know, 15 and 17,000 seat venues because of the buzz. But I think they're genuinely killing the buzz with all this wokeness and transgenderness and isolation amongst their, you know, athletes that speak out in a type of way that most Americans would align with. But it's just, they're woke, wake, and weird. They're just right.
10: Mm-hmm.
2: We'll get to the U.S. Iranian nonsense. Yet another peace deal. Another peace deal.
10: I'm celebrating peace.
2: Yeah, okay. You also have an electric car. You don't have to pay for fuel like we do.
10: Yeah. It's so much easier, too. It's just so expensive.
17: He's calling shenanigans on the D. The Bubba the Love Sponge Show returns after these words.

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1: Gene Lasker, Is He Smarter Than a Fifth Grader? 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
2: He's currently on a one-game losing streak. If he would lose two more in a row, he drops down to fourth grade. And then if he happens to win three in a row, he goes to sixth, and so forth and so on. Here it is, the great Gene Lasker. These are taken from, I literally Googled, questions for Are You Smarter?

0: Another question I didn't ask. These are questions I didn't ask because I tried to set him up for, you know, literally the easier ones. Which of the following fractions is equivalent to 1/3? 9/27, 10/40, or 3/1? Like, I wouldn't even know that. Okay, hold on here. How many countries are in Africa? I didn't ask him that. who is the author of the 1960 novel about society and racial inequality, To Kill a Mockingbird? Nope, he wouldn't know that. Harper Lee. You know, the interior angles of a triangle always sum to what degree? I didn't ask him that either. So anyway, Lummi, here we go. And I pick and choose the easier ones. Lummi, you know the rules. Yes. The first to 11, one way or the other. Now, last week, it was a nail biter. Wasn't it 10 to 11?
1: Yes, it was.
0: All correct answers will get this.
2: Loser's a loser, no matter how you look at it.
0: Wrong answers will get this. If he wins the entire deal, he gets that. And if he loses the entire deal, he gets this. Gene Lasker, are you ready to try to pull the nose up and even it out? You're currently down on a one-game losing streak. Three of those, and you're going down to fourth grade. Are you ready to try to even the score, my friend?
2: Yeah.
0: Who was the 16th president of the United States?
2: Arthur Churchill.
0: Yeah. Don't let me. Don't. Gene Lasker, what river forms the border between Indiana and Kentucky?
2: Missouri.
0: Gene Lasker, the Great Sphinx, the Great Sphinx in Egypt, has the head of a man and the body of what animal?
2: Snake. What?
0: Gene Lasker, the most abundant element in the universe is what?
2: Air.
0: It's okay, buddy. Lummi, what is the score?
3: 0-4.
0: God.
3: 4.
0: Gene Lasker, how many feet is in 2.5 yards? If you need a piece of paper and pencil, you can figure that out. You need to figure out how many feet are in a yard. 2.5 of those.
2: 7.
0: How many faces are there on a cube?
2: 4.
0: Damn. In English, lice is the plural of what word? This might be the worst one ever. Lummi, what's the score?
2: Lysatilia.
0: Excuse me. What?
2: Lysatilia.
1: 0 right, 7 wrong.
2: Wow.
1: Come on, Gene.
2: I've never been this bad.
0: No, this is bad. Like, did we not know he was a little off today? Right at the start of the show, he was off. He's been off all day. He's been a prick.
1: Jerky, so
0: he's been a prick all day. What color is the visible light spectrum? Does chlorophyll absorb the least? What color in the visible light spectrum does chlorophyll absorb the least?
2: White.
0: Budapest is the capital of what European country?
2: Budapest?
0: Budapest is the capital of what European country?
2: I don't know.
0: You got to give me a country, bud.
2: China?
0: What is the area of a right triangle with a height of 4 and the width of 4?
2: What is the what of it?
0: What is the area of a right triangle with the height of 4 and the width of 4?
2: 4?
0: What is the area of a right triangle with a height of 4 and the width of 4?

0: 12?
1: On a class field trip, there are four buses taking 36 students to the zoo. Each bus carries the same amount of students. How many students are on each bus?
0: Oh, say that again.
1: On a school trip, there are four buses taking 36 students to the zoo. So there's 36 total people. There's four buses. Each bus carries the same amount of students. How many students are on each bus? There's four buses. There's 36 kids.
0: 144?
2: No.
0: No?
2: No, how many buses?
1: Four buses. Stop. Lemmy, what's the score?
2: It's done.
1: Is that 11?
2: That's 11.
3: Damn, oh, a smoke show.
2: 0 to 11.
1: Oh, Gene. Gene. Buddy. It's 9. 36. There's 36 kids.
0: On a bus.
1: There's four buses. I mean, sorry. Yeah, there's four buses. 36
0: kids on each bus.
1: 36
0: times 4.
1: No, 36 divided by 4. How many times does 4 go into 36?
0: Well, that's not what you said.
1: Yeah, I did.
0: You said there were 36 people on a bus.
1: No, there's
0: four buses. How many was there?
1: I said there were 36 total kids.
0: Oh, see, I didn't get that part.
1: There were 36 total kids.
0: Per bus. How many
1: kids
0: you got?
1: There were 36 total kids. There were four buses. There were going to be the same amount of kids on each bus.
0: Oh, see, I didn't get that.
1: How many kids? What did you get?
0: I'll tell you what you got. How many you got?
1: This is what you got.
0: Yeah.
2: Do we want to give Gina
0: my teacher something?
2: He didn't read it correctly. One more question.
0: What is that going to do for us?
1: Okay, all right. You think I'm going to get 11 in a row to win this thing? Well, I mean, but let me, just because he cannot hear correctly, and you know, like I said it two times very correctly.
0: Right.
1: I read it verbatim. Just because he didn't pick it, like that's part of being smart is understanding how to interpret the question. I'm not going to give him a new one just because he can't. He didn't interpret half of those questions. I mean, he got smoked 0 to 11. I mean, Lemmy, do you have the ongoing scores?
2: Yes.
1: Okay, give them to me from week one.
2: 7-11.
1: Week one was seven.
2: Win or lose. Right, 11 wrong.
1: So week one, 7 right, 11 wrong. Okay.
2: Week two, 5 right, 11 wrong. Week three, 11 right, 8 wrong. Week four, 10 right, 11 wrong.
1: So he was on a 2-game winning streak?
2: No, he lost last week.
0: I lost 10-11.
1: Oh, okay. Yeah.
2: And today, people in chat says that
1: it was rigged. All right, of course they're going to suck. What do you mean it was rigged?
2: Not rigged.
1: What do you mean it was rigged?
2: The question was hard to understand. That's what chat's saying.
1: All right, you ready? I'll keep going. You ready?
0: No.
1: I mean,
0: I'm already lost. I don't want to look like a real loser.
1: They're saying, like, I need to give you one more question.
0: Oh, so you listen to chat now.
1: No, I'm not.
0: You never do before, but now you are.
1: No, I'm not. I mean, it was a fair one.
0: It was a fair deal.
1: It was fair. It was a fair deal.
0: Yeah.
2: I knew we were in trouble after the 16th president won.
1: Yeah.
0: Awesome. Who the hell would know the 16th president?
1: Gene.
0: For what reason?
1: Hold on, Gene. Because he freed the slaves and he wrote the Emancipation Proclamation. He's got assassinated by John Wilkes Booth and the Ford Theater.
0: I still don't know his name.
1: Abraham Lincoln.
0: Oh, there you go. I remember him.
1: The 16th president.
0: Okay.
1: From Illinois, Kentucky, and Indiana. And he actually is in the Wrestling Hall of Fame. He was a wrestler. Yes.
0: Well.
2: Not Arthur Chesterfield.
1: Arthur Chesterfield. Arthur Chesterfield is the president. I mean, we could almost make a real. We should actually do. Gary should actually do a real quick reel on all the Laskers. You know, all the ones he gets wrong.
0: Yes. I don't know where Chesterfield comes
1: and actually name it. Are you smarter than a fifth grader? Lasker edition, and it just really quick he edits. you know, a minute worth of wrong answers, right?
2: Yes.
1: Who's the 16th president of the United States? Quick at it. Arthur Chesterfield.
3: then you hear that.
1: I thought when you went to a baseball game that in the fine writing on your ticket, it states that if anything hits you, a ball or anything like that, that's on you. And even though they have protective netting and stuff like that, that's just the best that they can do to keep you safe. But inevitably, you're kind of on your own. I thought that's what all the little fine print is. Is it not, Lemmy?
2: Oh, yeah. They have a warning on the ticket that says beware of flying balls and bats.
1: So this woman here, to me, doesn't stand a case. A woman hit by a bat flung into the crowd is suing the New York Yankees for $10
0: million.
1: Stephanie Dulac, age 37, was sitting in her company's seats four rows behind home plate. The Cleveland Guardian player, Jose Ramirez, swung at a ball. His bat flew out of his hands and into the crowd, hit her in the head.
0: That's worth $10
1: million? She's worth the chief. She's the chief of staff at the Bronx base. SOMOS Community Care. She suffered traumatic brain injury from the blow. The bat struck her with such force it knocked her from her seat and violently threw her to the ground, causing her to sustain severe and permanent injuries. Attorney John Norsberg, the same attorney as the J.P. Morgan's sex slave case, alleges the protective netting did not stop the bat, and the protective netting is significantly lower than the adjacent stadiums. So it doesn't matter. Read the fine print on your ticket. It says like a UFO could space junk could drop out of the sky, hit you on top of the head, and if you're in that facility sitting at one of their seats, having gone through one of their turnstiles, you're in their facility. You don't got nothing.
2: And there's signs all over the stadium.
1: And this guy,
0: is she gonna get some kind of pay?
1: Oh, they might give her $50,000-$60,000 to go away. Maybe, I don't know. But here's the deal, like. This is genuinely a mistake. This is a baseball play. This, you know, the guy didn't, like, let me on a home run where you flip the bat, like you're kind of showing off, or you strike out and you throw the bat because you're mad. But this is truly a baseball play. Like, this guy loses his bat.
0: That's it.
2: Yeah.
1: And it goes into the stands. And, like, it's not intentional. It was a baseball play, and for lack of a better term.
0: It hardly ever happens.
1: Stop being glued to your iPhone and gossiping with your stupid bitches. And actually, why don't you pay attention to the game so that
0: you'd have moved over?
1: Because if you're paying attention to the game,
0: you'd have seen the bat coming.
1: That bat, you can see it coming. You can at least dodge out of the way.
0: Could have caught it in the air.
1: And
0: then bowed and
1: here it
0: been
1: is.
0: A hero. And,
1: this thing.
0: Oh my God!
4: Bat goes one way, ball goes another, bat goes
1: Then he actually feels bad about it because he can see that it hits her.
0: Yeah, because he's a numbnut for letting go of it.
4: Bat goes one way, ball goes another, bat goes into the stands over the screen, too. Hopefully everybody's okay.
0: Well, she's moving around, not like she knocked her out or nothing.
4: It's like somebody did get hit. But she stood up. We got her on the side of the...
1: Oh, she's all right. Please.
2: I'm surprised they haven't... there's no video.
1: Not worth $10 million.
0: No.
1: No, not at all.
0: Sarah, I'd run down and jump on that player, though.
1: No, you wouldn't.
0: Yes, I would.
1: No, you wouldn't.
0: Okay. Let her get hit with a bat and see what I do.
1: The catcher would tackle you.
0: Well,
1: first of all, as soon as you made it across, catcher would tackle you.
0: He'd realize that he didn't have a screen on that face because I poke him in the eye.
1: Mm-hmm.
2: You just trying to get over the wall to get to
1: him.
2: Your security guard.
0: I just want to hit somebody.
1: Your fat ass couldn't even get over the wall. Please,
0: I'm skinny enough to get the wall now.
1: Yeah, but you're hobbling and you're arthritic.
0: Yeah,
1: you couldn't get over that wall. Buddy.
0: Okay,
1: you couldn't. You couldn't get over that wall.
0: Getting it.
1: Just tell you right now. Don't forget tonight, Side Splitters in Wesley Chapel in the B&B Theater, theater number 7. Carl Remy, friend of my good friend Matt Cox, is doing some stand-up. I'm going to be there. My boy Cato Caitlin's going to be there. It was nice to have a reunion with Cato, wasn't it?
2: Yeah. He's a good guy.
1: Cato came swinging by earlier this week. Him and his wife and Matt Cook, Cox and his wife, me and Erica, are going to be at Side Splitters tonight for the 7:30 show. Go to sidesplitters.com. Go to the Wesley Chapel gimmick. Do the drop-down menu for Carl Remy. Hit the 7:30 show, and you can buy your tickets right there. They're $23 a ticket. I mean, like, well, come on. Let's have a good night. Let's all get together. Let's sell this place out, pay respects, and have a great time. I'm going to be there tonight. Lasker, I've invited Lasker, but, you know, he has enough energy to beat up a baseball player, but he didn't have enough energy to go and meet me at the comedy club tonight.
5: You know you're getting old when you just want to stay home and sleep. I don't even want to go and have fun. I just want to stay home and sleep.
1: So, more of that and more when we return. There was this survey that did what the most irritating things that people do on airplanes. And I have to
0: show you.
1: I have to agree. I do have an airplane story that I'm gonna come back with. When Lasker and I flew first class to Iowa, and it was the first time that Lasker had ever flown first class, and it was right after.
0: I liked it,
1: and it was right after 9/11. It was literally like
0: a week,
1: 30, like
0: 2 months,
1: like two or three weeks after 9/11. And we're flying to Knoxville, Iowa for the 360 Nationals. And we already sent our rig and all the boys. They're already
0: pilot. And, watch yourself, boy.
1: And so and everybody's on high alert. And remember, at that time, they would take this little stick and they would, even though they scanned your stuff, they would still open it up and kind of poke around in your stuff.
0: Yeah.
1: And, wait till you hear the Lasker story. Wait till you hear it.
0: Man, they opened up my stuff.
1: No, I know they did.
0: I was mad.
1: And we're lucky we didn't get thrown out. And this was 3 weeks after 9/11.
0: And they don't even put it back the same way.
1: When everybody's fully, really, really, really uptight and nervous. And Yen Lasker's never flown first class. Just wait. I got that story next.

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3: All of it.
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3: Yes, sir.
2: 50% equity, I think.
3: Pretty much.
2: I don't know what it is, yeah. I'm sure you guys have given a couple points here and there to a couple homies.
3: We're selling to Kushner for $12.5 billion.
2: Yeah. You'd never see Gina Hunter ever again.
3: You'd never see me again, yeah, buddy. Well, I hate to break the news to you.
2: I mean, Brian, like, would you even come in once a year and grace us with a little something-something?
3: New phone, who dis?
2: Would you still go to Barp or not? Probably not.
3: I'd appear...
2: Would you still be my friend? Like, if you got $6 billion, because, you know, let's say you guys sold Hunter Law for $12.5 billion, and let's say after all said and done, you know, your take was not six, probably lawyers, let's say you got $4 billion.
3: Yeah, after taxes, I'm barely a billionaire.
2: Oh, but okay, so you're barely a billionaire, but you're over a billion.
3: I'm worth $3 billion.
2: Would you still be my friend?
3: Yeah.
2: Okay.
3: Of course.
2: What would be like your first, would you sell your house and build another? Would you go? Would you move? Would you move? Would you buy a plane? Like, what would you do? If you got that kind of, like, money's no option at that point when you're a billionaire.
3: I would. What was the first thing?
2: Would you sell your house?
3: I'm buying a private island somewhere.
2: Oh, really?
3: Yeah, absolutely. Oh. Yeah, I want to be left. I want a place where I can go for solitude.
2: And even if I had the money to buy another plane, like when I used to have money to buy a plane, I don't think I would buy a plane after having owned a plane and know that how much you really don't use it.
3: If it floats, flies, or Fs, it's cheaper to rent than own.
2: Yep. So I would just. Get part, you know, the net jets or flex jet. I just, you know, rent it by the hour because I may only use it 5 times a year. But if you own it, you got to every month store it. Hangar spaces are about $1,100. You have to insure it. Insurance is about another $1,000 a month. And then you have to do an annual on it. And with just my twin little prop, you know, Cessna 414A twin. Lummy, if the annual averaged about $25,000, and that's if they didn't find anything wrong with it. That was just them checking it out head to toe, maybe twerking a couple little things here and there.
4: Jeez.
2: $25,000. Then from there, new brakes, $5,000, new tire, $2,000, new this, new everything in aviation starts about $3,000. Like, even the smallest little thing. Hey, you got a couple knobs here and this and that, that's $3,000. So anyway, Brian, you would sell your house. Man, you probably keep it. Probably keep your house. And then just buy like some badass island down in like the Caribbean or something like that. Can you still buy islands?
3: Oh yeah.
4: Yeah, they got a bunch down there.
2: Really?
4: Yeah.
2: Now, does it come with any infrastructure like water and electricity?
3: Well, that's the tricky part. You got to make sure you have that infrastructure. You got to buy that kind of like if you're in the Bahamas somewhere.
2: Maybe like Epstein Islands that comes all in. You know, the only thing it's got bad is the memories. Yeah. So listen, I'm the realtor. I'm selling Epstein Island. I'm going to be honest with you.
3: If I could get a good deal on it, I would buy it.
2: It's got a little bad of a. It's got a little bit of a bad rap. There might have been
3: nobody died there.
2: Yeah, there might have been some shady stuff.
3: Yeah.
2: Everybody, it seems like the federal government, everybody's kind of swept whatever happened here underneath. So I think you're good, and it'd be refreshing to have a really nice owner of this facility, and we got a hell of a discount going on right now.
4: Yeah, it actually is, because it just sold. It was listed for 125. It sold for 60.
2: So
3: $60 million?
2: That's it?
4: Yeah, $60 million.
3: What a deal. Half off. I would absolutely, I'm all about that.
2: Yeah, you wish. If you would have known it, you would have been, you know, in the running.
3: Jeez.
2: So Three Question Friday, Brian.
3: I would have been on the first Lolita Express to that island, man.
2: You would have had to buy your own Lolita Express to get there. Where is Epstein Island at? Is it like down
3: it's
2: by Puerto
3: Bahamas.
2: Rico? Is it the Bahamas?
3: Yeah.
2: Yeah.
3: Right?
2: And it's an island. Does it have its
3: own? Oh, it's U.S. Virgin Islands?
4: No, it's like right around there, yeah.
2: Does it have its own landing strip and stuff, or do they have to land somewhere else and boat over? I think they got to do that. I don't think they have their own landing strip at Epstein Island. I think you got to land somewhere close, and then they... I know it's only accessible.
3: Oh, yeah. It's Little St. James.
4: Yeah.
3: by St. Kitts and Nevis. And
2: I don't think that, and I think you got to, it's only accessible by boat.
3: Like
2: you,
3: yeah.
2: You land somewhere on the bigger air, and then they boat you out there. I'd feel a little bit, I don't know, if you had enough stuff on there, I wouldn't feel claustrophobic, but otherwise, like, you know, I feel like, man, what if I need to get off the, I guess if you need to get off
3: you have
2: the
3: a helicopter.
2: Island, yeah, true. You got a helicopter.
3: If you have that money, you've got that money,
2: Bo,
3: you know?
2: Hold on, yard.
3: I mean, look, if you just put your $3 billion into a indexed fund and get 8% return annually, you're at $240 million a year that you get to live off of. That's it. Without ever touching your principal. Yeah.
2: I'll never have those problems. Anyway, Brian, let's go to three cut.
3: None of us will, but it's nice to dream.
2: I wonder who the richest person we know, Lummy, is. Probably John Morgan.
4: Yeah.
2: I have his personal phone number. I go over probably once a year and have lunch with him and Matt and Demo. I've been to Matt's, you know, house.
3: Tony Stewart.
2: Tony doesn't have near the money that...
3: No?
2: Nah, Tony's probably worth $100 million.
3: Oh, that's it? What a poor-ass, broke-dick, bee-mother effort.
2: No.
3: I'm joking.
2: Probably Tony would be number two. I would say...
3: What about Dion? He doesn't have it.
2: I think Dion's...
3: Yeah, Tony's... You're pretty good. He's 90 to $100 million.
4: Well,
3: yeah.
4: Then you got and I think Howard Stern.
2: Yeah, but yeah, you're right on that. I don't know how close Howard and I are nowadays.
3: Not very.
2: Yeah. I mean, I actually did email him about a month ago, and usually he's really good about getting back to me.
3: Oh, he's on his vacation, man.
2: He never got back to me.
3: Yeah.
2: But I don't want to be... So, Brian, let me ask you, how do I play this? So, I always get a birthday card from him. I always get a Christmas card from him. I always, you know, if I... Two or three times that I'll email him something, like when he comes up in the news and I support him, I always email and he always... Like,
3: they got John Morgan at $1.5
2: billion. Yeah.
3: Wow.
2: Yeah. I talked to John. I actually physically on the phone talk to John at least once a month. And he's so, he's so funny. He's usually high. He's usually smoking a joint. I'm not kidding you. And he doesn't care if I say that or not.
3: Wow.
2: So, here's what Brian, I need a little bit of guidance. How do I play this? So the last, Howard always gets back to me. You know, like, but sometimes it takes 3 or 4 days, but it's never more than like 5 business days ever, even when he's on vacation break and what have you. My last correspondence I had with him, I reached out and sent him a clip of the show of, you know, me, you know, like there's been some people like, you know, Howard's woke and he's Hollywood Howard and he's changed and whatever. And I always stick up for Howard being like, listen, he's got so much money. He doesn't have to do this. Yes, he's changed. I've changed. We've all changed. We can't do the same time.
3: Sound like Rocky.
2: Well, thank you.
3: If I can change and you can change, we can change.
2: Well, but we all have changed. I mean, right. Like, you're not the same guy
3: you were.
2: No,
3: if you're not growing, you're shrinking. You know?
2: Yeah, but you know, you're not the same person you were, you know, 15 years ago. Your values and morals and how you do things just day to day have changed.
3: Yeah.
2: And, you know, Howard and I can't do the shocking radio as he is recognized as the number one all-time shock jock. I come in at a respectful number four all-time greatest shock jocks. But you can't be necessarily a shock jock in the way that we used to be shock jocks. Having strippers in here, having porn stars in here, you know, having a...
3: Riding the Sibian.
2: Having a 450-pound bear, you know, almost kill Lummy, you know, have a cobra that, you know, David Weathers gets down to the ground and puts a balloon in his mouth and the cobra bites. Like, you can't do any of that stuff nowadays. You can't have strippers. You can't have porn stars, you know, and you're really, you know, he can't even have, and I'm going to say her name, but he can't even have retarded Wendy on anymore. He has to call her like slow person Wendy
3: the slow adult.
2: Yeah, like that's how much his world's changed, my world's changed. And so I emailed him, Brian, here's the question. I emailed him like a month ago.
3: Uh-huh.
2: And it was just, you know, just some pleasantries and a little clip of the show that was all supportive of him. And usually, man, now Ronnie and I talk weekly. Ronnie and I text at least once
0: a week. This is Democracy Now.
3: Love Ronnie Mund.
4: What is Democracy?
2: Yeah, that was flipped over to something different. So let me, like, Ronnie and I, we really stay in good touch.
4: Yeah, great guy.
2: Ronnie and I do. But I don't ever ask Ronnie for any Howard advice ever. Like, I just, that's not a topic that we talk about. We talk about racing, we talk about whatever. So, Brian, my question is, my last correspondence that I had with Howard was about 6 weeks ago, and he's not returned my email. So do I, A, just don't do anything about it. If he'll get to it. If he does, he probably won't. Two, I reach back out and say, hey, I emailed you, and you didn't return my email. Is everything okay? Are we cool? Which kind of makes me like a little bit of a needy bitch. Or do I, you know, like, what do I do? What do I do?
3: I would just keep it cool in the pocket and just wait and see. He's been out on his summer break, and he usually doesn't get back until after Labor Day. So I would just wait for that.
2: So what happens if it goes like another month? Like, just know that that's probably
3: well, I
2: my,
3: think it's
2: my,
3: September.
2: My...
3: He typically comes back after Labor Day. So I imagine he'll be back on in the next 3 or 4 weeks.
2: So wait it out. Do you think there's a chance that maybe it's over? It's done? I've done something to upset
3: no,
2: him?
3: No, I don't think there's anything that you did.
2: He saw the documentary, you know, that really wasn't anti-Howard, but it kind of laid out, you know, our opinion as to why we didn't get rehired. That in conjunction with, you know, Tony Burton, the guy who brokered the sex tape and is Mike Calta's agent, now runs the Don Buchwald, you know, agency because Don has passed. So Tony Burton is the number one guy there. And obviously, Tony, I'm not on Tony Burton's top of his list for anything. That could maybe, do you think that has something to do with it? Or you think Howard's way above that fray?
3: He's way above that fray.
2: Okay. So you've given me some hope.
3: Yeah, I would just play it cool and just wait. I would wait to reach out to him until he comes back on the air.
2: Yeah.
3: And, you know, just say, hey, buddy, you know, just following up. Hope you had a great summer, blah, blah, blah.
2: All right. I'll run it by you, my strategist.
3: Yeah.
2: So anyway, it's three Question Thursday, sponsored by Hunter Law. Brian, let's go with it. Here we go.
3: All right, Bubba, let's start with a tasty one for you. Rank your top five candy bars. Your favorite top five candy bars.
2: Snickers.
3: Is number five?
2: One.
3: No, Snickers is number one overall.
2: Yeah.
3: Right. See, I thought you were a Reese's Peanut Butter Cup guy.
2: No, I'm a Snickers guy all day.
3: Huh.
2: Snickers.
4: There you go.
2: Number two, and I don't know that they make them anymore, but I used to be a bit, when I was a little more, I don't really.
3: Zagnut?
2: No. I don't really eat candy bars anymore. I mean, I know you could look at me and say, well, you could be fooling me. You look like you eat five a day. No, I don't really. Don't really eat candy bars.
3: I don't chew them. I just inhale.
2: But my second one that I used to really like when I was an active fat ass. Now I'm just a fat ass. I loved Whatchamacallits.
3: Whatchamacallits.
4: Yeah, they still have them.
3: Not Whatchamacallits. Yeah, Whatchamacallits.
2: I love Whatchamacallits would be number two.
4: Good Ace Hardware. They have them.
2: Ace Hardware of all places.
4: Yeah.
2: Have they scaled them back a little bit or something?
4: I think so, because that's the last place I saw.
2: Yeah,
4: that.
2: Like they used to be really popular. Whatchamacallits now. I mean, can somebody like maybe,
3: they're still around?
2: Yeah, but not like maybe they've lost a ton of popularity or something.
4: They probably lost money for shelf space.
2: And then my third one would be Heath.
4: Oh yeah.
3: Oh my God, toffee.
4: Oh yeah.
2: Yeah.
4: Good stuff.
2: I love
3: you.
2: Heath.
3: Like getting crap in your teeth all
2: yeah,
3: day.
2: I do. Ugh. I have good teeth, and I floss daily. But yeah, Heath is number three. Number four would be Reese's Cup, and number five would probably be Baby Ruth. Let me not quit. I really shot those off quickly. I'm
4: sure,
2: really,
4: man,
2: really. I'm up to speed in the candy bar game. Look at me, my friends.
3: What do you think of the Reese's Take Five?
2: No.
3: To me, that's the best.
2: I do like it. I do.
3: With the pretzels.
2: I do like it, but it's not in my top five. I gave you my top five.
3: All right.
2: All right. Continue.
3: What's your favorite, Lum?
4: People are gonna say that it's like Bubba's, but Snickers is my number one.
2: Actually, Brian, can I make a change?
3: Yeah.
2: I think instead of number three being Heath, I think it might be Butterfinger.
3: Oh, really? You love the stuff that gets stuck in your teeth.
2: Yeah. And I'm also big on Kit Kat, too. I mean, if I was to go six and seven, Kit Kat.
3: Man, that's a boring bar.
2: I love Kit Kats are good as hell.
3: They're okay.
2: Well,
3: but
2: let's turn it around. Let me ask you your top five.
3: Oh, Reese's Take Five is number one.
2: All right. Yeah. A fairly new one.
3: Yeah, in the world of chocolate bars, I think it's about 30 years old, but it is a newer chocolate bar.
2: It's not
3: bar.
2: Like, you know what wasn't on any of my lists? Hershey's.
3: Oh, their chocolate's the worst.
2: Yeah, I don't like Hershey's.
4: Too rich.
2: Fake
3: tasting.
2: I can eat Hershey's with almonds. I can't eat it without. I have to if I'm going to eat a Hershey bar, it's got to have I got to do the almond gimmick. I just can't eat the straight Hershey's.
3: Yeah.
2: All right, yours is take 5, number 1.
3: Snickers.
2: Snicker. You know what?
3: I do like Baby Ruth's.
2: I do too.
3: But I'm not a huge chocolate bar guy. I'm more of a like a sweet tart, you know, like nerds type of sweeter candy guy.
2: Yeah, you're like a Sour Patch guy.
3: Absolutely.
2: And I'm not. See, either you're a chocolate guy or you're a sour guy, and I'm not a sour guy. I don't like any of that gummy sour worm. None of that.
3: Yeah. No. See, I like the gummy sour worm stuff. Does Erica?
2: Yes. She's just like you. Not only politically, but also in candy as well. Do you have any two? Can you have like you have 2 more to go?
3: Man, picking out 2 more would be tough.
2: All right, let's move on.
3: All right, let's go with this one. If you could be any animal in the world, which one would you be and why?
2: A silverback gorilla.
3: Yeah,
2: because I'm really close to it to begin with. I kind of identify as that.
3: And you get to have sex with every single
2: and like ape there's not want. There's not a lot of people that can kick your ass. And I think silverback gorillas are highly intelligent with regards to the animal community. And I think you got the strength of like 100 men. And at the end of the day, you just go around and screw and have mate.
3: Until another younger, stronger silverback comes along and ends you.
2: And that's about where I'm at. You know, I think maybe my silverback gorilla regime is about over. And it's time for me to hand it over to Lummy as the next silverback. So, yeah, I'm a big silverback gorilla fan. I have, as you've probably noticed, Brian, like 5 or 6 gorilla shirts that are in my T-shirt rotation. I love silverback gorillas.
3: Well, can I make another recommendation for you then?
2: Yeah.
3: A gorilla story told by David Attenborough on Netflix. Phenomenal. Again, a short documentary.
2: Is it where a guy befriended a gorilla?
3: No, they study they follow with these cameras, gorillas. This gorilla, and you see all the interplaying of the whatever.
2: Gorilla world?
3: The gorilla world and their little society. And you see where everybody falls into it, and there's some crazy stuff that happens, and it's all just real footage of these gorillas.
2: It's just real life gorilla life, if you will, and how the hierarchy and the pecking order and the drama that within the gorilla world, how it all pans out.
3: Yes, awesome.
2: Is the silverback the head of the entire, like, is he the main dude until he's not?
3: Well, watch and you'll see how it all plays out, and one that makes a run for it that may or may not be successful.
2: Now, do they
3: fight? It's really cool. And then what he crazy.
2: Now, does the loser leave town or does he get killed?
3: You'll see.
2: I mean, no, but like one would say that's the only 2 options. You get your ass, you try to roll up on a gorilla who's got a pack, and you don't kick that old-timer gorilla's ass. Does he kill you, or does he let you at least walk away as a man, as a gorilla?
3: You'll have to watch a gorilla story.
2: Is it just one deal?
3: One shot, an hour and 20 minutes, whatever it is.
2: I'm going to watch it.
3: And then the other one that I watched on the plane when I was taking my flights over the summer, I think it was called Chimp Nation or something like that, or... that was a cool one too. That one was a multi-part series, Chimp Empire. That's from 2023, but that's another cool one too on how all these chimpanzees exist with each other.
2: Oh. I'm kind of more into the gorillas.
3: I know. That's why I start with the gorillas, and then if you hankering for more, you can go to the chimps.
2: Is the gorilla a badass? Like the silverback?
3: Oh, yeah.
2: Is he a badass?
3: You're going to love it. You're going to absolutely... I think you're going to be on here, and you're just going to be like, oh, my God, Pete needs to see this.
2: I went from owning 4 gorilla shirts to 10.
3: Yep. You're going to be a total gorilla mark.
2: But listen, if I had money was no object, I would try to have a couple gorillas.
3: You couldn't. They would, you know, you wouldn't be able to have one.
2: Why?
3: Because I saw the way you treated the goats. They would, no, the gorilla would snap you.
2: No, I would be their friend.
3: No, they'd view you as an enemy. You'd show your teeth one time and they'd kill you.
2: Can you become a friend of a gorilla or no? Like, there's just, you know, they're so unpredictable.
3: No, you can become friends with gorillas. Haven't you seen Coco?
2: I've seen various things that have people that have befriended, gorillas in the wild, and then they had to leave for 10 years and they came back and the gorilla completely recognized him and ran through some water and gave him a big hug and cupped its chest. Like, I've seen that.
3: Yeah.
2: I like to be that guy.
3: You gotta watch a gorilla story. You'll love it. All right, question number 3.
2: Last one before words, running late.
3: All right, other than Sirius and what happened there and the whole thing with your chicken dip, What is the other
2: chicken dip?
3: What is the other business?
2: Brian, you know that we were really positioned.
3: And that's why this is a good question.
2: We were really positioned to do well there.
3: I mean, other than Sirius and Chicken Dip, the two best positioned spots that you had
2: in life,
3: what is one other business or career opportunity that you missed out on that still haunts you to today?
2: Not starting podcasting when Rogan told me. Joe Rogan was on the show, came into the studio two different times, and both times early, I think this was 08. Joe Rogan took, this is before he blew up. He was certainly blown up, but not to the level as he is now. But Joe Rogan, as I walked him out to his rental car, because he was doing a gig here in Tampa and was on our show. Well, in fact, I think Rogan has gone on a couple different times. I had a Rogan deal here. Oh, here, I'll get it right here. Let me find it. Let me see. Damn it.
4: Is it the show image one?
2: I don't know. Macho Man had it, and then I can't even find which one. Would it be BTLS one? Yeah, no.
0: I'll grab it for you if you want me to.
4: There's right there. Joe Rogan mentions Bubba. Rogan mentions Bubba. Oh, you're right.
2: Where?
4: 3D and H.
2: 3D
4: and gray.
2: H. Right here? Yeah. This is an example.
5: It's shock jock stuff.
6: Yeah, exactly. He's like Bubba the Love Sponge.
5: I like Bubba.
6: I got nothing against Bubba. It's a hilarious name.
0: Bubba's a good guy.
6: Yeah.
2: Yeah, so I mean, you know, like, and I think this is another one.
4: Yes.
5: Every great radio guy's gotten fired. Yeah. Howard Stern got fired. You got fired. Like, Bubba the Love Sponge
0: was just
5: fired.
0: Like Howard
5: Everybody's
0: Stern.
5: Been fired.
0: I had top ratings, and they were all pissed and weird about it.
2: So anyway... My biggest regret, Brian, besides the Sirius and the Chicken Dip, would have been when Joe Rogan, I walked Joe out to his car, and he's like, I'm telling you right now, man, I know you're doing a couple shows and you're exhausted, but if you would just record like 45 minutes to an hour of you and your guys just cutting it up, even maybe more unedited than you already are on Sirius XM, and put it up as a podcast and start leaning into the YouTube deal, putting some of your programming and some of your visual stuff with the girls and what have you, the stuff that would be allowed without a community strike on YouTube. You need to start working on that. And I'm like, Joe, I'm just telling you right now. I'm already doing two shows and making like $5 million. I don't need to do podcasting. Podcasting, schmodcasting. Yeah. But had I listened.
3: So there's no other like business opportunity where somebody came to you with like a cool invention or something like that, and you're like, that's stupid. I don't think that's worth it.
2: I mean, not to get too long-winded, when I got my very first signing bonus at, on my second contract at the Power Pig, they ripped up, I was making $30,000 my first year, but I was making like $3,000 a week cash on gigs, and then after the second ratings period came back, David Reinhardt took my contract, ripped it up, and I got $100,000 a year contract with $25,000 signing bonus, which was, you know, good money back in 1993.
3: That's huge. That's like getting a $500,000 deal today.
2: And my guy, I can remember like it was nothing. So I had like a little bit of cash, and my guy, his name's Shay Adelman. That's his name. And I think he owns his own Remax. Like, he worked at a major Remax deal back then, but now I think he's got his own Remax franchise. And remember that, Lummi, and Brian, you would know too. Remember, you know that area on where Oldsmar Flea Market is?
4: Yeah.
2: And as you're going into Tampa, on the left-hand side where they end up doing, like, I think there's a Walmart. I think
4: Publix.
2: There's a Publix.
3: Yeah, a Cracker Barrel.
2: At one time, that was for sale. That 80-some or however many some acres back in 1993 was available to, and I think it was like $400,000, $500,000. And my guy, Shay Elderman, told me he was going to go in halves with me. He was like, let's buy this land, and in 10 years, it's going to be worth, you know, however many. I'm like, Shay, I'd rather go to the dollhouse and spend $3,000 popping bottles on bitches than owning some stupid dirt out by Oldsmar. No.
3: Well, yeah, you probably sold for $15 million.
2: I think Shay did well. I know. I heard Shay's half was $6 million. I heard Shay's
3: off a 200 initial.
2: Yep,
3: that's 30x return, buddy.
2: I heard Shay's half was $6 million.
3: Whew.
2: And that's how he got his Remax flag, franchise flag. And I don't think he's sold one piece of property since. He has people that were like, you know, 50 agents that do it for him now.
3: He's flying around on hot air balloons, loving life.
2: Yeah.
4: You didn't let you. What about your show? You didn't the TV show.
2: Oh,
4: that was pretty big.
2: Yeah.
3: But he didn't miss out on that.
2: Yeah, I did. They had, it was all signed, sealed, and delivered.
3: No, you got it taken away from you.
2: Yeah.
3: Yeah, I'm saying I wanted something more of like he
2: and I missed, yeah.
3: He missed out on.
4: Okay.
2: The chicken dip probably would have been the biggest of all.
3: Well, and that one you really didn't miss out on either. It was taken away by anchovies. Have you eaten look at the anchovy the same
2: another,
3: way. Can
2: hold
3: you?
2: On. And what you don't realize, that was another troll situation. A troll turned us into the FDA and had an ingredients audit done. And our manufacturer, Duke Manufacturing, at that point had replaced anchovies for like no, they used a sour. We called for like a ranch or sour cream part of the recipe, and it was supposed to be natural ranch or sour cream, not an anchovy based one, because of the allergens. And our manufacturing, Duke Manufacturing, out of Fort Lauderdale, who made the chicken dip for us based on a recipe, substituted an anchovy based blue cheese ranch gimmick over a natural one. We didn't know. We get a recall,
3: and that's it. You're out of Publix.
2: And
3: it's done.
2: And you're done.
3: You lose your shelf space. It's so valuable.
2: You're done.
3: Yeah,
2: absolutely done. And our Brian, we had two orders, and our second order had already put us at like only $100,000 to go to pay off. Our third order was going to pay off.
3: You were going to be in the black.
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0: at Lasker over there. He's all, fresh-faced and ready to go. I feel like, Lovey, I just feel like right now, even though I got here early and I already got my early morning poop in, usually I make a mad trying to find my damn, here we go.
1: Yeah. Jesus Christ almighty.
2: What the heck was that?
0: Yeah, that was
3: a Christmas.
0: I think it was a Christmas
3: deal. It was.
2: Why would you have that?
0: No, I can't play it. It's called the 12 Days of Blitzmas. Let me delete that one.
2: Got me a free four-wheeler, got me a free tarp.
0: Got me everything. I feel as if right now I feel this way.
4: Oh, no. He's slowing down on the backstretch.
0: But just for some reason, and I don't really know why, I feel like the show's going to be really good. It's going to gain a lot of momentum. And soon, within like 30 minutes, we're going to be... You mother... Jesus, love me. This is such a... I go to click it, and then I click it. Dead click. Have to hit it 3 times in order to get the next gen to work.
4: And...
0: But then it completely blows the timing off.
3: It does.
0: Like, it's got to be there when I click. It's got to be there. I feel like I need to go through every one of these.
2: Of course, you bore so little?
0: No, it's because we changed computer system in moving. And all right, so let me... I'm just seeing, like, I'm hitting all these. Hello.
5: Hey, fat ass. If anybody's a redneck, it's your fat ass. Your mom was good, too.
0: Those are the kind of calls.
2: What is that?
0: These are the kind of calls I used to take on the Power Pig. So this kid, you know, I must have, you know, like called some kids some fetus, or you know, I was really mean to kids. Like, if you're under 18, you know, you got this right here. Hold on, I think I still got it too. Hold on, where's it at? It was so over the top, too. People really thought I was hanging the phone up, but I had a sound effect. I made this sound effect in Philadelphia because I wanted, like, you know, radio. Realistically, when you hang up on somebody in the radio, it just goes on their end. And even on the radio side, and you just hear, like, beep. Like, that's it when you hang up on somebody. But you really want to make it a point that you're hanging up on them because so you go way over the top with an old school, like, this is an actual, I took a old school phone and I mic'd it up and then I ran the dial tone through the board, and I wanted to get, like, remember those old school, like, plastic, you know, telephone handles you had that had a bona fide earpiece and a mouthpiece, and then it had a little cradle that it
3: kind of like the one that's next to us. Dan Abney, $200.
0: Kind of like that, but the one next to you is far more electronic looking.
2: Of course.
0: This one might just had a push pad, you know, a push pad system or a dial system on it. But, like, realistically, if you're being hung up on, you could hear this sound effect back in the day. Like, if somebody was hanging up on you. Throwing the cradle down, you know, to the cradle holder, and then hearing a distinctive dial tone. So I probably, so is on the Power Pig, the gig would be like this. Power Pig, hello. Hi, Bubba. I really like your show. I'm participating on No Panties Thursday today. That's great. How old are you? 15? And then, you know, on the other end of the deal, how old are you? I'm 22. What? What's up, you little freak? How about taking that phone and smothering it down south and rubbing it on the chia pet? My little freak gone wild with the silky milkies. You know, I would just be way over the top. So this kid must have been a kid that I hung up on, or I've been hanging up on kids, and he wanted to get a little, you know, a message into me. So before I could even hang up on him, he blurted out this, and it's so 80s. It's so like 90s, where, like, you're still coming up with your mama jokes. You know what I'm saying? Listen. Hello.
5: Hey, fat ass. If anybody's a redneck, it's your fat ass. Your mom was good, too.
2: Your mom was good too,
0: bitch. Hey, if anybody, because I must have called some kids like, hey, you stupid
2: called
0: ass.
2: His mom
0: little,
2: out.
0: Listen, you stupid ass little redneck. Leave me alone. Boom.
3: Seth this, Wiley, 25.
0: So this guy calls in, this little kid, and he hits all the points. He hits, I'm a fat ass. If anybody's a redneck, it's you. And your mom was good last night, bitch. I mean, I could not, you cannot get a more efficient 8-year-old than this. Like, this 8, 9, or 10-year-old really is probably going to grow up to be a comedian or something very quick-witted or a mass murderer. Because, and let me, if you think about it, this was probably like 93.
2: You gotta be quick-witted to be a murderer.
0: So this was like 1993. So let's say a kid was 10 then, okay? Because this kid sounds like to 10. So that would put him, that was what, 23?
3: I'd put him at 41.
0: This guy right here would be 41 right now.
6: Hello.
5: Hey, fat ass. If anybody's a redneck, it's your fat ass. Your mom was good, too.
0: Bitch. And see, I would put those phone calls on. Most radio personalities don't put phone calls on telling you how stupid, how fat, and your mom's a bitch. Like, nobody puts those phone calls on. But I wanted to put those phone calls on because when you put those phone calls all on, you get a whole bunch of chicks and be like, Bubba, I can't believe that little rude fetus called you up. I love your show. Me and three of my girlfriends are buff muffin right now as we speak.
2: Uh-oh.
0: So, you know, with all that, you get that. So as soon as you, you know, put somebody talking bad about you, then your true fans rally around, and you get it in.
3: Chubb on Spice, $20.
0: My little cursor here, Lummy, is just absolutely... What the hell?
3: Uh-oh.
0: We had a mash.
3: Did you get a copyright on that?
0: We had a mash going on a little bit there. Did you hear it?
3: Yeah, it sounded good.
0: A little bit of a... Oh, I might not be playing too much.
2: We're allowed to do this?
0: No. We're going to get copyright, Willie.
2: I'm wondering why.
0: Jesus. I'm just trying to find my thing. Okay, so I'm just looking at anyone's. Okay, I might need this today.
4: And it's a new track.
0: See, Lummy, I'm going through and I'm clicking them the first time because I think the problem is the system goes into sleep mode. And then the first couple clicks, they're dead clicks because it's waking the hard drive up. That's what I'm thinking, even though I'm the most retarded when it comes to being technical.
3: Macho said that
7: everybody's got
3: keys on it should be on your instant replay.
7: Jock stuff.
0: I play it on my over here.
3: That's what Macho said.
0: No, I got no.
3: I thought maybe Macho uploaded Macho? It.
0: It's no. I got that's a bullwhip. Dennis Rodman saying
2: wow.
0: Kitty cats.
2: Oh, we heard that the other day.
8: Hello?
0: Evil.
8: Nope. Who am I speaking? I got a caller. It's none of your... This is evil. Stop calling me on the phone.
0: A hawk.
6: Wow.
0: Hatley saying hi. What Gene hears most of the time when we play... What Gene hears some of the time... What Gene has heard four times... And what is he... Gene has heard once... The timbal. So, I can't play that. I can't play that. I can play the bear. I can play...
2: Why? Because they belong to somebody?
0: Well, yeah, like if we play too
2: that's
0: much...
2: That's football.
0: Yeah, well, that's actually Olympic theme.
2: I mean, the Olympics, yeah.
0: And back in the day, I could play it, you know, not like for... Like, if we have somebody doing some competition and stuff, I'd be playing... Or like if we were talking about like, you know, man, last night the Monday night football game was unbelievable.
3: It sure was, yeah.
0: Then we like, you know, have that. But now those things we have to play less than 7 seconds of, because if we play more than 7 seconds of, you get a copyright. It's ridiculous.
2: We just that money.
0: I got a gunshot.
3: Whoever owns the copyright?
2: Oh, whoever owns the song?
0: Yeah. I think I'm still good on that. I mean, a lot of times, Gene, when Hispanic people would call in, or if we were to be talking about Hispanic people, we realize that it's very stereotypic, you know, to throw a tacos and burritos gimmick on everybody that's Hispanic. That's very stereotypic and not correct, but we like doing it. And then let me, but we have... We have songs for all ethnicities, meaning like we just don't make fun of the Mexicans. We, you know, we have when
2: we do Puerto Ricans.
0: When an African American man calls in, or talking about an African American. Let me, I forgot about some of these buttons. I think I need to start using them again.
3: Yeah.
0: Because in our news stories, like, you know, if it was a boobily, oh, that used to be, oh, it says boobily.
3: Oh,
0: remember,
3: no.
0: Remember, yeah. Boobily. Can we find that in our archives?
3: Yeah, and, we had it.
0: All right, let's
2: you
0: have
2: can't my, say that.
0: Yeah, you can say, yeah, we had a, we made our own boobily. What does boobily mean?
3: Yeah, Gene, what does it mean? Do you know?
2: I don't know.
0: It was. It's a made up.
2: Fat lip person.
0: It's a made up word like that I've made up, like K5000 or Kabuki or Shakespeare off.
2: Oh, you so
0: it's kind of a Bubba term that I've adopted.
2: You got the copyright
0: through,
2: on that word
0: through wrestling. Although this had nothing to do with wrestling. Boobily. We just Lummy somehow associated. We just.
2: I seen Hogan. I heard Hogan say that word.
0: So Lummy, obviously, this would be very appropriate for Hispanic people, and we're saying, listen, it's wrong for us to automatically judge all Hispanic people and give them all a theme song. We're sorry.
3: Oh, boobly is also a Yiddish term.
0: Yeah, and nobody ever gets in trouble for talking Yiddish.
3: No, it's also it's about my Hold little darling.
0: I'm gonna cancel you for singing my little darling song in Yiddish. All right, so that's for the Hispanics. Now we have to find Lummy the one that we did, the one we used for years, and I think it was Manson 25 and Spice Boy that made it. We made it ourselves. A boobly boop boop.

0: on a deal. You know, Mike ripped off Todd 5 pounds of methamphetamine, and Todd went back with a shotgun and blew his whole family up.
1: He got his meth back.
0: Todd unfortunately got arrested by the cops. He's going to do 10 years in prison. And so that would be a white... So, you know, all stupid white people are subject to the dare. So that's just the way we got it scored. I mean, we got to find the boobily and then import it back into the instant replay. It's in, hey, Lummy, it's in position 32.
2: All right.
0: I need to write that down. 32. Boobily needed to be added in position 32. Read back.
2: Boobily needs to be in position 32.
0: No, boobily needs to be added into position number 2. Read back.
2: Boobily needs to be added into position number 32.
0: On the instant replay.
2: On the instant replay.
0: Bank number 2.
2: Not IP bank 2.
0: All right, so go back, read back.
1: That's a lot to do.
2: Boobily needs to be added to slot number 32.
0: Shut up, Lasker. Hold on, you just messed up his read back, Gene. Idiot. All right, go ahead. Read back, please.
1: How long has he been working here? I mean, geez, just shut up. Why you got read back?
0: Gene, it's for
1: play
0: effect.
1: Play it on the replay.
0: It's for effect, and it's to put on record how I said it to him in case it gets messed up. I don't want to hear any excuses.
1: When's the last time he's messed up?
0: I get, oh, please. And then ask about the Charleston situation. And so.
2: Well, that'd be the last time, Gene, so that was about 6 years ago.
0: But, Lummy, you do mess up occasionally.
2: Of course.
0: And, Lummy, quite frankly, I mess up too.
2: Oh, yeah.
0: Yes. There was just, I don't know, a couple weeks ago I said something, and I had to have you and Gary go trim it out. You know, I was just...
1: trim it out.
0: You know, we just didn't... I said it live. It was a fleeting gimmick that I said, but I don't want it to live forever on the internet unless somebody captivated it like the trolls do real time. But anyway, that being said, occasionally I'll have the guys carve something out of the show that, you know, I potentially think could be a problem. You know, I mean, we run a little loose and tight. We
1: How
0: run
1: many times you did that to me? A lot?
0: No, not a lot, but a couple. I've cut a couple of your segments out over the years. Just, you know, when you just get a little too crazy, and it was fine when it was live, and I may have even dumped it. You know, but let me all of our, you know, like on Bob Army HQ and all the places that we replay our program. You know, the dump does not. It records real time.
2: Yes.
0: Meaning it records the program portion of our air, not the air portion. And so the whatever Gene said, and let me tell you something about the darkies, or, you know, something that Gene, I would not want it to continue. And I had to, like, correct Gene at the time, maybe run the Gene disclaimer. You know, if I have the opportunity to potentially cut that out, Lummy, I will. Because, you know, people could, like, listen to it. The wrong person hears it and starts a big, you know.
3: The views and opinions made by Gene Lasker are not necessarily those of our advertisers or this radio station.
0: Thank you, Macho Man. I love it that you're playing along with the show. You can fire some stuff off. I love that.
2: Dan Abney, $200.
0: Yeah. You needed to do more of that, Macho Man. When you hear a little something,
2: horn,
0: something. Yes, I got a horn coming.
2: Gene, $200, and Gene's not hitting the horn.
1: I'm in. I'm all in.
0: Oh,
1: that's a nice horn.
0: It's the right horn.
1: Hey, that's a good one. Not that one.
0: One more time on the high side. Let me give
2: respect. Dan Abney.
0: $200. Gene, don't honk over his name, you asshole. He wants to hear his name, then he gets the accolades. You don't say, like, it's Fred.
1: He's honking over Lummy.
0: Yeah, $1,000. His name is Todd. And then, you know, Ralph. And then Robert all gave a whole bunch of money. God bless all those guys. Robert, Jim, Todd. No, they want to hear their name, then the accolade. Let's try it again. Lummy, you read the name. Gene, you
2: bring Dan Abney, Dan, $200.
0: There you go. We just needed to practice, guys. We just needed to practice.
2: Good job, Gene.
0: So
1: we
0: Gene,
1: did this before.
0: Gene, listen to me. So here's the deal.
1: What?
0: When you hear a big one that you're going to maybe give a horn into, we all know Like, you know,
2: and who was that guy again?
0: $50

0: $1 may get you a horn in one
1: what
0: day.
1: What was his name?
2: Dan Abney.
3: Hey, Abney, did you give me a thumbs up, too?
0: Gene, don't turn around on him and, like, turn him into something that they owe us. They already gave us a bunch of money. Won't you shut up for a minute? So, anyway, listen, we practice it now. So, now here comes the name.
2: Chubbin' Up Spice, $20.
0: The amount.
2: Seth Wiley, $25. Dirt Merchant, $10.
0: Okay. All right.
2: Dan Abney, $50.
0: We got it, guys.
4: I'm going to run out of battery.
0: We got it. We got it. We know how to do it. Name, amount, then we determine. Maybe you'll get one. Maybe you won't get
4: maybe
0: any horns.
4: Maybe you won't get any.
0: Because we're just, you know, John Costica just dropped $250. And you're, you know, you're
4: did
0: 50.
4: Really?
0: And you're, no, I'm just saying.
2: Folio Wellness, $25.
4: I just don't know whether to believe him or not anymore.
0: No,
4: just Gene, say the truth.
0: Gene, no, here's him. Gene, Lummy can never blurt out a made-up. He cannot ever blurt out a made-up amount.
1: See, Gene?
0: Like, you never can. Now, see, in the game I was just playing, I could make up names and everything.
4: Right.
0: But when Lummy, the voice, that's the official voice. When you hear Lummy do a screen name and a name and an amount, then that's like, you know, he's the official announcer. When
2: that's
0: it
2: why
0: comes
2: he's
0: to that.
2: Folio Wellness, $25.
0: You know, see, at that point.
4: Chattamongos, man, they're alive today, ain't they?
0: Oh, yeah. So, Lummy. So, Gene. So, listen to me. I need something from you, okay? I need something for you. I need. When's. If you really think about it, let's just think about it, okay? When's the last time that I really asked you for anything? Like, you know, like...
4: I really need them cargo boxes out of there, Alaska. Come on, man. Everybody says they're going to do it, but ain't nobody there. Can you get that?
0: I didn't think you had that one on the tip.
4: I told you about 3 months ago. I'm even giving it to you for free, bro. You got to get it out of there now.
1: Has this been bothering you?
4: Hey, how about that merch trailer over there? You think you can pull it backwards right there, move all that fence, and then get it moved over?
0: Shut up a second, okay? You know what?
4: How about three more?
0: You got me.
5: Don't be mad at him, dude. Be happy for him. He would be happy for you.
6: Yep, they got it all figured out.
7: Oh, no, I'm happy for him. I'm so happy for him that I would like to beat him with my happiness.
6: Bubba the Love Sponge returns after this.

0: This is the best of Bubba. Stuff we randomly picked out to fill your needs while Bubba is out of town. Thanks for your continued support.
1: Right? I was thinking none of that stuff. And you got me, buddy. Okay, be careful what you wish for. I asked, when's the last time I asked for help? Thinking that there wasn't a big event, and then you just blurt out at six. So I'm sorry for all that you looked at all of those as a favor. But anyway, here's the deal. I'm asking you for a favor, like a show favor, meaning like, you know, it's something that contributes to the show. You're, you know, your on-air persona, helping build your brand, you know.
2: Okay.
1: Like, forget we got a big Gene Lasker.
2: T-shirt's coming.
1: Yeah, and so, you know, I mean, we're going to, I mean, I think you're probably, if not the number one co-host, you're like tied with the number. Like, you know, it would be interesting if we did a poll as to who your favorite co-host, you know, and the co-hosts being Dan, Jay, Lasker, and Babyface.
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1: I wonder where the truth. See, Gene Lasker's not one to forget. That $20 deal didn't sound so special to me. So, and you know, I've just been, you know, coming off a huge contribution deal. I'm sorry. I couldn't get my little T-Rex arms to hit the button. But here, I'll make it back. There you go. So Gene, we're kind of changing things a little bit. And that is, we're opening up chat. Like, so if you're a subscriber of our YouTube channel, so this is what we're talking about. If you're a subscriber, is it considered a member or a subscriber?
3: A member.
1: A member. 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All of our platforms are at The Bubba Army. Everything. Insta, Twitch, Rumble, Kick, YouTube, Facebook, TikTok. What other ones am I missing? Let me.
3: X.
1: Yeah, X. So all that and more. We're all at pretty much, except TikTok, because then they have underscores.
3: Yes, it does.
1: Except for TikTok, pretty much anywhere you can find us, it's at The Bubba Army. And our YouTube is no exception. And we really lean into our YouTube, as that's where we distribute the majority of our videos. That's, you know, exclusive to, well, let me, I think we, I actually think we, like, put a lot, there are some exclusive videos that live on YouTube.
3: Yes.
1: But for the most part, all videos go everywhere, don't they?
3: Yes, they do.
1: Yeah. But we're, you know, with the membership area of the YouTube, we're trying to put, like, Bubba at Home, Lummy at Home, The Goat Report, Dan, I think Lummy, he agreed to one, you know, Dan at Home video a week. And so, Lasker, we're asking our co-hosts.
4: Well, it looks like on the board right here, I'm really winning.
1: What? Is there a poll up already?
4: Well, I mean, my name is on about 75 different chat number names right now.
1: I mean, that's not winning. Official. That's not official.
4: See, well, I mean, it's pretty good uptake.
1: Can I break it down for you, bud?
4: Break it down.
1: Okay. It's your day, so naturally Gene Lasker fans are going to be here. But there are probably some days.
4: I can read some big names.
1: I'm just saying, everybody has their favorite co-host, and they're more likely to say it's you when that happens to be the topic that we're talking about, and you're the one in here.
4: They lie on me?
1: They might be.
4: No, I mean,
1: a guy might say, "Hey, Gene, you know, you're my favorite," but then tomorrow he's on there saying, "Hey, Babyface, you're my favorite."
3: Mm-hmm.
1: So don't think there ain't a lot of that going on. Okay, as much as I want to make you the most famous guy of all co-hosts, we're gonna have to like do an official poll or something like that. Like, it's gonna have to be official. But on the top of my head, I'm thinking that you are probably one of the most favorite co-hosts, and I think the T-shirt sale will indicate that. Like, I think we only ordered, I don't know how many ordered, like maybe 200, which is about how many shirts we usually order. You know, when we keep the Bubba Army, you know, standard black and white standardized Bubba Army logo shirt that always is a staple, you know.
3: I feel like Gene's going to need like half of those just to hand out to all his people.
1: Well, that's one thing I needed to talk to Lasker about, because I didn't really order that many. I think I ordered 144. But I could,
4: we ain't gonna have money to give away.
1: But I could do more. You know, the first round of Lasker shirts, Lummy, doesn't mean we can't make more if they're that big of a hit. So I'd rather under order and have to, you know, do another order, then over.
4: No, you don't sell any.
1: Then, no, then over order, right? And, you know, I'm left with 200 Lasker t-shirts.
3: Yeah, a lot of Anna cubes.
1: That did happen to me on the Blitz shirt and the Anna shirt. That's why I never made a Seth shirt. Because I was afraid, like my last two, everybody, you know, the Dr. Dan shirts, even though Dr. Dan is absolutely one of the most popular, it took a while to sell those out. Like, those didn't fly off the shelves, you know, like I thought they would.
3: Hmm.
1: They didn't.
4: I know I'll be getting me Sarah Lasker and Glowbug buying them right off the bat.
1: But here's the deal, Gene. I wanted to talk to you, because I didn't order a lot, because I do owe you. I'd rather give you a percentage of t-shirt sales. But
4: I don't need none.
1: Okay, but listen, I know how you are, and I'm going to go, okay, Gene, listen, the shirts are in. How many do you need, bud, for, like, you know, just...
3: 10.
1: I need 29. Gene, I really can't give you 29. That's going to, you know, drastically...
4: Why'd you ask me?
1: Well, listen, I think one of the guys at the shop, I got three of my biker buddies.
4: Yeah, you need me to write them down for you so you can read them?
1: So, Gene, would you be so kind to have your promo wish list 8? I kind of budgeted where, you know, I could... I'm going to make money, and I'll give you money, but I can't give you as many as you want, so could you... If I gave you 8... Would you be okay with that?
4: Yeah.
1: All right. I mean, like, you know, just give me your sizes and I'll give them to you. I just don't. I mean, and if they wouldn't sell, Gene, I'll let you hand those out too. But I got to
4: throw them away.
1: No, but here's the thing. I think that you're gonna blow through them. I mean, I think they're gonna sell out like in a day or two, and we'll be ordering new ones. I think that's how hot. Like, I think that's what people. I think you're their favorite, Gene. And I think these t-shirt sales are going to be a good indication as to just how popular you really are, bud. So that being said, you being a super popular brand on the show that has his own t-shirt coming out and has humbly said that he only needs 8 promo shirts. Gene, we'd like to get, you know, one more little bit of Gene Nugget, if you will, let me, for the fans. And that, Gene,
3: yes.
1: You tape like a little video of you outside the radio station, like a little 2 or 3 minute video once a week, like whether it's you and Coben in the shop. Hey, it's me and Coben. We're working on the hot rod right now. All right, you see, this is my little 3-window coupe right here. It's got a 9,000 horsepower motor, and then I got 3-4 wheels over there, and then that's my dog. And it's my 4-wheeler. Look at that.
4: More over there.
1: Look at that there looks like a brand new F3. No, that's not an F350. That's a 450.
4: Let me introduce you to my chickens.
1: Yeah, let me show you my...
4: We got one-eyed Earl and here's no one, toes.
1: So,
4: Tina.
1: Gene, so that you don't, you know, have so like they only have to be like 2 or 3 minutes long. They don't have to be long form. That way, you can, you know, you don't want to blow your nut all and give a 12-minute tour of your entire shop and back and powder coating and trucks and 4-wheelers and all kind of stuff. Give them Gene's world in 3-minute increments. You know what I'm saying?
4: Listen, is that what you two are doing?
1: I'm glad. That's what we're gonna. Yeah. That's what we're gonna do. Okay. Yeah,
4: we're all gonna do it.
1: Yeah, and Dan's gonna do it too. So let me. The way I got it figured. Okay, so if you're a subscriber on YouTube, all right. Not only do you get everything we put up for the most part, right? Including, don't forget, a link to Deadly Intentions. Make sure you're following the Deadly Intentions podcast, Deadly Intentions show. I think we're getting ready to hit like 3,000 views on both podcasts.
3: Yes, it is. It's almost there.
1: I'm excited about that. I really am. I mean, I'm really excited about that because as you guys continue to listen to that, you'll see that I've increasingly gotten better about not interrupting and not saying right. Like, I'm really working on being a better host because it's something that I'd never done before. You know, radio is way, radio and the content that the radio and satellite radio and all the various forms of content that I've produced over the my lifetime. It's always been fast paced, you know, boom, boom, boom, boom, boom, not long pauses. You know, I'm trying to make it seamless. And
4: there's an old friend of mine that told me something way back in the day.
1: Comes some Gene wisdom, ladies and gentlemen. Let's get ready for it.
4: And he told me, he says, When you think you got something to say, think about it again.
1: No,
4: don't say it.
1: Now listen.
4: You do that.
1: I'm the one that told you that, first of all.
4: Oh, that's right.
1: You dumbass. So don't frame it as an old wise man once told me.
3: Wise friend.
1: It was me. I'm the one that told you that in life.
4: Well, do it.
1: But, no. But Gene, as a co-host, you can have that mentality. But when you're the host and you have to keep things moving around, meaning you have to keep it going, I take every snap. Now, whether I throw it to Lummy or I throw it to you or we throw it to the video to describe a particular story we're talking about, and then we go and try to give our opinions of that.
4: So when you're on the podcast, you're not the quarterback no more?
1: No.
4: You've got your hands between someone's legs?
1: I am. Well, I am. I'm kind of the co-quarterback because I got another guy.
4: You still got to get it going.
1: But I have to set him up for the answers. I need to stop interrupting in the answers when I hear something that squirrels me, like I do in radio. You know, like let me, how many times, I mean, this.
4: I got all the black boats already.
1: This particular conversation is a splinter of about three conversations ago.
3: Who is?
1: Yeah.
3: I can't believe you're keeping up with it.
1: So here's the thing, though, Gino. Uh-huh. Like, I have to keep it going all the time, which keeps it quick. But meanwhile, when you're a podcast, it has to go like this. Ready? So, Gene, tell me about how you got involved in the powder coating. How'd you first start? And then you go tell your entire story, and I don't really say much. I'm like, yeah. Oh, yeah, you're right.
4: But you don't think, yeah, I've been commenting, and you can't comment?
1: Is that what you're saying? I can, but I have to.
4: Don't look good on air?
1: I can, and I do blurt in with a question. I just got to make it less frequent and let my guest go more long form and realize that, you know, him talking for 5 minutes is not a bad thing. Me shutting up for 5 minutes, trying to keep, you know, trying to maybe move the question on a little faster, or, you know, take a side street of the said conversation. I need to stop that and not do that. And you know, I think, let me, what was our, might have been our eighth podcast. We got them all in the can. I think it was my eighth podcast, which was about, it was the cartel story, the second part of the cartel story. And I think for the first time, I really kicked ass. It was 2 weeks ago. And I hardly talked, and I just set them up perfectly. And when my mind wanted to say right, like right, right, I just said, shut up, don't say nothing. And I just didn't say nothing. And so I think it was the best podcasting sound one we've done so far, just based on the format of podcasting, because I'm not used to it. It's way different.
4: Is it boring?
1: It's a little bit boring, yeah. It's a little bit boring. It kind of is. I mean, it's not boring because...
4: Well, because you know where the ending's going to go to.
1: Well, here's the other thing. It's not boring because he's telling a story that I'm genuinely into. Like, you know, all the stories he tells, I'm into them. Like, you know, I'm learning it for the first time as we're recording it, and I'm finding it fascinating, you know. So, it's more of, you know, ask a question and then listen to the story. And that's really not my jam. Like, that's not what I've done all my career, is, you know, ask a question and then wait for a very long, drawn out, you know, answer. I'm interrupting you three or four times during that answer, you know, trying to take side streets or move it along or make it funnier or something like that. Me just sitting here shutting up is really tough.
4: Hey, am I allowed to say what the Chattamongo say? Can I tell you what someone said? If a black man says about something about black stuff, can I say that?
3: I love the dynamic you and black guy and Callie have.
1: All right, hold on.
4: He don't really like me, the dude. Hold on.
1: Let me, can you unwind that for me? What's going on here?
3: I know, black guy and Callie and Gene always chatted up. And
1: yeah. Okay, so all right. So there's a screen name that's called Black Guy and Callie.
3: Yes.
1: Now, we don't really know that he's a black guy in Cali, but he proclaims to be such.
3: I mean,
1: yes.
4: Well, he talks on the screen, kind of makes him black.
1: And him and Gene have a little bit of a little
4: cat. We don't have.
1: I mean, are they friends on chat?
3: Oh, yeah. Gene's always looking for him.
4: Yeah, I look for him.
1: Right? Like, I mean, is Gene good to him? Is he fair to him?
3: Yeah, because that's his black guy.
1: Gene doesn't call him any.
4: I don't got many black guy, for, you know,
1: Gene,
4: fans.
1: Gene doesn't call him any names or nothing, does he?
3: No, just black guy and Callie.
1: Okay. So, Yeah, no, I would think that, you know, since you and Black Guy from Cali have established a friendly relationship, if he mentions something to you in chat,
2: yeah,
1: that you find airworthy.
4: What's airworthy?
1: All right, well then bring it.
4: Black Guy from Cali says all the Blackies love Lasker.
1: Okay. That's okay, that'll work.
4: So I got a pretty good
1: coming from him,
4: portion of the fans now.
1: Coming from him, if he's a spokesperson for all African Americans love you, Gene.
3: Oh, I'm sure Ty J is going to be texting you then.
4: See there? I bet you votes on me.
1: Yeah.
4: Ty J.
1: So anyway, I don't know if we come up with a poll, you know, who's your favorite co-host? I don't know if Macho could come up with
3: We've done it in the past.
1: I mean, can you have
3: if you want to update it,
1: four categories?
3: Yeah, you won.
1: So, I mean, can we do it just because we kind of got into it, and I'm kind of, things have changed. When's the last time we did it? It probably been a year or two, hadn't it?
3: No, I would say about 6 months ago.
1: Oh, hold on, really?
3: Yeah.
1: We did it 6 months ago?
3: Yeah, I think we did it.
1: And how did we get into the topic? How did we just, or just one day ago?
3: It was
1: ago,
3: in chat, yeah.
1: Whose day was it? Was it Gene's day when we did the poll? I mean, who was the co-host that we, you know, who was the co-host?
3: No, I think it was Dr. Dan.
1: Dr. Dan.
3: Yeah.
4: I don't think Dan liked me anymore after that.
1: Oh, Gene Dan. I mean, I don't know. Dr. Dan didn't win. You really think
4: I know that, he didn't win.
1: But you really think Dr. Dan would hold that against you?
3: He knew he was.
4: He's a pretty competition guy.
1: He's a pretty competition guy. As the executive producer, by the way, I got to go into words. I want to be really on time today, okay? I want to be very on time today. Be responsible, okay?
3: Okay.
1: Now, do you think we should put just another more updated version of who's the most famous co-host little poll up, or do you think that we should move on because it could cause some problems?
3: No, I think Dr. Dan and Jay will expect to be 3 and 4, and yeah. I don't think they'd be upset.
1: Here's the deal.
4: They're not allowed to say cool stuff.
1: But here's the deal. I don't whether it's Brian that's listening to this, because a lot of the co-hosts will go back Dan doesn't, but
4: I think Brian's a better co-host. He just ain't more popular.
1: All right, just thank you, Gene. Thank you for your endorsement of Brian. I appreciate
3: He's going to be the number one.
1: So what I'm saying is to my hosts, I don't want them to read into any of this. We love everybody. We appreciate everybody. You know, we can't help it who the fans like or don't like, but realize no matter where you score, I love you. I'm not making any changes. I don't want anybody to get mad. You know what I'm saying? Because there's going to be a last place guy, and I don't want that. I don't want that guy to get mad at me. I'm not trying to cause no problems. I think even our last place guy is better than what most people could produce. Right?
4: He's in the game.
1: You know, I mean, so even our last place guy, is very worthy of being a radio, host. Or I'm sorry, co-host, like being on the air. Like, there are some people that just don't have a comfortable feel when they're on the air. They just don't pick up the timing but at least what we have, even though if you would finish last in popularity, that person's still very valuable to us, and creates great content.
4: Yeah, but everyone you got.
1: I got, unfortunately somebody's got to be last, but I got a hell of a crew. I do got a hell of a crew. Think about it.
3: Gene Lasker's in first place.
1: Okay, did we start the poll officially?
3: Yes, we did.
1: Okay, can you word it
4: on his day? That's why.
1: I'm trying to get to it here.
3: Currently, favorite co-host Dr. Dan, 20%.
1: How do I click on it? Do I just click on it?
3: What a vote! Yeah, it's just in that gray box on the bottom. Gene Lasker, 62%.
1: In the green box at the bottom.
3: It's a big gray box. It's on the bottom of your chat.
1: No, it's not.
4: No, it's not.
1: It's not on the bottom of my chat.
3: Well, you might have to refresh it then.
1: Okay,
3: but I can't see your screen.
1: Here, I'll show you. This is my screen right here. This is my screen right there.
3: You gotta remove that little box, because see how you see Lasker at 58%. You got to go to the three bubbles: the hamburger bun, the buns, and the meat.
1: This
3: no, the bottom where it says Lasker 59%.
1: Right here.
3: Nope.
4: Don't you know what you're doing over there?
3: You see where how you would type?
1: Over here?
3: Yeah, right there.
1: Yeah, right there. All right, now what?
3: Oh, don't end it. No.
2: Don't end it.
1: But see, it's not yeah, showing me the poll.
3: Yeah,
1: it's
3: cut off. So you have to, I guess, reset your computer.
1: Oh.
3: I mean, I'm sorry, refresh your chat.
1: Okay.
3: See if that works.
1: All right. So you can see, will you verify, Lummy, that I could not, and I still cannot see the poll?
3: Yes.
1: All right. So, like, you know, for some reason, the poll's not coming up for me. It's kind of important that I see the poll, isn't it?
3: Yes.
1: I mean, I need to report on the poll. I want to see how the progress is going. This is data that I'd like to, you know, internalize,
3: You'd have to change your top chat to live chat.
1: Okay. Listen, I'll tell you what. Can we go into words and you come over here?
3: Yes.
1: And help me?
3: Yep.
1: Do I sound like a boomer?
3: Well, Gene, did you know how to do it?
4: Do I know? No.
1: No. Listen, if Bubba's a boomer, then I'm prehistoric, okay?
5: Well, at least he has his priorities in order.
2: Great. What do we do with him now?
5: The Bubba the Love Sponge Show returns after these words.

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1: Man, we got a good show. It's like, it's just, by the way, the Bubba the Love Spoon Show. How you doing? Wednesday, August 5, 2026. Gene Lasker in the co-host spot, just absolutely killing it right now in the Who's Your Favorite Co-host poll we have.
0: Am I leading it?
1: On YouTube. Lummy, I think we take it. We're at 350. I mean, I just want to keep, it doesn't have to be keep going on and on. We'll go to 500 votes.
2: Okay.
1: You know, at 500, we'll turn it off. And listen, we have opened up chat now on YouTube, so you don't have to be a subscriber to be on chat. We had locked down chat for a while to subscribers only. Listen, I was happy with the amount of people that were watching and chatting, but why not make it, you know, easier? That's what a lot of people bitch about. Oh, I can't. I want to be able to chat, but I'm not going to pay for it. Oh, my God. Bubba's such an asshole. Oh, my God. He's locking it down because he's such a grifter. And he just wants. No, listen, we'll open it back up. No big deal. But and so if you do subscribe, though, we are going to reward you and try to give you something that the people that just casually, you know, watch the channel and don't subscribe, the 90% of everything we do will be available to them, of course, everybody. But then we're going to lock down these behind-the-scenes, at-home, personal videos. I've already shot one of me mowing my lawn on Sunday. All GOAT reports will be subscription only.
0: While you were mowing?
1: Yeah, I just did like a little 3-minute video or 2-minute video of me on my Skag. But do you know how hard it is to videotape yourself while driving a zero turn mower? Because you have to have both hands on the stick. Like,
0: that's what happened to the lawn out there?
2: You saying he missed some spots?
0: Yeah, that's what I'm saying.
1: You know what?
0: I noticed them.
1: Hold on.
0: But I didn't know why.
1: You're such a dick. You haven't been here since last we mowed.
0: Yeah, but I've been here between the mows.
1: No, you haven't.
0: Well, what are you talking about? I got to drive down the driveway. I can tell.
1: What I'm talking.
0: I see you mowing it.
1: It's been mowed since the last time you were here on Friday.
0: I can tell the last guy who mowed it, you know, missed a few spots.
1: How can you determine?
0: I own
1: anything?
0: Land too, so
1: no,
0: I see things.
1: But you hold on. You haven't been here since the last cutting.
0: Yeah, but I'm just telling
1: and
0: you.
1: And it's been dark. Like, so the only time you've been here was today.
0: Well, what does it matter who cut it when? I'm just telling you. Whoever cut the grass last. Sucked.
1: How can you? You never saw it.
2: He's saying it's a little dark out there, Gene.
1: It's so dark. Like,
0: I got a brand spanking new truck. It's got a lot of light.
1: Oh, shut up.
2: So you're saying when you're driving, you can see how high the grass is?
0: Listen, Lummy, you can see how high the grass is, Lummy.
1: This is a prime example.
0: You measure the grass coming through this aisle, too. You see it?
1: This is
2: you're talking about the woods?
0: I'm talking about right next to the driveway.
1: Yeah, next to the woods.
0: Yeah.
1: Bitch, you really can't get in there because of the rocks and everything.
0: I can tell.
1: Well, that's part of the wilderness when you pull in. You want to? We're trying
0: that wilderness
1: to
0: wilderness is accommodated dually.
1: We're trying to get like a wilderness feel, okay? And it's more than enough room for a dually if you wing it out, kind of wing it out a little bit instead of short spacing it the way you do. You drive like an idiot. Yeah. So I mean, don't determine how good anybody mows around here based on anything that you know.
0: I'm just looking at the grass. Yeah,
1: at night. You're just trying to be a dick, okay?
0: No, you can see it very well.
1: So anyway, Lummy, I got a video of me doing a little Skag action. I think Erica videotaped herself taking Bella to get her nails trimmed. And Lummy, I think you got something you're gonna put up from home.
2: Yeah, I got a couple of things.
1: Dan has agreed. And now Lasker, you've agreed.
0: Yep.
1: And I appreciate that. Appreciate you.
0: I have to go buy me a camera?
1: No, just use
2: your phone.
1: Use your cell phone.
0: Oh, okay. I get it last time?
1: He's so stupid.
0: Better looking film.
1: Listen, can I tell you, if you knew anything about cameras, realistically, unless you get into like a real pro job, you're trying to shoot a motion picture or something like that, your cell phone is more than adequate. Isn't, Lummy, aren't some cell phones phones 4K?
2: Yes, they are.
1: Yeah, so like some cell phones shoot in 4K.
2: I think Gene's does.
1: Yeah. So no, Gene, you have to go out and buy like a Nikon with a big photo lens and anything like that. You can just videotape little right there on your phone. Do you need us to show you how to do that?
3: Nope.
1: Do you know how to do that?
3: Yeah, I think so.
1: Okay. You sure?
3: Yeah.
1: Have you shot videos before?
3: Yeah, I shot a video of me picking stuff up at Walmart and going to...
1: Did you shoot that?
3: Yeah.
1: That was... You did? Okay, so you're pretty handy. You know how to tape. That Walmart one you did was great. Like, you were putting a camera up and stuff. So, like, you got it. So, you know, you know what to do. Like, just shoot yourself doing something cool. You know what I'm saying? Whether it's starting your hot rod or...
3: Yeah, I got a lot of cool stuff out in the garage.
1: Mowing your lawn, or you and Coba and working on the coop, or just whatever. You being Gene Lasker. You know what I'm saying? Even if it's just you playing with your dogs or whatever. Like, we'd like to get one of those a week because you're such a superstar. We're only like 63 votes away from being
2: done. Now 60, yeah.
1: So we're gonna take it to 500 vote, the first 500 votes as to your favorite co-host of the four that are full time, Dr. Dan J. Lasker, Babyface. Just to see. We're not trying to cause no problems or nothing here with anybody, because you know there's gonna be a winner and there's gonna be a loser, and I don't want the loser to feel bad because we love them and they're good. Sorry, the listeners are such pricks. You know what I'm saying? I mean, they're real pricks.
2: Well, they had a pick between Dr. Dan and Jay.
3: Yeah, but different. They say different things. They only butt in and talk about certain stuff.
1: But I'm telling you, man, Dr. Dan and Babyface, that's the vote within this vote, because they're all going to concede to Lasker, right? They're like, okay, that, you know, Lasker's such a hillbilly.
3: And
1: of course, the uneducated.
3: So stupid. Everybody likes
1: stupid. And of course, Bubba and the uneducated knuckle scrapers would just love Gene because they're about stupid.
3: Yeah.
1: But the upper crust of Bubba Army. The upper crust of Bubba Army, they're Dan and or Babyface fans. So it's going to be interesting to see where that lands you. And I think we only got about 45 more votes, and Babyface has 23%, and Dan's got 21%. I mean, this is like a real big whodunit primary.
2: That's right.
1: Like, the official returns are, these two candidates are neck and neck as to who's the second most popular.
3: The repos are winning.
1: Oh my God, it's fluctuating. I'm at 461. Let's watch it live, okay? Hopefully it's not boring and we get like, you know, 1, 2, 3 votes every couple seconds and the poll keeps going up. By the way, the poll is at our YouTube channel, youtube.com/TheBubbaArmy. And we're encouraging you to subscribe to the channel because you're going to get a bunch of 4, 5, 6 pieces of video that other people are not going to be able to see. They're going to be us like doing stuff off the air at home. I think that's what true fans want to really see too, kind of the behind the scenes stuff, right?
2: Who doesn't want to see Gene wrenching on his car?
1: Not everybody, but those that want to see it, God damn it, they want to see it.
2: That's right.
1: You know what I'm saying? So, you know, that's why we're going to put it as a members. All Gene home exploits will be under the member subscribe template, and everybody else, you're not going to be able to see it. It's neck and neck. Oh my God, 23 to 22%. We got 494 votes. It's getting ready to end. Did we put a stop at 500? Like, did we put that parameter in
2: there? Just go in there and take it out.
1: All right, so it's one to go. It's official. Lock it in. It's official.
3: Babyface beat Dan
1: by 1 point.
2: Oh man,
1: by one. Do we have? I know we just took it away, but do we have record of it? Do we have a screenshot of it?
2: Yeah, we have it.
3: That's a good race.
2: Lasker 53, Babyface.
1: Hold on.
2: 22.
1: Hold on here.
2: I'm sorry, 23.
1: Hold on, Lummy. This is very important. Lasker. Okay, what is he?
2: Lasker 53%.
1: 53. Okay, then Babyface.
2: 23.
1: Hold on, Baby at 23. Then Dan.
2: 22.
1: Oh, my God. 22. And then Jay.
2: Two.
1: Okay,
2: Jay took Dr. Dan's votes.
1: Wow. I mean, Babyface. Hold on. Babyface and Dan are that similar in popularity, but they're completely opposite of what they do, right?
3: Yeah.
1: So what does that kind of shows you?
3: A lot of different
1: I think we have far more liberal feeling people that watch our show
3: than you thought.
1: Yeah.
3: Yeah.
1: So because Lasker's straight red, white, and blue. I love America. You know, like, that's what Lasker is. Babyface is more like...
0: I know how to fix America. We have to do this, this, and this.
1: Babyface is more of, like, the liberal, democratic, you know, blue, liberal person. Dr. Dan is just a straight MAGA D sucker. Like, he just sucks MAGA D. Like, even Dan will disagree with Trump every once in a while. I'll be like, yeah, you know... Yeah, he's kind of an asshole. I understand. Yeah, it's kind of, Not Dan. I'll tell you right now that it's the right decision. I'll tell you that's why it was. Because, you know, blah, blah, and blah, blah, blah, blah, and blah, blah, blah, blah. Trump's the best. So, I mean, that's kind of the dynamics of everybody's show, right?
0: Yeah.
2: Yeah.
1: Right. You know, Gene's like, you know, America. America. Yeah, America's strong. Love America.
0: I don't watch news.
1: Hard work. Hard work at America. Yeah, with a Harley, maybe in a motorcycle club,
2: race car driver,
1: maybe race car driver, just a goddamn real man. Yeah, yeah, fabricator. Anyway, I can make anything. I can fix anything. I can do anything. And then you got Babyface is, you know, like, hey, you know, a woman deserves a choice.
0: Yeah,
1: and I've never changed my oil, but. I'm just telling you right now, maybe we should think about defunding the police and making it less of a military deal.
0: I met a guy in California who gave me the lowdown on what the... All right.
1: I got a guy in California that gave me the lowdown on all right. That one, too. Yeah. So, yeah, that guy. That guy.
2: It's the guy that's listening to AI fake stories on Facebook.
1: No, but, like, you know, and he's very smart, but, you know, he leans a little blue. Okay, so boom, that's the second most popular person on the show, and then the third most popular is Dan, who's just straight MAGA D-sucker. Trump could actually, you know, cause a family of five to get in a car wreck and hit the red MAGA tree after coming back home from a MAGA party where they got overserved and killed a family of four. Like, you're just Johnny MAGA. To the absolute ninth degree, right?
2: Yeah.
1: No matter what Trump says, it's just the way it is. That's Dan. And then Jay, you know, he's just an extension of Dan. Just probably maybe a little less barbaric, maybe a little bit more like a classier upper crust Dan. You know what I'm saying? Kind of like that. But I mean, Babyface is the number two guy. What do you think that's going to do to Dan? I think Dan's going to be full hot on that deal.
2: He's going to want to
0: recount.
2: Yes.
1: Oh, he's
2: going to have Jay so drop
1: what?
2: Off there.
1: You know what's going to happen?
0: Yeah, let's have Monday, show your ID to vote.
1: Monday, Dan's going to go, I'm going to tell you right now, that's a bunch of bull crap. Because I'm telling you, Brian didn't do this, Brian didn't do that, Brian didn't do this, man. And what about when Brian did that? I'm just telling you. You need to rethink all that. You know, I'm just telling you. Okay, Dan, I'm sorry. Let's do a new poll. And then all you Dan D suckers will go out there and make sure that he wins.
2: Well,
1: and he's in second place. Hold on, he's in second place, and Dan feels real cool and everything. And then, you know, Thursday comes along, and Brian was like, well, you know, statistically, that's not fair. And, you know, the bottom line is that when a person's on the air, the chances are a person would be more likely to lean to vote for them because it's tough to, you know, look at a guy and he says he's trying to do a good show for you and, you know, vote against that guy. You're kind of pulling for that guy. You appreciate that guy, although you don't like that guy.
3: Dan has been the most popular co-host before.
1: Then hold on. Then all the baby face, yeah, then hold right. on. Then all the baby face brigade on Thursday, they baby face up, and guess what? They come back with a baby face as a point or two better. And so it's almost like a tie.
2: Yeah, it is.
1: It's almost like a tie because every time we retry it, it's just going to be cumbersome and we already know the results. So I don't want to make this an ongoing bit. Like, let me, maybe every 6 months we can do a new poll like we just did this morning so we can just make sure there's no drastic changes. You know, what if all of a sudden Gene started, like, being just way over the top and hateful and things like that and hardcore Gene fans? Well, hell, knowing hardcore Gene fans, they'd probably like him even
2: they
1: more.
2: They would like it even, yeah.
1: Man, about time Lasker's turning it right on up, buddy. He was just half-assing. Like, 2 months ago, he was a pussy, man. That guy's wide open now. Woo! No, we don't need Gene wide open, ladies and gentlemen. We
0: thank you.
1: Not.
0: But I did put Dan and Babyface down two laps.
3: So they didn't. Well, they, I mean, they paid a lot more for their.
1: It's not a race,
3: 25 an hour than I did.
1: I know, but Gene, it's not a race, bud. Okay, it's just you're the best. Everybody loves you. Just you
3: I know, about 55%.
1: I mean, 20. Gene, stop. You're
3: even
1: just,
3: I like baby face better
2: for
3: than
2: other
3: that.
2: People, Gene.
1: Gene, just shut up, okay? Quit pounding your chest. All right, yes. Yeah, I know, but Jesus
3: Christ, I didn't invent the damn thing.
1: You might want to rethink on those guys. I don't mean that. They shouldn't get blowed out by two laps, if you know what I'm saying.
3: Percentage is way up there, boy.
1: Gene, we're done. Okay, we got it.
2: Do you want me to email you that?
1: Gene, whew, man. Time to move on. Man, how about how big that score was? I mean, woohoo! All right, Gene, we're going to move on. We got to move on. There's, you know, other things to do. I know, but man, that number's big. Man, yeah. I'm just telling you that right now. That number's big. Woo, woo, woo. Gene reminds me of the guy on Eastbound and Down that sold that. Was it Ashley?
2: Ashley Schaefer.
1: Ashley. Gene reminds me of a redneck. Gene is a redneck version of Ashley Schaefer.
2: Keith Yeager, $100.
1: Oh, that's a gimmick right there. Absolutely.
2: Mr. Shane Raines, $20.
1: So anyway, Gene, we're going to open up chat. More people can participate on chat. Moderators, please, you know, give people the benefit of the doubt on the first couple hates and just warn them, listen, you know, no, you can't go on here and put Bubba's personal home address and talk bad about Sarah and call, you know, Bubba's sister looks like a female version of Bubba and the mean, hateful things that people would be saying. You can say, hey, I don't necessarily like the show. You know, I think this and think that and like what and what. Okay, that's okay. That's constructive criticism. We can take a certain amount of that, but don't make it personal. Like, don't talk about our families and stuff like that. We're going to have to cut you loose if you do that. But moderators, please, you know, take a little, you know, don't just on the first little, Bubba sucks. Gene Lasker sucks. Hate him. Who would listen to this show? It's god awful. I mean, just maybe tell that guy to chill out a little bit. Just don't give him the hammer. Because, let me, I've heard our moderators are real hammer heavy.
2: Oh, they can
1: like,
2: be.
1: They like to just, you know, like give you like you're in a concentration camp.
2: Catch Iggy in a bad day.
1: Yeah, you catch Iggy in a bad day, and we go from 1,700 people watching down to like 1,250 right there. Because Iggy will just, you know, doesn't even want to deal with your nonsense. So anyway, we opened up chat. And we're going to lock down a few at-home videos. Lasker, who is currently cutting beef jerky, ladies and gentlemen. Yes, that's what he's doing. He's really ready to do an unbelievable, globally distributed content show while cutting beef jerky as if, Lummy, we were in the woods.
3: We are in the woods.
1: He's got his knife out.
3: We just talked about mowing.
1: He's got his knife out, and he's cutting beef jerky as we're talking on the air.
3: Cutting the package on the side.
1: What a heathen.
3: Yeah.
2: Is that your Bubba knife?
3: Yeah, it is.
1: That's my Bubba knife. Oh, hey, Lasker.
3: Can you hear it?
1: You idiot.
3: Can you hear it?
1: Let me ask you a question. How did the Bubba Fat Man Dunks 4 go over?
3: Great.
1: No, well, I mean, you know, what he gave him to Kobe. Because Coben's in high school. He knows what's cool. He knows what people would.
3: He said, yeah, no problem wearing them. Out of the box.
1: Right, because I think people ask, you'll get questions. You'll be like, hey, Coben, I've never seen that logo before. Like, a fat man dunking a donut, that's funnier than hell. What's that? Well, it's a guy named Bubba the Love Sponge. He's on YouTube and Twitch and Locals and Rumble and X and Insta, and he's everywhere.
3: I think a lot of them know you there already.
1: I don't know. I don't think a lot of the high school kids know us. You think so?
3: There's a few. Oh, yeah.
1: Yeah. So anyway, Fat Man Dunks, Gene took over a pair of Fat Man Dunks. Colbin is in high school.
3: 10th grade.
1: If we can pass the high school cool test, you know, we might be, you know, it kind of makes us old guys feel good when we're still maybe not thought of as a bunch of old timers by high school kids.
3: We still do things that people want to hear.
1: I mean, we still, I guess we're somewhat like still media and or rock stars with these kids, right?
2: Yeah, of course.
1: Yeah, we have our own. I think we're getting ready to hit over 725 million followers. Lummy, I keep up with all that stuff. No, I'm sorry. We were at 735 2 weeks ago.
2: Yeah, we should be coming to 750.
1: Yeah, we should be coming up to 750 here. 750,000 followers. Thank God, that is so cool, right?
3: Yep.
1: I mean, Phew. I really feel good about our digital growth. I mean, let me, our numbers are going up. Like, I'm just saying. Thank you so very much to the...
4: Is that because you stay on TV a lot?
1: Because we do a lot of videos, yeah. I mean, that equates to people, you know, wanting to watch your channel and you know, that give you good algorithms. And I mean, let me, it's not uncommon from one of our shorts on one of our various, you know, different platforms to hit good short for us now is 1 million views.
2: Yeah.
1: I mean, so what we produce shorts and reels 2-3 times, 4 times a month that will create over 1 million views on one of the many platforms. I mean, like, that's pretty cool. That's a lot of people getting exposed to your brand, even though in even short form. You know, your reel and your short obviously isn't your long form show, but it gets them prodding around into your world, looking at other videos, and then maybe by happenstance listen to the show one morning, and then you're like, oh my God, I really like that show. I got a 30 or 40 minute commute. Most people probably have commutes if you think about it.
2: Oh, they still do.
1: Yeah.
2: Yeah.
1: And, you know, and now there's no way you cannot get us this program live as it's happening through your dashboard.
2: Right.
1: Like, there's no way. You'd have to be a retard not to be able to get it. And let me, when our new app comes, and I'm not going to say when, but it is coming very soon. I sound like Trump in the war. Me and this app is like Trump in the war, right?
2: Yeah, it was supposed to only be 2 months, now it's a year.
1: So please, I'll you know what? Insert jokes now about app. I get it. But I honest to God think that we're less than 2 weeks away. I know I've said that probably
2: as
1: 10 times
2: as Trump said there's going to be a peace deal.
1: But you know what, then, Lummy? If the peace deal goes by the way of when our app finally gets published, we're going to have a peace deal soon.
2: Woo!
1: Because we've seen all the back and forth. We've been beta testing for a month. It's now in its final approval of Apple and Google, and we're days away from having the brand new Bubba Army app that you'll be able to go buy for $10. And then you'll be able to go, that links you to our Bubba Army HQ world, and it's, the interface is unbelievable. And you can pull it right through your CarPlay, like right, Lummy, it comes up everywhere.
2: Yep.
1: And they are being able to listen to the archives, listen to the real show in real time, videos, everything, one-stop shopping at the Bubba Army HQ, and our app will take you right there. And you could, the app's going to cost $10. I know that. I know that you guys are going to. That sucks.
2: From the Grove to the Golf, $10.
1: But that's virtually our cost on it. Like, this stuff costs money. It's very, yeah. And so, you know, some businesses give you the app for free and try to eat the money on the backside. I'm not quite solvent enough to be able to do that. So, you know, here's the bottom line. Lummy, you can listen for free, but you have to get the app, right? I mean, you got to get the app,
2: and the
1: app's going to be $10. So, you know, it's $10 a year to have the app to be able to listen to. Well, the app in itself is Bubba Army HQ, isn't it, Lummy?
2: Yes, it is.
1: Like, so when I say the app, that means Bubba Army HQ. And then once you go there, you can either just be a grunt, you create a screen name, and give your email, and you can listen to the show for free, and I think download the show. I mean, listen to the last day's program on stream, right?
2: Yes, it's all stream.
1: Yeah, and then you can be a lieutenant, and that's $10 a month. And let me, that gets you access to anything and everything we've ever done, and including not streaming it, but being able to download it.
2: Yes.
1: So that's the difference between, you know, streaming and downloading. So I'm hoping. When that comes out in a couple
3: all
1: weeks.
3: All your videos from the last place where we played out of, where Bean's at now?
1: There are some.
3: All them videos from around there or outside
2: there
3: of
2: that? There are some got lost.
1: No. See, here's the thing.
3: We're just not allowed to play that.
1: No. Like, no. The audio, hold on. The audio of that. So let's say we had girls doing a double-headed dildo. And we had that a lot at Sirius XM. So we'd have porn stars that were double-heading each other. And we videotaped it. And at that point, Gene, we had our website called BubbaRaw.com. And people would go and watch that stuff over there. Well, that stuff's so filthy, Gene, that there's really no place to put that. There's really, unless I would open up an OnlyFans. I don't want to do that. So there's really, you can't, none of that stuff can live on YouTube because it's too dirty for YouTube. They get thrown right off. And then, you know, the template of having people, you know, pay you however many, $19 a month to watch your old videos, I think that ship has sailed. And so, you know, but audibly, the audio portion of the show where the girls were double-heading themselves, I mean, that would be available at what, you know, whatever show that would be available.
5: Yeah, it would. Yeah,
1: and under the Sirius XM non-censored days,
5: yeah,
1: you might be able to, and I'm sure the title, if there were two girls dildoing each other, I'm sure it's in the title. So if you just type in the massive search engine that we have at Bubba Army HQ, if you just type in, like,
5: put in quotes too, quotes,
1: yeah, girls dildoing each other, or just girls dildoing, quotes, bam, it'll go and find you every show potentially that girls might have been dildoing. And that probably is one of those hot shows that I wish I could show you visually nowadays, but I don't really have a place to do it. So, Gene, those will, you know, we have them all.
6: Okay.
1: They take up a lot of room to store. We should probably one of these days, let me maybe hand them all over to somebody and see if we could get a...
6: The ants on the black man's balls?
1: No,
5: that one's not on there. There's a couple, yeah, it's like some of the ones that you'd be in are not there.
6: Why? Someone stole mine?
1: No, Gina, you know, because you probably just don't want that out there, bud. Some of the things we used to do.
6: When you caught me on fire?
1: No, Gina, I'm talking about like the whores and stuff.
6: Oh.
1: Yeah, remember when we used to...
6: Yeah, we had some good ones other than
1: that,
6: though.
1: But like, you know, do you want a video that your wife could go search and find you running hose?
6: Or would you
1: rather me have taken all... Gene handles hose and not, you know, make them available ever again?
6: Well, it was back in a different time of my life, so I mean, it is what it is.
1: No, I mean, I'd just rather not cause the problem.
6: I don't think I got anything weird on there.
1: Gene, you'd be surprised. I'm just saying.
6: I don't remember some of it, I guess.
1: Why don't you just take my word for it, bro?
6: Right, I'll take your word for
1: it. Yeah. There's some stuff you don't want up there.
6: Yeah.
1: And so, let me, we don't really have a place to put all that stuff, but pretty much anything else that you would want is all at Bubba Army HQ.
5: Yes.
1: Now, I do have, I'm getting way ahead of myself, so this is probably more like maybe a month or two away from making this announcement, but I'm going to, I don't know if I should even talk about it yet, let me, you know what I'm saying? I don't think I should even, like, hint as to what, remember I was telling you about that credit today?
5: Oh, yeah.
1: You know, that $500 credit?
5: Yeah.
1: Yeah, I don't know that I necessarily break that down today.
5: No, probably not.
1: Right. Because I got to get the infrastructure set up.
6: Yeah, because you got credit?
5: Yeah.
1: What's that, Gene?
6: Somebody paid you $500?
1: No.
6: Oh.
1: Somebody paid you $500? No, Gene, no, he paid me $500. We got an idea to give the listeners a $500 credit towards their year-end BARP deal.
6: Oh.
1: So I got a way... for listeners to be able to get a $500 credit on their BARP total. So instead of being $2,000, it would be $1,500 if they did this one particular thing. Don't forget all merch and all of your PayPal, Venmo, Cash App, Super Chat, Bits, any form that you send, any way that you send the show money, we

0: Our fiscal year is September 15th to September 15th. That's our fiscal BARP year on how to qualify. You have to be qualified by September 15th so that we have time to order the rings to get here by mid-January. So in order to know who qualifies for rings, we have to have the totals in, you know, your year-end total.
1: Yeah.
0: So the BARP monetary end of our fiscal season is September 15th. You have to have all your money in by September 15th. But next year, Lummy, I'm going to offer people a way to get a $500 discount from that amount.
2: Added Gene, bonus.
0: Gene, do you follow along what I'm trying to say or not? See, if you know what I'm talking about, then I'm actually explaining it correctly and people know what I'm talking about.
3: Yeah.
0: Do you know what I'm talking about?
3: Yeah.
0: All right, what am I talking about?
3: You talking about helping the fans out on the 500? What they got to do?
2: Yeah, with some kind of credit.
0: There's gonna
3: they got to probably...
0: Don't guess on what it's going to be. Just say they're going to have to do something, and that'll get them a $500 credit.
3: Yeah, that'll get them something.
0: Yeah, I got $500
3: credit is something.
0: Something they got to do for the show.
3: Probably easy if you listen.
0: It's going to... You're right. It's going to be very easy.
2: Iggy McGillicuddy, $20.
0: Thank you, Iggy. That's a gimmick, isn't it?
2: Yeah.
0: When I return, Lummy, did you see where Travis Kelce, they're saying... has reported a training camp with like a little man gut, like a man bod.
2: Yeah.
0: Here's the thing though, as a tight end, you don't gotta be, you know, probably as physically fit visually as like the running back or the wide receiver or the corner. You know, there's some guys you want very muscular, you know, a real muscular core.
3: Beat a stiff arm.
0: But, you know, your tight end, man, as long as he, you know, he's a big body, he can block, and more importantly, he can catch. You don't have to have a perfect body to be a tight end.
2: He's hanging it up. He's getting ready for his dad bod.
0: We're gonna
3: be the one stay home raising it.
2: Yeah. Well, I mean, what's Taylor Swift worth?
0: What do you mean?
2: She's a homemaker, so he's gonna be at home. Of course, he is.
0: Yeah. Why not? Why not just?
2: Yeah.
0: Eat good all day and blast Taylor Swift and take private helicopters to your private jet so that you can get on your private plane and go to wherever you want, vacation and hang out and have the 5-star resorts and money's no object. Hell yeah, why would you want to worry about, you know, keeping that 6-pack when you can just live the life of luxury, right? And blast Taylor Swift. Not that she's that over the top sexy, but there has to be something with a man's ego knowing that you're blasting the most popular, richest entertainer in the world when you're just some dumb. What were they from Pennsylvania? Where did they grow up at?
2: Ohio.
0: Yeah, they're just a bunch of couple Ohio Midwestern farm boys, you know. And think about, you know, Travis Kelce. Let me, he's just some Ohio, you know, farm boy, and he hooks up with inevitably the. One of the most famous women in the history of our world, Taylor Swift.
2: It's a lucky guy.
3: You think he was a Swiftie his whole life?
0: No.
3: And he chased her down and found her?
0: Yeah, I think he kind of was. Because he met her at Arrowhead. That's the stadium that he plays in. So when, like, there's
3: so
0: a
3: con- she showed
0: when,
3: up?
0: So when, no, when there's a concert at your home stadium,
3: okay, I get it.
0: Then you know all the security guys.
3: Yeah, they're gonna get in the back.
0: Yeah, like, you know, that's your house.
3: Yeah.
0: You know, that's where you play 8 games a year. They know you more than they know the Taylor Swift people.
3: Right.
0: And so Taylor Swift's doing a big-ass concert at where you play home ball at. The security guards let you in. And you really don't, Lummy, if you remember, he didn't even really get a chance to meet her. She big-timed him.
2: Yeah, that's right.
0: She sent, like, her assistant or something to go talk to him and to get his phone number. Or for them to exchange phone numbers.
2: Yes.
0: And then he left. All he left with was a phone number and not even given to him by her, by, like, her assistant.
3: And well, I think, he was probably all right with that. I mean, that's...
0: No, but then, let me, I think he just kept texting her stuff.
3: Hell yeah.
0: And they eventually kind of connected that way. But it was, you know, when he went to go see her at his stadium where he plays ball, she turned him down.
2: Yeah,
3: she didn't really turn him down. She gave him the number.
0: Yeah, but she big-timed him. Like, she didn't even, like, you know, that's big-timing somebody. Here's my number. I might call you. Right?
3: Right.
0: as a man, if that doesn't make you feel

0: like a real pussy, right? Yeah, like, yeah. Oh, I mean, hold on, bitch.
1: Most so
0: this,
1: guys wouldn't ask for the
0: all
1: number.
0: Gonna be, this is all. This whole thing is going to be contingent on whether you call me back. Am I for real? I'm Travis Mother Effing Kelsey, NFL rugged ass football player. Yeah, but I'm Taylor Swift, and I got this Taylor Swift.
1: I sell out arenas.
0: My Taylor Swift vag is one of the most rarest vages of all. Yeah. Look at that.
2: Macho has something to say about this.
0: Macho, yes, Macho.
2: They're not banging. There's no way. Those breakup songs are coming. Get ready.
0: No, I think, I think they're going to make it.
2: There's no way she's doing anything with that. She could do so much better.
0: Give her my number.
2: I'll be right over.
0: Macho says, I don't have a fat gut like that one bit.
3: I didn't know Macho was a Swiftie.
0: Yeah, I think he is. Oof. I think Macho's a Swiftie.
2: She deserves better than that.
0: That's what we've learned today, Lummy.
3: Oh, man.
0: Lummy.
3: And he doesn't like Kelsey.
0: So, Lummy, just for the record, so that we... I remember back...
4: Yes.
0: Okay, my boobily's messed up.
3: Yes, boobily on 32.
0: Actually, my boobily is a pistol cock. Listen. It's the cocking of a pistol. I need boobily to be there. And then, of course... So you got those written down as notes, right?
3: Yes, you do.
0: All right, fantastic. And you have the official Lasker. I'm sorry, the official who is the favorite co-host of the Bubba Army.
3: Yes.
0: 53 Lasker, 23 Baby, 22 Dan, J with a 2 kicker.
3: Yes, that's what it is.
5: We deviated from the norm, and look what came of it.
6: You have some issues, kid.
7: The Bubba the Love Sponge.
5: The Bubba the Love Sponge show returns after these words.

0: Gloria Zach, you know, of course, we've been flim-flamming around. Gloria Zach has been there right out of the opening of the show, Lummy, but me being the, you know, just absolutely not paying attention, stupid-ass, you know, mother effer. Me being all that, and then
1: some, really feel.
0: Gloria Zach, I'm so sorry. I owe you such an apology, my friend. And then Michael Rogier. Is it Rogier? Michael Rogier?
2: Rogier.
0: $100 for Michael as well. Me very erroneously not recognizing the excellence of Michael and Gloria. I am so sorry.
1: Boom.
0: Let me, here is, I guess, pictures of Travis Kelce showing up to camp with his man, Bob.
3: There's a picture of Travis Kelce showing up to training camp with a real dad bod. Bit of a gut working.
0: I said mom bod, yeah.
3: And Taylor Swift taking his legs. I don't blame him. He just married one of the richest entertainers in the world. Attractive young woman. Travis Kelce is like a fire extinguisher. Crack the glass when you need him. And they won't need him till December or January. I do think he'll be just fine. Hats off to Travis. I'd be the last guy to second guess him about a dad bod. There's a picture of...
1: Yeah, he worked that up in a week.
4: Oh, that was Macho. Teletubby. He's a Teletubby.
0: Macho is so...
1: Yeah, but Macho, truthfully, man, about, what, a month he takes that off?
0: No.
4: No way.
0: Macho is like...
4: 3 months, maybe.
0: Such a Swifty groupie that he's like besmirching her new husband because for trying to proclaim to the great Taylor Swift that indeed his very muscular bodybuilding built body would be far superior than that dad bod of a tight end that you got now there, Taylor Swift. If you want a real man, come over here and get macho manned. Macho Man, see, he'll give you the business.
2: Woo!
0: Poo!
4: Got some big business for her, too.
0: Okay, easy. Oh,
2: wow, Macho.
1: Damn.
2: He's getting hot back there.
0: My Lord, keep that big penis away, my friend, please. Can only imagine that anaconda. If you got the, if you got those type of striations in your forearms, can you imagine what you got on your penis?
1: Boom.
0: I mean, you know, like, that's I think only really big penises have striations, because mine doesn't have any.
4: No.
0: No, I mean, mine's just like a little hot dog.
4: Gene.
0: But like, you know, some of those, some
1: I
0: of them
1: got one or two.
0: What? One or two what?
1: Streamlines.
0: I knew it was... They're not
1: same thing.
0: No.
4: Is that a terrorism?
0: Hold on.
1: I don't
0: Gene,
1: know.
0: Gene. Striations.
1: Okay, there you go.
0: Streamlines. Okay, Gene, what are they again?
1: Streamlines.
0: No, I just told you the word.
1: Oh, stratinations.
0: No one else. Striations.
1: Okay, there you go.
0: No, don't leave
1: striations.
0: It on.
1: Striations.
0: Yes.
1: I'm not going to probably say that word much ever
0: in
1: my whole
0: saying,
1: life.
0: But if you proclaim to have two of those on your penis, you must know what those are called. They're not called streamlines. They're called striations. Veiny striations. Say it.
1: No.
0: No, Gene. If you want to be
1: why
0: able to, if you because you were talking about the texture of your penis. Me and Lummy said we had
1: no. Hot. I just told you I had some streamlined, and it's not about no texture. I didn't want to talk about anything.
0: Okay,
1: you were talking about whatever.
0: I talked about our penises,
1: and I said, and you said,
0: and
1: you don't want none. And
0: you
1: I went, well, I don't know. I might have
0: no.
1: two.
0: You chimed in. You offered that you had two.
1: Yeah.
0: And so I said, two what? Knowing that it was...
1: I was asked that. Let me look those up. Are you an Oscar?
0: Okay. No.
1: Okay.
0: I don't think.
4: It never got picked up on
0: really,
4: the audio
0: It doesn't
4: chain.
0: Really matter whether you were asked, but you certainly gave out the information very in a secure manner that you had two of those.
1: Yeah.
0: And then I go, okay, knowing inside in my little head that you have no idea how to pronounce the name and how funny no, it's going to be.
1: I don't forgot it again.
0: You navigating through it. And so I tell you the word and you go.
1: You know, in my head, it's like, if it's not worth listening to, just don't hear it.
0: In my head, if it's not worth listening to, don't hear it.
1: Right.
0: Well, Gene, you can't stop the hearing of it. You're hearing it.
1: See, that's where Babyface and Dan beat me, because they hear something, know it, and they know it forever.
0: Okay, all right, Gene.
1: I don't.
0: I
1: don't waste my time with that.
0: I understand. Do you know what the veiny-like stuff on top of your penis, do you know what those are called?
1: No.
0: No, I've told you three times, bud.
1: Yeah, Steinbrenner lines.
0: No.
1: Something with the S.
0: Striations.
1: There you go.
0: Okay, I know. Don't.
1: I don't need to say it.
0: Yeah, no.
1: Where am I going to say that?
0: When
1: from?
0: I say it, you repeat it. You don't go. There you
1: striations.
0: Go.
1: Striations.
0: What?
4: There you go.
0: What?
1: Striations.
0: Striations. Yes. So if I was to be talking about me and Lummy's penises look like hot dogs, but indeed we've been told, rumor has it, Lummy, word on the street is that Gene Lasker, Gene, what do you got in yours?
1: Couple streamlines.
2: I don't think he. I think he thinks the striation thing is a different kind of word.
1: Yeah, it's just.
0: Can you help me with this, please?
2: I mean, I'm gonna probably start changing mind to streamline. I think Gene's onto something here.
0: No, it's
2: he's saying striations is a bad word.
0: He's stupid. He's stupid.
1: No, I'm not stupid. I just don't care to remember it.
0: But that's the proper word.
1: Well, I've written it down on my whiteboard now, so now. You know, the wife's going to help me out.
0: And how did you spell it on your whiteboard?
1: Striationis. Am I close? You sounded it out off my board. You say it.
0: I don't think you're close.
2: You spell that again.
0: Lummy, you know you're a straight hillbilly.
1: I got when it. You spell- Striationis.
0: I don't think that's correct.
2: That is correct.
0: Is it really?
2: Yes.
0: No way.
2: Oh.
0: Striations?
2: Yeah, striations.
1: Striations, A-T-I-O-N-S.
2: Look at this guy.
1: Found it out.
0: I thought there was one of those. I thought it was like one of those words that had a Y in it.
2: No, Gene got it.
1: Hey, Alexa. It could have a Y in it. I didn't know.
0: Spell striations.
5: Striations is spelled STRIATIONS.
1: Boom. Bet 1,000 today.
2: Drop him the mic, Gene.
0: Wow.
1: Lasker's, put me in, coach.
0: I'm trying to make Lasker look stupid, and I'm the dumb one.
2: Lasker won.
0: Man, Lasker.
1: Got lucky.
0: But Lasker, what are they called again? What
1: striations.
0: There you go.
1: It's getting written right in front of me, man. You can't even plug in now.
0: We'll see now. But, Gene. You learn something every day now, don't you, bud?
1: Yeah, learn nothing.
0: Well, I'm just saying, you now know.
1: Probably never going to say it again.
2: You can talk about it when you're cooking pork or meat. Look at the fat, the striation fat, you know, on it.
0: Since when do the meat you cook got purple veins running through it? That's what striations on your penis is, like real rugged. It has big popping veins down the side of it. You know, a guy that was like got a huge dong and was in shape would have striations. Gene proclaims to have two. Me and Lummy are a little bit more realistic, and we say we probably don't have any.
2: No.
0: You know, but Gene does claim to have two. So there you go, Gene. Oh, God, I can only imagine Macho Man. Right? I mean, just think about
2: the whole thing.
0: Think about Macho Man's whole deal.
2: Oof.
0: I mean, if your body has striations. Can you imagine what your penis looks like if your body's in that good of shape? Please. Oof. So, Lummy, is this new Savannah Guthrie stuff, or is this video old? Because it says Sheriff and Nancy Guthrie disappearance facing a $176 million lawsuit alleging incompetence in a separate case. Then they attach... Savannah Guthrie makes an emotional plea to the
2: yeah, it's probably just area. Like some backstory.
0: I thought as if this emotional plea was something that was like a couple months ago.
2: Yeah, it is.
0: So should I even play it?
2: Probably not.
6: I'm coming on today with a very specific message.
1: I killed my mom. Months.
0: No, Gene, that's no. She didn't kill her mom. You wouldn't put that on anybody. Trying to be funny, you idiot.
1: I'm not saying funny, man. That's the facts are.
6: Since our mom was taken from us, our family is.
0: So hold on, Lasker. You think?
1: That's what I think.
0: And Lasker investigates. How do you score this out, Gene?
1: Daughter hated mom. Mom said something stupid. She knocked her out by accident, and she had to do what she had to do.
0: No, that's not how. They loved each other. They loved each other. Like, she was like the internal flame. Like, her mom was her everything. Kind of like me. How Janie Cakes is like... Janie Cakes is absolutely like... Has every fiber of my life. And I love my mom so much. I'm going to be an absolute basket case when I lose my mom. Like, I don't even know if I'm going to be able to, like... Like, I'm going to have to take a little bit of time off. Like, you know, real. I'm going to have to take a little bit of time off when I lose my mom. Like, it's going to really affect me. It's going to be bad. It's going to be really bad because she's my world. She's absolutely my world.
2: This video is from about a week ago, so
0: it's, then I guess it's kind of timely then, because
2: she's playing, I think,
0: at this point though they know that she's dead, because I think the second ransom note that they actually released, they said your mom is, remember they were talking about, we're sorry, we didn't know that she was in such a medical fragile condition and she's dead.
2: Yeah,
0: and I believe so. Did we ever cover that on?
2: Yeah, we did.
0: Yeah. And so, you know, on the second ransom note, the people that took their mother on the second ransom note, but said, listen, they still wanted like $2 million for them to be able to tell you where they buried her. They're like, unfortunately, we didn't realize that your mom was in such bad health. I mean, they really add insult to injury. They're like, almost like, we wouldn't have taken her had we known that she had such a bad heart, but... And she died in their custody.
1: Why would they write a letter about what they did?
0: Well, they
2: wanted some money.
0: Now they're going to say...
1: Well, now they ask for money now.
0: No, but Gene, the only way there's money now is to...
1: Find her where she buried her.
0: Yeah,
1: they're
0: like, okay, you know. Yeah, so that's worth money to a family. They don't want their mom's remains to be buried in a unmarked desert, you know, 10 miles out of town. They would like to exhume her and, you know, give her a proper burial, if you will, right?
2: I mean, yeah.
0: So that's worth money if you're rich. And you say, okay, we wanted $4 million for your mom alive, but now we want $2 million for us to tell you where we buried her. So, like, I'm sure, I'd be like, man, I don't know if we can come up with $2 million, Tara. I mean, old Janie Cakes, I love her to death, but I don't got $2 million to go find her. I hope you do. I mean, I can't even pay I can't even pay for half of that at this point. And at the end of the day, man, if she's just going to sit out there and rot, I mean...
1: What's different?
6: In agony.
0: So let me, this is her
2: plea for them.
0: So they now know that they're never, that her mom's dad.
6: Today, yes.
0: They know that their mom's dad, and they just want her to, can you please tell us where mom is? That's what I think the Guthrie family's regulated on down to now.
6: I'm coming on today with a very specific message. It has been months since our mom was taken from us. Our family is in agony. We are in a nightmare that will not end. Nothing about our situation has changed.
0: I wonder if they blame themselves because...
1: They wasn't watching over.
0: Well, no, after day one or two, they'd gotten their first ransom note and they wanted like $4 million. And I think the family was like a little... And they only had like 24 hours to get it.
2: Yeah.
0: And I don't think the family was able to cobble it together or didn't cobble it together. Or the law enforcement told them not to pay the first one. Like in all the whole world of hostage negotiations, they know the equation as to what you're supposed to pay and what games you're supposed to play. And you know what I'm saying? We don't know that. We don't know that intel. And so they didn't get the money to him fast enough for whatever reason. And then the interim, she died. They didn't want her to die because she's worth more alive, obviously. But remember the second note Lummy said, we didn't realize how poor health she was.
2: Yeah, she died after.
0: And she died in our care. And so, you know, if you want to know where we buried her, send us $2 million in crypto coin to some, you know, Bora Bora bank account.
6: We have done our part. And we will never stop looking for her. We will always ache for her and feel that hole in our hearts.
0: So, I mean, just get to it. Thanks. And we feel for you, too. Savannah. Just think you're not going to have Christmas with Mama this year. No Thanksgiving. Mama's special recipe. Canned apple pie. None of that. The light of our life. The matriarch of our family. Gone. Because we wouldn't pay the money fast enough. Otherwise, we'd have her.
6: The world can be a cruel and unforgiving place, and I know...
0: And I am not speaking from a position of cruelty, Lummy. Please. I don't want anybody to think that I'm in my smart-ass, cynical-type play-by-play views here of this particular video, that I'm not trying to be cruel in any way, shape, or form.
2: No, unfortunately, the bad thing happened. And even if they did pay, she probably was already dead.
0: Right, exactly. Thank you, Lummy, for saying
2: that. Yeah, you didn't make the cartel, money.
0: Right. So I'm not trying to besmirch the great Guthrie name at all, in any way, shape, or form.
6: Oh, that you have tried to do things the right way. So I'm asking you, begging you, to do the right thing now.
0: Hold on. Did she just... Hold on. Let me see something. Did she just put him over by saying you've done everything in the right way?
1: Seem like that.
0: Because they're saying, listen, man, if you don't prop them up and tell these bad people how cool they are, then you don't have any chance. Like right now you got a chance of maybe finding your mom's body. We really do. But you got to really placate to these guys. They're real full of themselves. So you got to tell them, even though you killed my mom, you've done everything great so far. Is that what she just said?
2: Yeah.
0: How do I get back to that? Hold on here. Hold on.
6: The world can be a cruel and unforgiving place, and I know that you have tried to do things the right way.
0: From the time that they broke into your mom's house and put a garbage bag over her face, drug her out to a van, threw her into a van, took her to a warehouse, tied up to a chair with a mouth gag and probably just was sips of water here and there, wrote a $4 million ransom note. And in the interim of the family not giving you the money fast enough, she had a heart attack and died. You went out and buried her body at an undisclosed location, and that's the only information you have that's worth anything. And the family's negotiating with you right now to try to get that burial site for however many zillions of dollars you're trying to extort out of them. But guess what? You've done everything right so far. You're okay. The killing of the mom, the taking of the mom, the $4 million.
1: Maybe the stupidity of them on the internet, on the computer with her, is getting them to catch them even easier.
0: I mean, I'm sure this is all a ploy to catch them.
1: Yeah.
0: And I mean, they're like, if I'm the bad guy, I'm like, hold on. They're setting us up. This bitch just said that we did everything right so far.
2: Yeah, she's babyface.
0: Yeah, she's trying to Shakespeare. She's trying to do a reverse end around. That's what she's trying to do. She's trying to do a transfer of the heat, K5, Blue Jay, reverse end around is what she's trying to do. Like, bitch, I know you. I'm Shakespearing off this. Man, I'm going to beg off, Shakespeare off, turn the lights down, yippee-yo, call the match, double DQ, misqualification.
2: Get out of here.
0: Let's go home and get back to the hotel and start getting high. This is way too of a hot shot finish for me, boy. Whew.
6: So I'm asking you. Begging you to do the right thing now.
0: Yeah, what is it?
6: Make the right choice.
0: Tell me exactly what
6: you need. Help us find her. Tell us where to look for her.
0: Oh, we know exactly where she's at.
1: Too many.
6: I truly believe it is never too late to do the right thing.
0: It's not too late for you to crypto me on my Fiji Islands account. 5-9-6-9-4-9-8-9-9-9 to that account. Wire number, yippee-yo. $2 million.
2: Good luck.
0: An untraceable cryptocurrency, based out of Bora Bora, ran through 14 VPNs with a yippee-yo kicker, right? These hackers, they can have it and go into a cold storage unit, wallet, whatever.
6: Help us bring this situation to an end. For all of us, no matter where we've been and what we've done, I believe... there is always a way home. Please make the right choice.
0: They will for a couple million bucks. I mean, right?
2: Yeah.
1: So what is the suing part of that ad?
0: What do you mean?
1: It says something about they were suing somebody.
0: Yeah, I forgot that.
2: Oh, yeah, the sheriff.
0: The sheriff.
1: Right.
0: Can you give me an overview on that deal before we go into words? Supposedly, not that I'm going to be like, not that I... try to make this program a gossip pop culture show, try to make it a little bit more of a manly show, which I think we're kind of manly today. We got Lasker here. We already voted that he's the most popular times two. What else is left with regards to how well we're doing today, please? But Lummy, I hate to be too much of a gossip deal, but I'm going to, and this is a little bit gossipy. But supposedly, Perez Hilton, the famous blogger, probably next to TMZ and a couple, people. And I mean, Perez Hilton is certainly in the conversation with regards to where people get their pop culture dirt, if you will.
2: Yeah.
0: Yeah. And I'm assuming because he was so early in on all the digital platforms that he has astronomical numbers to the point where he makes probably a pretty good living from just his digital presence.
2: Yeah, he's been doing it on the website for a long time,
0: right?
2: Since 2001.
0: Supposedly, he did a live stream last night or something.
2: Yeah, for 30 minutes on TikTok,
0: and it was a little disturbing. Like it felt as if he might potentially be maybe trying to harm himself. And so everybody's now freaked out about it. I don't know necessarily that he did. I don't know if he cut the stream, you know, at a real crucial time, or he starts talking a bunch of nonsense or what. But, it did pop up today as trending. We're like, what in the hell is this all about?
1: And then I kind of found, this dude about? Who is it?
0: Well, he's a gossip queen.
2: Yeah.
0: Even though he's a man. No, he's not a pedophile. See, Gene, you don't automatically put...
1: Girl on the back screen, Gene, just really.
2: He's a blogger.
1: Stupid.
0: Can I give you a little life lesson that you not be so quick to pedophile a guy out? Like, you know.
2: And also, the girl is like in her 20s or 30s.
0: Yeah, like so. You know, if we read the story and we determine the guy did something very pedo or chomo, then yeah, let it rip. But just, you know, based on the description of a guy, you know, don't throw the pedo on him. So can you be a little easier on the pedo?
1: Let's see who he is.
0: Okay. No, we're gonna.
1: So he's dealing with the Ariana Grande?
0: Well, no, he's a reporter. He's a gay guy. Okay. Now, I know you automatically see red. Just work with me. Let me just walk you through it. He's a gay guy, okay? And he's very flamboyant and feminine. And he gives all his niche or his what he does on the internet is he comes up with or he investigates celebrity gossip. You know, who's kissing who's cheating on who, you know, who's acting like an asshole backstage.
1: Probably a lot of all that.
0: Yeah. So there's a lot, you know, there's a big market for that. You know, so he does it. This guy's a host. His name's Perez Hilton. Everybody except you, pretty much knows who he is.
2: Never heard of him. He used to go on the Stern Show, too.
0: So anyway, he has, you know, makes probably millions of dollars through his various Perez Hilton gossip, you know, whether it's YouTube, Facebook, X, Insta, you know, TikTok. You know, he makes a really good living digitally. He does very well. He probably makes millions of dollars in his digital world. Supposedly, he was on TikTok, Lummy?
2: Yeah, it was TikTok.
0: He was on TikTok last night. Talking a bunch of potentially harming himself stuff. I think we have it, don't we? We have an excerpt of what Channel Paul, 7...
1: You know, scaring people into letting you know that is, it sells.
0: What's that, buddy?
1: I said, that sells when you make people think that you're going to harm yourself.
0: Well, no, Gene, it's
1: you have a lot of people get on your side to help you out. Yep.
0: Well, Gene, that's, you know...
1: Gimmick. He wasn't doing none of that.
0: All right, Gene. Let's just settle down, okay, bud? We got to go burn time out, and we'll come back with the Perez Hilton.
1: There's always the other side of it.
0: Well, okay, well, we're going to break it down next, and you can give us the other side of it, okay?
1: Yeah.
0: All right. Yeah. You good?
1: Yeah, I'm good.
7: Non-scripted and unregulated.
8: Sort of like the same sensation you get after sex.
7: Bubba the Love Sponge. The Bubba the Love Sponge show returns after these words.

0: what are we going to do in Iran story. I wanted to get a couple of these blown out. They're Dan specific. Here's Fauci. And this will probably be the last bit of Fauci news that we'll cover. But I really like this. This is Senator Moreno? Senator Moreno in the last day of questioning with Fauci, as you know, that he's asserted his Fifth Amendment right pretty much on every question they have. And I kind of like this senator's spin on it with regards to Fauci asserting his Fifth Amendment right. I really loved this.
1: It's James Madison. I can only wonder.
0: Here we go.
1: So you didn't know who wrote the Fifth Amendment. It's James Madison. I can only wonder what he would think of somebody like you invoking his writings to shield culpability for the actions that you took.
0: It's now fact. It's fact that he received over $1 million in various rewards and grants and things like that. It's fact that he knew anything other than an N95 mask, and in most instances in that particular situation, was ineffective. It's a fact that social distancing was not effective. It's a fact that they knew ivermectin and other things outside of the big pharma jab were effective and worked. They knew for a fact this was pretty much a nothing burger when it came to the younger generation. They know for a fact that it came from a lab and not a wet market. They know for a fact that, you know, that they didn't need to shut down all of these places and scare everybody.
2: And they know for a fact that the vaccine did not prevent transmission, did not prevent infection, and may have increased your risk of catching COVID. They know for a fact that the vaccine was not effective in children.
0: That's what I said. But anyway.
3: And fact that he probably created funded it.
2: Fauci designed the disease to begin with. Yeah. It was his virus baby. From when it was in North Carolina. Son of a bitch.
1: No secret why you have to hire the biggest dirtbag attorney on the planet because of what you did.
0: Now, what happens from here? The congressional hearing or the Senate Oversight Judiciary Committee, they had him up on the Hill. He pled fifth to the fifth to everything. Is there anything that can happen from this point forward in the information that they have received, you know, via getting, you know, on a subpoena for his email and his communications? So that's where everything that Dan and I said, we know for a fact, all came from his writings and his correspondence. It's not anybody's opinion. This came from Fauci. My question is, where do they go from here? I mean, he's been granted a pardon and immunity, but that's only on the federal level. Can states now, much like states, Dan went in and went after Big Pharma individually as states, you know, on the opiate crisis and the pill mills and things like that. I think almost every state took a shot at Big Pharma and got a settlement. Do now the states take all this information and get, you know, and sue Fauci on the state level?
2: They have to sue Fauci on the state level, but in federal court.
0: Okay.
2: So it's still state crime. But if it's a person versus a state, it specifically goes to federal court.
0: I know. So Fauci isn't off the hook just because he went up there.
2: Which is why he pled the fifth, because he does have potential exposure within the states. So
0: is the fifth not in play on the state level?
2: It's only in play on federal. Not at all.
0: So what do you think? This is all of the fact finding and all of the, you know, quizzing and all the, you know, bombarding when he would not answer anything, and they have all these statistics and facts that they've, you know, obtained from him. Are they just setting the stage for the state to come in now, or do you think that this is this it's over and it doesn't go any further? To me, them unearthing everything they did would seem like they're just setting up. Like this is very far from being done, and that I think there's a next layer to this, and that would be potentially each state gathering around and suing this guy on the state level in federal court.
2: Or not even just suing him, maybe charging him criminally.
0: Right.
2: You know, in state courts. And then no one can undo that.
0: Would you agree that this is not over?
2: I hope it's not over. And, you know, what really astounds me is it's been proven now. It's been demonstrated. It's been clear that son of a bitch lied about everything. And he
0: was a mark for himself.
2: Well, yeah, he's a mark for himself. It's embarrassing, that part. But the devastation that he caused, not only in this country, but throughout the world, and how that guy can show his face without people diving on top of him is beyond me. But even Brian said, oh, yeah, well, we didn't learn anything new. We knew it. Brian, you sat in your home like a little scared bitch for 6 months because this guy made you that scared. You followed all his things wearing three kinds of masks on top of each other because of this guy. This guy made you look and half of the country look like fools. And now they're like saying, oh, they're defending him. They're saying, oh, he didn't know better at the time. He systematically defrauded and injured this entire world. And for us to just like pass over it, gloss over it, just forgive him. He was doing the best he can. No, he didn't. He was acting with a malicious heart. He had bad intentions. He was actively hurting people. Well, he was screwing people financially.
0: And he knew the truth.
2: He knew the truth.
3: And the people defending him are the people that are cheering on Luigi that killed the United Healthcare guy.
2: Right.
3: And all he was is a president of a healthcare company.
2: Right.
3: I mean, Fauci killed him. You know, he created the disease. He ruined people.
0: All right, let me go down.
1: I hope you're paying him well. And I hope that...
0: I really like this guy, man, because he absolutely brings the steam.
1: One way or the other, somewhere, sometime, you answer for your crimes. Can you do me a favor in the audience and stand up if during...
0: Nobody has seen this. This is really effective because Fauci won't answer any question. No matter how you frame it, no matter how... He just won't. He won't answer. So watch this demonstration.
1: The time of the COVID pandemic, you were called a racist for calling the virus a Wuhan virus or the China virus. If you thought the 6-foot rule was total crap, if you thought the vaccine wasn't something that you should take, if you thought it was outrageous the way the mask policy was rolled out, if you were fired from your job for not taking that vaccine, including members of the military, if you thought closing schools was catastrophically stupid, and that you thought that during these times, saying these things made you somehow a lesser human being.
0: So now everybody, the media, people in the gallery, people that are watching this, people that are aides for various senators and congressmen, people now that are under what he said, you know, the parameters of what this guy said are now standing up in the chambers.
1: Roger, can you just turn around and look at the people behind you?
0: And Fauci refuses to turn around.
1: You're not willing to do that? That's not a question. It's not a question. To your lawyer, it's not a question. It's a request. All you have to do is look up from your lawyers and look at the people who were absolutely shamed for saying what we know now to be the truth. You can't even look at them? That's a question. Are you able to look at them? Those policies were put in place because you had moronic politicians that listened to the words of a megalomaniac who was more interested in having met a Kardashian than the suffering of the American people. And that is you. You may have had a 50-plus year legacy of public service, but it ends in total and complete disgrace. So let me ask you an opportunity to answer one question. Will you apologize, just apologize, to the people who you harmed through your actions? Will you say, do you have the dignity to just say you're sorry?
4: On the advice of counsel, I respectfully decline to answer based upon my rights under the Fifth Amendment to the Constitution.
2: Coward. Boom. Coward, coward, coward. He's a malicious, evil, murderous coward, in my opinion. And I think the facts will prove that I'm right.
0: Moving right along, before I get into the Iranian WNBA deal, I wanted Dan to see this. I guess this woman had some type of botched nose job. I've been holding on to this since like last Wednesday, and I knew I could only, I wanted to play it specifically while you were here. So I think I got this story like last Wednesday. And I don't know if this is in Great Britain or where this is at, but this woman has had a, she in some way, shape, or form had a, either a botched or complication on a rhinoplasty.
2: Probably had a cocaine nose.
0: Yeah, she may have.
2: With no structure
0: and
2: left.
0: And so she goes, she has all these prosthetic noses, including the one that she has on now, and she can change noses for various occasions. Like, for instance, when she's been drinking a little bit, she's got a nose that's got a little red hue to it. And she plops them on and stick, and they have a magnetic base. They've built a magnetic base in here where she just literally plops on a brand new nose. Check this out. I mean, and Dan, have you ever seen anything like this?
2: Yes, because they also have clip-ons with like osseo integrated implants, like you do for teeth, where the prosthetic of the face will just snap on.
5: Original glue-on noses that I wore before they cut my nose off.
6: Okay.
5: And then I've got a selection of noses. I've got a nose. Do you want me to take it off to show you?
6: Oh, my. If you don't mind. You mind?
5: No, God, no, not at all.
6: You've done it on TikTok, haven't you, as well?
5: Yeah, and it went a little bit crazy. But, yeah, I've got a selection of noses that I wear, and I love this one the most.
6: That is your favourite one?
5: This is my favourite one.
7: You would literally never know.
5: I know. I'm so lucky. But I've got a drunk nose that I wear...
7: Stop it.
5: ...when I've had a few glasses of wine. So I just put my drunk nose on.
6: So that's the red one.
0: It'll give you a better like that. That was a side view. It gives you more of a front on view.
2: Mrs. Potato Head.
7: Your family go, the red one's on.
6: So when you've got a
7: how many she had?
6: That's unbelievable. It's so clever. And then you've got a tanned one from when you're on holiday.
5: Yeah, when I get a little bit of summer and a little bit of colour on my cheeks, I have to have a slightly more tanned
7: Jane,
5: one.
7: It's extraordinary. Take us back to 2012. What happened?
5: I had a really large Neapolitan Mastiff called Cece.
0: Dan, what's that called? A neoplasty old thing called Cece.
2: It's a giant dog.
0: What?
2: It's a giant dog.
0: I really had a large
2: Mastiff.
0: Okay. Oh, okay. All right. So
2: it's a bull mastiff. They're massive. They're 100-plus pound dogs.
0: Did the dog bite her nose off, maybe?
2: Or broke it?
5: A mastiff called Cece. And she jumped up and knocked my nose. And after that, my nose was just weird and it sort of... blew up a little bit and I had lots of nosebleeds. And
7: but she didn't break it.
5: She didn't break it.
6: Well, she was just being playful.
5: She was just being playful. And we just thought, but my nose...
0: Kind of like when Turner took a hack at your cheek, Lummy. You know,
2: Being playful.
5: Continued to be weird. So thought I'd better go to the doctors and see what it was. So I went to the doctors and they were like, haven't got a clue what it is. They sent me to the local hospital. They didn't know what it was. Went to another hospital, and it took me 2 years to eventually get diagnosed with what I got, which is vasculitis.
6: Just explain what's
0: vasculitis?
2: It's an inflammation of the blood vessels. It's very nondescript, and it's very diffuse and not specific.
0: Is it treatable without having to saw somebody's nose off?
2: I mean, I've never heard of vasculitis causing a rhinectomy.
6: Done, because it looks like it's magnets that go into your skull. Is that right?
5: Yeah, basically, I've got magnets into my skull.
0: Yeah. So, hold on.
2: Wow.
3: Okay.
0: Like Dan, you have been doing plastic surgery nearly 30 years. Have you ever seen such a contraption?
2: Yeah, well, we did it with osseo integrated implants. Instead of the magnets showing, there would just be, things that would snap.
0: So instead of magnets, you had something that would like snap into place.
2: Right. Similar idea, though, where there's a couple of implants that are,
0: now what's
2: sticking out of the skin.
0: What's behind that?
2: Just your airway. Goes all the way down.
0: Like at atom like atomic like I'm sorry atomy or whatever the hell is what's behind there like as far as your
2: anatomically
0: anatomically
2: your her nasal pharynx and so it goes
0: there's no blood or nothing like that
2: there's mucosa in there it's just like this it's like the lining of your nose now
5: I took off my nose that had sunk straight back into my face and then I've got magnets. On my nose, and then I just
6: keeps on
5: keep it on every morning.
7: But you still have a sense of taste and a sense of
5: smell. I can still, yeah, I put a TikTok up and a lot of people were saying, can you sneeze? Yes. Can you smell? Yes. Can you taste? Yes. People were fascinated about the sneezing more than anything else. But yeah, I've got, I can't smell as well as you.
0: Michael Jackson had, he didn't have that. He just had a really bad botched nose job.
3: I thought he had his tip that he could clip on and clip off.
2: I think he did have something like that, Bubba, because what if you go through, and in the plastic surgery world, we've talked about this outside of what, you know, normal media talks about. And what it appears he had done, and this is
0: you're again, talking about Michael Jackson.
2: Michael Jackson, right. And this is, again, in my opinion, based on what I've heard, I can't confirm this is real. But a lot of times when a black guy wanted to have a wider nose, they would add volume to the dorsum because black, the traditional standard African nose doesn't have a very strong dorsal bone and dorsal cartilage. That's why it's flat. So back in the day when Michael Jackson was trying to make himself look more white, he put a silicone implant in his nose. Well, silicone implants in the nose don't do well. They tend to get rejected. And so that's why he was in that hyperbaric oxygen. It wasn't because he was weird. It was because he was trying to heal
0: his nose.
2: His nose. And ultimately, it did not heal. He ended up losing tissue and ended up with a scarred down, deformed nose that he covered.
0: And he may have had something
2: Some kind of prosthesis like this is what I think he did do.
0: Right.
2: He's had a prosthetic.
0: Rallies surround Fever Lynx game after Sophie Cunningham's stance on transgender athletes. So, you know, Sophie Cunningham's stance on transgender athletes, we played it last week. She's like, girls are girls, boys are boys. I'm protecting girls here that have, you know, participated with other girls all of their career. And then all of a sudden later on in their career, whether it be, you know, high school or college, now a boy wants to wear lipstick and compete against the girls. I have the opinion that I have because I'm trying to protect the dreams of young girls, which is kind of the mindset of any normal minded person. You know, boys play with XX, and XX never should be allowed, regardless of what type of lipstick or fake boob implants or mini skirts or whatever. If you are an XY, if you're an XY, which is a man, you should play with XY people. An XX, which is a girl, regardless of what that XY has done exteriorly, should never be allowed to play competitive sports with a genetic, you know, XX, which is a girl.
2: And if you look at the people that you would consider to be experts in this specific topic, when it comes to the athletes themselves, you want to look at people like Billie Jean King, who transcended sports and became, you know, an openly lesbian female, but was the most famous female tennis player of her time, and really made women in sports marketable and financially viable. And then you look at another person that would have a real, real, real skin in the game, like foreskin in the game, and that would be Jenner.
3: Bruce Jenner
2: / Caitlyn Jenner, because that person knows what advantages someone with XY chromosomes
0: on the highest level.
2: On the highest level. And knows now that as a girl, she lives as a woman, she'd still whoop the ass at any other genetic female in any sport that she tried with, because she could do everything. She's the decathlete.
0: She
2: could run, jump, throw things.
0: Bruce Jenner, at his most athletic part of his life in the 1976 Montreal Olympics, was recognized as... Where the hell is this coming from? I don't know where all this keeps firing. In its highest level, which is the, you know, the decathlon for the Olympic sporting of every 4 years, the Olympic comes around and the decathlon is recognized as the most overall sport that shows strength, speed, endurance, athleticism. You know, it's not just the shot put. It's not just the pole vault. It's not just the 24-mile run. It's all of them. So you have to be the most well-rounded athlete in the world to be the winner of the decathlon. In fact, I think...
2: Best athlete in the world.
0: Yeah, you're labeled the best overall athlete in the world.
2: Yep.
0: And so when that person that at one time that was the description of Bruce Jenner, the best male athlete in the world. When the best male athlete in the world is now transitioning to the point where I think Bruce Jenner, now Caitlyn, even went with cutting off his wiener. Supposedly.
2: Not cutting off, but turning it inside out.
0: But, you know, but at the end of the day, Dan, even if you do cut your wiener off and you hollow it out and make it a vagina, I still think you're wired XY.
2: Well, you are, and you had all those years of muscle development as an XY, and you're 5'11 or 6'1.
0: Yeah. Mm. And so Bruce Jenner, who's now a woman, by all intents and purposes, says one of the biggest proponents of boys play with boys and girls play with girls, regardless if you put lipstick on or cut your wiener off, the person that probably has the most standing, the biggest expert of all, would be a person that at one time was the greatest male athlete, has now transitioned into a woman. And as a woman, she says there's no way, shape, or form that anybody that's transitioning should ever play with girls because you just distinctively have an unbelievable advantage. This is the utmost expert in the world over this little sliver of pie that we're discussing. Right? I mean, nobody's got better standing than Caitlyn Jenner. You're living your life as a woman. You've transitioned into a woman. And you were at one time the best man in all of athletics. That gives you both sides of the fence to be able to argue from. And if that person says that that XY competing against XX, when you break it down genetically, is not fair to XX, then that's what the law should be. We don't need any, you know, WNBA coaches. See, you know what pisses me off is that these dumb bitches and the WNBA are using their platform to promote stupid, woke stuff. Nobody in the WNBA, outside of your handful of players that are woke and weird, the majority of the people that come to the games are like me, Dan, and Lummy. We want to see Caitlin Clark and Kelsey Mitchell. We want to see these good players, you know, play, I guess. But we don't want this platform to be a platform that you can speak out on stupid, weird stuff. And this is a direct problem that the commissioner has allowed. Jesus, stop. I'm just gonna.
3: I also sent you where, I guess, last night, the Golden State coach came out and said that she supports men playing in women's sports.
8: Mission accomplished. Sure. Another segment failed. More of the Bubba the Love Sponge show after this.

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1: We might be off, but those bills keep coming. PayPal, Venmo, Cash App, all at the Bubba Army. Now back to the best of Bubba.
2: If I'm the WNBA, Dan, and I'm the commissioner, I'm throwing down some rules that says we're not talking about this topic anymore. We're not this particular agenda, this trans world that just infiltrated WNBA. We're done. We're done. We're going to talk about what happens on our court by the players in our league, and that's it. We're not going to use our platform to start going down this path. And every one of them's doing it now. I got three coaches. This coach, the coach from the Indiana Fever, and the coach from the Minnesota Lynx, of which the coach from the Minnesota Lynx, she wore a shirt in yesterday's game when they played against Indiana saying, trans kids belong. They belong. Yeah, they do belong. Trans kids do belong. Playing against girl, I'm playing against boys. Play by what you play by what your gender markers are.
3: I know you don't have the fever again in the regular season, but coming out of the break, one of the big news stories has been Sophie Cunningham.
2: Let me Napa Mike, $100. Thank you, Napa Mike. Appreciate it.
3: One of the big.
2: I would say we're not answering any questions. Listen, I'm not answering questions with regards to the trans world. That's a world that does not affect the girls that I coach. And I want to talk about the girls that I coach, and that's it.
3: News stories has been Sophie Cunningham and the protests for her and protests against her. And, you know, they had a national televised game today and Cheryl, you know, wore a shirt. And it's just a conversation. I'm wondering just what do you think about it?
2: This is lack of leadership. This is absolutely lack of leadership.
4: Yeah, she shouldn't have to answer this question. They're not even talking about the game she's in.
2: Well, hold on. Here's the deal. But the commissioner needs to step up, Lummy, and tell all organizations, stay away from answering transgender. This, we are not here to promote people that are trying to transition. We are here to promote women playing basketball.

0: five schools, you know, the guy that's the sixth or seventh or eighth man off the bench, you know, the 7'2" backup center that's a little awkward and needs, you know,
1: a little skinny,
0: little development. Let's go ahead and put lipstick on him, have him tuck his wiener, put on a sports bra, much like probably Brittany Griner really is.
1: Right.
0: And let's let them start entering the sport and let them start scoring 40 and 50 a game.
2: Good luck.
0: And so that your Kelsey Mitchells and the chick, the blue-haired chick yesterday, I think her name's Robinson or Williams, who just absolutely lit it up. She was a great player. And so that these girls, you know, now are getting dominated by men that are wearing lipsticks. If you really want to take the trade, if you're going to put your money where your mouth is, and the head coach for the Minnesota Lynx is going to wear a t-shirt that says "Trans Kids Belong," then you better allow somebody that's transitioning from a male to a female to be part of your sport.
1: Let's let them all in there. Let's just flood them with trans athletes.
0: Yeah, absolutely.
1: Let's just, like, every team's got four or five, so that all the girls can just get knocked the F out.
0: Yeah.
2: Jay's here.
0: Yeah, absolutely.
3: Just noise.
1: I'd love to see a bunch of crazy trans fighting in the halftime.
0: I'd love to see
1: the benches empty and a bunch of dudes just start getting guyish again.
2: That's an awesome league.
1: Ass out of each other.
0: Dudes with lipstick and sports bras.
1: Right.
0: Yeah.
1: And their taped penises fling out of their shorts.
0: Lummy with lipsticks, a sports bra, and his hair pulled back in a girl bun.
1: Oh, yeah.
0: I mean, Lummy, you'd be scoring 50 a night.
2: I'd get a double-double.
3: I'm just wondering what your opinion is.
4: I think, thank you for that question. I think...
0: No, it should have been, I'm not answering that question.
2: Yeah.
4: Just in terms of how
0: Man, the WNBA is going to weird itself right out of existence.
1: Yep.
4: And seeing it is, if I could answer with, like, for me, sports is about belonging.
0: Belonging. Sports is about
1: fairness.
0: Sports is about having the same type of person that you're competing against or with. The same type of person.
4: It's about inclusivity. It's about allowing everyone to be their authentic self. You know, I'm big on that just because I have been criticized for my height, for my ethnicity.
0: But you're, you know what?
1: What is she, Hawaiian?
0: But you're still Japanese? A woman. You're still an XX. You were born an XX. You are an XX. You're going to stay an XX.
1: Right.
0: Let's throw in an XY in here and let's really get crazy.
4: I've been in those "you shouldn't belong here" many times. And for me, I don't want that space, especially Golden State, to ever feel like that. So I'm all about women, little girls deserving to play. And that includes trans women. So I'm all about inclusive.
0: All right. Then you know what? Let's have some trans women that you got to start playing against.
5: The WNBA is going to become the NBA, and it's going to become interesting to watch.
2: Oh, with trans players?
0: Here it is.
5: Yeah. They're all, you know, like the one who yelled at those girls last week. You know, I suspect she's a lesbian. She's the co-owner of the Seattle team.
2: Oh, yeah.
0: Yeah.
5: She came out and yelled at the girls for wearing XXXY shirts.
0: Here is the head coach for the Minnesota team on ABC. This was on ABC. This was their premier game yesterday, them versus the Indiana Fever. They end up winning 108-100. And this is her. And by the way, Sophie Cunningham is the only person in the league really that's, like, you know, speaking of this trans issue in a very calculated and smart way. And that is, boys play with boys and girls play with girls. And if we take that right away, then it's going to be unfair to little girls. That's about as common sense as you potentially could get. She's now been ostracized and bastardized, and she's been made the villain to the point where the team that she's playing, she plays for the Indiana Fever, they're playing the Minnesota Lynx, the coach, now Sophie Cunningham's a player, the coach of the team that she's playing is now responding to her stance on her, you know, mature, calculated, what most Americans feel opinion about trans is. And she comes out to head coach her girls that are competing against Sophie Cunningham with a "Trans Kids Belong" shirt. Knowing that it's going to be on national TV, knowing that the player that you're going against has already been outspoken about this, and this is the shirt that you wear.

0: Well, we see Cheryl Reed wearing a shirt today in support of trans kids. Trans kids belong.
1: Okay, trans kids belong. That means you're going to start letting, you know, XYs play with XX because they belong, right? And if they feel like they need to play against girls, you better support them. If you're gonna loosely knit together your support of this particular subject by on national TV in opposition of one of the highest profile players that you're playing against, going to wear a trans kids belong shirt.
0: The shirt, just in the aftermath of Sophie Cunningham's recent comments, we actually saw Cheryl.
1: Like, this is so petty. Like as a head coach, hold yourself to a higher decorum.
2: And you know what's ironic is she never said anything negative about trans people.
1: No.
2: She talked positively about women and protecting women in women's sports. She's never uttered a negative word about trans people ever.
1: Ever.
0: Sophie speaking at center court pregame. And yesterday, Cheryl Reeves spent a lot of time talking at length with the media about this topic.
3: I would encourage anyone to go and listen to Cheryl Reeves' comments. Incredibly thoughtful. Easy to find.
1: Man, God forbid an announcer says, are we kidding? Can we burn a timeout here? Do we know what we're really saying? Do we know how weird we're making our league? Do you know the average guy sitting on his couch right now in Wisconsin doesn't really care about this stuff and actually thinks we're a bunch of freaks? And we're going to lose that guy as a P1? He's no longer. There's only a certain amount of nonsense and wokeness and weirdness that the average American consumer that potentially is a new set of eyes on the WNBA since the influx of enthusiasm that Caitlin Clark and other people have brought. They're not going to put up with a head coach of your most successful franchise with the league's best record, 25 or 26-5 or something like that, that it comes out and starts getting weird like this and having press conferences
3: online. And
1: see,
3: just encourage anyone to go and listen.
1: And anybody, even the announcers, even the announcers have to sit there and bite their tongue.
2: Yep.
1: And sell the gimmick. Now,
2: they supported it. They didn't just bite their tongue and sell it. They supported it.
1: So here's the head.
2: They super served it.
1: You want to talk about screwed up? This is the head coach of the Indiana Fever. This is the woman that coaches Sophie Cunningham.
2: I have mixed feelings about her now.
1: I don't like her. I hate her. I hate her guts. I hate her guts.
2: What do you really think?
1: I hate her guts. Oh. Thanks. Thanks for letting me triple down. I hate this bitch's guts.
2: Wow.
1: You know how one of your high-profile play. Listen, it's just common sense.
2: I agree 100%.
1: Whether you agree with Sophie Cunningham or you don't, just common sense would say, I probably need to delicately stay out of this fray. Right?
2: 100%. And I support my players.
1: I support my players. I support their opinions. Everybody's entitled to their opinion. I'm not going to get too far down the road on this particular topic. It is a lose-lose topic. It's highly polarizing. You might as well be asking me about abortion because that's how polarizing this issue is. And I don't want to, you know what? I'm the coach of the Indiana Fever. If you want to talk about any of my girls that I coach or any of the girls that I'm going to be coaching against or the league in itself, that's fair game. But I'm not going to talk about some social experiment that's currently going on in our pop and in the world pop culturally. I'm just not going to talk about it. There's no way for me to win this argument. And so I'm going to leave that for other people. But I do support my players. What does this bitch say?
4: What's your stance? What is your stance on men or athletes who test as biological male participating in women's sports? What's your personal stance?
5: Yeah, I mean, I don't know that I would say that I'm educated enough from a scientific standpoint.
1: What?
5: I don't ever believe that exclusion is an answer. I just don't.
1: Exclusion's not the answer. So you're supposed to include everybody?
2: I'm not a scientist. And they don't know
6: she's
2: X,
6: trying
2: X,
6: not
2: y,
6: to
2: y.
6: say anything to X. get canceled.
2: Right.
6: So she's saying, Dan, that I shouldn't have an opinion.
1: But here's the deal.
6: And I'm
1: Dan,
6: for inclusion.
1: But here's the deal. You can say the same thing while avoiding the topic altogether. I'm just not going to speak on it. Nobody can cancel you for saying, I prefer not to speak about this topic. I stand behind my players.
2: You're right.
1: It's not me. I'm not the person that's ever going to be the deciding vote as to whether these people play in our sport or not. So yep. I would choose not to answer this. Now, you want to talk about Caitlin Clark or Kelsey Mitchell or the Lisa Boston girl or you know, Sophie Cunningham or the Hall girl? I'm all up. Let them rip.
5: I do think, you know, when we think about various levels of sport, various governing bodies of sport and things that go into that, like I said, I'm not educated enough at the different levels. I know growing up, I played with the boys all the time.
4: So
5: there
4: you
5: weren't
4: would,
5: girl sports.
4: Would you welcome?
1: No, you played with the boys.
2: And lost.
1: The boys didn't play with you. Meaning when
2: that's a good distinction.
1: It's a big difference.
2: Wow.
1: If the boys are playing a game and you go in there and say, hey guys, can I get in? They're like, yeah, come on in here. But if it was a group of girls, let's say there's 8, 9, 10 girls playing a pickup game and boys went in, that's a whole different parameter.
2: You're right.
1: Then you play. I played with the boys all my life, meaning the boys incorporated you into their game.
2: Right, that's different. If Lummy and the boys are playing a game and a girl rolls up at 6'2" and wants to play some hoop with them,
1: sure.
2: Then that's different than Lummy rolling up to a girl's game.
1: Right.
7: Yeah, yeah, a lot different.
8: Look at me like I'm a pussy.
1: But these writers and these journalists, they're as pussified and woked as everybody else.
4: A biological male in WNBA.
5: I don't know.
1: Hold on. That's a hard no? That's a hard no. This question is a hard no.
4: A biological male in WNBA.
1: No! I'm not for that. I'm not. I'm sorry. Cancel me.
5: I don't know. When we talk about biological male and scientifically where we are, I think it's a totally different scenario. You know, as I said, I'm not educated enough in terms of
1: this league is so woke.
2: She's Dan's right though. She has to really toe the corporate line as a coach. And so even if she believed and she could just say XXXY, yeah. You know, look at what Sophie Cunningham's getting crucified for.
5: Transgender and transitioning, to give you a smart answer. I would say though that I just don't feel like exclusion is an answer, and I think that we need to have deeper.
1: Exclusion's not an answer, isn't it? If exclusion's not an answer, then that means
2: inclusion.
1: Inclusion is the answer, and if there's a guy that wants to be, you know, a player on the Indiana Fever, you as the head coach have to potentially give this person a tryout based on what you're saying on this press conference. Hmm.
5: Or layered conversations.
4: And you'd be okay with them in the locker room?
9: Yeah. Is there any frustration?
2: She ignored that question. Did you see her blink?
9: Yeah. Run, that this is distracting from that?
5: You know, there is a frustration, of course, because we want to talk about basketball and we want to continue to work on our game and we want to continue to grow as a team. But I also understand, like, this is part of our growth edge as a league. Right, it's part of our growth edge as a league, and
1: yeah, leave it to a bunch of bitches that play organized sports to ruin the sport with just absolute bitch ass wokeness. That's the problem. You don't see this in men's sports where men can be men. We like somebody saying, you know, asking, you know, Todd Bowles or Matt LaFleur, hey, do you think that you could get a girl to come in here and play middle linebacker? They would say, no, that's not going to happen. They're going to get hurt. And I don't know that anybody in the NFL is ever going to make me do that.
6: I don't think you need a penis to make reasonable decisions. But if you look back to about, say, 70 years ago, we were asking the same question. Well, do you think a black man can actually play baseball with white men?
1: That black man was genetically the same as that white man.
6: I understand, and we still questioned it because at the time it was ignorance.
1: Because we're a bunch of racial ignorant.
6: Right. Hold on.
1: That was Jackie Robinson and the influx of African Americans from the Negro League coming in to play with white players had nothing to do with science. It had everything to do with ignorance. Whereas this is actually scientific.
6: But it's ignorance of the science. That's the whole point of it. This is still ignorance.
1: I understand. But it's ignorance of not under... Or it's turning your cheek... It's turning your head and not wanting to listen to the science.
6: It's cognitive dissonance. It's ignoring the science. It's like when you watch Star Wars and you like suspension of disbelief. Like for a second, you think C-3PO is kind of real. You treat him as a real character, even though it's a farce. And so this this suspension of disbelief. And we do that when we watch, like I said, science fiction type movies. But we have this like cognitive dissonance, and it has to do with this transgender argument. It had to do with the COVID science. You could still take a blue haired, bleeding liberal, and she'll still tell you that the COVID vaccine was helpful. That the social distancing was helpful.
1: That's what we got
2: it's
1: here.
2: Called Fauci empathetic was, suicide. Fauci was,
1: we got a right. bunch
2: it's
1: of blue.
2: It's called empathetic suicide, right. And that's what's going to lose the Democrats. Potentially lose the Democrats the election in 2026. Because if they get behind this stuff again, Bubba, like you're saying, where I don't need a science degree to know what a woman is. I don't need to be Ketanji Brown Jackson in the congressional hearings to be the first African-American woman Supreme Court justice and say, I don't know what a woman is. Everybody knows who has a daughter or a wife or a sister or a mother, which makes everybody on this earth know the difference between a mother and a woman, a man and a woman.
1: Here is the head coach of the woman that was wearing trans kid belong. This is after the game. I guess she's taking her shirt off. I got to do this.
7: No, this is before. This is
1: before the game.
2: Yeah.
1: This is
2: so before the DSA the believes all this stuff. They're
8: I don't think
2: like
8: we
2: that.
8: Should feel like our.
1: So I got to play this, and I got to go into words. I'm way late.
8: Safe space is being threatened. That's what I enjoy about the WNBA, and I think we have to continue to safeguard that. That I don't think these demonstrators are not being peaceful, or not that I've seen, and I haven't seen all of it. I haven't heard everything that's happening, but everyone has a right to peacefully assemble, right? That's whether you agree with them or not. It doesn't matter. It happens every day, you know, all corner and discussions, and it's not about agreeing. I think you know, you can have an opinion, you know, in this space. I think the commissioner and the league have a responsibility to ensure that any topic that could be problematic for players, what they perceive.
1: Yeah, the commissioner should put their foot down and tell you dumb bitches just to stay away from certain topics, because you're going to run off all of our audience.
6: But see, here's where she's a hypocrite, Bubba. Everyone should be able to talk about anything, but if Sophia Cunningham doesn't agree with what they're talking about, then she's ostracized and she's the devil.
7: Yeah.
6: Like, here, we have to tolerate everything unless you disagree with them.
1: Here
6: and
1: is.
6: And then you're the pariah.
1: Here's an example of their officiating. Then I got to go into words. Sophia Cunningham is clearly knocked in the mouth, and they call a foul on her. As if the W is like, you know how they play their games, Lummy, when they get somebody that they're trying to get thrown out of, you know what I'm saying?
7: Oh, yeah.
1: Check this out.
10: It's a defensive foul. No hostile act occurred. There was no secondary act after the defensive foul. Play resumed.
1: Leave it to a bunch of bitches to ruin some, like, bitch up a sport.
6: Yeah, white, no, not
1: they're,
6: basketball.
1: They're just blow. They're, you know what they're doing? They're bitching up this sport. Listen.
10: Secondary act after the defensive foul. Play resumes with Minnesota ball on the sideline.
11: Oh, you didn't realize they called that on Sophie Cunningham.
12: No! Okay, I think it should be an offensive foul. I don't think it should be a defensive foul.
1: So that woman elbows her in the face. Even the announcer, oh, by the way, there's a coach, Transkins Belong. Even the announcers would be like, man, this should have been not a foul on Sophie.
11: And here's the thing. Now, when they go and look at that,
1: I mean, this league is going to self-destruct.
2: That's a problem.
1: Absolutely self-destruct.
2: Mm-hmm.
1: And the commissioner's at the head of it. I can't wait for this league to be nothing. For Caitlin Clark and some of the other high-profile people
6: leave.
1: To go over to Europe, get a fair shake, and stop the woke and the weirdness, and get them right back down to where they were before you came to the league. They were selling out 2,500 to 3,400 seat venues. That's where they were playing. Now they're playing in, you know, 15 and 17,000 seat venues because of the buzz. But I think they're genuinely killing the buzz with all this wokeness and transgenderness and isolation amongst their, you know, athletes that speak out in a type of way that most Americans would align with. But it's just, they're woke, wake, and weird. They're just right.
2: Mm-hmm.
1: We'll get to the U.S. Iranian nonsense. Yet another peace deal. Another peace deal.
6: I'm celebrating peace.
1: Yeah, okay. You also have an electric car. You don't have to pay for fuel like we do.
6: Yeah. It's so much easier, too. It's just so expensive.
13: He's calling shenanigans on the D. The Bubba the Love Sponge Show returns after these words.

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1: Gene Lasker, Is He Smarter Than a Fifth Grader? Brought to you by Morgan Exteriors.
2: He's currently on a one-game losing streak. If he would lose two more in a row, he drops down to fourth grade. And then if he happens to win three in a row, he goes to sixth, and so forth and so on. Here it is, the great Gene Lasker. These are taken from, I literally Googled, questions for Are You Smarter Than a Fifth Grader? And I've been given a couple different websites. I'm almost done. The first website had 160 questions. I don't ask Gene. I skip through, a lot of,
3: hard ones.
2: Yeah. Like for instance, I didn't ask you, what is hyperbole? In the last series of questions, one was, what is hyperbole? I didn't ask Lasker that.
3: You know what? What is on me?
2: You know, like another question I didn't ask. These are questions I didn't ask because I tried to set him up for, literally the easier ones. Which of the following fractions is equivalent to 1/3? 9/27, 10/40, or 3/1? I wouldn't even know that. How many countries are in Africa? I didn't ask him that. Who is the author of the 1960 novel about society and racial inequality, To Kill a Mockingbird? He wouldn't know that, Harper Lee. The interior angles of a triangle always sum to what degree? I didn't ask him that either. So anyway, Lummy, here we go. And I pick and choose the easier ones. Lummy, you know the rules. Yes. The first to 11, one way or the other. Now, last week, it was a nail biter. Wasn't it 10 to 11?
4: Yes, it was.
2: All correct answers will get this.
5: Losers are losers, no matter how you look at it.
2: All wrong answers will get this. If he wins the entire deal, he gets that. And if he loses the entire deal, he gets this. Gene Lasker, are you ready to try to pull the nose up and even it out? You're currently down on a one-game losing streak, three of those, and you're going down to fourth grade. Are you ready to try to even the score, my friend?
3: Yeah.
2: Who was the 16th president of the United States?
3: Arthur Churchill.
2: Yeah. Don't let me. Don't. Gene Lasker, what river forms the border between Indiana and Kentucky?
3: Missouri.
2: Gene Lasker, the great Sphinx, the great Sphinx in Egypt has the head of a man and the body of what animal?
3: Snake. What?
2: Gene Lasker, the most abundant element in the universe is what?
3: Air.
2: It's okay, buddy. Lummy, what is the score?
4: 0-4.
2: God.
4: 4.
2: Gene Lasker, how many feet is in 2.5 yards? If you need a piece of paper and pencil, you can figure that out. You need to figure out how many feet are in a yard. 2.5 of those.
3: 7.
2: How many faces are there on a cube?
3: 4.
2: Damn. In English, lice is the plural of what word? This might be the worst one ever. Lummy, what's the score?
3: Lysatilia.
2: Excuse me. What?
3: Lysatilia.
4: 0 right, 7 wrong.
3: Wow.
4: Come on, Gene.
3: I've never been this bad.
2: No, this is bad. Did we not know he was a little off today? Right at the start of the show, he was off. He's been off all day. He's been a prick.
4: Jerky, so
2: he's been a
4: better.
2: Prick all day. What color is the visible light spectrum does chlorophyll absorb the least? What color in the visible light spectrum does chlorophyll absorb the least?
3: White.
2: Budapest is the capital of what European country?
3: Budapest?
2: Budapest is the capital of what European country?
3: I don't know.
2: You got to give me a country, bud.
3: China?
2: What is the area of a right triangle with a height of 4 and the width of 4?
3: What is the what of it?
2: What is the area of a right triangle with the height of 4 and the width of 4?
3: 4
2: What is the area of a right triangle with a height of 4 and the width of 4?
3: 12?
2: On a class field trip, there are 4 buses taking 36 students to the zoo. Each bus carries the same amount of students. How many students are on each bus?
3: Oh, say that again.
2: On a school trip, there are 4 buses taking 36 students to the zoo. So there's 36 total people. There's 4 buses. Each bus carries the same amount of students. How many students are on each bus? There's 4 buses. There's 36 kids.
3: 144? No.
4: No. No, how many buses?
2: Jeez, 4 buses. Stop. Lemmy, what's the score?
4: It's done.
2: Is that 11?
4: That's 11.
3: Damn, oh, a smoke my God. Show.
4: 0 to 11.
2: Oh, Gene. Gene. Buddy. It's 9. 36. There's 36 kids.
3: On a bus.
2: There's 4 buses. I mean, sorry. Yeah, there's 4 buses. 36
3: kids on each bus.
2: 36
3: times 4.
2: No, 36 divided by 4. How many times does 4 go into 36?
3: Well, that's not what you said.
2: Yeah, I did.
3: You said there were 36 people on a bus.
2: No,
3: there's 4 buses. How many
2: was
3: there?
2: I said there were 36 total kids.
3: Oh, see, I didn't get that part.
2: There were 36 total kids.
3: Per bus. How many kids you got?
2: There were 36 total kids. There were 4 buses. There were going to be the same amount of kids on each bus.
3: Oh, see, I didn't get that.
2: How many kids? What did you get?
3: Oh, I'll tell you what you got.
2: 36
3: kids on each bus.
2: You got
3: 4 bucks. How many you got?
2: This is what you got.
3: Yeah.
4: Do we want to give Gina
3: my teacher something?
4: He didn't read it correctly. One more question.
3: What is that going to do for us?
2: Okay, all right.
3: You think I'm going to get 11 in a row to win this thing?
2: Well, I mean, but let me, just because he cannot hear correctly, and you know, like I said it 2 times very correctly.
3: Right.
2: I read it verbatim. Just because he didn't pick it, like that's part of being smart is understanding how to interpret the question. I'm not going to give him a new one just because he can't. He didn't interpret half of those questions. I mean, he got smoked 0 to 11. I mean, Lemmy, do you have the ongoing scores?
4: Yes.
2: Okay, give them to me from week one.
4: 7-11. Week one was 7.
2: Win or lose.
4: Right, 11 wrong.
2: So week one, 7 right, 11 wrong. Okay.
4: Week two, 5 right, 11 wrong. Week three, 11 right, 8 wrong. Week four, 10 right, 11 wrong.
2: So he was on a 2-game winning streak?
4: No, he lost last week.
3: I lost 10-11.
2: Yeah. Oh, okay. Yeah.
4: And today, people in chat says that
2: it was rigged. All right, of course they're going to suck. What do you mean it was rigged?
4: Not rigged.
2: What do you mean it was rigged?
4: The question was hard to understand. That's what chat said.
2: All right, you ready? I'll keep going. You ready?
3: No.
2: I mean,
3: I'm already lost. I don't want to look like a real loser.
2: They're saying, like, I need to give you one more question.
3: Oh, so you listen to chat now.
2: No, I'm not.
3: You never do before, but now you are.
2: No, I'm not. I mean, it was a fair
3: question. It was a fair deal.
2: It was fair. It was a fair deal.
3: Yeah.
4: I knew we were in trouble after the 16th president won.
2: Yeah.
3: Awesome. Who the hell would know the 16th president?
2: Gene.
3: For what reason?
2: Hold on, Gene. Because he freed the slaves and he wrote the Emancipation Proclamation. He's got assassinated by John Wilkes Booth and the Ford Theater.
3: I still don't know his name.
2: Abraham Lincoln.
3: Oh, there you go. I remember him.
2: The 16th president.
3: Okay.
2: From Illinois, Kentucky, and Indiana. And he actually is in the Wrestling Hall of Fame. He was a wrestler. Yes.
3: Well.
4: Not Arthur Chesterfield.
2: Arthur Chesterfield. Arthur Chesterfield is the president. I mean, we could almost make a reel. We should actually do. Gary should actually do a real quick reel on all the Laskers. You know, all the ones he gets wrong.
3: Yes. I don't know where Chesterfield comes
2: and actually name it. Are you smarter than a fifth grader? Lasker edition, and it just really quick he edits. You know, a minute worth of wrong answers, right?
4: Yes.
2: Who's the 16th president of the United States? Quick edit. Arthur Chesterfield.
4: then you hear that.
2: I thought when you went to a baseball game that in the fine writing on your ticket, it states that if anything hits you, a ball or anything like that, that's on you. And even though they have protective netting and stuff like that, that's just the best that they can do to keep you safe. But inevitably, you're kind of on your own. I thought that's what all the little fine print is. Is it not, Lemmy?
4: Oh, yeah. They have a warning on the ticket that says beware of flying balls and bats.
2: So this woman here, to me, doesn't stand a case. A woman hit by a bat flung into the crowd.
3: Ow.
2: Is suing the New York Yankees for $10
3: million.
2: Stephanie Dulac, age 37, was sitting in her company's seats, four rows behind home plate. The Cleveland Guardian player, Jose Ramirez, swung at a ball. His bat flew out of his hands and into the crowd, hit her in the head.
3: That's worth $10
2: million? She's worth the chief. She's the chief of staff at the Bronx base, SOMOS Community Care. She suffered traumatic brain injury from the blow. The bat struck her with such force it knocked her from her seat and violently threw her to the ground, causing her to sustain severe and permanent injuries. Attorney John Norsberg, the same attorney as the J.P. Morgan's sex slave case, alleges the protective netting did not stop the bat and the protective netting is significantly lower than the adjacent stadiums. So it doesn't matter. Read the fine print on your ticket. It says, like, a UFO could space junk could drop out of the sky, hit you on top of the head, and if you're in that facility sitting at one of their seats, having gone through one of their turnstiles, you're in their facility, you don't got nothing.
4: And there's signs all over the stadium.
2: And this guy,
3: is she gonna get some kind of pay?
2: Oh, they might give her $50,000-$60,000 to go away, maybe, I don't know. But here's the deal. Like, this is genuinely a mistake. This is a baseball play. This, you know, the guy didn't, like, let me on a home run where you flip the bat, like you're kind of showing off, or you strike out and you throw the bat because you're mad. But this is truly a baseball play. Like, this guy loses his bat.
3: That's it.
4: Yeah.
2: And it goes into the stands. And, like, it's not intentional. It was a baseball play, and for lack of a better term.
3: It hardly ever happens.
2: Stop being glued to your iPhone and gossiping with your stupid bitches. And actually, why don't you pay attention to the game? So that
3: you'd have moved over.
2: Because if you're paying attention to the game,
3: you'd have seen the bat coming.
2: That bat, you can see it coming. You can at least dodge out of the way.
3: Could have caught it in the air. And then bowed and
2: here it
3: been
2: is.
3: A hero.
2: And so this, and boy, this,
3: woo!
2: Yeah, this
3: what a swing. Oh, my God!
6: Bat goes one way, ball goes another, bat goes
2: into the seat. And then he actually feels bad about it because he can see that it hits her.
3: Yeah, because he's a numbnut for letting go of it.
6: Bat goes one way, ball goes another, bat goes into the stands over the screen, too. Hopefully everybody's okay.
3: Well, she's moving around, not like she knocked her out or nothing.
6: It's like somebody did get hit.
7: Yeah.
6: And she stood up. And we got her on the side of the...
2: Oh, she's all right. Please.
4: I'm surprised they haven't... there's no video.
2: Not worth the... $10 million.
3: No.
2: No, not at all.
3: Sarah, I'd run down and jump on that player, though.
2: No, you wouldn't.
3: Yes, I would.
2: No, you wouldn't.
3: Okay. Let her get hit with a bat and see what I do.
2: The catcher would tackle you. Well, first of all, as soon as you made it across, catcher would tackle you.
3: He'd realize that he didn't have a screen on that face because I poke him in the eye.
2: Mm-hmm.
4: You just trying to get over the wall to get to him.
2: Your
4: security guard.
3: I just hit somebody.
2: Your fat ass couldn't even get over the wall. Please,
3: I'm skinny enough to get the wall now.
2: Yeah, but you're hobbling and you're arthritic.
3: Yeah,
2: you couldn't get over. You couldn't get over that wall, buddy.
3: Okay,
2: you couldn't. You couldn't get over that wall.
3: Getting it.
2: Just tell you right now. Don't forget tonight, Side Splitters in Wesley Chapel in the B&B Theater, theater number 7. Carl Remy, friend of my good friend Matt Cox, is doing some stand-up. I'm going to be there. My boy Cato Caitlin's going to be there. It was nice to have a reunion with Cato, wasn't it?
4: Yeah, he's a good guy.
2: Cato came swinging by earlier this week. Him and his wife and Matt Cox and his wife, me and Erica, are going to be at Side Splitters tonight. For the 7:30 show, go to sidesplitters.com, go to the Wesley Chapel gimmick, do the drop-down menu for Carl Remy, hit the 7:30 show, and you can buy your tickets right there. They're $23 a ticket. I mean, like, well, come on. Let's have a good night. Let's all get together. Let's sell this place out, pay respects, and have a great time. I'm going to be there tonight. Lasker, I've invited Lasker, but, you know, he has enough energy to beat up a baseball player, but he didn't have enough energy to go and meet me at the comedy club tonight.
7: You know you're getting old when you just want to stay home and sleep. I don't even want to go and have fun. I just want to stay home and sleep.
2: So, more of that and more. When we returned, there was this survey that did what the most irritating things that people do on airplanes. And I have to agree.
3: Show you.
2: I have to agree. I do have an airplane story that I'm gonna come back with. When Lasker and I flew first class to Iowa, and it was the first time that Lasker had ever flown first class, and it was right after.
3: I liked it.
2: And it was right after 9/11. It was literally like
3: a week,
2: 30, like
3: 2 months,
2: like two or three weeks after 9/11, and we're flying to Knoxville, Iowa for the 360 Nationals, and we already sent our rig and all the boys. They're already
3: pilot. And, watch yourself, boy.
2: And so last, and everybody's on high alert. And remember, at that time they would open up they would take this little stick and they would, even though they scanned your stuff, they would still open it up and kind of poke around in your stuff.
3: Yeah.
2: And wait till you hear the Lasker story. Wait till you hear it.
3: Man, they opened up my stuff.
2: I know they did.
3: I was mad.
2: And we're lucky we didn't get thrown out. And this was 3 weeks after 9/11.
3: And they don't even put it back the same way.
2: When everybody's fully, really, really, really uptight and nervous. And Yen Lasker's never flown first class. Just wait. I got that story next.

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3: auto accident, auto truck accidents, accident, Uber accident.
2: Yeah.
3: All of it.
2: Whatever. Brian will handle that, and his consultations are free. So again, 844-ASK-GINA. 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
3: Yes, sir.
2: 50% equity, I think.
3: Pretty much.
2: I don't know what it is, yeah. I'm sure you guys have given a couple points here and there to a couple homies.
3: We're selling to Kushner for $12.5 billion.
2: Yeah. You'd never see Gina Hunter ever again.
3: You'd never see me again, yeah, buddy. Well, I hate to break the news to you.
2: I mean, Brian, like, would you even come in once a year and grace us with a little something-something?
3: New phone, who dis?
2: Would you still go to BARP or not? Probably not.
3: I'd appear...
2: Would you still be my friend? Like, if you got $6 billion, because, you know, let's say you guys sold Hunter Law for $12.5 billion, and let's say after it all said and done, you know, your take was not six, probably lawyers, let's say you got $4 billion.
3: Yeah, after taxes, I'm barely a billionaire.
2: Oh, but okay, so you're barely a billionaire, but you're over a billion.
3: I'm worth $3 billion.
2: Would you still be my friend?
3: Yeah.
2: Okay.
3: Of course.
2: What would be like your first, would you sell your house and build another? Would you move? Would you buy a plane? Like, what would you do? If you got that kind of, like, money's no option at that point when you're a billionaire.
3: I would. What was the first thing?
2: Would you sell your house?
3: I'm buying a private island somewhere.
2: Oh, really?
3: Yeah, absolutely. Oh. Yeah. I want to be left. I want a place where I can go for solitude.
2: And even if I had the money to buy another plane, like when I used to have money to buy a plane, I don't think I would buy a plane after having owned a plane and know that how much you really don't use it.
3: If it floats, flies or Fs, it's cheaper to rent than own.
2: Yep. So I would just... get part, you know, the net jets or flex jet. I just, you know, rent it by the hour because I may only use it 5 times a year. But if you own it, you got to every month store it. Hangar spaces are about $1,100. You have to insure it. Insurance is about another $1,000 a month. And then you have to do an annual on it. And with just my twin little prop, you know, Cessna 414A twin. Lummy, if the annual averaged about $25,000, and that's if they didn't find anything wrong with it. That was just them checking it out head to toe, maybe twerking a couple little things here and there.
4: Jeez.
2: $25,000. Then from there, new brakes, $5,000, new tire, $2,000, new this, new everything in aviation starts about $3,000. Like even the smallest little thing. Hey, you got a couple knobs here and this and that and this and that. That's $3,000. So anyway, Brian, you would sell your house. Man, you probably keep it. Probably keep your house. And then just buy like some badass island down in like the Caribbean or something like that. Can you still buy islands?
3: Oh yeah.
4: Yeah, they got a bunch down there.
2: Really?
4: Yeah.
2: Now, does it come with any infrastructure like water and electricity?
3: Well, that's the tricky part. You got to make sure you have that infrastructure. You got to buy that kind of like if you're in the Bahamas somewhere.
2: Maybe like Epstein Islands that comes all in. You know, the only thing that's got bad is the memories.
3: Yeah.
2: Yeah, so listen, I'm the realtor. I'm selling Epstein Island. I'm going to be honest with you.
3: If I could get a good deal on it, I would buy it.
2: It's got a little bit of a bad rap. There might have been
3: nobody died there.
2: There might have been some shady stuff.
3: Yeah.
2: But, everybody, it seems like the federal government, everybody's kind of swept whatever happened here underneath. So I think you're good, and it'd be refreshing to have a really nice owner of this facility. And we got a hell of a discount going on right now.
4: Yeah, it actually is, because it just sold. It was listed for 125. It sold for 60.
2: So
3: 60 million?
2: That's it?
4: Yeah, 60 million.
3: What a deal. Half off. I would absolutely, I'm all about that.
2: Yeah, you wish. If you would have known it, you would have been in the running.
3: Jeez.
2: So three question Friday, Brian.
3: I would have been on the first Lolita Express to that island, man.
2: You would have had to buy your own Lolita Express to get there. Where is Epstein Island at? Is it like down
3: it's
2: by Puerto
3: Bahamas.
2: Rico? Is it the Bahamas?
3: Yeah.
2: Yeah.
3: Right?
2: And it's an island.
3: It's U.S. Virgin Islands?
4: No, it's like right around there, yeah.
2: Does it have its own landing strip and stuff, or do they have to land somewhere else and boat over? I think they got to do that. I don't think they have their own landing strip at Epstein Island. I think you got to land somewhere close, and then they... I know it's only accessible...
3: Oh, yeah, it's Little St. James.
4: Yeah.
3: by St. Kitts and Nevis. And
2: I don't think that, and I think you got to, it's only accessible by boat.
3: Like you
2: land somewhere on the bigger air, and then they boat you out there. I'd feel a little bit, I don't know, if you had enough stuff on there, I wouldn't feel claustrophobic. But otherwise, like, you know, I feel like, man, what if I need to get off the, I guess if you need to get off
3: the
2: island.
3: You have a helicopter.
2: Well, yeah, true. You got a helicopter.
3: If you have that money, you've got that money, you know?
2: Hold on, yards.
3: I mean, look, if you just put your $3 billion into a indexed fund and get 8% return annually, you're at $240 million a year that you get to live off of. That's it. Without ever touching your principal. Yeah.
2: I'll never have those problems. Anyway, Brian, let's go to three cut.
3: None of us will, but it's nice to dream.
2: I wonder who the richest person we know, Lummy, is. Probably John Morgan.
4: Yeah.
2: I have his personal phone number. I go over probably once a year and have lunch with him and Matt and Demo. I've been to Matt's, you know, house.
3: Tony Stewart.
2: Tony doesn't have near the money that...
3: No?
2: Nah, Tony's probably worth $100 million.
3: Oh, that's it? What a poor-ass, broke-dick-y mother effer.
2: No.
3: I'm joking.
2: Probably Tony would be number two. I would say...
3: What about Dion? He doesn't have it.
2: I think Dion's...
3: Yeah, Tony's... You're pretty good. He's $90 to $100 million.
4: Well, yeah. Then you got and I think Howard Stern.
2: Yeah, but yeah, you're right on that. I don't know how close Howard and I are nowadays.
3: Not very.
2: Yeah. I mean, I actually did email him about a month ago, and usually he's really good about getting back to me.
3: Oh, he's on his vacation, man.
2: He never got back to me.
3: Yeah.
2: But I don't want to be... So, Brian, let me ask you, how do I play this? So, I always get a birthday card from him. I always get a Christmas card from him. I always, you know, if I... Two or three times that I'll email him something, like when he comes up in the news and I support him, I always email him. He always... Like,
3: they got John Morgan at $1.5
2: billion. Yeah.
3: Wow.
2: Yeah. And I talk to John. I actually physically on the phone talk to John at least once a month. And he's so, oh my God, he's so funny. He's usually high. He's like, he's usually smoking a joint. I'm not kidding you. And he doesn't care if I say that or not.
3: Wow.
2: So, here's what Brian, I need a little bit of guidance. How do I play this? So the last, Howard always gets back to me. You know, like, but sometimes it takes 3 or 4 days, but it's never more than like 5 business days ever, even when he's on vacation break and what have you. My last correspondence I had with him, I reached out and sent him a clip of the show of, you know, me, you know, like there's been some people like, you know, Howard's woke and he's Hollywood Howard and he's changed or whatever. And I always stick up for Howard being like, listen, he's got so much money. He doesn't have to do this. Yes, he's changed. I've changed. We've all changed. We can't do the same time.
3: Sound like Rocky.
2: Well, thank you.
3: If I can change and you can change, we can all change.
2: Well, but we all have changed. I mean, right. Like, you're not the same guy
3: were. If you're not growing, you're shrinking. You know?
2: Yeah, but you know, you're not the same person you were, you know, 15 years ago. You know, your values and morals and how you do things just day to day have changed.
3: Yeah.
2: And, you know, Howard and I can't do the shocking radio as he is recognized as the number one all-time shock jock. I come in at a respectful number four all-time greatest shock jocks. But you can't be necessarily a shock jock in the way that we used to be shock jocks. Having strippers in here, having porn stars in here, you know, having a 450-pound bear, you know, almost kill Lummy, you know, have a cobra that, you know, David Weathers gets down to the ground and puts a balloon in his mouth and the cobra bites. Like, you can't do any of that stuff nowadays. You can't have strippers. You can't have porn stars, you know, and you're really, you know, he can't even have, and I'm going to say her name. But he can't even have retarded Wendy on anymore. He has to call her like slow person Wendy
3: the slow adult.
2: Yeah, like that's how much his world's changed. My world's changed. And so I emailed him, Brian, here's the question. I emailed him like a month ago.
3: Uh-huh.
2: And it was just, you know, just some pleasantries and a little clip of the show that was all supportive of him. And usually, man, now Ronnie and I talk weekly. Ronnie and I text at least once
0: a week. This is Democracy Now.
3: Love Ronnie Mund.
4: What is Democracy?
2: Yeah, that was flipped over to something different. So let me, like, Ronnie and I, we really stay in good touch.
4: Yeah, great guy.
2: Ronnie and I do. But I don't ever ask Ronnie for any Howard advice ever. Like, I just, that's not a topic that we talk about. We talk about racing, we talk about whatever. So, Brian, my question is, my last correspondence that I had with Howard was about 6 weeks ago, and he's not returned my email. So do I, A, just don't do anything about it. If he'll get to it. If he does, he probably won't. Two, I reach back out and say, hey, I emailed you, and you didn't return my email. Is everything okay? Are we cool? Which kind of makes me like a little bit of a needy bitch. Or do I, you know, like, what do I do? What do I do?
3: I would just keep it cool in the pocket and just wait and see. He's been out on his summer break, and he usually doesn't get back until after Labor Day. So I would just wait for that.
2: So what happens if it goes like another month? Like, just know that that's probably
3: my... Well, I think it's September. He typically comes back after Labor Day. So I imagine he'll be back on in the next 3 or 4 weeks.
2: So wait it out. Do you think there's a chance that maybe it's over? It's done? I've done something to upset him?
3: No, I don't think there's anything that you did.
2: He saw the documentary, you know, that really wasn't anti-Howard, but it kind of laid out, you know, our opinion as to why we didn't get rehired. That in conjunction with, you know, Tony Burton, the guy who brokered the sex tape and is Mike Calta's agent, now runs the Don Buchwald, you know, agency because Don has passed. So Tony Burton is the number one guy there. And obviously, Tony, I'm not on Tony Burton's top of his list for anything. That could maybe, do you think that has something to do with it? Or you think Howard's way above that fray?
3: He's way above that fray.
2: Okay. So you've given me some hope.
3: Yeah, I would just play it cool and just wait. I would wait to reach out to him until he comes back on the air.
2: Yeah.
3: And, you know, just say, hey, buddy, you know, just following up. Hope you had a great summer, blah, blah, blah.
2: All right. I'll run it by you. My strategist.
3: Yeah.
2: So anyway, it's three Question Thursday, sponsored by Hunter Law. Brian, let's go with it. Here we go.
3: All right, Bubba, let's start with a tasty one for you. Rank your top five candy bars. Your favorite top five candy bars.
2: Snickers.
3: Is number five?
2: One.
3: No, Snickers is number one overall.
2: Yeah.
3: Right. See, I thought you were a Reese's Peanut Butter Cup guy.
2: No, I'm a Snickers guy all day.
3: Huh.
2: Snickers.
4: There you go.
2: Number two, and I don't know that they make them anymore, but I used to be a bit, when I was a little more, I don't really.
3: Zagnut?
2: Nope. I don't really eat candy bars anymore. I mean, I know you could look at me and say, well, you could be fooling me. You look like you eat five a day. No, I don't really eat candy bars.
3: I don't chew them. I just inhale.
2: But my second one that I used to really like when I was an active fat ass, now I'm just a fat ass, I loved Whatchamacallits.
3: Whatchamacallits.
4: Yeah, they still have them.
3: Not Whatchamacallits. Yeah, Whatchamacallits.
2: I love Whatchamacallits would be number two.
4: You go to Ace Hardware, they have them.
2: Ace Hardware, of all places?
4: Yeah.
2: Have they scaled them back a little bit or something?
4: I think so, because that's the last place I saw them.
2: Yeah, like, they used to be really popular, Whatchamacallits. Now, I mean, can somebody, like...
3: Maybe, they're still around.
2: Yeah, but not like maybe they've lost a ton of popularity or something.
4: They probably lost money for shelf space.
2: And then my third one would be Heath.
4: Oh, yeah.
3: Oh, my God. Toffee?
4: Oh, yeah.
2: Yeah. Good stuff. I love
3: Heath. You like getting crap in your teeth all day?
2: Yeah, I do. Ugh. I have good teeth, and I floss daily. But, yeah, Heath is number three. Number four would be Reese's Cup. And number five would probably be Baby Ruth. Let me know how quick. I really shot those off quickly. I'm
4: sure,
2: really,
4: man,
2: really. I'm up to speed in the candy bar game. Look at me, my friends.
3: What do you think of the Reese's Take Five?
2: No.
3: That's the best.
2: I do like it. I do.
3: With the pretzels.
2: I do like it, but it's not in my top five. I gave you my top five.
3: All right.
2: Continue.
3: What's your favorite, Lum?
4: People are gonna say that it's like Bubba's, but Snickers is my number one.
2: Actually, Brian, can I make a change?
3: Yeah.
2: I think instead of number three being Heath, I think it might be Butterfinger.
3: Oh, really? You love the stuff that gets stuck in your teeth.
2: Yeah. And I'm also big on Kit Kat, too. I mean, if I was to go six and seven, Kit Kat.
3: Man, that's a boring bar.
2: I love, Kit Kats are good as hell.
3: They're okay.
2: Well,
3: but
2: let's turn it around. Let me ask you your top five.
3: Oh, Reese's Take Five is number one.
2: All right. Yeah. A fairly new one.
3: Yeah, in the world of chocolate bars, I think it's about 30 years old, but it is a newer chocolate bar.
2: Like, you know what wasn't on any of my lists? Hershey's.
3: Oh, their chocolate's the worst.
2: Yeah, yeah, I don't like Hershey's.
4: Too rich.
2: Listen, I don't like
3: too fake tasting.
2: I can eat Hershey's with almonds. I can't eat it without. I have to if I'm going to eat a Hershey bar, it's got to have I got to do the almond gimmick. I just can't eat the straight Hershey's.
3: Yeah.
2: All right, yours is take 5, number 1.
3: Snickers.
2: Snickers. You know what?
3: I do like Baby Ruth's.
2: I do too.
3: But I'm not a huge chocolate bar guy. I'm more of a like a sweet tart you know, like nerds type of sweeter candy guy.
2: Yeah, you're like a Sour Patch guy.
3: Absolutely.
2: And I'm not. See, either you're a chocolate guy or you're a sour guy, and I'm not a sour guy. I don't like any of that gummy sour worm, none of that.
3: Yeah, no, see, I like the gummy sour worm stuff. Does Erica?
2: Yes, she's just like you. Not only politically, but also in candy as well. Do you have any two? Can you have, like, do you have two more to go?
3: Man, picking out two more would be tough.
2: All right, let's move on.
3: All right.
2: My next question.
3: With this one. If you could be any animal in the world, which one would you be and why?
2: A silverback gorilla.
3: Yeah?
2: Because I'm really close to it to begin with. I kind of identify as that.
3: And you get to have sex with every single
2: and like there's that you want? There's not a lot of people that can kick your ass. And I think silverback gorillas are highly intelligent with regards to the animal community. And I think you got the strength of like 100 men. And at the end of the day, you just go around and screw and have mate.
3: Until another younger, stronger silverback comes along and ends you.
2: And that's about where I'm at. You know, I think maybe my silverback gorilla regime is about over and it's time for me to hand it over to Lummy as the next silverback. So, yeah, I'm a big silverback gorilla fan. I have, as you've probably noticed, Brian, like 5 or 6 gorilla shirts that are in my T-shirt rotation. I love silverback gorillas.
3: Well, can I make another recommendation for you then?
2: Yeah.
3: A gorilla story told by David Attenborough on Netflix. Phenomenal. Again, a short documentary.
2: Is like it where a guy befriended a gorilla?
3: No, they study they follow with these cameras gorillas. This gorilla and you see all the interplaying of the whatever
2: gorilla
3: the gorilla world and their little society, and you see where everybody falls into it and there's some stuff, crazy stuff that happens, and it's all just real footage of these gorillas.
2: It's just real life gorilla life, if you will, and how the hierarchy and the pecking order and the drama within the gorilla world, how it all pans out.
3: Yes, awesome.
2: Is the silverback the head of the entire, like, is he the main dude until he's not?
3: Well, watch and you'll see how it all plays out, and one that makes a run for it that may or may not be successful.
2: Now, do they
3: fight? It's really cool. And then what he does, it's crazy.
2: Now, does the loser leave town or does he get killed?
3: You'll see.
2: I mean, no, but like one would say that's the only two options. You get your ass, you try to roll up on a gorilla who's got a pack, and you don't kick that old-timer gorilla's ass. Does he kill you, or does he let you at least walk away as a man, as a gorilla?
3: You'll have to watch a gorilla story.
2: Is it just one
3: deal? One shot, an hour and 20 minutes out, whatever it is.
2: I'm going to watch it.
3: And then the other one that I watched on the plane when I was taking my flights over the summer, I think it was called Chimp Nation or something like that, or that was a cool one, too. That one was a multi-part series, Chimp Empire. That's from 2023, but that's another cool one, too, on how all these chimpanzees exist with each other.
2: Oh. I'm kind of more into the gorillas.
3: I know. That's why I start with the gorillas, and then if you are hankering for more, you can go to the chimps.
2: Is the gorilla a badass? Like the silverback with the
3: follow? Is he a
2: badass?
3: You're going to love it. You're going to absolutely... I think you're going to be on here, and you're just going to be like, oh my God, Pete needs to see this.
2: I went from owning 4 gorilla shirts to 10.
3: Yep. You're going to be a total gorilla mark.
2: Listen, if I had money was no object, I would try to have a couple gorillas.
3: You couldn't. They would, you know, you wouldn't be able to have one.
2: Why?
3: Because I saw the way you treated the goats. They would, no, gorilla would snap you.
2: No, I would be their friend.

0: You got to watch A Gorilla Story. You'll love it. All right, question number three.
1: Last one before words running late.
0: All right, other than Sirius and what happened there and the whole thing with your chicken dip, what is the other... is the other business...
1: Brian, you know that we were really positioned.
0: I know,
1: positioned.
0: And that's why this is a good question.
1: We were really positioned to do well there.
0: I mean, other than Sirius and chicken dip, the two best positioned spots that you had...
1: In life.
0: What is one other business or career opportunity that you missed out on that still haunts you to today?
1: Not starting podcasting when Rogan told me... Joe Rogan was on the show, came into the studio two different times, and both times early, I think this was 08. Joe Rogan took, this is before he blew up. He was certainly blown up, but not to the level as he is now. But Joe Rogan, as I walked him out to his rental car, because he was doing a gig here in Tampa and was on our show. Well, in fact, I think Rogan has gone on a couple different times. I had a Rogan deal here. Oh, here, I'll get it right here. Let me find it. Let me see. Damn it.
2: Is it the show imagery one?
1: I don't know. Macho Man had it, and then I can't even find which one. Would it be BTLS one? Yeah, no.
3: I'll grab it for you if you want me to.
2: There's right there. Joe Rogan mentions Bubba. Rogan mentions Bubba at Audio Right.
1: Where?
2: 3D and H.
1: 3D
2: and Gray.
1: Right here? Yeah. This is an example.
4: It's shock jock stuff.
5: Yeah, exactly. He's like Bubba the Love Sponge.
4: I like Bubba.
5: I got nothing against Bubba. It's a hilarious name.
3: Bubba's a good guy.
5: Yeah.
1: Yeah, so I mean, you know, like, and I think this is another one.
2: Yes.
4: Every great radio guy's gotten fired. Yeah. Howard Stern got fired. You got fired. Like, Bubba the Love Sponge
1: was just
4: fired.
1: Like Howard
4: Everybody's
1: Stern
4: been fired.
1: I had top ratings, and they were all pissed and weird about it. My biggest regret, Brian, besides the Sirius and the chicken dip, would have been when Joe Rogan, I walked Joe out to his car, and he's like, I'm telling you right now, man, I know you're doing a couple of shows and you're exhausted, but if you would just record like 45 minutes to an hour of you and your guys just cutting it up, even maybe more unedited than you already are on Sirius XM, and put it up as a podcast and start leaning into the YouTube deal, putting some of your programming and some of your visual stuff with the girls and what have you, the stuff that would be allowed without a community strike on YouTube. You need to start working on that. And I'm like, Joe, I'm just telling you right now. I'm already doing two shows and making like $5 million. I don't need to do podcasting. Podcasting, schmodcasting. Yeah. But had I listened.
0: So there's no other like business opportunity where somebody came to you with like a cool invention or something like that, and you're like, that's stupid. I don't think that's worth it.
1: I mean, not to get too long-winded, when I got my very first signing bonus at, on my second contract at the Power Pig, they ripped up. I was making $30,000 my first year, but I was making like $3,000 a week cash on gigs, and then after the second ratings period came back, David Reinhardt took my contract, ripped it up, and I got $100,000 a year contract with $25,000 signing bonus, which was, you know, good money back in 1993.
0: That's huge. That's like getting a $500,000 deal today.
1: And my guy, I can remember like it was nothing. So I had like a little bit of cash, and my guy, his name's Shay Adelman. That's his name. And I think he owns his own Remax. Like, he worked at a major Remax deal back then, but now I think he's got his own Remax franchise. And remember that, and Brian, you would know too. Remember, you know that area on where Oldsmar Flea Market is?
2: Yeah.
1: And as you're going into Tampa, on the left-hand side where they end up developing, like, I think there's a Walmart. I think
2: Publix.
1: There's a Publix.
0: Yeah, a Cracker Barrel.
1: At one time, that was for sale. That 80 some or however many some acres back in 1993 was available to, and I think it was like $400,000-$500,000. And my guy Shay Elderman told me he was going to go in halves with me. He was like, let's buy this land, and in 10 years it's going to be worth, you know, however many. I'm like, Shay, I'd rather go to the dollhouse and spend $3,000 popping bottles on bitches than owning some stupid dirt out by Oldsmar. No.
0: Well, yeah, you probably sold for $15 million.
1: I think Shay did well. I know. I heard Shay's half was six.
0: $6 million?
1: I heard Shay's
0: half. Off a 200 initial?
1: Yep.
0: That's 30 extra.

0: turn, buddy.
1: I heard Shay's half was 6.
0: Whew.
1: And that's how he got his Remax flag, franchise flag. And I don't think he's sold one piece of property since. He has people that were like, you know, 50 agents that do it for him now.
0: He's flying around on hot air balloons, loving life.
1: Yeah.
2: What about your show? The TV show.
1: Oh,
2: that was pretty big.
1: Yeah.
0: But he didn't miss out on that.
1: Yeah, I did. It was all signed, sealed, and delivered.
0: No, you got it taken away from you.
1: Yeah.
0: Yeah, I'm saying I wanted something more of like he...
1: And I missed, yeah.
0: He missed out on.
2: Okay.
1: The chicken dip probably would have been the biggest of all.
0: Well, and that one you really didn't miss out on either. It was taken away by anchovies. Have you look at the anchovy the same
1: another,
0: way. Can
1: hold
0: you?
1: On. And what you don't realize, that was another troll situation. A troll turned us into the FDA and had an ingredients audit done. And our manufacturer, Duke Manufacturing, at that point had replaced anchovies for like, no, they used a sour, we called for like a ranch or sour cream part of the recipe. And it was supposed to be natural ranch or sour cream, not an anchovy based one because of the allergens. And our manufacturing, Duke Manufacturing out of Fort Lauderdale, who made the chicken dip for us based on a recipe, substituted an anchovy based blue cheese ranch gimmick over a natural one. We didn't know. We get a recall.
0: And that's it. You're out of Publix.
1: And
0: it's done.
1: And you're done.
0: You lose your shelf space. It's so valuable.
1: You're done.
0: Yeah.
1: Absolutely done. And Brian, we had 2 orders, and our second order had already put us at like only $100,000 to go to pay off. Our third order was going to pay off.
0: You were
1: going to
0: be in the black.
1: We were going to be in the profit. And every order thereafter was anywhere between $25,000 and $40,000 profit. Thereafter. Don't make... Man, you're really ruining my day today, buddy.
0: It's my job.
1: I know.
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3: May I have your attention, please? 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

0: Look at Oscar over there. He's all fresh-faced and ready to go. I feel like, Lummy, I just feel like right now, even though I got here early and I already got my early morning poop in, usually I make a mad trying to find my damn. Here we go.
1: Yeah.
0: Jesus Christ Almighty.
2: What the heck was that?
0: Yeah, that was
3: a Christmas.
0: I think it was a Christmas.
3: It was.
2: Why would you have that?
0: No, I can't play it. It's called the 12 Days of Blitzmas. Let me delete that one.
2: Got me a free four-wheeler. Got me a free tarp.
0: Got me everything. I feel as if right now I feel this way.
4: Oh, no. He's slowing down on the backstretch.
0: But just for some reason, and I don't really know why, I feel like the show's going to be really good. It's going to gain a lot of momentum. And soon, within like 30 minutes, we're going to be... You mother. Jesus, love me. This is such a... I go to click it, and then I click it. Dead click. Have to hit it 3 times in order to get the next gen to work.
4: And he...
0: But then it completely blows the timing off.
3: It does.
0: Like, it's got to be there when I click. It's got to be there. I feel like I need to go through every one of these. And
2: of course, you bore so little?
0: No, it's because we changed computer system in moving. And... All right, so let me... I'm just seeing, like, I'm hitting all these. Hello.
5: Hey, fat ass. If anybody's a redneck, it's your fat ass. Your mom was good, too.
0: Those are the kind of calls.
2: What is that?
0: These are the kind of calls I used,
2: cool. Play it again.
0: I used to take on the Power Pig.
2: Oh,
0: so
2: really?
0: So this kid, you know, I must have, you know, like called some kids some fetus or, yeah. You know, I was really mean to kids. Like, if you're under 18, you know, you got this right here. Hold on. I think I still got it, too. Hold on. Where's it at?
2: Abused.
0: It was so over the top, too. People really thought I was hanging the phone up, but I had a sound effect. I made this sound effect in Philadelphia because I wanted, like, you know, radio. Realistically, when you hang up on somebody in the radio, it just goes on their end, and even on the radio side, and you just hear like, deet. Like, that's it when you hang up on somebody. But you really want to make it a point that you're hanging up on them, because so you go way over the top with an old school, like, this is an actual, I took a old school phone and I mic'd it up, and then I ran the dial tone through the board. And I wanted to get, like, remember those old school, like, plastic, you know, telephone handles you had that had a bona fide earpiece and a mouthpiece? And then it had a little cradle that it
3: kind of like the one that's next to us. Dan Abney, $200.
0: Kind of like that. But the one next to you is far more electronic looking.
3: Of course.
0: This one might this might just had a push pad, you know, a push pad system or a dial system on it. But, like, realistically, if you're being hung up on, you could hear this sound effect back in the day, like if somebody was hanging up on you, throwing the cradle down, you know, to the cradle holder, and then hearing a distinctive dial tone. So I probably, like, so is on the Power Pig, the gig would be like this. Power Pig, hello. Hi, Bubba. I really like your show. I'm participating on No Panties Thursday today. That's great. How old are you? 15? And then, you know, on the other end of the deal, how old are you? I'm 22. What? What's up, you little freak? How about taking that phone and smothering it down south and rubbing it on the chia pet? My little freak gone wild with the silky milkies. You know, like, I would just be way over the top. So this kid must have been a kid that I hung up on, or I've been hanging up on kids, and he wanted to get a little, you know, a message into me. So before I could even hang up on him, he blurted out this, and it's so 80s. It's so like 90s, where, like, you're still coming up with your mama jokes. You know what I'm saying? Listen. Hello.
5: Hey, fat ass. If anybody's a redneck, it's your fat ass. Your mom was good, too.
2: Your mom was good too,
0: bitch. Hey, if any, because I must have called some kids like, hey, you stupid
2: called
0: ass.
2: His mom
0: little,
2: out.
0: Listen, you stupid ass little redneck. Leave me alone. Boom.
3: Seth Wiley, 25.
0: So this guy calls in, this little kid, and he hits all the points. He hits, I'm a fat ass. If anybody's a redneck, it's you. And your mom was good last night, bitch. I mean, I could not, you cannot get a more efficient 8-year-old than this. Like, this 8, 9, or 10-year-old really is probably going to grow up to be a comedian or something very quick-witted or a mass murderer. Because, and let me, if you think about it, this was probably like 90.
2: You gotta be quick-witted to be a murderer.
0: So this was like 1993. So let's say a kid was 10 then, okay? Because this kid sounds like to 10. So that would put him, that was what, 23?
3: I'd put him at 41.
0: This guy right here would be 41 right now.
1: Hello.
5: Hey, fat ass. If anybody's a redneck, it's your fat ass. Your mom was good, too.
0: Bitch. And then, see, I would put those phone calls on. Most radio personalities don't put phone calls on telling you how stupid, how fat, and your mom's a bitch. Like, nobody puts those phone calls on. But I wanted to put those phone calls on because when you put those phone calls all on, you get a whole bunch of chicks and be like, Bubba, I can't believe that little rude feed has called you up. I love your show. Me and three of my girlfriends are buff muffin right now as we speak.
2: Uh-oh.
0: So, you know, with all that, you get that. So as soon as you put somebody talking bad about you, then your true fans rally around, and you get it. And
3: Chubby Dubs Spice, $20.
0: My little cursor here, Lummy, is just absolutely... What the hell?
3: Uh-oh.
0: We had a mash.
3: Hit a copyright on that.
0: We had a mash going on a little bit there. Did you hear it?
3: Yeah, it sounded good.
0: A little bit of a... Oh, I might not be playing too much.
2: We're allowed to do this?
0: No. We're going to get copyright, Willie.
2: I'm wondering why.
0: Jesus. I'm just trying to find my thing. Okay, so I'm just, let me, looking at any ones. I might need this today.
4: And it's a new track.
0: See, let me, I'm going through and I'm clicking them the first time because I think the problem is the system goes into sleep mode. And then the first couple clicks, they're dead clicks because it's waking the hard drive up. That's what I'm thinking, even though I'm the most retarded when it comes to being technical.
3: Macho said that should be on your Insta replay.
6: Jock stuff.
0: I play it on my. Over here?
3: That's what Macho said.
0: No, I got. No.
3: I thought maybe Macho uploaded Macho? It.
0: It's no. No. I got like. That's a bullwhip. Dennis Rodman saying, wow. Wow. Kitty cats.
2: Oh, we heard that the other day.
7: Hello?
0: Evil.
7: Hello? Who am I speaking? I got a caller. It's none of your... This is evil. Stop calling me on the phone.
0: A hawk.
2: Wow.
0: Hatley saying hi. What Gene hears most of the time when we play... what Gene hears some of the time... What Gene has heard four times... And what is he... Gene has heard once... The cymbal. So, I can't play that. I can't play that. I can play the bear. I can play...
2: Why? Because they belong to somebody?
0: Well, yeah, like if we play too
2: that's
0: much...
2: That's football.
0: Yeah, well, that's actually Olympic theme.
2: I mean, the Olympics, yeah.
0: And back in the day, I could play it, you know, not like for... Like, if we have somebody doing some competition and stuff, I'd play... Or like if we were talking about like, you know, man, last night, the Monday night football game was unbelievable.
3: It sure was, yeah.
0: Then we like, you know, have that. But now those things we have to play less than 7 seconds of, because if we play more than 7 seconds of, you get a copyright. It's ridiculous.
2: Who gets that money?
0: I got a gunshot.
3: Whoever owns the copyright?
2: Oh, whoever owns the song?
0: Yeah. I think I'm still good on that. I mean, a lot of times, Gene, when Hispanic people would call in, or if we were to be talking about Hispanic people, we realize that it's very stereotypic, you know, to throw a tacos and burritos gimmick on everybody that's Hispanic. That's very stereotypic and not correct. But we like doing it. And then we have songs for all ethnicities, meaning like we just don't make fun of the Mexicans. When an African American man calls in, or talking about an African American. Let me, I forgot about some of these buttons. I think I need to start using them again.
3: Yeah.
0: Because in our news stories, like, you know, if it was a boobily, oh, that used to be, oh, it says boobily.
3: Oh, remember, no. Remember, yeah.
0: Boobily. Can we find that in our archives?
3: Yeah, and, we had it.
0: All right, let's
2: you
0: have
2: can't my, say that.
0: Yeah, you can say, yeah, we had a, we made our own boobily. What does boobily mean?
3: Yeah, Gene, what does it mean? Do you know? What does,
2: I don't know.
0: It was. It's a made up.
2: Fat lip person.
0: It's a made up word like that I've made up, like K5000 or Kabuki or Shakespeare off.
2: Oh, you so
0: it's
2: you,
0: kind of a Bubba term that I've adopted.
2: You got the copyright
0: through,
2: on that word
0: through wrestling. Although this had nothing to do with wrestling. Boobily. We just Lummy somehow associated. We just.
2: I seen Hogan. I heard Hogan say that word.
0: So Lummy, obviously, this would be very appropriate for Hispanic people, and we're saying, listen, it's wrong for us to automatically judge all Hispanic people and give them all a theme song. We're sorry.
3: Oh, boobly is also a Yiddish term.
0: Yeah, and nobody ever gets in trouble for talking Yiddish.
3: No, it's about my little darling.
0: I'm gonna cancel you for singing my little darling song in Yiddish. All right, so that's for the Hispanics. Now we have to find Lummy the one that we did, the one we used for years, and I think it was Manson 25 and Spice Boy that made it. We made it ourselves. A boobily boop boop to do to boop doop to doobily a boop doop boop to boop doop to doobily a boobily. So Lummy,
2: that sounds illegal to me.
0: When African Americans would happen to be get in the news, good or bad, we'll play the boobily. And we also have a song for white trash. So like, you know, Billy Joe Bob and Freddie Freefinger got in a fight down there at the trailer park. And Freddie Freefinger took Jimmy Joe Bob's four-wheel drive right through the cornfield until he hit the kid, you know, some straight-ass white trash kind of deal. You know, Mike ripped off Todd 5 pounds of methamphetamine, and Todd went back with a shotgun and blew his whole family up.
2: He got his meth back.
0: Todd, unfortunately, got arrested by the cops. Oh, he's going to do 10 years in prison. And so that would be a white... So, you know, all stupid white people are subject to the dare. So that's just the way we got it scored. I mean, we got to find the boobily and then import it back into the instant replay. It's in, hey, Lummy, it's in position 32.
3: All right.
0: I need to write that down. 32. Boobily needed to be added in position 32. Read back.
3: Boobily needs to be in position 32.
0: No, boobily needs to be added into position number 2. Read back.
3: Boobily needs to be added into position number 32.
0: On the instant replay.
3: On the instant replay.
0: Bank number 2.
3: Not IP bank 2.
0: All right, so go back, read back.
2: That's a lot to do.
3: Boobily needs to be added to slot number 32.
0: Shut up, Lasker. Hold on, you just messed up his read back, Gene. Idiot. All right, go ahead. Read back, please.
2: How long has he been working here? I mean, geez, shut up. We're doing read back.
0: Gene, it's for
2: play
0: effect.
2: Play it on the replay.
0: It's for effect, and it's to put on record how I said it to him in case it gets messed up. I don't want to hear any excuses.
2: When's the last time he's messed up?
0: I get, oh, please. And then ask about the Charleston situation. And so.
3: Well, that'd be the last time, Gene. So that was about 6 years ago.
0: But Lummy, you do mess up occasionally.
3: Of course.
0: And Lummy, quite frankly, I mess up too.
3: Oh, yeah.
0: Yes. There was just, I don't know, a couple weeks ago I said something, and I had to have you and Gary go trim it out. You know, I was just...
2: trim it out.
0: You know, we just didn't... I said it live. It was a fleeting gimmick that I said, but I don't want it to live forever on the internet unless somebody captivated it like the trolls do real time. But anyway, that being said, occasionally I'll have the guys carve something out of the show that, you know, I potentially think could be a problem. You know, I mean, we run a little loose and tight. We
2: How many
0: run
2: times you did that to me? A lot?
0: No, not a lot, but a couple. I've cut a couple of your segments out over the years. Just, you know, when you just get a little too crazy, and it was fine when it was live, and I may have even dumped it. You know, but let me all of our, you know, like on Bob Army HQ and all the places that we replay our program. You know, the dump does not It records real time.
3: Yes.
0: Meaning it records the program portion of our air, not the air portion. And so the whatever Gene said, let me tell you something about the darkies, or you know something that Gene, I would not want it to continue, because and I had to like correct Gene at the time, maybe run the Gene disclaimer. You know, if I have the opportunity to potentially cut that out, Lummy, I will. Because, you know, people could, like, listen to it. The wrong person hears it and starts a big, you know.
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0: Thank you, Macho Man. I love it that you're playing along with the show. You can fire some stuff off. I love that.
3: Dan Abney, $200.
0: You need to do more of that, Macho Man. When you hear a little something,
6: horn,
0: something. Yes, I got a horn.
3: Gene,
0: coming.
3: $200, and Gene's not hitting the horn.
2: I'm in. I'm all in.
0: Oh,
2: that's a nice horn.
0: It's the right horn.
2: Hey, that's a good one.
0: One more time on the high side. Let me give.
3: Dan Abney.
0: Gene, don't honk over his name, you asshole. He wants to hear his name, then he gets the accolades. You don't say like it's Fred.
2: He's honking over
0: me. Yeah, $1,000. His name is Todd. And then you know Ralph, and then Robert. Gave a whole bunch of money. God bless all those guys. Robert, Jim, Todd. No, they want to hear their name, then the accolade. Let's try it again. Lummy, you read the name. Gene, you
3: Dan Abney, Dan, $200.
0: Dan. There you go. We just needed to practice, guys. We just needed to practice.
3: Good job, Gene.
0: So
2: we
0: Gene,
2: did this before.
0: Gene, listen to me. So here's the deal. When you hear a big one that you're going to maybe give a horn into, we all know, like, you know,
2: and who was that guy?
0: A $50 may get you a horn in one
2: what
0: day.
2: What was his name?
3: Dan Abney.
8: Hey, Abney, did you give me a thumbs up too?
0: Well, Gene, don't turn around on him and like turn him into something that they owe us. They already gave us a bunch of money. Won't you shut up for a minute? So anyway, listen, we practice it now. So now here comes the name.
3: Chubbin' Up Spice, $20.
0: The amount.
3: Seth Wiley, $25. Dirt Merchant, $10.
0: Okay. All right.
3: Dan Abney, $50.
0: We got it, guys.
2: I'm gonna run out of battery.
0: We got it. We got it. We know how to do it. Name, amount. Then we determine, maybe you'll get one. Maybe you won't get
2: maybe
0: any horns.
2: Maybe you won't get any.
0: Because we're just, you know, John Costica just dropped 250. And you're, you know, you're
2: did
0: 50.
2: He really?
0: And you're, no, I'm just saying.
3: Fully Wellness, 25.
2: I just don't know whether to believe him or not anymore.
0: No, no.
3: Coming
0: no
3: in.
0: I mean, no.
2: Just Gene, say the truth.
0: Gene, no, here's him. The deal. Gene, Lummy can never blurt out
3: yeah
0: a made up. He cannot ever blurt out a made up amount.
3: CG?
0: Like you never get. Now, see, in the game I was just playing, I could make up names and everything.
2: Right.
0: But when Lummy, the voice, that's the official voice. When you hear Lummy do a screen name and a name and an amount, then that's like, you know, he's the official announcer. When
3: that's
0: it comes
3: why
0: he's to that.
3: Folio Wellness, 25.
0: You know, that's see, real. See, at that
2: the Chattamongos, man, they're alive today, ain't they?
0: Oh, yeah. So, Lummy. So, Gene. So, listen to me. I need something from you, okay? I need something for you. I need... again? When's... If you really think about it, let's just think about it, okay? When's the last time that I really asked you for anything? Like, you know, like...
2: I really need them cargo boxes out of there, Alaska. Come on, man. Everybody says they're going to do it, but okay. Ain't nobody there. Can you get that?
0: I didn't think you
2: hey,
0: had
2: how
0: that
2: about
0: one
2: that
0: on
2: list,
0: tip.
2: Alaska? I told you about 3 months ago.
0: Hold on.
2: And I mean, we've been giving it to you for free,
3: you
2: bro.
3: One,
2: but you
3: got
2: to get it out of there now.
3: Gene. Has this been bothering you?
2: Hey, how about that merch trailer over Gene. There? You think you can pull it backwards right there, move all that fence, Gene. And then get it moved over?
0: Shut up a second, okay? You know what?
2: How about three more?
0: You got me.
9: Don't be mad at him, dude. Be happy for him. He would be happy for you.
10: Yep, they got it all figured out.
11: Oh, no, I'm happy for him. I'm so happy for him that I would like to beat him with my happiness.
12: Bubba the Love Sponge returns after this.

0: This is the best of Bubba, stuff we randomly picked out to fill your needs while Bubba is out of town. Thanks for your continued support.
1: Right? I was thinking none of that stuff, and you got me, buddy. Okay, be careful what you wish for. I asked, when's the last time I asked for help, thinking that there wasn't a big event, and then you just blurt out at six. So I'm sorry for all that you looked at all of those as a favor. But anyway, here's the deal. I'm asking you for a favor, like a show favor, meaning like, you know, it's something that contributes to the show. Your on-air persona, helping build your brand, you know.
2: Okay.
1: Forget we got a big Gene Lasker
2: T-shirt's coming.
1: Yeah, and so, you know, I mean, we're going to, I mean, I think you're probably, if not the number one co-host, you're like tied with the number. Like, you know, it would be interesting if we did a poll as to who your favorite co-host, you know, and the co-hosts being Dan, Jay, Lasker, and Babyface.
3: Like, Team Albright, $20.
1: I wonder where the tree. See, Gene Lasker's not one to forget. That $20 deal didn't sound so special to me. So, and you know, I've just been, you know, coming off a huge contribution deal. I'm sorry, I couldn't get my little T-Rex arms to hit the button. But here, I'll make it back. There you go. So Gene, we're kind of changing things a little bit, and that is we're opening up chat. Like, so if you're a subscriber of our YouTube channel, so this is what we're talking about. If you're a subscriber, is it considered a member or a subscriber?
3: A member.
1: So if you're a member of our YouTube channel, which is, by the way, youtube.com/TheBubbaArmy, all of our platforms are at The Bubba Army, everything. Insta, Twitch, Rumble, Kick, YouTube, Facebook, TikTok. What other ones am I missing? Let me.
3: X.
1: Yeah, X. So all that and more. We're all at pretty much, except TikTok, because doesn't have underscores.
3: Yes, it does.
1: Except for TikTok, pretty much anywhere you can find us, it's at The Bubba Army. And our YouTube is no exception. And we really lean into our YouTube, as that's where we distribute the majority of our videos. That's, you know, exclusive to. Well, I actually think we put a lot. There are some exclusive videos that live on YouTube.
3: Yes.
1: But for the most part, all videos go everywhere, don't they?
3: Yes, they do.
1: Yeah. But we're, you know, with the membership area of the YouTube, we're trying to put, like, Bubba at Home, Lummy at Home, The Goat Report, Dan, I think Lummy, he agreed to one, you know, Dan at Home video a week. And so, Lasker, we're asking our co-hosts.
4: Well, it looks like on the board right here, I'm really winning.
1: What? Is there a poll up already?
4: Well, I mean, my name is on about 75 different chat names right now.
1: I mean, that's not winning. Official. That's not official.
4: Well, see, I mean, it's pretty good uptake.
1: Can I break it down for you, bud?
4: Yeah, break it down.
1: Okay. It's your day, so naturally Gene Lasker fans are going to be here. But there are probably some days.
4: I can read some big names.
1: I'm just saying, everybody has their favorite co-host, and they're more likely to say it's you when that happens to be the topic that we're talking about, and you're the one in there.
4: They lie on me?
1: They might be.
4: No, I mean, way.
1: A guy might say, "Hey, Gene, you know you're my favorite," but then tomorrow he's on there saying, "Hey, Babyface, you're my favorite."
3: Mm-hmm.
1: So don't think there ain't a lot of that going on. Okay, as much as I want to make you the most famous guy of all co-hosts, we're gonna have to like do an official poll or something like that. Like it's gonna have to be official. But on the top of my head, I'm thinking that you are probably one of the most favorite co-hosts, and I think the T-shirt sale will indicate that. Like, I think we only ordered, I don't know how many ordered, like maybe 200, which is about how many shirts we usually order. You know, when we keep the Bubba Army, you know, standard black and white standardized Bubba Army logo shirt that always is a staple, you know.
3: I feel like Gene's going to need like half of those just to hand out to all his people.
1: Well, that's one thing I needed to talk to Lasker about, because I didn't really order that many. I think I ordered 144.
4: We ain't going to have money to give away with that.
1: But I could do more. You know, the first round of Lasker shirts, Lummy, doesn't mean we can't make more if they're that big of a hit. So I'd rather under order and have to, you know, do another order, then over.
4: No, you don't sell any.
1: Then, no, then over order, right? And, you know, I'm left with 200 Lasker t-shirts.
3: Yeah, a lot of Anna cubes.
1: That did happen to me on the Blitz shirt and the Anna shirt. That's why I never made a Seth shirt. Because I was afraid, like my last two, everybody, you know, the Dr. Dan shirts, even though Dr. Dan is absolutely one of the most popular, it took a while to sell those out. Like, those didn't fly off the shelves, you know, like I thought they would.
3: Hmm.
1: They didn't.
4: I know I'll be getting me Sarah Lasker and Glowbug buying them right off the bat.
1: But here's the deal, Gene. I wanted to talk to you, because I didn't order a lot, because I do owe you. I'd rather give you a percentage of t-shirt sales. But
4: I don't need none.
1: Okay, but listen, I know how you are, and I'm going to go, okay, Gene, listen, the shirts are in. How many do you need, bud, for, like, you know, just...
3: 10.
1: I need 29. Gene, I really can't give you 29. That's going to, you know, drastically...
4: Well, why'd you ask me?
1: Well, listen, I think one of the guys at the shop, I got three of my biker buddies.
4: Yeah, you need me to write them down for you so you can read them?
1: So, Gene, would you be so kind to have your promo wish list 8? I kind of budgeted where, you know, I could, I'm going to make money and I'll give you money, but I can't give you as many as you want. So could you if I gave you 8, would you be okay with that?
4: Yeah.
1: All right. I mean, like, you know, just give me your sizes and I'll give them to you. And if they wouldn't sell, Gene, I'll let you hand those out too. But I got to
4: throw them away.
1: No, but here's the thing. I think that you're going to blow through them. I mean, I think they're going to sell out like in a day or two, and we'll be ordering new ones. I think that's how hot. Like, I think that's what people. I think you're their favorite, Gene, and I think these t-shirt sales are going to be a good indication as to just how popular you really are, bud. So that being said, you being a super popular brand on the show that has his own t-shirt coming out and has humbly said that he only needs 8 promo shirts. Gene, we'd like to get, you know, one more little bit of Gene Nugget, if you will, for the fans. And that, Gene,
3: yes.
1: You tape like a little video of you outside the radio station, like a little 2 or 3 minute video once a week, like whether it's you and Coben in the shop. Hey, it's me and Coben. We're working on the hot rod right now. All right, you see, this is my little 3-window coupe right here. It's got a 9,000 horsepower motor, and then I got 3 4 wheels over there, and then that's my dog. And it's my 4-wheeler. Look at that.
4: Couple more over there.
1: Look at that there looks like a brand new F3. No, that's not an F350. That's a 450.
4: Let me introduce you to my chickens.
1: Yeah, let me show you my. But
4: and. We got one-eyed Earl and here's no one, toes.
1: So,
4: Tina.
1: Gene, so that you don't, you know, have so like they only have to be like 2 or 3 minutes long. Like they don't have to be long form. That way, you can, you know, you don't want to blow your nut all and give a 12-minute tour of your entire shop and back and powder coating and trucks and 4-wheelers and all kind of stuff. Give them Gene's world in 3-minute increments. You know what I'm saying?
4: Listen, is that what you two are doing?
1: I'm glad. That's what we're gonna. Yeah. That's what we're gonna do. Okay. Yeah,
4: we're all gonna do it.
1: Yeah, and Dan's gonna do it too. So the way I got it figured. Okay, so if you're a subscriber on YouTube, all right, not only do you get everything we put up for the most part, right, including don't forget a link to Deadly Intentions. Make sure you're following the Deadly Intentions podcast, Deadly Intentions show. I think we're getting ready to hit like 3,000 views on both podcasts.
3: Yes, it is. It's almost there.
1: I'm excited about that. I really am. I mean, I'm really excited about that because as you guys continue to listen to that, you'll see that I've increasingly gotten better about not interrupting and not saying right. Like, I'm really working on being a better host because it's something that I've never done before. You know, radio is way, radio and the content that the radio and satellite radio and all the various forms of content that I've produced over my lifetime. It's always been fast paced, you know, boom, boom, boom, boom, boom, not long pauses. You know, I'm trying to make it seamless. And
4: there's an old friend of mine that told me something way back in the day.
1: Comes some Gene wisdom, ladies and gentlemen. Let's get ready for it.
4: And he told me, he says, When you think you got something to say, think about it again.
1: No,
4: don't say it.
1: No, listen.
4: You do that.
1: I'm the one that told you that, first of all.
4: Oh, that's right.
1: You dumbass. So don't frame it as an old wise man once told me.
3: Wise friend.
1: It was me. I'm the one that told you that in life.
4: Well, do it.
1: But, no. But, Gene, as a co-host, you can have that mentality. But when you're the host and you have to keep things moving around, meaning you have to keep it going, I take every snap. Now, whether I throw it to Lummy or I throw it to you or we throw it to the video to describe a particular story we're talking about, and then we go and try to give our opinions of that.
4: So when you're on the podcast, you're not the quarterback no more?
1: You
4: don't got your hands between someone's legs?
1: I am. Well, I am. I'm kind of the co-quarterback because I got another guy.
4: He's still got to get it going.
1: But I have to set him up for the answers. I need to stop interrupting in the answers when I hear something that squirrels me, like I do in radio. You know, like let me, how many times, I mean, this.
4: I got all the black boats already.
1: This particular conversation is a splinter of about three conversations ago.
3: Who is?
1: Yeah.
3: I can't believe you're keeping up with it.
1: So here's the thing, though, Gino. Uh-huh. Like, I have to keep it going all the time, which keeps it quick. But meanwhile, when you're a podcast, it has to go like this. Ready? So, Gene, tell me about how you got involved in the powder coating. How'd you first start? And then you go tell your entire story, and I don't really say much. I'm like, yeah. Oh, yeah, you're right.
4: But you don't think, am I been commenting and you can't comment? Is that what you're
1: saying? Yeah, I can, but I have to.
4: I can,
1: and I do blurt in with a question. I just got to make it less frequent and let my guest go more long form and realize that, you know, him talking for 5 minutes is not a bad thing. Me shutting up for 5 minutes, trying to keep, you know, trying to maybe move the question on a little faster or, you know, take a side street of the said conversation. I need to stop that and not do that. And I think, let me, what was our, might have been our eighth podcast. We got them all in the can. I think it was my eighth podcast, which was about, it was the cartel story, the second part of the cartel story. And I think for the first time, I really kicked ass. It was 2 weeks ago. And I hardly talked, and I just set them up perfectly. And when my mind wanted to say right, like right, right, I just said shut up, don't say nothing, and I just didn't say nothing. And so I think it was the best podcasting sound one we've done so far, just based on the format of podcasting, because I'm not used to it. It's way different.
4: Is it boring?
1: It's a little bit boring, yeah. It's a little bit boring. It kind of is. I mean, it's not boring because...
4: Well, because you know where the ending's going to go to.
1: Well, here's the other thing. It's not boring because he's telling a story that I'm genuinely into. Like, you know, all the stories he tells, I'm into them. Like, you know, I'm learning it for the first time as we're recording it, and I'm finding it fascinating, you know. So, it's more of, you know, ask a question and then listen to the story. And that's really not my jam. Like, that's not what I've done all my career is, you know, ask a question and then wait for a very long, drawn out, you know, answer. I'm interrupting you three or four times during that answer, you know, trying to take side streets or move it along or make it funnier or something like that. And me just sitting here shutting up is really tough.
4: Hey, am I allowed to say what the Chattamongos say? Can I tell you what someone said? If a black man says about something about black stuff, can I say that?
3: I love the dynamic you and black guy and Kelly have.
1: All right, hold on.
4: He don't really like me. The dude really don't like me.
1: Hold on. Let me, can you unwind that for me? What's going on here?
3: I know, black guy and Kelly and Gene always chatted up. And
1: yeah. Okay, so, all right. So there's a screen name that's called Black Guy and Kelly.
3: Yes.
1: Now, we don't really know that he's a black guy in Cali, but he proclaims to be such.
3: I mean,
1: yes.
4: Well, he talks on the screen, kind of makes him black.
1: And him and Gene have a little bit of a little cat.
4: We don't have.
1: I mean, are they friends on chat?
3: Oh, yeah. Gene's always looking for him.
4: Yeah, I look for him.
1: Right? Like, I mean, is Gene good to him? Is he fair to him?
3: Yeah, because that's his black guy.
1: Gene doesn't call him any.
4: I don't got many black guy, for, you know, fans.
1: Gene doesn't call him any names or nothing, does he?
3: No, just black guy and Kelly.
1: Okay. So, Yeah, no, I would think that, you know, since you and Black Guy from Cali have established a friendly relationship, if he mentions something to you in chat,
2: yeah,
1: that you find airworthy.
4: What's airworthy?
1: All right, well then bring it.
4: Black Guy from Cali says all the blackies love Lasker.
1: Okay. That's okay, that'll work.
4: So I got a pretty good
1: coming from him,
4: portion of the fans now.
1: Coming from him, if he's a spokesperson for all African Americans love you, Gene.
3: Oh, I'm sure Ty J is going to be texting you then.
4: See there? I bet you bet votes on me.
1: Yeah.
4: Ty J.
1: So anyway, I don't know if we come up with a poll. You know, who's your favorite co-host? I don't know if Macho could come up with
3: We've done it in the past.
1: I mean, can you have like
3: if you want to update it,
1: four categories?
3: Yeah, you won.
1: So, I mean, can we do it just because we kind of got into it and I'm kind of, things have changed. When's the last time we've did it? It probably been a year or two, hadn't it?
3: No, I would say about 6 months ago.
1: Oh, hold on. Really?
3: Yeah.
1: We did it 6 months ago?
3: Yeah, I think we did it.
1: And how did we get into the topic? How did we just, or just one day ago?
3: It was
1: ago,
3: in chat, yeah.
1: Whose day was it? Was it Gene's day when we did the poll? I mean, who was the co-host that we, you know, who was the co-host?
3: No, I think it was Dr. Dan.
1: Dr. Dan.
3: Yeah.
4: I don't think Dan liked me anymore after that.
1: Oh, Gene Dan. I mean, I don't know.
3: Dr. You really Dan
1: think,
3: didn't win.
1: You really think
4: I know
1: that,
4: he didn't win.
1: But you really think Dr. Dan would hold that against you?
3: He knew
4: he
3: was.
4: He's a pretty competition guy.
1: He's a pretty competition guy. As the executive producer, by the way, I got to go into words. I want to be really on time today, okay? I want to be very on time today. Be responsible, okay?
3: Okay.
1: Now, do you think we should put just another more updated version of who's the most famous co-host little poll up? Or do you think that we should move on because it could cause some problems?
3: No, I think Dr. Dan and Jay will expect to be 3 and 4. And
1: yeah.
3: I don't think they'd be upset.
1: Here's the deal.
4: They're not allowed to say cool stuff.
1: But here's the deal. I don't whether it's Brian that's listening to this, because a lot of the co-hosts will go back and, well, Dan doesn't, but. And
4: I think Brian's a better co-host. He just ain't more popular.
1: Right, just thank you, Gene. Thank you for your endorsement of Brian. I appreciate
3: he's
1: that.
3: He's going to be the number one.
1: What I'm saying is, to my hosts, I don't want them to read into any of this. We love everybody. We appreciate everybody. You know, we can't help it who the fans like or don't like. But realize, no matter where you score, I love you. I'm not making any changes. I don't want anybody to get mad. You know what I'm saying? Because there's going to be a last place guy, and I don't want that. I don't want that guy to get mad at me. I'm not trying to cause no problems. I think even our last place guy is better than what most people could produce. Right?
4: He's in the game.
1: You know, I mean, so even our last place guy, is very worthy of being a radio, host. Or I'm sorry, co-host, like being on the air. Like, there are some people that just don't have a comfortable feel when they're on the air. They just don't pick up the timing but at least what we have, even though if you would finish last in popularity, that person's still very valuable to us, and creates great content.
4: Yeah, but everyone you got.
1: I got, unfortunately somebody's got to be last, but I got a hell of a crew. I do got a hell of a crew. Think about it.
3: Gene Lasker's in first place.
1: Okay, did we start the poll officially?
3: Yes, we did.
1: Okay, can you word it
4: on his day? That's why
1: I'm trying to get to it here.
3: Currently, favorite co-host Dr. Dan, 20%.
1: How do I click on it? Do I just click on it?
3: Would vote? Yeah, it's just in that gray box on the bottom. Gene Lasker, 62%.
1: In the green box at the bottom.
3: It's a big gray box. It's on the bottom of your chat.
1: No, it's not.
4: No, it's not.
1: It's not on the bottom of my chat.
3: Well, you might have to refresh it then.
1: Okay, but
3: I can't see your screen.
1: Here, I'll show you. This is my screen right here. This is my screen right there.
3: You gotta remove that little box, because see how you see Lasker at 58%. You got to go to the three bubbles: the hamburger bun, the buns, and the meat.
1: This
3: no, the bottom where it says Lasker 59%.
1: Right here.
3: Nope.
4: Don't you know what you're doing over there?
3: You see where chat, how you chat, how you would type?
1: Over here?
3: Yeah, right there.
1: Yeah, right there. All right, now what?
3: Oh, don't end it. No, no, no.
2: Don't end it.
1: But see, it's not yeah, showing me the poll.
3: Just cut off, so you have to, I guess, reset your computer.
1: Oh.
3: I mean, I'm sorry, refresh your chat.
1: Okay.
3: See if that works.
1: All right. So you can see, will you verify, Lummy, that I could not, and I still cannot see the poll?
3: Yes.
1: All right. So, like, you know, for some reason, the poll's not coming up for me. It's kind of important that I see the poll, isn't it?
3: Yes.
1: I mean, I need to report on the poll. I want to see how the progress is going. This is data that I'd like to, you know, internalize,
3: You'd have to change your top chat to live chat.
1: Okay. Listen, I'll tell you what. Can we go into Words and you come over here?
3: Yes.
1: And help me?
3: Yep.
1: Do I sound like a boomer?
3: Well, Gene, did you know how to do it?
4: Do I know? No.
1: No. Listen, if Bubba's a boomer, then I'm prehistoric, okay?
5: Well, at least he has his priorities in order.
2: Great. What do we do with him now?
5: The Bubba the Love Sponge Show returns after these words.

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1: Man, we got a good show. It's like, it's just, by the way, the Bubba the Love Sponge Show. How you doing? Wednesday, August 5, 2026. Gene Lasker in the co-host spot, just absolutely killing it right now in the Who's Your Favorite Co-host poll we have.
0: Am I leading it?
1: On YouTube. Lummy, I think we take it. We're at 350. I mean, I just want to keep, it doesn't have to be keep going on and on. We'll go to 500 votes.
2: Okay.
1: You know, at 500, we'll turn it off. And listen, we have opened up chat now on YouTube, so you don't have to be a subscriber to be on chat. We had locked down chat for a while to subscribers only. Listen, I was happy with the amount of people that were watching and chatting, but why not make it, you know, easier? That's what a lot of people bitch about. Oh, I can't. I want to be able to chat, but I'm not going to pay for it. Oh, my God. Bubba's such an asshole. Oh, my God. He's locking it down because he's such a grifter. And he just wants. No, listen, we'll open it back up. No big deal. But and so if you do subscribe, though, we are going to reward you and try to give you something that the people that just casually, you know, watch the channel and don't subscribe, the 90% of everything we do will be available to them, of course, everybody. But then we're going to lock down these behind-the-scenes, at-home, personal videos. I've already shot one of me mowing my lawn on Sunday. All goat reports will be subscription only.
0: While you were mowing?
1: Yeah, I just did like a little 3-minute video or 2-minute video of me on my Skag. But do you know how hard it is to videotape yourself while driving a zero turn mower? Because you have to have both hands on the stick. Like,
0: that's what happened to the lawn out there.
2: You saying you missed some spots?
1: Yeah.